0: radio astronomer who was actually there at the time in Parkes helping the Apollo land on the moon. And he'll be doing a Q&A with us at the NFSA and telling us a bit more about what the movie got right, what was actually really happening behind the scenes. It'll be a really interesting session.
1: And overseas, the Pentagon has released a second batch of previously classified UFO documents stretching back over several decades. The newly published files feature 50 videos, including footage of objects flying in formation over the Middle East and first-hand testimonies from NASA astronauts. Officials reiterated the files contain no evidence of extraterrestrial life, and a third set of documents is expected to be released in the near future.
2: Sports update.
1: The pre-season trials continue for the Brumbies women, who are gearing up to face the Western Force today. Head coach James Irwin says they got a lot of things right in pre-season game one.
3: We sort of knew, obviously, with some of our Wallaroos not being back on deck, we certainly weren't going to be at full strength, but what was really pleasing is a number of those new, sort of first time in the Brumbies jersey players sort of had some really good efforts across the 80 minutes, so there's a lot of positives building into pre-season game two, and then obviously three next week against the Tars, so coming out of game one, we're pretty confident where we're going.
1: And support continues to pour in for NRL star Jai Arrow, who shocked the world this week with the news of his motor neuron disease. That's the latest news update from the Capital Radio Newsroom.
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5: Good morning, I'm Pete Davidson with the latest Canberra traffic. Majura, traffic starting to pick up now on Fairburn Avenue into the shops. Belconnen, we've got a gas leak at the gymnastic hall on Chandler Street. ESA are on scene. At Whitlam, William Hovell Drive, busy but moving at Coppens Crossing Road. 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
4: 2CC weather. Alexander Watson Insulation. Canberra's cold. Your house doesn't have to be.
1: Cloudy with no rain today, a top of 17. The chance of early morning fog tomorrow and a possible shower in the evening, max of 18. A shower or two on Monday, at least 1 mil and a high of 20 degrees, then showers on Tuesday with a top of 18. Right now it's 13 in Bonner, 13 in Reid and 13 degrees in Banks.
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9: Welcome to This Week in Canberra, where we take a look back at some of the week's biggest stories in the ACT. From the Capital Radio Newsroom, good morning, I'm Caitlin Lewis. On Monday, the member for Monero has welcomed the announcement of the $100 million investment in upgrading the Canberra to Sydney train line. Steve Wan says the joint investment from the federal, New South Wales and ACT governments is an important first step.
10: We've seen quite a bit of investment in the line from Goulburn to Sydney, but we haven't seen a lot of investment in the Canberra to Goulburn or Joppa Junction to Canberra section, as it's called. So this will get us doing some things which do speed the line up, and it also help us to do the next stage of work on planning what else we could do to speed up further.
9: The announcement came as part of this year's federal budget. The member for Ginninderra has voiced his concern over the lack of electric vehicle charges in Belconnen. An ACT government report shows there are more than 3,500 registered EV and hybrid vehicles in Belconnen, but only 28 public charging bays, meaning there's less than one public charger per 100 registered vehicles. Peter Kane says EV infrastructure needs to be spread evenly across the ACT. EV sales currently make up more than 30% of new car purchases in the territory. Road users are being encouraged to drive so others survive. The message comes as part of National Road Safety Week, which wraps up tomorrow. The ACT has already recorded 9 deaths on the road. The City and Environment Directorate's Kira Cox says the goal is zero.
11: Every single death on the roads is a tragic and avoidable loss. We want everybody to be safe, whether they are in cars or pedestrians or other vulnerable road users.
9: Construction is continuing on Canberra's new Lyric Theatre with the installation of the first of 2 tower cranes. The 65-metre tall electric crane can lift up to 7.2 tonnes at full reach, with a second crane set to go up later this month. And supporters of the Big Splash Water Park are being asked to come together on Saturday, May 30, and form a human circle around the site. The Safe Big Splash group leading the action, saying the event will be a community hug for the facility as well as a sign of support against the plans to demolish the slides. On Tuesday, a funding allocation of over $18 million to the Office of the Director of Public Prosecutions has been announced as part of the ACT budget. The investment will fund 24 new and permanent positions, boosting the DPP's capacity to manage increasing volumes and complexity of cases, helping to deliver timely prosecution outcomes. Additional resourcing will support the essential role the DPP plays in the justice system, ensuring that victims, witnesses, and complainants are better supported throughout the prosecution process. The DPP says the funding will allow them exploring better ways of working, such as directing resources towards the early resolution of appropriate matters to reduce pressure across the entire justice system. Canberrans are being urged to roll up their sleeves and donate blood as stocks at Lifeblood run dangerously low. Australian Red Cross Lifeblood is desperately calling for 13,000 A and O blood donations in the next 7 days, with the ACT requiring 200 additional donors. Gemma Falkenmeier, spokesperson for Australian Red Cross Lifeblood, says these blood donations are critical to maintaining supply.
12: These are the blood types most frequently ordered by our hospitals here in Canberra, and that makes these donations really critical to maintaining supplies. We are already seeing some of our regular donors having colds and flu, and we're seeing really high demand from our hospitals, and those things combined has led to a fall in our supplies.
9: To book a donation, you can call 13 14 95 or visit lifeblood.com.au. Canberra's CEOs and community leaders are preparing for next month's Sleep Out. Vinny's annual event supports local programs combating homelessness and assisting vulnerable families. Principal of Sacred Heart Primary School David Austin is participating in his 9th Sleep Out. He says the cost of living crisis is affecting everyone.
13: We are seeing Canberra and Canberra schools, there are more and more families that are struggling. More people coming and saying they need support with uniforms or with fees.
9: And the Royal Australian Mint is releasing 3 new coins commemorating Australia's efforts in the Second World War. The coins focus on 1941, including our involvement in North Africa and the Middle East, in Greece, and the formation of the Women's Services. Museum and Public Engagement Manager Stuart Baines says they've opted for a 20-cent coin this time.
14: Well, it gives us a bit more real estate, which is good. We can put more images on there, which is fantastic. But look, it's something a little bit different. We don't like to just produce the same thing on the same kinds of coins all the time.
9: To Wednesday now, an independent report examining the ACT's finances has found the budget is unbelievable. The report has warned that years of reckless spending and poor financial decisions by the Labor government has put the capital on an unsustainable path. Economist Saul Esleg says the government needs to reevaluate its spending.
15: Given that the ACT is one of the most prosperous parts of the country, It shouldn't be in that position, and it needs to pursue strategies that put it on a path back to a sustainable position.
9: The Australian Federal Police Association wants to see more help from other agencies in controlling the illicit tobacco trade. The AFP has told a Senate inquiry on Monday that it costs both money and space to store the seized products. President Alex Caruana says gaps between agencies has presented opportunities.
16: Organised crime are exploiting the gaps that prevail in between agencies, so between the AFP and other government agencies and other police forces, to be honest with you, and they're able to continue doing business and making lots and lots of money out of it.
9: The ACT government is boosting frontline services with new investments in more first responders, new infrastructure, upgraded workshops and new equipment. The $94.3 million investment over 4 years is part of the Territory's upcoming budget and will see 32 new roles for paramedics, including 20 ambulance paramedics, 6 intensive care paramedics and 6 operational support positions. Meanwhile, 35 new roles will be introduced for the firefighter department. The government has also commenced the next stage in the procurement process for the new ACT Police Headquarters and City Police Station. And a pair of Canberra creatives have launched a bookshop trail map. The illustrated map features the facades of the region's iconic bookstores on an artistic adventure map. Maps will be available from participating bookstores later this year, but a digital copy is available to deliver now. Still to come this morning on This Week in Canberra, the fallout over a report into the ACT's finances continues, and the ACT government has announced a $44.2 million investment to strengthen frontline services and provide long-term funding for people impacted by domestic, family and sexual violence.
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2: Welcome back to This Week in Canberra. I'm Caitlin Lewis. On Thursday, the fallout over a report into the ACT's finances continued. The report, conducted by independent economist Saul Eslake, was handed down earlier in the week and found that the ACT government's budget is unbelievable and unsustainable. ACT Greens leader Joe Clay says the government needs to stop dragging its heels.
3: So what we're finding, one of the themes in that report is the ACT is not getting its fair share of federal funding, and the ACT is actually not even asking for some of the government contributions elsewhere that we should be getting.
2: The ACT government has announced a $44.2 million investment to strengthen frontline services and provide long-term funding for people impacted by domestic, family and sexual violence. Part of the investment includes $18.5 million to provide stable, ongoing funding for response services, including the Domestic Violence Crisis Service, Canberra Rape Crisis Centre and YWCA Canberra. The cost of these initiatives will be partly offset by an increase to the Safer Families levy from 2027-28 of $5 a year for 3 years. Doctors working in the ACT hospital system are the latest workforce to take industrial action. It comes as they're paid the second lowest wages across jurisdictions, as well as the workforce not attracting new staff. Legal officer at the Australian Salaried Medical Officers, Tom Fisher, says training for the job is costly.
4: So for the first sort of 10 years of becoming a doctor, you're spending thousands, if not tens of thousands of dollars per year just to get into a specialist stream, to keep your education up, and all of these things are incredibly expensive.
2: The ACT government has announced funding for 32 new paramedic roles in the upcoming territory budget, but the union says it falls well short. The announcement will see 20 ambulance paramedics, 6 intensive care paramedics and 6 operational support positions. Transport Workers Union paramedics representative Ben Sweeney says it doesn't add up to the number found in the ambulance's roster review.
5: The roster review confirmed that we need an additional 82 paramedics, but the government also plan to bring online Molongalo Station this year, and to do that they'll need another 50 paramedics. So that's where we get the number 140, and the figures announced that will do very little to meet that demand.
2: And for Thursday, the ACT Supreme Court has found a Canberra club negligent after a woman was injured in a fall more than 5 years ago. Jeff Tyler with the details.
6: The then 62-year-old who tripped on a cracked tile at the Hellenic Club while heading to bingo has been awarded more than $280,000. The woman fell inside the Phillip venue in November 2020 after stumbling and falling on what the court described as raised and uneven surface. The woman spent 3 nights in hospital after tripping on the cracked tile, which management at the club knew about. The now 66-year-old has been awarded $285,000. Jeff Tyler, Capital Radio News.
2: To Friday, and the Canberra Business Chamber has raised the alarm over antisocial behaviour occurring in stores and shopping centres. It comes as an inquiry into Canberra's nightlife found patrons are hesitant to spend a night out on the town due to safety concerns, and that Tuggeranong businesses are increasingly facing issues with groups of teenagers. CEO Greg Harford says it's more than just a youth crime problem.
7: And suggest that it's some sort of useful thing that people are going to get off their chest and get away with. The reality is if you're assaulting someone or threatening someone or stealing something, that is assault or theft. It doesn't really matter how old you are, it's just not acceptable.
2: The ACT has introduced new licensing laws for keeping reptiles as pets. The new laws require pet owners of 5 popular reptiles to apply for a license. Canberra Reptile Zoo Managing Director Peter Child says the concept isn't new.
8: And I'd like to remind people too that if you own a dog or anything in Canberra like that, it also has to be registered. So this is not a new thing for animals to be registered for their safety and yours.
2: Another budget announcement from the ACT government. The government have announced they're supporting the artists and art organisations who contribute to Canberra's cultural scene by increasing investment in arts organisations by 25%. The budget will provide a structural uplift in funding, representing an investment of over $8 million. Minister for Business, Arts and Creative Industries Michael Pedersen says this big uplift in funding is what artists asked for and what was promised at the election. The budget includes a further round of funding for the Canberra Screen and Games Fund next year after a successful first round announced earlier this year. And Canberra and the broader New South Wales region were treated to a meteor lighting up in the skies on Thursday night. Dr. Brad Tucker, astrophysicist at the ANU, says the timing of the meteor was quite rare.
9: Probably the rarest part of it is the timing of it happening just after 6:30 in the winter. Dark, but still lots of people out and about. So lots of people witnessed it. Had this been 12 a.m., 1 a.m. in the middle of the night, not many people see it. Or even if it was in the summer, had this happened in December, less people would have spotted it as well.
2: Checking sport now, the Raiders have lost to the Dolphins 30-22 at GIO Stadium in front of a home crowd braving the cold. Green Machine coach Ricky Stewart not happy with some of the calls made by the NRL officials.
10: The game has interpretations and rules, and we're in a position at the moment where we're picking and choosing when we apply them. And it's a very frustrating situation for those who are involved as players and coaches. In all the years I've been involved in the game as a coach, I've never been so confused.
2: Blues coach Laurie Daly has named his squad for the State of Origin opener. Hudson Young and Ethan Strange from the Canberra Raiders will put on the blue jersey representing the Raiders in the annual competition. Game one is May 27 at Accor Stadium in Sydney. Switching codes, and the ACT Brumbies have announced tight head prop Darcy Breen has signed with the club for the next two seasons. Breen earned a call-up to the squad for round 5 of the Super Rugby Pacific season, named to start against the Fijian Drua, and since then he is impressed enough to earn a full-time deal. The signing will see Breen stay in white, blue and yellow until the end of 2028. And the UC Capitals continue to grow their team ahead of next season with the news Newcastle-born guard Isabel Palmer has committed to the club on a 2-year contract. Caps head coach Paul Gorris says he really likes Izzy's skill set.
11: I think she's a great playmaker on and off the ball and create shots for herself and for others, but has great versatility too. I think that she can play the one, play the two, really good catch and shoot three, can put the ball on the floor, and just a highly efficient player.
2: Palmer is coming off a successful college career in the USA after being part of Canberra's Centre of Excellence program. And that wraps up This Week in Canberra. I'm Caitlin Lewis. Thanks for joining us for a look back at the week's biggest stories. Have a great weekend.
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12: 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Oh, no. 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He thinks the social media pictures of him are funny. 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
19: Welcome back to the program. 27 minutes after 10 o'clock. You're with Joe Prevedello through until noon today on the Canberra Weekender. We're headed for a top of 17 degrees today. Mostly cloudy conditions across the Canberra region. Currently outside, it's 14 degrees. Also 14 in Tuggeranong. And in the very small event that you're on the top of Mount Janini, it's just 4 degrees at the moment. Might have some music now. This is the Beatles on 2CC.

0: That's the Beatles on 2CC, Octopus's Garden at bang on 10:30. Time for some news headlines with James Wybrow. G'day, mate.
1: Good morning, Joe. The World Health Organization has upgraded the Ebola risk assessment within the Democratic Republic of the Congo to its highest level. The ACT government has approved the missing middle housing reforms, and new licensing laws for reptile owners have come into effect in the ACT. In sport, Canberra United's coach Anthony Yagarinic has been named the A-League's coach of the year for 25-26. Full bulletin at 11.
0: Thank you, James. We'll hear that full bulletin at 11 o'clock. Currently 14 degrees outside. We're headed for a cloudy top of 17 for the rest of your Saturday. Now, we're going to take another break and we'll come back and we're going to be joined by Alex Zaharoff-Reut, our tech segment guru, editor of techadvice.life. I can't get my words out this morning. He's in an exotic location. We'll find out where next.
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0: You're with Joe Prevedello on this Saturday morning. 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
7: On the Canberra Weekender, Tech Talk with Alex Zaharoff-Reut.
0: He joins us on the line from an exotic location. Alex Zaharoff-Reut, where are you and good morning?
8: Good morning. Yes, well, look, I was in Orlando and then I was in Tallahassee, the capital of Florida. But overnight, I've flown back from Las Vegas where I was at another tech conference. And so the glamorous location I'm in at the moment is called Sydney Airport.
0: Oh, right. Okay, so you're actually back.
8: But actually, it has been beautifully redone. There's lots of new shops, icebergs, bar and kitchen, all sorts of things. So actually, it's a lot more exotic than most people would remember if they haven't been to Sydney Airport for a while.
0: Well, welcome back to the homeland, Alex. I hope it was a good trip over to the States. Now, of course, you are the editor of techadvice.life. We've got a number of topics we're going to run through today. First of all, Google's big conference in the US earlier this week. Is that where you were, by the way, or not?
8: No, I wasn't, actually. That was in San Francisco, or Mountain View, rather. But I was in Orlando for another tech conference. But it was I was watching the keynote live, actually on a plane.
0: Right.
8: What still was happening. It's amazing that you can actually, you know, have fast Wi-Fi on planes and be, you know, watching live streaming keynotes. So no, I wasn't at that one, but I'm fully up to date on everything, which we're going to talk about shortly.
0: That's right. So at their conference, they unveiled a host of different technologies and developments, but they're reinventing the search box that we've all become accustomed to for the last 25 years. So tell us about what's changing there.
8: Yes, well, they're saying it's the biggest change for the search experience in 25 years. And look, last year they did roll out the AI overviews, where you type your question into Google and then it gives you a response. And on the right-hand side of that response, the actual sites it's pulling the information from, and then you can have a conversation with the AI that's built into this Google experience to get more information, like you'd have a chat with ChatGPT or Gemini or Claude. But instead of having to get you to go to a different app, it's there. And you might remember the search bar was something where you typed your question in, and yes, if you kept typing beyond the length of the bar, well, it just kept going to the right, and what was on the left sort of disappeared. You had to sort of scroll back. But now the box expands like it does on a chat experience with a chatbot. And you can also upload photos, you can upload videos. You know, you can have this multimodal experience where you can search via different ways. And what they've also done is they've upgraded the smarts of the AI that's talking back to you. So it was previously something called Gemini 3.1. They now have this thing called 3.5. And that's a big update that is faster and better than the previous ones. And in fact, it answers you extremely quickly. People might remember that if you ask an AI something, it takes a while. It normally can answer in two ways. One, it can answer very quickly, but it's not necessarily a thorough answer. You can also then get it to go into pro mode, where it really thinks for a couple of minutes about the answer it's giving you, which is much more reliable, but you've got to wait. So this 3.5 version of the AI can do the hard thinking, but in a much quicker time. So, you know, people are always impatient for the results, and so that's a good thing. And, you also have this particular search experience from Google. It had 400 million users a month when it first launched, but now there's nearly a billion users every month using this. So that's one in eight people on the planet. So Google is, you know, even though people are now using ChatGPT or Claude or other systems to get answers and bypass search engines altogether, well, Google has said, well, no, you can still come to use us and have that same sort of experience. And for those who are wondering about, well, isn't giving me the answer stopping me from going to the website? And yes, the traffic to websites has dropped, because if you get the answer, it's right there. But the AI systems always tell you at the bottom, AI can make mistakes, double check it for accuracy. And on the right-hand side of the AI mode experience, it shows you the websites it's getting that information from, so you can quite easily go and check it all for yourself. And if you go to google.com, this experience is now available in Australia as well. And normally the homepage of Google is just the bar. It's all blank. I mean, if you remember the old days with Yahoo, they would have all sorts of things. It was a very busy page. Well, now if you go to google.com, you actually see a little, I guess basically they're ads, but they're little boxes. One is telling you about AI mode, ask anything, learn, plan, write, and more. You can create and transform images, unleash your imagination in AI mode. There's tips to how to get the best out of it, and other news. So they've started to put extra things on their homepage, but they're still very judicious about what they put there. It's not a cluttered experience. It's trying to help you to seek out how to use it better, and it's a great experience.
0: Yeah, they also unveiled at the conference Google changes into the way that you can search for info on YouTube and in your Gmail. So what have they done there?
8: Yeah, well, this is all part of the same announcement. I mean, the announcement, the keynote goes for 2 hours, right? So it's like watching a two-hour movie, except, and it's like a sci-fi movie, but half the things are available now and the other half are coming, you know, in the US fall, which is the Australian spring. And in when you actually go into YouTube, and this is not available yet, but it's coming soon, what you're able to do is now ask for what you want to know about. And so the information that's displayed on screen is more digestible. It's easier to navigate. You'll see the videos that best match your interest. And then it will sort of jump right to the part of the video that's most relevant to the question you've asked. So you're able to use all of YouTube as a search engine for, you know, video results. And look, they have had, if you go into Google and you ask about a YouTube video, it does offer the option to go straight to the part of the video that's most important to you. But they've basically refreshed all of that, and it now has this new Gemini 3.5 engine in the background that's giving you even better answers than it did before. And with Gmail, and this is coming soon as well, you'll be able to ask Gmail a question instead of searching for it. So, right. You know, you may have had an email that you wrote 3 or 4 months ago to somebody whose name you can't remember, but it was about, you know, painting your house anew. And sometimes you can search for these things and you just can't find it. So now you can talk to Gmail, or type, but you can talk to it, and it's a much more conversational experience that will help you to find that lost email more easily. And the whole thing about all of this is that your computer systems are like on Star Trek. You talk to them and they give you answers and they help helping you. And, you know, we've spoken about this for months, even years on this show, that it's getting better and better with every month and every year. And, you know, so these features are being rolled out and it just makes technology friendlier and easier for people, especially if they're not tech experts.
0: Yeah, no, it's amazing stuff. And look, all things that I would approve of, Alex, being the Luddite that I am. So, you know, they're on the right track if they're, you know, if I think it's a good idea. Now, there's also new glasses as well. They've announced that. That'll let you do various things without needing to take out your phone. So, you know, you can accomplish things by voice. So, what? Tell us about these glasses.
8: Cool. Well, people may have heard of the Meta Ray-Ban glasses. So that's Facebook's version of the glasses. They've been doing this for a couple of years now. You can take photographs, video. You can look at something and get a, you can ask questions about it. And, over the next, from this year onwards, we're going to see a deluge of these glasses from Google. Apple's going to launch some later this year as well. I'm even going to launch next Friday in Sydney, actually next Thursday night, for a pair of these glasses that can show things in your field of view. The first one's coming from Google. They're being developed with Samsung, and there's two glasses brands. One's called Gentle Monster. The other one's called Warby Parker. And these ones will be audio only at first. The ones that you can look through and see things will come later in the year. But with these, you can ask about what you're seeing. So you can find reviews for the restaurant you're walking past, or learn the name of the cloud formation up above, or quickly decode a confusing parking sign. You can navigate with these. Google, the glasses know which way you're standing, north, south, east, or west. And it can, by voice, turn left, turn right, go here, go

0: there. I mean, you can do this on your phone, but if you don't want to pull your phone out and just walk and look as though you're confidently, you know where you're going, I mean, you're going to be less of a target for, you know, TikTokers or phones. You can stay connected hands-free. You can manage calls, send texts, have Gemini summarize missed messages without having to reach for your phone. By the way, this will work with both iPhones and Android, so you don't have to be on the Google side of the fence if you want these glasses before Apple launches similar ones. You can even take photographs through the camera that's in the phone, and then you can ask Google to take a picture and put everyone in funny hats. And look, you can always look at your phone. Your phone is the screen until the screen is in the glasses itself. You can translate speech and writing, get help with tasks, and tap into your apps. So this is going to be available at all the big stores where we buy all the technology now, the ones that advertise on the show and elsewhere. And it's effectively the beginning of the replacement of the phone. You'll have everything in your glasses. And it's not perfect yet, obviously. You know, they're still waiting on delivering the ones you can see through. Yeah. Without looking like ski goggles, the ones that look like regular glasses. But it's coming, and, you know, they announced it last year with the vision that you could see things, but the ones they're launching first are audio only, and it's just meant to be seamless and you know, have all-day battery life and not look like ski goggles. And it'll be there'll be a big rush of these over the next 5 years. By 2030, many of us will just rely on our glasses much more than our phones, which is an interesting development.
1: That is an interesting development, but that's a heap of fascinating stuff out of the Google conference this week in San Francisco. Alex, hold there. We're going to take a commercial break. We'll come back and we'll talk about some things that aren't Google, so just stay there.
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1: Donald Trump, he's got a firm agenda and he's unapologetic about it and he's just getting on with it.
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1: Welcome back to the program. It's currently 13 minutes to 11 o'clock. We're in the middle of our tech segment with Alex Zaharoff-Reut, editor of techadvice.life. He joins us on the line this morning from the Sydney airport. He's been travelling all over the United States for us, getting all of the latest tech information. Now, Alex, Microsoft is phasing out receiving two-factor security codes via SMS. Now, I'd just gotten used to this. So what are they going to do now?
0: Yeah, well, look, and just quickly, the reason why they're getting rid of that is because even though the phone companies have made great strides in helping to stop SIM hijacking, SIM swapping, where someone goes into a store and they've stolen something from your letterbox and they're trying to pretend to be you, and then, you know, they switch your number over to a new SIM, which then lets them, you know, get the SMS codes for your banking or for other things, which is kind of insecure. I mean, SMS was never designed to be this secure. What they're now going to do is use something called passkeys. So they're getting you to create a code that it lives on your phone.
1: Oh,
0: or your computer,
1: yes, I know.
0: And then you can, instead of having...
1: I've got to hold my phone up to the computer screen every time I want to get into the email.
0: Well, yes, but you can also... There's no password, so there's no password for someone to hack into. And you can also have it so that it can use your thumbprint or your face. And
1: yes.
0: Look, in essence, it's more secure. The SMS is not as secure as it used to be, and they're phasing it out because I guess too many people have been hacked that way.
1: No, that's look, I say that facetiously, of course, Alex. It's completely fair enough to be beefing up the security. Now, Apple, they've unveiled new accessibility features to come with the next version of Apple's operating systems to bring capabilities to features users rely on every day, including VoiceOver, Magnifier, Voice Control and Accessibility Reader. Why are these features important, even to people who are currently able-bodied with excellent eyesight and et cetera?
0: Well, because we're all going to get older and
1: true.
0: And, you know, we're going to need these features. And, of course, there's plenty of young people who, for whatever reason, have accessibility issues, and obviously, you know, people of all ages do as well. Now, all these features already exist on your current iOS device. In fact, Apple pioneered the ability for blind people to touch the screen and get feedback without having a physical button to be able to feel. And that was a huge revelation and gave people with accessibility or blindness or, you know, being deaf the ability to actually use their devices in a way that is similar to everyone else. So Apple's intelligence, this is the company's on-device AI system, is going to be upgraded when they have the Worldwide Developer Conference in June. We'll be talking about it then. But as you mentioned, VoiceOver, Magnifier, they can describe the world around you in richer detail. You just point your iPhone, you tap the action button and you ask the question, how much is this bill for, or what's in front of me? And your phone answers back. Voice control gets smarter. And there's automatic subtitles for video that doesn't have them, generated privately right on your device. If you've got an Apple Vision Pro and you're in a wheelchair, I mean, that's the one that looks like ski goggles, but you can just control your wheelchair with your eyes. So that's obviously a great leap for independence. And there's also this new adaptive iPhone grip that, if you've got issues holding onto things, his grip makes it easier for you to hold your phone, and it's connected via MagSafe. So more on that when it launches with iOS 27 in September.
1: There you go. Okay. Well, there should be some useful stuff there, I would have thought. Sticking with Apple, Alex, the App Store stopped over $2.2 billion in potentially fraudulent transactions in 2025. So how did they do that?
0: So, well, this brings the six-year total of fraud prevention to over $11 billion. And now Apple has kicked out over... they've shut down 1.1 billion fake account signups. They kicked out 193,000 dodgy developers, and they stopped more than 5.4 million stolen credit cards. They've blocked nearly 195 million phony ratings, you know, fake ratings and reviews from going live. There's even this bait and switch where apps pass an innocent puzzle or calculator. That's what they start life as, and then they switch into some sort of that's, you know, nasty after it launches, and Apple pulled nearly 60,000 of those last year. And look, Apple wants to make sure that its users know that the apps that it has are safe. I mean, often on Android devices, I've helped people load some device, and they get these full screen ads. They get these weird, they get their launches changed, all these weird things happen. And the app economy as we know it is being threatened by the fact that AI can actually make apps for you based on what you want on the fly. One of the things with the Google announcement is, and with their upcoming Android 17, which will launch later this year as well, is you can make your own little widgets. You can say, look, I've got a trip to Japan, and you can have this little widget on the side of your computer or your phone that you've created just by asking. So apps potentially are going to disappear, but at the moment Apple is saying, well, the App Store is the safest place to use apps, and they're continuously blocking this through their AI and human reviews, and it's good to know that you're apps are, you know, experiences
1: a
0: safe one.
1: Yeah, no, that's good work from them. Now, if you're a fan of Lord of the Rings and wish you could visit the world on your computer, there's some big news for those fans. Tell us more.
0: Yes, it's getting its first true open world experience. This is where you can actually be inside of the Lord of the Rings universe, and it's obviously a game, and you can roam through, you know, Mordor and all the other places that are there. So this is something that's been announced. Details are still sparse, but it's an open world role playing game, and similar. If you're a gamer, you would know these games where you've got these worlds you can more or less go anywhere. But this one, instead of

0: going on here?
1: Yes, well, it's all thanks to AI. So this is a big shift in how software gets made since the smartphone arrived, and it's happening right now. So you don't have to write code anymore. You describe what you want. You talk to an AI, be it Claude or Gemini or Cursor. There's a bunch of different ones. And in plain English, the way you talk to a friend, it builds the app that you want, you know, live and in front of you. If you don't like the color, you just tell it to change it. If you want a dashboard of some sort, you want something to be changed, you just ask for it. So, you know, 9-year-olds have been building working games for their cats in 20 minutes. You know, retired teachers launching an app that helps the neighborhood track recycling. Professional developers are also shipping apps 10 times faster, focusing on the hard problems while the AI handles the plumbing. So, you know, like, it's not that your kids should stop to learn how to code. If they're already doing that, let them keep going because it's good for them to know the ins and outs of how it all goes. But now the actual development of the app itself, that plumbing, that hard coding can be done for you, and you can focus on the experience, the things the app should have. And, you know, anybody can create an app, and the AI can help you understand how to do it and do it for you. But, I mean, you are still the orchestrator, you're still the director. And, you know, if someone's ever had a great idea and thought, oh, how am I going to explain this to a developer, or how much is it going to cost? Well, you can now use AI to help create an app for you, you know, in less than an hour, and you've got time to refine it and it'll be available to upload to the App Store or the Google Play Store. It's exciting time to be alive to have this level of freedom. And if you have an inclination to create your own app, now you can do it.
0: Except for the pass keys. No, of course, we'll adapt to the pass keys just fine. Alex, thank you very much. Very comprehensive segment, and thank you for all your updates and for all the updates you've been providing to 2CC from overseas as well. So you've been out of the country, what, for 3 weeks or so, have you?
1: A couple of weeks, yeah. I mean, I left on May the 9th, you arrived on May the 9th, and I got back. I left on Friday, well, Thursday night, and I arrived back on Saturday. That's the way it normally goes when you travel overseas.
0: So, and you're headed back to Canberra now?
1: Yeah, the flight is boards in an hour. So I would have been there in the studio, but I didn't drive up here. So it's just easier to do it over the phone, which I've done, as you know, many times in the past, and we're doing it right now. So
0: yes,
1: thank God for radio. And
0: very, very committed.
1: Telephones.
0: Yeah, absolutely. All right, Alex. Well, look, thank you very much, and safe travels home, mate.
1: Thanks. See you next time. Bye-bye. See ya.
0: That's Alex Zaharoff-Reut, editor of techadvice.life. He does his weekly tech segment here between 10:30 and 11 every Saturday morning on the Canberra Weekender. Now, coming up after 11 o'clock this morning, we're going to be speaking with Neil Hermes, as we always do, about all things birding and ornithology. Some interesting topics coming up with regards to local birds today. We're going to catch up with a representative from the Canberra Italian community, because tomorrow is it's the Italian National Day tomorrow, and there's going to be a celebration at the Italian Cultural Centre in Forest. So a bit of a community event, which includes a spaghetti eating competition. You won't want to miss that one. Certainly something that'll be interesting tomorrow. We'll also be catching up in the next hour with the RSPCA, because the Canberra Paws Walk, which has been born out of the Million Paws Walk that a lot of locals would know about, is actually on tomorrow at the Patrick White Lawns. So so we'll be having a bit of a chat with the RSPCA about that. So plenty coming up, certainly in the next hour of the Canberra Weekender. Headed off to the 11 o'clock news in just a moment. Again, just checking the weather around the region. Top of 17 for Canberra and Queanbeyan today. The cloudy conditions will stay around the place. Goulburn, a possible shower in 16. Cooma, cloudy in 15. And showers along our coast. 20 for Batemans Bay and showers, and a shower or two for Merimbula, and 19 degrees.
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3: Heading for a top of 17 degrees in Canberra today. Cloudy, no rain. From the Capital Radio Newsroom, good morning. I'm James Wybrow. Overseas to start, the World Health Organization has upgraded the Ebola risk assessment within the Democratic Republic of the Congo to its highest level. Suspected cases have climbed to nearly 750, alongside 177 suspected deaths. Health officials warn the crisis is being driven by the rare Bundibugyo strain of the virus, for which there are currently no approved vaccines or treatments. Back in Australia, police have revealed a triple fatal crash in Sydney South occurred after a driver fled a domestic welfare check. A 42-year-old man drove away from officers at a Gomea Bay home before crashing his Audi into a Toyota sedan on Rocky Point Road at Sansuchi just after midnight. He, along with the driver and a passenger in the Toyota, all died at the scene, and Acting Superintendent Graham Hibbs says there are several witnesses assisting inquiries.
4: There were some 20 to 40 people, I've been told, who were present on the scene when police arrived, including a number of people who I'm told witnessed the incident. So we do have details of those persons and we are speaking with them at the moment.
3: Back overseas, an investigation into Andrew Mountbatten-Windsor has now been expanded to include other potential crimes, including sex offences. While no connection has been made between the former claims of the late Virginia Giuffre, dating back 15 years, and the current investigation, her family members are praising this renewed push.
5: That is huge. It is more than what we're seeing here in this country, and it actually gives us hope.
3: In local news, the ACT government has approved the missing middle housing reforms. Planning Minister Chris Steele says the reforms are set to change the way housing is delivered in the capital.
6: These landmark reforms are designed to enable more missing middle homes in Canberra, which are multi-unit housing, terraces, townhouses, and also low-rise apartments within existing residential areas within Canberra, particularly RZ1 and RZ2 blocks. And it's designed to provide more housing and more housing choice.
3: And new licensing laws for reptile owners have come into effect in the ACT. Under the changes, people wanting to keep 5 commonly owned reptile species as pets will now need to obtain a license. Canberra Reptile Zoo Managing Director Peter Child says it's about animal safety.
7: The licensing does ask you if you have some concept, if you're afraid that you're not going to get cross the line because your husbandry, your care isn't great, don't stress. They're not out there to try and catch you. They're there to say, listen, we would recommend you make changes. And that's what this is about.
2: Sports update.
3: The Canberra Gunners and Nationals are at home today in the NBL 1, hosting the Hornsby Kooringai Spiders in Tuggeranong at 5:30 p.m. The Spiders will have NBL star Will Dave O'Hickey among their ranks for the clash with the Gunners at 5:30, with Hornsby's 6th place women's team to face the Nationals from 7:30. The Gunners remain one of only a handful of unbeaten teams in all NBL 1 competitions, and co-captain James Toohey admits it's nice having won 8 on the trot.
8: Finding a way to win is a skill, and we're getting pretty good at doing that. Obviously, we'd like to win more convincingly. I think everyone would. But the competition of NBL 1 East is that anyone can beat anyone.
3: And Canberra United's coach, Anthony Yagorinic, has been named the A-League's Coach of the Year for 2025-26. The A-League recognising how Yagorinic has led United to finals of each of his first 2 seasons in charge. That's the latest from the Capital Radio Newsroom.
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10: Good morning, I'm Pete Davidson with the latest Canberra traffic. Plenty of roadworks to contend with across Canberra. Commonwealth Avenue bridge works continue. One lane open in each direction. Gungahlin gas pipeline works have closed. Gundaroo Drive westbound between Horse Park Drive and Palin Street, and Queanbeyan Monero Street closed with the ongoing works. With Toyota, you get value for a lifetime, and it starts this tax time at your local Toyota dealership. 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If you see anything on the roads, call 1300 545 082.
9: 2CC weather, Alexander Watson Insulation. Canberra's cold. Your house doesn't have to be.
3: Cloudy with no rain today, a top of 17. The chance of early morning fog tomorrow and a possible shower in the evening, max of 18. A shower or two on Monday, at least 1 mil and a high of 20 degrees, then showers on Tuesday with a top of 18. Right now it's 16 in Casey, 16 in Ainslie and 16 degrees in Gowrie.
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14: G'day, welcome back. Final hour of the program, 7 minutes after 11 o'clock. You're with Joe Prevedello through until noon today. Whatever you're doing out there, hope you're enjoying it. It's a pretty mild morning, to be honest, outside. We're going for a top of 17 degrees today, cloudy conditions. We've already reached 15. Also 15 down in Tuggeranong as well. Anyway, on with the program.
9: On the Canberra Weekender, Ornithology with Neil Hermes.
14: Very good morning to you, Neil.
15: Good morning, Joe.
14: And just because you're on the line, it's 4 degrees on the top of Mount Janini at the moment.
15: Look, I'm not there at the moment, but, you know, it's not a bad spot to be on a good day.
14: Well, maybe not right now, but it is a good spot to go bird watching, that's for sure. Now, let's get straight into it. There's been a sighting of a spangled drongo in Canberra.
15: There has. Now, a spangled drongo is a bird, it looks a bit like a starling. It's a native bird. They occur in the tropics. They migrate down through Queensland. And every now and again, we get one of these birds turned up. The one that's around town at the moment is out near the bushland on Two Wells Road, out near your way, near the radio station, actually.
14: All right.
15: And it's been seen quite a few times. We've been getting them since about 1990. We get the odd one turns up any time of the year. They're a bird that's a migrant, and they sort of get a bit lost, and we end up with one or two here. They're not likely to establish themselves in Canberra, I don't think, but it's interesting to see a drongo about.
14: Did you say it was on Well Station Road, north of the Exhibition Park there?
15: Yeah, down towards Exhibition Park, yeah.
14: Oh, okay, interesting.
15: But, Joe, I think you might be interested in the name drongo. I was doing a bit of research about people often make a joke about the word drongo and particularly a bird called the spangled drongo. And, of course, we all know that the word drongo in English is often used as a bit of a disparaging sort of a name. The reason the name has become a bit of an insult is that there was a horse back in the 1920s that was named after this bird. And a horse called Drongo ran in Victoria in the 1920s. It did 37 starts and never won a race.
14: And is that where this terminology came from?
15: And that's where the idea that being a Drongo is being hopeless or no good, because this horse was never able to actually win a race.
14: Well,
15: so the horse was named after the bird originally, and now that the bird has this connotation.
14: Oh, well, there you go. Well, that's actually probably the third piece of etymology that we've discussed this morning. Did you know what Herkel Dirkling is?
15: I have no idea.
14: It means to sleep in. It's a Scottish phrase for sleeping in. We were discussing it earlier on the gardening program. Not something that you're accustomed to, Neil.
15: No, not something I do very often. But next time you call someone an old drongo or a bit of a drongo, just remember you're not referring to the bird. You're referring to some poor hapless horse who wasn't able to get a race win under its belt back in the 1920s.
14: There you go. Well, I've just Googled a picture of the Spangled Drongo to refresh myself. I tell you what, it would have had to have been a really trained eye to pick this bird up, because they just look like your common chough or even raven.
15: They do, quite a lot smaller than a raven, and choughs, normally you'd see them on the ground. This bird is quite a lot smaller and would be up in the trees.
14: Yeah.
15: The forked tail is a distinctive feature of all drongos. So the forked tail is obvious, and it has quite a different shape. So it's a bird for anyone with a bit of a keen eye will immediately detect. And look, it's part of a family of about 30 species of drongos that occur all through Asia and Africa. There's quite a group of them. They're not a bird that we're used to in Australia. There's only the one species here. But in other parts of the world, they have many.
14: Okay, interesting stuff. Now, moving on, now this is a topic that you really need to get to the bottom of for us novice bird watchers. Is it a minor, M-I-N-E-R, or a minor, M-Y-N-A-H? Well, there's both, isn't there?
15: There is. And look, this comes up all the time in a range of different settings. There are two birds that we have in Canberra that we would call a minor. And they are the word is spelt differently for each. M-I-N-E-R, minor, as in a mine, is the name that's used for the native honeyeater, which mines flowers. It goes to a flower and it puts its bill into the flower and it gets the honey out of the pollen out of the flower. So it's mining the flower.
14: So what are some examples of that particular species?
15: Well, the noisy miner is the common one here in Canberra.
14: Yep.
15: There's a number of species. They're a grey-coloured bird, very noisy.
14: Very common.
15: They occur in noisy flocks in most gardens in Canberra. And they're a native bird. The other one is the miner, M-Y-N-A-H, or sometimes spelled M-Y-N-A.
14: Yes.
15: And it's the chocolate brown one that you get on the ground. It's a type of, it's related to starlings. And it's been introduced to Australia. It's an introduced bird, and it's a bit of a. It was introduced because of its ability to be able to talk. So it was a popular back in the 30s and earlier last century. It was a popular cage bird because of its ability to talk, and it was introduced to Australia as an aviary bird, and then escaped and established itself as a wild bird. Now, both species of miners in Canberra are problematic for native birds.
14: Mm.
15: The miner takes over nest holes, the Indian miner, the introduced one. But the native one, the honeyeater, is also very, can overwhelm other local native species and can be a problem as well. So both are a bit problematic.
14: Well, where I used to work in Deakin, there was one of those noisy miners that was particularly interested in looking into my car mirrors, rear vision mirrors, whenever I parked there. And it'd sit there all day and tap, tap, tap, tap, tap on the car mirror to the point where it, you know, sort of destroyed the mirror a little bit. But there was nothing much I could do about the bird, but anyway.
15: No, well, it was probably getting insects and probably two things. It was seeing itself and wanting to get itself away, but it also... parts of cars will often have insects in them, and that'll attract them as well. And there may have been a spider inside the mirror too. That sometimes spiders live inside parts of cars, and the birds know they're there, so they're after them as well.
14: No, well, that's a really good one to clear up, because I do know people do get confused.
15: Yeah. So M-I-N-E-R, M-I-N-E-R.
14: That's the noisy miners. That's the greyish. That's the greyish bird with sort of the yellow parts on the head, the native honey eater. And then there's the Indian miner, which is the starling-like blackbird.
15: Yeah, and they occur on the ground and they're in sort of ones and twos usually.
14: Yeah.
15: And there's a bit of a campaign around Canberra. There's many people who have actually got minor traps to try and remove them because they're such a pest in terms of competing with our native parrots for nest holes.
14: Yeah, okay. Now, what's this about black grouses being safe on ski runs?
15: Well, look, this was a fascinating story. I was reading a New Scientist last week. There's a bird called a grouse, and they're a like a big pheasant-like bird. They occur in northern parts of the world. We don't have them in Australia. And they're ground-dwelling birds. They don't fly very well, and they're quite sturdy. And they're attractive, interesting birds, and they have an interesting display. Now, the black grouse is completely black, but it's got a prominent red head. Now, this bird occurs all through Europe, but in parts of where it occurs in the snowfields in the Alps, they were having a problem, and these grouse were flying through the areas where it was just starting to get snow, and they were crashing into the cables of the cable cars going up and down the resort.
14: Oh.
15: And they were being killed in quite large numbers, and it became quite a problem. So they started hanging red tags. I mean, this bird's a big blacky-coloured bird with a prominent red head. Mm. They started hanging red tags on the cables to try and scare them away. But, Joe, it had no effect at all until some people did some research.
14: And?
15: And what they found is that birds couldn't see red.
14: Really? Are they're colourblind for red?
15: They're almost colourblind entirely.
14: Completely.
15: As it turns out. They have very poor vision. So hanging the red tags on the cables had no effect. The red on their heads is actually not red, not to them. It's an ultra violet colour that they see. They don't see the red at all. So we see the red, they don't.
14: Is that colour blindness uniform across the bird world?
15: No, it's not. No,
14: well, it couldn't be because birds are colourful.
15: When I say colour blind, it has poor colour vision.
14: Yeah, poor colour
15: vision. What it can see, that it turns out, is movement and shapes and things. And they worked out that, you know, if they did tags on these lines that had wider strips and were different colours and were moving, they would see that. And so now they've been able to hang these various effects on the cables to stop the grouse hitting them. But it just goes to show, we make an assumption that the bird's got a bright red head and it'll see red.
14: Yeah.
15: It turns out when you do some research, they can't see red at all. And we've been wasting our time with what we've been doing. But an interesting story. And now, fortunately, it looks like the black grouse will be better protected in the alpine areas of Europe.
14: Well, there must be varying levels of colour blindness because, you know, some parrots are quite colourful. Well, the males are anyway, and I'm guessing that's an attractant measure for the females.
15: Yes, it is. But what we have to remember is what we see in colours in other animals is not what they see.
14: Yeah.
15: Because other animals can have a wider range of colour vision than we can. So there are examples of the parrot world where the parrots are relatively unattractive, according to us, and we wonder why. But then when we look at them under different lights, we realise that they have other colours that they're showing one another. Yeah. So we have to remember, Joe, that our senses, our sight, our sense of smell, etc., has certain boundaries, and many and animals have much wider senses than us, which is how, you know, dogs can find their way across ovals on tracks and things, etc.
14: Yeah, no, it's fascinating stuff. All right, Neil. Well, look, thank you for joining us. Thank you for enlightening us, as you always do, and happy birding.
15: Thanks very much, Joe. Cheers.
14: All right, that's Neil Hermes, our ornithological expert here at 2CC on the Canberra Weekender. It's 19 minutes after 11.
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14: Welcome back to the program. 22 minutes after 11 o'clock. We might have some music now. This is Paul Simon and Simon and Garfunkel on 2CC.

0: Simon and Garfunkel, or Paul Simon and Simon and Garfunkel, mother and child reunion on 2CC. You're with Joe Prevedello on this Saturday morning at 25 minutes past 11 o'clock through until noon today. We're with you. Just having a look at some of the points of interest or events that have occurred on this day, the 23rd of May, over the years. Benjamin Franklin announced the invention of bifocal eyeglasses on this day in 1785. Royal Canadian Mounted Police were founded as the Northwest Mountain Rifles in 1873. The Adelaide Zoo, Australia's second oldest zoo, opened on this day in 1883. This is an interesting one. Australian radio stations banned Australian and British records from airplay on this day in 1970. The recording companies imposed a six-month embargo on the supply of previously free promotional records to radio stations. In retaliation, the FARB members boycotted all new major label releases by UK or Australian artists, but not by American artists, and refused to include their records from these companies in their weekly chart surveys. ABC Radio did not take part in the ban, and local artists that recorded for the independent Fable label received airplay. Jimmy Page, Led Zeppelin guitarist, was fined for smoking a cigarette in the toilet of an aeroplane that set off the fire alarm on this day in 1995. Temba Sherry Sherpa, a 16-year-old Nepalese schoolboy, became the youngest person ever to climb Mount Everest on this day in 2001. Of course, it is Everest summit season at the moment, so I saw the story during the week of, I think she must be 17 or 18 years old, Melbourne schoolgirl who summited Mount Everest during the week, an incredible feat. And Sir Roger Moore, UK actor who was the second actor to play James Bond and starred in the TV series The Saint, died on this day aged 89 in 2017. So there you go. All right, we might take a break now on 2CC. We'll come back, get some news headlines, and then we'll have a chat with the RSPCA about the pause walk coming up tomorrow.
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0: Welcome back to the program. 29 minutes after 11 o'clock. Time to get some news headlines with James Wybrow, who's just walked into the studio. Hello, James.
7: Sauntered in, maybe. The US Secretary of State says President Donald Trump has a plan ready if Iran refuses to reopen the Strait of Hormuz. A cohort of 21 Australian citizens is en route after being evacuated from a Syrian refugee camp. And pop star Miley Cyrus has been honoured with a star on the Hollywood Walk of Fame. In sports, Scott Pendlebury will make AFL history today, playing his record-breaking 433rd game. More news at midday.
0: Incredible feat, that. It's amazing that the body allows you to play that many footy games. But anyway, Thank you, James. We'll hear your full bulletin at midday. It's currently 15 degrees outside. We're headed for a cloudy top of 17 today. All right, now coming up tomorrow is a big event in Canberra. It's the Canberra Paws Walk, which is, of course, being spearheaded by the RSPCA. And joining us now on the line to have a conversation about it is the Chief Executive Officer of the RSPCA ACT, Michelle Robertson. Good morning, Michelle.
8: Good morning, Gareth.
0: Thanks for joining us and taking the time. So, this is the inaugural Canberra Paws Walk tomorrow. It's been reimagined out of the Million Paws Walk that many people would be familiar with. Is there much different, or is it just a bit more of a local focus?
8: It's very much a local focus. So we try to keep all of the really good things that we've learnt and got to value over the last 20-odd 5 years of, you know, having the Million Paws Walk.
0: Yeah.
8: But I must say, I'm really excited about tomorrow because the program is a good one. There's a lot of participation from the community, great stalls, great food, great entertainment. So, yeah, I think it's going to be really amazing.
0: Yeah, so it's on tomorrow. It starts at 9 o'clock. The main walk is at 11 o'clock. It's at the Patrick White Lawns. There's going to be stalls, activities, food, live entertainment, as you said, fun for the whole family, with or without a dog, although it's better with the dog.
8: Well, there's lots of other dogs, though. So if you wake up and you're going to go, you know, I feel like patching some dogs today, come see us. We've got dogs. We're going to have over 700 dogs, and I'm sure they would love to be patted.
0: So are there more than 700 already registered, are there?
8: Well, those are just the dogs. We've got at last count last night, it was just south of 1,200 registrations.
0: Right.
8: So assuming that there would be some double ups, that's looking really good. And hopefully we'll have some more registrations at the gate tomorrow. Yeah. So, yeah, shaping out to be a good day.
0: Yeah. So once the walk gets underway, is there a particular route that the dog walkers will take?
8: Yeah. So we will have marshals right along the lake. And there is a, just for those people that don't quite feel up to a longer walk, there's a shorter walk that starts at 20 past 11. And, yeah, I'm really glad we can still go to Patrick White Lawns. Mm. I know that there's a lot of changes happening in the city, but it is a beautiful, you know, Canberra is just beautiful and the autumn colours are lovely and the water is lovely and it's not going to rain, so it's going to be a good day.
0: No, it should be a really, really good event. Just to remind people, if they are going along or if they're still thinking about potentially registering, what are sort of the basic ground rules that you ask people to abide by? Because, you know, it can get chaotic with a lot of dogs in the one spot.
8: Yeah, it can. So it is an on-lead event, which means that even if your dog is really well-trained and has good recall, your dog needs to be on-lead at all times. We ask that it's, and it's not that we are trying to exclude other animals, but this is for dogs only. Dogs can be, some dogs have really high prey drive.
0: Yes, of course.
8: So please keep the bunnies and the kitties and the ferrets at home. That's, you know, we just can't safely accommodate them on the walk at this time. And just if, and most people are really responsible, but just a reminder that please pick up after yourself. We will have some extra poop bags around too in case somebody forgets. But, you know, we all want to be good, responsible dog owners, so, yeah.
0: No, that's terrific. It should be a great event. So it's from 9 till 2 tomorrow at the Patrick White Lawns. The main walk starts at 11 o'clock. Michelle, while I've got you, And I know you've spoken about this extensively already in the media, but it was good news that the RSPCA received that grant funding of $30 million in the last budget.
8: Yeah.
0: It's 10 days ago, which will allow for a new facility at Pialago. Everyone, just about everyone in Canberra knows the Western facility and... Yeah, I mean...
8: How bad it is. Well, I think we can be really authentic about it. It's long overdue. So, yeah, we are just absolutely thrilled, and it is going to be life-changing and life-altering, I think, for a lot of the volunteers and staff, and especially for the animals.
0: What will a new facility allow you to do that the organisation doesn't already do?
8: Yeah, I'll try and keep that brief because I can literally talk about it the whole day.
0: Yeah.
8: And I know that we don't have the whole day. But one of the things that I will call out is we will have a vet clinic that can accommodate better volumes than what we can do at the moment. We have the sheer number of unwanted animals is creating so many problems and heartache, and it costs a lot. And desexing is a critical factor in curbing that. So we'll be able to probably quadruple the number of desexing that we could do. We already desex over 2,000 animals every year, but it's not enough. So that could significantly alter a lot of the animal welfare problems that we have. But also in terms of accessibility, you know, some of my worst days out at the shelter has been when people that aren't very mobile or are in wheelchairs, they can't get around. So it's those type of things, and having school groups through, and, you know, I'm really passionate about getting more involved with solving problems before they occur.
0: Yeah.
8: And having those spaces, those education and connection spaces that we can do that work, is going to be so meaningful for all Canberrans. And also additional infrastructure for wildlife, for other rescue groups. You know, like I said, I can bang on about this for hours, but this is not just chucking a building down and one organisation is going to benefit. This truly is going to have... really, really significant impact for the whole of the ACT.
0: Do you have a timeline yet on when when you may actually move into a new facility?
8: Well, I've got a wish, and we're going to try and push for that because I'm learning. There's always a lot of paperwork and a lot of process.
0: Yeah.
8: And yes, process is good, but my golly, it can take a long time. So I'm hoping that if everything goes really well, that we can get through all of the planning approvals and everything else and start construction late next year, or maybe even earlier if we're lucky. And then I'd love to be in by 2028, because every single month that we don't have proper infrastructure is more animals land. You know, we had 20, this was at 5 o'clock yesterday afternoon, we had 20 kittens coming into care at the same time in incredibly poor condition. And it's mentally, physically draining and exhausting.
0: Absolutely.
8: And I just want to get on top of it.
0: Yeah. No, that's terrific. Well, look, it's an ambitious timeline, but it should be achievable, Michelle. I wish you all the best with it, and all the best for the... for the Paws Walk tomorrow as
8: Thank
0: well.
8: You.
0: Should be a fun event.
8: Thank you so much. Really appreciate your support.
0: No worries at all. Thanks, Michelle. That's Michelle Robertson, the CEO of RSPCA ACT. The inaugural Canberra Paws Walk's happening tomorrow from 9 till 2 at the Patrick White Lawns. The main walk starts at 11, and we're also discussing the recent and very welcome funding announced in the federal budget. With regards to the RSPCA being able to establish a new facility at Pialago and move on from the Western site. Okay, we'll take another break on 2CC at 21 to 12.
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2: It's 18 minutes to midday with Joe Prevedello on this Saturday morning. Now, one of the other events that's on in Canberra this weekend is Craft Alive, which is happening down at Epic at the Butterwang Pavilion, more specifically. And joining us on the line now to have a bit of a chat about this is the event manager for Craft Alive, Sally Taylor. Very good morning to you, Sally.
3: Good morning, Joe.
2: Thanks for joining us. Tell us about Craft Alive. So it's a four-day craft expo, a fair, I guess, down at Epic.
3: Yeah, absolutely, absolutely. We kicked off on Thursday and we run all the way through to Sunday. Craft Alive is, you say, an expo. So it's packed full of retailers from around Australia. So there's the shopping, there's tutors, there's displays. But I guess kind of maybe the most important question is, like, what is craft? It's like so easy for me. You know, I run the show. I know who's in there. But it's really interesting to look at the diverse range of people and craft. And when I say craft, what do you think of?
2: Well, what do I think of? You put me on the spot. I would say, well, I think of child's craft, right? Like in the classroom when you're in kindergarten and you're cutting out things and you're sticking things together
3: and you're collecting all the toilet rolls at home.
2: You know, that's what first pops into my mind when I think craft, I guess. But it is broad and diverse, isn't it?
3: It is, absolutely, and it's everything from that. So there are classes for beginners, there's classes suitable for children, and there's lots of ranges of different types of craft. So there's, for example, there's jewellery making, there's bag making, there is knitting classes. If you want to learn how to knit, that is so on trend at the moment. Reclaim textiles. So, you know, when you get a hole in your jeans these days, you don't just go and buy another pair, you fix it.
2: Yes.
3: And you can learn how to actually do that with style and personalise your stuff. It's there's so much going on.
2: Yeah, okay. So how does it work? People, if they want to come along, it's on until 4 p.m. today. It's on from 9:30 to 4 tomorrow. Do they buy a ticket online or at the door? And what can they expect when they walk in?
3: Yeah, so absolutely, 9:30 till 4, both Saturday and Sunday. You can buy your ticket at the door. You can find out more info. It's just craftalive.com.au or just put Craft Alive into social media. And when you walk in the door, it's just an amazing buzz. And you know, that buzz actually started on the first day with, because we are very lucky to work in partnership with the Canberra Quilters. It is their 50th anniversary. So they have their 50th anniversary exhibition and everybody has gone all out for this anniversary. And it is a phenomenal display of quilt work, a stunning that skills on display are absolutely amazing. So you just walk in and you really don't know which way to turn.
2: Yeah. Okay. Well, look, sounds terrific. So there's local and interstate experts, there's supplies, there's kits, there's equipment, there's classes, as you said, interactive classes. So something for everyone. Get down there if you're interested in it. Sally, thank you for joining us.
3: Thanks, Joe.
2: No, that's terrific. That's Sally Taylor there. She's the event manager for Craft Alive, which is on, it started on Thursday, but it's on today and tomorrow at Epic. So Google that or go to craftalive.com.au if you'd like more information, or just head down there to the Butterwang Pavilion, which is where it's at. It's just gone 9:45 on 2CC.
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2: Welcome back. You're with Joe Prevedello. We're on a roll talking about events around the Canberra region this weekend. We're going to talk about another one now. Did you know that tomorrow is actually Italy's National Day, the 24th of May? And at the Italian Cultural Centre, there's going to be the celebration of Italy's National Day, or the Festa della Repubblica. I hope my Italian accent's going okay. They're joining us to have a bit of a chat about it is the organiser of the event, Phil Barilaro. Hello, Phil.
9: Good morning, and how are you? And just a little bit on that, National Day is actually the 2nd of June.
2: Oh, is it?
9: Oh, yes. It was a Monday and it was just too hard, and weekends were pretty busy at the moment, so we've scheduled it for the 24th. But that's okay.
2: There's nothing wrong with that at all, because you want to get people along. So,
9: of course we do. Absolutely.
2: So it's celebrating Italy's National Day tomorrow, which is the actual National Day is on the 2nd of June. So tell us about this event, Phil. What's going to be happening down at the Italian Cultural Centre in Forest?
9: So, of course, we're going to kick off the day at 10 a.m. and we've got Viva Italia Band, which is a band from Sydney. We've got the Dante Alighieri Choir providing entertainment, not just at the beginning, but throughout the whole day. We have free entry. We have Italian food. We've got a fantastic spaghetti competition.
2: So how does that work?
9: So we've got categories. We've got the young girls, the young boys, adult women and adult men, and their hands are behind their back, and they'll have a bowl of spaghetti in front of them, and the idea is to try and consume it as quickly as possible so that you can win.
2: So you've got to have a big mouth to try and, you know, get your mouth around the pile of spaghetti and get it in there.
9: 100%.
2: Wow, I can imagine there'd be some interesting techniques being used. It's worth going just to watch that, I think, isn't it?
9: Absolutely, yes, it's entertainment.
2: Yeah, so it runs from 10 till 3:30.
9: At the Cultural Centre, and the address there is 80 of 82 Franklin Street, Forest. We've signposted it everywhere so people won't miss it.
2: Yeah, no, I have seen the placards around town. It's absolutely fantastic. So people, they're welcome just to come along. They come in, I'm guessing there's stalls and things available for food and things like that.
9: We've got calamari, we've got arancini, we've got gnocchi, we've got pizza, we've got Italian sausages, We've got Italian sweets. We've got coffee. We've got spritz. We've got Italian beer. So, yes.
2: Okay.
9: A great day.
2: Sounds excellent. All right, Phil. Well, look, thank you for taking some time out just to let us know about it. Really do appreciate it. And if people are interested, they can come along tomorrow.
9: Absolutely. And also, must I not forget, a jumping castle. So it's a family event.
2: Excellent. Yes, very good idea for that. So this is to celebrate Italy's National Day, which is on the 2nd of June. But because that's a Monday, you've brought it. You've brought the celebration forward to tomorrow. So that's great.
9: Yes, we have.
2: Yeah. All right. All right, Phil. Thank you very much for coming on.
9: Thank you so much for having me.
2: No worries. That's Phil Barilaro there, who's the organiser of this Italian Day event at the Italian Cultural Centre tomorrow in Forest. So get along just to see the spaghetti eating competition or enter yourself in it. That's the way to go. All right, well, we're probably coming towards the end of the program now. We might get into a little bit of music now just to finish off. This is one of the greats, Cold Chisel, K-San.

0: Cold Chisel and Kaysan on 2CC. One of the great songs, no doubt. I could sing along to that all day if I had the opportunity. So there you go. Brings back many a memory on the dance floor, that one. So there you go. All right, that's just about all we got time for today on the Canberra Weekender. Coming up after 1 o'clock this afternoon, of course, the continuous call team, two NRL matches that'll be broadcast later today on 2CC for you. First from 5:30, the Dragons will be taking on the Warriors, and then from 7:30 tonight, the Manly Sea Eagles will take on the Titans. And then tomorrow afternoon, you'll also hear with the continuous call team, the Cowboys taking on the Rabbitohs. It is, of course, the it is a somewhat contracted round because the State of Origin is coming up in the middle of the week next week. Just having a look at the weather, it's currently 14 degrees outside on the Canberra gauge. It's 15 in Tuggeranong, as we've been saying all morning. Cloudy and a top of 17 is the forecast today. So pretty mild conditions, pretty pleasant outside at the moment. Tomorrow it's going to be a possible shower, and 18 is the forecast there, and an overnight low of 6 degrees, medium chance of showers as well. It could start to get a little bit wet tomorrow. But thanks for joining us this morning. My name's Joe Prevedillo. Hope you've had a great morning, and enjoy the rest of your weekend, whatever you're doing.
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5: Heading for a top of 17 in Canberra today. Cloudy, no rain. From the Capital Radio Newsroom, good afternoon. I'm James Wybrow. Australia's fuel security is remaining stable despite a slight drop in petrol reserves. The nation currently holds 43 days of petrol on hand, which is still 5 days clear of the levels seen during the recent Iran crisis. Diesel stockpiles have grown by 2 days over the past week, hitting a milestone 38-day high under current tracking framework. Energy Minister Chris Bowen today announcing two more shipments on top of the 48 confirmed for Australian ports.
6: 50 million litres of diesel that will be delivered to Kwinana as a buffer for Western Australia in coming weeks and months, and 50 million litres more of jet fuel.
5: Meanwhile, the US Secretary of State says President Donald Trump has a plan ready if Iran refuses to reopen the Strait of Hormuz. Speaking in Sweden at a meeting of NATO foreign ministers, Marco Rubio says while there's been a slight progress in peace talks with Iran, Washington has rejected any idea of a maritime tolling system on the strait.
7: And if it doesn't change, then the president's been clear he has other options. He prefers the negotiated option and having a good deal, but he himself has expressed, you know, concern that maybe that's not possible. But we're going to keep trying. I know our guys are still working on that very hard.
5: In other news, a cohort of 21 Australian citizens is en route to Australia after being evacuated from a Syrian refugee camp overnight. The group, consisting of 7 women and 14 children, is expected to arrive in Sydney and Melbourne next week. New polling reveals 39% of Australians believe the returning women should face immediate detention, while security advocates argue repatriation keeps the community safer. In local news, the National Film and Sound Archive have announced their winter film series for the year with the theme Space and Time. Alice Taylor, creative producer and program coordinator at the NFSA, says the start of the series is a screening of the classic Back to the Future trilogy.
8: We've got a full day of Back to the Future trilogies, 27th of June. It's one of our monthly offerings of movie marathons over winter. So all three films will be screened from 2 p.m. right through till towards 9, so you can just really settle in.
5: The movie marathons will be held once a month on a Saturday afternoon and run into the evening. And pop star Miley Cyrus has been honoured with a star on the Hollywood Walk of Fame in Los Angeles.
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5: Unleaded is $1.83 at the United in Amaroo, it's $1.83 at the Shell in Wanneyassa, and $1.81 at the Metro in Fishwick.
10: Sports update.
5: Scott Pendlebury will make AFL history today at the MCG, playing his record-breaking 433rd match. Legend of the game Mick Malthouse says, with only 5 other players reaching the 400-game milestone, the 38-year-old is a credit to the sport.
11: The significance about those players that have made it, they've generally avoided long-term injury. They're very skilled, clearly. Generally, they're quick. Scotty's probably the slowest of that six, leg speed, but he's got the sharpest brain.
5: In the Formula One, Australia's Oscar Piastri has qualified fourth for Canada's F1 sprint. He'll start behind McLaren teammate Lando Norris in third. And in local sport, it's game day for the Brumbies women, who are gearing up for their second trial ahead of the season getting underway. Head coach James Irwin says the team are using these trial matches to gear up for round one.
0: There's a pretty good energy around the group around making sure they own their opportunities when they get them over the next fortnight so they can be where they want to be going into the Reds in round one.
5: That's the latest from the Capital Radio newsroom.
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13: Good afternoon, Pete Davidson here with the latest Canberra traffic. Madura, traffic is on the increase around Fairburn Avenue into the shops. Kingston, Wentworth Avenue carrying plenty of traffic past the old bus depot. Commonwealth Avenue bridge works continue. One lane open in each direction, seeing fair bit of traffic through there. Absolutely everything is on sale at Freedom. 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
12: 2CC weather. Alexander Watson Insulation. Canberra's cold. Your house doesn't have to be.
5: An overnight low of 6 degrees tonight, possible shower most likely in the evening, and a top of 18 degrees. Shower or two on Monday, light winds and a maximum temperature of 19. Showers on Tuesday, expect at least 9 mils across the day with a high of 17 degrees. Then the rainy week continues with a chance of showers again on Wednesday, a top of 19 degrees.
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0: across Australia, it's back to Weekends with Luke Grant.
1: Good afternoon. Hope your Saturday's going well. 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And all you have to do to drop us a message is click on a thing we like to call the feedback icon. And we call it that because, in fact, it is a feedback icon. What the hell else are you going to call it? 131873 is the number on the telephone. We like talking to people as well. This is insane. Oh, by the way, Craig Bennett, people are saying, oh, who's Craig doing? Who's Craig covering today is probably the right way to put that. Well, it's a birthday for Joan Collins. I think 93, is that right? 93, Joan Collins, 93. So we'll talk to Craig about the life and times of Joan Collins. That should be fun. In a moment or two, a Sydney teenager has gone on an alcohol-fueled gambling spree at Crown Casino. It'll be alleged he also visited the Star gambling several hundred dollars before he was detected fourth time around. It's a humiliating security breach, yeah, I think. A 16-year-old from the Northern Beaches used a fake driver's licence to access membership last year on some occasions with his mum. And according to the Saturday Telegraph, an investigation's been launched and referred to the New South Wales Independent Casino Commission, or as we call them here, CASCOM. They will determine whether any disciplinary action should be taken. The teen has also received a 5-year ban from entering any casino, which will come into effect once he turns 18. It's alleged that the teen entered Crown 19 times, gambling more than $21,000 on table games. He was sold 91 alcoholic beverages during his visits. It's also alleged he entered the Star 3 times, gambling around $400, but not drinking any booze. Under the Casino Control Act 1992, casino operators could face fines of $100 million. That sort of thing wouldn't happen if government took my advice and started very young teaching kiddies about trifectas and scratch lottery tickets and Powerball. I mean, if kids have to resort to going to a casino, I wonder what this is all about. If we taught them this in kindergarten or in primary school, they'd know. And they'd draw the conclusion, this is wrong, I'm not going to do this. Yes, I'm only joking, don't worry. Gosh, I'm going to complain about that bloke. Go right ahead. 5 Australian women subjected to invasive examinations in Doha have reached a settlement. It brings to an end a 6-year ordeal, I'm told, for the women who were initially denied compensation or an apology from Qatar. Women were among dozens of female passengers offered ordered off flights on the ground at Hamad International Airport in 2020. You might remember this. It came as police searched for the mum of a newborn baby found abandoned in a bathroom bin. The women were not told why they were being forced into an ambulance parked on the tarmac. At least one was instructed to leave a young child alone on the flight. 4 of the women were forced to undergo examinations without consent. After returning to Australia, the women sought legal advice. The case due to go to trial next month, a settlement was reached during mediation. Although the terms of the settlement are secret, it's understood that the women are happy with the outcome, even though they're meant to be a secret. I guess they just look at what are they? Oh, they're smiling. They must be happy. Otherwise, if it's meant to be a secret, then it, you know. The case was cited by, in 2023, Transport Minister Catherine King as a reason to block Qatar Airways' application for more flights into Australia. This week, Ms. King announced Qatar Airways would be given more bilateral air rights. They'll fly to Western Sydney Airport daily. The airline's yet to say if it'll take up those rights. And, of course, it's a Labor cabinet minister. So are they telling us the truth? We simply don't know. I mean, you could say that on nearly any, couldn't you? politician. You know, the old line, if their lips are moving, they're telling you a fib. Anyway, John Newcomb's birthday today. We were talking about Joan Collins having one. Beauty Nuke, you should say that today. These are some of the old Australian values that are being, I'm going to say it, airbrushed out of life. And it's not right. Beauty Nuke, someone does something good and says, oh, guess what? What? Oh, I got a tip earlier from Russ and it's just come down the outside and won at $12. Beauty Nuke. Yeah, by the way, how did Russ's tip go? No good? Good on you, Russ. Thanks a lot. Gave us a tip. Last week, Russ backed the horse. He tells me it won at $140. Didn't it pay $140? And he reckons he had 50 on it. So he's backed up today and said, oh, Luke, I got a tip. It's probably not the right thing to do, but, by the way, gamble responsibly. And, of course, we're sitting here during a commercial break because when we're not in a break, we're focusing on you. We thought, oh, we might have a little... Good on you, Russ. Nuke's birthday today. Beauty Nuke. So no Beauty Nuke to you, Russ. Nothing. He retired in 1981 and became a very successful commentator, didn't he, with Fred Stolle, Kenny Sutcliffe, Nine's coverage of tennis, all the big overseas tournaments. Of course, Seven had the Australian Open, didn't they? But Nine did Wimbledon and the French and the US Open. John Newcomb is 82 today. He won the Australian Open in 73 and 75. He won the French, he got the quarterfinals in the French in 65 and 69. He won Wimbledon in 67, 70 and 71, the US Open in 67 and 73. And, of course, as a doubles player, I think he won six majors, didn't he? Something like that. So, John Newcomb, happy birthday, Nuke. He's one of our quiz questions. Did I just say his age? That's like cheating. Sorry, people that don't like cheating. I got an email from Liz. Good on you, Liz. Please, please, Luke, with all the talk about CGT, etc., don't forget about the removal of the benefit for over 70s who have private health insurance, which has been announced by this ageist government. When we were young, there was no child support, maternity leave, etc. We just got on with life within our means. Compulsory super didn't start till later in our working lives. We've paid private health insurance for nearly 60 years, using it a little for many years, but knowing it would be there for us later in life. Now we have to pay an additional $556 annually, plus the usual 3-4%. Now, I saw someone put that figure or something close to it, to Mark Butler, the health minister, who said, oh, it's not that much, that's ridiculous. Well, there's my listener, Liz, saying, well, for us, it's an extra $550. And see, this is the thing. We are pensioners. We aren't big earners. We saved what we could. A lot of people go without so that they've got this safety net, the private health. Look, Liz, I've mentioned it every week since it was announced, and thank you for reminding me to mention it this week. But I think that figure is intriguing, $556. So you, on a pension, that's, what's that, an extra $10 a week. That's a lot of money. Of course, you're forgoing stuff. People come down to balancing sometimes not dollars and cents, just cents. So I'll have a look at that in a bit more detail, Liz, but don't worry, we'll keep on top of it. Cameron McInnes is chasing a fairy tale premiership as the Sharks co-captain prepares to farewell the NRL. McInnes has agreed to join the newly promoted York Knights on a 3-year deal in the English Super League from next season. The decision will increase the Cronulla leader's motivation to finish his career a winner. He'll always be a winner in my book. Remember that shot of him when he, his teeth popped out or something? And, oh. Anyway, we're not all Robert Redfords or Tom Cruises, are we, eh? Certainly not me. I'm happy to admit to that. Anyway, provides insight into the Sharks' salary cap situation. McInnes joining Talakai, who's off to Perth. With Chris Vallea off to Perth. And I think there's another player going to the Titans, I think I read maybe last week. Will Kennedy, Jesse Ramian, Katoa, Stone Street, Rudolph, and Peru also yet to re-sign beyond 2026. I don't know if Toby Rudolph was being fair dinkum or not, but he indicated an interest in PNG. Anyway, it's Cronulla. It's Clinton Maynard's team. Why am I giving time to that football team? Luke. Oh, thank you, Robert. What do you call a fake noodle? An impasta. Okay, Robert. Did you hear about that new restaurant on the moon? No, I didn't, Robert. Great food, but no atmosphere. Thank you, Robert. Is that all we got? Apparently it is. All right, we'll take this break. Then it's time to get Craig Bennett on. Get something firm nearby. You might have to hang on to it today.
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1: Now, just Helen quickly saying, Luke, is the Captain Cook Bridge now open in both directions? Helen, the answer you're looking for is yes. But has anyone seen anyone from the continuous call team in here yet? Aren't they Shire folk? Some of them are really, you know, Shire folk. Listeners in Sydney will know what that means. Have they made it in because the Captain Cook Bridge was a problem? Is Big Man out there? He's okay. He's an exception. I'll cop him as a Shire bloke, but some of the others are themselves saying.
8: Grab the smelling salts, industrial strength if you have them, and don't forget the pickle juice, because it's time for Starstruck with Craig Bennett. I can't help it.
1: There are occasions, right back at you, sister, there are occasions where, and look, we put you on warning here, things are going to get willing, and today's a day. Pickle juice, cooking cherry, whatever it is, something firm to hang on to, because I reckon, Joan Collins' birthday today, I reckon her story is going to be just a little bit, well, next level. In part, if you don't know who Joan Collins is, this might help you.
16: Dominique, good evening.
17: Good evening, Alexis. I was sure you knew. This is a private party.
16: Oh, I know, and I wouldn't dream of crashing it. But I was dining in the gourmet room, and I wanted to give you a very special engagement present personally.
17: There is nothing I want from you, Alexis.
16: Oh, you'll want this, dear. Interesting man, your fiancé. Let's discuss him.
17: Surely you understand that I'm not in the mood to discuss Garrett or anyone else with you.
16: And does that include his so-called first wife?
17: Yes, that does include Jessica.
16: Jessica? Ah. Well, I think that I should tell you as a friend that there never was a Jessica. That your fiancé has never been married.
17: Oh, good God, Alexis. Do your lies never stop?
16: Are you calling me a liar? Oh, I find that very amusing. Well, I suggest that you check it out with Garrett Boyston yourself, because he gives a new meaning to the word liar.
17: Alexis?
16: Yes?
17: I didn't thank you for your present.
16: It's he you should slap, dear. Not I.
1: Oh, my goodness me, I'm trembling all over. Trembling all over. There's so many lies in that, they could nearly be the front bench of the federal government. Oh, my God. Trembling, shaking I am. Here's Craig Bennett. How are you, my friend?
18: Oh, Luke. Wow. Luke Grant, I know. Ooh, you know what's coming, don't you?
1: Oh,
18: you know,
1: yes, I do.
18: Heck of a roller coaster.
1: Yeah. Well, look, to be honest with you, I had a sneaky look at your notes, because when I saw Joan, I'm thinking, please don't be Collins. And it was, I'm going, oh. And poor old Mick, who's already been in touch. Mick,
18: oh, yes.
1: Today I'm going to need an oxygen mask. Well, you're going to need that and oxygen, Mick.
18: Maybe a hyperbaric chamber thrown in as well, Mick. You know, remember Michael Jackson used to lay in those when things all got too much?
1: Yes, yes.
18: 93 she is today, Dame Joan Collins. Always glittering, always glamorous. And Luke, for those who don't know, you just heard some of Joan as the deliciously arch and brilliantly scheming Alexis Morell Carrington Colby Dexter Rowan. Yes, that character of hers on Dynasty, or if you're listening in America, Dynasty, was fond of a husband or 10, and also fond of a cat fight, and, of course, no end of bitchy barbs. As you just heard, there she was going toe-to-toe with the late, great Diane Carroll, who played, as I recall it, Dominic Devereaux, always fur-draped. I mean, Dynasty was the 80s super soap to end all super soaps. It featured Joan dripping in furs and diamonds and massive shoulder pads and teased up wigs and elegantly spitting out vitriol, the likes of which we just heard. She arrived in the second season and basically turned what was a struggling series that was about to be axed, that was Dynasty, into this global TV phenomenon. So there is that. That just goes to show the way in which that character turned that show completely around. I'll tell you which Oscar-winning Hollywood movie legend was offered the role of Alexis but turned it down. Now, when she won a Golden Globe for her role in Dynasty, that was back in 1983, in fact, she thanked that actress for turning the role down. Look, her real life has been at times very much like dynasty on steroids. She made her stage debut when she was 9. By the time she was 17, she'd signed her first British movie contract. By 21, she's starring in her first international movie, which was The Land of the Pharaohs. And by 22, she's off to Hollywood. Now, she shared a flat in Hollywood with her younger sister, the late Jackie Collins, of course. She was one of the best-selling authors in the world, the queen of the bonkbuster, they called her, because her novels were so racy. Jackie was 4 years younger than Joan, and they shared a very famous two-time Oscar-winning lover, though I hasten to add, not at the same time. Jackie had him first, Joan had him second, and you might be surprised to hear who that was. Now, in the 70s, when Joan's career had slowed, she starred in two, they call them softcore porn movies, that were in fact movies based on two books by her sister Jackie. The first was The Stud, and then came The Bitch. And then in the 80s, virtually broke, Joan takes on the role of Alexis in Dynasty and becomes one of the world's top-earning TV stars of the day. She was raking in around about $120,000 US an episode, meaning she was taking home $3 million per season. Now, this was in the 80s. She then brazenly peeled off for Playboy magazine to commemorate her 50th birthday. That was 1983. And there was the 12-page spread. And I got to say, I just refreshed my memory of this morning. Luke, it's there for all the world to see. And there is Dame Joan at 50, daringly allowing glimpses of her perky bosom to be seen in the pages of Playboy, for which she was paid $100,000.
1: Yep.
18: And look, then there were the husbands. There were five of them. According to Dame Joan, one dragged and date raped her. Most of them cheated on her. One was, in her words, a stultifying bore, so poetically put. The other a drug addict and a con man. And she's now married to Percy, has been for the past 24 years. And they are super happy. In fact, she says Percy is the absolute love of her life. He's 32 years her junior. And then, of course, into the mix, I mean, a very impressive list of very famous lovers, from Harry Belafonte to Ryan O'Neill to Warren Beatty, who you're going to hear apparently wore her out in the boudoir.
1: What
18: I love about Dame Joan, yes, wore her out. He wanted Nookie an eye-popping number of times a day. And she said, I know, it virtually wore her out. What I love about Dame Joan is she tells all, Luke, in her books, in interviews, in her sellout stage shows. And look, speaking of telling all, she recently revealed her secrets to looking super fabulous in her 90s, 93 today. It includes avocados and doing the splits, and I mean all the way down. I'll detail that further. In her life, it's been so big, she's written not one, not two, but 8 memoirs, that's so far.
1: Goodness.
18: 6 books on her health and beauty secret, 6 novels, starred in 75 movies. And I've got to say, she's got this rip-roaring movie co-starring the always incredible Isabella Rossellini coming very soon. Look, she does not stop. I've got to say, if she can still do the splits all the way down at 93, it'll let you know. So strap in, Mick, yes, the hyperbaric chamber, whatever it takes, this is going to be one heck of a wild ride. And I must say, Dame Joan Collins wouldn't want it any other way.
1: No, and no one will tell her story better than the great Craig Bennett, who returns after this.
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1: Craig Bennett's here with the life and times of Joan Collins. I bet when she met you, I bet she said, "Where have you been all my life?" Did she?
18: No, she didn't, as a matter of fact, Luke. I don't know what it was. I very clearly didn't flop her mop. I didn't pepper her snapper or coconut her Lamington, obviously. Yeah. But I can tell you where it was. I remember where we met, 2011.
1: Tell me.
18: State Theatre in Sydney.
1: Right.
18: And she was doing her one-woman show, and there was sort of like this little VIP assembly afterwards behind a roped-off area, and I was lucky enough to be invited. She was absolutely divine and wonderful. I mean, of course, we know it's all wigs and rubber bands, but by God, she assembles herself beautifully. She really does. 93 she is today,
1: yep.
18: 82 years in the biz, and she was born Joan Collins, that's it, in London. Her mum was a dancer. Dad, Joseph Collins, was one of London's biggest theatrical agents, Luke, and he looked after the likes of Shirley Bassey and the Beatles and Tom Jones and all sorts of luminaries. Jackie Collins was Joan's younger sister by 5 years, as we know, because we talked through the life of Jackie Collins. She passed away in 2015 after a breast cancer situation. And Joan has a younger brother, Bill Collins, not the late, great Mr. Movies, Bill Collins, who was a property agent. Bill is, I think, about 80 now, still with us. And she also has a half-sister, Natasha, from when her dad married somebody else. So, look, to showbiz, it was obviously in Joan and Jackie's DNA. Remembering, Jackie Collins actually began her life in showbiz as an actress and was very critical and thought she was lousy, and so she hopped out of it and started writing and went on to become one of the world's best-selling authors. I think she sold something like 500 million books all over the world. Look, to Joan, 9, she made her debut on stage, so that's 82 years in the biz. 17, she signs on with the Rank organisation. That was a big British film studio. Her first movie was as an extra back in 1951. It was a Diana Dawes, Sid James movie called Lady Godiva Rides Again, where Joan played a beauty contestant. She went on to appear in a whole bunch of British movies, usually playing the sultry sirens, and to the point where she was dubbed the bad girl of the British movies. And then in 1954, so she's 21, the American director Howard Hawks signs her on for a movie called The Land of the Pharaohs with Jack Hawkins. And then her career just really soared from there. In 1955, she made her Hollywood movie debut in a flick called The Virgin Queen, where she was given equal billing with Bette Davis and Richard Todd. And if I remember correctly, when Joan was doing her one-woman show at the State Theatre, where I saw her, I think she said that Bette Davis was awful to her during the making of that. Look, then she went on to make The Girl in the Red Velvet Swing with Ray Milland and The Bravados with Gregory Peck and Seven Thieves with Edward G. Robinson. She made a Bing Crosby Bob Hope Road 2 movie. It was The Road to Hong Kong. And in fact, she was in line to play Cleopatra in that 1960 movie epic, but lost out to Elizabeth Taylor. And then in the 70s, she made two movies, as I mentioned when we started, based on her sister Jackie's rather racy novels, The Stud and The Bitch. And now those movies were deemed almost pornographic, softcore is the term. In The Stud, she's seen naked on a swing and the critics howled, "What have you done, Joan Collins? You used to be so fabulous." But, you know, Luke, the movies took millions at the box office and they catapulted Joan back into great stardom because she'd gone through a bit of a slump, as I guess everyone does from time to time, and she was in a bit of a slump. Maybe that's why she took on those movies of her sisters. And anyway, then along came Dynasty, and the rest, as they say, is history. Look, to her torrid, and I've got to say tumultuous, private life, she's been very candid about all of this. Hubby number one was an Irish actor, Maxwell Reed. They were briefly wed in the 50s. She was 17. She reckoned she'd not been deflowered by this point. He was 31. Joan claims he drugged and date raped her, which is why she married him, out of guilt, and the fact that that's what she thought she should do. She was very naive in many respects all the way back then, by her own admission. She revealed in one of her books how she was a big fan of his, but he turned out to be this vile, abusive drunk who tried to pimp her out for $20,000. I mean, or this woman has been through a lot in her private life. You're going to get that very clear. Next up, she married the British actor-singer Anthony Newley. Now, they wed in, I think it was about 1963, had two kids together, Tara and Alexander. Joan says he was a serial cheat, seriously could not, as they say, keep it in his pants, which drove her to terrible despair. And then, obviously, the divorce courts in the early 70s. Next up, she wed an American record producer, Ron Cass. Now, they had a daughter, Katie, together. Well, it turned out that Ron became this hopeless drug addict and basically drained her bank balance. So you've got that. So there's the third divorce. She then marries a Swedish pop star turned playboy by the name of Peter Holm. Now, they wed in the 80s. He was 13 years her junior. He was blonde, he was handsome, he loved all the hype about being married to Joan because by now she's a superstar as Alexis on Dynasty. He would pose by her pool in a very skimpy leopard print swimsuit. He took over managing her career. Well, it didn't work out. She later revealed he was rude, demanding, abusive, would throw plates at her. A year into their marriage, she wanted to have it annulled. This was 1986. Couldn't be annulled, so they wound up divorcing. But he, according to Joan, turned their divorce into this spectacle, dishing to the tabloid lurid details about their love life. He claimed that Joan was Alexis on Dynasty. It wasn't acting at all. What you saw as Alexis is what he reckons the real Joan Collins was like, a cold, calculating B-I-T-C-H of the super variety in real life. He picketed her Beverly Hills mansion, remembering she was a massive star at this point, so he was trying to bring as much humiliation and embarrassment to her. So he was picketing her Beverly Hills mansion. He tried to romp off with millions of her dollars. Joan branded Peter a dullard and a total bore, both in and out of bed, and said their drama in their marriage made Dynasty look like the Waltons. So you can imagine how bad it really was. And then she wed hubby number five, Percy Gibson. Now, he's a born in Peru, a theatre director. Now, they met when Joan was starring in a play that he was producing in San Francisco and directing. They wed at Claridge's in London in 2002. And Dame Joan describes Percy as essentially the love of her life. Now, she says after four disastrous and expensive marriages, that one of them almost wiped her out financially, she vowed never to marry again, and then into her life romps Percy. She says of their 32-year age difference, who cares? They're as happy as can be. They remain madly in love. Look, I've met Percy, and he is a total gentleman, Luke. He dotes on Joan, who dotes on him. When you see the two of them together, you just know it's the real deal. I know years ago there were all these rumours floating around that, you know, Percy may be gay. Joan actually tested that because she sent him out one day to get some mascara or something, and he came back with lipstick. So he didn't even know mascara from lipstick, and that to her proved that there was nothing to those rumours. Now, over the years, she's had romances with some of the world's most famous men, and she's kissed and told. It's all in her books. When her sister Jackie came to live with her in Los Angeles, Jackie was, I think, 15 at the time. She'd been this wild child in the UK. And her parents said, you're going to boarding school, or you can straighten up by going and living with your older sister Joan in the US, because Jackie wanted to become an actress. And back then, Joan was, she really was on the straight and narrow. Well, Jackie had this scandalous romance with Marlon Brando. He's the two-time Oscar winner that they shared, but not at the same time. Jackie was 16, I think, at the time. That's why it was such a scandal. And then it was Joan that went on later to have a romance with Marlon Brando as well. Now, Joan also had a wild fling with Warren Beatty. She detailed all of this, having fallen pregnant with their child, but ended that pregnancy feeling the fallout of being an unmarried mother, and all of that would have could have really damaged their careers. Their romance ended, though, because of his cheating. She reckons Warren was an absolute demon between the sheets, demanding nookie up to seven times a day. So we go from there to Ryan O'Neill, Larry Hagman, George Hamilton, Dennis Hopper. She said Harry Belafonte was an absolute dreamboat. In the 90s, she was embroiled in this very weird lawsuit. She'd done this $4 million deal to write two novels for Random House publishers. And the publisher deemed the manuscripts, when Joan turned them in, unacceptable. And they wanted their $1.2 million advance back because, you know, when you do a book deal, you get paid money in advance to kind of tide you through writing the books. And then when you deliver, you get another portion of the money, and then when the books are published, you kind of get the rest of it. Well, they wanted their advance back. Lawsuits flew. It was quite the scandal at the time. Joan's lawyer stated all Joan was contractually obligated to do was submit the manuscripts. The contract did not say they had to be acceptable. So in the court of law, Joan won the case. She got to keep the $1.2 million advance. And she scored a $1 million compensation on top of that as well. So look, to the here and now, Luke, she's got homes in London, Los Angeles, a villa in the south of France, which I guess is where she is most likely right now. That's where she'll be celebrating her 93rd birthday. It's almost 3:45 in the morning over there right now, so I don't think she's blowing out the candles on the cake quite yet or popping the champagne corks. She's still working. Last week she was at the Cannes Film Festival promoting a movie she's just made with Isabella Rossellini called My Duchess, where she plays Wallace Simpson. Remember the American socialite who married King Edward VIII and he abdicated the throne? Look, it's quite the story because this evil lawyer kind of wormed away into Wallace's life and left her destitute. So we've got that movie coming out. She doesn't stop working. I mentioned at the start her beauty secret. She reckons she's had nothing surgically done, no matter what you read or think. She hasn't tried Botox once, hated it. Yes, she wears wigs. She reckons it's good genes, a good diet. An avocado a day is her secret, and she remains active and flexible. Flexibility, my darlings, is what she says is the key to a long life, and she reckons she can still do the splits, and I mean all the way down.
1: Goodness me. Yeah, did you say that Percy is still around?
18: Oh, yes, Percy, her hubby, is very much still around. They're happily married, and as I say, 24 years of marriage, which I think, Luke, is more than the combined length of time she was married to the four previous husbands combined.
1: Wow.
18: Yep, wow. It is a wow. She's a very nice lady, I have to say. She looks a million bucks.
1: Yes.
18: And she's always got a story to tell, pulls no punches, and is quite the dame, as they say, in every way.
1: When Percy and Dame Jones were in Sydney, Dame Joan was in Sydney.
18: Yes.
1: I'm told there was a time where Percy went missing. Anyway, it turns out that they went looking and they found him in a china shop where, oddly enough, Percy was just standing there pointing at the porcelain.
18: Oh, surely he wouldn't have been. I knew it was going to be a journey, Luke. You know, when your journeys begin, you never know where they're going to end. And there it was.
1: Yeah. Anyway.
18: Percy pointing at the porcelain. China shop. I love it.
1: Have a great weekend, mate. Lovely work.
18: I love it. And you, thanks, Luke. Catch you next week.
1: Righto. Bye-bye. Isn't that terrific? Craig Bennett, the life and times of Joan Collins. I love the fact that she says, I've had nothing done. And that's okay. But she's 93 and she just made a movie. Astonishing. Now, the quiz will do that next. We'll get someone in here from the Shire to talk about the continuous call team and plenty more after this.
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1: Quiz time here. If you'd like to play, you know what to do. 131873. Three questions. Come on. Origin tickets up for grabs today. Speaking of Origin and all things rugby league. Continuous call team after the news. A couple of games today. The Dragons at 5:30 and the Warriors. And then Manly do battle with the Titans at 7:30. Mark Levy will call that first game, the Dragons and the Warriors. And he happens to be next to me right now. How are you, Mark?
9: Hello, Luke. I've been listening to your sledging of the Sutherland Shire, to which I've received numerous phone calls from real estate agents in the Shire saying, why don't we get Luke Grant to make the move down to God's country?
1: Oh, really?
9: You available?
1: Well, apparently, according to some listeners, I have to firstly become a tosser. Well, that's what they're saying. Now, you live there. You don't have to be a tosser to live there, do you?
9: No, I don't
1: think so. It's appalling.
9: I think you've got to be a tosser to live at Cronulla. That's where Gallen and Big Man live, yes. But I'm in Sylvania, which is like a very nice area.
1: So the Shire, so we've got this Shire straight for listeners out of Sydney. The Shire, you can break the Shire down into really...
9: Be careful, you're on the Central Coast, my friend.
1: I know. Well, I'm happy to. I'm just a man of the people. Just a battler doing my best. That's all I am.
9: What's the best thing about the Central Coast?
1: It's not in Sydney.
9: You know what I found always interesting? My relatives live at Tascot.
1: That's where I live.
9: Well, mate, you've got to be on the last two carriages to get off at the train station at Tascot.
1: I know.
9: What's going on there?
1: Well, it's not a very big platform. Chris Minns, get busy.
9: It's not a very big joint.
1: Bigger station.
9: It's a very nice area, Tascot.
1: Well, yeah.
9: You're on the water there. Very nice.
1: Yeah, yeah. It is nice. Yeah,
9: well, I really like it. How many bedrooms? Can I come and stay one weekend?
1: Yeah.
9: Okay, we'll have a party in the spa. Yeah.
1: We'll have a party in the spa. You can stay in our bedroom. And we can talk all night, swap stories.
9: No, I'll be right.
1: No, it would be good. We can just, because we're very similar. We've got the same job. We'd have all sorts of things to say to each other. We could gossip about work.
9: No, let's not do
1: that. We could talk about our colleagues.
9: Believe it or not, when I'm not here, I don't like talking about work.
1: Really?
9: No.
1: We could talk about our colleagues. We

0: League state of origin, but my job's just to sort of paint the picture and describe it, and yeah. I look forward to it on Wednesday night.
1: We can't wait to hear you. So the Dragons and the Warriors, someone tipped the Dragons can't beat the Warriors, can they?
0: No. Although Piggy will tip them. To their credit, they showed a bit more fight last week, the Dragons, and they had the big centre of excellence unveiled this week, so who knows what'll happen, but the Warriors are a good football side. They're second on the ladder for a reason.
1: Yeah, exactly right. Mm. Righto, mate, we'll hear you soon.
0: See you.
1: Bye-bye, Mark Levy.
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7: 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The quiz today. John Newcomb is 82. A $50 note is a pineapple. Arachnophobia is a fear of spiders. We had a very excited Athena from Padstow who we spoke to briefly.

softly before the phone system just said, "That'll do." Just like my voice is doing with me now. Enjoy the continuous call team. They're next, and we'll be back here in the morning at 9. Okay? Take care. Thank you for listening.

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2: Good afternoon, I'm Sarah Wiedersane. The Energy Minister has confirmed the Albanese government is preparing for potential fuel rationing as a worst-case scenario as the Middle East conflict drags on. It comes after the International Energy Agency declared oil markets would enter the red zone by August. The country is currently operating at level 2 of the National Fuel Security Plan, which asks people only to buy the fuel they need. Australia currently has 43 days of petrol in reserve, which is down one day on last week's update. There are 38 days worth of diesel. Mr. Bowen says it's only prudent to prepare for the worst possible situation.
3: Not envisaging fuel rationing as being likely. Obviously, we've developed a four-stage plan with the states. We're currently at stage two. That's prudent. You know, this is a volatile world, and it's prudent that the government enters into planning for the worst-case scenario.
2: A 48-year-old Queensland man has been charged by the state's joint counter-terrorism team over comments he allegedly made online. Authorities allege Alexander Kent Wadsworth made posts encouraging politically motivated violence. He's due to face court today, charged with one count of using a carriage service to menace, harass or cause offence. It's been revealed a driver who crashed his speeding car, killing himself and two others in Sydney South, was fleeing police conducting a welfare check. Officers had been called to a property at Guymere Bay after receiving reports of a mental health incident. The 42-year-old fled the scene in a white Audi before officers could speak to him. A short time later, the Audi rolled over a concrete barrier and into the path of a blue Toyota on Rocky Point Road. An investigation into Andrew Mountbatten Windsor is being expanded to include other potential crimes, including sex offences. Nine's Europe correspondent Josh Bavis explains.
4: Andrew Mountbatten Windsor has been under investigation for misconduct in public office since his spectacular arrest on his 66th birthday 3 months ago. It relates to his time as trade envoy between the year 2001 and 2011. Now Thames Valley Police has confirmed that investigation has expanded. It's understood potential sexual misconduct and abusive position are now active avenues of inquiry. Police also confirmed they had already spoken to a number of witnesses. Andrew Mountbatten Windsor has previously denied any wrongdoing. The release of more Epstein files in the US earlier this year showed he had shared information with Jeffrey Epstein during his time in that position. The police investigation was announced within weeks of the documents being made public. In the West Midlands, Josh Bavis.
2: And police are searching for a five-month-old baby boy missing from Sydney's west. In finance, one Australian dollar is buying around 71 US cents.
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2: Interim Dragons coach Dean Young has closed the door on his side's encouraging performance against the Panthers in Magic Round. The winless Red V pushed ladder leaders Penrith all the way before losing 28-6. Going into tonight's clash with the Warriors, Young says his side need to keep improving.
6: The Penrith performance is gone and it'll mean nothing unless we put in the same sort of effort against the Warriors. That's the reality.
2: Later today, the Sea Eagles host the Titans. In AFL action, the North Melbourne Suns clash gets underway this hour. Later, Geelong meet Sydney, Collingwood challenge West Coast and Port Adelaide come against Carlton. And Sydney FC face Auckland FC in the Men's A-League Grand Final in New Zealand tonight. That's the latest news and sport.
1: 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Canberra's cold, your house doesn't have to be.
7: An overnight low of 6 degrees tonight. Possible shower, most likely in the evening, and a top of 18 degrees. Shower or two on Monday, light winds and a maximum temperature of 19. Showers on Tuesday, expect at least 9 mils across the day with a high of 17 degrees. Then the rainy week continues with a chance of showers again on Wednesday, a top of 19 degrees.
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26: Picked up by Watson. 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Was he onside? Toya's got it. Toya out wide. Cody! Cody starts in the corner. Cody Ramsey, a try scorer. 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
27: Well, there's a clip that happened in the game. Big Mum might not like this story, but anyway, I met this Queensland couple yesterday. They're quite a very, very nice couple, actually. They said, oh, Gal, the Twitter Queensland line, we loved it back in the day. He goes, but you know what? How do you think we feel? I said, well, what do you mean? He goes, both our parents were born in Tasmania.
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23: From Ross, I'm listening in far north China in a place called Shenyang, a city of 14 million. We're a country of 27 million there. He lives in a city of 14 million.
29: Say g'day to Kim for us.
23: Who?
29: Kim.
23: Who's Kim?
29: Isn't it Kim Jong-un?
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22: The Continuous Call Team, thanks to McDonald's, Harvey Norman, Aria Homes, TUI's New, Brighton's Lawyers, Honda, Drug Alert, Sonali, Arrow Transport, Jack Daniels, Milwaukee Tools, Power Bay, Ram Trucks and Lowe's.
23: We're breaking new ground on this show. We've got a technician working with us, an engineer. He's a pilot with Virgin Australia and he's now looking after Josh Morris on the sideline. Can you believe this?
29: That's overqualified, isn't it?
23: I said, Captain, you can land planes in the fog and in the rain, and now you've got to deal with a former footballer on the sideline at Suncorp.
30: He's got me a neck pillow, but I don't have a neck, so it's like, that's pointless.
23: Have you unpacked the suitcase?
29: Yes.
23: Mate, you're here for 2 days.
29: Yeah, I know, but I just like it to all be out and organised, and then...
0: when I go home Saturday night, I'll pack it all back up and leave in on Sunday morning.
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1: Hey, yes, good afternoon, ladies and gentlemen. Welcome along to another Saturday afternoon with the Continuous Call Team as we do it from the comforts of the Harvey Norman Interactive Studio. As the countdown continues to the State of Origin opener on Wednesday night, we'll be there to bring you every exciting moment as New South Wales takes on Queensland, and we will check in with the two Origin camps throughout the afternoon, Homoli Olakau'atu from the Blues and Trentley Arrow from the Queensland Maroons. So looking forward to catching up with them and finding out how things are going in the build-up to the big game on Wednesday night. Of course, Thursday in the NRL, the Dolphins beat the Raiders by 30 points to 22. The Bulldogs last night snapped their five-game losing streak to beat the Melbourne Storm by 30 points to 20. 5:30 this afternoon, I'll broadcast the game between St George Illawarra and the Warriors, that game coming in from Cogra. And then later on tonight, Mike Pearsall and Josh Morris on deck for Manly and the Gold Coast Titans. As always, we'd love to hear from you. The number to call, 131873. 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And just before we get into it, I had a conversation with the Rugby League Players Association boss, Clint Newton, this morning, just to find out what we can do as a rugby league fraternity and as the Continuous Call Team to support Jai Arrow, who this week announced his premature retirement from rugby league through a diagnosis of motor neurone disease. And if you saw the interview conducted by Danica Mason on Nine News this week with Jai, it's just heartbreaking. Heartbreaking, we're all thinking of him. And one thing that rugby league does better than most is we wrap our arms around those in their hour of need, and we'll continue to do whatever it takes to support Jai Arrow with the battle that he has in front of him. So, Jai, if you're listening, we're all thinking of you, mate, and please know that everyone in the game is right behind you. And again, I want to support what Tom Burgess has floated, and we have one of the betting organisations has Try July, where every try that's scored, they make a donation to charity. Well, Tom's floated the idea of a Try July for Jai, which I think, one, has a great ring to it, but two, would make a real difference in raising money, raising awareness for this insidious disease, motor neurone, which has claimed so many lives. I have a connection to it through a dear friend of mine, Christy, who lost her dad to MND. It's just, I said it last night, it is a bastard of a disease. Let's welcome the Continuous Call Team. The big man is here, Mark Piggy Riddell, Paul Gallen. Afternoon to you boys, and Daryl Jones. Jai Arrow's one of our favourites. Every time we talk to him, such a good fella. And, you know, he's got a real, real tough road ahead of him, mate.
2: Yeah, he has. It was terrible news. Good afternoon to you, Levy, Gal, Pig, all our listeners. Yeah, I must admit, I was sitting at home and it was hard, wasn't it? You know, and I think about the time he's got ahead of him, and it's not going to be easy for him. But, I mean, what a bloke he is. You know, I was just thinking, you know, our mates at Garlow's Pies, I've got another one. Buy a pie for Jai.
1: I like it.
2: You know, I'm just thinking they'll come on board. I'm sure everyone's going to come on board and try and support him. And the best way to support him is probably financially, isn't it?
1: Yeah.
2: You know, he said he's going to, you know, try to do whatever he can to find a cure for it. It's bloody hard. You know, and the fact that, you know, like I spoke to him probably 5 years ago now at a Deli M, and we had a few beers after the night. He was such good company, and it's just sad, you know, to see that he's struggling with his speech now. So, you know, it must have been affecting him for a fair while now, I would think. I mean, you probably know better than I don't know. But
1: yeah, and look, you know, the hardest thing for anyone going through this disease, and my understanding of MND is your body's fine. Oh, your mind is fine, but it's your body that shuts down.
0: Yeah.
1: And we could see on that news coverage the other night how it's affecting him. Gal, you lost one of your dear friends to MND.
3: Yeah, last year I had a dear friend of mine for many, many years, bit of a mentor to myself, and passed away from MND late last year. And, yeah, to see what he went through, he lasted 5 to 6 years. And
2: a family, Gal? Did he have family?
3: Yes. Got three young kids, or younger kids. Terrible. And yeah, look, it's just so sad to see what they go through, and all I can do is wish Jai all the best. And it's not easy, as you said, Levy. Like the hardest thing about it is, particularly my friend, the back last probably 12 to 18 months, is he was just bedridden, but you could tell that his brain was fine. Everything was looking around. Everything was just sort of normal to him. And I could tell when he wrote messages that it was just himself, his same old funny self. But, your body just deteriorates, and it's such a hideous disease, as you said. And all we can do is wish Jai the best. There's some tough times coming for him, and let's hope the game gets behind him and helps him out as much as we can. But it's a sad, sad thing to see.
4: And, Gal, you were saying to us off air that your friend went and did a fair few different things to try and help.
3: There's a guy I met, Professor Rowe.
1: Dominic Rowe, yeah.
3: Yeah, he's been. I actually had a fair few functions I went to with him, and just private lunches with him. And he seems like a really good guy. I'd like to think Jai is in touch with him somehow. And but my friend done a fair bit of I suppose stuff, which was just testing type stuff. He was willing to do whatever he can. And I heard Jai say the other day he's going to do the same sort of stuff. So hopefully there is something out there that can help prolong his life. He's got a young daughter, I'm pretty sure. So hopefully he can prolong his life as much as he can and live as normal as he can for as long as he can, and everyone just gets behind him and help him. It's as I said, I've seen it firsthand what it does to someone. It's just it's shocking, honestly.
1: This is a little of what Jai said during the week.
5: I want to do everything I can, any trial, any medication that, will maintain me for as long as possible. I want to inspire as well. I want to inspire other people.
1: Oh, he's going to inspire, all right, to Jai Arrow. And I thought Wayne Bennett also said some beautiful words about a bloke who he first encountered a lot younger than he is now and just at 31 with an MND diagnosis. Here's the South Sydney coach.
6: He deserves all the accolades and all the support that he can get, because he has a battle on his hands. He knows that. And he also knows that he won't have to do it by himself. Everybody gravitates to him. He's got a great calmness about him and got a fair bit of common sense about him as well. And he's always trying to get the balance right. He's always trying to be that best guy he can in the team and around the players and the club. So there's no one here would find it. It's very hard to find a knock on Jai. Very hard. I'm not trying to find one, but it is a sad. It's probably, it's not what we wanted, but we've got it and we've got to deal with it with him and be there for him. So.
1: Yeah, and boys, like I said off the top of the show, you guys have been involved in the game, and I've been, covering the game now for, 19 years. One thing that I have come to appreciate about the rugby league fraternity is that when someone falls on tough times, this game is better than any in supporting those who fall on tough times. Piggy, we've seen it time and time again. Off the back of my conversation with Clint Newton this morning, they're already thinking about things they can do to help Jai, his family as well. He's got a little girl. So, we'll come together and do whatever it takes to support him, his family, to help, to support him through this.
7: Yeah, and that's already happening, isn't it? Last night, I think J-Moz mentioned Budgie Smuggler. Mm. They're donating 100% of what they make over all their sales for this weekend is all going to Jai. I spoke to Glenn Hall from the North Queensland Cowboys this morning. He was saying at their game tomorrow, they run the 50-50 charity raffle in the ground. That's all going to That's all going to him as well. So people are already starting to get behind him and support him. And, as you know, Levy, and as you just said, that everyone will get behind him in the rugby league community to make sure we do everything we can to support him.
1: Well, we're here for you, Jai. We're here for you, mate. And we're going to be with you for however long it is that you battle this disease. And we're going to be there to support your family long after it as well, my friend. We'll take a break, come back and talk some Origin football. But we wanted to start the show by dedicating the first 10 minutes or so to Jai Arrow off the back of this dreadful news this week as the rugby league fraternity comes together to support Jai Arrow. We'll break back with more.
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1: Yeah, a lot of feedback coming through. Guys, my name's Jason. I just want to say all the best to Jai and his family. It is a bastard of a disease. My mum passed away. Mum and dad passed away with it. And one of my sisters now has the disease. It's bloody rough, but I know Jai will get through it. Thank you, guys, from Jason, who's listening to the show. Phil, Mark, I was training at Heffron Park on Thursday. Jai was in the cafe, struggled to keep it together for his sake, and I wished him the best. Myself and my fellow Burrow and all the Souths family is right behind him and will help him fight in the fight that he has ahead of him. From Phil, who's a Souths member. Boys, remembering Carl Webb, thinking of Jai Arrow. MND is just awful. I lost my best friend 3 years ago to it. Well, what we'll do on this show and on 2GB and 4BC is let you know any fundraising drives, anything that the Rugby League fraternity is doing to support him, and we'll continue to do that over the weeks and months to come. Of course, leading into Wednesday night, boys, State of Origin, and I know Billy Slater's going to bring Jai into the Queensland camp. He wants him a part of their build-up just to inspire the Queensland Maroons. Daryl, you say it every year, Queensland can't win.
2: We can't win.
1: How are you feeling about this year's preparation?
2: Can't possibly win. Left my man out. I can't believe they left Reece Walsh out. If he's not in the top 17 players in Queensland, I'll give it away. Even if they had to put him on the bench. Look, mate, I love Kalyn Ponga. He's a great, great player, but so's Walsh. And I know he didn't have a great game the other day, and he's probably coming off an injury, but blokes lift in that environment, and he's one of those blokes. Like, he won the grand final for the Broncos last year, probably got them there in a lot of ways in that semi-final series when they had that amazing run where I think they were behind by big margins at halftime in just about every game. Well, he inspired them to the grand final. Once he got to the grand final, he left his best till last. He was outstanding. I'm surprised he's not there, but, you know.
1: You outraged?
2: I'm not outraged. I'm disappointed. I would be. I'm disappointed for him.
7: Well, you'd be nervous, wouldn't you, if you're a New South Welshman and you saw him sitting on the bench and knowing that they could pull the trigger and throw him in.
2: Yeah, I'm not going to criticise Billy because he's done a great job there and he knows what he's doing. But, if I was picking and I was one of the selectors, he would be in the side.
3: I agree. I think for him not to be in the best 20 players in Queensland, if he's not, I'm not here. Billy Slater's the most well-prepared person I've ever seen in rugby league, and I've got no doubt that's the same in his coaching career. I'm thinking maybe, just maybe, he's overthought this because he would have gone through every scenario, every situation. This guy can go there, that guy can go there. But in the last 10 minutes of a game, if you need six, eight points, and all of a sudden, Reece Walsh was on the field. If you're a New South Wales Blue, you are very, very concerned. You got Ponga, him, the hammer. Anyway, he's not there. We can talk about all we want. Thankfully, as a Blues fan and person, he's not there because I'll be extremely concerned if he's on the bench. He's such a good player. And in big moments, big occasions, he has always risen. Always.
1: You're going to make any big outlandish statements this year, Gal? Make a few headlines like you have done over the years gone by?
3: No, I think these are two cracking sides, to be honest. Yeah, I really do. They're two really, really good teams. I think a few people have overthought the Blues team a little bit. Gus saying the other day, what if the back row goes down? We haven't got any genuine back rows on the bench. We haven't got a genuine fullback on the bench. Like, we're worried about what if. I think we're overthinking it too much. At the end of the day, when I go back and think about the best wins in my career, whether it be Origin or winning a grand final, there's always adversity you got to face. There's always something that goes wrong. Nothing ever goes to plan in life, let alone a game of football. You just got to get out there and do your job for your state. So whether a middle four that has to play on the edge or whether you're Isaiah Yeo has to play in the front row, just get out there and do the job for your state. That's what it's all about. And I just feel like a few people are overthinking the Blues side, particularly their bench, but I like it. I really like the Blues team. I like the mobility and the athleticism of the bench. I like the starting forward pack. I like the backs. I love the halves. I think the halves, for me, are the two best kicks in the competition by a long way. Queensland's kickers, both halves are ranked, I think, 20 and 24th as far as meters gain goes with kicking. So there's a big advantage there to the Blues as far as control and field position, and I'm really looking forward to the game. It's going to be a cracker.
1: The other thing too, Picky, we were talking about it last night, game one being in Sydney, then Melbourne. Yep. They've got to win game one, the Blues, haven't they?
7: Well, they have to. They've got to set themselves up. And I know, when was it? When Madge was coaching, they lost that first one in New South Wales, and they were able to go and do what many people thought they couldn't do. But it just sets them up. They've got a great opportunity Wednesday night in Sydney, out there at Homebush, to get a win and set up the whole series for them.
3: And if the Blues need any more motivation, like, they've got to go back and look at last year. Last year they blew it. You don't get many opportunities in Origin as a player. Look at some of the changes from last year already. They blew last year's series to score more tries than Queensland in game two and not kick a goal and lose that game and keep the series alive. And Queensland obviously touted him in game three. Like, that's a missed opportunity. And I think every player involved would be burning from that. So, you know, I think there's a little bit more motivation there for some players too. So hopefully they
1: Can you give us an idea, Gal? Like, how intense is an Origin camp? Like, early days, because it's a week and a half of preparation. Early days, you're sort of just getting to know one another. And I've heard people say about Queensland, like, they just come in, they already know each other, where New South Wales have to get to know each other because we chop and change the teams. When it comes down to training and everything else, how much of that is actually teaching these players a game plan, and how much of it is just managing a group to get them up for the big stage, which is Wednesday night?
3: Well, it's a bit of both, but it's more about probably managing the group and getting them everyone on the same page and everyone playing for each other. That's probably what it's more about. You got to come up with a game plan. You come up with the system that you want to run with. You know, forwards get to this part of the field, the backs try and do these plays. But at the end of the day, you're dealing with the best players in the world. So it's not the hardest job in the world, to be honest. Like, it's more about just managing the players, getting them all together, getting the buy into the team and what the team wants to be done, rather than what you need to do yourself. And if you can do that, you're a long way to getting the job done.
1: Was it fair to say, Darryl, that your little man Sam Walker might have a little target on his back Wednesday?
2: Oh, I don't think there's any doubt about that. There's not much of him. Mm. But I had him in my side. I think he's the best halfback that they've got available, Queensland, and he's done a pretty good job for the Roosters. He's a goal kicker as well.
3: Does he play on the left for the Roosters?
2: No idea. Don't ask me a tough question. Technical stuff.
3: I know Munster plays on the left. I thought he played on the left too, but
1: The last time we were on air, Darryl, there was all those rumours and speculation that Kalyn Ponga was going to play halfback, yeah. And you were saying, this is madness. I think common sense has prevailed hasn't it?
2: I agree. Mate, I'm not disappointed in playing fullback because he's a gun player. Mm. He's an outstanding player, but I'm just a big fan of Reece Walsh. I don't want to go back through that again. Walker at halfback, he'll make his debut, but he's got some decent players around him. And, you know, you're talking about players having to get up for a State of Origin game. Geez, if you can't get up for a State of Origin game, you won't get up for anything. You know, I can understand a side who maybe leads a State of Origin series 2-0 going into a third one and maybe not being completely up for it because you've already won the series. But to start a series, mate, you'll be up. They'll all be up. Everyone will be, the captains, the coaches, everyone will be ready to go. This will be a great game on Wednesday night.
1: Can I say this to you, Darryl?
2: Yes, please do.
1: Buckle up, big fella.
2: Yeah, I'm buckling up. Mate, you know what? I go in.
1: It's hot again.
2: I go in hoping Queensland can win, and I genuinely think they picked a very good side.
1: Yeah.
2: There's two very, very good sides. This will be interesting. Mate, technically, I don't go through all the details of left side, right side, who's going to do what, whatever, and how they'll play the game. They'll just go out there and do their best, each and every one of them, and if that's good enough, they'll win.
1: And to quote the great Tommy Radonikis, the late great Tommy, let's just hope New South Wales rip their arms off, rip their heads off, and terrorises these Queenslanders. How good's Origin footy?
2: Mate, I remember one year he came on, and we did that before the game, and he said, "That's yeah, you would just smash it. This bloke's going to be outstanding at 5-8. He's brilliant." Half-time came and they were down by 20 or something. He said, let's get him off. He can't play. This boat can't play.
15: So we had him come and talk to us one day during that horrible run. I can't remember what year it was. Oh, the chat was that funny. Mate, just fight him. Get in the scrum. Robbie Farrell, get Cameron Smith, just uppercut him.
2: Mate, it was hilarious. There was allegedly one time when he was playing for Western Suburbs when who coached him? One of the great coaches might have been my man who coached us at the Bulldogs, Warren Ryan. Warren Ryan coached the Tigers, I think. The Magpies at one stage. Anyway, he came in and gave him a game plan, and Tommy was sitting there. And anyway, he walked out like with 2 minutes to go before they went. He said, don't worry about what he just said. Just bash him.
1: Well, you know what, boys? Let's set the tone for Wednesday night and play this very famous clip.
16: Sitting in the broadcast box with us, he's travelled down from the north. Tommy Radonikis, very good evening to you.
17: Ray, it's great to be here again, mate. And to Sean Berrigan, I've thought about this all week. You know what he should do? Go back to the old style. He's got to try to get Johns whenever he can. He's got to pull his ear, pull his nose, push his forearm, right, and he's got to really upset him. He's got to verbal him. One thing about Johns, we know he can't fight. Well, he can't fight.
18: You're not suggesting that the world's greatest player should be bashed out of this game, are you?
17: Well, if they want to win, I do, yeah.
18: That'll do me.
17: Well, what are we to be fair to him, aren't we? He's got to get a little bit more aggressive. Johns, he can't fight. What, remember that State of Origin when Goddard gave it to him? Bozo.
15: I'm listening.
17: When Goddard, remember, I sent out the word cattle dog and... Remember that, Ray?
15: I remember.
17: And poor old Steve Menzies hadn't got a bad bone in his body. He put his head up and said, oh, not the cursed cattle dog. Seriously, yeah. I really mean that. That's what he's got to do. We've got to pester him. He really has, Boz. Yeah. We used to do that against the Poms and all that, Queensland.
18: Yeah, that was 30 years ago.
17: Well, you started again.
1: We'll take a break. 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
26: The continuous call team with two big games from 5:30. The Dragons take on the Warriors. Then the Sea Eagles take on the Titans.
1: Harry says, g'day guys, as long as Origin is on the calendar, you have to bring out that classic Tommy clip, bloody funny and so articulate from Harry. Well, we were just talking about, of course, game two this year's at the MCG down there in Melbourne and looking forward to getting down to the G, as they call it. I remember the last time we were in Melbourne, Tommy was with us in the commentary box, and Darryl, we started the show row, you know, talking up Victoria, talking up Melbourne. How good is it? Origin's here. Tommy comes on and he says, I hate Melbourne. I think they should chop it off and float it out to the ocean.
2: That's exactly what he said, wasn't it? I mean, and he just says everything from the heart. I mean, they're probably sponsoring us or something. I don't know. But he didn't give a rat's about it. He just said what he thought. He said, I hate Melbourne.
1: I see Tommy's partner, Trish, once a year up on the Gold Coast.
2: How's she going?
1: She's going really, really well. Right. And she told me last year, I catch up with her at the Leagues Clubs Australia Conference, which I MC, and I inevitably sit next to Trish and the great Dawn Fraser. And Trish says, Mark, I've got a few magpies that come and I feed in the backyard. And she said, I swear one of them's Tommy. It's cheeky. It's a cheeky magpie. So it's...
2: And she deserves a medal going out with him for a year.
7: Could you imagine?
2: Oh, my God. Anyway.
1: Now, Gow, you've come in looking like RoboCop. What's going on with your arm?
15: I had surgery on my elbow on Tuesday, so it's okay. I dislocated my elbow 23 years ago, round one, 2003, against the Tigers at, I think it was at ANZ, actually, as it was back then. And it's never been the same. Then, obviously, preparing for the Sunny fight last year, sort of all come back, chipped another bit of bone and had a few issues with it, but I managed to get through it and then just thought I better go get it checked out. Had it checked out by the doctor and... Yeah, decide to operate on it and get it fixed up. So hopefully in a month or six weeks.
1: When you say you did it in a football game 30 years ago, does that mean it's
15: 23 years ago.
1: 23. Does that mean it's a little tick box surgery?
15: No, definitely not. I did everything I could. I even went to the Sharks and told them, and they could show the game and everything. I fell over here the other day. Don't remember me falling over? They didn't remember that either. So, no. It was all on me, thankfully. But Dr. John Trantalis done a great job. And
2: did he charge it?
15: Did he charge me? What's that?
7: Big
15: money. He charged me. Yes, I paid the...
1: You've just given him a wrap, so he didn't charge you.
15: Whatever I had to pay through my health insurance, I paid.
2: Of course you didn't.
15: And thankfully, it's a bit stiff and sore, but it's okay.
1: What about your elbow?
15: Actually, it's Saturday now.
1: Hey, come on.
15: I got brushed this morning.
1: Really? 1-3-1-8-7-3, the number 2GB.com. Click onto the feedback icon if you would like to join us. Now, Peggy, you're here for MG today.
7: Yes.
1: Because MG is, I think he's on holiday somewhere. He's having a little weekend off. Are you prepared to fill in for him in the power rankings at some point today?
7: Yes, I am.
1: Have you thought of something? Like we don't go down the rugby league.
7: No.
1: You know, down that,
7: not
1: path,
7: that path
1: with this.
7: No,
1: we want something fun.
7: Yeah, and I think it might be controversial as well.
1: Oh, really?
7: Yes.
1: Okay. Well, don't let it out now. No. We'll do that a little bit later on, and if it sets the sets everybody into a frenzy, well, you've done your job.
15: Did MG work this week?
1: Yeah.
15: Oh, good.
1: What was that?
15: I just remember him going to bed at Magic Round. Oh, my God. He could have some fun, the big boy.
2: Was he dribbling?
15: No, he was fine. He was fine. But he looks like... I can't imagine MG back in the day, honestly.
1: Yeah.
15: Oh.
2: And when he was mad.
15: Oh, he would have been MAD. But, God, he has a good time. It would have been fun. Whenever you're with him, would have been very, very fun.
1: Well, I saw him on the Sunday and he said, I just had to put myself to bed.
15: Oh, we...
1: You know, the funny part about it was there was a gentleman and his wife there in the hotel bar. They weren't actually staying at the hotel. Bono's his name. I can't remember his darling wife's name. Anyway, so MG, I rang MG after we called the football. I said, MG, we're on the way back to the hotel. Right, I'm coming. And I thought, geez, it sounds like he's had a few when I spoke to him. Anyway, he's turned up and he's come and sat with us at the little table. Anyway, and I just get this, MG. He's turned around, yeah. Mate, it's Bono. We were going to catch up tonight. Him and his, they were going to catch up for a drink and everything else. And MG completely forgot about him. So he's sitting at the table supposed to catch up with them.
7: Oh, no.
15: Yeah, right at the table next to each other.
2: Did he know who he was?
1: No, we had no idea. Anyway, let's check in with the Queenslanders. Trent Liero, off the back of last year's series victory. He's back in Maroons camp. He's on the line right now. G'day, Trent.
0: G'day, guys. How's it going?
1: Mate, congratulations on your selection once again. Tell us about this build-up, mate. How's Billy preparing you guys, and how does it feel being back in a Queensland jumper?
0: Yeah, thank you very much. It's an honour, and I guess I'm really grateful to be back in here, being able to represent my state. And the lead-up's been good. It was a busy start to the week. We started off the first couple of days with all the media commitments and photos and headshots and whatnot, and we got into our prep yesterday. Footy stuff, which was good. But Bill's, you know how meticulous he is. He's been preparing us, and yeah, it's been a good start to the camp so far.
1: Well, you've been in there, you know what to experience. What about some of these younger guys, mate? Jojo Fifita, Sam Walker, Max Plath, Britton Nickera. How are they enjoying the switch from NRL to Origin, the build up to a big game on Wednesday night?
0: Yeah, no, they've been really good. I think we all know what calibre of players they are and what they're going to bring Wednesday night. So, yeah, it's been good to have them in camp, and all the boys have got around them and welcomed them in really well. So, yeah, like I said, looking forward to what they bring Wednesday night.
7: Yeah, one of those players, Trent, Sam Walker. How's he fitted in? Obviously, he's a key piece of the puzzle for Wednesday night.
0: Yeah, he's a cheeky little bugger, Sammy. But, yeah, I'm like I said, with the other boys, excited to see what he's going to bring. You know, he's had an unreal start to the year, and I think we've all been in awe of what he's been doing with the Roosters. And, yeah, I think he's in for a very big game.
15: Trent, for me, one of the great stories of rugby league the past couple of years has been the return of Thomas Flegler. He's played Origin before, obviously. He gets a return to that side. But how's he going? Is he like a new kid fresh into camp?
0: Yeah, Fleggy's good. He's also another character, and he's a big personality, and you know, he's been playing some really good footy this year as well. Obviously, disappointing couple of years from there with his shoulder injury, but I think it's a credit to him and how he's gone about his business over the past 2 years and got himself back into this side. And I think he's primed and ready for a big game come Wednesday, and he's going to be leading the charge for us.
2: Trent, I know the game's changed a lot in probably the last 20 years. Do you still have a bonding night? Do you have a little night where you all get together? Because, I mean, you would know all the other players, but you probably never met a few of them, I would think.
0: Yeah. Oh, you know of boys through playing them, but, yeah, for some of us, it's the first time actually getting to know each other on a personal level. And, yeah, it's been good. On the first night, we did all our media commitments, and we went for dinner and had a couple of beers, which was nice, but it was nothing too crazy. So it's been pretty serious, and we know what's ahead of us on Wednesday. So
1: boring.
15: Boring.
1: Queenslanders have become boring.
15: Well, I don't want to cause any issues to the Queensland side, but I just want to let you know, Britton Nickera, great Sharks player. And a huge New South Wales fan. Honestly, that there.
2: No, he's not. He was. Get he out. Was.
0: Come on now. He's been through and through.
2: Nah. I'll tell you, mate, you might have been happy to be out of the Melbourne Storm side after last night, champion.
0: Oh, jeez. Jeez, yeah. No, we'll
2: been
0: be right.
2: Been a tough
0: we'll
2: year
0: right.
2: for you.
0: Yeah, it has. It's been a tough start, and I guess it's, for a lot of us, it's unfamiliar territory, and, yeah, I guess it's a bit of a challenge trying to navigate through this period of the year, but I thought the boys were really good, especially at the start of the game. And then, yeah, it's just, I think, a bit of the same story this year for us. We're dropping off towards the back end of games, and I guess we're still looking for answers there, what that is and how we can improve. But like I said, there was still some positive signs, but... Yeah, we got a bit of work to do still. Yeah,
15: Trey, can you please do me a favour? Tell Britt I said hello. I'm very happy for him. He gets to play Origin football, but I can't say good luck.
0: I'm not passing your message on.
1: Well, Trent, one thing you can pass back on to us is if Billy gives you any mail on the races today, because Jizzy can find a winner. So, mate,
2: can he?
0: Yeah, will do.
1: Mate, former track work writer for Gay Waterhouse, he's got plenty of fingers in pies in the racing industry. Don't you worry about that. Trent, good luck on Wednesday night, mate, and enjoy the build-up. We'll see you out there at a cool stadium.
0: Thanks, fellas. Appreciate it.
1: Well done, mate. Trent Liero, of course, from the Melbourne Storm, but in camp with the Queensland Maroons as we gear up for Origin 1 on Wednesday night. We'll take a break. Be back with more from the Harvey Norman Interactive Studio.
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1: 131873, the number. Bono's listening, actually. Love your work, Levy. We were just listening in the car. I thought you may have needed a boat to get home from the 4BC studios on Monday. Looking forward to Origin up here. Thank you, Bono. Lovely to meet you and your darling wife. Guys, love the show. Heads up, Reece Walsh was a well-known player and now podcaster, initials JM, who suggested that Walsh had told Slater he didn't think he was ready coming back from his cheekbone. It's the only logical reason for his omission. And guys, love your show. Liam from Adelaide, is Piggy's horse racing today? If so, good odds, yeah. Flying Destiny, Piggy.
7: Yeah, just had a look. It's on just after 2 o'clock, so about $8.50 look, at the moment.
2: Are what's we trying to get everyone won a fortune bar me last time?
7: Didn't you get on
2: no,
7: last
2: time? No, I
7: didn't
2: back it.
15: What's the trainer told you?
7: Well, it's a very good. It's won its last three starts. It's in a decent race. The
2: but
7: Chief
2: it's always raced in decent races.
7: Yeah, and $8.50 today. It has drawn wide. A little bit worried about the speed on its inside, but... Mate, anything's possible.
1: Good luck, Pete. Should we take that race for you this afternoon?
7: It's 2:03.
15: Where's it at? Oh, okay. Where's it at? Sander,
2: Eagle Farm.
7: Race 5 at Doomben. It is on at, where's the time?
15: 16 minutes.
7: 16 minutes away. So,
1: okay,
7: yeah,
1: so it'll be during the news. All right. Yeah. Well, good luck, Piggy.
7: Thank you.
1: Piggy. Flying Destiny. Go, you good thing.
7: I can't do anything from here, Levy.
1: Thank God you're not riding it.
2: Can I ask Piggy a question?
1: Just quickly.
2: Mate, he sent me a photo before of you, Levy.
7: Big man.
2: Where did that come from?
1: Don't. Did you send that to him?
15: Yeah, and me. You want to have a look at it? Can I put that on social media?
1: No, you can't put it on social media.
2: Where was that taken?
7: I got strict instructions not to put that anywhere, photo.
1: It's artificial intelligence, right? Oh, so okay. I went up to Lithgow, up to the Blue Mountains, the closure of the Great Western Highway this week, and I was given, some boots, a hard hat, and I've high-vis vest by the New South Wales government.
2: Right.
1: And anyway, so they've decided to put the boots on a half-naked me in Vegas.
7: In your undies.
15: Our listeners need to see
2: the
15: this.
2: The size of your legs. Are those legs, is that a realistic?
1: No, it's not, Darren.
7: Is that all proportionate? Even the underwear. Oh, it's a beauty of a photo. And that I didn't do that. The one iron did that.
2: One iron.
7: But you did pass it on.
2: I pass it on.
1: Yeah, so, I didn't do anything, but I've said it to everybody I know that knows you. Low life.
2: You've got it, Andrew? You want
1: anyway.
2: One?
1: No, don't send it around. And who gave Phil Frost my mobile number, by the way?
2: I did that because I knew
1: yeah, thanks very much. 131873.
2: He's a good guy. He's a great supporter.
1: I know he's a good supporter, but geez, he can be a punish on the text messages. He sent me 8 messages during the week. Oh, the plane's been delayed. It's been transferred. Now we're getting a bus. I don't care. 131873, the number. Now, boys, today marks the fifth year since we lost the rugby league immortal and a founding member of the continuous call team, Bob Fulton. He passed away 5 years ago today at the age of 74. And I thought, given we are celebrating our 40th anniversary this year and Bozo was a founding member of the continuous call team, I don't think we'll ever forget the day we were walking into the studio here at 2GB and Ray rang my mobile Mobile and said, I've got to share some sad news off the top of the program. And all that led to a very emotional afternoon here on the Continuous Call team.
10: We've just received some devastating news from Ray Hadley.
11: It's with great regret and sadness I report that Bob Fulton has passed away. It's a devastating loss for his family and for those of us who knew and loved him and for rugby league generally. In 1987, he became a foundation member of the Continuous Call team.
12: At 12 o'clock of a Saturday and Sunday for 30-odd years, you know, people could tune in and were guaranteed a laugh. I mean, people, you know, life is serious enough without talking footy on a Saturday and Sunday.
13: How many sunroofs have you... Like, there's just about a sunroof in every car on the planet.
2: So I've got a sunroof in my car.
13: But you wouldn't open it, would you?
2: Yeah, I open it a lot. I often open it. And the sunroof as well.
13: Hi, it's a big man.
2: My head doesn't. Mate, if you've got a sunroof, your head doesn't pop out. Your head stays below the roof.
13: It does when you're like 6 foot four.
14: Go and have a look at the 73 grand final. If Manly didn't have Fulton, Cronulla would have won that premiership. I mean, Fulton was one of the all-time greats. That's why he became an original immortal.
22: Fulton! Fulton, the brilliant Fulton! And Fulton scores! What a great try! First try of the match, a great try!
14: He's spent his entire life playing, coaching, broadcasting and giving to this great game.
22: The pass, out it goes to Fulton, has Irvine with him. Irvine and Fulton, he's in. A try to Bobby Fulton. His second try.
2: Bob and I probably direct opposites in a lot of ways. You know, he was very fit, immortal, you know, looked after himself, different sense of humour, but in a lot of ways, we hit off pretty well.
10: He was probably the biggest kid of all of us. We used to talk a lot of footy, but we used to have a lot of fun as well.
1: He always took us under his wing, so to speak. He said, come on, we've got to entertain. We've got to talk some footy. This is what people love.
10: I am not very good at reversing trailers.
13: There is a TAFE course.
10: Is there really?
13: Yeah.
10: Certificate or diploma?
13: It's 5 years. Look, you can go online, right?
2: Yeah, online.
13: And boat handling for nerds, it's called. I reckon there's somebody out there for you. There's always somebody for somebody.
10: They've got robots now. They've got robots.
2: What?
10: They've got robots.
13: What are you saying? He's a robot?
10: No, I'm saying he can get one.
13: G'day, a robot?
10: As a partner.
1: G'day, love. How's your date?
10: It was very good.
13: A platonic relationship.
1: Yes. Bozo, I'm not taking a robot to a restaurant.
13: Well, look, it'd be unique. How good would it be?
2: Put another name to the line, she's a machine. How are you going to ingrown a toenail in your backside?
13: No, it was an example.
1: No, if he's got an ingrown hair, get some tweezers, rip it out and play footy tomorrow. It's not hard.
13: An ingrown hair?
1: In your backside?
13: This is the first time in the history of the game that anybody's been ruled out for having an ingrown hair in your bum.
1: There's an investigation.
23: This is history.
2: Good luck, whoever investigates it.
1: No, no, no. They're going to get to the bottom of it.
13: No. I arrived at the airport. I ended up in 4F.
1: Right.
13: Now, that was okay because it was a window seat. A lady comes in. The lady sat in E and she had a dog with her.
1: The dog had its own seat?
13: Yes, the dog had its own seat. But it got a bit tired of the seat and then wanted to sit on the floor.
2: You know why the dog got the window seat?
13: Why?
2: Because when you're driving, they like to put their head out the window.
13: We sit there.
1: So a lady is on the
13: aircraft. Would have been a bit of a problem if we ran out of oxygen.
1: They say, put yours on first before you...
13: you put it on your dog.
1: You know what happens with that. I can reveal it exclusively.
23: Oh, here we go.
1: Australian Border Force have dog-friendly oxygen masks. So they stick out a lot and you just put it on there. You're an idiot. You're a complete idiot.
23: Well, it's a legitimate question. If the dog's on the plane, then there's got to be safety things in place.
13: People with big noses.
1: Yeah, it's either a big hooter or a dog. It pops out with a sign on it for your dog or if you've got a big...
13: Yeah, hey, it likes furlough. Thanks, Aaron.
27: Bozo was an absolute legend of the game. To many of us, he was a friend, a mentor. His legend that he brought to the game while he was playing and in his later years as a coach and an administrator will never be forgotten. He was a winner. There was no doubt about that.
1: Our man, Chuck Fulton, is down on the touchline. Chuck!
13: You know, Ray, I'm a bit of a storyteller, you know.
1: Yeah.
13: Yeah, and you probably don't know much about me, but, you know, I was a bank teller once in Kentucky. Well, I was involved in this bank robbery, and what do you reckon the robber said to me?
1: What did he say?
13: He said, Stick him up, Chuck.
3: He's lost it. This bloke is immortal. He's an immortal. He's an immortal. Stick him up, Chuck.
16: Bob Fulton and myself will step back from our full-time involvement with the Continuous Call team.
17: Well, Ray, it's time. That's what it is.
3: It's time.
17: And in the last 30 years, to go to work and with a few mates, we talk a bit of footy, only when it was needed. But more importantly, we have a laugh. And, mate, more importantly than that, we got paid for it.
16: The rugby league community mourning the passing of an immortal, a legend, and a man who brought so much joy to our lives on the football field and on this very program.
18: He was a great man, a great, great rugby league player, but more importantly, the most loyal friend I've ever had in all my association with many, many loyal people. He was the loyalest of all, and he's gone, and he'll be sadly missed.
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6: Saturday footy quiz, thanks to Lowe's Menswear. $150 Lowe's digital gift card to be won. Three questions this afternoon. Once you've got all three answers, you can give us a buzz on 1-300-722-873. First question, name the former New South Wales Origin captain recalled for this year's series. Playing at fullback, name the former New South Wales Origin captain who's been recalled for this year's series. 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Two more questions to come this afternoon. Once you've got three answers, 1-300-722-873.
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5: 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Then the Sea Eagles take on the Titans.
6: We'll get back into having some fun in the next hour of the program. Obviously, a serious start with the Jai Arrow news this week and paying tribute to Bob Fulton today being the fifth anniversary of his passing. But plenty of fun to come and some live rugby league tonight with the continuous call team from the Interactive Studio.
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2: Good afternoon, I'm Sarah Wiedersehen. The Energy Minister has confirmed the government is planning for worst-case scenario fuel rationing as the Iran war continues to put pressure on supply chains. Hugh Phillips reports.
3: Only operating at level 2 of the National Fuel Security Plan, which asks people only to buy the fuel they need, a shift to the next step would prioritise getting fuel to where it's needed most, including farming, freight and emergency services. Australia currently has 43 days of petrol in reserve. This is down one day on last week's update. There are 38 days worth of diesel in the national stockpile, up 2 days compared to the week before. As the Iran conflict drags on, Energy Minister Chris Bowen says it's only prudent the government plans for a worst-case scenario, but he admits fuel rationing is not on the horizon.
4: I'm not envisaging fuel rationing as being likely.
3: Hugh Phillips reporting.
2: Seven more Australian women and 14 children with links to Islamic State have reached Damascus after being bussed out of a Syrian refugee camp overnight. The cohort is expected to land in Sydney and Melbourne next week, though it's not fully known what will happen to each woman and child once they arrive. One of the women has already been issued a temporary exclusion order from the country. Police have described the scene of a triple fatal in Sydney's south as horrific. Three people were killed when a white Audi rolled over a concrete barrier and into the path of a blue Toyota on Rocky Point Road at Sans Souci. The 42-year-old driver of the Audi had earlier fled a home in Gymea Bay where officers were conducting a welfare check. Detective Acting Superintendent Graham Hibbs says there was little bystanders could do to help the occupants in the car.
5: Some of the bystanders rushed over to offer assistance, what minimal assistance they could offer in the circumstances, unfortunately. The engine bay of one of the vehicles had caught a light from what I'm told, and they are assisted with putting that out.
2: An investigation into Andrew Mountbatten Windsor is being expanded to include other potential crimes, including sex offences. While no connection has been made between the former claims of the late Virginia Giuffre, dating back 15 years ago, and the current investigation, her family members are praising this renewed push.
6: That is huge. It is more than what we're seeing here in this country, and it actually gives us hope.
2: New polling shows One Nation could win enough seats to push Labor into minority government if a federal election was held today. And a second set of government files on UFOs has been made public following a directive from US President Donald Trump. In finance, one Australian dollar is buying around 71.1 US cents.
7: For Canberra's best coverage of the NRL, join the Continuous Call team every Saturday and Sunday from 1 p.m. Now a sports update on 2CC.
2: Today's NRL action will get underway when the Dragons come up against the Warriors. St George looking for its first win of the season. Later, the Titans challenge the Sea Eagles. Fast-finishing Sydney FC is out to spoil the party for Auckland FC tonight in the A-League Men's Grand Final. Go Media Stadium in Auckland will be bursting at the seams as the Black Knights attempt to win the competition in just their second year. But Sky Blues captain Ryan Grant says his team is up for the challenge.
8: We're always confident that we can beat any team, and I suppose we've sort of shown that over the last few weeks, and now, in the grand final, we hope to do the same.
2: In AFL action, the Suns lead North Melbourne 49-31. Later, Geelong challenge Sydney, Collingwood play West Coast, and Carlton face Port Adelaide. That's the latest news and sport.
1: 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Alexander Watson Insulation. Canberra's cold. Your house doesn't have to be.
9: An overnight low of 6 degrees tonight. Possible shower, most likely in the evening, and a top of 18 degrees. Shower or two on Monday, light winds and a maximum temperature of 19. Showers on Tuesday, expect at least 9 mils across the day with a high of 17 degrees. Then the rainy week continues with a chance of showers again on Wednesday, a top of 19 degrees.
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0: Welcome back. You know we're up. What else is in Queensland? Doombin, ladies and gentlemen.
1: On the outside, and Paray is bursting through as well. Here's a grandstand finish. Flying Destiny reached the lead. Paray is trying hard. Flying Destiny in front. Soft Love flew too late. Flying Destiny from Soft Love. Paray.
0: You let off your tee, Peggy.
2: Very, very happy. Very happy. Yeah.
3: Won four in a row now.
2: Four in a row. It's one now.
3: And you're rich.
2: Obviously, that was a decent race. I can't believe it. It's exciting.
0: Thanks for the $11. I just got on.
2: Yeah,
3: on you got 11
0: points bet. Something.
3: I got 9. God.
2: Yeah. How good?
0: How good's winning, Daryl?
3: Oh, how good's winning? You know what? I've over my 69 years, it far outweighs losing. Far outweighs it.
0: How many messages you've had?
2: They're still coming through.
3: But you know what, Pig? That's a bloody good horse, you know.
2: Oh, I know.
3: It was wide early and it did it pretty tough. But, that's a big
0: Just
3: win.
0: To give some perspective around it. So you drew the car park. Jamie Mellon was riding it.
2: Correct.
0: She pinged the gates, got into a beautiful spot, about one out, one back. She popped off on the turn.
2: Off the leader.
0: Yeah. Steamed down the outside. Well, you know what I mean.
3: That gave her a little bit of movement.
0: Popped off the fence, so to speak, and then steamed down the outside to win.
2: We cannot fault it. And the horse originally for the last few years has been down in Sydney. It's been at Randwick, and Friedman's decided to move it up to the Gold Coast where it's been based. And whatever they're doing up there is working. And we joked the other week about, on my bill, they're taking it to the beach and whatnot for holidays. But mate, they're killing it. Absolutely killing
3: it. The kid's winning.
2: It's a 6-year-old, so, you know, like, it's not a young horse. And
3: is it a?
2: It's tough.
3: It's not a
2: gelding.
3: It is a gelding.
2: It'll be
3: racing till it's 15.
2: Yes.
3: At least.
2: But, that's exciting. That's good.
0: Great. Good on you, mate. Great. Well done. Congratulations. And what about all these messages, Doug? Thank you, Pig. Haggard's winning. I just heard a hell of a lot of screaming and Flying Destiny coming from the lounge room, so I presume that was Destiny winning. Thanks, Piggy. Nice little 700 win for Dom. Yay, Piggy, go you good thing. Been on Destiny the last four starts. Geez, the listeners have followed us in, boys. So well done, Piggy, and well done to you, and congratulations to all of the connections. Mr. G asking as well, as Piggy's horse allowed to go to the beach today after the win? It's like the Greyhound.
2: You can go wherever it wants.
0: I used to love it at Wentworth Park when I was working there. You'd leave and the Mr. Whippy van was there, and when the Greyhounds won, they got a couple of ice creams. When they got beat, they only got
3: Mr.
0: one.
3: Whippy.
0: Yeah, Mr. Whippy outside Wentworth Park did a roaring
3: Dogs
0: try.
3: Dogs love ice cream. My dogs love it. I don't give them much because I don't think it's good for them.
4: Do you remember that ice cream isn't good for us? Chocolate. Chocolate isn't good for dogs.
3: What are you talking about that for?
4: That smells mad back in the day. I can't remember what ad it was.
3: I know chocolate isn't good for dogs. I think ice cream's probably not either, but you just give them a little bit. They love it.
0: Boys, bit of breaking news through from David Riccio and Pete Bedell. Cam McGuinness chasing a fairy tale premiership as the Sharks co-captain prepares to farewell the NRL. One of the game's toughest forwards, McGuinness, has agreed to join the newly promoted York Knights on a 3-year deal in the English Super League from next season. Gal, you're a former Sharky. He's a tough trainer, a tough hombre, and he's going to make the move overseas.
4: He's got to be probably the hardest trainer I've ever seen. So whenever you do scrimmage sessions, you go at sort of 50, 60%. He's flat out no matter what. He's 100% at everything he does. Unfortunately, he had an ACL reconstruction late last year. He's back already, obviously playing pretty good footy. So hopefully from a Sharks point of view, they can send him out the way he deserves. And get inside that top, at least inside the top 8 to start with, and then the top 4, and hopefully make another grand final. But he's going over to England to finish his career. He's been a fantastic player for a long time. I'll never forget the first time I met him. I was actually playing a City Country game, and I was training with him, and like we're training probably 4 or 5 days before the game, and we started doing squats in the gym, as you do some squats, man. He put about 220 kilos and started squatting. Like, I was like, mate, we're playing a few days.
0: Wow.
4: The hardest trainer I've ever seen. Rips in. Right. Absolutely rips in.
3: He deserves everything he gets. He
0: does. Congratulations to him. Yeah, Thursday night footy, by the way. Dolphins over the Raiders, 30-22. The Bulldogs last night, they're back. The Doggies, 30 points to 20 over the Storm. I know there weren't any Origin players, but they threw the ball around. We saw a couple of Burton bombs, which is what Daryl's been calling on. 5:30 this afternoon, we'll call the game at Cogra between the Dragons and the Warriors. And then later tonight, Mike and Josh combining for Manly and the Titans. Big Man, you've got something you'd like to discuss with a continuous call team.
3: Mate, I was outside before talking to Paddy. He does a bit of stuff for us here. He does a great job too, by the way. And he was saying he's got a mate of his that he had to buy a present for I don't know what birthday it was. I don't think it was the 21st, but it's a significant birthday. And all his mates have chipped in and they've bought him a skydiving package.
2: Oh, right. Yep.
3: I couldn't think of a worse present. Mate, would you do it?
2: No, not now. Not now.
3: What, you would have in the old days?
2: Yeah. I would have when I was younger.
3: Really?
2: Jumped out of a plane, but
3: mate,
2: not now.
3: He said it was like $528. I mean, they all right. chipped in. Paddy's not rich, so he didn't pay all of it.
2: Yeah. But he got the 26.
3: But then he said, another group of his mates have bought the same present for the same bloke. I thought, there's nothing I could think worse than having to jump out of a plane and hoping your parachute opens.
4: But you're 69 years old. He's, what, 20, 21, you say?
3: Well, I don't know. I'm not sure how old he is. Paddy's only 22, so I imagine he's about
4: probably
3: that age.
4: 21st. At 21, I've got no doubt I would have done it. I still reckon
3: you
4: I'd
3: would
4: do it
3: jump
4: now.
3: Out of a plane.
4: Yep. Oh, I reckon I'd do it now.
3: Well, leave me.
2: They do it down my way now. They land on.
4: They've always done it down there, haven't they?
2: They did it at Wollongong, but now they're even doing it at Shell Cove.
3: Well, that's because they're flying from Wollongong and they're landing in Shell Cove after they've been blown off course.
0: Are there, because I'm a bigger bloke, as you are too, Darryl, are there sort of weight restrictions?
4: I wonder what it is. I think about most guys, we're a lot bigger as a population these days. I imagine most guys would be around 85 to 90 kilos, whereas 20 or 30 years ago, it was probably 75 to 80. So
3: really?
4: I reckon you'd have to be 100. You get 100
3: but
4: plus.
3: But it'd have to be a maximum, I would think. So I'm barring myself.
4: Barring myself.
0: Can we get somebody to cook? Maybe get someone to call in on 131873. We've got Harvey Norman voucher. We've got Manly tickets. We've got that many prizes to give away today. 131873, the number. I'd love to hear from somebody who's been skydiving because the thought of getting into a plane and then just hanging your legs outside a plane and then just jumping and then hoping when they pull that cord something's going to happen. Thank you.
3: The other person's got to be attached to you, right? Are they, on your
4: unless,
3: back or
4: unless
3: something?
4: Unless you've been trained properly to do it. But when you just go for a skydiving go... someone's attached to you. Yes, definitely. Attached to you.
0: You know what else we've got? We have got an Origin double pass to give away.
4: Hey, you know what else? That's a big one. You know, there's not just one shoot there. There's another shoot.
3: So in case the first one doesn't open.
4: So if two don't open,
0: you honestly think that if the first one doesn't work, the second one's going
4: to
0: work?
4: Yes, you'd like to think so. Like,
0: no
4: what,
0: way.
4: How much bad luck do you need for the two not to open?
0: I want the first one to work.
4: Yes, I agree.
0: I don't want the backup.
2: I know, but you still.
4: But just in case.
2: Yeah.
4: Just in case, rather safe than sorry.
2: But I do have an issue that you need to have two.
4: But just in case.
2: I know it's just in case. Well, there's obviously must be times when the first one doesn't open properly.
3: Well, how would you go if that happened?
2: No, thank you.
4: Oh, could you imagine the rush?
2: I'm past that now.
3: So, hold on, but did you say you would do it when you were younger?
2: I would have done it when I'm younger.
4: And
2: you
4: would do it? I reckon I'd do it, yeah.
3: You do it now?
4: Yeah, I'll do it now, yeah.
0: No,
3: I'm out. No way.
2: Well...
3: I've got a big career ahead of me in the road.
4: No, you're 69.
3: So what? Does it matter?
2: When I was in it would have been about when I was about 30.
0: Mm.
2: I went to Bali, and me and my mate paid for five different jumps off bungee jumping.
3: You're talking about in the air?
0: Are you mad?
2: Bungee jumping in Bali.
3: In Bali, yeah.
2: And this is what we did.
3: Leave me out of that.
2: We did a normal bungee with the legs.
3: Nah.
2: Then we did a bungee where you're attached at the back. Okay, so you could just run off and jump. Then we rode a push bike off it, and then we rode a scooter off it, a motor scooter,
3: so
2: like
3: would
2: a
3: you,
2: off the thing.
3: Would you rather bungee jump or jump out of a plane? If I had to do one of the two, I would do the bungee.
4: I've bungee jumped a couple of times already, but I've never been skydiving.
0: I've got a couple of mates who have done it, and they say, once you're up there, it's just so peaceful. I said, what?
4: Yeah,
0: peaceful?
4: I don't
3: know think
4: that.
3: You're in heaven.
4: But it's all about getting a rush.
0: Is it?
4: Well, that's what I'll be doing it for, an adrenaline rush, yes. That's what I'll be going
0: up
4: there for.
0: Well, we want to hear from you. Have you been skydiving? Have you had any issues? And would you do it? I wouldn't do it.
3: No.
0: I can't do it. I can't bring myself.
3: There's got to be a weight limit on it. I mean, we wouldn't be able to do it. No. Maybe.
4: Well, I'm about 107, so that's pretty reasonably heavy, but
3: I reckon.
4: I'd have to say 120.
3: I don't know what the weight limit is, but I reckon it'd be about 110.
0: What goes into it? Have you got to go through some sort of safety demonstration?
2: You do.
0: If you go on a plane, right, and they stand there and go, here are the exits and this is the safety demonstration, surely they put you through some sort of, training demonstration
4: before you go up.
0: I'm getting worried just talking about it. All right, we'll take a break. We'll come back with your calls after this. Geez, the board's lit up. No surprises. Origin double passes to give away. We've got Manly passes to give away. We've got Origin. We've got Harvey Norman vouchers as well. So we'll come back with your calls right after this.
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0: Well, as we welcome you back, I've just been doing some investigating, boys.
3: Yep. What?
0: There's been a lot of talk lately about
3: what's the matter?
0: The death tax.
3: You're sounding like the people's champion now. What are you doing?
0: Well, there's been a lot of talk about death tax lately and the budget from Albo and Jimbo and everything else.
3: Hmm.
0: It's been brought to my attention on the Skydive Australia website that there's a fat tax on skydiving.
3: Over what weight?
0: If a customer weighs over 94 kilos, our reservations team must be notified in writing prior to the jump date. The following weight surcharges will apply. Hmm. 94 to 104 kilos, $55. Hmm. 105 to 114 kilos, $80. And if you're a heap like me over 115 kilos, $105 extra you got to pay.
4: So is there a limit, though? That doesn't say there's a limit. They don't have to have a limit.
0: At most drop zones, the maximum limit is 115 kilos.
3: Okay. Okay,
0: customers,
3: I'm out.
0: Yeah.
3: You're out, Levy.
0: Oh, hang on. Customers weighing over 110 kilos may be able to jump. However, this is subject to availability of qualified tandem masters and which drop zone they wish to jump at. In other words, do they want a fat bloke strapped to their back?
4: if you're heavier...
0: Mm.
4: Honestly, it's a serious question. Do you drop faster?
0: Well, I would have thought so.
4: Yeah. I don't know if you do. Do you reckon you do?
2: Yeah, if you're heavy, you drop.
3: I don't know if you do, mate. I'm not sure if you do.
4: Listener out there, let us know. If you are heavier, like say I'm 100 kilos, Big Man's 150, would he drop faster than me? I don't know if he would.
0: If you drop a rock and a feather, what falls faster?
4: Yeah, but a feather floats. If you drop a rock and say a...
3: cat.
4: No, not like a marble, a rock and a marble.
0: Well, it depends what's heavier.
2: What's heavier? It's going to go down heavier.
4: Well, that's what I'm asking. Is there a listener out there who knows?
0: 131873, the number. Let's get to some of these calls. Paul's at Cabramatta. Hello, Paul.
11: Yeah, how you going, Levy? How you going, boys?
0: Good, Paul.
11: Just letting you know, about 25 years ago, I went on a work do down to Wollongong, and where the plan was to go for skydiving, and I wasn't keen, and there was a larger gentleman down there, probably the size of Big Man, and he wasn't allowed to jump, so they wrangled me into jump, and I'd had a couple of sherbets and walked down there barefooted. They threw me a pair of shoes, and away I signed up the late waiver, you know.
4: Mm.
11: And away I went. I got into the plane, and they said to me when we were about to jump, they said, it's like jumping in a cold pool, you know.
0: Oh,
11: I said, a long way to jump for a pool. And I buried his knees into the edge of the plane, and he sort of, the bloke strapped to me back, give me a bit of a push, and away we went. The scary thing was, I looked up when we were out of the sky. He said, just think you're flying. And I looked up, and the chute wasn't directly above me. It was on the side. And he pulled a few cords, and he got us landed. And straightened it up and it landed. But to answer your question, Gal, yeah, I was about 95 kilos at the time, and I did fall quicker than I jumped about fourth and I landed first.
0: What a great call, Paul. Thank you very much, mate. You're into the running for all of our prizes this afternoon. We'll give away the Origin tickets in just a sec. Richard's in Brisbane. We'll get to Richard in just a sec. Let's bring in Kenneth Hornsby. Sorry, Ken, you're up first. Hello, Ken.
12: Hi, mate. How are you guys?
0: Good, buddy.
12: Not quite skydiving, but this is flying in a glider. So about 15 years ago, my three daughters bought me a gliding day down in Barrel. And it was fantastic. On the way down, I said to my wife, do you want to go on the glider? And she said, no, absolutely not. She doesn't like heights, doesn't like planes. So after I landed, I said, do you want to go up? She said, I'll go up as long as there are no loop-the-loops. And I said, okay, I'll go and talk to the pilot. So I spoke to the pilot, German bloke, and I said, my wife wants to go up, but can you assure me you won't do any loop-the-loops and no going up, dropping, and then dropping the plane down towards the ground before pulling out of the dive? Mm. He said, yes, sir, I promise there are no loop-the-loops. So I'm standing down the ground and watching the glider and loop-the-loop-the-loop-the-loop.
0: Oh, no, she wouldn't have been happy.
12: She landed. I think she enjoyed it, but she was a bit green for an hour.
3: So, mate, can I just ask you a question? The gliders have got no engine, right? No engine?
12: Correct.
3: No,
12: they have a Cessna in front. They pull them up, and they go up. It's super quiet. It's fantastic. And they sort of go vertically up and then drop. This one would drop down, and then the nose would come back down past the parallel. Oh. And head towards the ground, and then he'd pull it back up and go. And they ride on the air currents. It's absolutely fantastic.
0: All right, Ken, thanks for the call. I'm just thinking, you know, when you see people skydive and you see the vision in their face, guys. Yeah, like, I got a fat head, right? So your face would be.
3: Your chins could end up behind your ears.
0: Exactly.
3: Something your legs haven't been used to.
0: I'd look like one of those Sharpei dogs.
4: He made hoax at the moment.
0: Is he?
4: Well, he's lost 40 kilos.
0: Geez, he would have put it back on in Brisbane.
4: No, he didn't. He's lost 40 kilos.
3: How heavy was he?
4: He's about 108. He's down to 70.
0: How'd he do that? Just training hard?
4: He trains hard.
3: Yeah, 108 down to what, 68?
4: No, sorry. 35. Okay. So okay. 70, 75 or something like that.
0: Yeah. All right, let's keep going here. Daniel's at Orchard Hills. Hello, Darren.
13: Yep.
0: You're on the air, mate. What have you got for us, buddy?
13: Yep. All right, so 25 years ago, skydiving, you cannot do it tandem. You can do it on your own. You've got to go to Bankstown Airport.
3: Oh, leave me out, please.
13: And you do two or three nights training, jumping off things and learning how to pull and look at the altimeter and everything. So they take us down to Wilton. We go up in the plane. I jump. I kick the cameraman out of the way. There's two blokes holding you, like coming with you, and I'm looking under my left and my right like they taught us. I've lost them. I can't find them. I just go, and then the training kicks in, and I look at everything, and I pull the things, and everything, and the chute opens, and I land, and you're supposed to get a certificate. Anyway, I land 15 metres away from the cross on the ground, all good. These two blokes, you didn't follow us, you didn't, you failed. I went, mate, I failed, I'm alive, I don't care.
0: Well done, Darren. Thanks, mate. Appreciate the call. Richard in Brisbane. Hey, Richard.
14: Hey, fellas. How you going?
0: Good, buddy.
14: Yeah, look, I've skydived because I was in the army for 20 years and I've done bungee jumping when I was over in New Zealand. Skydiving's much better. You got more control. One of the listeners said that they signed a waiver when they did it. You don't sign a waiver in the army. In the unlikely event that you spear into the ground like a dart, it's that's too bad.
0: Wow. Thank you, Richard.
2: Wow, okay.
0: Thank you for your service, mate. Appreciate it. Mike, this time at Menai. Hello, Mike.
15: Yep. Hi, guys. How are you?
0: Hello, mate. Mike. Go for it, buddy.
15: Yeah, like I've had over 500 jumps. You guys are talking about tandem jumps. Now, I wouldn't do a tandem jump. I wouldn't like somebody on my back having all the responsibility. I just couldn't trust anybody to do it.
4: So you've been fully trained, though?
3: Must have been.
15: Absolutely.
4: So on your first ever jump, did you do it solo? Did you jump solo on your first ever jump?
15: No. On my first ever jump, I did a solo on a static line from 2,500 feet.
3: Oh. Stop it. Mate, I want to go tanned because if the chute doesn't open, I want to take someone with me.
2: Yeah. But you'll cushion their landing. They're strapped on to you.
0: Oh. Thank you, Mike. Appreciate the call.
3: No, I just couldn't. I just couldn't do it.
2: Not now. No way.
0: This is a stupid question. When you jump out of the plane, you'd be screaming, wouldn't you? Because of your falling.
4: Who knows? I don't know.
0: Would you get the same feeling, you know, if you're on a roller coaster and you go down the roller coaster?
4: Yeah.
0: Would you get that same feeling in the gut?
4: I'd imagine. Your stomach goes.
2: Mm. Assume so.
4: How about the first time? That's 500 jumps. That's a lot of jumps.
0: That's a lot of jumping.
2: No, thanks.
0: Yeah, I think you need a new hobby.
4: I just want to do it once, so I've done it.
0: I would do it.
4: Just.
3: I mean, the $528 would stop you from doing it. Unless someone wants to sponsor Gal.
0: Graham's a big fan of Gals. Graham's a big fan of Gals. Let's crowdfund to pay for Gal to jump. We'll take a break. 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
21: The continuous call team with two big games from 5:30. The Dragons take on the Warriors. Then the Sea Eagles take on the Titans. This is 2CC.
0: Just an announcement from the Raiders overnight. The Canberra Raiders have inducted two past players into the club's Hall of Fame with Raider number 6, Jay Hoffman, and Raider number 211, Alan Tung, joining an elite group of club legends. So congratulations to them both. The inductions took place last night at a gala event in Canberra, with the current NRL squad and a host of past Hall of Fame inductees in attendance. Jay Hoffman, a pioneer Raider who played for the club from 82 to 87, becoming the first Raider to play 100 first grade matches. His son Ryan spoke on Friday night, and Alan Tung, well, we know what he did for the club, played 220 games for the Raiders from 2000 to 2011, including five seasons as club captain. So congratulations to them both. And continuing on the league theme, we caught up with Trent Liero from the Queensland Maroons in the first hour of the show. So, Gal, big man, Piggy, I thought we'd check in with the New South Wales Blues, and I'm delighted for this bloke. I think he thoroughly deserves his spot in the New South Wales team. I speak of Homoli Olakau'atu, and he's on the line with us now. Homoli, good afternoon, and congratulations, mate.
22: Hey, good afternoon, lads. How are you? Thank you.
0: Very well. How's the week been, mate? Obviously, Laurie's put together a new-look side, a few changes in there as well, but on yourself, how does it feel being back in the Sky Blue jumper?
22: Yeah, it's been a really enjoyable week, getting to, learn off all the star players, very best in the game. And, it's been very, very good.
4: Hamal, you've been in outstanding form, mate. I can't wait to see you go around on Wednesday night. But one of your teammates at club level, Tolu Kola, Mate, I'm so excited to see him play. You can't coach speed. We always say that. And he's absolutely lightning fast. How's he handled the week? Is he enjoying himself? And I don't know him as a bloke. Is he a pretty quiet sort of fella? Is he a bit loud? What's he like?
22: Yeah, thanks, Gal. Yeah, no, he's pretty quiet, eh? He's a man with very few words, but, you know, he just lets his action do the talking on the field. But, yeah, he's been, you know, fitting in well and, you know, just very excited to see him go out there and do his thing next Wednesday.
3: Mate, you have been in fantastic form, including, well, the last game you played was brilliant. You've been there before. You played two games in 2024. Have you learned anything from there? Or is there anything you take from those games that, you know, you might just change about a bit or not?
22: Yeah, I've, you know, obviously not the ideal campaign 2024, but I've learned that, you know, the game can go very quick in a snap of a finger. So, you know, the learning from that is, I guess, just take every opportunity, stay present, and I guess win every opportunity that comes my way. So, yeah.
3: Well done.
2: Hamali, obviously you get your position from the fantastic form that you've had for Manly to start this season. And, you know, Kieran Foran took over after round three. What sort of influence has he had on your form going into this Origin series?
22: He's obviously, you know, being very close with him outside of footy, you know, he's just given me that confidence and that, I guess, just free to be able to go out there and do, you know, what I can do best, and that's try and put my best foot forward for Manly. And, you know, hopefully I can do that for the brothers in blue next Wednesday, and we'll see how it goes.
3: Mate, you've got some top-class players in the forwards particularly you're going to be playing with. I mean, I reckon you'd be excited to play with Isaiah Yeo and Hudson Young in particular, the back row, other back rower there. He's such a dynamic player. I love watching him play. And you and him, I wouldn't say you're similar, but, geez, it's a hell of a back row you've got.
22: Yeah, definitely. You know, and I always try and watch Hudson's gameplay and, you know, how he is week in, week out for the Raiders. You know, he's a very quality player and, you know, he's definitely someone I look up to as well, especially playing alongside with him. And as for Yowie, you know, just how hard he works and how he leads from the front as a skipper and as a player.
0: Hamali, do you hate Queensland? Do you want to rip their heads off?
3: No way! No way!
22: I'll let my actions do the talking next week.
0: Yes, that's so, what we want to hear.
3: I forget a lot of stuff. I'm pretty old now. You got some Queenslanders at Manly?
22: Yeah, it's quite a few actually. Yeah.
3: Really?
22: Yeah. You've got Kobe Heverington. Obviously, my half jammer. Jamal Fogarty. Yeah, there's quite a few, yeah.
3: Yeah, there is, isn't there?
4: Hamali, what about Adam Fanua-Blake down the Shark? He's now with Blake Braley. Obviously, I'm very happy for both them boys for being there. But he's on debut also, probably the one of the game's premier props. How's he brought into the whole environment of Origin?
22: No, yeah, he's fit in really well. Obviously, he's, as you said, he's been, I guess, the top front rower the last three or so years, and just having him as an asset to the team, you know, it's going to be really good for us as a forward pack and as a team.
0: Well, mate, you're going to have plenty of blue jumpers in the crowd, the Blatchy's Blues at the northern end of the ground. Enjoy it on Wednesday night. We'll be there, and may the best state win. That, of course, will be New South Wales. Appreciate you sparing us some time on this Saturday, mate. Go well.
22: No worries. Thank you, guys. Thank you.
0: Good on you, mate. Well done. Hamali Olakau'atu. Gee, softly
2: lovely
0: spoken,
2: bloke.
0: But he...
2: Great bloke.
0: He plays like a lunatic on the field, and that's what we need on Wednesday night. Yeah. Come
3: he's
0: on, the
3: some,
0: Blues.
3: He's some sort of player, isn't he? I mean, what about the game he had the other week? It's just sensational. He's a good player.
0: You're starting to get a little bit intimidated by the Blues, big man.
3: No, I'm not playing against them. I don't care.
0: What about... you support them, bro.
3: I do, and I will be supporting Queensland again on Wednesday night, but we'll see, mate. There's been plenty of times the Blues have looked way better than Queensland on paper. But Queensland in general, they always hold their arms up and have a go. They'll be hard to beat.
0: You know what I wish, though? Gal, like, it pains me to say this, but I'm going to give you a rap. When you were playing Origin, you used to just drop some bombs, you know, like make big comments, big statements.
4: It was getting
0: it's
4: paid.
0: It's all too lovey-dovey these days, don't you agree?
4: Yeah, look at it. But I think that comes down a lot to the coaches. One thing that gets me about coaches is they don't want players to say things that they think can fire up the other team. Now, I've always been of the opinion, whether it be in boxing, rugby league, no matter what sport you're playing, if someone who opposes you had to say something to fire you up at this level, you shouldn't be there.
0: Yeah.
4: Like, you should be doing, we're playing State of Origin, you should be doing absolutely everything you can, no matter what anyone says about you, your mum, your dad, your brother, your sister, no matter what happens, you should be at 100% red line no matter what. So that was always my thought process, but that's why I didn't mind saying what I thought. And I just can't believe people need someone to say something to fire you up. You're playing for your state.
3: What's the worst thing someone said about you prior to a game?
4: I can't remember.
3: Grub? Would you have been called a grub?
4: No, plenty of times. Yeah. Get called a grub now.
3: Yeah, that's the reason why I call you a grub.
4: So, there you go.
0: I think that's how you welcomed him into the building this morning.
3: G'day, grub.
0: Anyway, we'll come back with more of your calls in just a sec. Build up to Origin continues, of course. We've heard from the Queenslanders. We've heard from the Blues. 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
0: Mark Levy, this Paul Gallen, Daryl Broman, Mark Piggy Riddell, the continuous call team. Just before we get back to calls, Gal, have you adopted the big man as your new slave or something, have you? And he's bringing back your clothes from Brisbane. He's now driving you home today. I mean,
4: yeah, well, I had
0: put him on the payroll.
4: I was planning to have a couple of drinks with you after our night at Magic Round, which we did, and then I had a spare shirt and I had my 2GB stuff there. So I actually asked you if you could bring it home. You said no, like it was too much of an issue to bring a jumper and a T-shirt home. So I asked the big man, and no issue at all. And you know what else he done? He washed it for me too.
0: Did he?
4: Yeah,
3: washed them both.
4: He washed. Did you both?
3: Yeah.
4: And today,
0: I didn't have enough room in me. Suitcase.
4: For a T-shirt and a jumper.
0: I didn't.
4: I don't believe you.
0: I didn't.
4: Anyway, and today I need to lift home because I've got no car at the moment. Well, I can't drive. I had surgery and I've been told not to drive after the surgery because...
0: How'd you get in here today?
4: Uber.
0: Oh, okay.
4: So if something happens while I'm driving with a problem with my arm, apparently I won't be covered by insurance, I've been told.
0: Oh, right. Okay.
3: So my GWM will get you home, mate.
4: Thank you very much. Where do you get that from?
3: Mate, Dominelli, good bloke. You got a car from there, didn't you?
4: No, I bought a car from there.
3: Well, he said that he gave you one.
4: Well, I'm telling you right now.
3: And he did say,
4: I'm telling you right now. You know exactly what I'm like. I told you I was going to ring him about this, and you said, no, don't. But, mate, I bought a car off then.
3: Yeah. Did you ever get one for free?
4: No, I'd never got not that I can remember. I was sponsored by Holden, Holden and Toyota. I definitely bought a car off them, a Ranger, which was a good deal.
3: At odds with what he told me.
4: Well,
3: he said he gave you one to drive for a little while, then you kept it for about 6 months after.
4: That's a lie.
3: Okay, I wouldn't call Peter a liar.
4: Well, I'm telling you, that he's mistaken then.
0: Okay. Well, given how much money Piggy's won today, why don't you get Piggy up for a loan for a car or something?
25: He doesn't need that.
4: I'm getting a car on Monday. I'll be fine. I've got a new car sponsor.
3: Have you got to go New one. What happened to the one when you used to drive out to the bush and get it?
4: No, my mate, the guy that I got on really well out there, he actually owns shares in it, and he decided to sell his share and buy into a bigger mob. So he's left.
0: So what are you getting now?
4: So I'm
0: on
4: out,
0: Monday?
4: I've been out of me and Matt Burton were same mob. They actually added Matt Burton too, which I was surprised because Matt Burton's a boy from Dubbo, but they got rid of him too. So
0: what are you with it now on Monday?
3: They might get him back. He's played all right last night.
4: I'm picking up a new car Monday.
0: Oh, yeah, you haven't got a deal. You've had to buy one.
4: No, I'm
0: why is this a big secret?
3: No, he wouldn't be buying one.
4: It's not a secret.
3: No. Oh. Don't mention where it is because Dominelli we're talking about.
4: No, we're not. Tony Boychesky.
0: Oh, right, okay, fair enough.
3: Oh, yeah, okay, fair enough.
0: Oh, so they took one off me and they're giving it to you. Yeah, interesting.
3: Well, sounds like MG's joined you.
4: Didn't you just get one?
2: No. Yes, he's got it.
3: What's the one you're saying you're driving now? You've got one.
0: So I've got a plug-in. It's a plug-in hybrid, so you can drive it as an electric or I just drive it as
2: You'll know which one it is. It'll be plugged in downstairs. He charges it from here. Yes, you do.
0: Well, that's because you've got to charge it for hours and hours. And where do I spend most of my time? Here.
2: What, so you don't spend hours and hours at home?
4: In bed?
2: Last night?
0: I got home last night at about quarter to midnight, and then I was up this morning at, 7 o'clock to come back in here. I had work to do in here.
4: That's 7 hours.
2: You did not come back here at 7 o'clock this morning. You promised me you were going to stay with your mum and your stepdad for breakfast this morning.
3: No.
2: And you said you wouldn't lie and say you had work to do.
0: I did have work to do today. To read a very important report. If you go around to my desk, you'll see it's all marked out.
3: I'm not privy to this stuff. What was the reasoning between him and spending time with his mother and
2: his mum's down at the moment because, and we might get into this later too. Mm. We're talking about this last time.
0: Well, go on, bring it up now.
2: His mum and his stepdad moving down from Brisbane and
3: moving with him.
2: To go into an over 55s complex at Foster.
0: Yeah. Mm-hmm.
2: They've got a very nice two-story house that they've bought.
0: It's got a lift in it and everything.
2: It's got a lift. And
0: But, Darryl, the issue here is it's gone from an hour plane trip to see my mum and my stepdad to now a three-hour drive up to Foster.
2: Up and down.
0: A few people have reminded me this morning after listening to us last night, Piggy, it's only now I just thought we'd drop in for a coffee.
2: Yes.
0: Great.
3: Mate, that's all. You love your mother.
2: I know, that's what I keep saying to him.
3: Do you love your stepfather? Or is it
0: I love them both, but they just become a bit punishing when they stay at my house because they want to rearrange the whole
2: thing. They rearrange his house when he's there.
0: I got up this morning. I just wanted a bit of taste before I left for work. I opened the cupboard where the plates are. No plates there. She's put them in another cupboard. So she said, you know what? I'm going to get some breakfast on the way to work. Goodbye, everybody. You've got to read a report. See you later. Is that an issue?
2: You're harsh, no,
4: that's
2: lady.
4: Actually, I can cop that from you. Like, moving your plates.
3: Yeah, anyway. That's a bit stupid.
0: Oh, well, this is the best one. So I've washed a heap of towels and sheets and everything, so there's some nice fresh stuff there for when they've arrived.
3: Yeah.
0: Oh, she's not happy with the washing detergent I've used, so she went and bought some other stuff and washed them again.
3: Mate, I'm going to call it your mother's hard work.
0: 100%.
3: What's her name?
0: Robin.
3: Robin. Wake up to yourself. You never see this bloke. He's out there giving his guts to the punters and everyone in Australia. And, I mean, you're just coming down and bludgeoning and staying at his place. Stop telling him what he should be doing.
0: I just got a message.
3: Oh, g'day, Rob.
0: I'm listening.
3: I like her, though.
0: She did send me a message. She goes, I'll have dinner for you when you get home. I said, I can get used to that.
2: Yeah, well, that's nice. That's
0: perfect. Mum, just text me and let me know what you've cooked.
4: Could you put up with all these other things that are going on?
3: Lamb would be nice.
4: If she was to cook every night, a nice home-cooked meal, could you put up with it?
0: Yeah, I would love that, but I think I'm just, because I've lived by myself for so long now, I'm used to my own company.
4: Just used to it, yep.
0: Mm. And now when I've got people there,
3: Is the cat still there?
0: Yeah, it's still there.
2: Can we bring the boys in on what we touched on a little bit last night about
3: what happened?
2: The over 55s complexes these days, big part.
3: What happens there? That'd be just like sex.
0: No, hang on.
3: Sex all over the place.
0: I want to bring up.
3: Hope Rob isn't wandering. Big Robbo.
0: What are you saying? That's
3: well,
0: my mother.
3: Mate, that's what happens. And what do you think at over 55s? They get bored with their partners. That's why they go there, because they have good access to others.
0: Is it a meat market?
4: A big statement.
3: Good point. It's a meat market.
0: Do you reckon they're putting keys in the bowl at over 55?
3: I think they're just go going, and you know what they do? They first day there, they go, they have breakfast, and neither of them are talking to each other. Robin, what's your...
0: Daryl.
3: It's his name, Daryl.
0: Yeah.
3: Well, they're not communicating, right? So they go to breakfast at the meat market, and they just sit down there. They have sausages and eggs or whatever they have, and they're there just
4: checking everyone out.
3: Checking everyone out, and it's just open slather.
0: So do you mean to tell me that in the over 55s, if they're living in, say, number four, house number four, and then my mum's sitting there and sees a bloke from, say, house number eight, and she goes, "How you doing?" Is that what you're saying?
4: So you're
0: how
4: trying to say...
0: you?
3: How many are in the complex?
4: Are there common areas?
0: There's like lawn bowling greens and everything.
2: Yeah, it's like a private gated estate.
4: So you go to like common areas and eat together and stuff?
2: Well, you can, yeah.
4: Oh, wow.
3: It's like playing Ring a Ring of Roses. For veterans.
0: What about Picky's comment last night? I said, my mum and my stepdad have arrived and they've put a deposit down for a place at an over 55s at Foster. Picky goes, I'm 9 years away from that lady.
4: I'm 10.
3: I could have been there for 15 years.
0: On that note, we'll take a break. Be back with more.
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0: 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I think Rob's feeling my pain. He says, Levy, wait till you get home and there's a pile of clothes that'll be thrown out. Your fridge is rearranged and the beer's all changed to low carb. Mum's here. Thank you, Rob. You're a crack-up big man from Matthew. There's a few more coming through as well. Look, there's a few people waiting on that want to talk about skydiving and a few other things just before we get to the news and everything else. Bob's been waiting patiently at Glenray. Hello, Bob.
25: Yeah, buddy. How you going?
0: Good, thank you, mate. Thanks for holding on.
25: That's all right, mate. I got a story, but it's on a different angle. My son's 50 now. On his 21st, we took him up and put him for a skydive. Anyway, it was at Warnervale up on the Central Coast, and there were six different people going up for the jump. So they got in the plane and took off, and his mother and I were sitting there watching it, and the plane's going up. And next minute, this smoke started coming out of the plane.
3: You're a good dad.
25: And Mum sits beside herself. She said, what's that? I said, I don't know. It might be just clouds. Anyway, it just kept getting blacker and blacker. So three jumped out. The plane came down and landed, right? And the son got out and he was a bit dejected. And the pilot and Max come over to him and said, don't get out of your gear. We'll check it out and see what the problem is. The hydraulic hose had leaked onto the manifold and was causing the black smoke. So they repaired the hose, and they said, come on, let's go back up. And I went over to him, I said, you're not going back up again, are you? No. He said, yeah, let's go. And I thought, yeah. And they went, and then it turned out all right. But I'll tell you what.
0: Jeez, you wouldn't have got me on there, Bob, for the second time. No way in the world. Thank you, mate. Appreciate the call. Michael's at Tamworth. Hey, Michael.
12: Hey, guys. Just want to let you know about a guy that's playing rugby there at Blaxland today for the Blue Mountains Mountain Goats, and he's playing his 600th game.
3: Oh, stop it. How old is he, mate?
12: 50.
3: Is this like the top grade that he's playing in or not?
12: He played 300 in first grade.
3: My God.
12: And he obviously it's a bit lower now. It might be fourth. I'm not sure.
3: Yeah.
12: But, mate, I thought, well, not too many people can, do something like that.
3: What's his name, mate?
12: His name's John Daniels.
3: Good on him.
12: Of course, nicknamed JD.
3: Yeah.
12: And he's a mate of a mate. And I labelled him, sorry, Peter Brock, but I think this guy's king of the mountain. Yeah.
0: Good on you, Michael. Well, congratulations to John Daniels playing his 600th game for the Blue Mountains Mountain Goats in rugby union. That is some sort of an achievement. Thank you, Michael. Appreciate the call. Daniel in Wagga Wagga says, I've had 3 skydives and 3 bungee jumps. The bungee jump was scary. I've got to run, Daniel. I'm sorry. Mike in Campsie, doesn't matter what the weight is, you still drop at the same speed. Only thing that will change is the actual shape. Thank you, Mike. And Fiona at Glenbrook, skydiving is better than bungee. So I've just run out of time, guys, but thank you for calling through. Continuous call team from the Harvey Norman Interactive

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4: The Continuous Call team with two big games from 5:30. The Dragons take on the Warriors. Then the Sea Eagles take on the Titans. This
5: well, is during the commercial break, Daryl, I've just had a look at my phone.
6: Robs.
5: What's you're in trouble.
6: Don't tell me Robs has cracked onto a bloke already up there.
5: You're No. You're in the bad books, Daryl.
6: Who with?
5: Mark, could you please ask this of the big man? Is he suggesting that Daryl and I have become swingers?
6: Well, I don't know, Daryl, but Rob's is a chance. I'm not sure. Is Rob, Daryl, would he be, do you, well, you know him better than I. What would you think?
5: No, Daryl's a lovely bloke and Mum seems very happy.
6: You could still be a lovely bloke and be a swinger, mate.
5: Well, I'm going to say this, now that I know she's listening, she had a knee replacement, right, and she hasn't been the same since. She's been cranky, she's been neurotic, she's been carrying on, she just needs to calm down. What? I'm saying that on behalf of Daryl.
6: What was she like before that?
5: There's one word that springs to mind, Daryl. Starts with P.
6: Pitch?
5: Punish. No, it's not that.
6: Punish.
5: Punish.
6: Oh, sorry. I couldn't think of one.
5: Anyway, no, she's all right. She's just been in a bit of pain.
6: I hope you're okay, Robs.
5: Actually, the big man is coming to Tungkurri Beach Bowls Club for some function soon. It's advertised up there.
6: Oh, yeah, I can't wait.
5: So you'd better be careful. Oh. So you're bagging the locals in Foster Tungkurri and you're going up there for a gig.
6: Robs isn't a local, is
7: he's
6: she?
7: Just bagging the other 55, saying they're all swingers.
8: Why don't you have a sleepover in the local 55?
7: Because they're in the common area.
5: You're back, Daryl.
6: Yeah, no,
5: active.
6: No, I'm not active. I'm very inactive. I get very, very, very tired as well. Yeah, I must be going up there. I can't wait.
5: Biggie, you're filling in for MG today, so we might get into the power rankings for the next hour.
8: Yeah,
5: all right?
8: That's fine.
5: You got a topic ready to go?
8: I'm ready to go.
5: All right. Is it controversial?
8: Yeah, well, I think the topic will be controversial because it's very subjective.
5: Okay.
6: Subjective.
5: All right, looking forward to that. We'll do that and plenty more in the next hour of the program. We'll give you another question in the quiz as well. Just on the judiciary for Brighton's lawyers, with over 50 years of experience, they're the lawyers you need on your side. Only the one charge, Max King, careless high tackle. He'll pay a $1,000 fine with an early guilty plea for that shot on Davey Moali. A break for some news. We'll come back with the next hour of the Continuous Call time.
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11: Good afternoon, I'm Sarah Widdisane. The Prime Minister has delivered a passionate defence of his government's negative gearing and capital gains tax reforms at the State Labor Conference in Melbourne. Anthony Albanese has told the party faithful the tax system is broken and needs an overhaul. He says the reforms announced in the budget are about backing aspiration for all Australians.
12: Bringing the great Australian dream of home ownership back in reach for a new generation. 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

0: and pro-supply so we can help people get into a home of their own.
1: Federal opposition leader Angus Taylor is also in Melbourne for the Liberal Party state conference, where he's told the faithful the party was returning to policies grounded in Liberal values.
2: Values that appeal to Australians from all walks of life. But we must exert every effort to rid this nation and rid this state of two rotten Labor governments.
1: An investigation is underway after three men were killed in a car crash in Sydney South in the early hours of this morning. The accident in Sanssouci happened moments after police tried to speak with one of the drivers at a home in nearby Guymere Bay. The US Secretary of State says President Donald Trump has a plan ready if Iran refuses to reopen the Strait of Hormuz. The key oil shipping route has been effectively closed to most commercial shipping since late February. Marco Rubio says while there's been slight progress in peace talks with Iran, Washington has rejected any idea of a maritime tolling system on the Strait.
3: And if it doesn't change, then the President's been clear he has other options. He prefers the negotiated option and having a good deal, but he himself has expressed, you know, concern that maybe that's not possible. But we're going to keep trying. I know our guys are still working on that very hard.
1: Australia has 43 days of petrol in reserve, which is down one day on last week's update. But Energy Minister Chris Bowen says this is 5 days more than when the Iran war began. There are 38 days worth of diesel in reserve, the highest holdings Australia has held since the minimum stock obligations began in 2023. 48 ships carrying more fuel are on their way. The United Nations has released $60 million in emergency funding as a deadly Ebola outbreak continues to spread in the Democratic Republic of Congo. 82 cases have been officially confirmed with 7 deaths, but the World Health Organization warns the true scale of the epidemic is much larger. And serious concerns are held for a 5-month-old baby boy missing from Sydney's west. In finance, one Australian dollar is buying around 71.47 US cents.
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1: Today's NRL action gets underway when the Dragons face the Warriors, then the Sea Eagles play the Titans. State of Origin Game 1 is just days away, with Queensland hoping to defend its title. Over 80,000 fans are set to witness Wednesday night's clash at Sydney Olympic Park. Maroons forward Trent Liero told the Continuous Call team his side is building well under strong leadership.
5: We got to our threat yesterday, you know, footy stuff, which was good. But yeah, Bill's, you know how meticulous he is. He's been preparing us, and yeah, it's been a good start to the camp so far.
1: In the AFL, the Suns lead North Melbourne 81-50. Next hour, Geelong comes up against the Swans. And Scott Pendlebury will make AFL history at the MCG, playing his record 43rd game when Collingwood challenge West Coast. That's the very latest news and sport.
6: 2CC weather, Alexander Watson Insulation. Canberra's cold. Your house doesn't have to be.
7: An overnight low of 6 degrees tonight. Possible shower, most likely in the evening, and a top of 18 degrees. Shower or two on Monday, light winds and a maximum temperature of 19. Showers on Tuesday, expect at least 9 mils across the day with a high of 17 degrees. Then the rainy week continues with a chance of showers again on Wednesday, a top of 19 degrees.
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2: 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Kalani would be going Holmes.

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2: Penetrometer. Eucalyptus.
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2: Penetrometer. 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
1: I just can't pronounce it yet.
3: Welcome back. Next hour of the Continuous Call team as we continue the build-up to Origin 1 on Wednesday night. 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Thursday night, Dolphins over the Raiders, 30-22. Last night, Bulldogs beat the Storm, 30-20. The Dragons and Warriors today at 5:30. We've got New South Wales Cup just getting underway at Cogra on what's a wet day in Sydney. And then later tonight at 7:35, the Manly Sea Eagles take on the Gold Coast Titans. Just off the back of the Bulldogs win last night, Cameron Seraldo, the coach, he had a bit to say last night at the post-match press conference about the outside noise.
4: Yeah, to be honest, as much as we say to try and block it out, I think it, you know, it's hard to ignore all of it. Not just the outside noise, the rumours that circulate and the that gets made up. It's I feel really, yeah, I'm really proud of this group that they just kept turning up and trusting in what we were doing, but I felt a lot for them that they've had to, you know, sort of go through that as well. But I think this 5 weeks we've been through will be a blessing in disguise. You find out a lot about people. What I've found out about our group, players and staff, is we've got a really tough group. You know, some of the stuff that's been said about some of our players and our staff is totally unfair. And yeah, I'm just glad we got a performance tonight that we can enjoy. And, yeah, hopefully some people get a lot of credit for that.
3: Well, they've lost five in a row, and last night they snapped that losing streak. Daryl, they needed a win, and they got it.
5: Yeah, they got it. At half-time, you wouldn't have been all that happy, I don't think. But second half, they were really good. But, geez, it was on the back of a really average Melbourne performance. Mm. Did you say, Gal, they didn't get in the 20-metre zone in the second half?
6: I don't think they had a single tackle inside the 20-metre zone of the Dogs in the second half yesterday. They made so many errors coming out of their end. And look, they've been the last couple of seasons, since the start of last year, the Melbourne Storm have blown more than a double-digit lead 8 times.
3: Wow.
6: That's
3: really
6: just unheard of for the Melbourne
5: Storm.
6: Good
5: stats, man.
6: I've read up every now and then. Not on a lot of things, but just on a couple
3: Jack
6: of
3: Daniels.
6: Things. But I'll tell you what, like, that's just unheard of. Melbourne Storm last night leading by 12 points, then by 14 points at one stage. I just thought, well, there's no way in the world. The only way the Dogs can score at the moment, I don't think they've got any X factor in their side. The only way they can score is if they've got the ball inside the 20-metre zone or if you make mistakes, which is exactly what happened. The amount of ball they turned over in their own half was just very un-Melbourne-like. And, the Dogs deserve the victory. I probably don't follow the rugby league enough as far as what people are saying. I'm unaware of what Cameron's talking about as far as rumours about players.
5: I think
6: players.
5: They're talking about Gus and him and, you know,
7: Burton,
5: everything.
7: Adam O'Brien and...
5: Yeah, Adam O'Brien.
6: I don't buy into enough or listen to it. I've heard nothing. Adam O'Brien seems like a good fellow to me. I don't know.
5: Well, mate, I must admit I met him socially once last year. It was at the Magic Round. It was a hell of a night.
7: He done it for you.
5: Mate, do you see Connor Tracy getting back in the side?
6: I think they just better re-sign him, aren't they?
5: I think they've re-signed
7: him.
5: He hasn't been playing well. I thought Jacob Carraz last night was outstanding.
7: Very good.
5: They've got trouble. You know, I know they might move him to the wing. I don't know Jacob Carraz, but geez, he was good last night.
6: And the thing about Tracy, he's got the ability to play in a lot of different positions. He could be a 14 off the bench. Yeah, he can play in the centre of the wing. He could fill in a lot of different positions. That'd be a big advantage for him. I think he'll be back in the 19 somewhere. But look, just on the thing about Burton and stuff like that, I think a lot of the reason it's been spoken about is because when Gus come out and said he's the best junior he's ever seen.
5: You're talking about Lachlan Galvin.
6: Lachlan Galvin. I think like that immediately puts a bit of a target on his head. I mean, Gus is coached by like Brad Fittler.
7: Freddie
6: was playing for Australia when he was 20 years old, wasn't he? I mean, to say Lachlan Galvin's the best he's ever seen.
5: Gus have a little bit of issues.
6: No, I've got no issue. But look, Gus said that. Like when you say that about a 19-year-old kid, obviously everyone's going to be watching him. And I think Now, if he's not performing, and look, I'm not saying he's not, he's actually been playing pretty good. I just think the fact is when someone says that about someone, it puts a little bit of pressure on them, and then everyone's going to be watching him no end, and that's what's happened to him.
3: The other thing that Cameron Serrano understands, he's been in the game longer than most, he knows that when you lose five in a row, of course there's going to be rumours.
5: Well, particularly with a club like that, who, you know, at the start of the year, I think most people probably had them in their top four.
0: Yep.
5: You know, most, I think, would have. And they were, because there weren't really a lot of difference in their side to last year, and they did particularly well. Of course, Melbourne, mate, they're 15th. Mm. They've won four and lost eight. Mm. That is unheard of as well.
3: Well, we've got to get into PNG's power rankings, but Andrew's telling me to ask Gal why he didn't go into work with Big Mar.
6: Did you say PNG's power rankings?
5: PNG.
3: What did
5: I say?
3: He's
5: dynamite.
3: He said PNG's.
6: Why didn't I come in? I had something on this morning. I was out and about, so I just jumped in an Uber and came in.
3: What did you have on, Gal?
5: What do you mean you're out and about?
6: I was out and about.
3: What did you have on?
6: No, none of your business. I was doing some family things. Thank you very much.
5: I knew you said she brushed you.
6: That was early on.
7: Darryl.
3: Now, I heard a little rumour that you're not particularly happy about coming into work with Darryl because he goes the long way to get in here. Is this correct? Is this true?
5: No, that is true. I don't go the way.
6: The reason I came in today was not because of that, but when I did get in here, I did mention it, yes.
5: Yeah. So you're happy to get home with me because, when I go by the tolls?
6: Because when you go home, you go by the tolls, yes.
5: Well, I want to get home quickly.
6: Yeah, exactly. On the way here, it takes him an hour and 20 to get here. He goes all the way around the world so he doesn't have to pay the toll.
3: Oh, really?
6: He calls me a tight ass and he goes all the way around the world.
3: So which way do you go to get here? Do you go through Newtown?
6: Yes.
5: Yeah.
7: Oh, the back way.
3: No,
7: yeah.
3: Oh, for the sake of $10, my goodness.
5: 1-800-317-3. Give us a call.
3: Oh, yuck.
5: And I've got plenty of time. What's the problem?
6: And you've got plenty of money too. You're always into me calling me tight.
5: I wouldn't be worth $50
3: million. On that note.
8: On the continuous call team, MG's Power Rankings.
3: Yes, Piggy in Frangie today.
7: All right, and I know this is going to get controversial. All right, but
5: well,
7: I'm just...
5: What if it isn't? I mean, do you let everyone down if this isn't controversial?
7: Well, I just don't think that everyone's going to have the same answers for this topic.
3: And you've got a Jack Daniels pack to give away with this
7: today. I've got a Jack Daniels pack to give away, so make sure you give us a call, 131-873. You can have your say.
3: Just quietly, your voice has become all sexy
7: all of a sudden. No, that's from cheering the bloody horse on again. That happened 2 weeks ago. It's exactly the same thing. I get too excited.
5: So are these Piggy's power rankings or MG's today?
6: Pigs.
7: Piggies. Like MGs.
5: PNG.
7: PNG. Mate. Okay.
5: Here we go. What do we got?
7: Today, the power rankings are on top five dinners.
6: So your name is your top five
7: dinners. Oh. So we're going to go with my top five dinners. So if I'm, the way I went through this pre-show was I thought about what do I like to come home to and see Carly has made or have for dinner.
6: Okay. So you're talking about made.
7: Just at home.
6: So this is not if you go into a restaurant.
5: Not takeaway.
7: No, these
6: just
7: are all
6: home,
7: at home.
6: Home-cooked meals.
7: Home dinners, yeah.
5: Okay, right. So you're starting at number five.
6: There's a massive difference for me, actually.
7: Okay. So number five.
5: Yeah, what?
7: It's a real recent addition to the Riddell household. Chicken pad thai.
3: What, Carly makes it?
7: From scratch.
3: Wow.
7: Yes, she's okay. Very good cook, very good chef.
3: Jeez.
7: All right, so chicken pad thai.
5: Yeah, look, I'm going to open up with a...
7: You don't like
5: boring.
7: It. Yeah, no,
3: that would have been in my top 20.
7: Okay.
5: Yeah.
7: Four.
5: Yeah, what?
7: Fettuccine Boscaiola.
5: Yeah, look, it's in my top five.
7: Have I got you there?
5: Yeah, you got me. I love fettuccine
7: Boscaiola.
5: Yep.
7: Right up there.
5: Yep.
7: Three, the pork roast. Like a Sunday roast. Doesn't have to be pork, but pork's my favourite.
3: With the crackling and all that?
7: Crackling, all the trimmings. Number three, pork roast.
5: Mm-hmm.
7: Let me just write it down.
5: I prefer lamb, but I'll go with
7: pork. That's right, but that can be any sort of. Yeah. Number two, and this is very general, but it's one of my favourite dinners, the Australian barbecue.
5: Barbie.
7: So a nice cattleman's cut, let me get that out, or a nice bit of steak with all the... Every extras.
3: Yep.
7: You understand that?
5: Yeah, we understand.
7: My number one.
5: This is going to be controversial.
7: It is.
5: What?
7: It's a chicken schnitzel, fettuccine, Bolognese combo.
5: Oh, yeah, that's like you used to get at that pub.
7: No name.
3: Yes.
7: No name.
3: Yes.
7: That's my number one go-to, and we make it at home. So Carly does the schnitzel from scratch.
3: She makes
7: chicken breast.
3: Schnitties.
7: Yes.
3: Wow.
7: And beats it.
3: But you're getting a gourmet meal every night.
5: Well, of course she beats it. It's dead.
7: No, the chicken, you know, you know what they do with the thing I want?
5: Chicken.
7: And then
5: chicken,
7: they crumb it and everything.
5: So schnitty,
7: like,
5: and then you have
7: chicken
5: a fettuccine.
7: Chicken schnitzel, fettuccine bolognese combo.
6: Now, God, you're lucky.
7: Names.
6: You got five different options.
7: Be careful.
3: And he might be listening.
6: What is sorry, Andy Machina. I reckon I've got three options.
3: What are they?
6: Well, give us yours. Crumb chicken, spaghetti bolognese, and chicken chasseur.
5: That's all I can remember. Don't you ever have a steak or anything?
6: No, never.
7: What,
6: never
7: you don't have a
6: steak
7: barbecue? At home.
6: Look, if my brother-in-law comes over and cooks it, we do, but other than that, no.
3: I remember last time I was at your place, little Macy said to me, we were talking about dinner and all that, she goes, oh, I love Mum's chicken, but she burns it all the time. Is that true? How do you burn chicken?
6: Ask any.
3: All right, but that's an interesting top five.
7: Well, is there anything that you think that I've missed there?
6: I would know.
3: I've got one you've missed.
6: Ooh.
3: Tacos. Yeah. I love a taco.
7: Oh, yeah. I really left out that whole Mexican vibe.
6: Actually, he cooks tacos too. There's four.
5: I used to like tacos, but I've gone off them.
7: Are you a hard man or a soft man?
3: Excuse me?
5: I like
3: prostate.
5: Hard. No, I like soft now because
7: I'm
5: goes
7: soft.
5: With, mate, I used to like them hard, but I've just gone off them. I like the soft tacos.
7: It's just easier.
5: I'm not big on them now. Since I've been sick, I've lost my taste a bit. So I'm.
3: Are you starting to get it back, Daryl?
5: Yeah, bit by bit, slowly, yeah.
3: What about Lee says, what about pumpkin soup?
7: That is not a meal.
3: Yes, it is.
7: That is not a meal. That's
3: are you
7: sickable.
3: Serious?
7: Pumpkin soup is an entree.
5: Oh, no,
3: it's
5: pumpkin soup's all right.
3: In the middle of winter when it's cold, you get some pumpkin soup, warm it up in the saucepan, have some nice crusty bread. Beautiful.
7: Is it in your top five?
3: No.
7: Thank you. I rest my case.
5: He's got you there, Lee. It is his top five.
3: All right, well, let's get our listeners involved. So you got the Jack Daniels pack giveaway, Piggy.
7: Yep, we got the Jack Daniels
3: pack. I don't know what's in it, but there's a lot of stuff in it.
7: A lot of JD stuff.
3: A lot of JD good stuff in it. Where's all that, Andrew? Have we got that somewhere, all the JD information?
5: You know when you have the pork roast?
7: Yes.
5: How important is the crackling part of that?
7: Very important.
5: Like, very as in, what, 50% important?
7: No, I think even more.
3: Yeah, oh, here we go. So you get the JD slide, socks, bucket hat and stubby hole to the Jack Daniels kit. So we want some additions.
7: Yeah.
3: So to Piggy's top five dinners.
7: Yeah.
6: So who cooks the crackling? Does the missus
7: actually, Carly's doing that tonight. I think I'm going home to that tonight, pork roast.
6: I'm getting spaghetti bowl tonight.
7: Why do you say it's so disappointing?
5: What's the matter? Why are you up, Andy? I'm not up. Mate, it sounds like you're just saying.
3: Do you rely on like Uber Eats then if Fanny doesn't cook too well?
6: No, I don't complain. One thing I don't do is complain. Look at me. I'm healthy.
5: You are healthy. You look pretty fit. Yeah, are you still training solidly?
6: Yeah, still training. Yeah, that's good.
3: All right, 131873, the number. If you want to win the JD, the Jack Daniels pack, the Jack Daniels kit, the slides, the socks, the bucket hat, the stubby holder. There's also a chance of winning the Harvey Norman voucher, the double pass to Origin. We've got the Manly tickets if you want to go to the footy as well. 131873. So just quickly rattle them off again. You got the pad thai.
7: Chicken pad thai. Then I went the fettuccine boscaiola. Then I went the pork roast. Number two, the barbecue, the Australian barbecue. And then number one, the chicken schnitzel, fettuccine, bolognese combo.
3: I just thought of another one.
7: Cheese and sauce.
3: What about a casserole, like a four-hour...
7: Slow-cooked
3: casserole.
7: Very nice, but not in my top five.
6: Do you ever mix up the chicken schnitty bolognese combo with the boschiola combo? Because I would like...
7: That would be a nice combo.
6: I'm thinking chicken schnitty boschiola combo.
7: That would be a nice combo, that.
5: You know what, no names. How good was that in the old days? Did you?
7: It's still around.
5: You'd go there when you were playing.
7: Mate, we used to go to the Beach Road Hotel at Bondi years and years. This is when I was really young.
5: Wasn't
7: I was about 17, 18. And have it there. Yeah. Outstanding.
3: You know where No Names is now? Erskineville Bowling Club.
7: Really?
3: You see them, yeah.
5: Still called No Names?
3: Yeah, I see them on social media. They've got the same meal, same cheese on the schnitzel, the pasta, everything else.
7: The bread.
3: Yeah,
7: the bread
3: that comes out. Yeah, make that all themselves. Great Italian family. All right, 131873, the number. We'll take a break. Other side of this, MG, but Piggy today's power rankings. Top five dinners. Geez, I think we're exhausting all of our options. We're now up to top five dinners. Next week, top five breakfasts. 131873, the number, your calls right after this.
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3: The Ginger Ninja who's working with us today, Paddy's just had pork chops for lunch. Leftover dinner from last night with veggies.
7: Pork chops.
3: Oh, yeah. Warmed up pork chops, no good.
5: Nah. You know what, I'm not a mad pork man. I'll eat a pork roast as long as there's crackling with it, but I'm not big on pork chop. I tell you what I do love, pork ribs. Yeah. Do you like ribs, girl?
6: Yeah.
5: Pork ribs.
7: Yeah, very best. Nice.
3: There's a few people here saying lamb shanks, the slow cooker lamb shanks.
6: Actually,
3: nice.
6: They're good. Actually,
3: not bad. I don't know about this, boys. Top of the tree is a good old silver side with veggies and cheese sauce.
5: Anti-silver side.
7: Mm. Do you know, I like silver side.
5: What, hot?
7: Hot silver side, yeah, with the white sauce.
5: I don't mind it cold on a sandwich or a roll, yeah. But I don't really like it hot.
3: What about homemade pizzas? Everyone's buying pizza ovens now.
5: Had that last night.
3: Yeah? What, did you make them yourself or just whack them in the oven, do you? Or?
5: Lizzie had a pizza oven out the back, but there was a bit of drama.
7: How'd the dough go, big man?
5: I'm saying it off, so we did in the oven.
6: heavily overrated homemade pizza.
3: Why?
6: Oh,
5: I like them.
6: No.
3: I reckon in your, if you were to buy one, I reckon your family would love it because you got your little kids.
6: Little kids making it.
3: They'd love it.
6: Just go and buy it. Tastes better. Is better.
5: Where do you get it from?
6: I can't remember the name of it.
3: What about you? Tastes better, is better. That's it. No more debate.
6: Simples.
3: 131873, the number. Pea and ham soup's another one that people have voted for in the middle of winter. Beck has phoned through at Stanhope Gardens. Hello, Beck.
15: Oh, hey, Lee. How are you?
3: Good, thank you.
15: Love the show. Thank you for giving me a laugh every time you're on. I serve up a family favourite called Sausage Surprise.
5: Sausage Surprise, geez.
7: Is that after dinner?
5: It's a family show.
15: I know, right? I know. It does get a laugh, so that's good. So it's sausage, gnocchi, red onion, and you put a bit of tomato pesto in there. And, yeah, everyone loves it. So.
5: Do you cut the sausages up into little pieces, like you could eat it with say, a spoon or something if you wanted to?
15: Absolutely. I just get the scissors because that's easier, and you just get those, which sounds really gross, but those long, thin sausages.
5: Yeah, they're not gross.
15: but, you just cut them down an inch long.
3: Well, I'm just
5: beautiful,
3: thinking,
5: you know.
3: Well, while you're talking about cutting up the sausages, curried sausages in a big pot's always a hit.
5: Yeah, I don't dislike them.
7: I like it.
5: I'd never have it, but I used to love it.
7: You don't have it? My boys love it.
5: My mum and dad used to make it a lot, or mum did, and but I don't think... Bev cooked many curried sausages.
3: Thank you, Beck. I'm going to throw another one in here. I was just thinking about it. If I get home after a long day and I just can't be bothered cooking, I find there's nothing better than a toasted ham, cheese and tomato a sandwich.
5: It's hard to beat.
3: Do you like just a something simple?
6: Flap down? For dinner, though.
3: Yeah, but just for dinner. Just something quick.
5: Flap down?
3: What's or that?
5: Like pressed down, you know, those pressed down things, or do you just do them in your toaster?
3: No, I prefer the Jaffel ones.
7: Yeah, they're the seal them.
3: Hard outsides.
7: Yeah, beautiful. Nice. Get the good crust.
3: Very nice. Thank you. 131873, the number. Brett's at Oakdale. Hello, Brett.
16: G'day, guys. You've got all the amateur meals so far. My favourite is my favourite is hot smoked salmon. You pickle the salmon in brine and brown sugar. For about 3 or 4 hours, then you take it out and let it dry it off, rinse it, and leave it in the fridge for another couple of hours. Then it gets what's called a purflé, and that's where it can take in all the smoke.
6: Mate, are you a chef?
16: Put it in a hot smoker for 45 minutes and serve it with a...
3: Boring!
6: he's got to be a chef.
7: Oh, that was way too much information.
3: Smoked salmon warmed
7: that
3: up.
7: That went straight into the... Too hard basket.
3: Yuck.
6: He's a chef. Thanks for your call.
3: Thanks for the call.
7: He won't be getting the JV.
3: I would have thought at Oakdale, you know, you'd be having a barbie or some sausages and a steak. Anyway, tossing it up. Thank you, Brett. Susie.
5: I don't think he'll be winning the tickets for the football.
6: He might not be listening anymore, actually. You just hammered him.
3: Well, I'm pointing the finger at Piggy there. He was going, boring.
7: No, I wasn't.
3: Yes, you were. Susie's at Prairiewood. Hello, Susie.
17: Hi, how are you?
3: Good, thank you.
17: My favourite. Well, I'm South American, so a paella. But the secret to it is I do my little dance in my apron and my South American dancing, and then I serve it, and it's all, you know, fun.
5: Susie, what's your relationship status? So, well, I think it's reasonable if you're in just a nappy or whatever you said. What are you in?
17: I am in
5: apron.
7: Susie, you don't live in the over 55.
3: Come on, Susie!
17: Oh, yeah, that's
5: me. You don't sound South American.
17: Oh, I am. I hablo español. Puedo hablar en español.
3: Oh,
7: very nice.
3: Thank you, Susie.
5: Got my
6: attention,
5: taste buds going
3: again.
7: Are they back?
5: Once more, they're back. They're back. Just one call from a South American.
3: Jeez, that's
5: back.
3: All it takes. He's killing it. It's work. A miracle. Thank you, Susie.
5: Salivating.
3: Phil's at Northbridge. Hello, Phil.
18: No, it's Bill.
3: Oh, Bill. Sorry, Bill. Go for it, mate.
18: Well, you've missed the big one, the bangers and mash with peas and lashings of gravy.
3: Oh, yeah.
5: It's not bad. I've got to agree. I think they're underrated, bangers and mash. Mm.
3: Is that considered to be Australian, or is that from, like, the Brits?
7: Oh, it'd be English, wouldn't it?
5: I would think it'd be English, wouldn't it?
3: Yeah, bangers and mash.
7: Originated from over there.
3: Good gravy.
5: You know what I still don't mind, like, say, for example, or e.g., as they say in the classics, a Gallo's pie, like the big family ones. Oh. Yeah, have one of them.
7: No.
5: Oh, mate, with mash, gravy,
7: veggies, or whatever.
5: Mushy peas if you can get them, because you can buy them in a can, mushy peas.
3: Yeah, I think so.
5: I think you can buy them, mate. Right. Beautiful.
3: Yeah, my man, Gala. You're right. Just a pie.
5: Oh, mate.
3: You've always got to have a couple of pies in the freezer just for a special occasion.
5: When I was living in Brisbane, mate, they used to have blokes who drive around in trucks with pies. Yeah. They don't do them down here.
7: What, like frozen pies?
5: Hot pies ready to eat. Meat pies. It'd be trucks on the side of the road.
7: What, like an ice cream truck or something?
5: Like that. But really? They'd basically, instead of driving around the neighbourhood, they would just park somewhere, you know, near a main road or whatever, and sell the pies out the back of their truck with mushy peas.
7: Mate,
5: I think they still do it. I might be wrong, but when I was in Brisbane last time, which is a fair while ago, they were still around then. Yeah. You know, it was great. They were beautiful.
3: There might be a business idea in this. And look, my days of owning restaurants are over, and I've had that sorted out during the week, thank goodness.
5: Good work.
3: What about, like, just a truck, right? A one of those food trucks.
7: Food trucks, yep.
3: Where Gal, like, sitting at home, Annie, she's dished up the horrible meal, and there's just a number. 1-800-CAN'T-COOK. Hello?
6: Don't talk about my wife.
7: Isn't that Uber Eats?
3: No, no, no, but, you know, Uber Eats, you've got to make your choice and everything else. A truck just pulls up outside your house, and you've got, say, 10 options.
7: Right.
3: You can have schnitzels, you can have bolognese, you can have this, and then they just serve it to your house, and you get a big tray, you walk out and go, look, the missus can't cook, what do you got for me? Right, we've got schnitzels on special, we've got some roast lamb shanks.
7: Do you have to say that, though?
3: 100%. 100%. You know, Annie's sitting in there and she's already blowing up at Gal on the text message.
6: Get Annie to drive the truck. Already.
3: You know, 1-800-CAN'T-COOK. So all of a sudden the truck pulls up out the front. Annie, problem solved. You with me, Gal?
5: Did you say Annie can't cook? You did say she can't cook.
6: I didn't say that.
5: Did you say that?
6: No, I just said you got some options, Piggy.
5: I mean, off air.
3: What's Annie said on the text message there?
6: She's giving me a couple of emojis.
3: No, I think she's giving you the bird, champion.
7: Not the eggplant.
6: Not today.
3: We'll take a break. Back with more.
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19: 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The Dragons take on the Warriors. Then the Sea Eagles take on the Titans.
3: Roxanne says, Smoko vans arrive at businesses in Queensland. I like the idea of them arriving at your house. Any interest there from Annie? You know, 1-800-I-CAN'T-COOK, and then the truck turns up. No?
5: What about 1-800? I don't know how to put my headsets on while I'm on air as well.
3: Who's that? You have missed the last couple.
6: Me?
3: Yes, no, you.
6: Have I really?
3: Yes, you. Yes, you.
6: I didn't know.
3: Guy is at Dulwich Hill. Hello, Guy.
28: G'day, mate. How are you?
3: Good, thank you, mate.
28: We all have a Thai beef salad, right?
3: Mm.
28: Have you ever thought of putting kangaroo with it? My wife makes the best Thai kangaroo salad you have
29: boring.
28: Ever.
29: Boring.
5: Mate, you're ruining a couple
6: you're
5: of
6: getting our high. That's harsh.
3: Kangaroo Thai beef salad. What?
6: Well, mate, that's unique. I think that's all right.
7: That reminds me of, was it Wani's dish? Was it the kangaroo tartare?
5: Kangaroo tartare, like...
7: Oh, my...
5: Raw
6: that's
5: kangaroo.
6: Raw.
7: Oh, it was disgusting.
5: Yeah. He sent us a photo of it, said, look, how good's this look? And it looked like dog had just puked up a cane toad.
3: Guy, thank you. Guy, thank you for calling in. You know what? I'm going to give Guy a Harvey Norman voucher.
6: No, you're a suck. No, you're a suck.
3: I'm giving Guy a Harvey Norman voucher.
7: What about our little Susie?
3: What's
7: little South American Susie.
3: No, well, hang on. You can give away your JD pack. I'm giving away the Harvey Norman
7: Can I
3: voucher.
7: Give away my JD?
3: No, not yet, because we're not finished with your segment.
7: Okay.
3: Guys, stay there, mate. And my apologies. And Mr. G pushed that button, not me.
7: Where is Mr. G?
3: Oh, funny that. No, I've actually hit it accidentally. Sorry about that, Guy.
7: Yeah.
3: I actually went in my previous work life when I was working at Sky Channel. I went up to country Queensland and out to a little place called Tambo. And I went to what's like a kangaroo farm. farm where the snipers come back with the kangaroos and sort of hang them up. Mate, if you see what comes off kangaroos in the middle of the bush, I would not be eating it. I would not be eating kangaroo.
5: Man, I'm starting to feel sick already. So hold on, snipers bring back kangaroos and hang them up because they're going to eat them. Is that what you're saying?
3: Well, no. So they go out there and they're allowed one shot, and the shot's got to be in
7: through the head.
3: In the head.
5: Yeah. Right.
3: And they bring them back into a cool room facility. They then cut all the meat off them and everything else, transport them back to Brisbane, and then they go all over Australia and sometimes around the world. Right. But I saw some of the most unbelievable things that were crawling on them, coming off
5: please
3: them.
5: Don't tell me this.
3: And I just thought, no, I can't eat kangaroo. Ever. I'm just scarred by the experience. And I've never been a kangaroo meat fan.
5: It's not going to stop Wunny.
3: Have you?
5: No, I haven't either. I don't see... Look, this is just me, but I'm spoiled. I don't see the point of eating kangaroo when I can have rump steak.
3: Exactly.
5: That's just me. What do you think, Gelmeister?
6: I'm actually with you there. Yeah, I don't
5: love it when he's with me.
6: I don't like kangaroo either.
3: Give me a Scotch fillet any day of the week.
7: Yeah.
5: Or what is that thing you said before? The steak?
7: Cattleman cut.
5: Cattleman. Yeah. Have you had one of them?
3: Cattleman's cutlet, no. I'm a bit intimidated by them.
5: Why?
3: Because, I struggle cooking a nice steak.
6: I like New York.
3: Cattleman's cutlet too big.
6: Why New York? Why is it called New York?
3: New York.
6: Like, it's Australian beef. Why is it, where's
3: Daryl
6: New York
3: can answer
6: come
3: that
6: from?
3: For you.
5: Yeah, it's because in New York, there's a lot of beef eaten there, mate, okay. And it's quite expensive. So what they do, just to bump the price up, they call it New York.
6: Okay.
3: That's one of your better explanations, actually. Very good. 131873, the number. Chris is in Kiama. Hello, Chris.
0: Hello, boys. How are you?
3: Good, mate.
0: Yeah, we've got at the pub here at Kiama Inn at the moment. We've got the old lamb's fry and bacon on.
3: Ooh.
0: Traditional.
5: Mate, as much as I'd like to say I like lamb's fry, I can't eat.
7: Yeah.
5: I can't eat.
7: Isn't that brain?
5: Isn't it kidney or brain?
0: Like a kidney.
7: Kidneys.
0: Yeah, our chefs at the pub cook it up, and we've just put it on for it coming into winter time. So.
5: I think it's an acquired taste. Would you agree with that?
3: Let me just butt in. Lamb's fry includes the testicles, liver, sweetbreads, heart, kidneys, and sometimes the brain and abdominal fat.
7: Yeah.
3: That's what lamb's fry is.
7: Oh, but it's an old,
5: as Harley would say, delicious.
7: It's an old sort of meal. It being polite.
5: My dad used to have it.
6: Where from, you reckon?
5: Fry.
6: What country?
5: Australia.
7: Right? Australia.
6: Australia.
7: Yeah, I think it's Australian.
6: I would have thought that would have been English.
7: Well, probably English, maybe. Australia, yeah. But because I remember when I was growing up, my family having lamb's
5: fry. Oh, my dad loved
7: bacon.
5: It.
7: Yeah.
5: He loved
3: what
5: it.
3: About haggis? Scottish people and the haggis.
7: That's the stomach lining, isn't
3: yeah,
7: it?
3: Yeah, and they put all the stuff inside that.
7: The white stuff. Mm. Yeah.
5: No sharpie eating haggis.
7: Boys, I've just done a little bit of research here on Big Man's New York cut.
5: Yeah, right. Please do. Was I right?
7: So the New York cut steak comes from its association with steakhouses in New York City in the 1800s and early 1900s.
3: Brilliant, Darryl.
5: Basically what I said.
7: Exactly brilliant. What he said.
3: Yeah.
7: Because of the famous American steakhouses.
5: Yeah,
7: they had the price up.
5: Bumped the price up.
6: Yep. Actually, the best steak I've ever had in my life is in New York, a place called Peter Luger's. Peter Luger's Steakhouse, best ever in the
5: I've
6: world.
5: Been to, I went to New York number of years ago for Christmas with the family, and we went to Gallagher's. You mean the Gallagher's is all over the place. It's like, I don't know what you call it. We went to Gallagher's on, I think it was either Christmas night or New Year's Eve night, one of the two. Mate, the steak was fantastic. But when I walked in, it was like Gangsterville.
6: That same as Peter Lucas. Exactly the same
5: mate,
6: thing.
5: Mate, because there was blokes there, and there was a bloke at the front, and he walked in, he slipped the bloke $20 or something as he walked in. I just looking around, I thought, Jesus, this is an interesting place.
3: Michael's his team. No wonder you're single, Levy. I don't know a female that would like that food truck idea. Can I please get a shout-out? Thank you to Peter Wynn, a mate that loves the Dragons, doing it a bit tough. He got his brother Graham to call him. Boy, is Peter Wynn? Is that what you're saying? Peter Wynn's doing it tough.
6: Really?
3: I hope not. Michael, you have to let us know.
5: I saw a photo of him during the week with, I'm trying to think who it was, someone, but he looked okay then.
3: Oh, well, let us know,
5: his brother
3: Michael.
5: Is Graham.
3: Yeah, let us know. One of the greats, Graham.
5: Yeah, well, Peter was a handy player too, don't
3: worry. Down in the bear pit, down near me at Guymere, 131873, the number. Look, we'll take a break and come back with more. Do you want to keep going with the best dinners? Because there's a stack of...
7: Still
3: stack
7: going,
3: of
7: are we?
3: Mate, we've got a full board of calls. It's unbelievable. Either that or they want the JD pack.
7: Yeah.
3: On the way to the break, though, it's time to make a change to an A-grade cracker. 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
3: Some sad news coming through from Queensland. Popular jockey in Queensland, Shane McGovern, has died from injuries sustained in a horse riding accident in early April, we're being told. He spent hours trapped underneath a dead horse at a regional Queensland track before he was taken to hospital. The ABC reporting this afternoon that Shane has sadly passed away. So on behalf of the Continuous Call team, we offer our sympathies and deep condolences to the McGovern family at this very, very difficult time. 131873 is the number. Steve says, boys, and this is probably one for you, Daryl.
5: Yeah.
3: Listening to your top five meals, our nine-year-old wants to go to an all-you-can-eat buffet for his 10th birthday. Mm. Any suggestions on how he should tackle it so he doesn't fill up on the boring filling food?
5: Yeah, Steve. So that's a difficult situation because you get so excited, don't you, when you get there. Remember the old Sizzler days?
7: Sizzlers, yep.
5: I mean, I guess you get there and you think, oh, how good is this all you can eat? And then you just eat so much early, you're just gone.
7: The French toast comes out?
5: Yeah,
7: is it French toast?
5: Ice cream. In those days, you could have the ice cream. You could do the twirly ice creams and stuff.
7: Chocolate and
5: it was
7: vanilla.
5: Just beautiful stuff.
3: This won't surprise you, Daryl, but I got in trouble at the Sizzler at Cogra for putting my head under the ice cream machine.
5: You did not.
3: I did. We were nearly asked to leave.
5: I don't see why you wouldn't have been.
3: Well,
5: you just had your mouth open pouring it in.
3: I was only about 12, and I just thought, well, what's the point of putting the bowl under it? I put my mouth under it.
5: Mate, but just to the emailer's question, it's very difficult, but you know, I suppose that what you should do is just take it easy early and come home strong. But geez, it's hard to do that.
7: I've Sizzler coming back.
3: I don't think so.
5: Are there any around?
7: Well, I thought I heard that Sizzler were coming back.
6: I've heard this recently too.
7: Yeah.
6: I did hear the same thing.
7: We're going to have to do a little bit of investigation. I know the one at Cogra won't be able to come back because there's a childcare centre.
5: Are there any Pizza Huts still?
7: The all-you-can-eat ones,
6: There's no sit-down ones.
3: Oh, here we go, 5 days ago.
6: What do we got? I'm pretty sure we spoke about it last week.
7: Surely you would have covered it on a Monday to Friday.
3: They're bringing it. No, believe it or not, I cover actual issues. And we're sponsored by McDonald's, hello.
7: Right.
3: No, they're bringing it back to Sydney Airport by the looks of things.
6: Mm.
5: Are they a sizzler?
3: Yeah, 2027, according to this story I'm reading here.
5: See, I reckon it'd be hard at those places because of hygiene and that sort of stuff. I mean,
6: at the airport?
5: No, I'm talking about sizzlers and, you know, everyone's got their fingers in stuff.
7: There's still all you can eat. There's all you can eat at the casino here, isn't there?
3: Epicurean, I think it's called. Mate, Epicurean
6: a
3: buffet.
6: A lot of hotels.
7: Hotels? Yeah. Well, what do if really? We go to hotels for breakfast?
5: Do you?
6: Yeah.
7: Well when you're at a resort. No, I'm saying when you're at a resort, they still have hotel breakfast where you serve yourself. See, so I can't have sizzlers.
3: You know where I had a nice breakfast? I went to, did the show up at Lithgow the other day.
5: Yeah.
3: Lithgow Workies. I don't think this is open. Well, maybe it is. Well, I'm announcing it now. Lithgow Workies breakfast. Oh.
7: Very good.
3: Mate, I had the Eggs Benedict.
5: Oh, how
3: mate, there were three bits of toast, two massive eggs on top of all this toast.
7: Sauce?
3: With the sauce over the top of it, whatever that yellow sauce is. Jeez, it was good.
5: You know what I reckon's underrated?
3: You cut the egg and then it oozes the yolk all over it. Oh, beautiful.
5: Beautiful. You know what I reckon's overrated? And I think it should be even for breakfast.
3: Mm.
5: Potato bake.
6: Overrated.
3: For breakfast?
5: Underrated.
6: Oh, yeah. I was going to say, I'd have it for breakfast.
3: I'd have it for breakfast.
5: Oh, of course you can. Well, I'm absolutely.
6: Of course you could.
7: No.
5: I'm absolutely. You can have potato bake at any time.
6: You know one thing Annie can make? Potato bake. Potato bake. Yes, Annie, well done. Potato bake, sir, please.
3: Oh, listen to you, sucker.
6: No, mate, I'm serious. I'm with Big Man there. Potato bake is extremely underrated.
5: Can you imagine having that with some of your eggs?
6: Yeah. Yes.
5: Potato bake on
6: you
5: the side.
6: Of potato
3: bake. Yes, you can, mate.
6: Potato bake with anything.
5: It's so good.
7: Yeah, I love potato bake, but I just can't.
3: Not for breakfast.
7: Feel it for breakfast.
6: I love it.
5: You need to try harder.
6: Yeah,
5: just
3: eat
5: it.
3: You know what I bought the other day? I go and do my grocery shopping, and I got to the frozen food aisle. And they're on special.
5: What?
3: Potato gems.
5: Oh, they're beautiful.
7: Nice.
3: How good are potato gems?
5: Mate, they're beautiful if you cook them properly.
3: I like doing the baked vegetables and all that if I have some meat.
7: Yeah.
3: And I put a few in the little air fryer.
5: Yeah. Oh, mate.
3: Jeez,
5: they're just outstanding out of an air fryer.
7: Yeah.
5: And air fryers like are one of the greatest inventions
7: hash
5: of all time.
7: Hash browns in the air fryer. Big man.
5: Mate, you know what? They have really taken over my life, hash browns.
6: Now, you know what else that's really good in the air fryer? Garlic bread.
7: Yeah.
6: Garlic bread and air fryer is really good.
3: Yeah, right.
5: Mate, you can cook roasts and everything in air fryer.
7: I put the old pizza, Big Man, you know, like you have pizza for dinner.
5: Yeah, just
7: the next day,
5: don't
7: put it in the microwave, put it in the air fryer. Yeah. Keep it crispy.
3: I've just noticed something that you haven't touched your phone for about 45 minutes and it's facing down. Is this because, Annie, and you've been saying some very complimentary things about your wife, is she a little bit upset with you at the moment?
6: No, please.
5: No, she is. Didn't she give you the finger before?
6: We've had this discussion before. We never get a bit upset, ever.
5: So what do you do to rectify it?
6: Whatever I have to.
3: Breaking back with more.
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18: I've got a good one. It's for breakfast. Leftover taco mince. Get a tin of spaghetti, mix it all together, whack it on in the microwave, and then put it on toast.
3: Oh, that does sound good.
5: Doesn't sound too bad, does
3: it?
5: That does
3: sound good. Kate phoned through as well. Thank you, Gary. In Brisbane, Sizzler's coming back to Cleveland in Brisbane, apparently.
5: Oh. Really?
3: Which is where my mum and Daryl live at the moment.
5: Oh, yeah. Why do you reckon they died off?
7: Because of COVID, wasn't it?
5: Oh, yeah, you could be right.
6: No, they were gone way before then.
3: There were some health hygiene issues too, I think, if memory serves me correct.
6: Well, Sizzler hasn't been around for a long time, has it? COVID was only 5 years ago.
3: What
6: a, the one at St. George was there for quite a while, wasn't it?
7: There was one over at Warwick Farm Way.
6: Yeah, I remember. I do remember that one. Yeah. I thought the only two I can remember was the Warwick Farm one and one at St. George.
3: What a waste of time the salad bar was. What a waste of time. Like, you got all that beautiful stuff and then the whole big thing and it's just made up of a salad bar. Like, please.
5: Did they have, like, hash browns at them? I don't recall them.
7: No.
3: You love a hash brown, don't you?
5: But I don't recall them ever being available. Like, I'd have five or six of them if they were there.
3: Andrew's telling me 2020 they closed. The
5: 2020, did
3: Sizzlers,
5: they?
3: Yeah. Apparently. Look, I just want to acknowledge these ones. Peter at Sutton Forest, a whole baked snapper. Jeez, that sounds all right. Darren at Castle Hill, baked bean nachos. The more you eat, the more you toot. Cheryl at Campbelltown, roast chicken. Dan at Woolaware, Portuguese chicken. And Phil at Winston Hills, chicken teriyaki. So thank you, everyone, for weighing in. Trish says continuous call team should do a buffet crawl around Sydney and then report back. I don't think there's too many buffets left. I know there's one at the, I think there might be one at Bankstown Sports. I think there's also one at the casino, the Epicurean, but I don't know of too many buffets around the place anymore. But
7: there used to be a big company called, was it Star Buffet? They used to have one out at Penrith RSL.
5: Star Buffet.
7: Star Buffet.
3: We should do a buffet night.
7: I'm sure there was a buffet, Star Buffet, out that way.
3: I love a buffet.
7: There's a few around. There was one in Bankstown. And
3: all right. Well, who wins your Jack Daniels
7: mate,
3: pack?
7: I've got to go with Susie.
5: Is that Susie?
7: Shock me.
5: South America.
6: Susie from South America.
7: South America with the power.
6: The dancer. The dancing queen. Where's the music? There we go.
7: Hey.
6: Is that
5: well done.
3: So well done, Susie.
6: What you cook again?
7: Paella. That's very
6: gotcha.
7: Nice. Paella.
6: You got a good memory.
3: Well, see, we've had this discussion before. Some say paella, others say paella.
7: Paella.
6: Paella.
3: That's what I think it is.
7: Seafood.

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7: The continuous call team with two big games from 5:30. The Dragons take on the Warriors. Then the Sea Eagles take on the Titans. This is
8: well, the Kangaroos have kicked the goal right on the siren to win the AFL. North Melbourne 111 have beaten Gold Coast 105. So North steal the win there. We've got New South Wales Cup action continuing at Kogra. That'll be followed by the first grade game we call between St George Illawarra and the Warriors. And then tonight at Four Pines Park at Brookvale, the Manly Sea Eagles up against the Gold Coast Titans. So two of the great suburban grounds in operation this afternoon and tonight on the continuous call team. Question number two in the quiz. Name the Queensland player who will debut at halfback in State of Origin 1 next week. Name the Queensland player who will debut at halfback in State of Origin 1 next week. Jot that down and then we'll give you one more clue in the next hour of the program. Once you've got all three answers and you think they're right, you can give us a ring on 1-300-722-873. All thanks to Lowe's. Lowe's menswear, great range, great value and great service, the $150 Lowe's digital gift card to be won. We've got a break for some news. We'll come back with the next hour.
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10: Good afternoon, I'm Sarah Wiedersehen. Prime Minister Anthony Albanese has received a round of applause while spruiking his controversial tax changes to the party faithful at the Victoria ALP conference in Melbourne. Federal Labor broke an election promise when it revealed changes to negative gearing and capital gains tax in this month's budget. The change has been criticised as an assault on aspiration. But Mr Albanese says the reforms will bring the great Australian dream of home ownership back in reach for a new generation.
11: Our changes are pro-aspiration and pro-supply, so we can help people get into a home of their own.
10: Australia's fuel reserves remain stable despite a slight drop in petrol stocks. The nation currently holds 43 days of petrol, which is still 5 days clear of the level seen during the recent Iran crisis. Diesel stockpiles have grown by 2 days over the past week, hitting a milestone 38-day high under current tracking frameworks. Energy Minister Chris Bowen has confirmed reports the government is planning for a worst-case scenario where fuel

0: rationing may be needed, but says it's unlikely.
1: I've said that all along. I'm not envisaging fuel rationing as being likely. Obviously, we've developed a four-stage plan with the states. We're currently at stage two. That's prudent.
0: One Nation MP Barnaby Joyce says a new poll corroborates a broader pattern of what Australian voters expect of the minor party. According to the Redbridge polling, One Nation would win between 46 to 59 seats if a federal election was held today. The coalition would be left with between 7 and 21 seats. Police have revealed a high-speed triple fatal crash in Sydney's south occurred after a driver sped away from a welfare check. Officers went to a Gymea Bay home early this morning to check on a 42-year-old man who immediately fled the scene in an Audi. A short time later, the speeding Audi hit a concrete barrier on Rocky Point Road in San Suzy, rolling over and landing on top of a Toyota Camry, killing all three involved. Acting Superintendent Graham Hibbs says the injury sustained by the Toyota passengers have slowed identification efforts.
2: It was a horrific scene. Unfortunately, at this stage, we have been ardent. We can't formally identify them at this stage. We are looking into a number of inquiries, and we're working through that at the moment.
0: Queensland jockey Shane McGovern has died following a horse riding accident in early April. And at least 82 people have been killed in a blast at a coal mine in northern China. State media is reporting 247 workers were on duty at the time of the gas explosion. In finance, one Australian dollar is buying around 71 US cents.
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0: In NRL action next hour, the Dragons will come up against the Warriors, then the Sea Eagles host the Titans. The Blues will start Wednesday night's Origin 1, hoping to topple Queensland. New South Wales has lost its last four series openers in Sydney. Blues back rower Homoli Olakau'atu has told the Continuous Call time he will take career experience into the clash.
4: The game can go very quick in a snap of a finger, so the learning from that is, I guess, just take every opportunity, stay present, and I guess win every opportunity that comes my way.
0: In AFL, North Melbourne have defeated Gold Coast 111 to 105. This hour, the Swans meet Geelong and Collingwood challenge West Coast. Later, Port Adelaide face Carlton. And tonight's Men's A-League Grand Final will see the Sky Blues meet Auckland FC. That's the latest news and sport.
5: 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Canberra's cold. Your house doesn't have to be.
6: An overnight low of 6 degrees tonight. Possible shower, most likely in the evening, and a top of 18 degrees. Shower or two on Monday, light winds and a maximum temperature of 19. Showers on Tuesday, expect at least 9 mils across the day with a high of 17 degrees. Then the rainy week continues with a chance of showers again on Wednesday, a top of 19 degrees.
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0: He's lost his fishbag. He's immortal. He's an immortal. He's an immortal. Stick him up, Chuck.
1: Well, welcome back, Continuous Call team. Yes, as we celebrate the 40th year of this great show, and today we mark the 5th anniversary of the passing of the Rugby League immortal and founding member of the Continuous Call team, Bob Bozo Fulton. We've got some football getting underway in about an hour and a half with the St. George Illawarra Dragons taking on the Warriors at Kogra. Team news is through for drug alert for the Dragons. Jaden Sua won't be back from suspension after tearing his calf at the captain's run. Hayden Buchanan will start in the centres. For the Warriors, Roger Tuivasa-Sheck is back from a shoulder injury in the centres, so Adam Pompey drops out of the side. And Kalis Fadialofa, I think that's how you say it. We'll go with that anyway. He's on the bench in 21. And Murata Niokore, he drops out of the side. In fact, he's playing in the New South Wales Cup at the moment. It's 18-10. Warriors leading St. George Illawarra. Still half an hour left in the second half. And later tonight, we've got that game at, between Manly and the Gold Coast at Four Pines Park. Manly and the Gold Coast at Four Pines Park. Mike Pearce will call that one with Josh Morris. In fact, if you'd like a pass to go to the footy tonight, four tickets. Thanks to the Manly Seagulls. Give us a ring right now on 131873. We've got a family pass to give away right now to the footy. Four Pines Park, Manly in the Gold Coast, if you'd like to win it. Only if you can go along. Give us a ring right now on 131873 and you'll win yourself that family pass to watch the Manly Seagulls and the Gold Coast Titans. We'll take the 10th caller through. We'll take the 10th caller through right now on 131873 and you'll win that family pass to watch Manly in the Gold Coast at Four Pines Park. By the way, Chris Wallace and James McDonald have combined to win the Doomben Cup today with Birdman. Group 1 number 200 for Chris Waller. Thank you, Tom. So he's a freak, isn't he, the trainer, and so is the jockey. So well done, Birdman, winning the Doomben Cup in Brisbane off the back of Flying Destiny winning the Chief De Beers, and we all had a little something on.
2: Yay!
1: Gamble responsibly.
2: Well done, Pig. Yes! Yes!
1: Well, how are you going to celebrate tonight, Piggy?
3: Look, I'll probably have a nice bottle of red, watch the footy, and go to bed.
1: Geez, you've changed.
2: What about tomorrow? You don't work in
3: tomorrow. Tomorrow may be a different story because I've got the whole day off tomorrow.
1: Right.
3: And I'm at home with the family. It's going to be a bit rainy, I think, down the coast. So,
2: You know what? Have you got a big veranda that's covered, like, in your house?
3: At the back, yeah. Sort of a
2: Would you sit out there decking. And do you have, like, a fireplace there or something?
3: I've got a fire pit.
2: Oh.
3: I got a barbecue and I got a smoker and a TV.
1: Sauna.
2: This is just gold.
4: And the sauna.
3: Sauna's up the side of the house.
1: You still using the sauna or has it lost its appeal?
3: Every day.
1: Yeah?
3: Oh, every day I can, yeah.
1: Yeah, wow.
3: Every day.
4: Would you get a nice bath?
3: No, I just jump in the pool.
4: Oh, fair enough.
2: It's cold in winter. Would you...
3: Why is this interrogate?
2: No, I'm thinking, would you crack open a couple of reds tomorrow?
4: And I've been thinking about getting a nice bath and a sauna.
3: Saunas, I love it. I swear by him.
1: I need to raise something. Are you having another fight or something? You've had your elbow had operated on.
4: Mate.
1: You're training every day. You're keeping yourself in good nick.
4: I train every day anyway.
1: You're thinking about getting an ice bath. You've got another fight coming up.
4: No.
2: Nelson Asafa Solomona.
1: Yeah, you know what? We sat on that stage last week and George Burgess was into Nelson Asafa Solomona, and you know what Gal leaned over? I'm going to let you in on a little secret. He said, I'm next, lady.
4: No, he's such a liar. What he said.
1: I'm next.
4: No. Mate, they're always trying to get me to come out of retirement. Always, they ring me
2: because
4: this week.
2: You're a mate.
3: Yeah, you're the draw card. Yeah,
4: I said the same thing to him. I said, you know what's going to cost you. So they pay me the money, it'll happen.
1: How much you do it for? 20 grand or something?
4: Please, 20 grand.
3: It's got to be a million, 200 million
2: for that. Half a mil.
4: Half a mil.
1: More. Yeah, what do you do it for more?
4: What a mil. Listen, I've got
2: cash.
4: I've got my cash.
1: Let's come up with a little contract.
4: There's no contract.
1: I think we should. Let's do a little contract here, right? So, what do you want in the contract? How much? So you want a million? Okay.
4: No, please.
1: So a million
4: no,
1: bucks.
4: No, I'm not going near figures. I'm not talking
1: is
4: about
1: million,
4: this stuff.
1: Is that 670? No, seven. Yeah. Okay. Million.
3: 6-7.
4: That's not happening. 6-7. Right.
1: What else do you want? Do you want a 50-50 split with Nelson?
4: Oh, please. Hello.
3: 70-30.
1: Well, that's fair, isn't it?
2: No, please. It is not. He's the big name.
4: 95-5.
1: Well, he's going to beat you anyway.
2: He told me he'd beat up Nelson in a twinkling.
1: Oh, really?
2: First round knockout.
4: I haven't said nothing of the sort. Now, listen, I don't need to be talking about this, guys. If they pay me the money, I'll be there. If they don't pay me the money, it won't happen. It's pretty simple.
2: Who's they? Georgie.
4: The Rose Boys. Yeah, we look.
2: Come on, Rosie.
4: I've got a good relationship with them. They know how I am. They know how I operate. They know I say it. They want to pay me. They want to pay me.
1: Come on, gal.
5: Let's get ready to rumble.
4: Listen, guys. There was one fight I ever wanted that happened. It's over.
2: Sonny Bill.
4: That's the only one I ever wanted.
1: And for the record, you're only just lucky to win that one. I don't know why you'd want to fight Nelson.
4: I still won.
3: Listen to old mate.
1: I'm just staring at him.
3: Are you sure there was only one fight, Gal, or is there two?
4: Marcus? Yeah. We love Marcus. He gives it to me all the time.
1: No, I'm just keeping. What have I said to you before every fight? And I'm exclusively tipping his opponent.
3: Right.
1: And Gao invited me in the rooms for his second last fight, which was supposed to be his last fight. And I brought in T-shirts. And I said, it said, I've made $32 million from this and haven't spent a cent.
4: $32 million.
1: I made up all T-shirts for all his crew as well. We did a big presentation. Anyway, I got a message on the way out there. Oh, Gao doesn't like presentation before a fight. I said, I don't care, I'm doing it.
4: That's why I wasn't invited in the last one. He never come back.
1: No, because I didn't want to come to the last one because I was worried about you and your mate.
4: We're good. We're all good.
1: So when are you fighting Nelson?
4: I'm telling you, I've told you guys. They've been asking me for since Nelson started fighting. They've been trying to get me to do it. And I said, guys, there's a figure. You pay me the figure, I'll do it. That's as simple as it is for me. If they want to come up with the money, I'll do it. If not, forget it. It's done.
2: Would you be scared of me?
4: I'm going into a controlled environment. What have I got to be scared of?
1: He's having another fight.
4: Listen, I'm telling you, I'm not. At the
1: You're
4: moment, I'm
1: having
4: not.
1: Another fight.
4: If it happens, it happens. If it doesn't, it doesn't.
1: The door's open.
4: I promise you, if it was going to happen, I'd be here telling you right now. I've got no problem in telling you that. You know that. If it was going to happen, I would be telling you.
2: Do you know that?
1: Who can I fight? I want to fight on the undercard.
4: Who do you want to fight?
1: Yeah, I want to fight.
4: Fight George Rose.
2: Are you going to, Levy, all due respect, who are you going to fight?
1: Mate, I did boxing. I did boxing at Glee Police Boys.
2: Boxing, as in putting cardboard boxes together?
1: No. Mate, I can throw them. Don't
3: fight, fight Albo.
1: No.
2: Take Albo.
1: I can't fight old men.
3: Well, it's about the same level.
1: No.
2: What about the other bloke? What's his mate's name? Who makes all the bad decisions?
4: They're all your mates. They're all your. You
1: Chris
4: voted
1: Bowen.
4: Him in.
1: They're all making bad Bodog. Decisions at the moment.
4: You voted him in.
2: I helped.
3: Chris Bowen.
2: Bodog.
1: Don't bring up his name. Bowen. Fair income. Chris Bowen. What's doing there?
3: There you go. There's a bit of animosity.
1: You know we spent over $1 million to fly him to 25 countries over the last 3 years. God. And our electricity bills are going. Anyway, that's for Monday to Friday.
2: Bring it up.
4: But hey, it's his fault.
1: Bowman. Mate, you'd vote Labor too.
4: I promise you, you'd vote Labor. You told me you did as well. You're such a liar, Bowman.
2: You said to me out there, look, if they bring up politics, I'm going to stay on Labor's side because I want to be on side.
4: I only started voting when I was about 25. We've discussed this already.
1: Actually, you know what? Given everything you own, you'd be off Labor too.
4: 100% I'm off them. 100%. The needy
3: family trust.
1: Oh, God.
4: I've checked the needy gearing. Yeah, that's okay. It's grandfathered, so it's okay. But, God, the capital gains, far out.
1: Capital gains.
4: But you know what? I spoke to my accountant yesterday. It's not passed yet. So
1: mate,
4: if you're in the Senate or whatever you do when you pass it, don't pass it.
1: Gal, it hasn't passed yet, but
4: that's
1: you understand
4: what I mean.
1: how the Parliament works?
4: No, I don't.
1: Labor will do deals with the Greens, even though Albo said, no, I'm not going to do deals with the Greens.
4: There you go.
1: And guess what? It goes through.
4: Surely a Green has a couple of properties and doesn't want to get slaughtered.
1: Mate,
4: they're
1: too busy hugging trees, mate. They don't own anything.
4: No,
1: anyway, 131873, the number. Congratulations to Mark at Newport. He's going to take his kids along to the footy tonight.
4: Good.
1: Thanks to the Manly Seagulls and Chris Warren, our man, Frosty. A family pass coming your way, Mark.
2: Frosty's in good form, too. His calling's been immaculate this year.
3: Outstanding.
2: And his team's going well.
1: Mm.
3: Now.
2: Beautiful.
3: It's a nice change for him.
4: Yes.
3: His team's going well.
4: A couple of guys in the Origin side. Oh, no, sorry, isn't he?
3: Manly.
4: Still Manly.
1: What do you think he was? He was good value after the Magic Round games on Saturday night. He came back and had a couple of beers.
3: Yeah.
4: On Saturday.
1: And then he said, at one stage, Gao was just getting a little bit inappropriate. Yeah. And Chris got it. He grabbed a beer out of the little tub, put it in his bag. He says, I'd go to fight a cheeseburger.
4: You know when you realise you got a little bit inappropriate in front of certain people? The next night I text Levy, I said, oh, my God, Luke Davis was still there when I was discussing certain things. He goes, yes, he was. I went, oh, no.
2: What was he discussing?
4: No, nothing. Yeah. No, nothing.
1: Put it this way, Daryl.
3: Oh, yes, big man. It's an off-air one for you, big man.
4: Yeah, it's off-air,
3: it's an off-air one.
4: Yeah. And I'm hoping Luke Davis had plenty to drink and forgot about
1: it. Oh, no, Luke remembered. I spent some quality time with Luke this week in Lithgow, and he recounted everything you told him during the week. Anyway, that's a story for another day. On the way to the break, parents, if you're looking for peace and quiet car today, here's a tip. Pick up a Macca's Happy Meal for just $6.95 with a meal, drink and a cool toy for the kids to play with. 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And speaking of Happy Meals and keeping the kids happy, very simple to do it at your place, Daryl, with Big H. Just put Toy Story on. Is that what you were saying?
2: Yeah, he loves Toy Story, Paw Patrol, a lot of stuff. Cars. You watch those Cars movies?
4: Yeah, they're good. They're actually good movies.
2: He enjoys it, mate. He enjoys anything. I sat him down last night, the other night, and we watched Queen in concert. He loved it. At the end of it, he was saying, rock on. He was.
1: Well, take a break. Be back with plenty more.
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13: 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This is 2CC.
1: Jared says, boys, thanks for the tip today. Piggy had a lazy $10 on the nose. We're heading out to Jubilee tonight. Sarah is hoping Mark will be there. Please confirm so she can dress up. Do you mean me or do you mean Piggy? You'll have to let us know.
2: I'd say it'd be you.
4: I'd say you.
2: Is Sarah the husband's wife?
1: Must be, I don't know.
2: Well, they've got an open relationship.
3: I think I might have met them.
1: Might have to book in at the over 55s up in Foster.
3: Hold on.
2: Well, maybe you're not that far from it.
3: I reckon it's his best bet.
2: What, going to over 55?
3: Well, if his mum and stepdad moved to one at Foster.
2: Why don't you go with
4: But he's only 40. Move in with him.
3: Like...
4: Just to go and just stop in.
3: 55, there might be a divorcee.
4: just throw the keys in the bowl and see what happens.
3: Head over for a bit of bingo.
1: Shoulder to cry on when someone passes away. All that. Anyway, Gal, you've got something you'd like to raise.
2: Yeah, what
4: about yeah, well...
2: There's a lot of things you'd like to raise.
4: A bit of a two-part thing here. So a few weeks ago, I flew down to Canberra for the Canberra game on the Sunday.
2: Yeah.
4: Took a can of deodorant with me and... I had it locked, you know, I thought you just have to lock the can of deodorant to take it on the plane. And I just put the bag through the x-ray machine and the bloke's going, can I check your bag? I said, yeah, no worries, mate. He's checked the bag. He's taken the can out and said, oh, mate, I've got to take this off you. I said, why? It's locked. He goes, yeah, but it doesn't have a lid on it. And I'm like, a lid, like the little plastic bit of lid. He said, yes, you need to have a lid on it. I said, mate, come on. What's a lid going to matter, you know? Mm. He goes, no, I've got to take it off you. I'm like, okay. I didn't know whether he was taking the mickey or not, but he took it off me, gone, threw it out. So last week we went up to Magic Round and remembered what happened. So I put Roland deodorant in instead. Roland deodorant compared to spray deodorant is crap. I'm absolutely anti-Roland deodorant. So it's a two-part question there. What do you cause like better, spray on or Roland deodorant? And what's something that they take off you at the airport that you think is absolutely ridiculous? Like to take a can of deodorant off me because it didn't have a
3: explosives.
4: Lid on it. No, we understand that. We understand that type of stuff, right? But honestly, because it didn't have a lid on it, they took it off me.
1: Fireworks.
3: Well, but I went up to Magic Round last week and I just used Carry On.
4: Yeah.
3: But I had deodorant in my...
4: Did you have a lid on it?
3: No.
4: Well, there you go.
3: And I had it in my toiletries bag.
4: So that could be the other issue. Maybe the security guards didn't like me and wanted to get me.
2: Mm. I'd ask a question here.
3: Yeah.
2: What's the problem with having a lid on deodorant?
3: I don't understand
4: it. That's what I mean.
2: Why do you not have a lid on?
4: Well, because you know what? I'll be honest. When I get home and I get a can of deodorant, I throw the lid out straight away. Who wants to open it up, spray it, put it back on every time? What a pain in the backside. Just spray it.
2: You need to get a lid.
3: No, I'm mate, with him. I'm with him.
4: Just
3: I do the
4: lid
3: same.
4: Out straight away.
3: As soon as you open a new can,
4: yes,
3: bang, take it off, use it, get rid of the lid.
4: Who cares about the lid?
3: You want to just pick it up and go.
4: Exactly right. It's in your bedroom or your bathroom.
3: Yeah,
1: but wouldn't you just keep the lid there in case you want to take it away?
3: No. Well, what for?
1: Here's a perfect example.
4: Time.
1: When I went to Brisbane because I was up there for 4 or 5 days,
4: well,
1: I took some shaving cream so I could have a shave while I was up there.
4: Yeah. Of course.
1: I didn't throw the lid away from that.
3: But the shaving cream can cause a drama in your toiletries bag if it gets pushed.
1: So can deodorant.
4: No, deodorant can't. Deodorant
1: yes,
4: locks.
1: It
4: you
1: can.
4: Lock it. You lock it.
1: Oh, listen to you,
4: you
1: bloke.
4: Lock it these
1: you
4: days.
1: You know what you two are? You're a security threat. There it is. I'm saying it.
2: You're a naysayer.
1: To all of the customs and immigration people around Australia, I'm calling on you to put into your system Mark Piggy Riddell and Paul Gallen. Alert, alert, alert.
3: That's the least of my worries.
1: What do you mean?
3: That stuff.
1: What?
2: What are you smuggling other stuff up
1: to? I'm calling on a cavity search.
3: Yes, please.
2: Imagine if he found some spray up there. at least it smells a bit better than it used to.
1: His pop-off smell like sexy bouquet.
3: Yes. Well, I'm still using
2: it. I don't understand how big a deal it is to put the lid on and take it with you. What's the problem?
4: I honestly feel like the lid's a pain in the backside. When I get a can of deodorant home, I throw the lid straight out and use the deodorant. That's it.
3: But I also could use that exact same argument for why does it need to be on the bottle?
4: Yeah, what difference does it make? Why did they take the can off me? What difference does it make?
1: Well, we've got a lot of different people that listen to this show. I'm sure that somebody would have an answer for us.
2: Security.
1: That'd be to do with... No, I was going to say that, but it doesn't make
2: sense
1: by saying
3: it. No, say it anyway.
2: No, don't say it.
1: No. Well, I'm just thinking, because if it locks, you can't technically spray it anyway.
4: That's
1: I'm just thinking... No, I'm not.
3: I'm going to think back to my childhood.
1: Can you stop eating while we're on airplanes?
2: Yeah, what are you thinking about?
3: Well, remember when you were a kid and you'd steal a lighter, and then you'd get the aerosol can and you'd go...
4: You can't get lighters on planes.
1: Don't try this at home, children.
3: you know exactly what I'm talking about.
4: Yeah, I do remember it.
2: Can you get lighters on planes?
4: I don't think so. I wouldn't think so.
2: Imagine if you lit the seat and everything. And
1: well, see, it surprises me that
2: the seat you're sitting in, just because you didn't get upgraded to business.
3: Why would you do that?
2: Well, that's what lighters do. What else would you do with a lighter?
4: Light a cigarette?
2: Dangerous, mate.
4: You can't smoke on planes.
2: Mate, who lights a cigarette on a plane these days?
4: No one. You can't smoke on planes. But obviously, if you're a smoker, you're probably going to have it on you or in your bags, in your luggage, because you're going to get to a destination and want to smoke.
1: Can I, while we're talking, and if you can answer that, folks, if you're a security worker at the airports or you've got an idea or you work at the airport, 131873, the number you can email or text 0460 873 873, we'll find you an answer, Gal. Here's one for you. So on the way home from Brisbane on the Monday, there was a young bloke sitting next to me who'd had a fairly big weekend. He smelt like a brewery and fell asleep on my shoulder, right? And, you know, I'm all right with people falling asleep, but when they start drooling on your shoulder, that's where I draw a line, so I had to wake him up. Mm. But he'd realised, and the other lady on the other side had realised that we'd already been served on Qantas our meal. So we got something to eat and something to drink.
3: Yep.
1: So he's pushed the buzzer and come and asked for his meal and his drink, but we're already on the descent into Sydney, so he got told no. And then he was kicking up a stink, sitting next to me. And I said, mate, if they can't serve you, they can't serve you. Don't worry about it. So I had a bottle of water that I hadn't opened. I said, there you go, champion, have that. So, do you think that he's entitled to have his meal or not?
2: No, not in that. Not if they're descending.
1: I don't think so either.
4: Fair enough. If you're descending, probably not.
1: I don't think so.
2: Yeah. Mate, do you think they just, when they've given you meals and whatever and they've collected them, they would have excess meals that people wouldn't have eaten?
1: I will say this, though, Darryl.
2: What?
1: I thought the captain was a little heavy-handed on the seatbelt sign.
4: What did you do?
2: Put it on too early?
1: There was a little bit of turbulence and he put the seatbelt sign on.
4: Oh, okay.
1: It was hardly turbulent. Yeah, like it was only a couple of bumps.
4: But you got to remember that they get an update of what's maybe coming. So he
1: nothing did come.
4: It probably didn't come, but just in case. Could you imagine you didn't put it on and then you was hitting your head on the roof?
1: No.
4: You'd be going off Monday to Friday.
1: No, it was a little couple of bumps and he put the seatbelts on.
3: That was good.
1: It was an overuse of the seatbelts on.
3: But listen, did they put it on early because yours takes a little longer?
4: It's a long way around.
1: Excuse me. All I'm saying is, to the captains of Australia, just don't be
4: mate,
1: so
4: he's looking. He's looking after you, mate.
1: No, he wasn't. It was a waste of time.
4: He gets reports about what's going to happen, happen.
1: The poor old hostess has had to take their cart back to the back end of the front and take all the coffee and teas off it and everything else for a little bit of turbulence. It was hardly turbulence.
3: Well, you've got to be safe, mate.
4: Safe than sorry.
2: Do you think the hostesses today get an opportunity to talk to the customers as much as they used to?
1: Just on the back
2: mate,
1: of
2: how
1: my...
2: how many times have hostesses married blokes they
3: on
2: met
3: the plane.
2: On flights?
4: Has it met?
2: Yeah. I wouldn't know. I'm
1: Mile
2: sure.
1: High Club, Darryl.
3: Well,
2: I'm not sure about that. I'm yet to be part of that.
3: Crossy, our head coach of our Dragons team, he was telling me he flew down this week, booked a Qantas flight because in business class because it was so expensive after Magic Round.
2: Yeah.
3: Guess who he sat next to? Chris Hemsworth.
4: Oh, wow.
1: Stop it.
3: Flying business class, yes, down to Sydney.
1: And the other Dragons in a position to be flying their NRLW coaching business.
3: No, he had to book business because the business flight was the same price as an economy.
2: Is Chris Hemsworth the good-looking...
3: The very good-looking
1: What did he say? He's a nice fella?
3: Said he was a great fella.
4: Oh, yeah, there's chat going on.
3: Yeah.
2: Did he talk about chat. Footy? Does
3: I think
2: like
3: I didn't get into too much of it, but he said he's a great fella and they had a bit of a chat. And
2: he's married to that... What's that girl's name?
1: She's no lovely. Idea. Elsa Pataky.
2: Yeah, Elsa Pataky. Mm,
1: she's beautiful.
4: That's a Pataky.
3: Right. Is she Australian? Or?
1: No, she's from another country.
2: She's from overseas.
1: I don't know where, but
3: from
1: she's
3: from the Pataky family.
1: The famous Pataky family. So, did he drop you off? Mate, I'm the coach of the NRLW
3: Dragons. No, he's not. He's definitely not like that. Yeah? No, he's not like that at all. But it was just interesting. I thought he would have flown private.
2: He's a big unit,
3: would he
2: isn't
3: not?
2: He?
3: Yeah, he's a big man.
1: Well, he's got plenty of cash.
3: Yeah, I thought he'd just be
1: mate, he's just a man of the people.
3: But he said he was very good, and he said, what else did Crossy say? He said there was a mother and a son or a daughter in business as well, and they waited till the flight finished, and then as he was getting off the plane, he got

0: Earlier this year in Vegas, I'm only going to have one big night, five nights in a row later, and when they're sitting there at some country saloon commentating on line dancing, I thought, geez, he's had a big campaign, the Pigster. It's like going back to his playing days.
1: This year's tour...
2: Line dancing connoisseur.
1: Yeah, this year's tour was the biggest one for me.
3: Mate, would you guys... I've heard
2: it's like once you're in some of the, you know, the facilities there or the casinos or wherever you're staying, it's like time just goes into triple speed. You don't know how long you're there. You look at your watch, you think you've been there an hour and it's actually been four, so...
1: Or days.
3: And for some reason, you don't get hungover. Like, the whole environment is just party central and just keep going.
4: That's because you're drunk the whole time.
2: I'm happy for it to be party central for all our fans and everything like that, but we really need to get the win and then maybe have a party after.
1: Yeah.
3: Hey, Buckets, you're a massive club. Would you take your own tour? Would Parramatta do that?
2: Yeah, well, I mean, they'll be in the process of, you know, trying to sort something out pretty soon, and, you know, there'll be various, like, fan hubs, supporter events and Eels-themed bars and restaurants, I'm led to believe, and in the process of just sort of having a look what that looks like and get onto that so we can... You know, get as many fans as we possibly can over there, Eels fans, and cheer us on and enjoy the experience too for them.
1: Hey, Buckus, I know we're sort of having a laugh and everything about it, but one thing that I reckon that we've seen, having gone every year, is that every club's done it better as we've gone on. They've obviously learnt off the previous years before them, and a lot of the clubs have sort of given a lot of information to the next crop of clubs that are coming over.
2: Yeah, but it's funny, isn't it? Like, if I just go back a couple of years ago, our CEO, Jim, he asked myself, the coach at the time, the chairman, if we were interested in going. And we all said no, because we thought that it's a bit uncertainty. You know, it's the start of the year. It's important. You want to get off on the right foot and, you know, get a victory and set your season up. And there was a bit uncertainty, but everything's been done a bit better, you know, year two and three. And that's when we thought that would be good to go. So we've spoken to a few previous clubs and, you know, everyone's connected in our game, aren't they, with someone in some capacity. So just trying to work out and see what the best scenario is. And if I look back, I think the first year Manly, they went there early and I think Seeds let the boys go out and have a drink or blow a bit of steam off early on and then, right, let's concentrate in footy and stay in Vegas, etc. And then I think like the Raiders last year, and, you know, they had like, a bit of a... a bit of an issue, didn't it, with the boys, and, you know, and obviously that galvanised them, and they had a victory as well. So, you know, we'll just be working out, making sure we got the, you know, the best mix of what we believe the best mix is to, A, you know, like, you know, have the appropriate downtime so the boys can remain, you know, B, most importantly, focused for the game.
0: Yeah. Well, it's exciting times for all the clubs that are heading over there. By the sounds of things, we'll be there as well. Another campaign in Vegas to start the year. It's just it's tough work, but we'll have to go.
2: I do have something for you there, Mark, which would be funny. We were just talking before to Andrew off air about it'll be my first trip to Vegas. My first trip away to New Zealand with the first grade team was with, you know, Big MG, Big Mark Iyer, when he had a run at the Tigers, you know. And one thing I do remember about that trip, he said, mate, don't worry, young fella. He said, I will account for everyone. And he used to do about two or three trips to the bar and come back with about two or three tables of bourbons for everyone. And he was right. He kept that up the whole time. I don't think the boys would be doing that the same.
0: He's a good man, MG.
3: Hey, Buckets, there's a bloke who, if you're looking for some old boys to go over there, he'd love to, and possibly shout a few of them, Nobby Clark.
2: Yep.
3: Would he be...
2: Oh, Nobby Clark.
3: You think Nobby would be able to put his head in his pocket and maybe shout some drinks or...
2: Oh,
3: you know, trips?
2: He won't. Look, he'd be great over there. He definitely won't put his hand in his pocket and shout some drinks, but he'd be more than happy to drink the everyone else's shout. That's for sure. He had an old boy. He might get a start there.
3: Yeah, he should be there.
2: Piggy and Nobby. There you go.
0: Yeah, why not? Good on your Buckets. Great to hear your voice, mate. We'll see you at the footy soon, eh?
2: No worries, man. I look forward to it. Cheers, guys.
0: Well done, mate. Mark O'Neill, Parramatta Eels General Manager of Football. He's a good man and former Tiger and now doing some great stuff out there at Parramatta. And look, just off the back of talking about Vegas, boys, you'll remember we popped in to see the team from Australian Sports Tours because here at 2GB, we were promoting what was Dave, Ben and the entire Australian Sports Tours team do. We don't want you to pay anything or book today, but we just want you to pre-register your interest. So if you're keen on going to Vegas next year, and look, there's a hell of a lot of sports tour companies and people that take trips to Vegas, but these guys are the best. And having met all of the people that go along with them last year in one of the bars in Vegas when we had a listener function, they said these guys just could not be more helpful. They organise everything and you don't have to think. You can just go away and have a really good time. So if you're thinking about going, you might be a supporter of the clubs, or you might just be a rugby league fan in general that

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0: Full time in the New South Wales Cup, the Warriors beating St George Illawarra by 24 points to 20. 24 to 20, the Warriors have beaten St George Illawarra in the game there at Cogra. Congratulations to Leanne from Tregear, who came up with the three correct answers in the quiz. The former New South Wales Origin captain recalled for this year's series, James Tedesco. Sam Walker is the Queensland debut halfback for Wednesday night, and the Titans prop, who will become the most capped player for the club tonight for the Titans. Mo Fotowaker. So well done to you, Leanne. You've won the $150 Lowe's digital gift card. Let's bring in Nick Ashman from PointsBet. He's been out at Randwick Racecourse today, so this could be interesting. Hello, Nick.
6: Hello, Levy. How are you? Hey, step aside. What about Piggy?
7: He's rich. Piggy's rich.
8: Mate, it's a good win.
0: Did you back it when it got out to $11, Nick? Some of us
6: I had
0: did.
6: Small on it, yeah, and I took the credit at the table as well for tipping it.
0: Well, we're all in it together, great man, as long as you finished up on the right side of the ledger. What about the footy tonight? Two games. We start off with the Dragons and the Warriors.
6: As you can imagine, Dragons outsiders, $4.30, Mark. Warriors, $1.20. Lions at 13.5. They've backed the Warriors to cover that as well. So even though the overall head-to-head's in favour of the Dragons and Jubilee 3-2 at the Dragons, in favour of them anyway, they're still backing the Warriors to cover that line.
0: All right, and then the Seagulls and the Titans, a late game over at Brookvale.
6: Yeah, Manly hard favourites here. They've got a few outs as well, but $1.25 versus the Titans at $4. 12.5-point head start were given to the Titans and they've backed them. At Brookvale Oval, six apiece between the two clubs. So maybe an outsider, you know, a bit of an upset on the cards.
0: And we've got, of course, Origin on Wednesday night, all the different markets. And let's get another promo in for this. Place a first try scorer bet with PointsBet for Origin Game 1. And if your player scores the first or second try, you win. How good's that big, Mark?
7: Pretty good.
0: Pretty good promotion. So if you're having a bet on State of Origin, please do so. Kick-ons to the Doncaster tonight, Nick, or where are you heading tonight for dinner?
6: No, we're going to go back and relieve the babysitter, sadly. So... nothing big for me.
0: Good on you, mate. Well, get home safely, and we'll catch you tomorrow, buddy. There he is, Nick Ashman, our man from PointsBet. And, of course, if you're having a bet, please do so responsibly.
9: 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It's like hot sauce, but for sport. 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
0: Ivan Cleary's out at Cogra with his wife to watch his young bloke play for the Warriors and the Reggies, and they've come out on top. What's his name? Jet, isn't it? Jet Cleary.
7: Yep. He's a good-looking kid, isn't
0: Congratulations
7: he?
0: Congratulations to him.
7: I saw his mum in the stand with a Warriors scarf on, which is great, isn't it? I mean, she's got to support both her kids, obviously.
0: Yeah.
7: There's the fat. He's on TV too now.
0: The fat's on face-to-face on Fox, by the looks of things.
7: You just got to look at him to laugh, haven't you?
0: Where's the big man? We want a shot of the big man on the footy show.
7: Yeah, he might get a shot eventually.
0: The fat. 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
0: Boys, I need your help. We need to give away the double pass to Origin 1 on Wednesday. A couple of standout callers today. Paul at Cabramatta, who had to fill in for his mate during the skydiving as he was too heavy. Beck at Stanhope Gardens with the sausage surprise. Darren at Orchard Hills, who did the course to skydive himself and then failed. And Bob at Glenray skydived whilst the plane was on fire. Who do you reckon, boys? Paul at Cabramatta?
7: Whatever. I don't really. I wanted to give it to the lady who was in the...
8: the South American one.
7: The Dutch queen. Has she won anything?
8: She got the Jim Beam.
0: But she can't win everything because she sounds beautiful.
8: Well, I didn't mind the old sausage surprise.
0: The sausage surprise?
8: Sausage surprise, was it?
7: Sausage surprise.
0: Sausage? The sausage surprise.
7: I'll go with Piggy.
8: Surprise.
0: Okay, sausage surprise then.
8: Who was
0: all
8: that?
0: Right, Paul, you've been dutted, so it's going to Beck at Stanhope Gardens.
8: Yeah, she had the sausage surprise.
7: You're having trouble saying that.
8: I'm having a lot of sausage surprise. That was the chopped up gnocchi and the sausage.
7: Look at this dragon before call the game.
8: The sausage.
7: They're at Little Lunch.
19: No, they're in their pods. They call them pods these days. So
7: they're doing
19: left edge, right edge, middle, mate.
7: The dolphins are in pods. That's the dragons.
19: That's what
0: can I give them a little tip, gal? It ain't working.
19: Well, maybe they haven't done it before. Maybe it's the first time they've done it. So this might work tonight.
7: Looks like they're having Little Lunch together.
0: What did you do this week? Luch, what did you do this week? I don't know, Val. What about you missing out on Origin? Well, there's Cookie over. What are they doing?
19: I saw Val and Cookie at the cafe this morning, so they're pretty relaxed, the boys. Mm. Yeah, I had a conversation with them and actually said how crap the Dragons were going. I forgot they played for the Dragons.
0: Jeez, just what they wanted to hear
19: went,
0: this morning.
19: No offense, boys. Sorry about that. But they're at the cafe relaxing this morning, so they're ready to go.
0: Well, Piggy, you're obviously going to tip the Dragons. You think they can win this afternoon?
8: I'm tipping the Dragons.
0: What about the late game, mate? Manly and the
8: Titans. Manly in a canter.
0: Rookie. It's a shame that we've got two of the great suburban grounds with not a lot of cover because of the weather in Sydney today, but that won't stop them from turning out, I'm sure, the fans to support their teams. Piggy, enjoy the celebrations tonight after Flying Destiny got the cash today
8: and tomorrow.
0: Chief De Beers. That's right.
8: I'll be celebrating tomorrow as well.
19: Hey, he's got 10 bottles of wine at home.
0: Yes.
19: You got a family.
0: 10 bottles of wine.
8: I just text Carly and I forgot I bought some wine from Margaret River. Where I actually went on that trip with Duck.
0: Right.
19: So how many tonight or tomorrow? What's a bigger night?
8: I will say there'll be two bottles tonight at least.
19: Eight tomorrow.
8: No, I'm not saying eight tomorrow, but there'll be at least three.
0: Does Darling
7: sit there with you and go glass for glass with you?
8: She doesn't go glass for glass, but she'll have a crack.
7: Good on her.
0: Goodbye, Piggy.
8: Bye-bye.
0: Well done. There he is, Mark Piggy Riddell, the break back with more.
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4: 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The Dragons take on the Warriors. Then the Sea Eagles take on the Titans.
5: So we're going to launch into some live rugby league after the news. Myself, Gal and the Big Man will bring you St. George Illawarra and the Warriors from St. George Venue's Jubilee Stadium at Cogra. The Dragons heading out for the warm-up right now at down there at Cogra as the rain continues to fall. And then later on tonight at Four Pines Park in Brookvale, the Manly Sea Eagles up against the Gold Coast Titans. The Warriors and the Seagulls, as you heard from Nick Ashman at PointsBet, they head in as the short-priced favourites. We've got a break for some news. We'll come back with, like I say, some live rugby league right after this here on 2GB and 4BC.
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7: Good afternoon, I'm Sarah Wiedersehen. New South Wales police have described the scene of a triple fatal in Sydney's south as horrific as investigations into the circumstances leading up to the crash continue. Hugh Phillips reports.
8: Police were called to a home in Gaimea Bay after receiving reports of a mental health incident. A 42-year-old fled the scene in a white Audi before officers could speak to him. A short time later, the Audi rolled over a concrete barrier and crashed on top of a blue Toyota driving in the opposite direction at nearby San Susi. The two people in the Toyota died at the scene and are yet to be formally identified. The driver of the Audi was also killed. Acting Superintendent Graham Hibbs says it was a horrific scene.
9: We really feel for the families of all three persons who were involved.
8: Anyone with information on the incident is urged to contact police. Hugh Phillips reporting.
7: The Prime Minister has declared his government's tax reforms necessary to ensure aspiration for all Australians. Anthony Albanese has delivered an impassioned defence of his government's changes to negative gearing and capital gains tax at the Victoria ALP State Conference in Melbourne. Across town in Caulfield at the Liberal Party State Council, opposition leader Angus Taylor used his address to attack the Prime Minister's character for breaking election promises on tax in its budget. Mr. Taylor says Labor's budget will crush the reward for hard work.
10: It's the worst budget I've seen in my lifetime, and I'm old enough to remember the Whitlam budgets. New taxes on housing, new taxes on small businesses, new taxes on savings, new taxes on investment.
7: Seven more Australian women and 14 children linked to Islamic State have reached Damascus after being bussed out of a Syrian refugee camp overnight. The cohort is expected to land in Sydney and Melbourne next week, though it's not fully known what will happen to each woman and child once they arrive. One of the women has already been issued a temporary exclusion order. Political sociologist Josh Roos says the remaining six will likely face similar consequences to the first group that arrived earlier this month.
11: We know that, look, once they get back here, it might be a very similar situation where they arrive at the airport and there may be some arrests, depending on what intelligence is available, and then others may go home straight to their families.
7: A 48-year-old Queensland man has been charged by the state's joint counter-terrorism team over comments he allegedly made online. Authorities allege Alexander Kent Wadsworth made posts encouraging politically motivated violence. And the death toll from a gas explosion at a coal mine in northern China has risen to 90. In finance, one Australian dollar is buying 72 US cents.
0: 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Now a sports update on 2CC.
7: In the NRL, the Dragons will be hoping to claim their first win of the season when they step out against the Warriors this hour. Later, the Titans challenge the Sea Eagles. In AFL action, a final siren goal has delivered North Melbourne a six-point victory over Gold Coast.
12: Is the sirens gone? The kick after the siren to break the deadlock. Every schoolboy's dream. Zerha from 30 out only needs a score, and he's got it!
7: The Swans are leading the Cats 32-26, while West Coast are trailing Collingwood 18-13. Later, Power face the Blues. The Men's A-League Grand Final will get underway in New Zealand next hour. Sydney facing Auckland FC. That's the very latest news and sport.
4: 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Alexander Watson Insulation. Canberra's cold. Your house doesn't have to be.
13: An overnight low of 6 degrees tonight. Possible shower, most likely in the evening, and a top of 18 degrees. Shower or two on Monday, light winds and a maximum temperature of 19. Showers on Tuesday, expect at least 9 mils across the day with a high of 17 degrees. Then the rainy week continues with a chance of showers again on Wednesday, a top of 19 degrees.
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16: Oh, like the thief in the night. He went bang, grabbed the ball, went over, scored the try.
6: Daryl Broman.
17: Straight through the middle of the ruck. 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
6: And Paul Gallen.
18: What a take. He's been outstanding. He's handling his boot. He's a world-class winger, this kid. Really hitting his straps at the moment. He's developing into a real man.
6: The continuous call team, thanks to McDonald's, Harvey Norman, Aria Homes, Forex, Brighton's Lawyers, Honda, Drug Alert, Sonali, Arrow Transport, Jack Daniels, Milwaukee Tools, Power Bay, Ram Trucks and Lowe's.
19: That is unbelievable!
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1: Hello, everyone. Welcome to Saturday Night Rugby League with the continuous call team from the Harvey Norman Interactive Studio. A wet old night in Sydney Town and two suburban grounds hosting the two games tonight. We start off at St. George Venue Stadium for the game between the Dragons and the Warriors. As we've touched on, St. George Illawarra winless from 10 games, and the Warriors, they're coming off five straight victories. Team news through for drug alert for the Dragons, Jaden Sewer. He tore his calf at the captain's run yesterday. Hayden Buchanan will start in the centres. For the Warriors, Roger Tuivasa-Sheck is back from his shoulder injury. He goes into the centres with Adam Pompey dropping out of the side. Kalis Fadialofa joins the bench in 21, and Murata Niokore, he played the Reggies earlier in the New South Wales Cup. Our referee, Adam G. White Raymond's in the bunker, and Dave Munro and Jordan Morrell are on the touchlines tonight. And this game, of course, followed by the game at Four Pints Park, Brookvale, and that match, of course, being played between Manly and the Gold Coast Titans. Mike Pearsall and Josh Morris will be along to broadcast that one for you. Let us know where you're tuning in. We love hearing from you. 0460 873 873. You can email us as well via the website. So let us know where you're tuning in, what you're up to on this Saturday night. You might be like Nick Ashman, our man from Pointsbet, heading home from the Randwick races. You might be heading home from a successful day at the Doomben races, where Flying Destiny won the Chief De Beers for Mark Piggy-Riddell. Go, you good thing. How good. We're all rich, Darryl.
2: Yeah, we're rich.
1: And now we've got some footy to look forward to.
2: How good is it? It should be. Look, I mean, we're just waiting for the Dragons to produce something this year. They probably started the year not too bad, even though they were losing games. But the last 5 or 6 weeks, they really haven't been competitive, I don't think, anyway. They're up against a Warriors outfit that is a little bit under strength, but so is the Dragons. They've lost a few players, you know, they can ill afford to lose. Look, I can't see the Dragons winning. The conditions, well, I was going to say it might suit the Dragons, but the Warriors probably played in this more often than what the Dragons do in the rain. And, you know, it's not that bad, but it's bad enough. Look, the Warriors, I think, second on the table. Did you say they've won their last 5 or 6 games?
1: Yeah.
2: It's hard to see them losing. They've still got, look at their front row. Fisher Harris, Wade Egan, Jackson Ford, who must have been terribly close to a New South Wales side, but couldn't make it. Hellasema, Laban and Aaron Clark, who's just been outstanding for them since he's come, I think, from the Titans. He's been brilliant. They look to me too good.
3: Oh, it's still raining out there.
2: I think it is raining.
3: Yeah, it definitely is. Yeah, no, still raining out there. I thought it might have stopped. It's still raining out there lightly. I'm with a big man. Look, but pretty soon the Dragons will win a game. They're not going to lose every game this season. They will win a game soon enough. Saying that, they've won 3 of the last 4 games against the Warriors. They might go into this game a little bit confident. I was watching the Dragons boys in the sheds a moment ago. They all seem pretty relaxed, so they don't seem to be too overwrought by the occasion of what's going on. So you never know, but I'm with the big man. I just can't see that winning. The Warriors in second place in the ladder. They've only lost 2 games all season. They've got too much to play for. They want to finish top 4 the back end of the year. And these are the type of games you just have to get done. If you're going to be a good team in this competition and you're going to finish in the top 4, you need to just win these games. And the Dragons, I agree with the big man. Since Flano's gone, they haven't been competitive. They're relatively competitive at the start. The last 3 weeks, they've been beaten 132-32. So absolutely hemmed. They're at 44, 60, 28 points scored against them. Scored 32 in 3 weeks. It's not great footy, but as I said, at some stage, they will turn around and will get a win. But look, hopefully for them, it's tonight. I just can't see it. Yeah. I just think they should have too much to play for the Warriors. If they want to be the team they think they can be, they've got to win games like this.
2: The interesting thing was when you know, Flano got the flick, everyone was saying, oh, well, they're going to have to change their halves. Well, they did change their halves for a couple of weeks, but look who's playing tonight, Atkinson and Flanagan again.
3: Yeah.
2: You know, they've reverted to the same people that were there for the first 8 or 10 weeks when they were going like busted, you know. And Val Holmes has had a shocking season. Yeah. You know, he's a wonderful player, Val Holmes. I love Val Holmes, and I picked him in my Queensland side, and I probably still would have picked him in the first Origin game, just through what he's done in the past. He's never let Queensland down, but he hasn't made the side. I hope there's a response from him here today, but he's been in, by his standards, it's been average form. Yeah.
3: These Dragons, so they've got some really, really good young players coming through the system. Their reserve grade side isn't going too bad. They got beaten tonight by 4 points, had a chance at the back end of the game. They've got some really, really good young forwards, some good young halves, but you know, it's not the young guys' responsibility to get them out of what they're going through at the moment. No, I just I feel sorry that over the past 3 weeks they put them young blokes in and expected them to do something when first grade's hard. When you're a young bloke coming to first grade, come in, play one or two games, get put back down. Because it's not hard to come and play one or two good games. Anyone can do it. You want to play first grade your whole life. So when you finally get that opportunity, you generally play pretty well. But it's a week in, week out toughness of first grade that makes it so hard. That's what makes the competition so tough and makes good teams very, very good. To expect a young bloke to do it week in, week out in their first 5 or 10 games, it's just too hard. So this Dragon side, these older blokes need to stand up today, help these young blokes along and try and get the club out of where they are at the moment.
1: Just on the Warriors, Darryl, we were on the stage outside Suncorp when that big contingent of Warriors fans turned up. They've just got this groundswell of support at the moment, sitting pretty in second position. We've got Andrew Webster being interviewed on Fox at the moment. Hasn't he done a good job?
4: He's done a great job, hasn't he? I think he was originally at Penrith, wasn't he?
1: Yeah.
4: Assistant up there. He got an opportunity to go to the Warriors and, you know, put his stamp on it. Well, he's done a brilliant job. I mean, this is, what, his third year there, I think? I'm not sure what it is. But he's done a really good job, and they've just got better and better every year. You know, Witeni Zelezniak, I had a look at his form. Mate, he's had 10 games for 12 tries. He scored, I think, his last 5 games he scored tries. He's rarely been in better form. They bought Khan Pereira really under the, well, no one really knew he was going there. I mean, the Tigers were happy to let him go. I've always thought he was a good player. But they're both great finishers. They've got Tamari Martin and Chanel Harris-Tavita in the halves. Like, they've been around a bit, those two boys, but they've rarely played better than what they are playing at the moment. And their forward pack is outstanding. I said before that the front row is great. Halasima is one of the finds of the last couple of years. And Aaron Clark's never been in better form. They'll be hard to beat today.
3: Aaron Clark look, when he played at the Gold Coast Titans, I didn't think too much of him, but he has been absolutely fantastic. He's going to be one of the form forwards of the whole competition the past couple of years of the Warriors. Issue to see how Tamari Martin goes. Obviously, Tanner Boyd, he was touted as almost making Origin. Paul Blake did his ACL last week. So he's out. He's been a bit of a mainstay for this team so far this season. Has played very, very well. So we'll see how Tamari Martin controls his team and whether he has the same ability to control them as Tanner Boyd did.
1: Geez, it's a tough game, isn't it, rugby league, from time to time? Your name's in the mix for Origin, and then you do your ACL, poor bugger.
3: And the way he did it.
4: It wasn't even an tackle.
3: Non-contact. And they're generally the ones where you see the knee just buckle in a tiny little bit, no one around you. They're generally the ones you know straight away they're bad.
4: He's like Aaron Clark. I mean, he played on the Gold Coast, and both of them were, they weren't first up selections in the Gold Coast side. They struggled a bit to make that side. I mean, and obviously Andrew Webster saw something in both of them, and both of them have been phenomenal.
3: They've been
4: in their best half a dozen players all year.
3: I mean, Aaron Clark has been one of the best forwards the past 2 years. He, as I said, his time at the Titans, he did okay, but I would flat out have picked him in the starting side, but he at the Warriors, he's been unbelievable. He's a great player.
1: Well, boys, we've got some messages coming through. We've got Nathan, who can't watch the game. He's too remote, but he's relying on Starlink through Elon Musk, and he's listening to the continuous call team. Thank you, Nathan. Mary's been in touch. Sure is raining. Coming back from the Shire, so wet. Very sad accident this morning in the early hours. Yeah, we've heard that in the news throughout the day. Thank you, Mary. And Chris says, who gave Gal those Dragon stats? There's no, he added that up himself. No, we got a little cheat sheet.
3: I beg your pardon. Look at that.
4: How dare you?
3: Listen, Levy. One thing I know how to do is count. Hello, money, numbers.
4: Yeah. Hello. Zeros.
3: Zeros.
1: I was wondering what all those numbers were. I thought you were just doing the sums on your fight contract with Big Nelson.
3: No, well, there's a couple more zeros than that in it.
1: Yeah. We'll take a break. Back with more. We'll look at that later game between Manly and the Gold Coast. But the Dragons are the Warriors warming up at Cogra.
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1: 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A reminder, Origin on Wednesday night. You can sync up the call on Wednesday and you can sync up the call tonight. Just when the game starts, you can go onto the app, hit the sync button. You'll be able to line up the vision with our call and you can have a listen to our coverage, a little bit more descriptive than what you get on the telly, because we're on radio. We need to paint more of a picture. We have a bit more fun too, Darryl. I think that's safe to say. Well, but yeah, you can get it on the app.
4: Well, the call's, well, pretty accurate, but it's also got a bit of humour in it. So we try and, you know, do what we do best.
1: We deliver.
4: Well, I think so. I mean, unfortunately, Paul's not funny, are you? Do you think you're funny?
3: No, I just look up and said, Blake does his best.
4: But you got a fair bit of cred because you're an Australian player. Did you captain Australia?
3: Well.
4: Yes, how many times? You didn't?
3: No, I didn't. I can't technically claim it, no.
4: Why not?
3: So I'll tell you the story. So Cameron Smith is going to be rested and we're going to play Ireland one day. And Cameron Smith came to me. So Tim Sheens goes, "Gal, I'm going to make a captain this week." I said, "Oh, how good. Ring my dad, blah, blah, blah." Anyway, Smithy came on and he goes, "Gal, I'm so sorry, mate. I don't want to be rested." I said, "Really?" He goes, "Yeah, I don't want to be." He goes, "But you can lead the team out." I said, "No, mate. I don't want to do that." So we play Ireland. 10 minutes into the game, Cameron Smith comes off, gets taken off the field. All he wanted to do was get another test match up. Then the trainer runs on to me and goes, "Gal, you're now the Australian captain." I said, "Yeah, mate, whatever." I wasn't really.
1: Oh, you're dirty on Cameron Smith.
3: Well, mate, he played for 10
4: Queenslander.
3: Minutes.
4: Queenslander.
3: He played for 10 minutes. Come on.
4: Why are you 10 dirty minutes on him? He's your teammate at 9, isn't he?
3: Yes, yeah, he's a great bloke. Terrific fella. I got nothing but respect for him. But as I said, just one. He played 85 tests, didn't he?
4: Anyway, I mean, you
3: played 84. I don't consider it, no.
4: You nearly did.
3: Nearly did.
4: But you played for Australia, captain New South Wales.
3: Thank you, Big.
4: You know, you won. Like, how many series did you win?
3: One more than you.
4: Yeah, no, that's true.
3: Yes, thank you.
1: How many did you play in?
3: I won one.
1: I'm just trying to work
3: how
1: out
3: many
1: the strike
3: playing?
1: Rate. No, I'm just
3: how
1: trying
3: many
1: to work,
3: you playing?
1: No, I'm just trying to work out the strike rate.
4: Actually, I did win one series. I played 83, I think we won the series. Yes, when I played, and was ruthlessly.
1: Because you played, what, the two games?
4: Yeah, I played one in 83 and one in 86.
1: Yeah.
4: We lost 3-0 in 86, but we tried hard.
1: You would have won if you weren't taken out, but anyway.
4: Yeah, no, that
1: just
4: was
1: trying to stick up for you, big dude.
4: Thank you, champion.
1: Late game, boys, Manly in the Gold Coast. Fozball just rolls on, doesn't it?
4: Oh, you think so. Mate, but you know what? The Gold Coast are capable of beating anyone, but they're just so...
3: They can't tackle.
4: You don't know what they're going to do. Yeah. You know, you'd think there'd be some points scored in that game. They're a few short Manly, but... Mate, I can't tip the Gold Coast in any game.
3: Yeah, I'm with you. They can score points from anywhere on the field, the Gold Coast, but they also can let them in from anywhere. But, yeah, look, having Cooler and the big fella out, Hamoli, they're a couple of big outs. You've got a few more outs, so you never know, but I'm on Manly, so hopefully they get the job done.
1: Big Jake Trbojevic committed to the end of 2027.
3: Yeah, he's going another year, the big fella. So he's been a stalwart for that club for a long, long time, so probably deserves to go out on his terms when he wants to. A lot of talk about it at the start of the year while he was playing, but look, they were all playing pretty ordinary, to be honest.
1: We should also, too, one thing I forgot to mention earlier, congratulations to Boyd Cordner and Peter Sterling, inducted into the New South Wales Rugby League Hall of Fame during the week. So Sterlo and Boydie, both great men, and a great honour for them, and well-deserved in front of 500 people at the True Blue Ball that was held on Monday night. In there at the casino in Sydney. So congratulations to
2: Boyd was a great New South Wales captain as well. I don't know, did Sterlo captain New South Wales? He probably did. I'm just trying to remember in the old days. I'm not sure if he did captain.
3: Was he with Turvey? Was he
2: around the same time? They were great rivals.
1: Well, look it up, Maccas. When the footy's on, you can't miss a moment. 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We'll start with you, Darryl Bryan.
2: I'm tipping the Warriors. I'm also going to tip Aaron Clark as a player to deliver. We were talking about him before. And I'm going to make a bold statement. I think Valentine Holmes finds some form today. I think it's time he stood up, and I think today's the day. I think he will play well today.
3: I'm going to tip the Warriors in a tight one. I think they'll be within 6 points. Tua Pickie will deliver. And first try score, is that what we're doing? I'm going to go Cam Pereira.
1: Player who will deliver?
3: Player who will deliver, Tua Pickie.
1: And bold prediction. What's your bold prediction?
3: Bold prediction. I'm saying the Warriors will win the game by 4 points.
1: All right. Sterlo, captain New South Wales, once in 87 in the LA exhibition match in 1987.
2: Really? So you would have thought what a legend he was. Mm. He would have captained New South Wales more than that, wouldn't you?
1: Absolutely.
2: I would have thought so.
1: Congratulations to Sterlo and Boydie. We'll take one last break. We're back with the action from St George Venues Stadium Oval down there at Cogra. It's St George Illawarra and the Warriors.
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1: Well, as we welcome you back to the continuous call team, it is bucketing down with rain at Cogra. John, listening to us, 3:15 here in Philippines after a three-hour drive sitting near the pool with a bourbon and Coke. And settle in to listen to your show as usual. Have a good one and have a great call. Thank you, John. Hope you're enjoying it over in the Philippines. G'day, Levy and team listening on the app from WA. Big g'day to Gal. I'm a lifelong Shark supporter. Good to hear the big man back on the radio as well. Cheers, big man from Murray. Can you say g'day to Murray, please?
3: Thanks,
1: Gal.
3: Murray. I hope you're having a good time over there, mate, in WA. And the Bears started up their membership base this week. And I heard they got over 10,000 fans. So well done. And
1: yeah.
3: Since I went off about the Bears a couple of weeks ago, they haven't been promoted more. So you're welcome, Bears. And James Bracey. And James
2: Bracey.
3: Oh, well, mate, come on. When I went off, they started being a little bit of promotion around them. And sure enough, they got 10,000 fans. So anyway, hope you're having a great time over there, mate. And maybe catch up one day. And that man in over there in the Philippines enjoying a bourbon and coke, mate. Or I can't wait to get out and have a Jim Beam myself.
2: Ooh, have you been to the Philippines, Kel?
3: Where's the Philippines?
2: It's
1: in Asia.
2: It's in the world.
3: Oh, I've been to Asia plenty of times, so I imagine. I'm not too sure.
1: So that's a no. G'day, fellas. Looking forward to the call. Driving home with my daughter Nikki to Culburra Beach from a quick stop in South Australia. Stopping at Narantra for the best kebabs in New South Wales. Dragons and a tight one from Tony. Keep them coming. 0460 873 873. Ground conditions for Aria Homes, New South Wales, where the playing surface looks fantastic, but the weather's turned into a bludger of a day, and that wet weather's going to hang around for tomorrow as well. So not a lot of joy. Junior sport off this morning, but it hasn't stopped the fans from standing and braving the elements on the hill at Cogger, that famous hill, and as we've declared it on the continuous call team in the past, the most picturesque ground of the competition.
2: Yep, I think so. We should look across and see the ocean. What's that bay called?
1: Botany Bay.
2: Botany Bay. It's a good bay, that one.
1: What's that bay called?
3: That's only where we found it.
2: Didn't find me there. I was in Queensland.
3: Yeah, no, you weren't. That's where we found it. That's where the captain could come in.
1: What's that bay called?
2: Doesn't Stacey Jones look different in the background?
1: That's not Stacey.
3: Oh, my God. I can't believe you just said that. The great Stacey Jones.
2: He's a good bloke.
1: The Warriors.
3: Is he an immortal, Stacey Jones?
1: No, he should be.
2: He's not.
1: The Warriors are about to make their way out. It'll be James Fisher-Harris to lead them onto the park. The fullback is Tane Tuipiki. The wingers, Daniel Batenis, Zalesniak, and Alofiana Khan Pereira. The centres, Ali Lauer Tower, Roger Tuivasa-Sheck in the centres. This is going to be fun. Chanel Harris-DeVita and Tamari Martin. The lock forward, Aaron Clark. Second row is Leka Halasima and Jacob Laban. The front row of James Fisher-Harris, Jackson Ford, Way Egan's the hooker, and the bench of Healy, Stowers, Smith, Vemalga, Eremiah Tuava Hansen, and Fadi Alofa. The coach is Andrew Webster. And I'll tell you what, there's a few Warriors fans out there as they make their way out. A few Kiwi supporters.
3: Isn't there what? You hear that noise when they ran out.
2: They're everywhere, mate.
3: Everywhere.
1: Up the Waz is all I'm going to say to you, Paul Gallen. Aaron
3: Clark
1: on screen.
3: I'm on the Waz today. I'm on the Waz. Aaron Clark, one of my favourite players at the moment. As I said, I didn't think that much of him at the Titans, but he's been fantastic the past couple of years, so good on him.
1: Gal, you don't think the Bears membership drive is already scheduled to start now from Joel in Newcastle?
3: No, I think it was already scheduled, but I'll tell you what, there's no promotion around it.
2: There's the great
1: Joel.
3: He's back on radio this week, I think.
1: Good on him.
2: He was too. He's got the Dragons. What's he doing with the Dragons?
3: I don't know. Did he play for the Dragons?
2: He might have. Mate, I'll tell you what, he can find a camera, Joel.
1: Well, this is a great idea from St. George Illawarra. They've given the crowd chamois. So they've got chamois at the football in the rain, so when they get wet, they can wipe the water off them. This is brilliant, Darryl. Great forethought. Don't you agree?
2: Yeah, it's brilliant.
1: You know what? When you're struggling as a club, you dish out chamois at the football. I think that's brilliant.
2: I just saw Matt Cooper there. What about the winger here? He's going and giving the
3: fist pump.
2: The touch judges. Knuckles. What the hell?
1: Fullback Clint Gutherson, wingers Sedu Tu and Christian Tuipulotu, Hayden Buchanan, Val Holmes in the centres. Halves Daniel Atkinson and Kyle Flanagan. The lock forward Ryan Couchman. Second row is Dylan Egan and Hamish Stewart. The front row of Loco Junior Pacifica Tonga. Toby Couchman, Damien Cooks, the hooker, sucking up to your man Albo during the week, I noticed. Luciano Leilua, Emre Gula, Josh Kerr, Blake Laurie, Tyrell Sloan, and Lycan King Tongia, the coach Dean Young. And our referee tonight is Adam G, the G banger, as we call him on the continuous call team. And as you've noticed,
2: how long have we been calling him the G-Banger?
1: Well, we've called him that this year.
2: Okay.
1: I saw him up in Magic Round. I said, G-Banger? He just laughed.
2: Did you see who's leading the try assists for the Dragons this year?
1: No.
2: Atkinson. You know how many?
1: How many?
2: Five. Number two was Kyle Flanagan with three.
1: Don't be harsh.
2: Mate, they can't score tries.
1: Well, tonight might be their night in the driving rain at Cogra. The G-Banger's about to get us underway. Adam G. There's the whistle. Boot the ball by the Warriors. And we're underway in the driving rain in the St. George area of Sydney, and it'll be the Dragons with first use of the football, and Sedu Tu will take the first carry, and he's monstered by the Warriors. He'll play the ball 13 metres away from his own goal line. Here he is now, Loco Junior Pacifica Tonga. He's put down middle of the park, 20 metres away from his own goal line. They had a second dig at him there, the Warriors. Right to left they go to Couchman this time. One of the Couchman twins anyway. Look, my plea to twins is, I know you look the same and you're identical, but you don't really need the same haircuts. Here's another Couchman,
2: well,
1: this time taking
2: that's
1: the...
2: That's what mothers do with
1: this
2: twins.
1: This is Toby on this occasion. Well, mate, they've got the same boots on, they've got the same haircuts. It's very difficult for a commentator. King Gutter goes for a run. He works it out towards the 40-metre line. Plays plays it right of centre field. They come away to the right this time through Atkinson. He gets a kick away. Downfield it goes. Underneath it is to a picky. Spins around 3 metres away from his own goal line. Runs back towards the centre. There's a wall of Red V jumpers waiting for him. White and Red V, of course. Dave, you'd be happy. And they play it 13 away from their own goal line. Dummy half, Chanel Harris-DeVita gives it away to Dylan Martini. Zalesniak, the perm looking beautiful tonight. He'll play it 13 away from his own goal line. Nil all the score. We do that, of course, tonight for... Now he's going to go back and play it on the mark. Where's our scoreboard sponsor tonight? I've got about 4,000 things in front of us. Milwaukee Tools, early penalty. Early penalty goes against the Dragons. High contact.
2: Well, they're calling it high contact there, I must admit. I was looking for the scoreboard sponsor there. Milwaukee Tools, what a great mob they are. And there's the shot. Cam Pereira, mate, it was probably a shoulder from one of the couchmans, the lock forward. Wasn't that bad, but in this day and age, it's a penalty.
3: Yeah, 100%. The first two are okay, but then Ryan Couchman come in and his shoulder. To be fair, the player ran into his shoulder, but it's a penalty these days, as we said.
1: Roger Tuivasa-Sheck back tonight from that shoulder injury. He takes the carry and takes the football as they go into dummy half. And Egan, he gets the pass away to James Fisher-Harris, crawls his way over the 30. He'll play to the middle of the park. They come to the left now. They go to the right. Egan links up with over on the far side. Aaron Clark popped the ball away to Jackson Ford with the point to prove. In calculations for Origin, but missed out. Right of centre field, 19 away from the goal line. Dummy half Egan. Right to left goes to Tamari Martin. Now on to Chanel Harris-DeVita. Now Roger Tuivasa-Sheck nearly sliced through. He's 9 metres away from the goal line. 10 in from the western touchline. Dummy half. They come away from Halasima. Now through the hands of Chanel Harris-DeVita. Egan. He got it away to Aaron Clark to Tamari Martin. He popped the ball away on the outside. Oh, the ball's come free. He couldn't handle it there. Laban. It's come free. Picked up by Clint Gutherson and Paul Gallen for Ram Trucks in these driving rain and wet conditions. Ball security is going to be paramount, especially in the wet at Cogra this afternoon.
3: Yeah, sure will, especially if you want to build some pressure. Dylan Egan got in front of him there. Kyle Fleming came in to help with the tackle. I got a feeling he was going to try and offload the ball because he was charging through, but it came loose.
1: So here they are, the Dragons. They play at 25 away from their own goal line. Ruck infringement, as you can hear in the background, as Couchman goes for a carry. Works it up over the 30-metre line. He's put down. Look at this rain at Cogra. Wow. Nil all the score. Milwaukee Tills. Another Couchman. This is, of course, the 10 Toby this time. He's put down just shy of the halfway line. Damien Cook goes for a dart out of dummy half. He goes for a run. Push past one. They come at him again. Laban's there with the assistance of one of his teammates, and he'll play it eight inside opposition territory. Right to left, Flanagan turns the ball back inside. Here they are now working it forward through Egan. He's put down. Dylan will stand up to his feet and play the ball back. Cook dummy half. Comes back to the open side. Loco Junior, Pacific and Tonga. There's a good determined run up towards the 20-metre line. It's been approved by the supporters in back play. Cook, he goes to the left. Flanagan running the football. Throws a cutout ball out wide and off. Then he's crunched Val Holmes. They went bang, and I think he's lost the ball. There was a tackle five, a changeover.
2: Yeah, his last tackle there. I mean, they rolled the dice there. Flanagan threw it out. He sort of second man ball on the outside to Val Holmes, and both the outside and inside read it beautifully, and they both nailed him at the same time.
3: Penalty to the Dragons.
1: Penalty. Wow. Like,
3: honestly, this is part of the game.
2: What's that for?
3: They said Kyle Flanagan got taken out late. Now, the player was pretty well committed. This is a part of the game that's frustrating a lot of people at the moment. Halfbacks can't go to the line and just dictate terms. That probably was a tad late. I'm happy with
1: that's
3: that.
1: Penalty.
3: Yeah, that's probably...
1: Let's stick with it. Tamari Martin's on report as Couchman goes for a run. Toby goes into the hit line. He's put down 9 metres away from the goal line. So an early chance here for St. George Illawarra. They play the ball back. It comes left to right to Flanagan. Turns it inside to Loco Junior, Pacifica Tonga. He gets to within 6 metres of the goal line. He'll play the ball back as the driving rain continues. Cook, he went one way, comes back the other. Atkinson got the ball away on the outside, taking the tackle. Buchanan, and Buchanan will play it 5 metres away from the goal line. Setu 2 goes into dummy half. Onto Atkinson. Now Loco Junior, Pacifica Tonga. He crawls towards the goal line. He's 9 metres away. It's tackle 4. Here they come, the Dragons. Back to Couchman. Couchman dummies, goes himself. Can he get there? No. He's just short. He'll play it right next to the left bumper bar. Cook dummy half. He goes long to Flanagan. Now away on the outside. Gutherson got a kick away. I think it was played at. Yes, it was. 6 more tackles, says the referee. So the Dragons Flanagan. They put six more bullets into the chamber. 12 metres away from the goal line. It's Flanagan. He turns it back inside to Couchman. And Couchman's put down 8 metres away from the goal line. Come on, the Dragons. They can get some points here. As Cook comes left to right to Flanagan. He dummies. He goes himself. He's going to take the tackle. He gets to within 5 metres of the goal line. They're on the attack here, the Dragons. Can they get over? As Cook goes back to the left. It's with Couchman. Oh, Couchman hitting a solid tackle there. Over the top. I think you'll find it was Aaron Clark. 4 metres away from the goal line. Tackle four. Flanagan. Now to Atkinson. Plays the front man. Here they are. They pass good ball. The pass out wide and they're going to score. They've scored through set 2-2. The Dragons have claimed first points at Kogra. The fans can't believe it. The commentators can't believe it. But you better believe it, Big D. It's 4-0. Dragons lead the Warriors.
2: Well, Levy, they've had all the ball in the opening, what, 6 minutes of the game. And on this occasion, it was a pretty nice backline movement. It was a first man ball. It was a very nice pass to Hamish Stewart, who got the ball. He attracted about three or four Warriors players. Can't Pereira's throwing his arms up in the air saying he was taken out? I'd like to see it. Let's have a look. Oh, he might have got bumped there, I reckon. I think it's a try. But he did come in, Khan Pereira, and he got bumped, I think, by one of the backs, the centre, Hamish. Hayden Buchanan bumped him out of the way. The ball ended up in the arms of Sedu too, and he scored. Jeez, it was a put down that I don't know whether he needed to put it down the way he did, and he's given the fullback too a picky little gobful there, because I don't know if they're in a position to be given gobfuls, the Dragons, at the moment, but Sedu too did. Scores in the corner. Let's see if this is confirmed.
3: Yeah, he might have gone off a bit early here. Try confirm. There we go. So the Dragons centre who came through, he was just looking for the ball. He had no eyes for Khan Pereira whatsoever. He was looking at the back row who passed the ball past him. The centre picked up the ball and scored. So that's good work there from Hamish Stewart. Got one-on-one with the 5'8 Harris Tavita. And just too strong for him. Means to offload the ball to the winger and the winger's gone off. Maybe a little bit too early in my mind too, big man.
1: So Val Holmes lining up the conversion attempt. Moves in, strikes it from out wide in the rain. It's coming around. It's coming around. He's kicked the goal. 6-0. Dragons lead the Warriors. 8 gone in the first half. Milwaukee Tools and Tuis. 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

0: Metres in from touch over on the eastern side of the field. They keep working the short side. Tui Pilotto this time out towards the 30. He's about 15 in from touch, eastern side of the field. Cook comes back to the centre. It's with Couchman. Ryan goes for a run. He's put down on the tackle just left of centre field. Five shy of the halfway line. Cook again links up with the other Couchman. He goes for a carry. This time it's Toby. He takes the tackle. He'll play at five inside opposition territory. Standing on the right, Atkinson. A fifth tackle kick off the back of a 53-metre gain. It's a high one. Test of a Tua Picky. They go up into the air, knocked back by the Dragons, but knocked on by the Dragons. Knocked on by Atkinson, who is coming through, so it'll be a changeover.
1: Yeah, they got a problem here with the bloke playing in the centres. He's done a shoulder. He looks injured here, doesn't
0: Buchanan,
1: he?
0: Buchanan, yeah.
1: Buchanan, he's gone. He's told the winger to come in, and he's gone to the wing here. He's hurt his right shoulder. Now, I don't know if he's got any history of that. He's on the wing at the moment. He doesn't look too good to me.
0: He's down on the 10. He's Lesniak steaming onto a ball. He'll take the tackle. Yeah, we're getting a shot of Buchanan. He's certainly got a stinger, or he's done something to himself. Left to right they go. Away on the outside as the Warriors work the ball forward. This time they'll take the tackle and they'll play the ball back this time. They play the ball back into dummy half Egan. He goes for a run on. Now he's lost the football. Picked up by the Dragons. Now it's with Cook on to Couchman. Now Atkinson. He got the ball away to Buchanan. This will be a tester for his shoulder. He winched in pain as he took the tackle. And yeah, Wade Egan in back play off the back of a little mistake. Here's Setu Tu, the try scorer. He straightens up, will take the tackle. 33 metres away from the Warriors line. 6-0 scoreline. St. George Illawarra leading the Warriors. Football walkie tills. Now Couchman on to Flanagan. Flanagan away on the outside to Egan. He takes the tackle. 22 metres away from the goal line. Just left of centre field. Back to the centre they come. Cook, he goes on to Couchman. Now Ryan takes the tackle. He's put on his back by three Warriors defenders. He'll play the ball now. 15 away from the goal line. They come to the right. It's Cook onto Atkinson. He plays the front man. Oh, went without it. Knocked on by the Dragons. And that's where they show up another mistake, this time through Hamish Stewart. Couldn't handle. 6-0. Score remains, but the Warriors will get the scrum fee. Darryl, 10 minutes gone first half.
1: I think he's entitled to catch that. I thought the pass, originally I thought the pass may have been too hard, but it wasn't. The pass was almost perfect to Hamish Stewart. He just took his eyes off and had a bit of a look at the defender who was coming in to get him. They want to be careful here, the Warriors. To me, they haven't turned up to play here. Here's a problem here for Tuivasa-Sheck with his right knee. He's down on the ground. He doesn't look too good. Yeah, but they look a bit, to me, a little bit lackadaisical here, the Warriors.
2: Absolutely. The set of six the Dragons had after points, they made 55 metres. Like that, you shouldn't be able to get to your 40. That should be the goal of the defensive side. So they haven't turned up, I'm with you.
0: Donald Martini Zalesniak shot the football over on that far side of the field. They send the pass away. Now it's in the hands of Laban. He's collared there by two Dragons defenders. He'll play at 20 in from touch, 20 away from his own goal line. Eastern side of the field, Egan delivers the ball away to Clark this time. Clark will take the tackle just shy of the 30. They're about to make a replacement. Eddie Eremiah Toava about to come onto the field for the Warriors. Here's Fesha Harris. He steams onto the football, takes the tackle just shy of the 40. So Eremiah Toava comes on wearing the 17. Back to the middle. This is Ford this time. He tried to get the offload away. He held onto the football. He'll take the tackle. Tackle five, says the referee, just shy of the halfway line. It goes away to the seven. Of course, Tamari Martin gets the kick away. Downfield it goes. Taken on the fly there by Clint Gutherson. He hands on now to Tui Pilotto. Looks up, takes the tackle. And it'll be made to play at 20 away from his own goal line. 20 in for the eastern touchline. So Tuivasa-Sheck off, Darryl. Yeah. Eremiah Toava onto the field.
1: Well, he's only just come back. I'm not sure what he came back from, but it does. It looks like a knee injury for Tuivasa-Sheck.
0: They've dropped
1: the ball. I think it's Bell who's dropped it here.
0: Jeez,
1: they've been so solid, but they can't afford to make these mistakes.
0: Here's another ball, goes away to Carpera.
3: He's still not going, Carpera! Oh, what a try! Individual brilliant, 6-4. Dragons lead, Warriors kick that coming. Darryl, your man, you love him. The fastest man in rugby league. That's a pearler.
1: It's a great try, Levy. Harvey Norman replay just shows it came off Bell Holmes. Making a run, he just simply dropped the ball. They got the ball out to their left side here, the Warriors. Here it is again. Vels runs from dummy half. As he's got tackled, the halfback sort of knocked the ball out to Mari Martin. Now went out to Cam Pereira, who had a look at the Dragons players in front of him here. Seriously, he had about seven or eight of them in a cluster around him, and somehow he's just managed to nip the needle here and just go straight through the middle of them. And in the end, no, there wasn't a hand laid on him. He scored next to the post. It's a brilliant try. It's come from a knock back out of the hand there from the halfback for the Warriors, Tamari Martin. It's gone to Khan Pereira. Now, Syria, when he got it, he beat his other winger. who won't be talking in his face like he did when he scored the try. This time it's Khan Pereira who gets it. Just too

0: Marsden. There wasn't a hand laid on him.
1: That's embarrassing.
2: He would have scored in a game of touch.
0: Brilliant try.
2: He would have scored in a game of touch. I'm with the big man. I can't believe. The Titans let him go, didn't they, big man? Yeah. I'm shocked they let him go. But just on the replacement, so I'm pretty sure Aaron Meyer's gone on. Is that right?
0: Yes.
2: Halasim has actually moved to left centre. So Halasim has gone into the centres.
1: So here's the conversion attempt. Harris Tavita converts the try. 6-6 Dragons Warriors. 14 gone first half. Continuous call team.
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1: That's just embarrassing defence, Darryl.
0: I tell you, he's done. I mean, it just opened up, didn't it? I mean, he beat a player, then he went to his left. He said he's just decided to step back on the inside, and as soon as he stepped back on the inside, there were seriously about seven players around him, and he just went straight through the meat of them, not a hand laid on him.
1: 60 tries in 60 games.
0: Oh, he's a good player.
1: What about that?
0: Mate, he's a good player.
1: So here's the restart. Down the throat of Tamari Martin. He pops the ball away to Ford, who's going to bring the ball back, and he runs it up over the 10, where he's monstered there by three Dragons defenders. Loko Pacifica Tonga and Cook's in there, and there's one other. Couchman, they'll play a 10 away from their own goal line as Egan sends the ball away to Fisher-Harris. Gee, they rushed up off the line there, the Dragons. I thought maybe they were offside. They play the ball back now, 15 away from their own goal line. They send the pass away to Eremiah Tawava. He takes the tackle, 21 away from his own goal line. There's six more tackles. Here they are, the Warriors, this time through the fullback to Apiki, who'll play it on the 30, just shy of the 30-metre line. Now to Aaron Clark, works it up over the 40. He's got three Dragons defenders to put him to the ground. Right of centre field, they'll play the back fullback now. Eight shy of the halfway line. Another six more tackles. Shamil Discipline creeping into it here for the St. George Illawarra Dragons. Laban works it up over the halfway line. So they're going to start here with six more tackles inside Dragons territory. Here they are through Ford. He gets to within 38 metres of the Dragons line. He'll play it 20 metres in from the eastern touchline. Ball played back again as Egan. Hands on now to Aaron Clark. A good run. Popped it out the back now to Egan. Egan got the ball away. Out wide now, but Ford. Ford straightens up, will take the tackle eventually. Can they get him to the ground? He's got the arm free. Offloaded the ball out the back, goes to ground. Picked up by Aaron Clark. He hands on now. It's with Tuapiki. Tuapiki's going to go for a run. They stood there watching him, and eventually Daniel Atkinson came at him and put the tackle on. Another six more tackles. Egan back to Fisher-Harris. Now on to, of course, Aaron Clark in the middle of the park. He'll stand there and take the tackle. He goes to ground. 13 metres away from the goal line. They'll score some more points here, you think?
0: Yeah, I think
1: now
0: so.
1: To James Fisher. Harris, he straightens up, gets to within 3 metres of the goal line. They're standing there watching them, the Warriors. They come back now left to right, into the hands of Tamari Martin, out of Ford. Ford goes into the line. He's 3 metres away from the goal line. It's 6-6 Dragons and Warriors. Can they go over again here? They rushed up off the line. They're going to go right way to the right. It's Tamari Martin, quick hands away to a piggy. Ball goes to ground. It's with Dylan Mateni. Zalesniak, penalty. Penalty against the Dragons. High tackle.
0: High tackle. He's already, I think, three in a row, six agains he gave. So there must be someone here. He's gonna say something here, because I think he's talking about someone maybe going to the bin eventually.
4: You, mate. We've had three in the ruck, yep. And now high tackle. It's not good enough. I need you to clear it up. The first 10 were fine. That set's not good enough.
1: Not good enough from Adam G.
0: Well, this is a great opportunity for them, because they're now just wearing them down. The Dragons haven't had the ability to stop teams scoring against them, particularly when they've had a fair whack of possession, and right at the moment that's exactly what's happening for the Warriors here.
1: 5 metres away from the goal line, Darryl Egan goes on to Damari Martin, ball back inside to Fisher-Harris, steaming onto it, 5 short of the goal line. He'll stand to his feet and play to the middle of the park. They come to the left, short ball away on the outside. It's with Halasima. He'll play the ball just short of the goal line. They keep coming to the left. Egan, quick hands away. Oh, he slides through Damari Martin. They fell asleep. He dives through, scores another try. 10-6, kick that come too easy, Darryl. Warriors lead Dragons.
0: They're back on song now, aren't they, the Warriors? I mean, Harvey Norman replay just shows this is too easy. It was a brilliant pass from the dummy half. He's a hell of a player, Wade Egan. He got the ball here. It's a no-look pass, and he just missed the 17. He just attracted two of them. Then they threw the dummy. There was a massive hole there. And this is the reason why they haven't won a game, the Dragons. Their defence close to the line. In that situation, it's just diabolical.
1: Horrendous.
0: Diabolical. You have to be able to read that. The six didn't read it at all. Daniel Atkinson, he's just coming and taking nobody. The gap's opened up. And any half or five-eighth worth their money would just run through there and score. He's crooked the centre.
2: He's had his shoulder.
0: He hurt it again there. He'll have to come off, I reckon.
2: That's Buchanan. Yeah, Buchanan was in the centres, and as you said, Daniel Atkins got held up on the lead run, which was Errol Meyer. Once the guy inside you comes in, you have to jam in. You have to just leave the winger over and just come in. Buchanan didn't come in. Tamari Martin, straight through a huge gap, gets over for an easy try. The Warriors didn't start that well, but they seem to be back on song now.
1: So Chanel Harris-DeVita to put them in front by a converted try. He's about five in from touch, moves in, left boot, strikes it towards the upright, but this one's away to the left, no goal. Score remains 10-6. Warriors leading St. George Illawarra. Buchanan's off. He's done something to his shoulder. You're listening to the continuous call team.
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1: Loving the show, guys. Keep up the good work. Lem in Northam in Western Australia and boys Noah from the Central Coast. He's 11. You're the only 2GB team I listen to unless my dad forces me to listen to the gardening clinic on the way to the footy on Sunday morning. Thank you very much, young man. Noah listening to us. He's a Warriors supporter.
0: Good on you,
1: nice to have you on board, mate.
0: Well, mate, here's a stat for you, and then you'd be happy with this. Tamari Martin made his season debut only last week and scored a try last week with two try assists, so he was impressive. He's already scored a try here. 17 games last year, just had two starts in round 22 and 23 at 5'8 and halfback. Here come the Warriors again.
1: Ford working it up over the 10. We'll play 21 in from the eastern touchline. So 10-6, Warriors leading St. George Illawarra as they hand the ball away now and working it up over the 20-metre line. They'll play the ball back now. Egan linking up with Clark. He steams onto it. Geez, he runs with some determination, doesn't he, up over the 20. Here they are playing it. So over the 30, in fact. Fisher-Harris spinning in the tackle. He's put down HI the halfway line, middle of the park. They go to the right this time. Now to Tuapiki. Tuapiki runs it up over the halfway line. He takes the tackle. He'll play at five inside opposition territory. So they haven't given away. Set restart in this set. As Chanel Harris-DeVita goes to the air. Up high it goes. Underneath it is Setu Tu. He did well, falls to the ground, takes the tackle, and he'll be made to play it after 19 minutes of play in the first half. 10-6. It's the Warriors leading St. George Illawarra. Here's Tyrell Sloan, his first touch of the football. He'll play at 21 away from his own goal line. Here's Gutho. Gutherson going for a run. Three-man tackle there to put him to the ground, just shy of the 30. Right of centre field as Cook goes right to left into the hands of Tui Palotu. He'll take the tackle, just shy of the 40-metre line, so 13 shy of halfway. St. George Illawarra have the football, tackle four, right to left into the hands of Sloan this time. He goes for a run. He takes the tackle right on halfway. Tackle number five this time. 20 minutes gone in the first half as Cook comes to Atkinson. Atkinson goes to the air. He kicks it downfield, underneath it over on this side of the field. He takes it. Calm Pereira, Darrell's man, looks up, runs back towards the centre, and he'll be made to play it about 15 away from his own goal line. Paul Gallen for Ram Trucks. 10-6, Warriors leading St. George Illawarra.
2: And just for all you Dragons fans out there, Buchanan's gone off with a sore shoulder, so Sloan has come on the field, but Sloan is actually going to fullback and Gutherson has moved to right centre.
0: I think that's a good move. I think Sloan's best position is fullback.
2: Yeah, I agree.
0: And I think Gutho's got to take one for the side and play
2: speed.
0: 5'8 centre somewhere.
2: Yeah, you need some speed, don't you? You need a threat out the back, and that's definitely what Sloan is. He may not be a great defender, but he's playing fullback, so they need some attack.
1: Malaya Tower's got the football. Hands on now to Clark, who's been busy up over the halfway line. Tackle five, referee G's got his hand in the air, so they come away to the left. Chanel Harris-DeVita right on halfway, gets a kick downfield. It's a tester there for Tyrell Sloan, who's going to watch it go over the dead ball line. So they're going to race it out to the 20-metre line for the restart. And with 19 and a half minutes left in the first half, 10-6, Warriors leading St. George Illawarra. Still to come tonight, Manly in the Gold Coast from Four Pines Park at Brookvale, as St. George Illawarra take the tap and work it out towards the 30. Here they are now through Stewart. He works it up towards the 40. 20 in from touch, western side of the field. 10-6 the score. Warriors leading St. George Illawarra as Sloan goes to Tui Palotu. He ran straight into two defenders and then they come at him again. Down with Tenny Zalesniak. Over the top, puts the tackle on. 11 shy of the halfway line. This time it's through Egan. Egan's taken there by Ford. He'll play it just shy of the halfway line. 20 metres in from the eastern touch line to Couchman. Now into Atkinson. Out the back to Sloan. Sloan's collared there by Chanel Harris-DeVita and he'll be made to play at 19 in from the western touchline. Tackle four. King Gutho goes for a run out of dummy half. Makes 10 metres. Tackle five. Where are they going to go? They come to the right, the short side. Atkinson standing there. He puts boot to ball. It's another high kick. Back there is Tuapiki. They're flying through the Dragons. It's been allowed to bounce. Tuapiki towed forward by the Dragons, but the whistle being blown. It's a penalty against the Dragons.
0: Yeah, I think you say Kyle makes contact before he gets the ball. I must admit the ball was in the air and didn't look like anyone really wanted to go for it. I might have been Kyle Flanagan coming through, who just missed the ball completely. Then it came off to a Pickie's leg, I think, but the referees found an error with what the Dragons have dished up here. So they're going to get out of their own territory pretty easily here, the Warriors.
1: So they shoot for touch. Cam Pereira will throw the ball back into the field of play and they take the tap through Lekahalasima.
0: Geez, he's an athlete, this bloke.
1: Oh, he's lost the ball, Darryl.
2: Good work, Darryl.
0: He's an athlete, but he can't hold the ball very
1: commentator's
0: well.
1: Commentator's curse, Big D.
2: That's one of the great calls, Big Mark.
0: Thank you, I'm here for you.
2: But I agree, he's an outstanding young talent, isn't he? Like, he can play back row, centre. He might be called for a challenge here. No, don't challenge that, mate. Don't challenge that.
0: Not sure. They probably ran out of time anyway. I'm not sure if there was an arm there from Guppo helping the ball free. But anyway, they need a bit of luck, the Dragons, after losing. Well, they lost 11 in a row. 10 in a row. They had a bye this year.
2: They had a bye three weeks ago.
0: Good work.
1: Sam's listening to us in Lithgow. Thank you, Sam.
0: Please tell me Gutho's not packing into the front row here. He is.
2: He did too.
0: He just packed front row.
1: Well, they go away from Flanagan now to Loko Pacifica Tonga. So 38 metres away from the Warriors line. To the right they go, Flanagan, now to Egan. Egan takes the tackle, 30 metres away from the Warriors line, 20 in from the Eastern touch line. They come back to the centre now. Flanagan turns it inside to Couchman. Ryan this time, he offloads the ball away to Loko Junior Pacifica Tonga. Geez, we've got some hyphens in this game tonight between the Dragons and the Warriors. 28 metres away from the Warriors' goal line. Cook dummy half. Comes to Flanagan. Flanagan in the middle. Out the back to Atkinson. Plays the front man. Couldn't handle. Hamish Stewart's knocked the ball on.
0: They wonder why they're losing games. And they were right in this game. They're still right in the game. But they've got to address their ball handling. They've dropped three or four balls here. This is a short ball again from Atkinson. The pass was fine. I think that's the same. Coupling before,
2: error.
0: Wasn't it?
2: Yeah,
0: it's his
2: second
0: error. Should have taken that. Hamish Stewart is a good young player.
2: Yeah, he had a great start to the game. Set up that try, ran straight over the black opposite. Chanel Harris-Tavita offload the ball for a try, but his next two touches, he's dropped the ball.
0: Mate, they need a number of things, the Dragons, and I know they've got Damien Cook there, but he's off. I think he's overseas, isn't he?
2: Yeah,
0: they need a hard head in the forwards. They've got too many young blokes there who are only just starting their careers. They need a hard head in the forwards badly. Someone like Fisher Harris. I'm not saying he's going to go there, but someone like him.
1: Leah Tower playing it on the 30-metre line. Oh, Atene Zalesniak steams up over the 30 towards the 40, takes the tackle of Cook and Couchman. Dummy half for Egan, sends the ball away to Fisher-Harris, working it up towards the halfway line. 20 in from the Western touchline. 10-6 the score off for Milwaukee Tools. Warriors leading St. George Illawarra. Here they are now through Clark up over halfway. Tackle 4. He'll play the ball back. Egan dummy half back to the centre they go. It's with Ford. Ford runs the ball towards the 40. Dragons into the field. So tackle 5. Emre Gula warming up to come onto the field. Interesting hairdo tonight, Emre. He'll play the ball back. So they come away, the Warriors, to the right. It's with Tamari Martin. He goes to the air. It's up high. They're coming through the Warriors. It's been allowed to go into the hands of the Warriors. Offloaded the ball out the back. Tamari Martin's got it. He's lost the ball forward. Picked up by Flanagan. Flanagan's going to throw the long ball. Oh, gee whiz. It's nearly been intercepted by the Warriors. It's taken there by Setu too. Gee whiz, Kylie nearly had a brain explosion. In fact, he did, but he could have stayed in the field of play. They would have played the knock-on anyway, but geez, hard your mouth stuff.
0: Yeah, it was a bit, wasn't it? But, I mean, he knew they were going to play the knock-on anyway, I think. I mean, I don't have a problem with that. When you're in the depths of despair, try something.
1: Something.
0: Just something. Gail, do you like something?
2: Something. And I think he knew that it was going to be a knock-on regardless of what would have happened. So, free shot.
1: Here's Gutherson, 5 shy of the halfway line. Cook dummy half. There's the pips for, 6 o'clock as they come now to Cook. Cook goes for a run. He'll take the tackle. 40 metres away from the Warriors line.
0: You know
1: middle
0: what
1: of the
0: I
1: park.
0: Like doing at 6 o'clock?
1: What's that?
0: Listening to the pips.
1: Thank you very much.
2: I think he's hurt himself, the player on the ground there.
1: James Fisher-Harris. He just looks like he's lying on the ground. He's going to roll over and get up. So
2: I thought he grabbed his shoulder.
1: They'll take the tackle here through Toby Couchman. Penalty against the Warriors. So they take the tap through Cook. They look up and he's in an offside position there. The Warrior, he was standing in between the 10-metre mark for the defensive line and where he got the penalty. So anyway, he's missed that one, the G-banger. Back from Flanagan, back to Valentine Holmes. He takes the tackle 20 metres away from the goal line. He'll play it on the right of centre field. Atkinson dummy half, goes away to Stewart. Stewart straightens up, takes the tackle. Down low, Eremiah Tawava. Up top was Aaron Clark. As they come away now to Emre Gula, he tried to offload the ball out out the back. He's wrapped up by four defenders, and he'll play to metres short of the goal line. It's 10-6, Warriors leading St George Illawarra. They go to the left, it's with Flanagan. He popped the ball back inside to Couchman. Couchman offloaded it out the back to Flanagan again. Flanagan runs the football. He lost his footing, and he's taken there, 10 metres away from the goal line. He'll stand to his feet and play it. He's hurt himself, Kylie. He's hurt himself. He's trying to get a high tackle penalty. Referee's saying, get up and play the ball. He's slow to his feet, Kyle. He's playing for the penalty.
2: Well, this is dangerous. He might have to go for HIA. No, now he's saying eye. Now he's saying sore eye. Bit of gamesmanship here from young Flano.
0: It was his chin originally, then it's his eye. Look, he's probably cop one, but I mean, it wasn't that bad. I don't think there was a great deal of force there. Holding his eye now.
4: We've got a HIA.
2: Now he's getting called a HIA. I heard the referee say HIA.
4: He's literally slipped into him.
0: Slipped into him?
4: Yep.
0: It's no excuse.
1: Well, I mean, one week you're allowed to slip into players, and other weeks it's, oh, well, he's hit him in the head, so it's got to be a penalty. Maybe so they make it up as they go. Fair dink.
0: It might be a HIA here for James Fisher-Harris.
2: That must be the one where he lay down on the ground where I thought he hurt his shoulder. Yeah. He's obviously got a bit of a head knock.
1: So they're going to be made to play the football here on tackle five. I can't keep up with the rules. Fair dinkum. Anyway, Cook goes to the left. It's with Atkinson. He dabbed a little kick into the in-goal area. It's been forced to play that by Wateni Zalesniak because Holmes was bearing down on him. He bats it over the dead ball line. Goal line dropout. 10-6 Milwaukee Tools. Warriors leading St George Illawarra.
0: It's a nice kick from Atkinson there. It was beautifully weighted. And it was getting close to the dead ball line, but Val Holmes was flying through, and he had to knock it. No, he had to knock it dead there with Tenny Zalesniak. So here's the Dragons again. They're only down by 10 points to 6 here. There's still 12 and a half minutes to go until half time. They go the short pop out.
1: It goes 10 metres. They go up high. It's been batted off the hands of the Warriors, but it ends up in the hands of the Dragons, and the Dragons have got it through Tui Palotu.
0: Leaving. J-Moz just walked past and looked like he's won 1,000 again today.
1: Well, he probably backed Piggy Sword Flying Destiny like the rest of us. He's rich too. We're all rich.
0: You're rich, girl.
1: Okay. He was rich before punting. Anyway, they come back to the middle. Atkinson goes to Couchman. Couchman up over the 10. Ooh. He'll play it eight metres away from the goal line. Geez, Jeremiah Toava. He's out cold here.
0: Yeah, he's gone.
2: He hasn't moved. I reckon he got the back of a boot maybe when he slipped down because it didn't look like too much. He was making the tackle. He was the one going low. So he might have copped the boot straight on the chin. Watch the replay here.
4: You'll have to play.
2: Contact's made. He's coming low. Yeah, that's what it was. He's caught the back of the boot straight on the chin. And it's dead set knocked him out. Cold, he has not moved.
1: Yeah, injury for DP here.
4: Dylan Egan.
0: Well, he's replaced. Who did he replace who's gone for the go? Roger Tuivasa-Sheck. Like, I think Tuivasa-Sheck's out of the match. We haven't got any information on that. And it looks to me as though this bloke's going to be out of the match too. So
1: dropping like flies in the wet.
0: A bit of trouble here, the Warriors, when it comes to replacements and men available.
1: Have a good call, boys. Freddie in Ipswich. Pete from Nicholson listening from Nowandock on my way to WA.
0: Good
1: Noah
0: Nowandock.
1: And Bo here, age 12 and 10. We play for the Narellan Jets, 2025 Premiers and Oran Park Chargers. Gold always have you guys on the radio, thanks to Dad Go the Wars. So we've got people listening everywhere. Noah and Bo, good on you, boys.
2: The Wars have got a few drums at the moment. A few injuries. Tuivasa-Sheck gone. Eremiah's gone.
1: This is Stowers Smith coming onto the show. And yeah, Eremiah Tuava, he's coming off too.
2: So they've got two HIAs now. One's a Cat 2, one's a Cat 1.
1: Jeez, it's all happening. So 12 minutes left in the first half, 10-6, Warriors leading St George Illawarra. They play the ball, the Dragons. They go long now to Flanagan. Flanagan to Couchman. Couchman Ryan this time. He'll take the tackle, 8 metres away from the goal line. 10-6 the score, Warriors leading St George Illawarra. Cook comes back to the open side. Flanagan looking for runners. Links up with Atkinson. Atkinson will take the tackle, 6 metres away from the goal line. Here they come, the Dragons. Tackle 5. Cook goes back to the centre. Away to Couchman. Now to Tui. Oh, no, there's phone a forward pass.
0: Forward pass, knocked on.
2: It was play
0: could
2: five.
0: Be either one.
2: It was play five. Your
1: boys,
2: got to have more
1: I'm making
2: there.
1: An executive decision. Every time the Dragons have got the football, they are boring.
2: Bye, bye. You know one thing I noticed about the Dragons when they got the ball and they're attacking? They never, ever create an overlap. They're so slow.
0: You know what? And as much as I like him, Kyle, every time he gets the ball, runs sideways and brings someone underneath. It's the same every game.
1: So here they are now through Stowers Smith. He's easy to pick up. He's got no hair and he's got the head tape on. They go back to the right this time. Here they are working it up over the 40. They stand in the tackle, the Warriors. There's three Dragons driving him back. He'll be made to play at the 16 there by Malga. They come back to the middle now. Aaron Clark standing there flat-footed, trying to do something for the Warriors. They'll play it just shy of the halfway line. Egan goes back to the right. Now to Tamari Martin. He goes to the air. It's a shocking kick. He's going to go out on the full.
0: It only went 10 metres and went out on the full. I mean, he's obviously shanked it. He had plenty of time to get the kick away. Look, as much as they look like they're in control here, the scoreline tells you they're not. The scoreboard tells you they're not. It's only 10 points to 6. There's still 10 minutes to go to half time. They flum a try here, the Dragons. They might go in front here.
1: Here's Shetu 2 on the 40-metre line, just right of centre field. Cook dummy half, back to the middle. Emre Gula, he runs into the hit line. Will take the tackle. They'll put him on his back. He rolls over onto his front, just shy of the 30. Warriors into the field. Cook to Couchman. Couchman away on the outside to the other Couchman. He works it up towards the 20, and it'll be, of course, Toby to play it. 20 metres away from the Warriors' line, left of centre field. Cook goes for a run. Six more tackles. Wasn't square at Marcus, says the referee, so he caught Vaimauga. He'll play the ball back now, 12 metres short of the goal line. They come away to the middle. Valholmes goes to Flanagan, turns the ball back inside to Emre Gula. He's 6 metres away from the goal line. 10-6, Warriors leading St. George Illawarra. A lone supporter in the background saying, Dragons, Dragons, I feel your pain. Now onto Flanagan, Flanagan to Sloan. Sloan beat one of the tacklers. He comes back to the middle. They're standing there watching him. Can he slice his way through? No. Vaimauga got him and took him to the ground. 6 metres away from the goal line. Flanagan, now he dummies, goes himself. Kyle for the line. He stands there. He's short, he's short. He's going to go over. No. Short of the goal line. He'll play to metre short, in fact. Dummy half Cook. He comes away to Gula. Gula goes on to Sloan. Sloan throws the long ball through the leg of Tui Pilotu and into touch. This is a crap game of football.
0: Well, Levy, this just encapsulates their season. The Dragons, they're in that situation. They're only down by 10 points to 6 here. They're on the last tackle. They're 10 metres out from the line. He tries to throw a long pass here, Sloan. Passes to Barry Crockett, just goes through the legs of one of his players, the winger, I think Tui Pilotu, and just meekly dribbles into touch.
1: I know we're in the business of talking up the game, but this is extremely difficult to watch, isn't it?
2: You got to remember, I'm with you, Big Mars. 10 points to 6, the Dragons are right in this game purely because the Warriors have been so bad.
1: So here they are now going for a run over on the far side through Khan Pereira. You still think he's the fastest in the league, Darryl?
0: I did think so last year. I haven't seen enough of him this year.
2: Jason Saab.
1: Here they
2: no
1: are through. Laban, he's put down. 5 inside the eastern touchline. So 10-6, Warriors leading St. George Illawarra. Egan goes to Tua Picky. Now away to Harris DeVita. On now to, of course, over on this side, Halasima. He takes the tackle. He'll play it about 20 metres in from the western touchline. Tua Picky goes away to Tamari Martin. 36-metre gain. Kick downfield. Underneath it is Sloan. Loses his footing. Gets up again. Turns around. And the Warriors are there to meet him. Yep. Not a bad kick and a great chase. So he'll play it 5 away from his own goal line. Darryl, 10-6, Warriors leading Dragons. 8 minutes left, first half.
0: Yeah, I think the word's gone out here. Okay, blokes, you've had your half an hour where you've done it, you know, at half rat power. It's now time to fire up here. You've got them where you want them. They're only, 15 metres out from their own line. Tackle 3. Let's just put some pressure on the Dragons.
1: So Tui Pilotu this time. Up over the 20 towards the 30, middle of the park, takes the tackle. Cook dummy half goes for another scurry. There's a good run from the little number 9. Works it out to the 40. He'll play 10 shy of the halfway line. Just left of centre field. Sloan dummy half goes to Atkinson. Atkinson's going to get a kick away. Outside his own 40 off the back of a 37-metre gain. Ball goes down the throat of Tua Picky. Winds up, runs over the 30. Lost his footing. He was taken there down low by a couple of Dragons defenders. And he'll play 31 away from his own goal line. Here's Khan Pereira. He's taken by 3 Dragons defenders. Defenders. Cook over the top and Emre Gula. Wade Egan's in there as well. Dylan Egan, I should say. 6 more tackles. They go left to right. It's with Danlin Mateni Zalesniak. He'll play at 9 shy of the halfway line. Egan goes away to the right. Here they are running the ball through Laban. Laban gets to within 43 metres of the St. George Illawarra line. Back to the middle. Steaming onto it this time is Stowers Smith. He beat one of the tacklers. Fell over. Got up to go again. Tyrell Sloan took the tackle there with him. He plays the ball back as Egan goes down to Clark. Clark away on the outside. It's with with Vimalga. He's put down 20 metres in from the western touchline. They're on the attack here. The Warriors tackle number four. Oh, no. Six more tackles. They go back to the middle. It's with Clark this time. Clark goes into the hit line. He's 9 metres away from the goal line. They're shooting themselves in the footy of the Dragons. They go away to the right this time. It's with Tamari Martin. He delays the pass to a picky. Beat one of the tacklers. But Teddy Zalesny again the corner. Oh, we love watching these wingers. He's so good at delegate as well. DWZ gets a TRY. It's 14 points to 6. Kick the cam.
0: I reckon he scored, that's his 13th try this year. I reckon 11 of them have been scored exactly that way, where he's twinkle-toed his way along the touchline and slammed it down with his right hand. It was brilliant work. Tua Picky did a great job. Beat a player, gave it on the outside. Bell Holmes did his best, and then he just, the flying mullet just flew through the air. I think he's, well, I don't think he's gone into touch. Let's have a look. I mean, look at his foot. No, he's in the field of play. Oh, brilliant stuff. How good is that?
2: He's jumped from 5 metres.
0: Oh, it's brilliant.
2: He's jumped from 5 metres from the try line to go over the corner post. He's hit it with his arm, as we're allowed to do these days. Try confirmed. I'll tell you what, he's had DWZ. He can have some moments in games that aren't that great, but overall, he has been such a good winger.
0: Did he leave and go somewhere? Did he play for Penrith at one stage?
2: I think he played for the Dogs. Penrith, he's played for a couple of clubs. As far as his career goes, he has scored some unbelievable tries. And as you said, big man, of his 13 tries, I reckon 9 or 10 of them have been exactly like that. He's an absolute superstar at finishing tries.
0: You know, he's now scored, this is for Jack Daniels, he's now scored in 7 straight games. I mean, that's amazing, including a double last week. So who's to say he won't get another double today?
1: Harris DeVita lining up the kick. With 4:52 left in the first half, 14-6 Warriors leading St. George Illawarra. He's right on the touchline, moves in, strikes it, but it's away to the right, so no goal. Score remains 14-6 Warriors leading St. George Illawarra. Still to come, Manly in the Gold Coast from Four Pines Park, Brookvale. But as we have another look at the replay, this is some special stuff.
0: It's an absolute carbon copy of what he's done for about the last 8. Well, there you go. He scored 7 games in a row. Every try he's scored, I reckon, has been like that. Every one of them. He's just in a position where he just needs to dive, slam it down with his right hand. He must practice that every day of his life, I reckon, doing that stuff.
1: Boys, thanks for the shout-out. Our little sister Cleo just got upset that we didn't include her name. She's a gymnast and goes for the Panthers and the Roosters.
0: Go, Cleo.
1: Another one here, Levy. Can you give a shout-out to the MacArthur Saints under-15s Division 3, who got up today with a good win, 28-20 over the Narellan Jets Division 2 team. From Shane at Ambervale. Go the MacArthur Saints. Well done, team. And g'day, boys. Loving the call. Just driving back from Lismore to Burley Waters after a Primax Field Days event for the last 3 days. Just wondering if you know who was the last team to go winless for the whole year. From Dean at Burley Heads.
0: Oh, the Dragons this year.
2: Has there ever been one to go winless for the whole season?
0: I reckon there would be, yes.
1: So 14.
0: I reckon there would be.
1: 14-6. Warriors leading St. George Illawarra. 4 minutes remaining in the first half. We do that for Milwaukee Tools and Tuies. Here they are playing it through Clark. 5 inside Dragons territory. As Egan goes to Tamari Martin. He runs the football, then gets a kick away. They go downfield. Underneath it is Sloan. Takes a 10 away from his own goal line. Looks up. Throws the pass. Away to Setu Tu. He tried to evade. They coming through. Well, geez, he had an air swing at him. Tom Pereira missed him. Went over the top of him. But one of his teammates was there to put him to the ground in Halasima. So here's the Dragons.
0: What about the chase from Tamari Martin? They're just up in the face of the Dragons. This is tackle 3. They're just over the 20-metre line.
1: So here they are through Tui Polotu, 22 metres away from his own goal line as Couchman goes for a run this time. Out to the 30-metre line, he stands in the tackle with 2 Warriors. Cook goes right to left into the hands now of Kerr. He's onto the field, 10 shy of the halfway line, just left of centre field again. Cook back to the middle, it's with Atkinson. He gets a kick away outside the 40, 30-metre gain, says the referee. Now downfield, Tua Picky takes it. 8 away from his own goal line, runs back towards the centre of the park, runs around Kyle Flanagan. They had an air swing at him, he's away, Tua Picky, over the 30, over the 40, over halfway. They're going to come at him again, and the Dragons have got him through Egan over on that far side of the field. 8 inside the eastern touchline. 38 metres away from the Dragons' goal line. They come back to the middle. It's with Laya Tower. Laya Tower goes for a run. He's put down 30 metres away from the St. George Illawarra line. They play the ball back as Wade Egan comes away to Chanel Harris DeVita. Now inside to Ford. Ford standing on the 20-metre line. He's about 18 in from the western touchline. Here they come again, the Warriors. Egan back to the centre. It's in the hands of Tamari Martin. He turns the ball inside. inside to Aaron Clark. Geez, he's been busy. He's 10 away from the goal line. Tackle four, says the referee. Can the Warriors go over again as Egan goes to the right? Into the hands now to Tamari Martin. Nearly put him into a gap. He stands in the tackle over on that far side, Laven, and he'll play the ball now. They come away now, the Warriors. They go to the short side. Tamari Martin over there. He's collared. Changeover, tackle five. 14-6, Warriors leading St. George Illawarra. 2 minutes left, first half, Milwaukee Tools.
0: Yeah, they're playing, they're in a zone now, aren't they, the Warriors, and the Dragons will do well to hold them out here. I know it's still 2 minutes to go to half time. They must get through to their sixth tackle here, the Dragons. They can't afford to drop another ball. Otherwise, the Warriors look like they're in a mood here to get some more points.
1: By the way, team news through for that late game. Manly, as per the program, Titans, Chris Randall's overcome a head knock. He joins the bench and Bodie Sharpley drops out of the side. That team news for drug alert. Here's the Dragons playing the football just shy of the 30 as Gutherson goes for a run. He's collared there by three Warriors defenders. Put him to the ground. 90 seconds left, first half, 14-6. Warriors lead St. George Illawarra. Oh, geez, he's slow to his feet.
0: Yeah, he's hurt his Gutherson. Leg, I think.
1: Geez, he's a little right bit knee. Uneasy on his right leg. You're right, Darrell, as Couchman goes for a run. He's done his right knee, and you're right. Well done. Here they are. I just got a couple of rights into a sentence. Right. Here they go. Way to Atkinson. He gets a kick away. Downfield it goes. It'll be allowed to bounce. Standing there watching it. Taking it now is Khan Pereira. 55 seconds remaining. And he'll play it 22 metres away from his own goal line. Warriors 14, St. George Illawarra 6. And the reins, by the looks of things, has stopped as Watene Zalesniak goes for a run. He's put down just shy of the 30. So James Fisher-Harris is about to come back on. They come away now through the hands of Halasima. He takes the tackle. He'll play it just shy of the 40-metre line as Egan links up with Tua Picky, who's been hard to handle. He'll play it five shy of the halfway line. Wade Egan goes again on. No, he's lost the ball.
0: Yeah.
1: Geez, it's slippery.
0: Yeah, well, he'd be dirty on himself there. Harris, Fisher-Harris is going to come back on too, so he's clearly passed his HIA. Look, there's only... I don't know why he's coming back on. There's 20 seconds to go to half-time.
2: I think maybe if you don't go back on... Is it count as an interchange?
0: No, mate, I don't know.
2: Yeah, I don't know the exact rules. Once you pass it, I think you've got 15 minutes to get back on the field. Otherwise, it may be counted as an interchange. I'm not 100% sure on that, but maybe that's why he's going to come back on.
1: So they feed the scrum. So they go out to the left. That's with Val Holmes. And Val will be made to play at 40-metre line at the Warriors end of the field, and he's lost the ball.
4: Tackle one complete.
2: Tell you what.
1: He's having a shocking season.
2: He missed that tackle before on Tua Picky where he went straight through. He's not having a good year, Val.
0: He's been a great, great player, but you got to call it as you see it. He's had a shocking season.
1: So half-time at Cogra, it's the Warriors leading St. George Illawarra by 14 points to 6, and they should be in front by a lot more than that, but... they've got their noses in front 14-6 with the second half to come. We'll get a preview of the late game from Mike and Josh, of course. They'll be calling it the Manly Gold Coast game. But halftime at Cogra in wet conditions, I reckon there's probably a few people there saying, geez, we maybe should have stayed at home and listened to it on the continuous call team. Anyway, 14-6, Warriors lead St. George Illawarra. We'll take a break. Other side of this, Darrell and Gal to have a look at the first half action.
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10: 4 metres away from the goal line. Tackle four, Flanagan. Now to Atkinson. Plays the front man. Here they are. They pass good ball. The pass out wide and they're going to score. They've gone through set 2-2. The Dragons have claimed first points at Cogra. The fans can't believe it. The commentators can't believe it.
1: Here's another ball goes away to Carpera.
10: He's still going. Carpera. Oh, what a try. Individual brilliant 6-4. Dragons lead Warriors kick to come. And Darryl, your man, you love him. Oh, the fastest man in rugby league. That's a pearler.
1: Short ball away on the outside. It's with Halasima. He'll play the ball just short of the goal line. They keep coming to the left. Egan, quick hands away. Oh, he sliced through. Tamari Martin, they fell asleep. He dives through, scores another try. Tamari Martin, he delays the pass to a Peggy. Pick one of the tacklers. But Kenny's a Leslie again the corner. Oh, we love watching these wingers. He's so good at doing it as well. DWZ gets a TRY. Half time at Cogra. It's the Warriors leading St. George Illawarra by 14 points to 6.
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1: The Air Warriors up 14 to 6 over St. George Illawarra. Darryl and Gal to look at the first half action.
0: Well, Gal, it was a pretty tough game to watch probably for the first 30 minutes or so, but the last 10 minutes it opened up a little bit. We saw a great try to Dallin Witeni Zalesniak. First blood went to the Dragons, which was a bit of a surprise. Setu Tu scored a nice try, gave his opposite number, well, not his opposite number, but his opponent a little gobful there, Khan Pereira, but he got revenge on him because he's come back with a brilliant try himself. Look, it's tough. The conditions are tough. The Dragons are an average side, as we all know. Warriors are sitting second in the competition. It's one of those games where the Warriors, to me, it seems as though have come in a little bit, no, I wouldn't say cocky, but maybe with the wrong intent.
2: Lackadaisical.
0: And yeah. they looked better as the half went on, but it's not a flash game of football.
2: It's not a great game. Well, I thought that was probably a 15-minute period there from the Warriors where they looked good. They scored a couple of tries. Then they slackened off once again when they thought it was going to keep happening. It didn't keep happening. DWZ scored a fantastic try, as we said, but just the attack. They've had plenty of ball. They've had 52% of the ball, the Dragons, and they've had it in pretty good field position as well.
0: Yeah.
2: But they just don't look like scoring. Their first try came from Hamish Stewart, got one-on-one with Chevelle Harris-DeVita. Powered 3 minutes to get an offload away. Other than that, they have not created a single overlap. They've had plenty of ball inside the 20-metre zone. They have not created a single overlap against this Warriors side. They look slow. They look really slow. Their back rowers don't charge in the ball fast enough. The player out the back, whether it's a fullback or a halfback, just don't look fast enough. They're just not creating any effort whatsoever in this Warriors outside backs. They just look ordinary.
0: It's really hard to see them winning a game this year.
2: Unless
0: one of the other sides really has an off day and they have an on day and give a bit of luck.
2: Yeah, which I think is going to happen. I can't see them going through the season without winning a single game. Even tonight's game, they're only down 14 points to 6. There's not a lot in it. But as we said, just the way they play and every opportunity they have, they look like creating absolutely nothing.
0: Yeah. Mike Pearsall's here.
1: Before we do that, gentlemen, yes. Keys to victory for Honda, and yes. We also need the Milwaukee Tools heavy-duty player of the first half.
0: Keys to victory is just play against the Dragons. That's all you have to do, just turn up. The player to watch second half, I actually think Tua Picky's starting to look dangerous every time he gets the ball. There's not much of him, but he's made a couple of little busts up the middle of the ruck, and to me they're getting tired in the middle of the ruck, and I think he might pick them.
1: Who was your heavy duty player in the first half, Gal?
2: For me it was Aaron Clark. Aaron Clark and Jackson Ford were pretty good. They both worked pretty hard. I thought the Couchman boys They went pretty good for the Dragons, but the Dragons overall have been ordinary. So
1: I'm off the Couchmans.
2: Yeah, I'm going to give it to Aaron Clark.
1: I'm off the Couchmans. Well, it's all well and good to be identical twins, but do you really need to wear the same boots and have the same haircut?
2: And have the same last name.
1: Like what's seriously going on there? Come on, just make it easy for
2: me. What do you want them to do, dye their hair?
1: No, I'd like one to get a different haircut and just be a bit different. That'll be nice. Just make life a little bit easy for me.
2: They look like prim and proper good kids.
1: I've just had a big couple of weeks. I've got that many bloody hyphenated names in this game, so I wish I was getting paid by the word. Anyway, thank you, boys. Halftime, 14-6, Warriors lead St. George Illawarra. Mike Pearsall, after tearing up the Castle Hill Country Club this week at the BMW Golf Days, here to preview the late game between Manly and the Gold Coast.
2: Did he play well?
1: He was on fire. Mike, good evening to you.
12: Yeah, good evening, boys. Big man, Gow, Levy. I was on fire for about five holes, and then I crumbled like a cheddar cheese. It was pretty sad towards the end, and today didn't go much better out there in the wet today, so might put the clubs away for a little while. Tonight, Manly Seagulls hosting the Gold Coast Titans there at Four Pines Park in Brookvale. We all know how good Manly is going at the moment. They've won six of their last seven since Kieran Foran took over. That one loss was to Penrith by 2 points, so they're absolutely flying tonight. I think the only hope that the Titans have got is that Hamole Olakau'atu and Tolu Kola are on origin duty for the Seagulls, and Lehi Hopewadi is suspended. That being said, for the Titans, they've got no big Tino and no Jojo Fifita because they're in camp as well. So I think most people would say Manly are going to get the chocolates tonight, probably comfortably, and move into the top four. It's a pretty hard road trip for the Titans. It's wet, it's cold out there on the northern beaches. They're going to pack the hill. They'll be all around it, and the northern beaches is just bouncing for Manly at the moment, so it's hard to see this going any other way than a big Manly victory.
1: All right, Mike, thank you very much. Looking forward to listening to yourself and Josh on the way home tonight. Halftime at Cogra, 14-6, Warriors lead St. George Illawarra. Back with the second half right after this.
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1: Nice to have you with us, continuous call team. Saturday night rugby league, 14-6. Warriors lead St. George Illawarra at Cogra, a wet old Cogra. And later tonight, Manly and the Gold Coast. Evening, fellas. Possible cheerio. I'm listening in from Fiji on the app. Fine weather here, about 20 degrees at the moment. That's from Hamish at Oberon. Well, from Oberon originally. He's over, obviously, having a little break. Jeez, it'll be a lot warmer in Fiji than it would be at Oberon this time of the year.
2: Bula Matata. Bula Matata. Bula Matata.
1: Is that from The Lion King?
2: Yeah, that's a bit...
16: Kura Matata.
2: That's a kuna, but say Bula. I'm saying Bula because Bula that's what they say over
16: Bula Vanaka. What?
1: Bula Vanaka.
2: What's Vanaka mean?
16: Hello.
2: So what's Bula mean?
16: Hello.
1: Bula.
2: Hello, hello.
16: Hello, hello.
2: So both those words are there. Levy, my man Andrew's just come and told me there's never been a winless campaign in the NRL, ever.
0: But there's been a handful of sides in the old days, New South Wales Rugby League. The last side to go through without a win was the Eastern Suburbs side in 1966, which to me doesn't seem that long ago, but to the normal punter, that's forever ago. They went 18 matches without a win. So
2: was that New South Wales Rugby League?
0: That was New South Wales Rugby League back in 1966, the Roosters. And believe it or not, Jack Gibson took over the following season and they won a premiership 8 years later.
1: Wow.
0: Yeah.
1: So, geez, you've done some research.
0: Well, no, I haven't. Andrew just gave me a bit of paper that says all that stuff.
1: It's unlike you. You usually claim it for your own.
0: Yeah, no, that's true.
1: So we're just waiting
0: on
1: these
0: never
1: teams.
0: Never in the NRL. So, I mean...
2: It won't happen.
0: They'll win again.
2: Mate, listen, it's 14-6. They could come back and do something here. The Warriors aren't going. They crash off tonight.
0: I'll give you $2.50, the Dragons. You want to back them?
2: Give me $4. I've got to get $4.50 on something else.
1: 0-0-4-6-0-8-7-3-8-7-3 if you'd like to let us know where you're listening. They're just clearing the field and the teams will make their way back out for the second half. So they're throwing out these chamois to the crowd. It's to do with some campaign they're doing.
2: I mean, it's to wipe away the tears.
0: I can see Matt Cooper there. I had a couple of drinks with him the other week. He was up in Brisbane. He's doing stuff for them.
1: How's he going?
0: He's going good. He's going good.
1: He was a great Origin player, wasn't he, Matt Cooper?
0: Did you play with Matt Cooper, Gal?
2: Yeah, I did, yeah. Yep.
0: Mate, he's a big boy, and he was fast.
1: At one stage, he was putting himself up to be the head coach of the Dragons,
0: yeah,
1: wasn't he?
0: Yeah, mate, he's always been a Dragons man. He wants to be involved, and at the moment, I don't think he's really got a big gig there, but I maybe in the future he might get a bigger role to play.
2: $11.
0: Are they at the moment?
2: $11, and you want to give me $2.50?
0: Yeah, well, that's how stupid you are. Do you want to take it?
2: I don't want to take it.
0: Okay. Take so the $11 in, Jabba George.
2: I don't bet on the games, mate.
0: Okay.
1: So they're about to come back out onto Cogra.
0: Mate, he's a good player, the hooker, isn't he, Egan? Mm. He's made a couple of blues tonight. I mean, he's not the only one who's done that, but... He's just like a few, like the rest of them. He's just a tad off his game. But his passing is tremendous. I love the way he just has the little no-look pass, hits the bloke behind, and his passing is usually spot on. It's so important.
2: Look at the rain.
1: Wow.
0: It's raining like it's...
2: Cats
0: May.
2: And dogs.
1: Jeez, that lovely lady looks thrilled to be at the footy, doesn't she?
0: That's her first date.
2: I was about to say, it's her first date.
0: Thanks,
2: would
0: old
2: you,
0: mate.
2: If you're a Dragons fan, would you take a girl on a first date to watch the Dragons play?
0: Oh. Well, maybe she feels sorry for you. That's her best chance.
2: That's not a bad idea.
1: How about you not going? Your Dragons get beat. Your date's unimpressed.
0: There's our man, Lekka Hellasema.
2: His shorts are pretty tight.
0: Yeah, mate, he's pretty well put together, I think.
1: There come the Dragons. Geez, the cheer girls would be cold, wouldn't they?
0: I'd say so. You know, they don't wear much. You know, that's probably what cheer girls do.
2: We've got jackets on tonight.
1: Thanks for that wonderful insight into cheerleading, Darryl. Brilliant stuff from you.
0: Well, when they're shaking the pom-poms above their head, they're trying to get the rain away from them. And it's, you know what it does? It's not good for their makeup either, the rain.
1: What about Podge? Mark, the easiest way to tell the Couchman twins apart is they have different numbers on jumpers.
2: Yeah. Podge, well done, son.
1: Thank you, Podge.
2: That's it. Just look at the number, Levy.
1: Oh, do you want to call the second half,
2: no,
1: you dribbler?
2: I don't want to.
1: Up.
2: It's not my job.
1: So, second half about to get underway. Jeez, it seems like that half-time went for a while.
2: Podge,
1: that's
2: what? Oh, I'm laughing at Podge. That was a great call.
0: I played with Kevin Podge. Podge, did
1: Cliff
0: you?
1: Saying thank you for the recognition. I don't know what we recognise, Cliff, but thank you. The Stowers tip brings the ball back. Stowers Smith.
0: What'd you say, Stowers?
1: It's been a big week. I'm looking forward to going to bed tonight. Anyway, here they are working it away through Laban. He's put down about 23 metres away from his own goal line, right of centre field. Dummy half Egan sends it away now through the hands of Vi Mauger. They work the ball over on that far side of the field, and oh no, they've lost the ball. Terrible start to the second half.
0: They were a bit lucky there, the Dragons, because he came out of the line, the winger there, Setu Tu, and missed Hellasema. Gave him a bit of an opportunity. Then he's tried to actually change the ball from his left arm to his right arm, I imagine, to offload. And then as he's done it, he's just fumbled it. I mean, these are not the conditions to be trying to change the ball midstream.
1: So 60 seconds gone. Mistake from the Warriors, but the Dragons with an early chance. So they'll pack the scrum, 36 metres away from the Warriors' line, 20 in from the eastern touchline as Cook sends the ball away to Flanagan, turns it inside to Kerr. Kerr runs into the tackle of Egan. Stowers-Smith's in there as well, and one other. via Malga. They go away to the right this time. It's with the Couchman. That'd be Ryan because he's got the 13 on his back. Thank you, Podge. 28 metres away from the goal line. Slow to his feet, Ryan. As Cook comes back to the middle, Gula. Gula throws the pass, goes to ground. Picked up by Sloan. Sloan nearly sliced his way through. He's collared there by Laban. And there's one other there as well. Tamari Martin back to the left. Here's Egan as he goes for a run this time. Dylan, he takes the tackle. 10 metres inside the Western touchline. It goes to Flanagan. Flanagan on to Kerr. Kerr straight and hard takes the tackle. 10 metres away from the goal line. So here they come, the Dragons. Tackle 5. They go to the right. It's with Atkinson. Atkinson tries to dab a little kick in behind them. It ricochets off the legs of the Warriors.
4: A Dragons touches it in between. Touches his legs.
1: So what's he ruling?
0: He's ruling, I think, a ball, a drum feed here to the Warriors, I think, or they'll get the ball.
2: No, I think he's gone the Dragon. Or is it accidental offside?
1: Good call.
2: Accidental offside.
1: Good call. Well done, Gal.
2: That's all right, mate. That's why I used to play footy back in the day.
1: Mm. I used to referee footy and I didn't have an idea. Anyway.
2: That's pretty stock standard, isn't it?
1: Hey, dare I? How dare you? I was a good ref. I didn't wave my arm like I was taking off all the time. Ashley, please look after us on Wednesday. Just let the game flow. Be nice. As they go away to the right, here's Setu, two over on that far side, nearly skipped away from them. He's taken it a good tackle. Alasima got him, brought him to the ground. 5 inside the eastern touchline. Gutherson sends the ball away to Flanagan. Flanagan on to Gula. Gula takes the tackle of Stowers, Smith, Egan, and in there as well as Alasima. They'll play the ball back now. By Malga, I should say. 6 more tackles. They come back to the left this time. Flanagan back inside to Kerr. Kerr steaming onto the ball. So they're playing with a lot more energy and enthusiasm here, the Dragons, to start the second half. 3 metres away from the goal line. Cook to Flanagan. Flanagan looking for runners. He goes on to Atkinson. Cut out ball to Gutherson. Over on that far side, he takes the tackle. 5 inside the eastern touchline. Tackle 2, says the referee. Dummy half, they come away from Setu 2 to Atkinson. Now to Gula. Gula's got the arm free. Can he offload the ball away? No, he takes the tackle. 8 metres short of the goal line. Middle of the park as Damian Cook sends it to Couchman. Oh, a little bobble there from Flanagan. He held onto it, though, before he's collared in the Warriors, and they put him to the ground. 11 metres away from the goal line. Tackle 4. They go back to the middle of the park. It's with Atkinson. Atkinson gives the ball on now to Gula. Gula will take the tackle. Tackle 5. 5 metres away from the goal line. Which way are they going to go here? The Dragons. They come back to the left. It's with Flanagan. Flanagan plays the front man. Egan. Egan's lost the football. Picked up by Tua Picky, and Tua Picky will play it 11 away from their own line. Have they completed a set?
0: Levy, they got exactly what they deserved there. That was an awful set. They're heavily on the attack here, and they didn't threaten the line until probably Egan got the ball, and then he's got tackled there by Val Maga, I think, come over the top, and the ball's just been knocked out of his arms. It was an awful set.
1: By the way, Mark's in Fiji. Buller is hello, and Vanaka is thank you.
0: That's what
2: okay,
0: I
2: there
0: said.
2: You go, yeah.
1: So there you go. You've learnt a little bit of language.
2: What's Matata? That's from The Lion King.
1: Hakuna Matata. Hakuna Matata. What a wonderful phrase.
2: It means no worries.
1: Hakuna
2: the rest
1: Matata.
2: Of your day.
1: It's your problem-free philosophy, Hakuna Matata. Here's the Warriors. They go back to the middle of the park. It's through Tamari Martin. He goes to the air. Fifth tackle, kick downfield. Underneath it is Sloan. He takes it 9 away from his own goal line. The Warriors coming through. Great chase. And Khan Pereira will make him play it 8 metres away from his own line. As Setu 2 sends the pass away to Tui Pilotu. Oh, geez, how are you feeling if you're the coach up in the box? Fair dinkum. So here they are now. They come away to 2 again. Setu 2 goes for a run, works it out to the 30. He'll play at 15 in from the western touchline as Cook goes to dummy half, delivers the ball away to Tui Pilotu. Tui Pilotu goes for a run this time. He takes the tackle. There he is, the coach, Dean Young. He'll play at 15 short of the halfway line as Kerr, steaming onto the ball, takes the tackle by Mauger down low, and Egan was there as well. Cook likes to run the football. He gets it away on the outside. They flick it out the back. It's with Atkinson. He throws the ball to Gutherson. Forward pass.
0: Well, it was a panic pass. I can't blame him for that because they decided to run it on the last. There's a couple of panic passes there. Then this ball got to Atkinson. He threw it. It was on the back of a pass, I think, from Hamish Stewart. And Atkinson got it, and it was. It was a metre forward to Gutho. They're probably lucky not to give away a penalty then.
1: Jesus, a DJ Cogran and I.
0: Who is it? Is that DJ?
1: That's DJ
0: Gothic?
1: DJ Big D.
0: It's still a
1: big,
0: goes good.
1: Goes for a run. Yeah, big feature at the final room, Darryl.
0: Jeez, is that still around? I haven't been there.
1: It's still there.
2: I think it's for young people now, though, isn't it?
1: No, I think it's older people that go to the final room.
0: Why don't you go there one night? Just do your best. Yeah, please.
1: Mate, I'm available if you can get me a card.
0: Mate, I used to have one until who stole it off me?
1: I don't know.
0: Someone stole it off me.
1: Six more tackles. Astara Smith plays it. Wade Egan goes away to Vimalga. Now away to Fisher-Harris. So Fisher-Harris back onto the field. It was a ruck infringement, says the referee. Here they are, 25 metres away from the goal line. Vimalga onto Tamari Martin. Turns the ball back inside. It's with Laban this time. Laban will take the tackle. He stands there with three Dragons defenders. So it's tackle number two. They're 15 away from the goal line. Vimalga plays the front man, Fisher-Harris. He didn't have any support alongside him. He'll play the ball. Egan sends the pass away to Tamari Martin. They got numbers. Tamari Martin goes himself. Oh, that is the softest try I've seen in my time covering rugby league. That is embarrassing. Tamari Martin gets the try. The Dragons should have a good hard look at themselves. They are not first grade standard. 18-6, Warriors lead Dragons. Kick the cum.
0: Well, the Harvey Norman replay shows the first player to miss the tackle. I'm pretty sure it's Clint Gutherson. He comes up out of the line, throws an arm out.

0: say his last name, because I don't know how to pronounce it.
1: I'm surprised it wasn't a Category 1. So I thought it would have been a Category 1. He laid down on the ground if it's the Warriors player, but that's look, I can cop the Gutho one. He come out of the line, was sort of just had a hand on him, but Josh Kerr, mate, we're talking about Tamari Martin. Tamari Martin has been their third string halfback this season. He's only played three games. He's not a busting runner.
2: Harris Tavita lining up the conversion attempt. He's about 9 in from touch, moves in, left boot strikes it towards the upright. He's kicked this one. 20-6. Warriors lead St. George Illawarra for Milwaukee Tools. 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
2: You're willing to make a comeback, Paul? I think the Dragons might need you.
1: Mate, there's not a chance I'll be coming back, no.
0: What about having a fight with Nelson?
1: Yes, for well over seven figures plus, yes.
2: Do you think seven the Dragons, figures?
0: Think the Dragons would give Paul $1.2 million tax-free?
1: No, I don't think they would. And I wouldn't do it. I couldn't.
2: What a great idea, Daryl. Gallon Nelson in PNG, tax-free.
1: Oh, that one, I caught that.
2: Wow. Here they are for a run through Laban. So it's 20-6 on the Milwaukee Tool scoreboard. 9 minutes gone in the second half for Tuohy's. You know what I've become a big drinker of? Green tea when I'm doing the footages.
0: Really?
2: I love it.
0: Do you really? What colour is it normally, tea? It's like darkish.
2: Oh, no. Mistake from the Warriors.
1: He's called challenge. He's called challenge.
0: He's a front row, of course.
2: He wants the challenge.
1: Oh.
2: Yep, they're going to challenge for Harvey Norman.
4: Okay, Wyatt.
2: Yes, Wyatt.
4: Tackle three was complete, mate. On the release comms, I believe Dan releases, and then he just loses the ball.
2: On the release comms?
0: What the hell?
2: What's the release comms?
1: When he says release, players got to let go of him, let go of him, he believes, and the players lost the ball.
0: Is it Vi Mauga who's the player with the ball here? Let's have a look. G'day, Vibo. Yeah. Vibo.
2: Jeez, what about...
5: Dimitrik Valmonga has a hold of the defender's jersey. He pulls him back in. This causes Daniel to make contact with the ball. Dimitrik loses the ball. The responsibility is on the attacking player to not pull a defender back in. The challenge is unsuccessful.
2: Oh, I agree with that.
1: Yep, so do I. It was a total accident, and he pulled him back in. He had hold of him, so...
2: Good call, Wyatt.
1: Right decision.
0: What's his name, Wyatt?
2: Wyatt Raymond.
4: That causes that. No, it's gone.
2: I wonder how many times he's been called Ray Wyatt.
0: What, the real estate guy?
2: Well, you'd think Raymond sounds like a first name. White doesn't sound like a first name, does it?
0: No, not really.
2: Anyway.
1: Where's White Raymond? What's he from?
4: Okay, boys, bring it in.
2: He's a referee.
0: He's in the bunker, isn't he?
2: He's in the bunker.
0: Remember, he's a referee.
2: He refereed last night.
1: Yeah, okay. I'm thinking of something else. White Earth. White Earth. I'm thinking of White Earth. What's that from?
2: Oh, I don't know.
0: That's a cowboy from years ago.
1: Yeah, cowboy from somewhere, isn't it?
2: He's a cowboy.
1: He might be from Back to the Future, isn't he?
0: Yeah, White Earth was from the old days, mate.
2: Here's the Dragons on the attack. It goes to Flanagan. Back inside to Couchman. Come on, let's see what the Red V can do here. They're on the attack. Tackle 2, 12 metres away from the goal line as Cook goes left to right. It's a high pass. It's taken by Atkinson. He pins his ears back, takes the tackle. 5 metres away from the goal line. What have the Dragons got in him here? Cook goes away to Couchman. Now onto Flanagan. Flanagan dummies, goes himself, and the ball's come free.
0: Play on. They've got it here, the Warriors. I mean, they're just... Well, they're awful. I mean, you both... I mean, I think you're saying, Levy, they won't go through and not win a game. I'm not so sure.
1: And yeah, no, I said that.
0: Did you say it?
1: I said it. I can't see them not winning a game all season.
2: I'd agree with you, Gal.
0: I can.
2: No. Against who?
0: No, that's what I'm saying. I can see them
1: not... He's saying they won't win a game.
2: Oh, okay. I think we all agree. But they don't even look like scoring a point. And I know it's easy to kick teams when they're down, but you know when you're paid to sort of comment on the game and be a commentator and everything else, there's not much you can sort of say. And
1: they're bad. They're so bad.
2: In my experience of calling the footy over the last couple of years, you get into a rhythm. This game's just got no rhythm because they can't complete a set and they can't do anything.
0: What's happened to the little halfback they used in the Anzac Day game?
2: Like in King Tonga?
0: No, that little young bloke.
1: He's injured.
2: Yeah.
1: King Tongi's on the bench.
2: Luciano Leilua is going to come on. I don't know what he's going to do for him, but anyway, Gufferson sends the pass away to Sloan. Sloan's monstered, put to the ground, 10 away from their own goal line. They'll play the ball back, 15 in from touch. They send it away to Gufferson. Gufferson's going to go for a run. He'll take the tackle. 14 metres away from his own goal line, so they play the ball again. Cook sends it out to the middle. It's with Tui Pilotu. He runs into the tackle of Laban, who's got him around the throat.

0: knocks him to the ground. 21 away from his own goal line. Into dummy half. Cook goes for a run. Runs out towards the 30. Runs straight at Fisher Harris. He's put on his back. He'll play at 32 metres away from his own goal line. Tyrell Sloan, dummy half. Left to right they go. It's with... excuse me, Atkins, I got the hiccups. Downfield it goes. Lady. No, no, you don't have to bless me. It's the hiccups.
1: That's
0: he
1: right.
0: goes down the throat of Tua Picky. Runs it up over the 20. There's a wall of red V jumpers. He tried to push past Flanagan with the assistance of Val Holmes to be made to play it. Darryl, 20 points to 6. Warriors leading Dragons for Milwaukee Tools.
1: Yeah, no, they just, again, they had trouble getting out of their own half. They put the kick in and the Warriors opened their campaign here with, well, almost on halfway on tackle 3 here. So it's only a matter of time before they put some more points on the board. I think the Warriors, they're just too good.
0: Can I just acknowledge this message?
1: I don't think they're playing as well as they have.
0: Let me just acknowledge this message. Hey, mate, Pig Dog from back of Burke, listening to you from Wampra Station, sitting around the fire with Tiffo.
1: Yeah.
0: Good stuff, man.
2: Pig Dog, I reckon he would have been out picking a few times.
0: Pig Dog and Tiffo. There's a sight. There's a kick downfield. It's a high one underneath it. The fullback. Oh, he's knocked it on the Dragons.
3: Yeah. First one off Dimitri and then Dragons.
0: Oh, no, he's going to rule the Warriors first and then the Dragons. So the Dragons are going to get the football here, Gal.
2: He said Valmega knocked it on. And, look, he couldn't challenge it anyway because they've already used their challenge up, as we know. So the Dragons will play the ball 10 metres out and have a look at... No, actually, he got it wrong, but they got away with that one. The Dragons are probably due a little bit good luck, so... something went their way. Now they're just going to get out of their own end.
0: Geez, look at this defence from the Warriors. They don't want to let the Dragons go away. Rushing up off the line. Here's Luciano Leilua. His first touch of the football.
1: He nearly fumbled it. He copped a knock there from one of the Warriors players and nearly went back.
0: Here's Kerr going nowhere. Takes the tackle. 21 away from his own goal line. Emre Guler getting some running repairs. He's hurt his leg. Oh, the ball's come free and a tough tackle. Who was it? I think it was on the hit on Hamish Stewart. So Carl Pereira's got it over on that far side, 30 metres away from the Dragons' goal line.
1: And that was a Power Bay tackle, Levy. That's Power Bay solar solutions available only at Bunnings Warehouse.
0: No, it was on Couchman. My apologies, Darryl. So it was Couchman who was hitting a tough tackle for Power Bay.
2: Valmega, bang!
0: Jamos has had a haircut.
1: What's wrong with Jamos?
0: Here's the ball. It's being played on the 20-metre line. Oh, tell me about it, Jamos. I'm with you. Here it comes now to Vimalga. He's put down 11 metres away from the goal line. 20 points to 6. Warriors leading St. George Illawarra. Wade Egan comes back to the right to Damari Martin. Quick hands to a picky. Tapped on. Dallin Watene Zalesniak. He goes again, but he's short. Or is he? Did it hit the line? I'm not sure. We might be going to the video referee, Darryl. Okay, we'll have a look. Yep, no try, says the referee, but did he get to the line?
1: I think he rolls it just a tad further, and I think it does get to the line in the end.
4: And then the ball rolls him in his hand, which makes it to the line, but I believe he's lost possession because he's using the ground to roll it.
2: No, I don't know if he lost it.
1: I don't think he lost it.
2: I don't think he lost it either.
1: I think his hand was always on the ball here.
5: The
2: referee's saying you use the ground to roll it, though.
5: You see that Dallin Watene grounds the ball short on this angle.
2: I lost it there. Yeah,
0: lost
2: fair
0: it.
2: Enough. Yeah, he's lost the ball.
1: Yeah, I think he's right.
2: Yeah.
1: He's just given it a little bit of extra stuff there to get to the line. I think it got there eventually.
5: Short. Dallin then loses possession of the ball in the field of play.
2: Yeah, it definitely bounced out of his hands just slightly.
1: Good referee.
2: Then when he regained control of it, it did just touch the line, but he lost it beforehand. So did well there, the referee. Good job.
1: Do you mind if I stand up and walk away for a while?
2: You can do whatever you need to do, big man.
1: Because my watch is telling me I've been sitting for too long.
2: Really?
1: You know what I hate?
2: Does your watch do that?
1: Watch is telling me how to live my life. I'm anti-watches.
2: What's like
1: watch
0: What's
2: that
0: happened?
2: One?
1: Well, not this one. This is a great watch. This is a hard hat, legendary one. It's the other watch from home. I've got a text.
2: So how do you know that it said you've been sitting
1: I just made that up because I do get a hard hat watch.
2: You don't get a bit hard at all anymore.
0: Did English become your second language?
1: Yeah, it did. Harder.
0: Where do you want to go? Do you want to go for a walk, do you?
1: No, it just says you need to get off your butt.
0: Oh, right,
1: for
0: okay.
1: A walk.
0: Jeez.
1: It's really
2: up.
1: Good.
2: Just
1: it's healthy.
2: Up. Walk 3 or 4 metres back and forth. You'll be all right.
1: Just stay there.
2: Give you something to do.
1: Okey-dokey.
0: All right. I've got a goal for the Dragons here. They've got to complete this set, and we're going to give them a round of applause, okay? So it's 20 points to 6 Warriors leading St. George Illawarra. Luciano Leilua. Jeez, he's monstered by 3 Warriors defenders. He's going to play it on the 30-metre line. He's 18 in from touch. You're giving each other a massage. What
1: no,
0: are you doing?
1: I just walked around past Gal and just bumped him.
0: Here's Val Holmes. He takes the tackle. 20 metres in from touch. He'll play the ball back on tackle 3. So they're 15 shy of the halfway line. It goes through the hands of Stewart. Now to Atkinson. On to Sloan. Hold on to the ball, Tyrell. He's got it. He's given there. He's pushed back by 3 defenders. He'll play 10 in from touch. Eastern side of the field. So the Dragons have the football. 12 shy of the halfway line. Setu 2. Goes on to Egan. He goes for a run this time. Dillon, he takes the tackle. Nine shy of the halfway line. Oh, he's lost the ball.
2: Penalty, got a penalty.
0: Oh, he got the penalty.
2: He got a penalty.
0: He got the penalty. Tyrell Sloan takes the tap, runs over the halfway line. He's monstered there by the Warriors defenders. He's grabbed by Chanel Harris-DeVita. One other, it's Ford. He gets up. He'll play the ball back. Six more tackles. Bit of push and shove. They go to the middle through the hands of Stuart Flanagan. Luciano Leilua. Luciano's got the football. He's taken in the tackle. 20 metres in from the Western touchline. 38 metres away from the Warriors goal line. It goes to Couchman. Couchman's with it now, Toby. He works it over the 30-metre line. He's still going, Toby. He'll play it now 25 metres away from the Warriors line. Cook goes to the left, away now to Atkinson. Another six more tackles, says the referee, Adam G. So here they come, the Dragons. The crowd starting to get into it as well. Cook goes back to the middle. It's with Couchman again, this time with Ryan. Ryan gets to within 5 metres of the goal line. It's tackle two now. The Dragons on the attack. Cook comes back to the middle. Another Couchman. Couchman's taken high. He set the shoulder, says the referee. A metre short of the goal line. It's tackle three. 20 points to six. The Warriors leading St. George Illawarra. Flanagan goes to Atkinson. Now under Sloan. Sloan to Gutherson. Good tackle made by the Warriors. He's 11 metres away from the goal line. The ball is played on tackle four. It goes to Atkinson. Atkinson to a Couchman. Couchman straightens up 8 metres away from the goal line. Tackle five. He drops the pen, Darrell. It goes to Atkinson. Ricochets off the legs of the Warriors. It's towed forward by Tyrell Sloan. It's towed forward by the Warriors. I have no idea what's just happened, but he's blown the whistle. It's a penalty to the Dragons.
1: Yeah, I'm with you. I've got no idea what happened there. There was just stacks on them. Billy tried to kick. Came off one of the Warriors. It was actually the big front rower who the ball came off there, Jackson Ford. And then he's saying one of the Warriors players pushed the Dragons player out of the way.
2: They penalised Jackson
1: but
2: Ford.
1: But you know what, mate? They don't look like making a break.
2: He penalised Jackson Ford for taking out Daniel Atkinson, which, look, I thought they'd compete for the ball.
0: All right, let's stick with the play. Dragons have it 11 away from the goal line. It goes to Flanagan, turns it inside to Couchman. Couchman over on that far side of the field. He takes the tackle. 8 metres away from the goal line. Tackle two, says the referee. Cook back to the centre. Hits to Atkinson, on to Flanagan. Flanagan to Luciano Leilua. Quick hands away. Valentine Holmes has lost the ball. Picked up by Laban. Laban over the 30. Steps back inside. He's got no support with him. He'll play at 10 shy of the halfway line. So the Warriors, they've turned defence into attack. It goes away to Tua Picky. A long ball goes out wide. Lost behind them. Picked up by Khan Pereira. Khan Pereira comes towards the halfway line and he'll take the tackle. And Darrell, the Warriors have got it just shy of the halfway.
1: Val Holmes was the player who dropped the ball again. He's had a shocker again tonight, Val. Wasn't a great pass, but I would expect a player of his calibre to catch that.
0: Is Gower Smith this time steaming onto the ball. He gets to within 30 metres of the St. George Illawarra line. 20 points to 6. Warriors lead the Dragons. Here's a run out of dummy half from Sam Healy onto the field. Tamari Martin's got it this time. He's collared there by Cook over the top. Couchman and Egan's in there as well. 21 metres away. Healy goes to dummy half. He sends it to Chanel Harris-DeVita. Fisher Harris back on the angle. He's to within 15 of the goal line. Healy again goes back to the left. It's with Chanel Harris-DeVita. Double pump. He handled it. He did well. Leka Halasima. He brought it out the back to Pereira. Now to Chanel Harris-DeVita. Back there, Luciano Leilua. He's lost the ball. It's taken there by Couchman, forced in the in-goal area. Oh, dear, big Luciano. He'll be buying Couchman a beer, maybe a present, something. 20 points to 6, Warriors lead Dragons.
1: Oh, it was a great little grubber, wasn't it? Across from Harris-DeVita. It just went along the ground. He couldn't handle it there, could he? Leilua. The ball popped up. It went, I think, over his head, forward. And then one of the Dragons blokes in the field of play managed to drop on it. I mean, they're not even doing a short dropout anymore, the Dragons.
2: Gone back. He did well there, Couchman, to know the rules, because he was actually in front of his teammate, but he can't be offside in goal.
1: Yeah.
2: So saved a try there.
0: So two of us, Ashek's been ruled out with a knee injury, we're told. So here's the Warriors with it, middle of the park. Fisher Harris running under the football, takes it over the 30, so 28 metres away from the Dragons' goal line. Healy goes to dummy half, 20 minutes remaining, 20 points to 6, Warriors leads in Georgia Illawarra. We do that for Tui's and Milwaukee Tools. So here they are, Aaron Clark, 12 short of the goal line. They go to the left now to Tamari Martin, a short ball away on the outside, taking the tackle. There is Ford, he's 5 metres away from the goal line. Clint Gutherson had a second go at him. Healy, Tamari Martin, Stowers-Smith in the middle. He's collared there by Luciano Leilua. The ball's come free into the in-goal area. On knock on by the Warriors.
4: Just making a tackle,
0: says the referee.
1: Yep. Can we go, Levy?
0: See what you'd be doing if you paid to go and watch this.
1: Yeah, it's been an average game. Mitchies, there's been some mistakes. And I know conditions aren't conducive to playing good football, but you've got to play the conditions. And look, the Warriors have probably done it a little bit better than the Dragons, but oh my goodness, it's a pretty average game of football to watch here.
2: Well, both teams are completing below 70%, 68% for both sides. The Dragons had the majority of possession, 55%, but can't turn that into any points, as we know.
0: Cheer us up, Gow. Like cheer us up, Gow, with a couple more. Didn't you do your dad jokes last week?
2: Yeah, do some dad jokes.
0: Cheer us up with a couple of dad jokes. Just Google some.
2: Okay.
0: That's what old mate was doing for you last week.
2: No, I don't know.
0: You know your great mate, you didn't know his name?
2: Cameron. Mate, we're tight now, me and Cam.
0: Here's Dewey Polotu. He takes the tackle just shy of the 30-metre line. Dragons into the field. 20 points to 6. Warriors leading St. George Illawarra. 19 and a half to play. That's in the second half. We do that, of course, for Milwaukee Tools. And the Tui's clock, yep, 19 to play. Here's Luciano Leilua. Straight up the middle of the park. There's a good run from Big Luch. He offloaded the ball out the back into the hands now of Flanagan. Flanagan takes the tackle over the top is Aaron Clark. Just shy of the 30. Warriors into the field. A 56-metre gain. It goes to Atkinson. He drops it onto the right boot. A kick over onto the far side of the field. Khan Pereira went up. He lost it behind him. He's going to go back and get the football. Halasima. And he'll be made to play it five away from his own line. Five in from the eastern touchline. No change from Milwaukee Tools. 20 points to 6. Paul Gallen for Ram Trucks. Warriors lead the Dragons.
2: Yeah, still just under 19 minutes to go in this one. And look, I don't know what they do with the Dragons. I really don't. I think they've used all four interchanges so no one else can come on. They just don't look like scoring. They haven't created an overlap.
1: We don't want anything like that. Penalty. We want a dad joke.
2: Oh, you want a dad joke?
1: Yeah.
0: Not Skirt Marcus as the referee, so a penalty against Luciano Leilua.
2: Did you hear about the kidnapping at school?
1: No.
2: Oh, it's okay. He woke up.
0: What?
2: Did you hear about the kidnapping at school? It's okay. He woke up.
1: Kidnapping.
0: Oh, right, okay.
1: No, good joke.
2: It's a dad joke, guys. I told you, they're not supposed to be funny.
1: Well, just like good dad. You certainly nailed that.
0: You know what? I need to find the... Hang on, let me get a sound effect.
1: Have another look. Here come the Warriors.
2: Here come the Waz.
0: Go the Waz. I need the boom tish. Have we got a boom tish?
1: Yeah, of course we
2: There's
1: have.
2: There's no need for a boom tish with dad jokes. Just they're not supposed to
1: have it's a boom tish.
0: Put it on the page for me, Mr. G, so I can play it next time he does one, okay?
1: I tell you the Warriors do have, Levy, getting back to rugby league. I'm sorry to do that. They've got two outstanding hookers. Sam Healy, who's a, I think a Cronulla boy,
2: Shark
1: wasn't
2: Junior,
1: he?
2: Shark Jr., yep, played at the Sharks.
1: Him and Wade Egan are both really good hookers, really good players. Thank you.
0: Here they are, the Warriors. Quick hands away. Chanel Harris DeVita cut out ball out wide. Khan Pereira. He scores in the corner. Khan Pereira gets another one. 24-6 kick that comes. 70 to play in the second half. It's another try to the Warriors.
1: He's showing off now, Khan Pereira. He thinks he's Wateni Zalesniak. As the Wateni Zalesniak slams him down on the right side of the field, Khan Pereira is now doing it on the left side with his left arm. I mean, this is a nice cutout ball, but he's just too quick for them. As soon as he gets it, I mean, he's got a clear under the line. I would have nearly got there, but he just very acrobatically just dives down, slams it down with his left hand. This could end up 1,000 here at the end of this night.
2: Yeah, still 16 minutes and 50 seconds to go. And as we've been speaking about the Dragons tonight and their attack, on that occasion, they created an overlap and obviously a man running straight down the side with no one in front of him. There has not been an occasion all night tonight where the Dragons have even created an extra man. The one try they did score was a good hard running back row who powered through the line and threw a cutout pass, which did hit the ground. But they got to have the trial on that way. Other than that, they have not created an overlap all night.
1: Have they made any breaks?
2: I'll check the stats for you, big man. How many line breaks have
1: please played. Check the stats. I can't recall them making a break. They're just
2: line
1: awful.
2: Breaks, it says they've made one line break, which I would say come from their one try. Okay. Five line breaks to the Warriors.
0: So Harris DeVita lining up the conversion attempt. 16 minutes remaining, and then still to come the pulsating call of Mike Pearson and Josh Morris. I think they make a good team, the boys.
1: Yeah, they do. I mean, as far as B team goes, they're the best.
0: Oh, how dare you. Here's the conversion attempt from out wide. It starts out left. It stays left. No goal. 24-6, Warriors lead Dragons. 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
0: Darryl, what do you call a sleeping bull? A bulldozer. What's the difference between a snowman and a snowwoman?
1: Carrot?
0: Snowballs.
1: That's pretty good, Levy. You're on fire.
0: I can't take credit. It's texters 0460 873 873. Ball batted back by, picked up by the Warriors. Away he goes. Chanel Harris-DeVita. They come at him. Gal Valames missed him. He threw the ball back inside. The Warriors have lost it now. Picked up by Valerie. Valerie's in the middle of the park. He sends the pass away to Atkinson. Atkinson over the far side. Turns it back inside to Clint Gutherson. He's put down just shy of the 40-metre line. In fact, on the 40-metre line, middle of the park. So just having a look at the Harvey Norman replay that was batted back by the Dragons, and then Chanel Harris-DeVita thought, how good's this? Offloaded the ball back to Clark, and then it was punched out by the looks of things by Egan. Anyway, Dragons have got it. So they're 40 metres away from the Warriors' line. 15 minutes left thanks to Tuohy's in the second half. Warriors 24, Dragons 6. So they go on now. Oh, putting him into a hole, Val Holmes. He's got support outside him. Tuohy Palotti for the corner. The Dragons are going to score. It's 24-10. Warriors lead Dragons. Kick to come.
1: Here come the Dragons. Well, Harvey Norman replay just shows something we haven't seen all night. The Dragons making a break. It was pretty good football there. It went to Flanagan on the outside to Leilua for a beautiful short pass to Val Holmes. He dummies on the inside, gives it on the outside to Tuohy Palotta, and he probably had 20 metres to run. He made no mistake of it. It was a beautiful short ball from Leilua to Val Holmes, who ran a nice line, dummies inside, gives it on the outside, and Tuohy Palotta, with a clear run to the line, scores. That's a nice try. In fact, that will give them a bit of a boost here.
2: Yeah, good bit of footy from the Dragons. I've got to say, a pretty poor defence from the Warriors. The number three come jamming in for no reason on the big fella, but on Leilua, but he tipped on, and Valentine Holmes actually hit a hole. He actually ran at some space and ran hard with a bit of gusto and tried to pass through. He did that, dummied inside, passed the wing on the outside, and he gets over the try line for a try. So can the Dragons come back? 13 and a half, 14 minutes to go. Plenty of time if he kicks his goal.
1: What are you laughing at,
2: do they have the ability?
0: So Val Holmes lining up the kick. I'll share it with you in a sec.
2: He's reading dad jokes.
0: Here's Val Holmes, moves in, strikes it straight down the barrel. And yes, 24-10, 24-12. Warriors lead Dragons. Continuous call time.
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0: Good boys, did you hear about the cross-eyed teacher? She couldn't control her pupils. what about this? G'day, guys. I'm sitting at the Star, the casino. They're playing the A-League on the main screen and the footy on the screen next to it. I've got a few different tables to pop the headphones in and use the sync on the app so we can listen to your commentary while we watch. From Joe. Thank you, Joe. Shout out to everyone listening to the call in there at the casino. Let me know what the score's doing in the A-League Grand Final. Of course, Sydney FC in that one. We'll update some scores on that for you in just a moment. Here's Couchman. He takes the tackle. So it's 24-12. Warriors lead St. George Illawarra. 13 minutes left in the second half. Here's Luciano Leilua trying to inspire his team, inspire a fight back for the Red V. Here's Cook, dummy half, sends it away to Couchman. Couchman goes for a run. He takes the tackle over on that far side of the field, who played the ball back. They come back to the middle. It was Stewart, in fact. Here's Loco Pacifica Tonga. He's onto the park. He'll play it five shy of the halfway line. Cook goes to dummy half, sends it to the right. Away to Atkinson. Atkinson, a right foot kick downfield. It's a high one underneath the two of Picky. Takes it 12 away from his own goal line. Looks up. Great chase from the Dragons. Flanagan's there with the assistance of Couchman, and he'll play it 20 away from his own goal line. Here's Dallin Mateni Zalesniak. Another brilliant try to his CV tonight. Of course, these wingers in the corner. The quarter post out of play. He plays it on the 30. Chanel Harris-DeVita goes away on the outside, and he takes the tackle here, does Leah Tower. He's 12 shy of the halfway line. Healy dummy half, steaming onto it is Khan Pereira. Ran into a tough tackle there. He's put down just shy of the halfway. Dummy half Healy sends it away now to Fisher Harris. He runs onto the football, goes into the tackle. He's 40 metres away. The boys are looking at the dad jokes. It goes right to left out of Chanel Harris-DeVita. He puts it onto his left boot, kicks downfield. Underneath it is Sloan. Sloan takes it before he He's hitting a good tackle. Jackson Ford got him, and he'll play it five away from his own goal line.
1: No, it's a great text, Tony, but I shan't be reading that out.
2: Tony, very, very funny, Tony, but that'll be staying right there.
0: It involves a submarine. Thank you, Tony. 24-12, Warriors lead Dragons. 11 minutes left in the second half. Still to come, Manly, the Gold Coast. We're back tomorrow. We're back Wednesday night with Origin 1. Here they are playing it now as Cook goes to Gutherson. Gutherson away to Tui Pilotu. Tui Pilotu runs into a two-man tackle. He's put down. 18 in from touch. Western side of the field. 30 away from his own goal line. They keep working the short side as Sloan goes for a run this time. He takes the tackle. He's put down. 15 in from touch. Here they are playing at 12 shy of the halfway line. Atkinson forced to get a kick away inside his own 40. It goes downfield over the head of the fullback. It bounces off the crossbar into the field of play. Picked up by Tua Picky. Tua Picky winds up, runs into the tackle of Stewart, and he'll be made to play at about 13 away from his own goal line. Darryl, 24-12. Warriors lead Dragons. Milwaukee Tills, 11 minutes left in the second half.
1: Well, Levy, to their credit, the Dragons have lifted a bit here since they scored that try. They do have a little sniff here. They're down by 24 points to 12. We've still got just under 11 minutes to go. If they can flum a try here in the next 5 minutes or so, we might have an exciting finish here.
2: 100%. There's plenty of time to go.
0: Nil all, Auckland and Sydney FC across the Tasman in the A-League Grand Final. Nil all the score. And in the AFL, Geelong has beaten Sydney 107-80 down in Geelong. So it's all happening on this Saturday night. Chanel Harris-Tavita gets a kick downfield, taking it Sloan. He's 12 away from his own goal line. Looks up. Oh, he's hit a good solid tackle. I thought it may have been high from Khan Pereira, but it was okay. 10 minutes left, 24-12. Warriors lead St. George Illawarra. Here they are, the Dragons, trying to work it over the 20-metre line. They do only just. As Sue plays the ball, Setu two rather. He goes into dummy half and sends it away. Atkinson to Gutherson. He's bent back in the tackle. Fisher-Harris getting another breezer, so he's off the field. There's Darryl Halligan sitting in the background. Ball goes away, now through the hands onto Luciano Leilua. He's still going big, Luch. He takes the tackle. He's just short of the 40-metre line. So dummy half, Val Holmes goes away now. It's with Couchman. Couchman over the 40. He offloads the ball out the back into the hands of Cook. Cook stutters, goes into the line. Oh, he got taken in back play there, Cook. Here's Val Holmes. He's taken there. Last tackle, says the referee. Luciano Leilua sends the ball away to Flanagan. Flanagan puts it onto his right boot. It's a high kick downfield. Underneath it is the fullback. Tua Picky takes it cleanly. 13 away from his own goal line. Looks up, tries to get away from them. There to meet him is Tui Pilotu, and now Damien Cook's hurt himself.
1: Yeah, he's in trouble. Looks like an ankle for Damien Cook. He's going to try and stay out there, but I don't know if he'll be able to. He's been limping in back play for the last minute or so. Here's the Warriors with the ball, spreading it out to the centre there, who have hardly seen Leia Tower. Has he been on the field the whole time?
0: Yep.
1: Okay.
0: He hasn't touched it very often, though, as Healy goes over to that far side, the eastern side of the field, nearly sliced through. He's taken in the tackle, so 8.5 left, 24-12. Warriors lead St. George Illawarra at a wet Cogra. Here's Jackson Ford up towards the 30-metre line. He's taken in the tackle. Last tackle, says the referee, G. Dummy half Healy throws the ball away to the left. It's with Harris Tavita. Drops it onto his left boot. It's a high kick downfield. Tester for Sloan. He did well, went up above them, plucked it out of the air, and it'll be made to play it three away from his own goal line. Ram Trucks brings us Paul Gallen. 24-12. Gal, Warriors lead Dragons.
2: Yeah, they've got to start trying something, the Dragons. They've got to start pushing together support. Get the ball out to Leilua. Get Valentine Holmes running off him and Sloan out the back. A little bit of shape. They can't just go one out. They need points.
0: What do you call Bob the Builder when he retires, Darryl?
1: Bob the non-builder.
0: Bob. Here's the ball going away now to Loko Pacifica Tonga. He takes the tackle 20 metres away from his own goal line. Cook delivers the ball away into the hands of Couchman. Flanagan tapped on. Oh, intercepted by Watene Zalesniak. And that's it. It's all over. The Warriors are home. 28-12. They're home all the way. Warriors lead St. George Illawarra. Kick to come. And the referee points to the spot.
1: Well, it looks like a try to me. But no doubt, forensically, they'll look at it. Harvey Norman replay. Well, you know, you can't blame the Dragons for what they were doing then. I think Leilua got the ball and he tried to tap it on to an outside. There was probably one Warriors player and two Dragons boys. Now, just the question mark is whether he's knocked it into one of the Dragons players or not, Val Holmes. I don't think he did. To me, it looks like a try, but we'll have a look here for sure. No, I don't think it's touched Val Holmes at all. Watene Zalesniak scores another double. What a season he's having.
2: How many doubles is that? What's that?
1: Well, it's at least two in the last 5 weeks.
2: Try confirmed.
1: But he scored a try in every game, I think, for the last 7 weeks or something like that. It actually came off Val Holmes, hit it into Watene Zalesniak, who just fumbled it for a short while, then he picked it up and just scored the easiest try he'll ever score. Yeah. So that just snuffs out every chance the Dragons have got or anything they would have thought of. But, you know, in all honesty, they don't deserve to win.
2: No, you're right. They don't deserve to win. And they have never looked like winning. They've started to throw the ball around the back end of the game. Val Holmes went through and set up a try on that occasion there. As I said a moment ago, you need the fullback out the back. You need to create an illusion that he's going to get the ball out the back. Tyrell Sloan was nowhere to be seen. I think he took the second or third hit up. Their attack is just terrible.
0: So right in front, Chanel Harris-DeVita, left boot strikes it straight over the black dot. 30 points to 12, Warriors lead St. George Illawarra for Milwaukee Tool. 6 minutes left in the second half for Tooheys.
1: Wayne Bennett's there. He's not happy either. Did you see him there?
2: It's going to be a long 6 minutes, boys.
0: Mm. Hey, can I give you another one?
2: Yes.
0: A musical note walks into a bar and orders a beer. The bartender replies, "I can't serve you. You're A minor." Did you like that one, Darren?
1: Yeah, it was okay. I wouldn't use it again.
0: Okay.
1: That's just me, though. I mean, it's
0: not
1: bad.
0: Why am I doing it? Gal, this was your responsibility.
1: Yeah, it was, Gal. See, Gal, you're making Levy embarrass himself.
2: No, I'm not making anyone do anything.
0: Here's one. What do you call cheese that isn't yours?
2: Nacho cheese.
0: I'm reading a book about anti-gravity. I just can't put it down.
2: Oh, I said that one last week.
0: Why can't you give Elsa from Frozen a balloon? Because she'll let it go, let it go. We're on fire. 30 points to 12. Warriors lead St. George Illawarra. 6 minutes left in the second half as Healy goes for a run out of dummy half. Gets within 12 the halfway line. 20 in from touch, eastern side of the field. Nil all the score in the A-League Grand Final. A big crowd at the Star Casino, from all reports, listening to us in their headphones.
1: Are they playing at the Star Casino?
0: No, it's been played in New Zealand, Darryl, but they're just watching it at the Star. It must be a live site or something.
2: At the casino? Why can't they build casinos in the jungle?
0: Excuse me?
2: Why can't they build casinos in the jungle?
0: Why?
2: Because it's full of cheaters.
0: Well done, Gal.
1: Great stuff, Gal.
0: So here's the ball. It's been allowed to bounce. Tyrell Sloan's got to get back there. He got a hand to it, but Tenny Zalesniak. No.
4: Seaford shadowed there by Tyrell, mate.
0: We're going on the video, are we?
1: Probably. Well, certainly no try. Now, the ball goes up. No one touches it. It bounces into the in-goal area. Now, I think Sloan did get a left hand on that. I think this will be a goal line dropout.
2: Yeah, that's what he's ruled.
1: He's changed it.
2: He said drop out, then he's gone to a 20-minute tap. I agree. I thought Sloan tapped it.
4: Dallin knocks it on, wait.
2: He said Dallin knocked it on.
1: Oh, well.
0: Yeah, right.
1: What would we know? We're just experts. Thank you, champion. Okay, here it is. A Jack Daniels stat. Cookie's off with that leg problem, and that's a bad thing because he's probably been their best cookie in this game. Dallin with Tenny Zalesniak, 14 tries this season. He scored in 7 straight games. 5th game this year, he scored 2 tries or more. He's having a hell of a season, Dallin with Tenny Zalesniak.
0: Certainly is. So the Dragons have got the football. It's 30 points to 12. The Warriors lead St. George Illawarra. And as we do it from the Harvey Norman Interactive Studio, make sure you stay with us. We've got Manly in the Gold Coast still to come. So looking forward to listening to Josh and Mike bringing you all of the action in that game as the Dragons have it. 5 in from touch, eastern side of the field. 4 minutes remaining. The Warriors are home here. 30 points to 12. Warriors lead St. George Illawarra. Goes to Atkinson. He goes to the air off his right boot, coming through the Dragons. So there is Taintua Piki. He takes it on the full, and he'll be made to play it 10 away from his own goal line.
1: What do you got now?
0: Oh, no, I just read another funny one. Here's one. What's Forrest Gump's password? One Forrest One. So here they are now.
2: What did one bit of toast say to another bit of... No, stop it.
1: Damn it. Damn it. You can't do it properly.
2: I know, I stuffed
1: them.
2: It.
0: How do you stuff up a dad joke?
2: That's a forward pass. That's a penalty.
0: That's nearly a deliberate forward pass.
4: Shot clock on. Okay, boys.
1: Can you give that to my friend?
2: Yeah, sure,
1: Mark,
2: Ken.
1: Please. Paul.
0: So, player of the match competition time. When you hear the three players, be one of the three quarters through on the prize line. 1-300-722-873. Who are your three players, Darryl?
1: I'm going to go Dallin, Watene, Zalesniak, Tamari Martin and Wade Egan.
0: Wade Egan, Dallin, Watene, Zalesniak, Tamari Martin. First three callers through right now, 1-300-722-873. All thanks to Sonali Sports. 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Ready when you are, Sonali Sports. Gear up for performance and you'll win. The caller who has the winner, of course, wins the limited edition continuous call team jersey. Great call tonight, boys. Great weekend. Bulldogs finally get a win. And the mighty Gundagai Tigers got up today too from Manto the Truckee.
1: Dave, I'd be happy about that upstairs, wouldn't he?
0: Yeah, Gundagai. The boys, Marty Hay and Towdy down there in Gundagai will be happy. Even Orb, you call him. Ab McAllister, the mayor. Quick hands away. Ball goes to ground. Picked up by Tui Pilotu. Tui Pilotu's taken in the tackle by Tamari Martin. Did he hold on to it? Jeez, they looked at the touch judge and said he's lost the ball. Anyway, 2 minutes remaining. Warriors lead St. George Illawarra, 30 points to 12. Through the hands, Couchman now to Atkinson. Atkinson ducked under one of the tacklers, and then James Fisher-Harris gave him a hug, put him into the ground. 21 away from the goal line. Flanagan slipping over. Delivers the ball away to Junior Loko Pacifica Tonga. He's put down 4 metres short of the goal line. So can they get a little consolation try here? The Dragons, he's hurt himself. No, he's up now. They get six more tackles. Flanagan to Couchman. Couchman goes over to the far side, the eastern side, flicks it back inside, centre of the park, Atkinson. He throws the ball to Luciano Leilua, out the back to Gutherson. Gutherson, look to his left, there's no one there.
2: Where's the wigger gone? He's back, Tui Pilotu. He's dishing out cash to someone.
0: 10 metres away from the goal line, Luciano Leilua through the hands of Stewart, now to Couchman. Couchman will take the tackle. He's got the arm free, but he can't get the ball away. 9 metres away from the goal line, a minute 20 remaining, tackle two. Flanagan back to the left, it's with Stewart. Stewart throws the ball out the back, out wide. It goes to Tui Pilotu. He throws it to Flanagan. Flanagan goes to Atkinson. Atkinson flicks it out the ball to Couchman. Couchman goes for a run. He's going to flick the ball away. It goes to ground. And then it's going to end up in the hands of the Warriors.
1: Jeez, I thought there was a Warrior knocked that on. But once again, they got what they deserved. It was just an awful bit of play from the Dragons.
2: Well, Tui Pilotu should have scored. Tui Pilotu should have scored.
1: Well, he wasn't there.
2: Exactly right. The one occasion they've created an overlap, but the first time this game, and he's not there. He's 5 metres behind play. What are you doing?
0: What are you doing?
2: Like, seriously.
0: Love it. 30 seconds left. I must admit, folks, this has been one of the lowest games I've seen all year, but how good's rugby league?
2: Hey, what did the Bison say to his son when he left the ranch?
0: What?
2: Bison.
0: 30 points to 12. Warriors lead St. George Illawarra. I know the game's been bad, but that's one of your worst. That was shocking.
2: I told you. That joke.
0: So here they are now, winding down the clock. 14 seconds left. 30 points to 12. The Warriors are going to bank another 2 points. They go away to the left. Fisher-Harris carries the ball over the 40 towards the halfway line. 5 seconds remaining. They'll probably play the ball if they get a chance. Otherwise, it'll be all she wrote. So 32-metre gain. Yep, that'll be it. That's all she wrote. In the driving rain, the Warriors have beaten the St. George Illawarra Dragons by 30 points to 12. And the boos come again from the Dragons fans, not happy with what their team are dishing up in season 2026. They're in a hole. They're signing some good players for next year. But I think 2026 is going to be a tough old year for the Dragons. But the Warriors, they're sitting pretty in second place on the ladder. And, Darryl, they've come away with another win, 30 points to 12 over St. George Illawarra.
1: Yeah, it wasn't pretty, but they did the job. And they were never going to lose the game, were they, really? I mean, the Dragons just probably kept themselves in the picture purely and simply because they weren't that far behind. But they've got very little attack, the Dragons. I reckon they made two line breaks in the whole game. They scored two tries. They weren't great. The conditions weren't great. And I must admit, I can't see where they're going to get a win. I know Gell thinks they'll win a game this year. I'm not convinced they will. I just don't think they're good enough.
0: Gell, quick comment.
2: Yeah, look, both teams, poor completion rate, just below 70%. It wasn't a quality game of football whatsoever. The Dragons, they are in absolute all sorts. I can't see them going through the season without winning a game. I just think someone will not turn up one day, but they're pretty ordinary.
0: We'll get to the player of the match in just a moment, but 30 points to 12, the first result on Super Saturday. Player of the match competition, Ken from Caboolture, Daniel Mateni, Zalesniak, Steve from Como, Tamari Martin, Michael on the Gold Coast, Wade Egan. Who's your player of the match, Darryl?
1: Going to go Tamari Martin, who's done a pretty good job since he's come into the side playing halfback. He's directed them around well. He scored two tries tonight, and I just thought overall he was pretty good. I mean, there weren't... Well, I don't think there was a standout player there, but I'm going to go with him. I thought he did a good job.
0: All right, well done to Steve at Como. You've won the limited edition continuous call team jersey thanks to Sonali Sports. And the Warriors maintain second spot on the ladder. They're only 2 points behind the Panthers, so 30 points to 12. The Warriors have beaten St. George Illawarra. You know what, boys?
1: What?
0: It doesn't look like they're going to get any interviews here, so we might wrap it up and hand it over to the boys to preview the other game, eh?
1: Yeah, I think that's good. Reasonable. I'm happy to get an early mark.
0: All right. See you, Darryl. You've been brilliant today.
1: Yeah, I agree. Thank you.
0: And Gal, well done, mate.
2: Thank you. Big man's taking me home. I can't wait for the chat.
0: Oh, that's right. Yeah. Take him through Macca's and get him a little cheeseburger.
1: I'm going the long way just to upset him.
0: All right, boys. Thank you very much for your company. Six in a row for the Warriors. They're beating the Dragons 30 points to 12. I'll be back with you at 9 o'clock for the 2GB Morning Show. But up next, Mike Pearsall and Josh Morris to call Manly and the Titans. Well done to the Warriors. They're beating the Dragons by 30 points to 12.
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10: Police in the United States say the threat has been neutralised after an active shooter situation at a mosque in San Diego.
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15: 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Gets the ball down nicely.
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16: 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Mike Pearson here in the Harvey Norman Interactive Studio. Soon to be joined by the great Josh Morris ahead of this round 12 clash between the Manly Warringah Seagulls and the Gold Coast Titans at Four Pines Park. If you have just joined us full time at Cogra in the earlier game, which was called by Mark Levy and the boys this afternoon, the Warriors too good for the Dragons, winning 30 points to 12. That's 6 on the trot for the Warriors. And for the Dragons, it's 11 straight losses to start the season. I believe that's 15 all up consecutively, including last season. Andrew nodding away in the background. He's having a great time as a Dragons fan at the moment. We'll just get to the continuous call teams. Jack of all trades player of the year from that one. 3 points to Tamari Martin. 2 points to Dallin Watene Zalesniak. 1 point to Wade Egan. That was judged by Daryl Broman. And that's thanks to Jack Daniels. Our 3-2-1s. At Jack Daniels, there's only one Jack. Now, attention turns to the Northern Beaches where Fozball has swept all and sundry before it over the last few months. They picked up 6 wins from 7 games under Kieran Foran. But tonight, they'll have to do it without two of their stars, with Hamole Olakau'atu and Tolu Kola in Blues camp ahead of State of Origin 1 next week. Joining me in co-commentary tonight, now he's been alongside me here in the Interactive Studio all season, and we finally got out for a hit on the golf course this week. It was a great day out at Castle Hill. I'm looking forward to doing it again, but I think I can safely say he's a better footballer than he is a golfer. Good evening, Josh Morris.
18: Thanks for that glowing endorsement of my golf game. Good evening, Mike. Good evening, listeners. Yes, I'm in a rough patch at the moment with the golf game, much like the Dragons are with their football.
16: You reckon it's that bad?
18: No, it's probably not that bad, actually. But, no, it was a great day out there at Castle Hill. If you're in the area, get around that course. It's outstanding and great, Nick. But we had a bit of fun, myself, you, and One Iron. We didn't get the win, but we still had a good time, and that's all that matters when you're having
16: golf was the real winner.
18: A day on the golf course. But now we turn our focus to Fozball. Like you said, out on the Northern Beaches, they have just been a different team under Kieran Foran. No Origin stars tonight for Manly, but I've got to say there's none for the Titans as well. And for me, Jojo Fifita is the only one that looks likely to score in that Titans side from times this year. And they lose that aggression from Tino in their pack. But in saying that, they do have Mo Fodawaka. He becomes the most capped Titan tonight, taking over the Don, Anthony Don, with 174 games. So hopefully his Titans teammates get inspired by this milestone. They come out tonight and put up a real tough contest. But I can't see anything other than a Manly victory tonight. And I think Luke Brooks is the man that's going to be in my sights to get that victory for Manly tonight.
16: Okay, so a big Manly win tipped by J-Moz there. Now some team news thanks to Drug Alert. 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The home side Manly tonight, 1-19. So as per program for the Seagulls, for the Titans, Chris Randall has overcome a head knock and joins the bench in at jumper 21. Bodie Sharpley drops out of the side, and we'll take you through those team lists a little closer to kickoff. We're just watching the Titans heading off Four Pines Park at the moment, back to the sheds for their final instructions from their coach, Josh Hannay. The home side as well, wrapping up their warm-up as well. J-Moz, talking about the Titans, we know where they are. They're towards the bottom of the ladder. They're struggling at the moment, just the 2 wins this year. But you look through their team, and they do have, I mean, they've got decent players around the park. You look at guys like AJ Brimson, Jaden Campbell, Keanu Keeney. They've got plenty of firepower. Are they as bad as their ladder position seems? Because in their games, they're not getting blown out. They're just not being good enough to win the contest.
18: In patches, they look like they can be a good side.
16: Yeah.
18: But that's the thing. They have been patchy all season. And they can score from anywhere on the park, but they also can let in tries from anywhere. Their defence this year, and much like most years when they haven't made the finals, it's been diabolical. And that is what has been their Achilles heel this year as well. Like I said, they have got players that can attack. Keanu Kinney is a fullback for the Kiwis. I mean, he's a great player. Brimson, we know how good he is. Philip Sami can score a try as well. But they just don't they're not holding onto the ball and respecting possession as well, and putting pressure under the team for long enough. If they can do that, well, then they've got a side to win. But on the flip side as well, they need to defend a whole lot better, and they're going to have to do that tonight against this red-hot Manly side.
17: Some big news on the Northern Beaches this week. Jake Trbojevic confirming that he will be playing on with the club in 2027. The 32-year-old local junior agreed to play a further season, where he made his NRL debut as a 19-year-old some 13 years ago. I believe there was an option in his contract, and he's taken it up. Incredible, Jane Moss, to think before Anthony Seibold got sacked, people were saying, Jake, he's over it. He needs to retire or go to the English Super League. The turnaround since his old teammate in Kieran Foran has taken over that team has been remarkable.
18: Well, he's playing a different style of football, isn't he, from the first three rounds. He was passing the ball a lot. Now he's more running it. We know defensively he was probably a little bit, I wouldn't say timid, but not wanting the contact as much as what he had in the past. But that's just disappeared now. Like, he's got confidence back in his defence. He's stinging blokes through the middle again, and he's happy. He's enjoying his footy, and I think he gave Kieran a glowing endorsement this week and said he was a big part of the reason why he re-signed. He's loving playing football underneath Kieran, and like we said, Jake is the heartbeat of this Manly side. Like, yeah, he's their spiritual leader. So for him to say that about Kieran so short into his coaching career speaks volumes about the job that Kieran's actually doing at the moment.
17: Yeah, it certainly does. Ground conditions tonight, thanks to Aria Homes New South Wales. Tired of the big builder shuffle? Deal directly with the owner. 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On the Northern Beaches, 15.4 degrees at the moment. Light northwesterly winds, 2 kilometres an hour. So it's coolish on the beaches. It's not super cold. There's been plenty of rain there this afternoon. I can tell you that as someone who was on the golf course in Balgala and came off dripping wet. It wasn't fun.
18: You're an imbo. You shouldn't have been golfing today, mate.
17: Yeah, it was probably one to sit in front of the fireplace this morning. So it will be a wet game tonight, J-Moz.
18: I hope it stays away, though.
17: Yeah.
18: I hope we've had a fair bit of it during the day. I hope it stays away for this game. And both sides like to throw the footy around. So I would like the rain to stay away, and hopefully they throw the ball around, but we don't see a scrappy game like last game.
17: Yeah, I hope not.
18: Or else it's going to go for a while.
17: I hope to see some entertaining footy from both sides tonight. We'll take you through the team list now. The visitors up first. Keanu Kinney is the fullback. Jensen Tamapeo is on the wing, as is Philip Sami. Jalen De Groot and AJ Brimson in the centres for the Titans. Jaden Campbell and Zane Harrison are the halves. Moaki Fuduaka captains the side tonight as he sets the record for most appearances for the club. Cleese Haas is in the front row as well. Oliver Pascoe at hooker. In the back row, Arama Howe, Bo Furmore, and Cooper Bye is the lock. On the bench for the Titans, Curtis Moran, Josh Patson, Luke Summerton, Adam Christensen, Lockie Ilias, and Chris Randall. They are coached by Josh Hannay. For the home side tonight, Clayton Falalo continues in the number one jersey. He's been pretty handy at the back there for the Sea Eagles. Jason Saab and Blake Wilson on the wings. Josh Felity and Ruben Garrick in the centres. Luke Brooks and Jamal Fogarty are in the halves there, with Fogarty taking on the club he made his debut for in the NRL, the Titans. Up front for the Sea Eagles, Taniela Paseka and Ethan Bullimore. Brandon Wakeham is back at hooker. In the back row, Jackson Sherrib and Ben Trbojevic, and the great Jake Trbojevic captains the club, and as he leads them out tonight onto Four Pines Park with the bubble headgear, he is the heart and soul of this Manly Sea Eagles club, Jake Trbojevic. On the bench for the Sea Eagles, Jake Simkin, Nathan Brown, Kobe Hetherington, Simeone Lafay, Hugo Hart, and the young and promising playmaker Joey Walsh in the number 19 jersey. They are, of course, coached by Kieran Foran. Our referee tonight is Jared Sutton, senior review official Chris Butler, Belinda Sharp and John Stone on the touchlines. J Moz, very quickly, a player to watch for you for Maccas and a bold prediction thanks to Arrow Transport.
18: They are tipping Manly in this one. A player to watch, Clayton Fualalo. I thought he was outstanding at the back. First try scorer, I'm going to go Ruben Garrick.
17: Ruben Garrick.
18: And a bold prediction. Look, if it stays dry, I think Manly win this by 30.
17: 30-point victory for Manly. All right, kickoff is underway at Four Pines Park on the Northern Beaches. Kicked off to the southern end of the ground by the Gold Coast Titans, fielded there by Luke Brooks, and bringing it back was big Taniela Paseka
16: 15 out from his goal line. Wakeham goes to the left-hand side, and it's Ben Trbojevic out to his 20-metre line, getting an early touch there. The left side back row for the Sea Eagles. Here's Bullimore now finding his front. He's about 25 out from his line. So the Sea Eagles just short of the 30-metre line. Three tackles gone. Here's Jake Trbojevic, the skipper. Re-signed this week with the bubble headgear, and he's just shy of the 40-metre line. 21 in from that eastern touchline. Wakeham goes across to Falalo, the fullback here for Manly. So five short of the halfway line, Manly. Last tackle coming up now. Wakeham at dummy half, left-hand side, goes to Luke Brooks, and he gets his first kick away for the evening. A left-foot kick down the ground. Finds Keeney about 8 metres out from the Titans line, and Keeney shuffles back, finds some quick footwork at the line, but he's driven back 7 or so metres by that forward pack of the Manly Seagulls. Bullimore and Paseka in there, giving away plenty of size. There was Keanu Keeney. The Titans now out to their 20-metre line through their number two in Jensen Tamapio, and away now his other winger, his opposite in Philip Sami, just short of the 30-metre line here, the Titans. Three tackles gone, nil all the score on the Milwaukee Tools Saturday scoreboard. That's Cooper Bye now for the Titans. Five short of the 40-metre line. Left-hand side they go. Kinney to the line. Pops it out the back. Finds the number six there, Jaden Campbell. Five short of the halfway line. Last tackle now comes to Zane Harrison. His first kick for the night. A wobbly old thing off the right foot there, but it's straight down the throat of Clayton Falalo for the Manly Seagulls, and he goes straight back at Cleese Haas for the Gold Coast Titans.
18: Yeah, good start from both teams there. Just happy to get the pretty simple football and try and play through the middle of the field, get to their kick, and both sides you can see there just trying to target both fullbacks and drag them back, as we see Manly now working out play three here with Reuben Garrick.
16: So nil all the score on the Milwaukee Tools Saturday scoreboard. Just over 2 minutes gone on the Tui's clock as Paseka works his way five short of the halfway line for Manly. Four tackles gone in this set. Wakeham, left-hand side, finds Jake Trbojevic out the back to Brooks. He plays short to Ben Trbojevic, gets his nose through. So a quick play the ball here on last tackle. And it's Brooks kicking again, 5 metres inside the Titans' half. They're testing out Kinney again here. Oh, you can hear the crowd going up. And they smash him as he catches the ball. Getting back there to try and protect him was De Groot, but Kinney was just left to get smashed there, and now another one there on Philip Sami. Jensen Tamapio, I beg your pardon. Left-hand side, here's Sami now coming out for the Titans. Just over their 20-metre line, the Titans. So inside their own 30 here, three tackles gone. Coming across is De Groot as well for another touch here. Four tackles gone here for the Titans. Right side they go, taking it to the line. And tackled down there is Harrison. So they're about six short of the halfway line, 10 in from the western touchline. Left-hand side comes to Campbell with a right foot kick on last tackle. Once again, it's fielded there on the full by Falalo, who dummies to his winger, and Jason Saar tries to go himself. Falalo, and he's playing with a bit of confidence. Nil all, 3.5 gone on the Tui's clock.
18: Yeah, the Titans heavily favouring their outside backs. They took every carry to play four, and then Zane Harrison ran the ball on play five. So the forwards, they need to muscle up here. They didn't have any involvement in that attacking set, and Manly, they seem to be rolling better and getting territory better at the moment.
16: Just short of the halfway line over there now. Here's Fogarty out the back. Falalo through the hands, finds Garrick. Oh, he's a bit of space here. Garrick offloads to Saab, steps back inside off his right foot, and he's brought down there, Jason Saab, by Philip Sami and Campbell as well. So three tackles gone here, Manly on the attack. Here comes Wakeham out the back, off, goes to ground there, through the hands eventually to Wilson in the white headgear. Tries to put on a bit of footwork there on the Titans back rower, Arama Howe, and he's dragged down there by Haas. Playing the ball just outside the 30-metre line. Fogarty dummies a kick and goes through the hands. Goes to Sherub on the right-hand side on that right edge for the Manly Seagulls. Plays it, 22 out from the line. Here's Luke Brooks, last tackle. Puts up a left-foot kick across field, trying to find Wilson here. Wilson bats it back to try to find Felity. It's still last here. Felity's got the ball, puts a right-foot kick in. And it's down the throat there of Keeney, who fields it 5 out from his goal line. And now Keanu Keeney is on a bit of an attack, a hit and spin. Looks for the offload away. He's still going, Keanu Keeney. Gee, he's slippery and hard to find. And he's going to play this just shy of his 30-metre line.
18: Yeah, brilliant kick return there by Keeney. You can see how agile he is and how easy he can break out of tackles. And he starts their set off well, as we see the outside backs again for the Titans rolling down the middle of the field. That line speed from Manly to start the match has now slowed down, and it's allowed the Titans to make some easy meters, as we see Brooks try and fly up and put a shot on Harrison. He'll play the ball 45 metres out from the Manly goal line.
16: Neil All on the Milwaukee Tours scoreboard. Here's Cleese Haas for the Titans on fourth tackle. He finds his front. Jake Trbojevic hanging around his ankle. So last tackle comes to Campbell. He kicks just outside the 30-metre line. They're going to test out Jason Saab here, but he takes that one no problem. And he's pounced on there by AJ Brimson. So the Seagulls to play this one. Seven out from their own line. Ten in from the eastern touchline. Here's Garrick. Gets out. He's about 15 out from his line now. Nil all the score here on Milwaukee Tools scoreboard. Saturday night rugby league on the continuous call team as Wilson gets outside the Manly 20-metre line now. Three tackles gone there. Here's Felity with his big trademark mullet. Josh Felity. He plays that five short of the 40-metre line. Comes across. Not a great pass to Jake Trbojevic, who's rushed up on by Cooper Bye. And Jake will stand in the tackle there. Smack bang on the 40-metre line. Last tackle here for the Manly Seagulls. Comes to Luke Brooks. Kicks from the inside the 40. Left foot kick downfield. Goes down to the Titans winger and Jensen Tamapio. He's back to the 30-metre line. 15 in from that western touchline.
18: Yeah, another good set there defensively from the Titans. I thought they really contained the Manly pack there in their metres and then able to bring it back to the 30. And we still haven't seen an incomplete set from both sides. So end-to-end, a little bit of fatigue starting to creep in.

0: to Groot and just cuts the Seagulls in half. The Gold Coast Titans open the scoring. It's 4-0 with a kick to come.
1: Yeah, and we're going to have to go to the Harvey Norman replay on this one to see the contest. It was a nice set and a nice kick here. A quick play the ball, gets it to Harrison, who puts the ball up. Are the chasers onside? Yes, they are. And it's, I think it's Philip Sami going up with Fualalo. No, it's AJ Brimson. He gets the ball, bats it back. It goes through another hand there, then goes to Cleese Hart, who gets it offload away. Cooper Byer picks up the ball. He gets it to Arama Howe, who manages to get the offload out. They shift the ball out to De Groot, and you can see the three Manly players just running straight to the sideline. They thought he was heading to the corner post. No one else chasing underneath the post. Could not believe his eyes when he stepped back in and saw open pastures, and then just ran straight underneath the black dot and put the ball down. And the Titans, they go 4-0 up with a kick to come with 31 minutes remaining on the Tui's clock.
2: When Pascoe passes that ball out to De Groot, there wasn't a single Manly player on the right-hand side of the goalposts, and they're all flying across here. Three of them coming, trying to get to the corner post, and he just steps off his right foot, and there was no one else inside to try and come across in defence. So it was great vision there from De Groot.
1: And a great start.
2: Yeah, a great start for the Titans.
1: Keanu Kinney has been good since the start. Oh, we're going to the video ref. What have they seen? Let's take another 5 minutes.
3: Then contacts a Manly player before he negates it.
2: All right, so we're going upstairs.
1: Just give him the try.
4: Looking at the left hand here of AJ Brimson. See, he touches his arm there first, then touches the left hand of the Manly player. Just looking for direction of the ball now.
2: Well, we're here with the microscope out.
4: You can see here after that initial touch, AJ continues to pull the ball forward towards the opponent's dead ball line, which is a knock on. We have a decision.
2: Well, it's technically correct, Josh Morris, but it's rugby league under a microscope. So it looks like it's going to be no try here. The scores will revert back to nil all on the Milwaukee Tools scoreboard. Confirmation there, no try. So that's a let off for the Manly Seagulls, and tough luck there for the Gold Coast Titans.
1: Yeah, and I would have given that a try. It's a hard one. I thought they were going back to when it's a contest like that, and it's a 50-50, it goes with the attacking team. But either way, they compound it now with a penalty.
2: So,
1: but I think the Titans have been really, really great to start this first half, but now a bit of adversity. Let's see if they've got that resilience tonight.
2: Well, that's what you highlighted before the game, was their defence and whether they can stand up to it. Just an update from the A-League Grand Final. Auckland FC has taken a 1-0 lead over Sydney FC. Cameron Howie's in the 59th minute. They're now 69 minutes into play, so about 21 minutes remaining in regular time there in the A-League Grand Final in Auckland. Back to Four Pines Park, and turning under Jamal Fogarty is Ethan Bullimore. He's about 35 out there from the Titans line, 21 in from the eastern touchline. Left-hand side, and he's Fogarty dropping under Paseka this time. Good run there from Paseka. He's put down by a couple of Titans defenders. Here's Fogarty, goes short to Ben Trbojevic on an out ball. Trying to take on Harrison there. Plays it 15 out from the line. Right-hand side they go. Fogarty dummies under Jake Trbojevic and hands it off again to Paseka. So he's 10 metres out from the Gold Coast Titans line. Manly looking to fight straight back in this one. Fogarty puts up a right foot kick to that eastern touch line. Trying to find Jason Saab. Oh, it was plucked out of the sky by Philip Sami, but eventually knocked down on the way out to the ground. So it's back with the Seagulls now. Six more tackles, and it's Fualalo with the ball. He's going to play this just to the right-hand side of the upright, 5 metres out from the line. A slow play the ball now. Six again calls the referee there. Jake Trbojevic now just in front of the post. He's about 4 metres short of the goal line. So zero tackle. Here's Wakeham. Goes out to the left and turns back to the right. Fogarty dropping under the Seagulls here. Just a couple shy of the Titans line. That's Sherub taking the carry. Here's left-hand side they go. Jake out the back to Luke Brooks. He throws a dummy and he's rushed up on there by Arama Howe and Cooper By. Stands in the tackle. 20 in from the western touchline. 9 out from the goal line. Wakeham jumps out a dummy half. Short ball. Tries to get Paseka to crash over the line. But they get him there. Arama Howe. Cletas as well. Right-hand side they go. He's Fogarty and drops under once again. Sherub on. Sherub put on a bit of a goose step and just dropped a cold Jay Oz. He just dropped his lollies.
1: I think if he holds that, he might go through and score a try here. But I think Kieran Foran won't be happy.

0: with that set from Manly. That was extremely clunky, as we see there. Just a drop ball there, just into contact from Sherriff. But yeah, there was a couple of misplays there. But they are, if the Titans can do a good job on Paseka, he seems to be the man that they're trying to drop under to get a quick play the ball for the next play to try and have a shift. So if the Titans can be aware of that and slow that play the ball down, they give them every chance of defending the next play.
1: Scrum feed, centre field for the Titans, 10 metres out, and a couple of plays through Tamapio and Sami, and they've got their way out to the 30-metre line now. Here's Cleese Haas backing his way through. Left-hand side they go, Harrison out the back, finds Campbell. Campbell steps up his left foot. He's brought down there by Fogarty. They play it 35 out from their line. Here we go through the hands. Oh, to the right-hand side, and around the house just dropped it cold.
0: Well, I thought that was a forward pass to begin with. That was a very lazy pass there by Zane Harrison, and Arama House should have caught the ball, but I'm not sure that wasn't a forward pass anyway. And again, this has been the knock on the Titans from time to time. They just make errors in the wrong part of the field, and this now gives Manly another shot at their goal line. It's a scrum 40 metres out. They're taking it on the 20 metre scrum line to the left, so you'd imagine a scrum play will be coming up.
1: Yep, all stacked out to the right-hand side. No one on the left side of the field. They go through to Fogarty and they just drop under Bullimore. I hate that, Jay Moss. It's one of the great wastes of our game is a big open field scrum and you just drop under a front rower. Anyway, Brooks goes through the hands. Here's Ben Trbojevic, goes to Felity, the big mullet. He tries to go over the top of De Groot and he's dropped it here. He's dropped it here, Felity. He's calling for a strip. They might have a captain's challenge here. I'm not sure if Felity's got the capital. Well, he has. Well, they've backed him.
0: Well, he's pretty adamant that the ball was stripped. So we'll go Harvey Norman, captain's challenge. Harvey Norman replay coming up. Just looked like a pretty easy tackle here. It was De Groot in the tackle. And Harrison. Yeah, it is.
1: Yeah, there's a hand in there.
2: Makes a secondary motion to the ball in a stripping motion. This is a penalty and the challenge is successful.
0: Keeps his license, Josh Felity.
1: Yeah, well, so I was going to say,
0: he's a smart man. His name's Josh.
1: I was going to say, a fringy like Josh Felity being that adamant for a captain's challenge this early in the game, he'd want to get it right, wouldn't he?
0: Yeah.
1: He'd want to be getting those ones right.
0: Although Jake's too nice to spray him, probably.
1: Well, I think there's plenty of other blokes in the team who would be willing to give him a spray. Anyway, so Manly back on the attack here, and Felity's going to tap this one. 20 out from the line, goes across to Brooks, and he finds it's the ball through to Jake Trbojevic. So Manly 16 out here from the Titans line. Nil all the score on the Milwaukee Tools scoreboard as Bullimore winds up. And he's going to find his front eight out from the Titans line centre field here. In there is Fotuaker and Pascoe. Left-hand side, the Seagulls go, dropping under Ben Trbojevic there. Oh, got his nose through. He's dragged down eventually there. Ben Trbojevic, slow play the ball, four out from the line. Right-hand side, comes to Paseka, puts on a bit of footwork on Cooper Bye, and Firmore's in there. Oh, he nearly gets over there. Paseka, but Cooper Bye, a couple of blokes in there for the Titans. He's going to play this right on the goalpost. Left-hand side, Wakeham goes. Fogarty dummies under through the hands. Brooks, oh, a slap down there by Tamapio. And it's going to be another knock-on here from the Gold Coast Titans.
0: Yeah, another set of six here. Another six bullets in the chamber for Manly. If he gets a pass there, it's probably a race to the corner, Blake Wilson. But Tamapio knocks the ball down. And Manly will get another set. So scrum play coming up, or do we see another wasted opportunity at the
1: surely
0: scrum play? They've got to, surely. Jimmy Dimmy. He's got to come up with something inside the 20 here.
1: Well, they've gone all the players out to the left, six.
0: Oh, another hit up.
1: Well, they've mixed it up. They've stacked the right-hand side, and they've just gone straight to Ethan Bullimore this time. So another waste of a scrum play, and dropping under again is Paseka. They're really showing, trying to drop the big man under here and barge his way over. He's had a few carries already. Through the hands here, Trbojevic, Fogarty out the back. Falalo throws a dummy, tries to take on Jaden Campbell, but Furmore gets across to help out his halfback, and they stand him in the tackle. 10 out from the line, 10 in from the eastern touchline. Three tackles gone. Here's Fogarty jumping across field, out the back, finds Brooks, dropping under Felity. Oh, Felity straight there was
0: Arama Howe.
1: Arama Howe and Fonawaker for the Titans. Jeez, straight into a couple of big men. Here's Jake Trbojevic. He finds his front five out from the goal line. Five tackles gone here for Manly. Right-hand side, it goes to Fogarty. Kicking for Jason Saab again. Another contest here. Oh, Saab gets to it. Comes down in the hands of Philip Sami.
3: Six tackles.
0: Yep, there we go. It's going to be a 20 tap. Jason Saab knocks it on in the contest here. It's a nice kick by Fogarty. Got it right on the goal line, but you just see there, he can't come up with the ball, and the Titans survive another shot by Manly. I've got to say, yes, the conditions are a bit greasy, but they are dropping them under quite a bit, and then they try and shift, and it doesn't look as fluent as it has been the last couple of weeks. They need to try and get these back rowers really hitting the inside shoulders of the halves and then playing out the back and trying to skin them that way rather than too many drop plays.
1: Through the hands, here's De Groot for the Titans. Oh, he gets the ball away. Tamapio's down the touchline, steps off the right foot. He's beaten Wilson. Oh, and it's Felity drags him down. He's eight out from the goal line. Quick play the ball here. Danger zone for the Manly Seagulls. And Pascoe, well, they rushed up on him out of dummy half. It's picked up, gets an offload away, and it's now in the hands here with the Titans. Well, all that momentum is gone. Played by Tamapio through the hands here. Goes to Jaden Campbell, left footstep, tries to find an offload. Eventually dragged down there. Bullimore's in there, as is Paseka. 10 out from the goal line. Left-hand side they go. Harrison, short ball, finds Firmore, pops it across to Philip Sami. Oh, and they come across and they bundle Philip Sami into touch. That is great scramble defense from the Manly Sea Eagles.
0: Yeah, great defense there. I thought the pass was questionable here from Bo Firmore, as we see the break by Jalen De Groot, and then gets the offload away to Tamapio. But off the end of that set, they shift it to the left. Bo Firmore spins out of the tackle, gets the offload. That's a mile
1: that's
0: forward.
1: A forward.
0: How don't
1: pass,
0: they pick
1: yeah.
0: that up? But luckily, the Manly players, they tackle Philip Sami out, and they survive that one. As we're looking at the completion rates, 11 from 12 completions for Manly, 5 from 8 from the Titans. So they've just come up with a couple in the last few sets, when to start the game they went 5 from 5.
1: Nil all the score on the Milwaukee Tools Saturday scoreboard. Manly hosting the Gold Coast Titans. 24 minutes remaining on the 2 clock in the first half as the Seagulls shift to the left-hand side, and Ben Trbojevic drops under Luke Brooks here. So last tackle coming here. Left-hand side, it comes to Brooks, and he's kicking 35 out from the Titans line, testing Keeney again here. Keeney goes to the sky, and he's, I thought, grabbed there by Felity while he was still in the air, but waved play on here by Jared Sutton. So Tamapio, geez, a big unit, isn't he? I didn't realise he was so big. Jensen Tamapio for the Gold Coast Titans. He's just shy of the 20-metre line. Here's De Groot after setting up that line break. That was great footwork so far from Jaden De Groot. He's having a great game for the Titans. Across to the other wing, and now here's Philip Sami up to the 30-metre line centre field. So the Titans relying a lot on their back five here. As Jamal has pointed out earlier, here's Jaden Campbell kicking inside the 40, but it's out on the full. And that was a stinker from Jaden Campbell. The right idea, but he's put it out in the full, and it wasn't really close, was it, J-Moz?
0: No, it was the right idea, Mike, trying to kick early and catch out Fualalo. But, yeah, he gets it 3 or 4 metres out on the full there. So execution not there for the Titans in the last four sets. That's another incomplete. And, again, Manly given great field position here. They're only 29 metres out from the Titans' goal line on play one.
1: Jake Trbojevic goes to the line, dragged down here by Fotowaker, and he gets an offload away to Wakeham, who goes to Fogarty, drops under Bullimore, dummies, and now goes to Ben Trbojevic. So he's pulled down by Cooper by 10 out from the line. Seagulls back on the attack again. Here's Brooks dropping under Paseka. Everybody drink. He's going to play this four metres out from the goal line. Six more tackles here for the Manly Seagulls. Through the hands, Fogarty. Fualalo, oh, what a ball. No look pass to Curtis Wilson. That was a money ball from Clayton Fualalo. And the Manly Seagulls go over in the northwestern corner. They open the scoring here at Four Pines Park.
0: Yes, and it was Blake Wilson, the man you...
1: Oh no. I beg your pardon, Blake Wilson.
0: That's his pilot alter ego name. But it didn't look like much was doing here, but Fualalo had it in his head. He just wanted to hit him, just put the ball out in front, let him run onto the ball, and then it's a race for the corner here, and he gets in just inside. I think it's Harrison coming across. He finishes it. We saw him finish like that for the Bulldogs, but now he does it for Manly. And they finally get on the board after a heap of possession and mistakes from the Titans, gifting them field position through Blake Wilson. With 19 minutes remaining on the Tui's clock, he'll have a kick from the sideline.
1: It's all good. Mr. G's going to work some magic and cut out that for the halftime highlights. He's got my back.
0: Don't worry.
1: He's got my back,
0: don't
1: Mr.
0: worry,
1: G. I beg your pardon, Blake Wilson. My apologies. That was a great ball there.
0: Great ball.
1: From Clayton Falalo. No-look pass over the top. Cut-out ball to his winger, Blake Wilson.
0: And again, it's off the back of a Titans error.
1: Yeah.
0: So they've only got themselves to blame there. Execution wasn't there. Right idea. But, yeah, it's cost them 4 points in the end. And Ruben Garrick, he'll have one from the sideline right now.
1: Yeah, 4-0 on the Milwaukee Tools scoreboard. Ruben Garrick with a season kicking percentage of 84%. He was knocked off, I think, by Fogarty to start the season, and now he's got the kicking boots back, Ruben Garrick. So he hits this one right on the sideline, and he just has too much whip on that. It's missed to the left-hand side. So score remains 4-0. The Manly Seagulls leading the Gold Coast Titans. 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
0: Yeah, just a stat for Jack Daniels. The Seagulls have now scored the first try in 9 straight games and have, in the past 6, within the first 5 minutes, their most recent longest streak was in 2013, which was 10 games.
1: Thank you for that, Josh. So 4-0. Manly leading the Gold Coast Titans thanks to Milwaukee Tools Baseka. Up over the 20-metre line here in the set after points. Pops an offload away. Brandon Wakem with a bit of space behind the ruck. Pops it to Clayton Falalo, and he's pounced on there by a few defenders there from the Titans. Cleese Haas in there, as is Harrison. He'll play this 35 out from his line. Goes to Jake Trbojevic. Dummies out the back and goes himself. Jake with a bubble headgear. Re-signing for the club this week. Another 12 months coming up for Jake Trbojevic on the Northern Beaches. Wakem, left-hand side, goes now to the number 16. Crossing over the... over the halfway line, and then a few more as well. There's Kobe Hetherington into the game for the Manly Seagulls. Jock showing and all. Right-hand side they go, dropping under. Here's Garrick back across to the middle of the field. Gets a ball away. Ben Trbojevic, he's got it now. Pops it back to Garrick. Garrick on the left-hand side of the field. Long way from home, Ruben Garrick, but he's going to play this 12 in from the western touchline. Last tackle here for the Seagulls. Here's Fogarty kicking 35 out. Another high kick to test out Keanu Kinney here. They're coming through hard on him. Oh, he takes that one well, and he's pounced on there by Luke Brooks, but he'll remain in the field of play, and the Titans will start this set 1 metre out from their goal line.
0: Yeah, great kick there from Fogarty. Just landed it 3 metres out, and an even better chase there from Luke Brooks, who managed to pull him back to right on the goal line. Play 3 now. Outside backs for Titans trying to roll up their sleeves. Philip Sami with the fourth carry, and they're only 15 metres out, so Manly really knuckling down in this set defensively.
1: 4-0, Manly leading the Gold Coast on the Milwaukee Tools scoreboard. 18 and a half remaining on the Tui's clock as Jaden Campbell punts one downfield from inside his own 30-metre line. Fielded on the full there by Clayton Falalo just outside his 20, so a decent kick there from Jaden Campbell, and he's driven back a couple of metres there. Falalo by Campbell, the kicker, and Kurt Morin as well. Here's Saab now. Put him his back on his 40-metre line. Just an update from the A-League Grand Final. 5 minutes remaining in regular time. Auckland leading Sydney FC 1-0. Auckland leading Sydney FC 1-0. 5 minutes remaining of regular time there at Go Media Stadium. Wilson, the try scorer, plays that on halfway. Left-hand side goes to his centre. The left centre in Josh Felity. And he's made plenty of metres here. Josh Felity, there's 4 Titans players on him, and he's made about 15 metres after contact. Right-hand side, back to the centre of the park on 4th tackle they go. And they're going to play this just outside the 30-metre line, centre field, the Seagulls. Hetherington plays it back. Last tackle comes to Luke Brooks, kicks high, left foot. They're going to test out Tomapio here. Oh, he goes to the sky, knocks it back towards his own try line. And it's De Groot who falls on the ball. Score remains 4-0, Manly leading the Gold Coast.
0: Yeah, and both halves doing a great job of just trying to pin the Titans in that left corner. Trying to get Kinney to work out the ball and Tamapeo, and then trying to not get the ball to Philip Sami, who seems to be their best outside back coming out of their half. He'll have a carry now, but again, it's play 3, and Philip Sami's only carrying this ball, and he's 15 metres out from their own goal line.
1: Well, they're getting bashed at the moment, aren't they? They're inside their own 20-metre line. Oh, here's Kinney, hits it with a bit of momentum and space. That's good from Keanu Kinney. There's something for the Gold Coast Titans. So last tackle Here's Campbell kicking 35 out from his own line. And it's going to find Falalo 12 metres out from the Manly line. So Manly winning the battle of the field position here. 4-0 they lead on the Milwaukee Tool scoreboard. 16.5 remaining on the Tool.
0: Yeah, stats for Jack Daniels. Territory 80% in Manly's favour. So like we said, their halves are just controlling this game so well and putting the Titans into that right corner. And Manly, as I spoke about before the game, their defence just getting up in their face and just really trying to limit their metres of their outside backs.
1: Shout out to Helen and Steve listening to the call on the app in Beijing in China. Knight supporters on tour from Spears Point. G'day to you, Helen and Steve. Thanks for listening in. 0460 873 873. Last tackle here for the Seagulls, and Brooks goes left foot high again, testing out Tamapio again here. And Tamapio, he's gone to the skies again, J-Moz, and he's knocked that one on cold. This time, it's towards the Seagulls' goal line. It's a knock-on from the Titans.
0: And no matter what he does now, they're just going to keep going to Jensen Tamapio there. Knocked the ball back the last time, and this time comes up with a knock-on. And again, we'll give Manly possession and field position here, as we see
1: from a replay Campbell. A power bay tough tackle from Jaden Campbell on Kobe Hetherington. So he gives away plenty of weight there, ooh, Campbell, but he can hit. Here's Nathan Brown into the game for the Seagulls.
0: Come on, let's have a bit of variety out of the drums, Manly. You've had enough.
1: Surely Fosball can give us a bit more than that. Here's Brooks. Cut out ball to Felity. Felity takes on De Groot. Oh, wow. Big right foot palm. And De Groot just drags him down. He nearly got put on a highlight reel there. That was a big fend from Felity, but he was dragged down eventually. Seagulls back to the middle of the park now through Jay Trbojevic. Six more tackles. Plays this in front of the uprights. 10 metres out. Fodder Wakers on top. Another six more tackles here. Wakem goes to the right-hand side. Fogarty drops under Sherub. Sherub brought down there by Fodder Waker. Kurt Morin in there as well for the Titans. Left-hand side they go. Here's Brown. Goes short. Hetherington. And Arama Howe's in there for the Titans. Into the game as well. Chris Randall for the Gold Coast Titans. Wakem, dummies right, goes left. Brooks out the back. Falalo, oh, he shuffled the ball on too quickly to Wilson, who goes himself, and he's dragged into touch. And you can see Clayton Falalo, he put his head on his hands.
0: He did it about three times, didn't he?
1: Because instead of drawing and passing, he threw the ball straight away, and he immediately regretted it,
0: well,
1: didn't he?
0: Well, he preempted what he was going to do, like he did it in the first time, and it worked with the ball out in front to Blake Wilson. But that time, if he looked up and just dummied, he had open pastures and about 5 or 6 metres to run to the try line. So another chance goes begging there for the Manly side. But they hand over the ball within the 10 as well. And again, they'll be in the Titans' face here.
1: Yeah, not a bad result there for the Seagulls as they track Furmore back into his own 10.
0: You could just tell the head noise, though, as soon as he threw the ball.
1: Yeah. It's quite comical when you see a rugby league player immediately regret their decision. As we see Kurt Morin up the guts here for the Gold Coast Titans. Wakem and Brown, they're going to wrestle him. Well, they can't quite get him to the ground, so he plays it on his 20-metre line, and jumping out was Pasco with a quick play of the ball. Over the line here is Philip Sami. So a good set here to start. A good opening three tackles here for the Titans. Here's Mo Fodawaker. Finds his front, eight short of the halfway line. Jake Trbojevic and Hetherington there as well. Right-hand side they go, short ball. And it's a penalty for the Titans here.
0: Yeah, good. Well earned. That was a really tough set there from the Titans, just working their way out. And it's Nathan Brown who gives the penalty away for a late shot on Curtis Morin. Look, there's not much in that. We need to stop looking that in slow-mo and do it in game pace, because I don't think there was much in it. But the Titans, they get a penalty and now have their best chance of attacking for quite a while. Let's see if they can get across the try line.
1: Pasco, left-hand side, Harrison drops under Fodawaker. And Fodawaker is going to stand in the tackle here. 15 out from the line, 22 in from the eastern touchline. Pasco jumps out, goes to the right-hand side. Harrison, overrunning the pass there was Morin. So Harrison just has to take the tackle 10 metres out from the uprights. Pasco, left-hand side, through the hands. Here's Campbell, through the hands again. Comes to Brimson, who's slung to the ground by Jason Saab, and Brandon Wakem completes the tackle. So four tackles gone here for the Titans, still 10 metres out. Harrison out the back, Randall Goes to Keeney. Keeney, cut-out ball to Jensen Tamapio, who's got space in front of him. Steps back inside, beats one, beats another. Offload away to the group. It's still alive here for the Titans. Here's Arama Howe. Goes back towards the right-hand side. And he's dragged down by Brooks and Ben Trbojevic. 10 metres out from the goal line, 15 in from the western touchline. Left-hand side they go. Harrison darts across to the left-hand side, out the back. Campbell through the hands. Brimson puts a left-foot kick into the corner, and it's over the touchline there from AJ Brimson. I think he'll like his time again on that one.
0: Yeah, not the end of the set the Titans were looking for. He would have liked to have rolled that one into the in-goal and got a repeat set. They looked good in that set at stages there, the Titans, when they went to the right and got that ball to Keanu Kinney, who threw the ball out to Tamapeo, but they just couldn't get themselves together there. And out of that play, Arama Howe, he got up a bit ginger. It looked like in the tackle that Luke Brooks put on him, he swung around and dropped on the back of his legs, but I didn't see too much else in it. I'll keep an eye out on him for DP.
1: Here's Nathan Brown out the back to Brooks through the hands here, Manly. Here's Felity. Oh, another big right foot, right fend there on De Groot. And he's dragged down there by Harrison. This is a good little battle here on this side of the field, the western side of the field in the centre, as Brooks goes out a dummy half and tries to sneak some easy metres there. So Manly over the halfway line now. Four tackles gone. They lead 4-0 on the Milwaukee Tools scoreboard. Pops inside Brown, finds Jake Trbojevic there. Jake Simkin into the game now for the Seagulls. Last tackle, they'll play this. 19 in from the western touchline. Simkin goes to Fogarty. He kicks right foot kick. It's high. They're going to test out Keanu Kinney again, but he's been safe all night, Keanu Kinney. He's doing a great job there at the back, and it's hard to wrestle down, but he's dragged down there by
6: 10 meters,
1: Brooks.
6: Jake Simkin, you come up and you put pressure on.
1: Well, offside. Well, that's a coach killer, isn't it? Just being offside.
0: Yeah, we're just going to have a look there on the Harvey Norman replay. I didn't see him come into the shot at all. So it's a pretty soft penalty, and one that they'll be, Kieran will be filthy at, because they have been in total control. That's in that time there, their kick chase was probably lacking a little bit, but they've compounded by giving away a penalty as well.
1: The Titans tapping through Jensen Tamapeo. Just inside their own 40s, now four short of the halfway line. Titans trailing the Seagulls 4-0 thanks to Milwaukee Tools. Here's Morin through the middle of the field. On the text line, shout out to the Narrowena Nufty, who says, question without notice, how many Claytons have there been in the NRL? We'll have a think. If you've got one, text us. Titans on the attack here. Right-hand side they go. Randall through the hands. Oh, Jones jamming up on Harrison was Felity. The mullet, he's come to play tonight. He's a fringy, but he's making a count, Josh Morris.
0: Tough tackle from Power Bay there. Just came in and jammed Zane Harrison, and he'll be keeping an eye out for him now out the back of shape.
1: Tell you what, he's going to be a fan favourite here at Brookvale, Josh Felity, if he keeps playing like this. Left-hand side they go, and there's Josh Patson into the game on the left edge for the Titans. He's 19 in for the eastern touchline, 12 out for the line. Right-hand side they go. Here's Harrison, inside ball to Randall. Oh, trying to get through there, but it's last tackle changeover. And Manly survive. 4-0, they lead the Gold Coast Titans at Four Pines Park.
0: Yeah, again, not a really good finish there from the Gold Coast Titans. The last play they kicked out, and that time they didn't even look for a kick. I mean, they are turning the ball over 5 metres from the try line, but not much creativity there on last plays for the Titans at the moment.
1: Expert comments there from J-Mills, thanks to Ram Trucks, our great supporters. Still waiting for my truck, boys. Let me know.
0: I'm happy to put my golf clubs in the back of a Ram truck.
1: Yeah, more than happy to drive around in a Ram truck, boys, if you've got one lying around. A couple of ambassadorships going around. The Saturday night A-team would love them, as Nathan Brown is slow to get to his feet.
0: Just while he's getting to his feet, we got Michael. He's driving, but he's on the text line. And he needs a shout-out. We caught a few good mud crabs today. Oh, how good is mud crab? Be the Singapore chili mud crab.
1: On the water up at Barara Water. Shout-out to you, Michael. Up the Barara Wallabies there at Warina Street Oval. The cauldron, we used to call it. As the Seagulls boot that downfield to Jensen Tamapeo, who's caught one, thank Lord. And he's back just short of the 40-metre line. Left-hand side they go. Here's Keeney through the hands to Philip Sami.
0: Six again.
1: Six more tackles here as Philip Sami racks up a couple of extra metres. Hamole Olakau'atu on the sidelines watching his teammates. He's, of course, not playing tonight in camp with the Blues as Kurt Morin finds a bit of space here through the middle of the field. Left-hand side they go here. Here's Harrison. Toes to the line out the back. Campbell, short ball, finds Patston. And Patston's dragged down 30 out from the line by Fogarty and Garrick. 20 in from that eastern touchline. Right-hand side they come. Harrison, short ball. That's to Paxton again. Some early work here for the back row for the Titans. Left-hand side they go. Campbell, left foot step. Oh, he's gone through. Campbell trying to find a support runner, and they drag him down eventually. That was Hetherington around his bootlaces. Right-hand side comes Pascoe. Goes to Harrison. Deep ball. Takini through the hands. Here comes to Tamapio. Steps back in field with the right foot. Pops the ball out. It's still alive. Comes back to Keeney again. Not much doing. Puts a right foot kick in on last here. And it's found here to AJ Brimson, who gets the ball away. Patson's got it now. Still alive here for the Titans. Here's Harrison. Harrison gets it away. Oh, and it's dropped cold by Randall. And the Manly Seagulls come up with it.
0: If he catches that ball and just dishes it out, they score, the Titans there. Very unlucky. Some enterprising football there. And that's what you want to see on the last tackle. Just chance your arm rather than just turning over the easy possession. They could have come up with a try there, but now Manly working it out again here. Play three, Clayton Fualala. He's been heavily involved. He'll play the ball 42 metres out from his own goal line.
1: They look great in second phase play, the Gold Coast Titans. Just an update from the A-League Grand Final. Auckland FC 1 have defeated Sydney FC 0.
0: So they win the toilet seat.
1: They win the toilet seat. Auckland FC, Steve Corica, the old Sydney FC coach. I'm sure he'll be happy with that one after being shown the door. So Auckland FC A-League champions back to Four Pines Park. He's Fogarty with a right foot kick on last. And Keanu Kinney, who's been great, goes to the sky. And this time he does get a penalty because Josh Felity has hit him in the air again.
0: And Mike, you called it earlier. You thought he got away with one. He pushes the envelope too far this time and hits him there. Come on. To me, that's a fine. I'm fining my players $100 or $200. If you touch a player like that, that is just a stupid way to
1: get
0: it.
1: Dumb, isn't it? Yeah.
0: Not onside, off kick when you're chasing it, and tackling a player in the air are just two of the stupidest penalties you can give away.
1: It certainly is. It's just.
0: I'm sorry. I'm Josh Morris.
1: But you know,
0: pen drop.
1: You know you can't do it. And Felity, it wasn't like he jumped into Felity and he caught him and brought him to the ground. He actually put force into the tackle.
0: Yep.
1: Anyway, back underway. Here's Kinney dropping under Arama Howe into Seagulls territory here, the Titans. Two tackles gone. They trail 4-0 on the Milwaukee Tools scoreboard. 5 minutes remaining on the 2 is clock. Goes short ball there, Morin. The Titans trying to find something here before the halftime break. Pascoe, right-hand side. Randall goes to the line out the back. Harrison through the hands. Here's Kinney. And rushing up was Felity. Some good defence here on the edges here from Manly. They've been good on this left-hand side. Playing it back. Pascoe goes to the left-hand side. Randall again. Here's Harrison. Dummies under. Goes himself, Harrison. But coming across was Sherub, and he wraps him up. So last tackle here. 20 metres out. They'll play at the Titans. Right-hand side comes to Campbell, who kicks back into the south-eastern corner. They're trying to test out Fualala here. Oh, well, going up for the ball was Sami. The crowd want a penalty. There was contact in the air there, but I thought that was a fair contest.
0: Yeah, similar to last night when we saw Marcelo Montoya go up in the contest. And that one there, he just went to try and catch the ball. Fualala made it look a bit more theatrical, but I think that one was fine. And they work their way out again through Felity. He's been strong to start this first half, Felity, with the ball in hand.
1: Well, you've got to make them count, don't you, when you're a fringe first grader getting a crack during Origin time. And I'm sure he's going to have some eyeballs on him with his performance as Ben Trbojevic plays it back to Fogarty, who kicks inside his 40, kicks it back across field. Oh, it's gone over the touchline, but it's just outside the 20-metre line. So it'll be Gold Coast Titans with a play the ball here. They trail 4-0 on the Milwaukee Tools scoreboard. 3 minutes 20 remaining on the 2 is clock. And we got the text coming in, J-Moz, from Tommy and from Tooley as well. They both said Clayton Friend was a New Zealand halfback, played for the North Sydney Bears in the late 1980s. If you've got any more Claytons from the NRL, let us know. 0460 873 873. This was started by the Narrowena Nufty. Great conversation here on Saturday Night Rugby League. Looking forward to hearing about more Claytons in the NRL as the offload comes away. From
0: this will be a challenge. The ball came out the back. He's suggesting that there's a strip, Bo Firma.
1: Yeah, not happy with that. So 2.5 remaining on the 2 is clock. Interesting, the result here of this captain's challenge, because it'll give Manly a great chance to extend their lead if this goes against the Titans.
7: I vocab the tackle. The ball comes out. Gold Coast challenging that it's not a loose carry.
0: Just while we're waiting for the Harvey Norman captain's challenge and Harvey Norman replay. Did you back Piggy's horse today?
1: I didn't, no.
0: Ooh,
1: no.
0: Did it get up? On the train.
1: What was it paying?
0: Came 11.
1: Oh,
0: finished at 11. Started about 7 and blew out. And then came in. So
1: well, you see, Josh Morris, I've been plenty of work here on the continuous call team this year, but I'm not yet on the in the WhatsApp
2: groups. Jamal Fogarty,
1: so I've missed out on Piggy's tip
0: 2 weeks in a row.
2: It's just a loose carry from
0: loose carry here. Bo Firma unsuccessful, so they'll lose their challenge just before half time.
1: Okay, so 4-0.
0: Are we going to see a scrum play?
1: Well,
0: let
1: I
0: me guess.
1: So.
0: I reckon they're just going to either drop the front rower underneath or just hit him short and let him have a hit up.
1: Well, looking left-hand side, they've got Brooks, Ben Trbojevic, Falalo and Felity out to the left-hand side. So unless they're going to give this straight to Ben Trbojevic, it looks like we might have a scrum play here on the left-hand side of the field for the Seagulls. Here we go. Brooks goes out the back. Here's Garrick through the hands. Falalo, well, they've thrown some shape, but there's not much doing because they just slid across and covered at the Gold Coast Titans. De Groot bringing down Falalo. 5 in from the Western touchline. Here's Brooks back inside to Ben Trbojevic. 2 minutes 20 remaining on the Tui's clock. They'll have maybe one more set here to extend their lead, the Seagulls. They lead 4-0 over the Titans. Half-time fast approaching. Right-hand side it goes. Brooks out the back. Brown through the hands. His Fogarty goes deep. Garrick throws a dummy. Goes himself. And more good sliding defence here from the Gold Coast Titans. He's brought down, put in his back there. Josh Patston and Jaden Campbell in the tackle. 15 out from the line. He plays it. Garrick left-hand side. Fogarty dropping under there. Hetherington. He'll play this 10 out from the Titans line, centre of the park. Simpkin at dummy half, left-hand side, goes to Brooks. Short ball, Felity juggles it. It comes back to Jensen Tamapio, and the Gold Coast Titans survive this, and they're going to play this 20 out from their line through Tamapio. Here's Kinney now, and Kinney trying to take advantage, trying to launch a counter-attack. Simpkin gets him on his back, and a bit of a head slam there, I thought, J-Moz.
0: Yeah, I'm with you there. That looked like it was Simpkin that... Saab come up with a good shot here on AJ Brimson.
1: Well, they've just completely shut Brimson down, haven't they? We barely called his name tonight. Here's Sami now. He pushes off Nathan Brown.
0: Good don't argue there from Sami on Brown.
1: 10 in from the west eastern touchline, Sami. 5 short of the 40-metre line. Here's Campbell going across field. They're going to chance their arm here with a minute to go before halftime. Oh, popping out the ball was Keeney. 6 more tackles comes to Jensen Tamapeo. And I thought if Blake Wilson had come up with that ball there, he very nearly did. He might have streaked away for a try. Anyway, it's back to the centre of the park for the Titans through Kurt Morin. And the Titans have got 45 seconds to try and land a blow here on the Seagulls. They're trailing 4-0 thanks to Milwaukee Tools. Morin goes, throws a dummy and goes himself. 5 short of the halfway line. He'll play this. Tackled by Brown and Ben Trbojevic. Here's Harrison for line. Deep goes to Campbell. Left-hand side goes to Furmore. And Furmore's now over the halfway line. 40 metres out from the Seagulls line. Left-hand side they go. Campbell.
0: Oh, shot.
1: Absolutely smoked. Stepping back off his left foot. But Fogarty read it like a book. Right-hand side they come. Patston, Randall through the hands. Harrison, they race up on him, but it gets through the hands. Kinney, cut out ball to Tamapeo. And Wilson's just going to lasso him. And you can hear the crowd there at Four Pines Park. Bat packs there for Wilson.
0: 2-point field goal. No.
1: Harrison, a high ball, end over end. Seeing if they can catch out Jason Saab here, but he takes it no problem, Jason Saab. So that'll be all she wrote for the first half at Four Pines Park. The Manly Seagulls 4 lead the Gold Coast Titans 0 on the Milwaukee Tools scoreboard, J-Moz. It all came down to that try through Blake Wilson in the northwestern corner after some great hands from Clayton Falalo. 4-0, the Seagulls lead the Gold Coast Titans. Mike Pearsall and Josh Morris in the Harvey Norman Interactive Studio on 2GB 4BC network stations. We do it thanks to Maccas. We'll take a quick break when we come back. All the action from the first half.
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3: Again, goes to the sky. Oh, jumping for it was Brimson. It's still play on here for the Titans. There's Haas getting a ball away. He's by through the hands. Arama Howe is still alive through the hands again. Oh, what a ball. No look pass. That was a money ball from Clayton Filalo. And the Manly Seagulls go over in the northwestern corner. They open the scoring here at Four Points Park.
4: A high ball end over end. Seeing if they can catch out Jason Saab here, but he takes it no problem, Jason Saab. So that'll be all she wrote for the first half at Four Points Park. The Manly Seagulls 4 lead the Gold Coast Titans 0.
5: Across Australia, this is the Continuous Call Team.
4: Yes, welcome back to the Continuous Call Team, and a very well done to Mr. G there. With that highlights package, wasn't a whole lot to get through from that first half, but he's done a stellar job, and he's also covered up for my mistakes as well. So, Mr. G, congratulations. Half time at Four Pines Park, 4-0, the Manly Seagulls are leading the Gold Coast Titans. J-Moz, the Seagulls were hot favourites in this one.
6: Yeah.
4: And they're, you'd say they're the better of the two sides, but the scoreline is, well, this game's still wide open, isn't
6: 100% it? 100% it is. The Titans have been brave in stages, and they've been silly in stages as well. And for me, Manly should be up by about 20 with the amount of ball that they've had inside the Titans' red zone. You have a look at their possession. They've had 61% possession, 88% completion rate compared to the Titans' 39% and 66% completion rate. And a lot of those errors were coming out of their own half, gifting Manly field position. In terms of the defence as well, they've made 217 tackles to Manly's 160, so a lot more juice out of the tank, but they're still only 4 points behind. Like, if you're Josh Hannay, you've got to say, look, you know, we haven't played that well, but we jag a try. We're right back in this. And at stage, they did get across. Jalen DeGroote got across the line, but it was disallowed. But, you know, they just need to come out after this first stint in the next kind of 5 or 6 minutes and play like they did in the first half. If you remember, I think they completed their first six sets.
4: Yeah.
6: And they looked the better of the two sides. So they need to kind of get back to that, completing at a really high rate and doing what Manly did to them for a long part of that first half, just putting him in the corner and just revving up defensively. And the Titans back five, they had to be brave for much of that first half. They did a lot of work coming out of their own half because Manly just kept on putting them where they wanted to and making them work it out hard and forcing errors with their defence.
4: Obviously no Origin players tonight for the Seagulls, missing Hamole Olakau'atu and Tolu Kola on Origin duty. Lehi Hopewadi suspended for the Titans, Tino Fasua-Maliawi and Jojo Fifita. So both sides not at full strength in the attacking department. Manly though, I think they seem to be the most affected in terms of their attack and how it's been blundered. Felity's been good on this left side, but Tolu Kola is one of the most destructive runners in the game, and Hamole Olakau'atu, things happen around him. You can see the Seagulls are sort of struggling in terms of penetration and attack to try and breach this Titans defence.
6: Yeah, and I spoke about it as well. They've with the conditions being a bit greasy, they've done a lot of drop lines where the players come back underneath and tried to break through or go to back through the middle of the field, and it's not working at the moment. They're not getting quick play of the balls off the back of it. They need to go back to using their back rowers, hitting on the inside shoulder of their halves and trying to get a quick play of the ball off the back of that and then going around the short side, which is what they've done for a lot of their success. Luke Brooks has been outstanding this year taking on short sides, and I haven't seen it as much tonight because of the conditions. I think they're more worried about going over the sideline, but I think they can still be able to do it and complete and execute in these conditions. Like I said, I think they should be up by a couple more tries. I think they wouldn't be happy in the sense that they have been a little bit clunky, and I think Kieran will probably give them a couple of simple messages. He seems like he's the type of coach that keeps it pretty simple, just to fix up their attack, and hopefully you'll see some more points come off the back of that.
4: Yeah, the narrowing enough. He's texted back in on 0460873873. Surely for Manly, actually, all this pedestrian attack is just setting a platform. Think there will be a lot more firepower through the back rowers in the second half. In Fosball, we trust.
6: Is that Chris Warren calling himself the narrowing and nufty?
4: Well, it fits the bill, doesn't it?
6: I mean, he's working tonight. You shouldn't be listening to us, Chris. No. You should be typing match reports as we speak.
4: Yeah, and the narrowing and nufty sparked an interesting discussion earlier in the evening. Players named Clayton in the NRL. There's a couple of suggestions here on the text line. If you've got more, send them through. Bruce from Albany Creek found one on ChatGPT. Clayton Cecil Chick Donnelly from the 1920. How far back are we going here, Bruce?
6: He played in the 1940s.
4: Geez. Any more Claytons, let us know. 0460873873. J-Moz, as we watch the sides get their final instructions for the second half, your keys to victory in the second half, thanks to Honda.
6: Yeah, for me, Manly, they need to tighten up or execute better inside the red zone. Like I said, stop using their back rowers as drop lines, start using them as lead runners, and then play off the back of their quick play of the balls. For the Titans, simple, complete.
4: Yeah.
6: Turn the ball over in the corners and do what Manly did to them for long parts. They've made 9 errors, conceded 2 penalties, and had 5-6 agains. Yep. They can clean that up completely, and they are right in the contest. They come out and jag a try here.
4: Game
6: on. So
4: Honda's end of financial year event is on now with great deals on selected 2025 Honda CRVs. T&Cs apply only while stocks last. And J-Moz, very quickly as well, your heavy-duty player from the first half, thanks to Milwaukee Tools.
6: Heavy-duty player, I'll probably go with Josh Felity.
4: He's been good, hasn't he?
6: Yeah, with ball in hand, he's been very good. He's putting that right fend into Jalen DeGroote's chest a couple of times, and I think at some stage, if they get him some early ball, he may just break through and get over for a try or set one up.
4: That's thanks to Milwaukee Tools. If you're a tradie, you just can't beat Milwaukee Tools. They are forever for the job sites and forever for the trade. As we go to a break, Manly leading the Gold Coast Titans 4-0 at half time at Four Pines Park. Just before we do nip to a break, we heard from Michael earlier on the text line catching mud crabs at Barara Waters. He just wants to get a shout out to his mum, Carmel, who is listening tonight in bed back in St. Mary's. So, Carmel, a very good evening to you, and thank you for listening to the Continuous Call Team. 4-0, Manly leading the Gold Coast Titans. We are the Continuous Call Team. We do it thanks to Maccas. Back with the second half after this.
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1: Opposition leader Angus Taylor says small businesses will be damaged by Labor's decision to impose a tax on trusts.
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7: a 29-year-old woman and a 29-year-old man have been charged after a series of alleged offences across Canberra.
5: And world news impacts.
8: Police in the United States say the threat has been neutralised after an active shooter situation at a mosque in San Diego.
5: When you need to know, Canberra's news leader is 2CC. 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
4: Yes, welcome back to the Continuous Call Team. Mike Pearsall and Josh Morris inside the Harvey Norman Interactive Studio as the Seabirds lead the field at Four Pines Park to a rousing reception from the crew on the Northern Beaches. Do they do a great job, Josh Morris, don't they?
6: Yeah, they do. And the outfit that they've got there is pretty cool. They got the wings
4: for
6: the looks of things, and they got the crowd into a frenzy. So hopefully the players come out and can entertain them in this second half and run away with a big victory.
4: Well, hopefully. Yeah, hopefully a bit more attacking footy than the first
6: half.
4: We
6: want to see the Four Pines Hill going crazy.
4: We do. You know, we want the scenes from like the World Cup when a team scores and you can see the tinnies going everywhere. We want to see them going into meltdown.
6: Did you say tinnies or something else then?
4: The tinnies. I said the tinnies.
6: Well,
4: go back on the logger, Josh Morris. I said tinnies, mate. I don't know what you're thinking of. As the Seabirds leave the ground, 4-0, the Manly Seagulls lead the Gold Coast Titans. Earlier this afternoon, the New Zealand Warriors, or the Warriors, I beg your pardon, beat the Dragons 30 points to 12 at Kogra. An injury report thanks to Deep Heat. 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Hayden Buchanan for the Dragons succumbed to a shoulder injury early in the first half. Clint Gutherson battled through a knee injury while Damien Cook limped off late with an ankle issue. Jaden Sewer, a minor calf strain, set to return next week. For the Warriors, Roger Tuivasa-Sheck lasted just 11 minutes after suffering a knee injury, so he's off for scans. And Eddie Iremia-Tavia suffered a heavy head knock midway through the first half, failed his HIA, so he'll miss next week's clash with Penrith. That injury report thanks to Deep Heat. As the Manly Seagulls run back onto Four Pines Park here, a rousing reception there from the crowd on the Northern Beaches, and they're ready to see their team hopefully go on with a victory here tonight. No Origin players, no Tolu Kola, no Hamole Olakau'atu, and no Lehi Hopewadi, and you can probably see that on the scoreboard, I think, as J-Moss pointed out before the break. A whole weight, all the possession and the territory that they had to only be up by 4 points at half time, probably a little surprising, but we'll see how they go in this second 40 minutes. Rugby League returns to Allegiant Stadium in Las Vegas on Saturday, the 27th of February. Be there to witness all the action live in the sports and entertainment capital of the world. Direct Qantas charter flights and travel packages on sale now. 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NRL.com/Vegas as the Seagulls get things back underway at Four Pines Park down to the southeastern corner of the ground, and it's Josh Paston coming back with the first hit of the half, and he's dragged towards the eastern touchline there, 15 metres out from his own goal line. Jensen Tamapeo, 100 kilograms and 193 centimetres, the big winger for the Titans, gets the second touch there as Curtis Moran hits and spins off Jackson Sherub and Jake Trbojevic. So three tackles gone here for the Titans just outside their 20-metre line as Jaden Campbell gets to his 30-metre line, centre of the park, or 20 in from the western touchline. Right-hand side they go. Randall now for the Titans. And it's another domination of a set here from the Seagulls. Titans kicking just off their 30-metre line here. So a good set there. 23 metres made on that first set by the Titans. Tick there for the Manly Seagulls defence. Caught there by Wilson and lays it off to Clayton Folalo, the fullback for the Seagulls. He's been great tonight. A great try assist there for Blake Wilson in the first half. Jason Saab now with a bit of leg speed into contact there. Pulled down by Brimson and Furmore. Right hand side it comes to Garrick. Straight at Chris Randall. And he's nine short of the halfway line. Garrick plays it back through the hands. Brown goes out the back to Brooks, and he plays short to Ben Trbojevic. Flicks it back to Brooks. Still alive here. Luke Brooks tries to duck and weave past Josh Paston, but he's tackled three short of the halfway line. Four tackles gone here. Nathan Brown will cart this one up for the final tackle for the Manly Seagulls. We'll watch Simkin here. Fire one to the left-hand side. Luke Brooks with a left-foot kick high, end over end. It's going to be straight down the throat of there of Keanu Kinney, who not for the first time tonight makes no issue of that ball, Josh Morris.
6: Yeah, and both sides again just trying to keep it simple for the start of their half. And again, outside backs for both sides just trying to get their sets off to a great start, as we see here again. Bo Furmore, play two, carrying it over the 30-metre line. That's a strong carry there. And The Titans just trying to build themselves into this second half and get that field position and territory with a shift to the right.
4: Yeah, Keeney gets the ball away to De Groot, and coming across is Felity, who has had De Groot's number on a couple of occasions tonight. Tackles him 10 metres in from the eastern touchline. Paxton is smashed there by Hetherington. 10 metres short of the halfway line. So just 31 metres made on that set from the Gold Coast Titans. They're struggling coming out of yardage. Another tick there for the Manly defence. Falalo catches that one outside his 20. And he's going to be just short of the 40-metre line here. So starting to really muscle their way up the field in this battle early in the second half, the Seagulls. Jason Saab goes at Campbell. And he's brought down by Brimson in there as well, as was Morin. Nine in from the western touchline. Here's Sherrod for the Seagulls.
6: That's a great run
4: from the back rower over the halfway line now. He'll play this 2 metres over the 50-metre line. Here's Brown now out the back. Finds Brooks through the hands. Falalo throws the dummy. Goes himself, Falalo. Nearly gets through, but he's dragged down there by Harrison and De Groot. 12 in from the eastern touchline. 30 metres out from the goal line. Simpkin goes to Hetherington. And Hetherington into Morin and Paxton. Harrison as well for the Titans.
12: Back up, Cody.
4: He's going to be told to back up here. He plays at 22 out from the line. Brooks kicks high. They're going to test out Kinney once more. Kinney goes to the sky. I think that was knocked on by Ben Trbojevic and fallen on there by Oliver Pascoe. So,
6: yeah, knock on there in just the contest. But they have listened to me at halftime. They're starting to hit the back rower and then look down the short side. You could see Luke Brooks go down there late, but they didn't use him. They need to keep trying to hit Ben Trbojevic there and put some pressure on young Harrison and then go out the back. And the speed of Fualalo, you saw that earlier in the set, just trying to get outside them. But they did well defensively, as we see offload here. And they're getting their sets off nicely here, the Titans.
4: Is Philip Sami just short of the 40-metre line? Oh, no. Oh, well, you talk about the basics, Josh Morris, at half-time. They've just got to complete the Titans to keep themselves in this game. And Philip Sami has come up with an absolute blunder.
6: Yeah, one of their more experienced players as well. Just going to the ground. Yeah, there was a little bit of a hand in there, but his ball security was poor. And again, the Titans, like the first half, giving Manly just cheap possession and field position. They'll play the ball here, have a scrum here, 35 metres out. They've got the scrum, 20-metre line on the right edge.
4: Stacked out to the left-hand side. It goes across to Luke Brooks, who, would you believe it, turns it under to a front rower there in Kobe Hetherington. With all their players stacked to the left, they just turn it under the Manly Seagulls. Here's Brown going at the line. Kurt Morin's in there, so is Furmore. So the Seagulls to play this 30 out from the Titans line centre field. Simpkin goes to the left. He's Fogarty. He goes out the back to Brooks. Brooks show and go. Drag down there. Howe's in there, as was Paxton. Right-hand side they go. Jake Trbojevic rushing up was Morin to try and belt him early, but he stepped off his right foot, Jake. Off to the left-hand side they come here. Here's Brooks. Early kick behind the line into the in-goal area. Oh, and it was missed by Rama Howe, but cleaned up there by Keanu Kinney. So a goal line dropout coming from the Gold Coast Titans.
6: Yeah, not the play there by Luke Brooks. Took it to the line and put a grubber in. Missed all the Titans players. Gives away a seven tackle set and relieves the pressure that they just built up. But I do like the fact that he's trying to take on these short sides as well. He needed to just go to the line and try and hit Ben Trbojevic. Oh, it must have touched the Titans player there.
4: Yeah, I was knocked. No, sorry, it was knocked. Kicked dead by Keanu Kinney in the end. Yeah, so dropped out there by Jaden Campbell. And it's brought back by Hetherington. 20 in from that eastern touchline. Gets a ball away here.
6: Simpkin pass
4: to Nathan Brown, who picks it up off his bootlaces. But he has picked it up nonetheless. So he'll play this 23 out from the line to centre field. Here's Jake Trbojevic. Goes a short ball to Sherrod, who didn't look like he was really expecting it. Sherrod backs his way. 15 out from the line. Here's Simpkin. Left-hand side. Brown, long pass out the back. Finds... what a ball. Out ball, in ball for the Seagulls. And that was fantastic play. Fogarty goes an out ball to Ben Trbojevic, who pops it back on the inside to Falalo, and they just cut them wide open, Josh Morris.
6: Yeah, and it was a play they tried to get on in the first half, so this will look good on the Harvey Norman replay. But speaking about Ben Trbojevic getting at young Harrison here, he goes on the overs line and then has Falalo.

0: and just peel off the defenders and really isolate them, and then that out ball, in ball to the fullback, it just, when it pays off, it's just champagne rugby league. So Clayton Falalo gets his 10th career try in the NRL, his fourth for the season, and the Manly Seagulls up 8-0 on the Milwaukee Tools scoreboard. Reuben Garrick here looking to add the extras in front of the Good Day Hill at Four Pines Park. 22 out from the try line. Lines this one up, steps back, strikes it with the right foot. That's a lot better from Reuben Garrick. He knocks that one over the post, extends the lead to 10-0. The Seagulls lead the Titans thanks to Milwaukee Tools. 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
0: 8 minutes gone on the Tui's clock at Four Pines Park, and it's the Seagulls who strike first in the second half. A great try to Clayton Falalo puts them 10-0 up over the Gold Coast Titans. Play back underway here. Hetherington takes that one off the back fence. Gee, that's a good shot there from Padston for the Titans. Randall in there as well. Left-hand side they go. Ben Trbojevic tries to go at that Titans right edge. De Groot, Harrison in there as well. Plays at 20 out from his line. Here's Felity. Oh, that's a great shot again from the Titans. Well, they decided to muscle up here finally and respond and try and trap the Seagulls down here in their yardage set. Through the hands, Brown out the back, goes to Fogarty. Here's Garrick. And Garrick finds a little bit of space there. He's brought down on the 30-metre line. 15 in from the Western touchline. Dumming to the left, going right with Simpkin. Simpkin's put on his back by a couple of Titans defenders. 15 in from the Western touchline. Last tackle here, so Luke Brooks, a left foot kick inside the 40, knocks that one downfield. It's going to fall into the hands of big Jensen Tamapeo. He brings it straight back towards the right, left edge of the Manly Seagulls defence. Ben Trbojevic and Josh Felity in there as well. Kobe Hetherington too. Here's De Groot. Started the game really well, Jalen De Groot, for the Gold Coast Titans, and then had that try taken off him. He's been a bit quiet since. I think the right centre for the Titans is Sami. Plays it just short of the 40-metre line. Away now to Cleese Haas. And Haas will play this four short of the halfway line for the Titans. Left-hand side they come. Out the back goes to Campbell, who beats one tackle. He's still dancing around Jaden Campbell. Oh, but he's just dropped a cold. Jaden Campbell ends up in the hand of Jake Trbojevic, who offloads it away to Luke Brooks, who then switches it back to Falalo. And they're trying to find a bit of space to counter-attack here, the Manly Seagulls. But it ultimately comes to not much. So Seagulls leading 10-0. Josh Morris, 10 minutes gone on the Tui's clock.
3: Yeah, they looked good there for a moment there, the Gold Coast Titans. Jaden Campbell looked threatening, but just a simple drop there again. Oh!
0: Jaden Campbell again.
3: Again, he's trying to inspire his team there. He came up with error. He makes up for it with a big shot there. A tough tackle from Power Bay.
0: Hetherington now. So the Seagulls, 35 out from the Titans line, centre of the park, left-hand side. He's Fogarty, deep to Brooks, and he drops under Ben Trbojevic. Another dropping under the back rowers again. He's wrapped up there by Randall and Patson. No, he's not. He gets an offload away to Simpkin through the hands. Falalo tries to chip over the top. It comes to Jaden Campbell, and he shut that right down, Jaden Campbell. A couple of big plays in 1 minute there from the Gold Coast 5-8.
3: Yeah, Clayton Falalo trying to put a chipper chase over, but brilliant play there by Campbell to just catch it 1 minute and bring it back down. So he makes up for his error there with a couple of big plays and keeps the Titans in the match.
0: Playing it just short of the halfway line was Keeney, through the hands towards the centre of the park now. And Morin, who's been good for the Titans in the centre of the park since he's come on, he's over the halfway line. Plays it back on tackle four. Here's Harrison, inside ball to Randall, who nearly goes through. Oh, they just drag him down, Randall. And they're going to get a penalty here because he's lost the ball, ruled stripped by Jake Trbojevic. A quick tap here from the Titans. They're through. Oh, they're nearly through. He's going to play this on the 10-metre line. It's Pascoe for the Titans. Left-hand side they go. Harrison through the hands. Campbell back inside. Oh, and he's absolutely smoked there. I think it was Kurt Morin after I've given him a rap. He's been absolutely smoked by the Manly defence, coughed it forward. And it ultimately comes to nothing. The Gold Coast Titans, yeah, they hand over the ball.
3: Two little men in Fogarty and Jake Simpkin. Oh, mainly Fogarty, just hits on the ball and spills it out like a cake of soap.

0: Brilliant shot, but again, that is the best that the Titans have looked. They took a quick tap with Pascoe. Off the next play, they dropped the ball, and they're just not giving themselves a chance at all tonight, the Titans.
1: Off the scrum, Jason Saab now. So Manly leading 10 points to nil over the Gold Coast Titans, thanks to Milwaukee Tools. Mike Pearsall and Josh Morris in the Harvey Norman Interactive Studio this Saturday night. We'll do it all thanks to Macca's 2GB, 4BC network stations right across Australia. And, of course, international if you're listening on the app. We had a couple of listeners texting in from Beijing earlier tonight as we watched Mo Fotuaika preparing to come back into the game here for the Gold Coast Titans. The Seagulls chancing their arm while Hetherington threw a dummy for a shift and just went himself. Nearly got through but was dragged down by Moran. Simpkin out of dummy half now with a bit of space. He makes about 15 metres on the play. So they'll kick this on last tackle here, the Seagulls, inside the Titans half. Luke Brooks with a left foot kick high. They're going to test out Jensen Tamapeo again. Dropped a couple tonight, Jensen, but he hangs on to that one. He'll play this 12 out from his line, 9 in from the eastern touchline. Here's De Groot, the Titans. Strong defence there. Wilson in there, as was Brooks. A couple of long passes. Keeney finds Sammy. Tries to put on a bit of footwork, but no real metres made on the play there. Back towards the centre of the park. Left-hand side they go. Here's Fermor. That's a better run. Finds his front as we see Josh Patston getting some attention on the sideline.
0: Grabbing at his jaw. So we'll have to keep an eye on that for the injury report for Dupuit. But it looked like, yeah, the jaw and a little bit of dribble.
1: Ash Harrison kicks downfield. I met Josh Patston at Oktoberfest a couple of years ago, Josh Morris. Had a few beers with him. Plenty of dribble that day, mate. That was the day the Broncos lost the grand final to a Nathan Cleary masterclass. I forgot all about it within a couple of hours.
0: My brother's actually sent me a message speaking about the outball inball.
1: Oh, yep.
0: Saying that we did it a couple of times in the Dragons and scored tries off it. So,
1: well, I bet they could use some attack coaching at the moment as we see Ben Trbojevic over the halfway line for Manly. Pulled down by Fotuaika and Pascoe. Jumping out is Simpkin there. Goes to Nathan Brown.
0: I set him up, obviously.
1: Oh, well, yeah. Well, he was the try scorer.
0: Yeah.
1: Noted. Playing at 25 out for the line, Brown. Comes to the right-hand side. Last tackle, Fogarty. Puts a high kick across to Jason Saab, who knocks it back uncontested. Saab, it's still alive here. Comes to Sherrod. Finds its way to Falalo. Now Fogarty, still alive here for the Seagulls. Fogarty puts a grubber kick towards the Gold Coast try line. Picked up by Pascoe there. He's eventually tackled 8 out from the goal line, 12 in from that eastern touchline.
0: He's a goal of Pascoe, isn't he? He took the quick tap that almost got him on the front foot, and he's just cleaning up work left, right and centre. He looks like he's pretty tired out there. They've done a mountain of work, the Titans. If we go back to the stats for Jack Daniels, they've made 282 tackles to the Manly's 218. So that will tell at the back end of this half. In the last 10 minutes, the Titans, they may not have enough energy. They need to score in the next 5 minutes and get a bit of energy and a bit of momentum that way.
1: Guys like this, Jaden Campbell, you think, need to step up and just create some magic as we see a kick downfield from Harrison. Fielded there by Falalo. He's done a great job tonight. He always does, Clayton Falalo.
0: He just glides across the surface, doesn't he? He
1: does, doesn't he? Yeah.
0: Noted try scorer in the reserve grade competition as well. So
1: yeah, top try scorer.
0: Only a matter of time before he got his start. And you see how much they want to get him in the side when he shifted Kohler from fullback to the centres. So the coaching staff must have a big rap on him, and he has a big future ahead of him.
1: Certainly. Simpkin left-hand side. Brown out the back to Brooks. They go to early to Ben Trbojevic. Give Big Ben a bit of space to wind up and go at Harrison there. They bring him down thanks to De Groot as well. There's Nathan Brown with a good cart there. Good, great carry. So he's going to play this. 38 out from the Titans line. Last tackle here. Fogarty with a right foot kick now. Testing out Keanu Kinney again. Goes to the sky, and Kinney, safe as houses once more, bounces off, and now he's trying to launch a bit of a counter-attack. Shrugs off one. Bit of footwork. Kinney, gee, he's great to watch. The Gold Coast Titans fullback. Play this just outside their 20-metre line at centre of the park. Left-hand side is Sami. Philip Sami. Oh, I think he's lost this again, Philip Sami. Well, he's not happy.
0: And they can't challenge it because they've already lost their challenge.
1: Oh, he's blowing up.
0: He's not a happy camper. But again, Titans, it's been the same story all night. Just not being able to complete coming out of their own half, and in particular their own 20.
1: Yeah.
0: But Josh Hannay has to be filthy with this, as we see on the Harvey Norman replay. Again,
1: yeah,
0: the hand's not in there making a stripping action. That is just a loose carry there from Philip Sammy.
1: Well, he got up blowing up, wishing he had a captain's challenge. If he did challenge it, if they had one, he just would have got knocked back again. Anyway, Manly feed this scrum, another stacked left-hand side. Goes to Brooks, I beg your pardon, who just tried to take off the left foot on himself. It was collared there by Randall. So once again, not much doing from the scrum players here for the Sea Eagles. Taniela Paseka back into the game, the starting front rower. He's going to stand in the tackle. 19 out from the Titans line. Manly leading 10-0 thanks to Milwaukee Tools. A little shift here. Goes short ball to Sherrod. Was Luke Brooks. And Sherrod's putting his back there.
0: Some good tackles on tonight, Jaden Campbell.
1: Certainly has. Chris Randall in there as well. They play this 15 out from the goal line. Fogarty, inside ball, Hetherington. And coming across was Randall as well. We'll play this 11 out. Cleese Haas there as well for the Titans. Right-hand side, Fogarty. They go deep tunnel ball to Reuben Garrick, who tries to put some work on AJ Brimson, but Brimson just gets him down. He nearly had him beat there, Reuben Garrick. Last tackle here for the Seagulls. Passed across, left-hand side to Fogarty. A crossfield kick. It's not great. Comes to Ben Trbojevic, who pops it across. It
0: Six
1: falls
0: again.
1: To Peyton Folalo. I think there was a hand in there for the Titans.
0: Six again.
1: Six more tackles. There might be a bit of concern here for Clayton Folalo.
0: I think he's just been twisted awkwardly in the tackle, trying to break through the tackle of Arama Howe. We'll have to have a look at the Harvey Norman replay. Gets to his feet. Looks like he's fine. It may be a minor ankle injury, but we see here it was Ben Trbojevic who caught the ball and he tried to shift it to Felity, and it was Jalen DeGroote who got his hand to it. Went back to Fualalo, tried to break through the gap. Oh, yeah, it's... Oh, look, it's...
1: They've just cut down on the back of his leg.
0: A small little hip drop there from...
2: The leg. There's not an elevated risk of injury, but it's still dangerous.
0: So it's going to be a penalty.
2: It's on report and be a penalty, mate.
0: No bidding.
1: I just don't know how else you're meant to tackle him.
2: Yeah.
1: I just don't know what else you're meant to do in that situation that isn't letting him run through
0: for a try.
1: What do
0: you do? Do you take the two and go up by 12?
1: I don't think they're in any real danger at the moment. I'd be taking the tap, I think, from the Seagulls.
0: Well, if they score, it's game over, I'd imagine. I can't see the Titans even scoring. Can't even get it out of their own half at the moment.
1: No, I mean, their sets, they're making 30 metres at best on their sets. They're getting absolutely jammed. They're getting no field position. And when they do, they're just knocking the ball on.
0: They're actually making more metres than Manly. Believe it or not.
1: Out of yardage.
0: The stats for Jack Daniels, 34.68 metres average set distance, 33.34.
1: Well, I'd like those stats audited. That's adding to...
0: You're coming after the bunker and now the stats man. Who is the stats man?
1: They're taking the two here, the Manly Seagulls. It's lining up as the...
0: You're going to get...
1: The Narrowena Nufty pointed out.
0: Decked by some bloke and you don't even know it's the stats man.
1: Narrowena Nufty pointed out on the text line earlier, it's not been my finest call. Blake Wilson copped the drive by Kurt. A Freudian sleep on the tinnies on the hill.
0: Yep.
1: On the way to one of the great calls, the Narrowena Nufty says. Reuben Garrick steps in here with a penalty goal attempt. It's good from Reuben Garrick. 12-0, the Manly Seagulls go up over the Gold Coast Titans. And now two converted try margin here for the home side. 20 minutes remaining on the 2's clock in the second half. You are listening to the Continuous Call team.
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1: Yeah, the Seabirds are having a good time there, J-Moz, with a 12-0 lead.
2: Just help us with
1: so are the fans up there on the hill, the Good Day Hill.
0: Ken Arthurson, Seagulls legend with Zorba.
1: Up there in the chair.
0: Enjoying the match. I'm pretty sure he's close to 100 now.
1: Really? There's Tommy on the text line. Can you let us know, mate? 0460 873 873. Taniela Paseka off the back fence. Who else would you want running off you? Running at you. Ben Trbojevic now.
0: It's been good tonight, Ben Trbojevic.
1: He has. He's stood up a lot, I think, Ben Trbojevic. Him and Jake were both coming under a bit of pressure. 96.
0: 96, good knock.
1: That's a good innings. Hetherington now. The Seagulls leading 12 points to nil as Nathan Brown gets them up to the 30-metre line inside their own half. 19 remaining on the Tui's clock. They lead thanks to Milwaukee Tools as Fogarty gets a right foot kick, collects the Titans player on the way through, and it's gone past Kinney, who tried to trap it with his foot. His first touch not up to scratch in a World Cup year, young man, and he eventually darts back across the line and they drag him down inside his own 20-metre line, the Titans. So they're going to start this in their own red zone. Let's see how far they get on this set, J-Moz. An early carry there from Philip Sami. Finds his front.
0: Completion rates 20 from 30 for the Titans.
1: It's not great. Jensen Tamapeo over the 30-metre line now. So not... it's about 15 metres so far. Here's Pascoe jumping out of dummy half. Gets the ball away.
0: There's an order coming.
1: I'm not happy with this.
5: Got a HIA for Ben.
0: HIA. Okay, Ben Trbojevic coming off.
5: Mate, independent doctor.
1: Oh, yes. Chin into the shoulder of Chris Randall, I think it is.
5: Head on, head. Tackle four. Make sure square, yeah.
0: Head clash.
1: Head clash.
5: Front foot here, mate.
0: So he'll come on with 3 minutes remaining.
1: Yeah, Pentrebojevic off. 12-0, the Seagulls leading the Gold Coast Titans. Thanks to Milwaukee Tools, the Titans now back underway. Here's Fodawaker over the halfway line. They had a little shift out to the right-hand side, but they just played short. So last tackle now, here's Harrison kicking 5 metres over the halfway line. Down to that northeastern corner of the ground. Falalo does a great job taking that. Shrugs off the tackle of De Groot and is eventually brought down there by Howe. So the Seagulls starting this set inside their own red zone now. Here's Wilson. Brought down by Pascoe and Fotoaker. The opening try scorer of the night, Blake Wilson. The opposite winger in Jason Saab now finds his front. Centre of the park just over the 20-metre line. They lead 12-0 over the Gold Coast Titans. 17 and a half remaining on the Tui's clock. That's another great run there from Taniela Paseka. Oh, jump on, boys. Jump on his back and he'll carry her. He's carried three defenders about 20 metres, Taniela Paseka. Simpkin jumps out short side. Here's Sherrup now. And they shut him down pretty quick there. Sherrup. So the Seagulls will play this last tackle just over the halfway line. Fogarty hits a spiral bomb. Oh, good luck catching this one, Keanu. He doesn't get near it. It bounces back. Oh, Jensen Tamapeo's picked it up. And now he's into the backfield. The Seagulls overran it. Gets a pass away. Jensen Tamapeo to Jalen De Groot, who's found a bit of space down the touchline. But coming across, guess who it was? Clayton Falalo. Gee, he's been good tonight, the Manly Seagulls fullback. But it's not over yet. The Titans still on the attack. Here's Harrison. Drops under AJ Brimson. Back across the grain. And he's going to be brought down centre of the park. 20 metres out from the Seagulls line to the Gold Coast. Right back on the attack now. Finally, they got some field position. Fotawaker pokes his nose through. He's going to play this nine short of the goal line. Right-hand side, Pascoe goes. Kinney goes short ball. And no way through there for De Groot. He's brought down by Felity and Brooks. Four tackles gone. They go back to the left-hand side. Harrison looks deep. Here's Campbell. Campbell, early kick through the line. Jason Saab through there. Oh, well, he nearly made a meal of it, Jason Saab, but he eventually gets it over the dead ball line.
0: Yeah, they finally get a repeat set here, the Titans, and build a little bit of pressure. But what about that? That kick from Fogarty absolutely nailed it. It bounces, but it gets a perfect bounce for Jensen Tamapeo. He gets down the sideline and gets the ball to group, but I thought they messed up the next play. They just needed to shift it to the other side of the field and get the Manly side offside, as we see. Oh, Saab gets the ball back off the short drop-off. Oh, no.
1: They haven't given the Titans a sniff tonight, have they? Every time they've got some field position, the Titans have either dropped it or Manly have snuffed it out. It's ended up in the hands of Jalen De Groot now, but he's dropped it. And now it's back in the hands of the Manly Seagulls through Blake Wilson. So the Titans nearly got themselves another shot.
5: Okay, got one on one. It's been called back. Blake. Gold Coast gets it. Blake takes it out that way, one on one.
1: Oh, I beg your pardon. So the Titans will get another chance here.
5: Shot clock on.
1: Another great, it was a short, great short drop out there.
5: Down the middle.
1: From Luke Brooks coming up with it was Jason Saab. and Harvey Norman replay. It got a bit scrappy as the Seagulls shifted early in the count. De Groot came up with it. They said it was stripped by Wilson and a knock on. I don't know about that, but...
0: Yeah, I thought that was the wrong call.
1: Bit of an iffy call there from Jared Sutton. Anyway, the Gold Coast Titans have a scrum centre of the park, 20 metres out. They've gone a 3-3 split here. Let's see if the Titans have got a bit more to offer off the scrum. They go to Jaden Campbell, and he just tucks it under and goes straight and hard. Well, very similar scrum plays here, these two sides tonight. Six more tackles. Sherrod too long in the play the ball. Here's Brimson goes to the line. Oh, Brimson nearly does it all himself. Nearly barges his way through the Manly defence. He's brought down short. Furmore at acting half goes across to Morin. Pascoe, beg your pardon. And Pascoe steps off the right foot. They're still three short of the goal line here. Five in from the touchline. Plays at Pascoe. Brimson acting half goes to Campbell. And gets it off to Cleese Haas. And Haas is going to be dragged down there by Jake Tabojevic and Nathan Brown. 10 short of the goalpost. Three tackles gone. They go back to the left-hand side. Campbell floats the ball across to Philip Sami. And Philip Sami burrows under the cover defence. And the Gold Coast Titans, J-Moz, finally they've got some points on the board.
6: Yeah, finally. And it's probably the only man that looked like he'd score in the first half as well. Philip Sami, but it's a nice ball here from Jaden Campbell. Just knew he had to get it above Jason Saab's head. So he threw the ball up nice and high and in front of Philip Sami, who then had a little bit of work to do, just got low, stepped back in, and gets the ball down inside the corner post. And they still have some life and fire inside of the Titans. 12 points to 4 with a kick to come with 13 and a half minutes remaining on the two-ish clock.
1: Yeah, well, if they kick this goal, J-Moz, they're within 6 points and it's game on. It's like we said at half-time, Manly have clearly been the better side, but we know in the modern game, I mean, it's an 8-point margin at the moment. It could very soon be 6. That's nothing in this day and age. So particularly a team like the Gold Coast Titans who can hit you from anywhere on the park. The crowd there at Four Pines Park, I don't think they're going to be celebrating these two competition points tonight just yet. A bit of a sniff here for the Gold Coast Titans. And to be fair, it's the first one they've had, well, just about for about 40, 50 minutes of this game. So if they can build a bit of momentum off this coming set, we could have ourselves a bit of a grandstand finish here. So Jaden Campbell, the one trying to add the extras here. 86% kicking percentage this year. He's just inside the touchline on the western side of the ground. He starts it right. He tries to bring it back in. Oh, and it's just shy. It's no goal there for Jaden Campbell. So score remains Manly leading the Gold Coast 12 points to 4 thanks to Milwaukee Tools. 12 and a half remaining on the 2 East clock. 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
1: 12-4, Seagulls lead the Titans. On the Milwaukee Tools Saturday scoreboard, 12 and a half remaining on the 2 East clock.
6: Yeah, and just on Philip Sami, he plays his 153rd game and moves into outright fourth for most appearances for the Titans.
1: Narrowena Nufty says that Campbell pass straight out of the Kieran Foran playbook from last year. So still a bit of a legacy on the Gold Coast from Kieran Foran. How ironic. Thank you, Narrowena Nufty. He's been the best on ground tonight, I reckon, the Narrowena Nufty. Is it Chris Warren?
6: I'm thinking so.
1: You think it is? Go back, do your job. You've got a press conference to run as they shift it down the left-hand side. The Titans, here's Brimson. Oh, it takes on Garrick, but Garrick gets him, drags him down. Five in from that western touchline. Tamapio acting half, goes to Keeney. Here's Campbell. They're shifting back to the right-hand side, and then they drop under Arama Howe, who's dancing around, thinks he's a fleet-footed fullback. He's doing a good job of it because he's still going, Arama Howe. Gets an offload away. It's still alive here for the Titans. Cleese Haas throws the dummy, tries to shrug off Fogarty. He does, and they eventually drag him down.
6: Luke 39 metres out. Field.
1: 39 metres out from the line. Jumping off. Six more tackles here from Summerton. That's great play. Straight off the bench there. So Jaden Campbell bumps off Jake Trebojevic. Gee, he's strong, Jaden Campbell. He's still dancing around. And
6: doesn't
1: Jake
6: get
1: eventually
6: twice.
1: Gets him. Eventually gets him the bubble wrap headgear. He's going to play this 15 out from the try line. Right-hand side, Cooper Bye through the hands. Oh, great ball there. Short ball. Arama Howe pops it out to Keanu Keeney, who just couldn't rein it in. And the Gold Coast Titans look very, very close to going back-to-back
6: look,
1: there.
6: They've just come alive, haven't they? They're attacking.
1: Where's this been?
6: It looks... like it's going to break through at any stage. And right there, they went to Arama Howe. They hit him short. He fell and he goes past him. He got the offload to Kinney, who just couldn't wrap the ball up. And then Fualalo makes a tackle on him, which forces the error there. But I've got to say, the Titans' attack there, that's the best it has looked all game. Lots of ball movement, some second phase play, and they threatened at every stage. They just couldn't come up with an answer there.
1: So Luke Summerton into the game for the Titans. That's off the back of Oliver Pascoe out with a Category 1 HIA. That's thanks to Deep Heat, that injury report. So Summerton into the game for Pascoe for the Titans. Taniela for second now. For the Seagulls, he's going to stand about 25 out from his own line here. 12-4. Manly leads the Gold Coast thanks to Milwaukee Tools. 10 minutes remaining on the Tui's clock. The Seagulls with an 8-point lead to protect here. Sherrod plays the ball. Comes across to Brown now. And Mo Fotuaika races up and just shuts Brown down straight there. Straight away. Furmore in there as well. Here's Jake Chavoyevich up over the 40-metre line. He'll play this 7 short of the halfway line. Last tackle coming here for the Seagulls. Simpkin goes to the left. Luke Brooks with another left foot kick. Downfield, end over end. Straight down to Keanu Kinney. Let's see what he can do here, Keanu Kinney. He's absolutely electric. Couple of goose steps and straight back into the line. But Nathan Brown says, come here, young man. And he drags him down. Drags him back about 5 metres back towards his own goal line. Off to Sami now. And Sami, that's a good carry. Pokes his nose through. Plays the ball. 33 out from his own line. AJ Brimson, oh, throws an early pass there to Arama Howe. It was risky. I don't know what the crowd are appealing for. It didn't look forward to me.
6: It's fine.
1: Absolutely fine. Summerton goes to Harrison. Back on the inside to Cooper Bye. Over the halfway now line here, the Titans. Four tackle gone. 9 minutes remaining. Here's Fotuaika. Deep Harrison back on the inside to Brimson. He nearly goes through, but he's dragged down by Jake Chavoyevich. Last tackle here for the Titans. Here we go. Ash Harrison puts it up. They're running through. What have they got here? Oh, it's a great take. Clayton Fualalo. And he's now away, Clayton Fualalo. But Cleese Haas grabs him and drags him down. And he's just inside the eastern touchline. Clayton Fualalo. He has been sensational for Manly tonight. And that was a play that had a ball that had to be taken. The Titans were well on the attack there.
6: Yeah, Jalen DeGroote goes up for the ball and makes a contest, but Fualalo has been safe at the back all night and then extends the position to out to the 40, and it just turns their set from a bad one into a good one straight away.
1: Paseka over the halfway line here for the Seagulls. And you felt like that had to go the Titans' way there. They've still got 8 minutes on the clock here, but they had to take advantage of that momentum. Here's left-hand side, Manly goes, and Brooks just goes straight into Harrison and surrenders to take the tackle. So fifth tackle here for Manly. Fogarty, right foot kick from 35 out. High, testing out Kinney again. Kinney goes to the sky, and what a take there from Keanu Kinney. Jason Saab was in there.
6: They're both fullbacks under the high ball there. He had Saab raining down on him, the bigger man, but used all of his jumping skills there to get above him and had take a brilliant take there.
1: Very courageous from Keanu Kinney. The Titans here now through Fotuaika, just short of their 30-metre line. He's put on his back. 7.5 remaining on the Tui's clock. They need something here. The Titans are still trailed by 8 on the Milwaukee Tools scoreboard. They're down 12-4. Offload away, and that's not going to be it. Offloading Cleese Haas.
6: Stupid.
1: To one of his teammates, and that was not the play. Harvey Norman replay. He pokes his nose through, tries to pop the ball up here. Was it Arama Howe? I think it was coming through.
6: Look, there's time for offloads, and that one there wasn't the time. He just needed to get down. He got his nose half through. Just needed to get a quick play the ball, and they roll their set there. But instead, he tries to throw away a low percentage offload. And again, inside their own half. And it just allows Manly to now potentially camp down here for the rest of the game.
1: Yeah, if they can see this out, and you'd think with a couple of experienced halves in Fogarty and Brooks, they should just see this out. Here's Wakeham out the back, finds Brooks dropping under Felity. Felity, he's had a good game tonight. Mullet and all, the stand-in centre, fiddling in for Tolu Kola tonight. Oh, back into the game. Ethan Bullimore, fresh off the bench. And he's 12 out from the Titans line. Quick play the ball here. Simpkin looks to the right-hand side. Wakeham out the back. Fogarty through the hands. Falalo. Falalo, or it goes himself, but they get him down there. Campbell with a great tackle. Brimson in there as well. Plays it five short of the goal line. Six in from the western touchline. Fogarty steps off the left foot, goes himself, but they're up to it. Cleese Haas is there. No way through there for Fogarty. Last tackle here. Here's Simpkin. Goes to the left-hand side. Wakeham through the hands. Here's Brooks. Kicks in behind for Felity. It's picked up by Keanu Kinney. And Keanu Kinney, oh, I thought he was going to go the length there. Well, they got back and wrapped him up. And he's going to play this 25 out from his own line.
6: Six more as well.

0: Here's Jensen Tamapeo. Well, Keanu Keeney just coming at it like Nathan Blacklock-like, if I can use that reference. Just bullet a gate, cleaned up that grubber, and looked like he was going to go through into the backfield. Luke Brooks managed to wrap him up and stop that one for the Manly Seagulls. Here's Summerton now.
1: Not the play. You need to need to come up with some shifts. Move this Manly pack around.
0: By an acting half. Wadawaker through the hands. Harrison. Oh, well, jamming up was Wilson.
1: Oh, young fella. Just
0: ball goes up. To ground. There was a shift there from the Titans and racing up on Keeney. It's going to be knock on from the Gold Coast Titans.
2: Make sure we're here. Thanks, mate. Make sure we're here, guys.
1: Yeah, it's Keeney just sticking the hand out. But I thought they should have gone left there. They had AJ Brimson lurking around to play the ball. He had Jaden Campbell on the outside. I was thinking that they were going to take a short side and get down there and come up with a play. But instead they go right, and it was pressure. It was really, really pressured play there. Manly jamming at the back with Felity and Wilson, and come up with another error, Gold Coast.
0: Hard to see the Titans scoring two tries from here. 4 minutes remaining on the Tui's clock, and they're down 12-4 thanks to Milwaukee Tools. Taniela Paseka's dragged down. I just saw Chris Warren in the background. He wasn't on his phone, so the Narrowena Nufty, we can confirm it is not Chris Warren. We'll come back to the Narrowena Nufty because he's texted in again. Manly looking to put this game to bed here. 36 metres out from the line. Simpkin goes out of dummy half. Tries to get a six again call there from Rama Howe, but not coming. Left hand side they go. Short out the back. Finalo goes to Felity. He's gone through the mullet. Oh, and it's an absolute bludger of a ball to Wilson, who was looking for his second try of the night. And Josh Felity, you've done a great job tonight, young man. Well, that was an absolute stinker of a pass.
1: Yep, it sure was. And this is just something that centres just have to be able to do. They have to be able to get to the fullback and just draw and pass. And we see him don't do that. He could have sealed the match there, but he still allows the Titans a chance with 3 minutes remaining on the Tui's clock.
0: A deep heat injury report. Ben Trbojevic has failed that HIA, so Ben Trbojevic out. Category 1 HIA as Fermor tries to get an offload away here for the Titans. He does eventually. Comes to Campbell. And they need something here. Fodawaker through the hands to Groot. Goes to Howe. The Titans just desperate desperation stations at the moment, trying to find something in these final 2.5 minutes at Four Pines Park. Short ball from Fodawaker to Keeney, trying to put him through a hole in the middle of the field, but there's no room there through the Manly Seagulls defence. They play it just short of the halfway line. Campbell through the hands. Harrison pops to AJ Brimson, gets it to Tamapeo in the back play. Brimson was cleaned up there by Jason Saab, but no penalty coming. So last tackle, Jaden Campbell with a right foot kick. Puts it high. No one's going to contest it, and it just falls in the hands of Luke Brooks, who spills it, I think. And it's a knock on Manly. So the Gold Coast Titans will have a chance here.
2: Shot clock on.
0: 2 minutes remaining on the Tui's clock. They trail 12 points to 4 thanks to Milwaukee Tools as we head to a Harvey Norman captain's challenge.
2: Yeah, challenging the ruling of knock on.
0: Well, mathematically, I think if they can score, here, the Titans, they'll have a chance. No, I can't see that being overturned.
3: Just clearing, there's no touch on the initial bounce.
0: So it's Luke Brooks who's come up with after the high kick was let to bounce, comes into the hands of Luke Brooks. And they're just seeing if there's a Titans hand in there, which helps him, helps Lou take the ball out of his possession.
3: Yeah. Hits the leg of Jalen DeGroote. See if it touches the hand here. No breach from the Titans. Luke Brooks takes possession now. Luke Brooks then knocks the ball on. The challenge is unsuccessful.
0: Well, with 2 minutes remaining, you may as well, I suppose.
2: worth asking.
0: So the Titans will have a chance here. They need to try quick smart. They've got a scrum centre of the park 20 metres out from the Seagulls line. Looks like they've got a bit of a play here set up, okay. J-Moles.
2: Hands in, come on.
0: Their players stacked behind the scrum. No, they go to the right-hand side and there's not much doing there at all. Summerton just comes up with it and just runs it from the base of the scrum and does nothing with it. 11 out from the goal line. 19 in from that eastern touchline. Here's Harrison now. Deep ball. Campbell. Short ball. Furmore. He's wrapped up there. Garrick and Fogarty. Sherub as well. He plays at 9 in. 9 out from the Seagulls line. Summerton goes to buy. Short ball. Fonawaker. They're trying to barge their way through here. The Titans. They're running out of time. They've got 90 seconds left. And they trail by 8 points. Summerton. Harrison. Short ball to Howe. Looks to get a ball away. Howe. But there's no one. He can't find an offload. Eventually he does to Campbell. Campbell now, short ball to Cooper Bye. Bye's trying to go over in the lime green headgear, but he's 1 metre short of the goal line. Seagulls defending desperately here. Long ball to Campbell, grab a kick in behind, trying to find AJ Brimson.
1: He's
0: I
1: got
0: think
1: it.
0: He's got it, AJ Brimson.
1: I think he's got
2: have
1: this
2: got
1: ball down.
2: On the first bit here.
0: I think we might have a Gold Coast
2: no
0: Titans try here.
2: With.
0: It's yep. A try to the Gold Coast Titans, J-Moles.
1: 1 minute to go. Do they take the kick or do they just let it go here? So because you could see on that play before, Cooper Bye, all the numbers in the tackle, look how short they are. They put the kick in behind. Jason Saab goes to hit the ball dead rather than dive on the ball.
0: Your pet hate.
1: Yeah, and Brimson gets to the ball. It's a try.
0: It's absolutely. Harvey Norman replay. It's a great kick here from Jaden Campbell, who just skids it along in the wet conditions. AJ Brimson, oh, that's grounded well and truly. That's it's your pet hate, hey?
1: Oh, I absolutely hate. For the sake of it, just dive on it. It's the same result.
0: Oh, Jason Saab. Well, this is going to be an interesting finish here. So the Titans are trailing 12 points to 8. It's a 4-point ball game. I'm not sure if they're going to take the kick here, but it's time off. Well, time's back on, I beg your pardon now. So 52 seconds remaining on the Tui's clock. Campbell is going to have a shot here. Wasting precious time. I don't think he's going to take too long to kick this. 18 metres out, 10 in from the western touchline. Steps in Jaden Campbell. It's good between the uprights. Score now. 12 points Manly, 10 to the Gold Coast Titans. 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
0: Manly 12, Gold Coast 10 on the Milwaukee Tools scoreboard. 35 seconds remaining on the Tui's clock, J-Moz.
1: Well,
0: previously, we needed
1: I've
0: a try.
1: I've already done me 3-2-1.
0: Well, you might have to do them again, pal, because we might have a golden point game on our hands. Now that 2-point field goals are in, we'll see what they can come up here with the Titans. Jensen Tamapeo throws a bit of a weird pass, a flat pass off the kickoff. Finds its way to the other side of the field with Keanu Kinney, but there's no space for the fullback there.
1: Two Sherub, tackles to go.
0: Sherub and Wakeham there. It's 15 seconds remaining on the clock. It's with Cleese Haas. They don't look like they're doing much here, the Gold Coast Titans. Summerton at dummy half. Right-hand side they go. Harrison, they go deep. Kinney trying to find a bit of space. Steps, slips. He's put on the ground there by Fility. And that's going to be time running out for the Gold Coast Titans. So the Manly Seagulls hold on. They were far the better side tonight, Josh Morris, but they only win this one 12 points to 10. A bizarre game, as they often are at Origin time.
1: Yeah.
0: But Saturday night rugby league at Four Pines Park. Fozball once again reigns supreme.
1: Yeah, she wasn't pretty, but they got the job done there. And the Titans, they just fought and fought and fought. Look, they lost by 2 points, but I think the scoreline flattered the Titans tonight. A couple of late tries to get them within two, but Manly, they'll be happy they get the win there, but they could have ran away with it.
0: Yeah, I don't think they'll be happy with that, but that's Origin time, right?
1: Yeah.
0: Like, that is when your players are out, the injuries build up, suspensions. Lehi Hopewadi's out this week. It's more about getting the 2 points and getting the job done than sort of trying to play champagne rugby league. So we'll just hang out here for a couple of Manly Seagulls players to be brought to us from Fox League. J-Moz, while we do wait for that, it's time for the Continuous Call Team's Player of the Match Award. Shortly, we'll give you the three players in the running. If you're in New South Wales or Queensland, be one of the first three callers through on the prize line, 1300 722 873. The first caller will get first choice of the three players and so on. Then when we announce the Player of the Match, the caller that has that player will win a special Continuous Call Team Limited Edition 40th Anniversary jersey. It's thanks to Sonali. 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Ready when you are. Sonali Sports, gear up for your performance. Who are your three players, James?
1: Three players are Taniela Paseka, Clayton Fualalo, and Ben Trbojevic.
0: Okay, Taniela Paseka, Clayton Fualalo, Ben Trbojevic. Call that prize line now, 1-300-722-873, and get your chance to win a special Continuous Call Team Limited Edition 40th Anniversary jersey. Full time at Four Pines Park on the Northern Beaches, 12 points to 10. The Manly Seagulls have defeated the Gold Coast Titans. That is 7 wins from 8 games under Kieran Foran at Brookvale. Geez, they have really turned things on. They're into the top four now, the Manly Seagulls. And they have really, really turned themselves into a competition heavyweight in the last 2 months. 7 wins from 8. That one loss coming against Penrith by 2 points. And gee, they made a game of it as well.
1: Yeah, and cement themselves right in that top four, don't they?
0: They do. They do. The Manly Seagulls. So just waiting now for a couple of players to come through.
1: Fox Sports
0: on
1: is struggling.
0: Fox League. They're stuck on the slow track, and I think we'll be hearing from Jamal Fogarty.
6: Sometimes you just got to win ugly, and the most important thing for us tonight, we got the 2 points. Obviously, we're missing some personnel, but we've got a lot of depth and belief in our younger guys that jumped in the squad tonight, and it takes a whole club to get through a season. So, ugly win tonight, but we'll take the 2 points and take our learnings.
7: Jamal, Kevy Walters here. Congratulations, firstly, on the win. Secondly, what was said at half time? You had the game sort of in the balance and there to win. But they came back at you, the Titans, didn't they?
6: Yeah, we probably thought just our line speed and our retreat speed was very slow, and our dual contact, they were getting a lot of offloads and they were poking their nose through. And you know, the Titans got a lot of great players in their squad that can cause that, and especially Keanu King at the back, mate. He's just like a little bunny rabbit energizer, and when he's in and around the ruck, sniffing around, causing a bit of chaos, it is hard. So that was the message at halftime, mate. And we knew, you know, they've played in some games this year where they've been, you know, in those games and almost in control and have fallen away. So for us, it was just about trying to keep our cool and just get through our sets, because we know the style that we want to play works.
7: And I see you got those floaters working again at Four Pines Park, mate. Couple of big ones tonight.
6: Yeah, about time I got one, but result went their way. I think they ran, you know, 90 metres after, but it was nice, mate. I've been practising them. Haven't hit any good ones so far, but happy with that one tonight.
7: Stay at it, big fella. Stay at it.
8: Yeah, g'day, Jamal. It's Jared here, mate. You guys are sitting here on fourth position at the moment. A hell of a turnaround. Mate, tell us what the energy's like at the club at the moment.
6: Yeah, it's refreshing, mate. You know, you played a lot of international football with Foz. His footy IQ, the passion, the care, just the hunger that he wants for us to be successful. At the start of the week, we're playing a lot of con games, just being really competitive. And then as the week goes on, we're getting our footy heads on and putting our structures into place. And I think the best thing about Foz is he's just out of the game. So he knows, you know, what's the right amount of information. He's not filling us up with a whole bunch of crap, but then he's also given us enough to go out there and play our style and have belief in the style that we want to play.
9: Hey, Jamal, it's Cooper. Well done. Talk to me about the combination with Luke Brooks, and what are the actual training changes that you have put together with Luke Brooks under Kieran Foran?
6: Yeah, I think it's just probably giving him a little bit more ownership, mate. I think the last 5 weeks, he's probably been our best player outside of Pamoli and Tolu. So the way that he's controlling the team, he's taken the fifth tackle options, and just the variety in his run, his pass, his shape. There's so much variety out in that left edge with Benny. So I think it's just kind of giving him a little bit of ownership to play whatever style he wants. He's been around, you know, for 200 plus games, so he knows what to do. It's just about just trying to give him a little bit of time and space as well.
10: Always great to chat to you, Jamal. Well done.
6: Thanks, guys. And I just want to say a big shout out to Joy Arrow. Played with him up there on the Gold Coast, and he's in a tough situation. And I know the whole rugby league community is going to be behind him. He's someone with such a big heart in his whole career. He's helped out others. So I think it's time for the NRL, the RLPA, our rugby league community to get behind one of our own and support him through this tough time. So love you, Jizer, mate.
10: Beautifully said, Jamal. And of course, everyone here at the rugby league community echoes that sentiment. We have a little bit of news coming up on Jai Arrow and Wayne Bennett, and it is from
0: Okay, we'll just take it back
10: tomorrow.
0: There from Fox League. Some great words there from Jamal Fogarty, touching tribute to Jai Arrow as well. Let's head back to Four Pines Park now to hear from Luke Brooks.
10: Stability, has that unlocked a new freedom in your game?
11: Yeah, I think so. I think when Joey came in, I sort of had to take that lead role, and we sort of just rolled on from that. So, yeah, I'm really enjoying it at the moment.
9: Hey, Brooksy, it's Cooper. Well done tonight. You talk about no Tom Trbojevic, and most people thought that's going to be a struggle for Manly, but Clayton Farlalla and the rest of the spine have really stood up. What have you made of Clayton's impact at number one?
11: Yeah, I thought he's been outstanding, especially the last 2 weeks. Just his skills out the back. He's obviously played a bit of centre and wing when he's come into first grade, but his main position is a fullback, and we've really seen that the last few weeks.
8: Yeah, g'day, Brooks. It's Jared. Congrats on the win tonight. Mate, you've been around a long time now. Talk to us about Kieran Foran and the influence that he's had on your career so far.
11: Yeah, he's given me confidence from the start, and given our whole team confidence from the start. Before we had even, when he first took over, and before he even won a game, he said he believed in what our team and what we can do this year. So for me, he's just, yeah, given me plenty of confidence to go out and just play footy.
7: Luke, Kevy Walters, a tight game in the second half in particular. Did you always feel comfortable, or were you always a little bit concerned with the Titans and the way they attacked that they could score some late tries?
11: Yeah, they're always going to be a team that throws plenty of shape at you, and yeah, it got a bit scary towards the end. It was a scrappy game by us, but yeah, we're just happy to come away with the 2 points in the end.
7: Well, you can head home now, mate, and put your Queensland jumper on, barrack for the Maroons.
11: No chance.
7: No way.
9: You're wearing it right now,
7: Kevin. Put it on now. Just leave that on, mate. You'll be right.
10: Congratulations. Well done.
0: All right, we'll bring it back there from Fox League. Luke Brooks speaking there. Hopefully we can get one more player from the Manly Seagulls after that 12-10 win over the Gold Coast Titans. We'll bring you that if we can. It's time to announce the three contestants in line for the Continuous Cool Teams Player of the Match. Glenn from the Relinvale chose Ben Trbojevic. Kevin from Blacktown chose Clayton Falalo. Michael from the Gold Coast chose Taniela Paseka. J-Moss, who was your Player of the Match tonight?
1: My Player of the Match was the fullback that Luke Brooks was talking about, Clayton Fualalo. Scored a try, ran for over 200 metres, thought he was outstanding at the back tonight.
0: Okay, so congratulations to Kevin from Blacktown, who chose Clayton Fualalo, the Continuous Call Team's Player of the Match. So you've won a special Continuous Call Team Limited Edition 40th Anniversary jersey. 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And J-Boz, thanks to Jack Daniels, it's time for our Jack of All Trades Player of the Year Award. Who were your 3-2-1s?
1: Yeah, 3, Clayton Fualalo, 2, Ben Trbojevic, 1, Taniela Paseka.
0: Jack Daniels, there's only one Jack. A great performance tonight from Clayton Fualalo at the back. Did a fantastic job in defence and attack as well. Full time at Four Pines Park. Manly too good for the Gold Coast Titans tonight, but perhaps by not as much as you would have thought. 12 points to 10, a 2-point ball game. And came down right to the final set there. Pleasure to have your company tonight on the Continuous Call Team. Mike Pearsall and Josh Morris in the Harvey Norman Interactive Studio. We do it thanks to Maccas. 131873 is the open line number. We'd love to hear from you tonight. Any Manly fans heading home from the game, any Titans fans or Dragons fans, if you want to vent your frustrations after another lousy weekend with that loss to the Warriors, we'd love to hear from you tonight. Or if you want to talk Origin, a big week coming up over the next 7 days with Origin 1 on Wednesday night. We've got one of the game's great centres of the modern game, one of the Blues' best from the last couple of decades, Josh Morris, in the studio. So if you'd love to chat Origin, we'd love to hear from you. 131873. We'll take a quick break. 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
4: Yes, welcome back to the continuous call team. Mike Pearsall, Josh Morris in the Harvey Norman Interactive Studio. If you've just joined us full time at Four Pines Park, the Manly Seagulls 12 over the Gold Coast Titans 10. Manly, the far better side, we thought, for most of the game. But Josh, much like most of the Titans games this year, it wasn't a blowout. They were sort of in it in patches. And you said it right at the start. They're good in they're good for blocks, 10-minute blocks, and then they fall away. For them to be within 2 points and still pushing for the winning try at the end of the game was quite remarkable, really.
5: Yeah, it was. Like, they are good in patches. They're good at trying to chase down leads. But 18 errors, 3 penalties conceded, 5-6 against. You're not going to win games of football doing that. Like I said, like Manly's attack it was pretty clunky tonight at stages. Only a bit of brilliance from a couple of players got them over the try line. But yeah, that's the Titans' problem. They're making far too many errors and coming out of their own half, and then they just finally run out of puff and concede pretty soft tries.
4: I want to know, Josh, because the Dolphins earlier this year, I think they were 1-4 to start the season or something, but they looked like they had some potential. They just lost to the Panthers in Darwin in Golden Point, and I think they narrowly lost to the Warriors in New Zealand. They've since put it together and they've gone on a bit of a winning streak. Do you see the Titans having that in them, or are they a bit short of that?
5: No, I still think they're a bit short of that. I think you know, they've got a young half there. Like, he's only just played a handful of games. Jaden Campbell, he's a great player. But, you know, that spine, they do come up with quite a few errors between them as well. And you really need your spine to control the games. And at the moment, the Titans, they don't have that game management in them.
4: Yeah, Tommy's texted in 0460 873 873. The Titans only play 3 of their first 15 rounds at home. Tough to do well with that draw. That's remarkable. I didn't realise that. That's pretty tough. 3 of your first 15 rounds at home, but I guess they're going to have, they're not going to be doing much travelling at the back end of the season. For Manly, another one here from the Narrowina Nufty, who's been one of our great contributors tonight. All that chat around if Turbo goes down, so do Manly's chances, has gone real quiet now. Between Tolu Kola and Falalo, it's been safe as houses at the back. We know Tolu Kola's in Origin camp at the moment. Well-deserved call-up for him. He's been brilliant. Yep. Clayton Falalo has been outstanding as well.
5: Yep, and look, I think they're just used to playing without him now. I think that is one of the things that they are used to. And, Clayton Fualalo, he's a great player. Like we said, he's too good for reserve grade and he's finally got a start.
4: Okay, let's hear from the Manly Seagulls coach now, Kieran Foran, speaking with Fox League.
6: Kieran Foran, my personal vote for Coach of the Year. I absolutely love what you're doing. You can win big, you can win ugly, and that was one that I'm sure as a coach you see a lot of positives in.
7: Yeah, that one probably pleases me the most, Bonnie, out of all of them so far. Like, to consider the amount of players we had missing tonight, Titans, they've been playing really competitive footy. They've been unlucky in a lot of games, and we knew that they would come to play tonight, especially being Mo's 174th appearance. So it was always going to go down to the wire, but I thought our guys, they dug deep when it mattered.
2: Cooper, well done. When you do win Dally M Coach of the Year, let us know, Fox, give us a little bit of a shout-out, mate. Talk about Luke Brooks. Like, you've walked in his shoes, being that player that's been under pressure at different stages. He just said before he gave you a big rap back, you gave him belief. What does that look like from a coach to a player to get his performances the way he's playing at the moment?
7: Well, I can't give Brooksy a big enough rap, Coops. Like, the way he's performed consistently throughout the early part of the season has been exceptional. He's been one of our best performers in our games. He's led. But, mate, honestly, with a guy like that, I don't have too much to really go to him about in terms of his game. Like, he's played over 260 first-grade games. He really knows how to get a team around the park, steer them well, ice games at the end of matches. But I just want him to do the little things well that get him into the game. And for Brooksy, I reckon it's around his D. Like, when his D's on, he feels good. He starts running the footy. So it's just been little things like that I've focused on with Brooksy. And, mate, he's doing a great job.
8: Kieran, Kirby here, mate. Congratulations again. That's 7 from 8. Now, you're preparing your team against the Titans, who you were playing for, 8 months ago. Was it a tough week for you in that regard, as far as sharing information or sharing too much information? How'd you go with the week, mate, coaching-wise?
7: Yeah, it was a pretty unique week, Kevy. Like, you're dead right there. I was playing with a lot of these guys only sort of 6-7 months ago. So even though I did have a fairly good idea, insight into their games, their game model has changed a lot under Josh Hannay. So, it was more around little individual habits that I thought that we might be able to shut down if we did something this way or that way. But all in all, I thought the guys went after the week really well.
8: All right, mate. And you getting any players back next week from injuries? Tommy back soon, or what's the situation there?
7: Yeah, Tommy's tracking well. He's probably still, I'd say, about 3 weeks away. I'll get Lehigh back from suspension, and then we'll see how those Origin boys pull up after Wednesday night. But, yeah, at this stage, mate, it'll probably just be Lehigh.
9: Yeah, g'day, Foz. It's Jazz here. Congrats on the win. Mate, Taniele Paseka, he got through a mountain of work, especially at the start of the game, laid a really good foundation for the team. Tell us about him, mate. How do you think he went?
7: He's been outstanding, Jezza, in the early part of this season. Like, he's really become a leader of our pack. And similar thing with Nala. Like, he's such a big athlete, and when he believes in himself and he knows just what damage he can put into the opposition defensive line, he goes after the game. And his stints for us at the moment, mate, have been awesome.
6: Well, Kieran, we really appreciate you joining us so soon.
4: All right, Kieran Floren there speaking with Fox League. Gee, he's been fantastic since he's come in. 7 wins from 8 games there for the Manly Seagulls. And that does keep them in the top four, with the Knights and Roosters having a bye this week. They had to win tonight to stay in the top four. So they'll climb back above the Knights and stay in fourth position, the Manly Seagulls. Jay Moss, before we get to a break, mate, your Macca's well-played moment from tonight's game.
5: Macca's well-played moment was the Clayton Fualalo try, the out ball to in ball between him and Ben Trbojevic. I thought that was a brilliant piece of play and got him the win in the end.
4: Inspired by yourself and your brother Brett?
5: Yeah, back in the day. A couple of times. Actually, one time at Brookvale got us the win.
4: Oh, beautiful. I think I remember watching Josh Hoffman for the Broncos score off that many a year ago at Brookvale Oval as well. When the footy's on and you can't miss a moment, get Macca's delivered for a 99-cent delivery fee only on the My Macca's app. That Macca's moment from Josh Morris, thanks to Macca's. On the text line here, 0460 873 873. We'd love to hear from you, or you can give us a buzz on the open line, 131 873. This is the Continuous Call Team. Mike Pearsall, Josh Morris in the Harvey Norman Interactive Studio, full-time at Four Pines Park. The Seagulls, too good for the Titans, 12 points to 10. Back after this.
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3: Yes, welcome back to the continuous call team. The Manly Seagulls 12 over the Gold Coast Titans 10 at Four Pines Park. Let's head back there now and hear from Jake Trbojevic, the man who re-signed with the club this week, speaking with Fox League.
4: Jake Trbojevic, congratulations firstly on the win, and then secondly, congratulations on the decision to extend your playing into another year at the Seagulls. I don't know if you would have been able to do that at the start of the year. So what's been the big change for you, just in your attitude and your application?
5: Yeah, thanks, guys. Obviously, it was good to get the win tonight, and obviously, yeah, some exciting news during the week. I think, you know, the last couple of months under Kieran's been, it's been great. You know, really enjoying my football as I always do. But it's been really special under Kieran. I guess a few good results definitely helps and makes it a lot easier.
3: Okay, that's Jake Trbojevic there speaking with Fox. Like, we might come back there now. I had a bit of a line issue there, but Jake Trbojevic, as you heard, re-signing with the club, activating his player option in his contract to stay on for 2027. So one of the club's favourite sons to run around again in 2027, Jake Trbojevic, great news, and one of the beneficiaries of, I guess, Kieran Foran taking over there at Four Pines Park, and he's been back in great form there, Kieran Foran. Let's talk about the earlier game this afternoon now. Now, the Warriors, six straight wins for the Dragons, miserable 11 straight losses to start the year, 15 in total. Muddling up my numbers here. 11 losses to start the year, 15 in total for the Dragons. They lost 30-12 to the Warriors today at Kogra. Here's Dragons coach Dean Young, appreciative towards their loyal fans who came out in the wet weather today.
6: Kept on fighting all the way to the end, and that's what I expected. We're in a tough spot, and we appreciate all the fans turning up tonight. Where we're sitting on the ladder, and to have so many of those fans turn up, pay their hard-earned, sitting in the pouring rain, we appreciate it. We've got a fan day tomorrow, and all the boys are going to be thanking everyone that turns up tomorrow. So stay with us. We're building.
3: Jay Miles, do you reckon the Dragons are going to win a game this year?
7: Oh, I don't think I'll be tipping them for the rest of the year. No.
3: Yeah, they look really, really struggling at the moment, the St. George Illawarra Dragons. Just on that, Warriors coach Andrew Webster gave a big rap to Dallin Watene-Zalesniak after the game. Take a listen.
8: I think Dallin's, like, so comfortable in his own skin. I feel like he's taken away all outside noise, just concentrates on his job. He's such a huge figure in the game, but he's a huge figure in New Zealand, particularly with the style of he plays. He runs hard. He finishes great tries. He's got the mullet. He's got the shampoo and the conditioner going. Like, he's got a lot going for him, but a lot of outside noise and pressures, and he's done a great job to block them out. He's just really mature about it. And I think that's what time does for you.
3: Yeah, he was certainly very, very good today. Dallin Watene-Zalesniak scoring some tries for the Warriors in that win over the Dragons. All right, a big week coming up, J-Moz. Gee, it's a great time of the year, Origin time.
7: Best time of the year.
3: On Wednesday, a core stadium in Sydney, the Blues have the chance to right the wrongs of last year, you'd have to say. Now, there's obviously been a lot of coverage and media attention during the week about the teams and who Laurie's selected. I think what I've sort of, you see, the news marinating and all the sort of reflections and things. A few, you know, at the end of the week, I think the sort of talking point has been the Blues bench, perhaps. Mm-hmm. It's a bit of a strange bench. And
7: it's a mobile bench.
3: Yeah. I mean, there's a text here from the Narraweena Nuffy. How do you see Laurie using that bench? Because it's very different. Obviously, we've got the six-man bench this year. It's very different to what we've previously seen.
7: Yeah, well, I think Safidi is pretty much the only established front rower there. Victor Radley, we spoke to him in Sports Today, and he said that he

0: would be playing in the middle. If injury to the back rowers do come, he will play back row, but he expects the back rowers to play 80. And then you have Tolu Kola there, who will potentially come on at some stage, and they may use him in the middle as well. Like, he would be a real threat, you know, put him on with 10 or 15 minutes to go and leave him around the middle and just sniffing around for any offload alongside James Tedesco. Imagine that. Oh, I think you'd be pretty worried if you're a Queensland middle there. But both sides, I think, have pretty mobile interchange benches, and I guess that's they're just trying to think about the speed of the game and the potential six agains and what it could look like. So hopefully we don't see too many, and hopefully it's reffed like it has been previously, because I have had genuine fears for Origin. I do not want to see blowout scores in Origin, because then the spectacle that it is and the mantle that it is on will soon disappear, and it'll be just like any other round game. So hopefully we see a really, really close contest where, you know, you have to earn, you know, field position and dominate possession, and then come up with a try off spending time inside the red zone, and then, you know, that may there may be only one or two chances where you get, and that could decide the game. I think that's Origin in a nutshell.
1: Yeah, because it's the war of attrition, isn't it? Like, that's what Origin is. It's defending at such the speed of the game is so quick, and defending and defending, and you know that the clutch moment often comes up in the 74th or 78th minute, or your good mate Trent Hodkinson breaking the eight straight, you know, with that play, that dummy and go, and that was right at the death of the game as well. I just worry, like, I hope we don't see, as you said, State of Origin turning into just a slinging match between the sides.
0: Yeah, and I think with Kola being on the wing and it not being his you know, natural position, I think at the back end of sets, we may see Crichton go to the wing to contest the high ball.
1: Yeah.
0: I think that may be what will happen. But then again, as well, JoJo Fifita, he's a bit shorter as well, so they could look to target him as well. But yeah, I like the look of the New South Wales side, Kataini Staggs and Crichton in the centres. Latrell, obviously, he would have been there if he was injury free, but I still like the centres that we have there, and you need you know, strong carries out of your own end from your back five to get your sets onto a good start. I think they'll target Sam Walker. I really do. I think they'll go after him because, you know, it's his first Origin. It's a different beast, Origin, the speed and pace. He is a off the cuff kind of player, but I think they'll go after him defensively and with the ball in hand. And, you know, the battle of the forward pack there, Flegler, great to see him back after, you know, the injury run that he had. I'm looking forward to seeing how Adam Fanua Blake goes in the Origin cauldron. Barnett, you know what you're going to get from him. And I think they missed him last year in the back end of the series.
1: Yep.
0: I think they definitely missed his experience and his mongrel as well. And, you know, the back rowers, both sets of back rowers, skillful. Very, very skillful. So, yeah, I mean, they're evenly matched teams. And you're right, Origin just comes down to moments. And whoever wins the most amount of little moments gets the win normally.
1: I'm also looking forward to seeing Hudson Young, who's had a couple of cracks at the Blues so far, but coming off the bench, and he's come on and tried to do and change the game.
0: Yep.
1: And the Blues have lost, and they've just got to make a change, and he's often been the casualty of that. So it'd be great to see Hudson Young starting and see what he can do from the opening whistle.
0: Yeah, 100%. And the way Olakau'atu's playing as well, you just need to get him the ball early. Any faster the ball, just get him the ball and let him wind up.
1: Yeah. Last one before we look ahead to tomorrow's game. You did mention Sam Walker. You think they'll be targeting him. Do you think Queensland, that being said, he's going to be the obvious target in the defensive line. Do you think they got that decision right as opposed to picking, say, bringing Daly Cherry Evans back? Or?
0: Well, yeah, I think Billy's, you know, he passed up on DCE in game three and they won, and he's looking to the future rather than going to the past. Oh, I can see why he's done that. And Sam Walker has been touted as playing Origin eventually. He's got one of the best short kicking games in the competition. And that's going to be crucial for them building pressure, that short kicking game. And if he gets that right, he could put New South Wales under a lot of pressure.
1: Okay, round 12 hasn't just wrapped up yet, so we do have one more game before we turn our attention to Origin. Continuous Call team back on air tomorrow afternoon at 1 o'clock. Gavin Pitchford, the One Iron, Daryl Broman, Cooper Johns and Neil Breen live from the 2GB Interactive Studio ahead of the 4:05pm game between the North Queensland Cowboys and South Sydney Rabbitohs at Queensland Country Bank Stadium in Townsville. We'll have the full game call, Matt Thompson, the big man, and Cooper Johns as well. How do you see that one, J-Moss?
0: Well, it's up at Country Bank Stadium, so I've learnt with the home side there. They've still got Jake Clifford in their side. Jason Taumalolo comes back for the Bunnies. No Latrell, no Campbell Graham as well. They've got a couple of debutants, and you know, Cameron Murray's a big loss for them in the Origin as well. So, yeah, I think the Cowboys there will be too strong at home.
1: Fantastic. Another great call tonight, J-Moz. Thank you for your company tonight.
0: Always a pleasure.
1: Always a pleasure. The A-team here on a Saturday night.
0: Yeah.
1: You made a good comment before the game. We were blessed with a long run of matches of the round, and potentially, you know, that had to catch up with us at some point.
0: It had to catch up. It's caught up during the Origin period. We'll get through this period and then we'll attack the back end of the competition.
1: Mike. We'll load up and come off the back fence. This is the Continuous Call team. Mike Pearsall and Josh Morris. We'll take a quick break and back to take you through to the news.

0: idiot.
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11: Yes, welcome back to the Continuous Call team. The news 2 minutes away. One of the best on ground tonight has been the Narraweena Nufty, who's texted in again. Can we appreciate a suburban ground with Manly singing the team song A Room Away as the Gold Coast coach Josh Hannay and their captain Mo Fotaway could give their press conference as it comes across on the coverage? It's one of the great sights, isn't it, Narraweena Nufty? You've been brilliant today, mate. And he notes he was flattered to be mentioned in the same breath as the creative, charismatic and the captivating Chris Warren. However, he's just a humble Narraweena hawk that had a lot of successful trips to Warina Street to beat the hopeless Barara Wallabies. I dare say, Mr. Nufty, you would have found it a bit harder at Story Park with the Asquith Magpies. We always found it a good day out against the Narraweena Hawks when we played you just quietly. Thank you for your text tonight, mate. Appreciate it. Full-time at Four Pines Park. If you have just joined us, the Sea Eagles 12 over the Gold Coast Titans 10. Earlier this afternoon at Cogra, the Warriors too good for the Dragons, 30 points to 12. And coming up tomorrow on the Continuous Call team, we're back on air from 1 p.m. The boys will be joined by Brad Freddy Fittler, Alan Tung, after being inducted into the Raiders Hall of Fame. They'll catch up with someone from Manly Sea Eagles camp after that win over the Titans as well. And then they'll have the call at 4:05 p.m. with the Cowboys hosting the Rabbitohs in Townsville. A quick around the grounds before we get to the news. Full time in the A-League Grand Final. Auckland FC lifting the Champions Trophy 1-0. They defeated Sydney FC. In the Super Rugby, the Force defeated the Fijian Drua. The Hurricanes over the Highlanders. The Reds over Moana Pacifica. And in the AFL, the Sydney Swans went down to Geelong 107-80. So the Swans, they've been brilliant so far this season. They lost to Geelong down there. At the moment, Carlton leading Port Adelaide 91-44 in the fourth quarter. Earlier today, Collingwood too good for West Coast and North Melbourne over the Gold Coast. I'm Mike Pearsall. Thanks for your company tonight. See you next time on the Continuous Call team.
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13: Good evening, I'm Carolee Katsimbanis. Police have described the scene of a triple fatal in Sydney South as horrific. The devastated mother of one man killed when a speeding car flipped over a concrete barrier in Sydney South is demanding a full investigation. It's believed the victim in his 20s was heading home in an Uber when an out-of-control Audi collided with a Toyota Camry, killing him and two others on Rocky Point Road, Sanssouci, in the early hours of Saturday morning. The 42-year-old driver of the Audi had earlier fled a home in Gaimere Bay where officers were conducting a welfare check. Detective Acting Superintendent Graham Hibbs says there was little bystanders could do to help the occupants in the car.
0: Some of the bystanders rushed over to offer assistance, what minimal assistance they could offer in the circumstances, unfortunately. The engine bay of one of the vehicles had caught a light from what I'm told, and they are assisted with putting that out.
13: The final group of seven Australian women and 14 children linked to the Islamic State have left a Syrian detention camp bound for Australia. Political expert Josh Roos says what happens to the latest cohort will depend on the severity of their actions.
14: The issue is whether or not they've broken a law, because a disengagement program is about supporting them to disengage from extremist views, giving them community supports and so on. If they haven't broken a law, there's very little in the way of mechanisms to compel them to undertake these programs.
13: Friends and family of Rottnest Island shark attack victim Stephen Mataboni have gathered to pay tribute to him. Liam Thomas, who'd known Mr. Mataboni for more than 30 years, says the family is grateful for the actions of those who tried to save the 38-year-old last Saturday from a 4-metre great white, and those who've supported his family since.
15: Not only immediately after the incident, but of course in Rottnest, we feel like Steve was supported by the very best and was given every possible chance of survival.
13: A group of Australian farmers say they didn't realise how hard it would be to transport wheat to a conflict zone. Grain of Hope was established to send 500 tonnes of wheat to Sudan, but the cost of shipping is expected to exceed $1 million due to the nation's civil war. Farmer Rob Houghton says the wheat will help feed at least 45,000 Sudanese.
16: It's about creating partnerships to alleviate world hunger. We're initiating a little project here, but it will grow into a process where creating awareness, but we're also creating hope for people at the other end.
13: Checking finance, one Australian dollar buying 71 US cents.
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13: To the AFL, and in front of a record 90,000 people at the MCG, history was made. Collingwood's Scott Pendle replaying his 433rd match, and the Pies also beating the Eagles by 10 points in a hard-fought clash. Star player Jamie Elliott suffering a potentially serious knee injury, though. Collingwood coach Craig McRae says their preparation is always to win their games, but this week's build-up was special.
18: But there is a different layer to it. There's a lot of... Then you get three injuries in the game. We've got two on the bench in a tight game. There's stress, and then there's probably half a dozen and limping around at the end trying to get the job done too. So I wouldn't underestimate the fight, just the will to win.
13: And currently Carlton leading Port Adelaide 92-250. Wins earlier for Geelong and North Melbourne. In the NRL, a two-point win for the Manly Sea Eagles over the Gold Coast Titans 12-10. Earlier, a win for the New Zealand Warriors over St George Illawarra 30-12. In World Rugby, wins for Western Force over Fiji and Drua 19-15. There were wins also for the Reds and Hurricanes. In the Men's A-League playoffs, a 1-0 win for Auckland over Sydney, and in Super Netball, wins for Melbourne Maverick and also the Adelaide Thunderbirds. That is the latest news and sport.
10: 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Alexander Watson Insulation. Canberra's cold. Your house doesn't have to be.
19: An overnight low of 6 degrees tonight. Possible shower, most likely in the evening, and a top of 18 degrees. Shower or two on Monday, light winds and a maximum temperature of 19. Showers on Tuesday, expect at least 9 mils across the day with a high of 17 degrees. Then the rainy week continues with a chance of showers again on Wednesday, a top of 19 degrees.
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0: counting down from 20 to 1. 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
1: G'day and welcome to the latest edition of the Country Music Countdown. 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Plus, I'll run through the Australian ARIA country album charts for you and I will spin a couple of tunes for you from my playlist as well. In the meantime though, Noah Kahan kicks off the countdown this week at number 20 with The Great Divide.

0: and bursting into the countdown this week at number 18. That was The Drinking Game by Warren Zeters. We also played Stella Lefty's track Boston at 19, and we kicked off the countdown this week with The Great Divide by Noah Kahan. The Country Music Countdown as we broadcast right around the country on your weekend wireless. 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You'll find them at 229 Hume Highway, Lansvale. 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Once you do that, you too could be living the Oz Off-Road lifestyle. We'll take a quick break. Come back with more country music right after this.
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1: And world news impacts.
4: Police in the United States say the threat has been neutralised after an active shooter situation at a mosque in San Diego.
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0: Well, it's time now to spin one from my personal playlist, and I haven't played Shania Twain for a while. Geez, this was a big hit. If you're not in it for love, I'm out of here. Here she is, Shania Twain.

0: Geez, that was a big hit, big album too. Fantastic song, that one. If you're not in it for love, I'm out of here. And of course, that was the beautiful sound of Shania Twain. The Country Music Countdown on your weekend wireless right around the country. 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
6: Number 7.

down this week at number 15. That was Time to Burn by Casey Barnes and Pete Murray. Don't Tell on Me at number 16. We played that one for you by Jason Aldean. And earlier at 17, we played the Miley Cyrus hit, Younger You. The Country Music Countdown is rebroadcast on 2GB, 4BC, 6PR Perth, as well as network stations right around the country. Now, Blue Lagoon Beach Resort on the shores of Shelley Beach on the New South Wales Central Coast has been creating family holidays and summer memories since the 1960s. This is where we are having our big weekend. It's filling up fast right now. That's right. We've got our huge weekend there on from June 26th through to the 28th, and bookings are absolutely flowing through the door at the moment. Come camping with us in June. We're going to have Friday night footy with the big screen around the campfire and the combi keg with the beers flowing. Saturday, live entertainment, and let me tell you, we have one hell of an act for you. We can't tell you who it is. It's a big surprise, but you do not want to miss it. It's going to be fantastic there Saturday. Live entertainment. The combi keg will be back. We'll have the campfire on the beach as well as food trucks and the Oz Off-Road pop-up store. You need to come out there. Blue Lagoon Beach Resort at Baddow Bay on the New South Wales Central Coast. 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There's a huge range of accommodation on offer as well. So if you don't have a van or a tent, or you just want to do it in a bit of comfort and style, you can do that. There's studio cabins, family cabins, garden cabins, as well as beachside cabins, or you can bring the van or the tent and camp right on the beach. How good is it? Right beside the sand. It is a beautiful spot there. We love it. We do it every week there. Look, if you want to brave the elements and go for a swim in the pool, well, it is heated because there's a heated pool and spa complex all there on the beach as well. A modern cafe for your morning coffee. 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June 26th through to the 28th, come camping with us. 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I mean, it doesn't get much better, does it? Blue Lagoon Beach Resort, camping with us June 26th through to the 28th. It's going to be one big weekend. 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A quick break, back with more.

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0: And at 12 again this week, that was Chase Matthew and James Johnston with Smoke I've Known. We also played Tug of War by Brian Martin at 13. And at 14, we played the track Medicine by Megan Maroney. We'll continue counting down after the break. You are with The Duck. This is the Country Music Countdown right across Australia.
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0: It's time now to take a look at this week's country album charts for you. And at number 20 this week, it's Slim Dusty with the album Gone Truckin'. Here's to You by Tom Curtin sits at 19. Sitting at number 18 this week, it's Casey Chambers with the album Backbone. Along the Boundary Line by William Alexander is at 17. At number 16, it's John Williamson with How Many Songs. Slim Dusty again with the album Gone Bush is at 15. At number 14, it's a new one this week by Jake Whittaker, In My Blood. Dangerous in Denim by Max Jackson's at 13. Endemic Intelligence in Multiple Dimensions by Brad Cox sits at number 12 this week. And at number 11, geez, it's been in the charts for 86 weeks. Can you believe it? It's by Keith Urban and the album's called High. We'll run through the top 10 albums for you next hour right here on the Country Music Countdown.
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1: And at number 11, that was Max McNown with the track Done For. Well, that's the first hour of the countdown come and gone. Next hour, we'll continue counting down. We'll run through the top 10 ARIA country album charts for you, and I'll spin another one from my playlist as well. In the meantime, though, we'll take a quick break. We'll take some news, and we'll come back with that second hour shortly. This is The Duck. 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
10: It happened moments after police tried to speak with one of the drivers at a home in nearby Demia Bay. It's believed the victim in his 20s was heading on in an Uber when an out-of-control Audi collided with a Toyota Camry, killing him and two others on Rocky Point Road, San Susi. In the
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11: It was a horrific sound. Unfortunately, at this stage, we have been ardent. We can't formally identify them at this stage. We are looking into a number of inquiries. And we're working through that at the moment.
12: The Prime Minister has declared his government's tax reforms are necessary to ensure aspiration for all Australians. Anthony Albanese addressed the Victorian State Labor Conference in Melbourne, delivering an impassioned defence of his government's changes to negative gearing and capital gains tax. While opposition leader Angus Taylor used his address at the Victorian Liberal Party State Conference to attack the Prime Minister's character for breaking election promises on tax in its budget.
13: It's the worst budget I've seen in my lifetime, and I'm old enough to remember the Whitlam budgets. New taxes on housing, new taxes on small businesses, new taxes on savings, new taxes on investment.
12: Australia has 43 days of petrol in reserve, which is down one day on last week's update. 38 days worth of diesel, the highest holdings Australia's held since the minimum stock obligations began in 2023. And 48 ships are carrying more fuel on their way. An investigation into Andrew Mountbatten Windsor has been widened to include other potential crimes, including sex offences. Nine's Europe correspondent Josh Bavis has more.
14: Andrew Mountbatten Windsor has been under investigation for misconduct
0: conduct in public office since his spectacular arrest on his 66th birthday 3 months ago. It relates to his time as trade envoy between the year 2001 and 2011. Now, Thames Valley Police has confirmed that investigation has expanded. It's understood potential sexual misconduct and abuse of position are now active avenues of inquiry. Police also confirmed they had already spoken to a number of witnesses. Andrew Mountbatten-Windsor has previously denied any wrongdoing. The release of more Epstein files in the US earlier this year showed he had shared information with Jeffrey Epstein during his time in that position. The police investigation was announced within weeks of the documents being made public. In the West Midlands, Josh Bavis.
14: For Canberra's best coverage of the NRL, join the Continuous Call team every Saturday and Sunday from 1pm. Now a sports update on 2CC.
12: St George Illawarra's losing streak has continued in round 12, Andrew Lucas reports.
15: The Dragons remain winless in 2026, going down to the Warriors 30-12 at Kogarah to suffer their 15th consecutive defeat dating back to last season. Just under 9,000 fans braved the wet conditions as the Kiwi side recorded their sixth straight victory. Alofiana Khan-Pereira, Tamaro Martin and Dallin Watini-Zelezniak scored doubles. In the day's other match, Manly beat the Titans 12-10 at Four Pines Park. Andrew Lucas, Sydney.
12: In the AFL, Carlton has beaten Port Adelaide 92-58, wins earlier for Geelong and North Melbourne, and a magnificent piece of AFL history made with Collingwood Scott Pendlebury now the highest game scorer, playing his 433rd. Collingwood also celebrating a 10-point win over West Coast 92-82. And in the Men's A-League, Auckland celebrating 1-0 win over Sydney. That's the latest news and sport.
2: 2CC weather. Alexander Watson Insulation. Canberra's cold. Your house doesn't have to be.
16: An overnight low of 6 degrees tonight. Possible shower, most likely in the evening, and a top of 18 degrees. Shower or two on Monday, light winds and a maximum temperature of 19. Showers on Tuesday, expect at least 9 mils across the day with a high of 17 degrees. Then the rainy week continues with a chance of showers again on Wednesday, a top of 19 degrees.
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0: Jumping a spot from number 10 into number 9 this week, that was Luke Combs with Rethink Some Things. We also played Someone Else's Dream. Geez, it's a great title, that one. When people say to me, how are you going, Duck? I always say, I'm living the dream. Trouble is, it's somebody else's dream. Great song by Brooke McClymont and Adam Eckersley. You are with the Duck. This is the Country Music Countdown right across Australia.
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4: Police in the United States say the threat has been neutralised after an active shooter situation at a mosque in San Diego.
1: When you need to know, Canberra's news leader is 2CC.

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7: 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I love this one. It's by Aaron Lewis and the track is called The Road.

0: And that was The Road by Aaron Lewis. 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
1: Number 8.

0: And dropping a spot this week at number six, that was Tucker Wetmore with the track Sunburn. We also played 2 Feet and a Heartbeat by Lane Pittman at 7, and earlier Deep End by Rachel Fame at 8. We'll take a quick break here on the countdown, come back with more great country music right after this.
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0: And at number three this week, that was The Sounds of Shaboozy with the track Born to Die. We also played Dry Spell by Casey Musgraves at four. And at five, we played Morgan Wallen's hit, Don't We? You're tuned into the Country Music Countdown. We'll take a quick break. 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
0: It's time now to take a look at this week's top 10 albums. And at number 10 this week, it's Lane Pittman with What Now? Wiggle Up, Giddy Up. Geez, it's been around for 62 weeks by the Wiggles. It's at number 9 this week. At number 8, the Wolf Brothers with Australia Made. Country Soul by Hayley Jensen sits at number 7 this week. At 6, it's Wade Foster with Gooseneck Party. Morgan Evans with the album Steel Towns at 5. At number 4, Where You'll Find Me, great album by James Johnston. At number 3, gee, I love this one, Becky Cole's album, Through the Haze.

0: sitting at number two this week. Everything Around You by Felicity Urquhart and Josh Cunningham. And the number one album in Australia this week is by Rachel Fahim, and the album's called Who You Are.
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And jumping a spot from number three into two this week, that was Lainey Wilson with Can't Sit Still. Well, it's time now to play the number one country music song around Australia this week. It's by Ella Langley and the track is called Be Her.

0: 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Thank you to Liam, our studio producer, for another great job this week. A big thank you to our network stations for your continued support of this show. But most importantly, thank you to you for listening. We will be back with another edition of the Country Music Countdown next week. We will see you then.
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6: Hello, I'm Carolee Katzenbarnett. Australia's top spy agency's assessment of the alleged Bondi attackers in 2019 demanded travel alerts be placed on them. And they're far revisited if they associated with extremists.
5: A Better Trailer.
6: Is reporting that an investigation has uncovered a series of catastrophic failures that meant the alleged gunman, father and son Naveed and Sajid Akram, were able to move freely through known terror hotspots and slip through the cracks of law enforcement and security agencies prior to last December's Bondi terror attack. In a critical lapse, the Australian Federal Police and Border Force, which sits within Home Affairs, did not pass the critical intelligence onto ASIO or New South Wales Police, which issued the gun licences. Australia's fuel reserves remain stable despite a slight drop in petrol stocks. The nation currently holds 43 days of petrol on hand, which is still 5 days clear of the levels seen during the recent Iran crisis. Diesel stockpiles have grown by 2 days over the past week, hitting a milestone 38-day high under the current tracking frameworks. Energy Minister Chris Bowen has confirmed the government is planning for a worst-case scenario where fuel rationing may be needed, but says it's unlikely.
7: I've said that all along. I'm not envisaging fuel rationing as being likely. Obviously, we've developed a four-stage plan with the states. We're currently at stage two. That's prudent.
6: Queensland's Auditor General has warned millions of dollars from the state's mental health levy are being spent without proper tracking, which will now be changed. The report found Queensland Treasury was relying on manual Excel spreadsheets to monitor the fund and that $16.5 million had been wrongly used to replace existing health funding. Labor's contentious overhaul of the $56 billion NDIS is hitting early roadblocks. SMH The Age reporting the coalition is threatening to withhold its support while states push for more detail, and those with more disabilities warn major changes are being rushed through without safeguards. And overseas, the World Health Organization has upgraded the Ebola risk assessment within the Democratic Republic of the Congo to its highest level. There's been nearly 750 cases, 170 177 deaths, and there are currently no approved vaccines or treatments for the rare strain of the virus. Checking finance, one Australian dollar buying 71 US cents.
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6: Round 11 in the AFL, an incredible 90,000 fans packed the MCG to see Collingwood Scott Pendlebury make history. He's now the highest game scorer, having played his 433rd. The Pies beating the Eagles by 10 points as well. There were wins for Carlton over Port Adelaide 92-58, Geelong over Sydney 107-80, and North Melbourne over Gold Coast Suns 111-105. While in the NRL, St George Illawarra's losing streak has continued in round 12, going down to the Warriors 30-12, making it the Dragons' 15th consecutive defeat. In the other match, Manly beat the Titans 12-10. Now, State of Origin opening clash is just days away, with Queensland hoping to defend its title. More than 80,000 fans are set to witness Wednesday night's game one at Sydney's Olympic Park. Maroons forward Trent Lareo told the Continuous Call team his side is building well under strong leadership.
9: We got to up Trent yesterday, some new stuff, which was good. But yeah, Bill's, you know how meticulous he is. He's been preparing us, and yeah, it's been a good start to the camp so far.
6: And Oscar Piastri's qualified fourth for Canada's Formula One sprint. And that's the latest news and sport.
1: 2CC weather, Alexander Watson Insulation. Canberra's cold. Your house doesn't have to be.
10: A low of 6 degrees this morning and a medium chance of showers in the evening. Top of 18 degrees. Shower or two tomorrow, light winds and a maximum temperature of 19. Showers again on Tuesday. Expect at least 9 mils across the day with a high of 17 degrees. Then the rainy week continues with a chance of showers again on Wednesday, a top temperature of 19 degrees.
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1: 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Give me-

0: Thank you. Carole Katzimbanis, and welcome to the weekend edition of Australia Overnight. I'm Pat Panetta, your man after midnight. Great to have your company, and thanks for listening as we head into a brand new day together. Sunday, the 24th of May, 2026. Here we come into a brand new day as we broadcast around the nation. So wherever you are and whatever you're doing, let's spend the dark hours together overnight across the nation. Your calls on 133693. What's on your mind? We'd love to know, because this radio program is your voice and your platform. It sets the news agenda, the mood of the day. So let's talk. Call now, 133693. Now, this week saw social media awash, very busy with AI-generated images. Now, business owners were welcoming the business partner that nobody asked for, Anthony Albanese, with those AI images, our Prime Minister, and they had elbow alongside the business owner in the shop, in the office, or wherever, shaking hands maybe, all generated by artificial intelligence, maybe holding the shovel. So these were fake AI images. Now, in the last few hours, day or so, we've seen Donald Trump posting an AI-generated video of himself throwing the chat show host Stephen Colbert into a bin, into a dumpster, then doing the Trump dance. So in today's AI-generated world, it's never been so, you know, pertinent, never been so relevant to ask yourself the question, what am I looking at? Is this real? What's going on here? I can see it, I can hear it, but I, you know, is it real or is it fake? So in the words of the Aussie comedian, the Australian comedian, Vince Cerenti, you have to ask yourself this.
1: Welcome back to our final broadcast, ladies and gentlemen.
0: So this is the video of Trump. There he is, throwing it at the dumpster. There we go, and there's Trump dancing. All AI video, all AI generated. You'll see it online. There he is. It looks so real. And so you need to ask yourself the question, what am I looking at? Is it real? Is it fake? I reckon that's what we need to do in today's day and age. So in the voice or in the thoughts of our Aussie comedian, it's on the hot keys there, Ethan. It's on the hot keys. Vince Cerenti says this.
2: I see it, I hear it, but
3: I don't believe it.
2: Thanks very much.
0: That's right. I see it, I hear it, but I don't believe it. So my question to you is, what have you seen or heard this week that fits that description? Actually, Jay will come in, he'll give us one. You see it, you hear it, but you don't believe it. 133693. We've got a prize here thanks to Pestrol. What have you seen or heard this week, but you don't believe it? 133693. Now, Jay, give us an example of something that you've seen this week, but you don't believe it.
4: Oh, Pat, I was watching the football last night. I was watching my favourite team, Carlton, playing, and I saw it. I looked at it. I was watching the score. And at the end of it, I couldn't believe it.
0: Because they won
4: what
0: the
4: I
0: game.
4: Saw, and they won the game.
0: Vince Cerenti. Here we go. That's right. I see it. Hit the button. Good boy.
2: I hear it, but
3: I don't believe it.
2: Thanks very much.
0: That's right. Carlton won two in a row. Can you believe it?
4: We can't believe it.
0: No, there you are. So there's a good example. So 133693. We'll put everybody in the draw for the prize thanks to Pestrol. I'm just trying to think of one for me. What have I seen? Have you seen anything that you'd... And hear anything, Ethan, that you don't believe this week? Any thoughts?
5: Well, I saw, first of all, that apparently, I was reading some article that apparently said that Melbourne's going for the warmest winter it's had in years.
0: Right. Oh, that's a good one.
5: I believe that.
0: Because I don't believe that. Not a chance. How cold has it been? Vince Cerenti, Ethan, what does he say?
5: He says he doesn't believe it.
2: I see it, I hear it, but
3: I don't believe it.
2: Thanks very much, Austin.
0: Okay, 133693 will put you in the draw for that prize. What have you seen or heard that you don't believe? Also, remember Albanese and the federal ALP, I had to break it to you, but the voice referendum, they said, you'll remember, during this referendum, don't worry about it. It's all just the vibe of it all. Just leave it to us. The detail, don't worry your little head about the detail. We'll just make a few little changes to the Constitution. In my opinion, and you might remember, this is what it was at the core of why the voice referendum was rejected. There was no detail, and it was our government saying to us, don't you worry about it. It's, you know, it's just a change of the constitution. Don't even stress yourself about it. You know, let's talk about something else, the next shiny thing. Distraction, distraction. So that's why that pattern didn't work. It'll never work, will it, when you try to gloss over something. Now, the federal budget is the same thing. It's not thought through. They consulted nobody before coming up with all these changes. They basically, well, there's a few leaks in the lead up, but as far as consulting business and other stakeholders, there was none of that. And the government are crossing their fingers and just hoping that we don't understand capital gains tax or that we won't notice it. And that, as I say, will never happen. You can't just gloss over these big changes. And it means that we have seen this and it's causing a real problem. So social media has really turned on the government, and these are the people they were trying to appeal to, young people and influencers and these voters saying that we're going to redistribute the wealth. But as you know, there's these memes and other things which are sending up the decisions made in the budget. So in recent times, just in the last few hours, even comedian Dave Hughes posted something about the budget and his thoughts on it. So let's play a bit of that, Ethan.
6: Walking down the street here in Brisbane, and a business owner comes out of his business and goes, he shakes his head, and I said, "What, you're talking about the budget?" He goes, "Yeah." He said, "Capital gains tax increase has killed him. He's got 100 staff, doesn't know what he's going to do, just has no motivation anymore." The capital gains tax, if I had have known they were going to do that, I wouldn't have voted for them. I voted for Elbow and Chalmers. They didn't have a mandate for changing capital gains tax. It's now the highest in the world. No one is going to want to invest in Australia. And this just, this affects every working Australian, everyone who actually pays tax, because we all have to have super, which is investments. And you've just doubled the take on it to waste. The bumbling, fumbling, idiotic responses when questioned this week by both Elbow and Chalmers and every other minister just solidified the fact we need another election, because you didn't have a mandate for it. You didn't have a mandate for it. You lied blatantly. So it's not valid. So let's go to polls again. Put it to the people.
0: One of the many voices against the budget, it seems to be a universal revolt or a universal feeling that the budget has made many mistakes from people like Dave Hughes, from business leaders, from people within the ALP now talking up and saying, look, we need to rethink these changes to capital gains tax and other, the death tax. Mr. Albanese has said he's made noises now that he might relook at that. So building a budget or creating a budget takes skill, it takes foresight, it takes vision. You know, it's a delicate balance of reform and revenue, and you need to evaluate the consequences of a budget to run a nation, not simply a massive tax grab that will, well, number one, just sort of going for money and tax. I mean, that's pretty simple. I mean, if you've got to think about it a bit harder than that. And when you remove, as Dave Hughes referred to there, when you're removing all the incentive for people to invest into an economy, that's going to cause real problems. The economy will stop. So if your budget is basically stripping out the incentive for people to invest, to run businesses and do things, I mean, you haven't thought it through very much, have you? What do you think? 133693. And also on a bit of a lighter note, what have you seen this week that you hear, you see, but you don't quite believe? I see it, but I don't believe it. 133693. Chris is on the line. Hi there, Chris.
7: Hi, Pat. Pat, look, in regard to the budget, you know, if I start on that, I won't stop. It's got to be one of the worst. It's the wrong budget for the wrong time. Now, the last thing that I heard, this is not what I rang about, Pat, but I thought I'd mention it. The last thing that I heard was looking at people's houses. If you live in an expensive suburb like Toorak, your property is worth a lot of money. What does it matter? If you look like, I spent a couple of hours today looking at property prices, you could have bought a house in the suburb of Collingwood, which is about 3 kilometres from the city, for about £3,500, which is $6,000 to $7,000. Now you're going to be looking at $1.5 million. The problem is, do something about the cost of housing. It's not about going after homeowners, trying to get them to size down or anything like that. Leave them where they are. They've settled there, they're comfortable in their neighbourhoods. Don't go making a big issue because you haven't been able to address the main issue, which is the cost of housing is too much.
0: Yes.
7: Now, I couldn't care whether property prices drop by half, even though I own a property other than my own. That's not the issue. It's the relativity of it, where you compare a house to another house. Sorry, a house in this era compared to previous eras. Mm. Why are they so expensive? We've got the materials here. They're pretty cheap. Well, they should be.
0: Mm.
7: Well, we had the skills here because... Mm.
0: That's a good question there, Chris. Why are they so expensive? I guess, well, if you just go down to basic supply and demand, I guess, prices go up when there is more demand than supply. More people want to purchase a property than are available. So maybe that's the issue we need to look at. Supply might be the way to go. And the budget more and more is being revealed. I mean, they're talking about redistributing wealth and allowing people to access the housing market. But as the days pass by, it's becoming more and more obvious it's about revenue. It's about tax. It's just about filling the coffers of the government. And what will they do with the money? And it doesn't seem to be, as you say, addressing the housing problem. It's turning out to be just a bit of a tax grab and not thought through beyond that. Now, this morning on the program, the world-famous Australia Overnight Rolling Quiz returns. Your chance to win that prize thanks to Pestrol with the Rolling Quiz. Off to the UK and US we go. We'll talk to Enda Brady in the UK, a bit to talk about, especially around the former Prince Andrew with Enda Brady in the UK and more. Off to the US, Southern California with Rod Smith as well. In about 15 minutes, health and well-being with Russell Setright. So your questions for Russell to get your health and well-being back on track. Have a think about that because he'll be here in about 15 minutes. 133-693. Russell Setright, naturopath and herbalist, not too far away. The rise of the happy divorcee. Dr. Marnie Lishman, psychologist, will join us this morning. She'll explain why so many are embracing the solo journey after divorce. There's also travel with Quentin Long. He's in the Maldives. And not a bad gig for Quentin. We'll have a word to him. Movie streaming and showbiz with Shane A. Bassett as well. Back this morning. All the news and information you need to bring on a brand new day, including what's in the papers. Plus, it's a Shake It Off Sunday. It's your chance to win a prize and your calls. And John Preston, too, of course, political analyst and media commentator. Well, back to the budget. He says PM Anthony Albanese has demonstrated that he can't handle what's required to negotiate with these stakeholders, the Greens and others, to get the budget through the Senate and sort all this out. And he'll join us later. And he says that Mr. Albanese and the government, the honeymoon is over. They've hit their peak and it's all downhill from here because trust has been broken. All that and more this morning on Australia Overnight and your calls on 133-693.
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0: Sunday morning, 24th of May is the day we're heading into on the weekend edition of Australia Overnight. I'm Pat Panetta, and to join the conversation, 133 693. Brendan's here in the city of Melbourne. Hi, Brendan.
16: I take this thing, you know. We've got two leaders, so-called leaders, who don't have their degree in economics, they don't have a degree in accountancy. We've got the union out of control wanting unrealistic wage demands because of the cost of inflation, which is caused by union demands. We've got corruption in Victoria, which is totally out of control. $30 billion being stolen in the big build, and we've got Jacinda who won't answer to it.
0: Yeah, it's becoming more evident. I was thinking with the budget there, I thought the same thing as I was reading about the Jim Chalmers budget and Albanese. Do they have experience in, you know, an economist would understand. I mean, they say put a bunch of economists in the room and they'll never agree, so everyone has their own idea. But they'll understand that it's not as simple as just taxing everybody and saying, we're just going to get revenue from everybody because we need the money. It's a fine balance. If you strip out the incentive, and this is already happening, people will say, well, I won't invest in mining. I won't come to Victoria anymore. The payroll tax is too much. I'll base my business. Guess what? I'll go to Brisbane and I'll hub my business out of there and I'll just employ people there. And if I, you know, need to employ people locally, I will. But if I need to save money, I'll also, you know, not tip into the economy. I mean,
16: and the so-called
0: even I know that. You know, you don't want to stop your economy in its tracks because then it'll be a real problem. Sorry, Brendan.
16: And the so-called Greens and Independents, we know where all that they're all aligned. We can't trust them to say anything. You know,
0: well,
16: we can't trust them to stand up for us.
0: Well, it's a pie in the sky ideas from the Greens, isn't it? They just want to cap rents and tax the rich. Again, it's just simple ideas that aren't thought through. And I mean, at the heart of it, this is the thing: the headline looks good, doesn't it? You know, we're going to tax the mining companies, and we're going to redistribute wealth, and everyone's going to get an extra $200. It all looks good in theory, but you dig into the detail and you think, hang on a chick, this doesn't add up. John's on the line. Hi there, John.
17: Morning, Pat. What's clear now is that Labor can't be trusted. Australians will never trust anything they say ever again. They've done sentinel damage, so critical, lethal and fatal damage to their brand, and there's just no denying that. And the irony is, of course, that their ministers, the Labor cabinet, own hundreds of negatively geared properties. So they're kicking the ladder out from under young Australians and saying, get lost. You know, so it is disgraceful. I think Australians have had enough and they're fed up, and they'll deliver that message at the next election. As for Albanese, I'd be shocked if he survives the next 6 months. I think he's finished as a leader. In fact, Pat, I've got him here with me, actually.
0: Oh, you've got Anthony, Mr. Albanese, there with you.
17: I'll put him on.
0: Oh, okay.
17: Yamcha with
0: his lovely lady.
17: I'll put him on.
18: G'day, Pat. How's it going? I just here with Jacinta and Bob Carr.
0: Oh, Mr. Albanese, thanks for joining us on the program.
18: Oh, it's my pleasure. I just had a late night Chinese, a bit of yum cha, very nice.
0: Very good.
18: Did you see the budget?
0: Oh, look, I did see the budget and I saw the reaction to it. I hope you're coping okay because you're copping a bit of flack.
18: Oh, yep. No, we're okay. We changed my position.
0: Yes. Right.
18: I changed my position.
0: You changed your position.
18: I think people understand that. And couldn't tell them before the election, but what I will say is we changed our position.
0: Right, okay. What position were you in before you changed your position?
18: Well, what I did say at the time is we had no plans to change the engineering or on the capital gains, no plans at all, Pat.
0: Yes. Okay, well, Mr. Albanese, you have changed your position. It's a late night. I reckon you've got a big sort of day ahead of you and a few weeks ahead of you that will be a bit of a challenge. So we wish you all the best and hopefully the budget reform will all fall into place for you and the party.
18: Thanks, Pat.
0: There we go.
2: Have a good one. I see it, I hear it, but...
0: Thank you.
2: I don't believe it.
5: Thanks very much.
0: There you go. Our Prime Minister, Anthony Albanese, on Australia Overnight.
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0: 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Jim Chalmers has a doctorate in political science and honours in public policy, but not economics.
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3: 133-693.
0: The week rolls around pretty quick, Russell, and here we are again on a Sunday morning. Good to have you company.
4: Good to be back. And how are you going?
0: Yeah, going well. Yeah, we've had a good good morning yesterday and again this morning. I say it rolls around pretty quickly, but sometimes, do you feel like it comes around quick? Sometimes I get into the studio after the week and think, oh, I haven't, you know, it's been ages since I've been here. So it's, time's funny, isn't it, Russell? It sort of either goes quick or slow.
4: Look, it's amazing, isn't it? I think it's like waiting for the weather to change, and it's certainly been quick this week. But I've had a busy week this week.
0: Yeah,
4: with a few events that have been on, motor racing events.
0: Oh, okay. Yes.
4: It's gone along helping them out, and all of a sudden it's Sunday
0: here again.
4: Morning.
0: We spoke to Dr. Carl about how time moves, and I think from memory, if you're busier with more events during the week, it feels like it's longer, but that's a bit anti-instinctual, isn't it? If you're busy, it'd be quicker. But I think if there's more things happening, it feels a bit longer. But anyway, we'll have to get him back on and clarify that one, how time moves. Now, let's talk about vitamin D3 and the using that supplement. It may improve your response to chemotherapy, and especially in women when it comes to breast cancer. Tell me about this one, Russell.
4: Well, this is interesting, of course, with any cancers. You should see your medical practitioner and be referred on to oncology or surgery and be managed correctly. But I think we need to look, is there other things you can do to help with the progress? Naturally, you're not changing anything, but you're suggesting. So they've looked at this and what they did. And this is important because it's actually a randomised, placebo-controlled, double-blind clinical trial, which means some of the people in the study were given vitamin D and other people were given a placebo, a fake vitamin D, and no one knew who was taking what until the end of the study. So that's a very important one. They were taking 2,000 international units of vitamin D3, and the study was a small study but a very important study because they found that those who are undergoing treatment with chemotherapy who also took the vitamin D showed a 43% positive effect on the total treatment compared to only 24% positive effect with the placebo group. So virtually double the benefit of being cancer-free at the end of the treatment. So I think it's something that's very important that you would discuss with your doctor, discuss with the oncology team and say, is this the right thing for me? I think based on this study, it certainly is. And there's been a number of studies that have shown the same. So we've got this latest study, of course, but there are other studies recently, 2023 and 25. That again have shown the benefits of keeping the regular levels of vitamin D up to what they should be. So it's shown that if you've been well looked after with vitamin D early in life, then later in life you're less likely to develop some cancers. So I think it's certainly something to discuss with the oncology team, but again, anyone who suspects they have cancer needs to get proper medical advice.
0: What foods have vitamin D, Russell?
4: Okay, well, vitamin D in foods is different. If we're having cod liver oil and we're having it out of oily fish, we do get vitamin D3.
0: Yes.
4: But most other foods are vitamin D2. And vitamin D2 has been found not as effective in all of the clinical trials that I've looked at. Vitamin D3 we get from sunshine on skin.
0: Right.
4: Now, one of the reasons people are deficient or have low levels in Australia is that we slip, slop, slap and cover and hide so that we don't get the damage to the skin caused by the sun, which is appropriate, we do. So very sensible sun exposure is required to get that vitamin D level up to what it should be. And unfortunately, a large group of people aren't doing that, and maybe that's a contributing factor.
0: When I hear that, it makes me think about how we are all connected to, well, what's around us. You know, getting that sunshine into our bodies is of benefit. We've spoken about, was it earthing? I mean, we spoke about, you know, just connecting with the earth, with your feet and these sorts of things. It just gives me that general feeling that There's your body and there's also your environment, which assists your health.
4: That's right. It's the total picture. We live in an environment of night and day. Yes. Here we are wide awake at night.
0: Yeah.
4: But during the day, we need to get that sunlight. And it's not just the vitamin D from sun. It also shuts down the pineal gland's production of melatonin. And there are other factors as well that has an effect on our moods. So it's very important that we look at the environment that we're living in and take notice of that. We need to drink water every day. We need to get sunlight and sunshine every day. We need to have stimulation medically every day. We need to have social connection every day. And all of those things are free. We don't have to buy them. We don't have to do anything, but we do require them every day. Mm. If we're not getting enough, then sometimes supplementation is a good idea to bring us up to the level we should have. And some of the reasons we don't get enough are beyond our control. We may be in a home where we're being looked after, where we're not getting out as much as we should. The water we're drinking is not as good as it should be, and we've seen that in numerous reports. Our food supplies aren't as good as it should be. And we know that stress plays a very important role in overall well-being and also general health.
0: Yep.
4: And I think right at this point of time, given the current environment, there's a lot of people suffering a lot of stress.
0: Well, that's right. Yeah, well, financial stress and all sorts of stress. 133-693, Russell Sett writes here, health and well-being, to answer your questions. Russell is a naturopath and herbalist every Sunday morning here for your questions on that number, 133-693, to get your health and well-being back on track, 133-693. So you say to do these things every day, meet people and move and sort of, get sunshine. The more you do that, Russell, so you're creating these good chemicals in your body. So there's movement, there's seeing friends, there's in the sunshine, and it's helping your mental health and your body. So the more you do it, are you training your body to then do it more often, if you know what I mean? So it's a learning machine, your body. If you're feeling a bit down and you think to yourself, I'm going to go for a walk every morning and I'm starting to feel better. So you start to train yourself to feel better, even if you miss that walk one morning. Is that right? You sort of get a pattern going?
4: That's 100% correct. It's very important. The whole those things that I just mentioned combined make a huge difference, and you're very correct in saying they change the chemicals in your body. We've got chemicals that respond to people you like. We've got chemicals that respond to people who you love. We've got chemicals that respond to your dog or your cat, your animal. If they're a company for you, as we know that assistance dogs are, and I was in Canberra looking at the assistance dog for veterans on Thursday. Went down there with a group from the RSL. And the role that it plays, a very important role in helping with the mental health and dealing with problems associated with veterans and PTSD and other conditions. So it's very important to have that condition where you're out there doing things and meeting people as well. If you can find a group, it could be a Rotary, it might be the Mother's Club, it could be the Father's Club, it could be a med shed. All of these things play a very important role in helping with mental health, which have a role in general overall health, because it's the chemicals that are supplied in the body all connected, but you need to have all of them. So if you're not getting one group of stimulation with your friends, or you're not getting the sunshine, or you're not getting enough sleep, or you're not getting the right foods, all of these things combined have a dramatic effect on the longevity of your well-being.
0: Johnny's in Bundoora. Hi there, Johnny.
6: Good. How are you, Pat and Russell? I'd like to talk about specifically vitamin D. When I approached my doctor a couple of years ago, he said, oh, go for a walk, enjoy the sunshine and all this. And I said, I want to put sunscreen on. He goes, yeah, all right. So I put sunscreen on every time I did that. And I must admit, I tried to take advantage of it. Although I wear a jumper, I tried to cover up my arm so it doesn't get burnt Well, I don't want to have skin cancer of all means. So I put slip, slap and slop, go for a walk, do the gardening, et cetera, et cetera. Mm-hmm. My vitamin D, after about 8 months, I went to check it in December of that year. He goes, it's still below. I go, how much is it? He goes, 19. I reckon it's because I'm olive complexion. That's what it is. Mm-hmm. It's got some sort of blockage against receiving the sun. Like the Anglo-Saxon is white as a sheet, they receive it straight away and don't get burned straight away.
0: Johnny, no, I think, Russell, that that's more about protecting your skin from the sun, not soaking up vitamin D. But what your thoughts on that, Russell?
4: Exactly. It's protecting the skin from the sun. Yeah. Long sleeve jumper covering the parts that are exposed with block out, which stops the ultraviolet rays getting to the skin, reacting with the cholesterol, forming vitamin D in the bloodstream. And so that's prevented. And a level of 19 is deficient. Now, I'd have another talk to your doctor. I think you need to get that up. He should be saying you need to supplement. To just brush that off and say it's okay to be deficient in such a vital vitamin, which changes to a hormone, which has an effect on your immune system, your well-being, your bones, your bone matrix, helping prevent osteoporosis. All of this combined to actually have done the test and find that you're deficient and not recommend how to overcome that. I just say, just go for a walk and it'll be right. And it isn't, and it hasn't fixed it. I'd be having a chat to another GP.
0: And Denise is in Randwick. Hi there, Denise.
7: You good?
0: We're going well. Denise, your question for Russell?
7: And for Russell, I'd like to ask Russell about vegetables and vitamin D. Do the colours of vegetables have an effect on vitamin D? Like if you eat green vegetables or yellow vegetables, does it have an effect?
4: No, vegetables are good for you, of course. And part of your diet should be, for some people who are vegetarians, that's their total diet. Perhaps for all people, we should be eating a combination of colourful vegetables along with lean meats and nuts and seeds, and particularly berries, and particularly blueberries. I love those. And that makes up a healthy diet. But your vegetables do not contain any vitamin D3.
0: There you go. Okay. And Denise, you're talking about the bright vegetables. I've heard about that being, you know, when you go to the supermarket, you're going for the bright ones, Russell. Has that sort of got any wisdom to it? Is that what you're saying, Denise? That's something a bit different.
7: Yes, I'm saying like carotene and
0: yeah, right.
7: The vitamins in spinach.

0: enzymes and minerals in those that are vital for good health, but they do not contain vitamin D3.
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0: 133693 to talk health and well-being with Russell Setright, our naturopath and herbalist. So phone now on that number, 133693. Off to Launceston, and Rob is on the line. Hi there, Rob. G'day, Rob.
1: In regard to vitamin D3 and the lady that just rang, I am of the understanding that K2 plus D3 will boost the D3, but it must be K2 plus.
2: No, K2 is very important. K2 helps with the calcium metabolism to not get it into the arteries, but to move in out of the bones, bloodstream to bone and back again. And it helps with K1 helps with the calcium as well, but K2 is very, very important, and quite often K2 plus vitamin D3 is extremely important for good bone health, because it helps put the calcium back into the bones where it should be and not into the arteries where it shouldn't be. But vitamin D3 can be had by itself without vitamin K2, but I certainly do strongly recommend that K2 is something that we should be including, which is from the animal kingdom. If you're not getting enough of K2, then certainly supplements with those two combined.

0: around. If your levels are low and you're not getting the right amount from your diet or the environment, then supplementing with the combination is a good idea. But certainly vitamin D works without K2 as well.
1: On the text, thanks for your call there, Rob. This one coming through. Pat, I heard a recent interview on 2GB about the garnet plum. Can you ask Russell about the garnet plum? So looking at the... My nonna, we used to eat these plums. It's like a red apricot. Very... they can be a bit tangy, these plums, but it says here, the new super red, super healthy fruits is an antioxidant-rich superfruit for functional foods, the garnet plum. It's a fruit, I guess. It's good to get good fruits into you there, Russell.
0: Look, very, very, very, very important. The darker colours contain anthocyanins, and the anthocyanins are antioxidants, and certainly good for us. That's what we like in our blackberries and our blueberries, and the dark plums contain those as well. And they're certainly worthwhile considering adding to the diet if you like to taste them. And the polyphenols are in them as well, but the anthocyanins are the ones that give that colour. Again, they don't have vitamin D3 if we're looking at that side of things, but part of your fruit, that's a good one to add.
1: Remember that TV commercial about antioxidants? Auntie who? There was a TV commercial where they mentioned antioxidants, and little kids said, Auntie who? So I'm learning some new words here. Well, no, antioxidants and inflammation are two important things. Well, one you need more of, the antioxidants, and inflammation you need less of. So what are the antioxidants you get into your body, and what happens then?
0: Well, antioxidants help prevent free radicals. Free radicals aren't people that escape from jail. They're actually a radical in the body that attacks healthy cells. So we have them mopped up. We do need some free radicals to attack invading microbes. So, you know, free radicals are used for killing bacteria as well by our immune function. But too many free radicals damage healthy cells, so that we have antioxidants that neutralise these free radicals and prevent them causing damage. And those antioxidants are obtained mainly from our diet, and they're vitamin C is one, vitamin E is another, vitamin D3. And I say D3 because D2, as we talked about, isn't as effective. So let's stick to the vitamin D3. Is also acts as an antioxidant, but and they're very important, and they combine together. So zinc, A, C, and E combined in the body helps regulate excessive free radicals, and these are supposedly associated with increased aging symptoms and also with increased risk of disease. And some look at these conditions, and cancer fits in that as well. So eating healthily by including foods rich in antioxidants helps reduce the risk of deficiencies, and those deficiencies, if you have them, contribute to an increased risk of disease.
1: Russell Setright is our naturopath and herbalist. He joins us every Sunday morning. He's here for your calls on 133-693 and your text messages. And your messages here, we'll get to that soon. And also, Jim, thanks for being patient. We'll get to Jim's call and your calls as well. 133-693 with news also just around the corner.
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1: 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But news first, and then Russell Setright right after Elton John and news. Daniel.

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2: Hello, I'm Carolee Katsimbanis. The devastated mother of a man killed when a speeding car flipped over a concrete barrier in Sydney South is demanding a full investigation into the crash. It's believed the victim, in his 20s, was heading home in an Uber when an out-of-control Audi collided with a Toyota Camry, killing him and two others on Rocky Point Road, Sans Souci, in the early hours of Saturday morning, following a police welfare check on the Audi driver just moments earlier. Acting Superintendent Graham Hibbs says the injuries suffered by the victims have slowed identification efforts.
3: It was a horrific scene. Unfortunately, at this stage, we can't formally identify them at this stage. We are looking into a number of inquiries, and we're working through that at the moment.
2: Both the Labor and Liberal parties have held their state conferences in Melbourne. The Prime Minister has delivered a passionate defence of his government's negative gearing and capital gains tax reforms. Anthony Albanese says the reforms announced in the budget are about backing aspiration for all Australians.
4: Bringing the great Australian dream of home ownership back in reach for a new generation. Our changes are pro-aspiration and pro-supply, so we can help people get into a home of their own.
2: Opposition leader Angus Taylor used his address to attack the Prime Minister's character for breaking election promises on tax in its budget.
5: It's the worst budget I've seen in my lifetime, and I'm old enough to remember the Whitlam budgets. New taxes on housing. New taxes on small businesses. New taxes on savings. New taxes on investment.
2: Meantime, the final group of seven Australian women and 14 children linked to the Islamic State have left a Syrian detention camp bound for Australia. Political expert Josh Roos says what happens to the latest cohort will depend on the severity of their actions.
6: The issue is whether or not they've broken a law, because a disengagement program is about supporting them to disengage from extremist views, giving them community supports and so on. If they haven't broken a law, there's very little in the way of mechanisms to compel them to undertake these programs.
2: Also making news, friends and family of WA Rottnest Island shark attack victim Steve Mattaboni paid tribute to him, also thanking those who tried to save the 38-year-old from a 4-metre great white last weekend. A rescue operation is continuing after an underground explosion at a coal mine in northern China. The death toll stands at 90 and is expected to rise. And News Corp is reporting the alleged Bondi Beach terror gunmen, father and son, Naveed and Sajid Akram, were assessed back in 2019 with travel alerts recommended to be placed on them, but they ended up moving freely through known terror hotspots. The Australian Federal Police and Border Force, which sits within Home Affairs, did not pass the critical intelligence onto ASIO or New South Wales Police, which issued the gun licences.
7: For Canberra's best coverage of the NRL, join the Continuous Call team every Saturday and Sunday from 1 p.m. Now a sports update on 2CC.
2: In front of a record 90,000 people at the MCG, AFL history was made. Collingwood's Scott Pendlebury playing his 433rd match, the Pies also beating the Eagles by 10 points in a hard-fought clash, 92-82, as heard on 3AW.
8: Scott Pendlebury, the game's record holder, secures the 4 points.
2: Round 11 wins also for Geelong, North Melbourne and Carlton. NRL, a 2-point win for the Manly Sea Eagles over the Gold Coast Titans, 12-10, and a win for the New Zealand Warriors over St George Illawarra, 30-12. While in the Men's A-League playoffs, a 1-0 win for Auckland over Sydney FC.
1: 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Canberra's cold. Your house doesn't have to be.
9: A low of 6 degrees this morning and a medium chance of showers in the evening. Top of 18 degrees. Shower or two tomorrow, light winds and a maximum temperature of 19. Showers again on Tuesday. Expect at least 9 mils across the day with a high of 17 degrees. Then the rainy week continues with a chance of showers again on Wednesday, a top temperature of 19 degrees.

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6: And Jim's on the line in Terang. Hi there, Jim.
7: G'day, mate. How you going?
8: Going well, Jim.
6: Going well, Jim.
7: It's a shot. Hey, listen, you know, on the antioxidants, it's a funny thing. Did you ever hear of a guy called John Edmondson, who was a biochemist back in the 80s? He invented antioxidants, and he got it shut down on it because it was they were too good.
8: Actually, John and I were. John was a naturopath and a good mate of mine.
7: Really,
8: and we worked together on antioxidants, and it was called Energon, his product back then.
7: That's right.
8: And
7: I had 300 capsule containers of it. I was starting my own shop down in Saul in Victoria.
8: Yeah,
7: that's why John sent down to me.
8: When it first came out, you couldn't sell antioxidants in Victoria. If you did, they came and took them off the shelf.
7: That's right. They shut it down because it. What happened in back in the 1950s, apparently, what used to be available on Freedom of Information, which you know about, when they were invented plastic and decided, well, we'll have to blame something else for all the cancer. We can't stop plastic. And so then they, but in their tests to try and cure it, this cancer, they used chemo and all that on the mice, and antioxidants on another lot. And the ones that were on antioxidants lived to 125% of their normal lifespan.
8: That's right, yes. Cancer. And there was a number of Keith Cancross, professor at Macquarie University, did some work on antioxidants and radiation. And he was one of the studies on that. But I was on the Mike Malk show with John Edmondson in the, probably I think it was 1982, talking about antioxidants when he challenged the push-up championships of the world, I think, 2,500 push-ups in half an hour. So, yes, unfortunately, John had a fractured leg and he had some surgery and a blood clot formed and he lost his life, unfortunately. Mm. But, yes, John was a good mate of mine.
6: Thank you, Jim, for your call there. Speaking of push-up challenges, there's a thing in the paper that I'm looking at here about mood and mental health. So the biggest impact on Australians' mental health is their personal lives. 6 in 10 respondents to the push-up challenge survey cited their personal lives, so health and relationship, etc., as having the biggest impact on their mental health. The second biggest thing affecting people's mental health, according to the survey, is the cost of living. And we spoke about that earlier, as you said, Russell, a lot of stress around at this time, 37%. The survey shows that only 1 in 5 Australians is affected by the news at the moment. A similar number are affected by the phones and social media. 11% say the price of fuel. Interestingly, the survey shows that more Australians are inclined to book a holiday, 17%, than a therapy session, 14%, when it comes to managing their mental health. I think there's a lot to say for holidays too, for mental health. But anyway, there's some survey results there, and it sort of opens up a discussion for us too, Russell, to talk about mental health and the importance of looking after that.
8: Absolutely, vitally important. And of course, I looked at that 17% say a holiday is good. Look, it is a good idea. If you're having a holiday, that doesn't mean you get on a plane and fly overseas. A holiday also means a break from what you are doing that is stressful to something that you know is going to give you a happier time. So it may be just going to a movie can be a bit of a holiday, depending on the movie, of course. So if you've some people are in a stressful situation because of the work, the financing, that they can't just overcome instantly, but they need a break from that occasionally to be able to cope with it while they're working on how to overcome those particular problems. And those, of course, the economic problems have increased interest rates, everything going on politics at the moment can cause people a lot of stress, but it isn't going to change tomorrow. So having a break from that where, and that may be going to the men's shed, it might be going to the mum's club, it might be going to the RSL, the Rotary, to groups where you can discuss something totally different, some good old days, some good times, and that's a holiday. The other one, of course, is you book a trip and away you go. But you don't have to be spending money to go on a holiday. You just need to get away from the environment that's causing you stress to a more happy type place.
6: Are some people more open to accepting stress, if I phrase that correctly? As you said, the news, for example, there's some people who might watch a news story. As my dad got older, I worried about him because he would really internalise it and worry about parts of the world and say, that's okay, Dad, it's sort of, don't work yourself up too much. We all see it and consume it and we say, it's not good, but some people do internalise it. So have you found that too, Russell? Some people are better than others to say, well, that's beyond my control, so I'll just tune out for a little while.
8: Look, that's correct, and sometimes I'm guilty of that. When I look at it and say, this is going in the wrong direction, what can I do to change it? And, of course, my kids will say to me, nothing. You're one person. But I think that if you can be that you can do something, then maybe that is a good idea, because changes happen from the majority wanting to have a change, and I think a majority only forms from individuals joining together, doesn't it? So I think that you've got to be careful that you don't stress too much about it, but I don't think we would go to the old attitude of toughen up, son, and eat some cement. It was the old attitude of trying to get over emotional problems. People need support, and emotional problems and stress is a real effect on mental health, and we need to help people with that. We need to understand, we need to put them in the right direction to the good environment that Beyond Blue and other good contact places have for people where they can ring up and get some help for their mental health. I think we've really got to look at that. The days of just toughen up have gone because they didn't
6: work. That's silly. That's right. Okay, that's mental health. I've written down here cortisol, more about stress. I guess mental health is a little different. So is that the thing when you're stressing out at work and life and you're busy, is that basically the core of what's happening? Your body's releasing this chemical of cortisol and it's poison, or is there more going on than just that?
8: Well, that's one of the things, but there's more going on because the stress itself, what you're worrying about, can you solve the problem? And sometimes that problem is beyond solving without help. you know, it's beyond you solving the problem. And I mentioned the overseas one. Well, you're going to change the world and fix up everything, and isn't that going to be lovely? Everyone wants to have that, but you need, if you've got a stressful work life, let's face it, not everyone loves their boss. Not everyone is absolutely delighted with their job. Yep. You might be surprised to find that some people don't find it absolutely wonderful to go to work. It's a surprise, isn't it, Pat? But when they finish that, when they go home, if they're continuing to have stress, that can really have a negative effect, not only on them, but also people around them. So you've got to find, if that's the case, you're bringing your negative feelings to home and affecting your home life, then you really need some help to stop that happening, so that it becomes, at least you've got a happy place somewhere. You need to have that break. And that's what Grandma used to have the lolly jar for. If you've been a good boy, here's a lolly for being a good boy. And you got praise and you felt good. So what happens nowadays, you go, gee, I've been really stressed. Where's the lollies? That isn't the answer. But Grandma had some good ideas back then, giving you some praise and a reward to help you overcome things that weren't all that good.
6: Russell Setright, health and well-being, here for you and your questions. 133-693. 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
6: And Desi's on the line for you, Russell. Hi there, Desi.
0: Hi, Russell and Pat. I've got two questions, if I could please, Russell. The first one is, in regards to vitamins K2 and D3, I've got one here that's one capsule. Does it matter which brand I buy?
8: If you're buying Australian, that's the thing to look for, because Australian the valued under the government's health departments, they'll have a little off list or an off range number on the side, so the therapeutic goods actually approves that to be able to be sold, and it meets standards of manufacturer, and that it has the basic claims of doing no harm. If it's got an off-reg number, that means that it's actually been associated with a particular trial to justify its use in the statement that's on the label. So I wouldn't be buying anything from overseas, because you can't be guaranteed the purity and the content, and certainly I would be buying Australian made.
0: So anyone that's sitting on the shelf in our supermarkets or pharmacies are okay?
8: That didn't answer the question, did it? You asked me which one would you have, and I'm saying as long as it's Australian made and has an OS list or an OS reg number. Now, not all of the things that come in from overseas have that. Yes.
6: I get Desi's point. She's saying if it ends up at Woolies or Coles there, Russell, it's gone through the health checks and all that sort of stuff. It's been ticked off.
0: Yeah.
6: Or not.
8: Yes, but there are products that are... to get away with being a food supplement, and therefore they don't require an OSLIS number.
6: Gotcha.
8: So some of these medicines that come in, traditional Chinese medicines, don't have an OSLIS number. I think just look for them. And just to answer that question, I'd say that everything in a health food store or pharmacy should have that number on it, and probably does. But it's nothing wrong with checking and just saying that it has that on it.
6: There you go, Dizzy. Some sneak through as a food, but if you've got those vitamins and things, I don't think that's identified as a food or a supplement. But anyway, Russell's advice is to check, make sure you really check that thoroughly, no matter where you are. Karen in Altona Meadows is on the line. Hi, Karen.
16: Hi, Pat and Russell. Russell, I have a haematology appointment outpatient at the hospital with a haematologist. She said, I had a previous blood test, and she said that I'm slightly anemic. And she wants me to have infusion, iron infusion.
6: Oh, yes.
16: And she said, after I have it, she wants me to go off the iron for a month. And she advised that I go off for a month. Well, my local doctor said that I should stay on it for a month, and I'm already taking iron tablets.
6: All right, thank you, Karen. Russell?
8: Did you ring me once before about this one?
6: I reckon the iron infusion, yes, for sure. Karen has called it. I've got the same memory as you, Russell. Yep.
8: Yeah.
6: Yep.
8: Look, sometimes you get practitioners differing in their approach, but if you're seeing your general practitioner who would have the notes from the hospital with your iron infusion and the specialist, and he puts that together and advises you whether to go back to the specialist or will advise you what you should do. Now, if he's saying that he thinks you should still maintain the iron supplements, I would follow your GP's advice.
6: Yep. Thank you, Karen. Justin in Frankston.
22: G'day, Pat and Doctor. My weight seems to fluctuate, going up and down. I'm not eating as much. Like, I don't eat breakfast or lunch. What could be the cause of it?
8: Okay, well, there are a number of things that can cause that. When you say you don't eat breakfast or lunch, you only eat one meal a day, that probably throws you into ketosis, depending on what the meal is. If it's a very high carbohydrate meal, then you may not go into ketosis. If it's a lower carbohydrate meal with more protein, you probably go into a limited period of ketosis. That ketosis burns up fat as energy instead of carbohydrates, sugar, glucose, and you could lose a bit of weight on that diet. And we've often talked about that, the ketone diet. The other one is when you eat makes a difference. If you say you're eating just before you go to sleep, then that that can actually put on weight, whereas if you're eating 4 or 5 hours before you go to bed, that can help you. It, well, doesn't have the same effect in putting on weight. So if you're eating exactly the same meal at exactly the same time and you're fluctuating in your weight, that may be to do with your exercise that you're doing during the day. But it also can be to do with fluid retention. Some people can put on half a kilo, even a kilo, with fluid retention.
6: Yes,
8: so
6: water. Yes.
8: If that's the case, you need to look at what's happening that way as well.
6: Okay, that's me. Justin, when you do eat, what do you consume? So you're saying you're not eating earlier in the day, but when you eventually do eat, what are you eating? Justin?
22: Just like red meat and salad and that. But when I'm snacking at night, it's mainly just water, crackers and chocolate. But at the moment, my weight is around 65, 64 kilos.
6: Oh, well, that's not heavy. How tall are you, Justin?
22: Yeah. 5'8", 5'9".
6: Oh, light as a feather.
8: Yeah, well, you can do that. I don't think you've got anything to really worry unless you're suddenly losing weight and continuing to lose weight. That's something you need to look at. But if your weight fluctuates, I don't think anybody that out there would say to it every time they get on the scale in the morning, it's exactly the same every day. It will differ. It will be down some days and up other days. That's why you take a mean reading over, say, a week if you're doing that. But look, that when you're saying you're eating red meat and some veggies and chocolate and rice crackers, it's probably not what I'd call a fantastic diet. But depending on how much chocolate and rice crackers you have, that will break the ketosis factor because there's sugar and glucose in that.
6: Yep.
8: If you just stick to the red meat and you didn't have those night sacks, then you wouldn't go into then you would go into ketosis, and that would speed up weight loss, and you'd notice a difference in the morning. So I wouldn't be overly concerned about a little bit up and a little bit down. What I'd be looking at is, are you continually going up or are you continually going down? If that's the case, then we need to look at that and really look at the diet, but also make sure that there aren't any underlying health factors that are affecting that.
6: Carol in New South Wales. Hi, Carol.
1: Oh, hi. Russell, look, my joints and my my joints are very stiff and sore despite exercising and yoga and Pilates and things like that. They just will not get rid of the stiffness in the joints. Is there anything that I can take to...
8: Look, if you're getting stiff joints, and they're all the joints, I mean, most people, as they're getting older, their knees give them problems, but if all of your joints are playing up, you may have underlying inflammation, sometimes changing the diet, the types of food that you're eating. Some people find that tomatoes, for instance, can cause joint pain, minor joint pain that's all over, but and that's just one food. And if that, because they contain salinous alkaloid, which can actually cause inflammation, and sometimes reducing those foods that contribute to inflammation is a good idea. So many of your vegetables do not contribute to inflammation, but some do. So just check, is it worse some days than others? And if it is, then reduce the foods that seem to be causing that problem and see if that does help. Now, the other thing is increasing fish, oily fish, which is omega-3 fatty acids, are anti-inflammatory and they help reduce that inflammation. Curcumin or turmeric, that is anti-inflammatory as well. So you can actually eat it as a curry, or you can take curcumin tablets. They help reduce inflammation. Green lip mussel extract helps reduce inflammation as well. And if you're deciding to take those, always follow the directions that are on the label or the bottle and see if they help. But they certainly have anti-inflammatory effects in the body. But just watch out for the type of foods that you're eating, because what suits one doesn't. And what they say, what suits the goose doesn't necessarily suit the gander. So realise that changing foods can be a contributing factor to your joint pain, particularly if it's all the joints and it's just bothersome and it doesn't go away with mild exercise, I'd be looking at the diet first.
6: Now, Jim in Tarang's back. Did I cut you off before, Jim? You're back. Good to have you back.
2: Yeah, I'm here.
6: You worked with Russell's mate all those years ago. You got another question?
2: Yeah, Russell, antioxidants I wanted to mention because I took a lot of them back in the 80s and I'm 78 years old now. Can I be checked by someone to see what my age is?
6: Your biological age?
8: Yeah, look, there are markers that people do, and you can go along to some of your some naturopaths do that, some doctors do it, some of the holistic medical practitioners specialise in looking at ageing, and I would look up. I think you'd probably find them on the. Why do I say the white pages? That doesn't exist anymore. on the internet.
6: Yeah. Right. So and, you can Google how to find your biological age, can you, and just work out how to do it? Yeah?
8: Yeah, well, yeah, people will look at those. There are. I'd go along to a specialist, a doctor who's right. looking at that, because what they look at is a number of things. The hormones, the blood tests, your blood pressure, how you're actually functioning all round, and then they'll compare that with people of that age, yeah. and they could say, well, you're really 10 years younger than the average. Now, you know, back in those days, back in John Edmondson days of the antioxidants, actually I developed an antioxidant formula for a company called Blackmores back in those days that was called BioOast. Do you remember that one?
6: Do you remember that one there, Jim of Tarang?
2: Yeah.
6: Oh, he does too.
2: Yeah, Blackmores, yeah, I remember that.
6: Yeah.
8: Yeah, well, that BioOast, that was a formula I put together for them as well.
2: Oh, well done, yeah. No, I got involved in it because I heard it's freedom of information and back in the 55 or 56 where they tested antioxidants with chemo and that to try and cure cancer and the ones that they've done with the antioxidants lived to 125% of their lifespan. And so I had 600-odd capsules of Energon. And then they said, well, we won't be able to sell you anymore because the government's, you know, mate, we've got to relabel. It takes 4 years to get the labels through and all that sort of stuff and put them out of business. And same with the American. He just sold his formula to America and that's where he broke his leg on his way home in Hawaii. Huh. And he got a blood clot and he died. I'd like to have a talk to you sometime, Russell, because I think we'd have a fair bit to talk about. If I give you my phone number, you could call me sometime when you...
8: Don't give it over the air, but no, good off air. Give it off air, they'll send it to me.
6: Yeah.
8: And, look, we'll have a talk. As I said, I was very much involved in the antioxidants story back there with John, and there's... If we look at the evidence that's come out with vitamin C on that, but again, it's formulation of these things is important, and we don't want to overemphasize that just taking these is going to be the cure-all. But certainly, we talked about vitamin D and its association. We talked about vitamin C before, and that's probably one of the main antioxidants. But there's a number of things. There's selenium, zinc, but it's some people think, oh, selenium's good, therefore I'll take lots of that. That's not the answer either. So it's a matter of getting the balance correct and doing the best you can out of your food sources first. And if there's deficiencies, making up those deficiencies. Linus Pauling said most people should be having 2,000 milligrams a day of vitamin C based on his research of what a good diet would give you with berries and so on. So, unfortunately, most people don't eat the right type of diet and therefore have lower incidence. And you're right, some of those studies on vitamin C were based on just preventing scurvy and not looking at overall well-being instead of just stopping some disease. So you can stop scurvy but still be deficient in vitamin C, which is one of the major antioxidants and was the major one in Energon back in those days with John Edmondson as well.
6: You can lower your biological age, Russell, looking at this article here. So what can you do? What would be the best thing to lower your biological... I reckon resistance training. Just scroll down there, Ethan. Let's see what we got here. You go cell repair. No, a bit further down. I guess if you're walking... Oh, there we go. Sleep. No, a bit further down. Sleep, exercise, stress, yep. Nutrition, social habits. That'll all lower your biological...
8: We talked about a bit earlier. Right. If you remember, earlier we mentioned all of those things put together, and it absolutely, you can't get away from putting those all together. And concentrating on good nutrition, but the stress plays such an important role. I remember there was a study many years ago, and it looked at some nuns, and it was called the Nun Study.
6: Right.
8: And they wanted to look at what made some of them lived into their late 90s compared to their 70s,
6: yes.
8: When they were living in the same place, eating the same food, wearing the same clothes, doing everything the same.
6: Yep.
8: They found that happiness was the main one. There were some that were happy, laughing, loved everything, loved life. They lived much longer than ones who said, we've got to do this job, we've got to do everything right, we've got to be diligent.
6: Oh.
8: So bringing in some happiness, and that's what I said, a holiday from stress and work,
6: yep.
8: A holiday into happiness and a good family life, which was shown in that Nun Study. So
6: You've got convinced now. I'm going to de-stress. Yeah, I'm not going to worry too much. If that's the way to sort of... fight, you know, the aging process, I'm in. Not to worry about little things and exercise and all that stuff. Yeah, okay.
8: Well, all of those things together, as we mentioned earlier in the show, the whole lot combined make the difference and change all the chemicals for longevity. But if you go home and you're stressful and you bring the stress from work to home and you haven't got any relief from that stress, then you're on a negative pathway.
6: Mm. Johnny in Bundoora. Hi, Johnny.
3: Hi. Sorry to ask you today, but I drink a lot of coffee and tea for the last 20 years, right?
6: Mm.
3: High amount, right. I don't drink that much in a sense because I enjoy it. It's because I drink it. Now, two different things. Now, does that stop or reduce the vitamin D intake from the sun?
8: No, coffee doesn't. In fact, and we've talked about this more tea, but let's go coffee first because there's been a lot of studies on coffee, and they're showing 2 to 3 cups a day is beneficial for blood pressure, for cardiovascular health, for liver health. There's a lot of good studies to say that coffee has got some beneficial effects. Tea, particularly green tea, a lot of studies have shown that for the antioxidants, the catechins in green tea have been shown to help, well, associated with a reduced incidence of cancer. And we say that association means that groups of people like the Japanese who have higher levels of green tea seem to have less prostate cancer and breast cancer. So that doesn't mean that drinking green tea cures it, but it does mean that diet plays an important role along with good medical management and many things. So your coffee and your tea are beneficial, but if you're having 10 cups of coffee a day, that could be detrimental.
6: Russell, thanks again. Appreciate your time and always wonderful to have you here on every Sunday with the Health and Wellbeing segment. Thank you, Russell. Sit right.
8: My pleasure. Thanks very much. You take it easy, everybody, and look for that happy spot.
6: Love it. Good on you. Russell Sitright, naturopath and herbalist, every Sunday morning right here on Australia Overnight, taking your calls. The quiz, the rolling quiz for the prize, the Pestrol prize, is the Pestrol Rodent Free Max. Last person standing receives that prize. So phone now to play the rolling quiz. 20 questions, 133-693, and the prize is right here for you on that number, 133-693. What should I tell you? Here we go. Which famous Australian singer released the album Whispering Jack in 1986? That's question 7. Which Australian singer released Whispering Jack in 1986? And what about which Australian marsupial is known for producing cube-shaped droppings? There you go, number 11. So rolling quiz time, your chance to win. Phone now, 133-693.
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6: And we're starting with Maggie in Adelaide. Hi there, Maggie.
31: My dad passed. Just a sneaky one, I think, could be wombat, but I'll leave that one.
6: Yes.
31: As an answer. But, Pat, I've got a comment to make.
6: Yes.
31: I believe that a short while back I heard, it could have been a news segment or whatever, Albanese referring to the aspirations of all Australians.
6: Yes.
31: Oh, and then once again under home ownership.
6: Yeah.
31: Now aspirations I thought so.
6: Yeah.
31: And now I question, like many others, I think, especially the recent budget, what sort of aspirations many other Australians might aspire to, but their confidence and all else has been shot, because of the budget.
6: Yes, Maggie, I agree with you. I heard that grab in the news as well, where Mr. Albanese is talking about the budget being aspirational and opening up opportunities for new housing. Many people disagree. You're right. They're saying it's not aspirational. It's the opposite to that. Maybe... they're just using buzzwords. I think that they're throwing out the devil will be in the detail with the budget, and that's fleshing itself out. I mean, we're talking about the budget, it was a week ago. So there's more and more being revealed, and the discussion continues. Mark in Stall. Hi there, Mark.
10: Good morning, Pat.
6: Hello, Marcus.
10: This segment reminds me of the lotto. You've got to be in it to win it.
6: You've got to be in it to win it. Exactly right. Number one for you, Mark. Which Australian city is famous for hosting the Bathurst 1000 motor race?
10: New South Wales.
6: With the city is, well, it's in the answer there.
10: It's
6: New South
10: Bathurst.
6: Wales. Bathurst, yeah. There you go. They've given the answer in the question. Number two, what is the only food believed to never spoil naturally? This food never spoils, Mark. What is it?
10: Bzzz. Naturally?
6: Yeah, never spoils. Just can eat it forever. It
10: eggs.
6: Comes from Mother Nature. No. Eggs eventually do go off. 133693, rolling quiz. You can jump back on the line. Sandra in Ringwood. Hi, Sandra. Hello, Sandra.
11: Hi, Pat. How are you?
6: I'm good. What food is believed to never spoil naturally? It's always there for you to consider.

0: made by any creature on Earth?
1: Elephant?
0: Good guess, but it's not an elephant. Ray. Oh. Ray in Perth. Hi, Ray.
2: Hi, how you going? It's a whale?
0: It's a whale, correct. The sperm whale makes the loudest sound on Earth. Number four for you, Ray. Which famous actor starred in both Top Gun and Rain Man in the 1980s? He's still around,
2: Tom Cruise.
0: Tom Cruise at number four. Number five, what part of the human body continues growing throughout life according to popular belief? What part of the human body continues to grow?
2: Fingernails.
0: The fingernails. All right, fingernails, ears and nose. We'll take any one of those ones. Okay, fingernails, yes. We'll give you that one there, Ray. Thank you. At number five. Number six, which unusual animal became part of a viral tourism story in Busselton? This is a story during the week in WA. Oh, you're in Perth. After videos showed them dramatically collapsing when startled. Okay, so which unusual animal became part of a tourism story in Busselton in WA? After videos showed them dramatically collapsing when they were startled. So there's a type of animal that does this.
2: You got me there. Oh, I wouldn't have a clue. I didn't see it.
0: Okay, Ray. 133693. Merv is also in Perth, so you're in the right part of the world there. We're talking about Busselton, a bit down south. So these animals, they dramatically collapse when they're startled. They're from the US. What animal am I talking about there, Mervy?
3: Is it a blue whale?
0: Not the blue whale, no, Merv. 133693, we'll take a break. We're up number six. Which unusual animal became part of a tourism story for Busselton in WA this week after videos showed them dramatically collapsing when startled? Their legs start to wobble and then they do something. What animals are we talking about? That's the question for number six when we do the quiz after this.
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0: It's Sunday morning, Australia Overnight, the rolling quiz, and Nick's on the line. Hi there, Nick.
1: Yeah, g'day, Pat.
0: Nick, we're at number six with the rolling quiz. Which unusual animal became part of a tourism story in Busselton, WA, after video showed them dramatically collapsing when they were startled? What animal are we talking about there, Nicholas?
1: Is it a ringtail possum?
0: Not the ringtail possum, no. Okay, Mark in stall. Hi there, Mark. This animal, well, its legs wobble when it's startled and it does something.
2: Goat.
0: The goat, yes, the fainting goat in Busselton. They've got a couple of goats there. The quirky animals became an unexpected online sensation after tourists shared clips of them, their strange reaction. Number seven for you there, Mark in stall. Which famous Australian singer released the album Whispering Jack in 1986?
2: John Farnham.
0: Johnny Farnham at number seven. Number eight, which country invented champagne? When your lady comes to see you, you're going to crack open the champagne from?
2: France.
0: Yes, correct. Number nine, what is the tiny gap between your eyebrows officially called? Oh, I've never seen this one before. Oh, what's the gap between your eyebrows officially called there, Mark? Sorry, man.
2: Skin.
0: No, not skin. There's a name for it. Can you believe it? It is the smooth area of skin between the eyebrows and the above the nose, but what's it called? Colleen. Hello, Colleen.
3: Hi. No, I don't know. Sorry.
0: Oh, wow. We learned something every day. I'm looking at the word here. Maybe Helen knows. Hi, Helen. What's the tiny gap between your eyebrows and between your eyebrows officially called? The smooth area.
4: I can only think of bridge.
0: Not bridge. Good guess. Maggie in Adelaide. Hi, Maggie. Better Google this. Hi, Maggie.
5: Yeah, well, I really don't know. But if you've got eyebrows that go right across the monobrows. Monobrows, but also I did want to ask you one other thing or a statement and with a question. Yes. Australia these – look, yeah – now we know about essentially democracy, communism, and socialism. How would you place and rank Australia nowadays?
0: Okay. Options have I got? I've got communism, did you say?
5: Oh, well, there's democracy, yes. Communism, and socialism. I believe they are the very basics of. Governing.
0: Well, I reckon we're in between democracy and socialism. We're sort of we've got big government now where the government taxes heavily and makes decisions for us. So that's sort of socialism where the government sort of runs everything. But we're a democracy. We vote for our leaders. I reckon we're in between those two there, Maggie, if you wanted to sort of get my opinion on that one. But we're officially a democracy, of course. We live in a great country. We vote for our leaders and it all runs smoothly. In a way, Karen of Altona Meadows. Hi, Karen.
6: Hello.
0: Now, the small, smooth area of skin on the human forehead located directly between the eyebrows and just above the bridge of the nose. What's it called officially?
6: I think it's glabella.
0: Glabella, correct. That's number nine. Number 10, which Australian town became internationally famous in the 1960s after locals claimed to witness strange lights and UFO activity near a school? Oh, I remember this story. Yeah, we've spoken.
6: Melbourne.
0: It's an Australian town. Yeah, I think it was Country Victoria.
6: In school,
0: and
6: it was up in
0: the
6: suburbs.
0: All right.
6: Something. Yeah. Oh, let me get something else.
0: No, it's Australian town. Okay. Have a think about it there, Karen. 133 693, the rolling quiz continues. Phone up and have a go at this question and win the prize.

0: won't. It's your choice. If you don't start, you won't need to quit. Contact us today at Wananga on 62846222.
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8: Rolling quiz, we're halfway through. 133693 to win the prize and never go to the rolling quiz. Which Australian town became internationally famous in the 1960s after locals claimed to witness a strange bunch of lights in the UFO activity near the school? That's number 10. Phone now and we'll continue after news.

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2: Good morning, I'm Carolee Katsimbanis. The final group of another ISIS-linked seven Australian women and 14 children have now reached Damascus after being bussed out of a Syrian refugee camp late Friday night. The ISIS brides cohort is expected to land in Sydney and Melbourne this coming week, though it's not fully known what will happen to each woman and child once they arrive. One of the women will be blocked by having already been issued a temporary exclusion order by the Albanese government. The US Secretary of State says President Donald Trump has a plan ready if Iran refuses to reopen the Strait of Hormuz. Speaking in Sweden at a meeting of NATO foreign ministers, Marco Rubio says while there's been slight progress in peace talks with Iran, Washington has rejected any idea of a maritime tolling system on the strait.
3: And if it doesn't change, then the president's been clear he has other options. He prefers the negotiated option and having a good deal, but he himself has expressed, you know, concern that maybe that's not possible. But we're going to keep trying. I know our guys are still working on that very hard.
2: Australia has 43 days of petrol in reserve, which is down one day on last week's update. But Energy Minister Chris Bowen says this is 5 days more than when the Iran war began. There are 38 days worth of diesel in reserve, the highest holdings Australia has held since the minimum stock obligations began in 2023. And 48 ships carrying more fuel are on their way. An investigation into Andrew Mountbatten Windsor is being expanded to include other potential crimes, including sex offences. While no connection has been made between the former claims of the late Virginia Giuffre, dating back 15 years ago, and the current investigation, her family members are praising this renewed push.
4: That is huge. It is more than what we're seeing here in this country, and it actually gives us hope.
2: Queensland's Auditor General has warned millions of dollars from the state's mental health levy are being spent without proper tracking, which will now be changed. The report found Queensland Treasury was relying on manual Excel spreadsheets to monitor the fund and that $16.5 million had been wrongly used to replace existing health funding. Also making news, Labor's contentious overhaul of the $56 billion NDIS is hitting early roadblocks. SMH The Age says the coalition is threatening to withhold its support while states push for more detail, and those with disabilities warn major changes are being rushed through without safeguards. And the World Health Organization has upgraded the Ebola risk assessment within the Democratic Republic of the Congo to its highest level, with nearly 750 cases, 180 deaths, and there are currently no approved vaccines or treatments for the rare strain of the virus.
5: For Canberra's best coverage of the NRL, join the Continuous Call team every Saturday and Sunday from 1pm. 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
2: NRL St George Illawarra's losing streak has continued in round 12. Andrew Lucas reports.
6: The Dragons remain winless in 2026, going down to the Warriors 30-12 at Kogarah to suffer their 15th consecutive defeat dating back to last season. Just under 9,000 fans braved the wet conditions as the Kiwi side recorded their sixth straight victory. Alofiana Khan-Pereira, Tamaro Martin and Dallin Watini-Zelezniak scored doubles. In the day's other match, Manly beat the Titans 12-10 at Four Pines Park. Andrew Lucas, Sydney.
2: AFL round 11 wins for Collingwood, Carlton, Geelong and North Melbourne. Super Netball wins for the Maverick and Thunderbirds.
1: 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Alexander Watson Insulation. Canberra's cold. Your house doesn't have to be.
7: A low of 6 degrees this morning and a medium chance of showers in the evening. Top of 18 degrees. Shower or two tomorrow, light winds and a maximum temperature of 19. Showers again on Tuesday. Expect at least 9 mils across the day with a high of 17 degrees. Then the rainy week continues with a chance of showers again on Wednesday, a top temperature of 19 degrees.
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14: Now, it's time to take the challenge. The legendary Australia Overnight Rolling Quiz. Right. Could you be the champion? Yeah.
15: Call now.
14: 133-693.
15: 133-693.
16: Last person standing gets the prize thanks to Pestrol. The Pestrol rodent-free Max is here for you to win on that number 133-693 at number 10. Hi there, Karen. Which Australian town became internationally famous in the 1960s after locals claimed to witness strange lights and UFO activity near a school? Karen, that town or suburb was called... Go again?
17: Did you say Sydney?
16: No, I didn't say Sydney.
17: I think it's Westall.
16: Westall, it is, yes. The so-called Westall UFO incident. All the kiddies and teachers looked at the window and they said, there's a UFO out there. Number 11, which Australian marsupial is known for producing cube-shaped droppings, Karen? It is the...
17: I say a possum?
16: Not a possum. No.
17: Okay.
16: Closely, I guess it's, well, sort of, no, it's not a possum. Hi, Bert. G'day, Bert.
18: Good morning.
16: Hello, Bert. Cube-shaped droppings, which Australian marsupial... Scientists believe they have these cube-shaped droppings because they help prevent them rolling away and assist with territory marking. What animal are we talking about there, Bertie?
18: Would it be a kangaroo?
16: Not a kangaroo. So it's not a kangaroo, it's a possum. Mark in Stall. Hello, Mark.
19: Probably wombat.
16: Wombat it is at number 11. Number 12 for you, Mark. Let's have a go over the page here. Which is
19: what's happened? Yeah. I haven't seen any of your quirky morning posts before
16: I was
19: radio
16: thinking that.
19: On Instagram.
16: I
19: it's
16: know.
19: Slack.
16: We've been slack. Jay and I, Jay, he normally used to get me into action with the Instagram video. No, we will. In fact, I'm planning to record something, cooking the cookies with Joy from Camberwell. I'm putting it on Instagram. So, yes, you're right there, mate. We're going to do our little... video. Maybe we'll do one during the news or something and put one up. What do you reckon, J-Man?
19: Yeah, because I don't know what young Ethan looks like.
16: Oh, okay, we'll get
19: all
16: Ethan in there too.
19: Wearing. See, all my telepathic thoughts have gone.
16: That's right. Yeah, okay. We'll think of something quirky. Or maybe we'll just say, we'll just wave or something. Say, g'day, Mark. All right, we'll put that on Instagram during the news. Number 12, which everyday item was accidentally invented when a scientist spilled a rubber compound onto a waffle iron. Oh, holy moly, this is Teflon. A tough one. No, let me Teflon. Read that again for you. It's not Teflon. I'm going to give you another go. No. Which everyday item was accidentally invented when a scientist spilled a rubber compound onto a waffle iron? So he invented something, looked down at your feet, and you thought, oh, that's a good
19: rubber.
16: Yeah, rubber soled shoes at number 12. Number 13, what is the name for the fear of Friday the 13th? Oh, this is another long one. Fear of Friday of the 13th. I didn't check these very well beforehand, but anyway, that's a question. What's that, Mark?
19: Fear of Friday the 3rd.
16: Yeah,
19: eh?
16: It's a long word. Something phobia. Yeah, what's it called? I can say this word. I'm a radio guy. Number 13 there, Marcus.
19: I don't know the name, but it's just the fear of...
16: Yeah, but it's an official word. If you're afraid of Friday the 13th, there is an official, you know, something phobia. Hi, Leanne.
15: Hi there.
16: What do you think? It's long.
15: I'm thinking it's...
16: Triskaidekaphobia. Yeah, okay. That'll do. There you go. At number 13. Number 14. Which Australian Prime Minister disappeared while swimming in 1967? What was his name?
15: He's going to do the Harold Holt.
16: At number 14. He vanished at Chevro Beach on the Mornington Peninsula. He was never found. Number 15 for you there, Leanne. Which planet rotates so differently that the sun appears to rise in the west? Which planet rotates so differently that the sun appears to rise in the west?
15: I'm thinking Venus.
16: Venus it is at number 15.
15: Oh, only because that's the first planet at night.
16: Right, oh, there you go. Interesting. Number 16, we're getting there for the prize. Which common kitchen utensil was originally invented to assist with eating oysters? Then they thought, oh, this is handy.
15: Which tongs?
16: Not tongs. No, you're doing well. Let's go to Ray in Perth. Hi, Ray.
20: Hi. Shucker?
16: Not a shucker. No, something sort of, it's a common utensil, but it was originally invented to eat oysters. Vanessa in Sydney. Don't overthink it, Vanessa. Something you use every day when you're in the kitchen. It was invented originally to eat oysters. What is it? It's a utensil.
21: A knife.
16: Not a knife. You're getting there. Bert in Hastings. It's not a knife. What's the utensil that was...
22: A spoon.
16: Not the spoon. Oh, no. Nick. It's not a knife, it's not a spoon, so it must be the... Nicholas?
23: Yes, the fork.
16: The fork it is at number 16. Number 17, what is the strongest muscle in the human body relative to its size? Ah, right. This is a tricky one too.
23: Tonight.
16: Yeah, I know, they're a bit tricky. Think about it. It's located on your face.
23: In compared to its size.
16: Yeah, so it's a muscle that moves. In fact, we're both using it now as we're flapping our gums.
23: Yeah, I think I've heard the jaw, I think.
16: The jaw, that's right, number 17. Number 18, which Australian animal can delay the development of its unborn baby until environmental conditions improve? Which Australian animal can do that? It's clever.
23: Sorry, can you repeat that? What?
16: Which Australian animal can delay the development of its unborn baby until environmental conditions improve? So this Australian animal has a baby in its body, but it can delay the birth of the baby because the environmental conditions aren't flash, so they can delay the process. Which animal? It's an Australian animal.
23: Polar bear.
16: Not the polar bear, no. That's an Australian animal. It's a koala bear, the other one. But that's not the answer. Hello, Rob. Hello, Rob. Is it Rob?
24: Oh, good morning, Pat.
16: Hello, Rob. Which Australian animal can delay the development of its unborn baby until the environmental conditions improve?
24: Oh, any clues?
16: Well, it's not a koala bear. That's all I'll tell you. So it's not that, but it's an Australian animal that can delay the birth of its baby, its unborn baby, until it's happier with the environmental conditions there, Rob. Have a go.
24: I'll go kangaroo.
16: Kangaroo. It is a kangaroo. I knew you were going to say kangaroo. Number 19. Two more to go for the prize. Which recent Australian political story sparked online memes about grocery prices and the federal budget? Oh, okay. Which recent Australian political story? It's everywhere there, Rob. We've been talking about it. You know this one that had the political memes. They all go nuts on social media. What are we talking about? A political story?
24: Interest rates, taxes.
16: Yeah, okay. All right. It's a bit vague. It's the budget. Yeah, it's taxes, it's interest rates and all that stuff that's happening right now. Here's the last one. It's a musical question for the prize here, Rob. Which 1978 hit song by Player begins with the lyric, "Baby, come back, any kind of fool could see"? The artist is Player. Baby, come back, any kind of fool could see. What's it called? I'm not going to give you a clue, because you won yesterday, I think.
24: Yeah,
16: Player, 1978. Yeah, it's a little trickier, this one. Karen of Altona Meadows. Which 1978 hit song by Player begins with the lyric, "Baby, come back, any kind of fool could see"? Karen?
0: Hello.
16: Hello, Karen. Did you get that question?
0: Yeah, I think it's just "Baby, Come Back."
16: It is "Baby, Come Back," Karen. It is. Whoa. Yeah. I think we'll take a break and play the song after the break. You reckon, Ethan? Now, Karen, congratulations. You've won the Pestrol Road and Free Max. Ethan will get your details. We'll whack in the post. It'll come there. You unpack it. You plug it in. You switch it on. And you repels rats and mice.
0: Thank you.
16: Good on you, Karen. Well done. Our winner of the quiz this morning is Karen of Altona Meadows. We'll come back and play that very song, "Baby Come Back" from Player.
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16: 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I'm Pat Panetta. Ethan's in the booth and so is Jay as we take your calls on 133 693. Karen's won the rolling quiz and the winning song was this one, Baby Come Back from Player.

0: go. 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Today, Sunday the 24th of May. In Broome, a sunny day with a max of 29 degrees today. Perth having a mostly sunny day, top of 21 degrees. Right now it's 5 degrees for Perth. In Adelaide, showers and 18 degrees. Right now Adelaide's sitting on 17 degrees. In Melbourne, showers increasing in 18 today. Right now, Melbourne's on 12 degrees. Hobart, a partly cloudy day in 18 degrees. Right now, Hobart's sitting on 11. In Albury-Wodonga today, a cloudy day and a top of 17. Canberra, a possible shower in 18 degrees for Canberra. Right now, it's 11. In Wollongong, showers in 21. Sydney, showers in 22 today. Right now, 16 degrees for Sydney. Newcastle, showers in 22. Brisbane, a shower at 2 and 25 degrees for Brisbane. Right now, it's 17. In Townsville, partly cloudy and 28 degrees. In Cairns, a mostly sunny day and 27 degrees. Darwin, mostly sunny, 32. And Alice Springs, a shower or two and 16 degrees. There's your national weather today for Sunday, the 24th of May. And we'll go away for a tick and come back with psychologist Dr. Marnie Lishman. The rise of the happy divorcee. Those choosing to stay solo after a divorce and loving it. All the details next with Marnie Lishman.
1: Smoking while pregnant can increase the risk of our kids being sick after they are born. 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
7: Australia Overnight, now the rise of the happy divorcee. Is this a thing? A fast-growing group of women choosing to stay single after divorce. To explore that further, Dr. Marnie Lishman, Doctor of Psychology and the author of Only You, The Unexpected Gift of Being Alone. Marnie's back on the show. Hi there, Marnie.
8: Hello.
7: Right, the rise of the happy divorcee and a fast-growing group of women choosing to stay single after being divorced. Is this a thing? Yes. And tell me what's going on.
8: It is. It's definitely a thing. I think it wasn't that long ago where, you know, if someone separated from their partner or they became divorced, that quite quickly society, i.e. their friends and family, would say to them, you need to be coupled up again, and they'd set them up and put them out on dates and, you know, all of that sort of thing, all the blind dates. But nowadays people are easing off a little bit because I think a lot of women are, you know, they're just saying, no, I need that space to be by myself, and they're learning to find themselves again post-relationship.
7: I remember that time. It's funny as you say that, because now you think how silly it is. As soon as somebody leaves one relationship, it's like, oh, you need to get into another relationship. It was this sort of hard mindset that if you were alone, there was a problem, or you needed someone to sort of, I don't know, just be there. But we now understand more that the value of being on your own for a little while to find yourself, it sounds like a cliche, but there's some real value in that.
8: Well, exactly. And, you know, obviously it is about finding yourself and finding out who you are again. Because if you think about it, a lot of us have, you know, we've grown up in our family home where we've been heavily influenced by our parents or our caregivers. And then we go off to school, don't we? And we've got the kiddies that we hang out with, and then we start dating. And then sometimes we're in a few kind of relationships, and then a long-term one or two. And how do we know who we are and what our real values are and our beliefs are without the influence of other people? And particularly when it's a bit of a, I guess, a challenging relationship. And I think, you know, if you end up separating, in many cases, you know, something's not working. So you're kind of a little bit ragged when you come out of them and you don't know who you are. And it's so important to have that time to yourself to rediscover you.
7: And you can find who you are in a relationship. I'm often sort of conscious that we talk about this sort of stuff because it is common. Yeah, people break up and relationships fall over. But also there's many people listening who are in relationships and enjoying that relationship, or, you know, working through the hard times. So we don't want to sort of, you know, say, this is the way. I know. I'm just saying. So there's a few roads to the same ending, if you know what I mean.
8: Well, exactly. And, you know, there's beautiful relationships out there. And I think we, some of your listeners might be in one, or you definitely know people. I certainly do. I know many people who are in great relationships and, you know, are better for it. But, you know, I think we just have to look at the statistics as well out there. And many couples do break up, you know, over 50%. So, you know, but what we do find is, you know, particularly in the past, is people would just go straight into another relationship straight away. But within that, you're carrying some emotional baggage sometimes. You don't know who you are. You know, you might meet someone who's similar to the person before, you know, like you haven't got the time to work on, you know, why that relationship didn't work and is there any personal growth you need to do, you know, like tapping into that wisdom is really important, not only to reflect on what type of people you usually pick, but also what part you played in that relationship as well, because you don't want to carry it all over to the next one.
7: Oh, Australia Overnight, Dr. Marnie Lishman, Doctor of Psychology, is with us. As you say that, I reckon, well, there's a danger, of moving too quick, because you're just sort of rolling from one to the other. So good luck to you if that's the case. But I reckon you need to take that sort of gap in the middle, because you're right. Exactly. As you say that, I've seen that a few, you know, you sort of just replace one with the other and you think, oh, what have I done?
8: Exactly. And then you're kind of too much in it to get out. A lot of people get quite trapped. But I do say just stop. Just enjoy your own company. And I think some people struggle with that. You know, they struggle with spending time by themselves, which is actually the most important relationship you'll ever have, is actually with yourself. So if you can't handle being by yourself and just spending time alone, you know, that's a tricky one, isn't it, going into another relationship, because you're going to try and find yourself in other people, which is not always a healthy thing to do.
7: And you hear people after divorce or relationship breakdown will travel alone or go to the movies alone or have dinner alone. These are the sort of things you should be doing or that you do that start to reintroduce yourself to you, because as you say, it's uncomfortable, it's hard, but if you can get okay, I'll go and have dinner on my own tonight and I'll go and travel to that place on my own, and slowly you start to reprogram or you start to sort of find out who you are.
8: Exactly. And I think this is, you know, when we talk about the rise of the happy divorcee, and, you know, we're talking a lot about women here, but it's many men need to be doing this as well, because I find like men tend to sometimes even more than women jump into another relationship straight away. And I actually say, hold off, spend some time with yourself, like go away, you know, grab a backpack and go traveling, you know, go to the movies by yourself, just, you know, do up your house, you know, like join a club in your neighborhood and meet some mates, because, you know, you might find that you've been disconnected from yourself for a long time, and you need to rediscover who you are. So spend time getting to know yourself, and the bonus is you might meet someone, because you're out and about, you know, hanging out with yourself, but you'll have more time to nurture other areas of your life, whether it's your friends or you know, your physical health and exercising more, or, you know, doing some, you know, hiking and, you know, all those sorts of things out in nature. You end up meeting more people, which is a nice thing.
7: I'm going to ask you, I guess you're covering this absolutely, the benefits of doing it, you're meeting more people. But when I ask that, like, how does it feel when you do it? I think you're just comfortable. One day you wake up and you're just a truly comfortable being on your own. Is that where you're going? And so that's the feeling. And the benefit of that is that you become sort of more, what's the word, bulletproof in a way, because you're not relying on other people.
8: Well, exactly. And the funny thing is that if you end up in a relationship, you're more likely to attract the right person for you, because they're not, you know, kind of filling any voids within you, because you're meeting all those needs. So it actually helps you have better boundaries with other people, because, and it also makes you not likely to be in a relationship that you're unhappy with, because if your life's awesome and you've created an awesome life yourself, and you can meet all your needs, you know, if someone's treating you badly or you feel unhappy, you notice it more and you can disengage from bad relationships. So I think, many people out there are sitting in bad, you know, unhealthy relationships far too long for fear of being alone. Whereas, you know, sometimes being alone is better than being in a relationship. It often is.
7: Australia Overnight, Dr. Marnie Lishman, Doctor of Psychology, is here. So during this time when you're alone, okay, it's very uncomfortable at the beginning because you're not used to it. Your mind and body is saying, what the hell's going on here? So what sort of things are you doing? I ask that because sometimes, I'm lucky. I've got the radio show and people around me and that's a good thing. But also there's part of my life that it is solo. I'm sort of, work with my business and the way my life, there's a lot of this solo time. What am I saying? Yes. And often I'll think I want to ring that person or do this or whatever. And that's sort of comfort. It's like a bit of sugar. I'm thinking I'm feeling I'm procrastinating or I'm feeling uncomfortable being alone, so I'm just going to ring that person and rant. And then I have to stop myself. So my question is, do you have to catch those little comfort things that you do and maybe say, I'm not going to do it today. I'm just going to be uncomfortable and not reach for that comfort thing or person?
8: I think we need a village, don't we? So at the end of the day, when I say be by yourself, it's good for you. I mean, you still need to have a village, don't you? You need human beings are pack animals and we need to be connected. So I think, it's very important that, if we're going through something tricky that we have lots of friends to call. We've got, health professionals that we can catch up with, and it can be, you can have this safety net of lots of different people. And I think if you want to rant and rave, you need to do that now and again. Yep. But also there's other things. So, having variety is so good for our psychological well-being. So, going out and exercising and joining clubs and going on hikes and joining local book clubs and trying new activities like dancing and, there's so many other things that you can do apart from sometimes what we just normally do that can be really helpful. So I say try new things, be spontaneous and do things that don't normally do. So that is really helpful, particularly when you're alone. And the bonus is often you will meet people who are like-minded, who are doing the same thing.
7: Yeah. And what sort of time frame does it take? So I know that this is sort of a bit of a open-ended question, but it doesn't happen overnight, does it, to reprogram everything to take that journey back to who you are?
8: Yeah, I mean, there's no textbook amount of time, but I think it's just slowly, because sometimes we're alone and we've still got our usual routine, don't we? Like we might work full-time still, we might have grandkids or kids, there might be lots of other roles that we have. So sometimes we might just have, like a Saturday to do something different. Yeah. So just if there's little windows of time, like a Tuesday after work, just do something different. Just be spontaneous and try different things and always start with your local community, I think, because, so you don't have to have all those kind of roadblocks because you have to go too far.
7: Yes.
8: Go for a wander, talk to your neighbours. Like there's so many little things that we can do with minimal effort that can make a massive difference, and you never know who you're going to meet doing that.
7: I wonder if some of our listeners are thinking, well, it's easy for you to say, Pat and Marnie, because, I'm thinking of my mum in particular. I'm sort of linking a couple of little thoughts here because my dad died before Christmas and, they were together for 50-plus years. So it's so ingrained, this other person, part of your life. It's just like, I mean, think about 50 years of someone else, someone's energy being there or body and mind and everything.
8: Oh.
7: So, how do you deal with that?
8: Yeah, exactly. And this is the thing, when I was writing the book, I was like talking about, how being alone doesn't mean that you have to be lonely. And then I give lots of tips and tricks on how to do alone well. And then I thought to myself, oh my gosh, there are so many people out there. It's all well and good to say, enjoy your time alone. Yeah. But if you're nursing a broken heart or you're grieving the loss of a loved one, you have to navigate those feelings. So I wrote a big chapter two, a big part two with lots of chapters to actually walk people through heartbreak to healing. And, you have to sit, grief is massive and you have to be able to take that time to process. And in that time, it will feel uncomfortable and you probably won't want to go out. But slowly over time, just with little, get out a little bit and talking to your friends, over time, there's almost a new normal as you go with the process. So, we don't want to disregard those emotions because they're so important in that healing process.
7: So right to say the conscious mind, so your mind knows the person is gone and you know you have to move on, so the thought understands it. But there's a bit of a lag in your body. Your body exactly. is another thing that it's been attached to something and it doesn't quite get it. No. And that's where the pain comes from. Well, there's a lag. Your body takes a little exactly. more time to adjust.
8: It does, yeah. Right, okay. And, you know, we've got those neural connections. You know, right. everything we do on a daily basis and everyone we know and love is wired into our brain. So if that person's no longer there, the neural connections are still there at a physical level. So, you know, over time,
7: you slowly crawl it does, back.
8: But you've got to really practice self-care and you need to still have your village, you know.
7: Okay.
8: The love of your life might not be in it physically, you know, psychologically they're still there, but there's still a village that you need to rely on to help you through that time.
7: I see. So if you use it, that's okay. I said comfort, but if you're using that to get you through it, that's a good thing.
8: Yes,
7: use that comfort.
8: Exactly.
7: Sometimes, you know, if you're on your own, that's okay as well. And and you can grieve, can't you? You can go and sit by the grave, you know, go sit by the grave and talk to, you know, all that and have a cry and let it sort of wash out. And then sort of all that's part of the process, I guess, of just really.
8: It definitely is.
7: Yeah, wow.
8: And just be guided by, you know, what your emotions are telling you. And there'll be good days and there'll be bad days and there'll be days where you don't want to go out and there'll be days where you can. And you will go out.
7: We had to be born humans on this planet, didn't we, with all our complications. What religion?
8: Exactly.
7: What, you know, these religions that think about you can come back as anything you like? I guess humans is the best.
8: As a lizard.
7: As a lizard. As a puppy dog just wagging its tail. We think too much in this. But that's part of
8: the... complex.
7: Gee, this is deep,
8: isn't
7: it?
8: Complex.
7: Part of the life journey.
8: It is. We are complex creatures, aren't we?
7: And that's what makes it fun, I guess.
8: Yes.
7: And then they do all this stuff, we're going to go now, but, you know, where you think to yourself, would it matter in 5 years? And I see things on social media saying, you know, in 20 years or whatever, you know, no one's going to care anyway. And you think, oh, well, yeah, I guess there's some wisdom in that.
8: Well, exactly. Yeah. And I think many of our daily hassles won't matter in 5 years, but when it's grief and loss, it will and it does. It will always matter, but we've just got to reconcile it in a particular way so that we can, you know, celebrate some things and grieve others.
7: Marnie, it's always a pleasure. Thanks for being here. Dr. Marnie Lishman, Doctor of Psychology and author of Only You, The Unexpected Gift of Being Alone. Thanks for being again here with us on Australia Overnight.
8: Thank you.
0: Amber presents the case for living better, indoors and out.
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0: Australia Overnight, the Sunday morning edition. Great to have your company as we take your calls across the nation on the 24th of May. I'm Pat Panetta. Jay's in the booth, Jumping Jay, producer Jay, and Ethan is also here this morning. Now, we promised Mark from Store we would do a video for Instagram revealing the big reveal. He wants to see what Ethan looks like. So we're just posting that now. We've recorded the video. So head to Instagram. And it's high production values, this video. I've got to tell you, we've produced it in the booth there, or we shot it in the booth. So just get onto Instagram if you've got that and type in my name, Pat Panetta, P-A-T, then P-A-N-E-T-T-A on Instagram, and I'll hit the button very soon. I reckon I could do it now, boys. What do you reckon? And we'll hit that button here. I reckon that's fine. Let's not overthink it. And we're just sharing that now on Instagram, hitting that one there, done. And you'll be able to check out that video we've just shot in the booth for you to see behind the scenes here at Australia Overnight. Instagram, just search Pat Panetta and hit the button, have a look. And if you follow it, even better. That'd be nice. James is on the line. Hi there, James.
1: Hi there, Pat. How are you going?
0: Good, James.
1: Good, that's fine. Thank you. I hope this comes out okay. But I just want to turn the clock back 24 hours. I heard, I hope Joanne from Perth is listening. Joanne is one of our, prior to we changed it, and she's one of the local, very, very participative callers. Love her, love her calls, enjoy them. She's passionate. Don't even have an opinion on sometimes on what she says, but I love that she gets on there. There's a caller that made a comment about her being everywhere. Well, I took a little bit of offence to that, and Joanne did by calling back. And all I've got to say to that person is perhaps she should stop going to the food or beverage store that she goes to in Kelmscott.
0: Oh, because okay. Right. Yeah. Now you're mentioning places. And look, we had this conversation. Okay, yep, I remember the call you're talking about, and there was a bit of that yesterday. And okay, good on you for getting for listening and reacting to that. Just when you're mentioning names and places and those sorts of things, you know, okay. And you're right, maybe I should have put the brakes on earlier when we start talking about other callers. Because really, the person to take responsibility for who goes to where is me. We put the calls up, we do the talk back. So if the person is invited on the program, they're allowed to say what they are thinking. And if it's out of line, which that call wasn't, you know, we've got ways of sort of buffering that if we need to. So there you go. We're a talk back radio program. You phone up and you get on, you talk on the radio. And if you do it, we appreciate it. And those who just listen, that's okay as well. But if you phone, even better. 133-693. Ali's here in Preston. Hi, Ellie. Ellie?
2: Hi, is that Ellie of Frankston?
0: Yes, it is. Yes, it is.
2: Oh, that's me. Talking about marriage and all that before, I met my husband when I was 15. I married him when I was 16. I had 45 wonderful, happy years with him. And sadly, I lost him to motor neurone, but 16 years ago, and I miss him every day. We also had 3 children, 6 grandkids, and 6 great-grandchildren I have now. But I miss him so much, and being alone sometimes is lonely. Yes. I have my dog, but I'm not too well at the moment, so yeah. I can't really get out and about very often, you know, much. But I do the best I can, keep on walking. But, Pat, I love your voice. I love your show.
0: Thank you, Ali. Thank you. Did you mention how long your hubby has been gone? I think you did. I'm sorry that I missed that. How long has he been gone?
2: It's 16 years on the 1st years. Of August.
0: Yes.
2: But, you know, you couldn't get a better man in the world. I was just spoiled. I thought people rub men down, run them down and all that. And I think, well, in my life, I had a father. I never ever been hit by anybody. A man, my dad, my husband, nobody. And my husband, I said he was the best in the world.
0: Yeah,
2: I was so lucky. And everyone said when I was, you know, 16, it was my 16th birthday I got married on. Oh, it won't last 3 months. And, you know, 45 years. And I would still would be now 62 years. Except, yes, motor neurone.
0: Right.
2: And a

0: came, but I kept him at home and nursed him at home because I promised he'd never leave this house, and he didn't.
1: Yep.
0: He died peacefully with me just beside him, and I woke up the minute he stopped breathing because I was beside him in a chair.
1: Yes.
0: And I was reading, but we were so close, he could just about read my mind, same here. And when he passed away, I woke up, looked straight at him, and he couldn't see his chest move. And I got up and, couldn't get a pulse or anything. So I shone a torch in his eyes, did everything, and I knew he was at peace. I just gave him a kiss and said, "You're at peace now, darling," but he's left me, and it's pretty awful without him.
1: Okay. Thank you, Ali. Thanks for your call. Nicholas is in Sydney. Hi, Nicholas.
2: Yeah, good morning. Interesting talk that you had there with your last guest on the program. I think the ultimate test of resilience and being able to explore your own sense of being or personality is to live for periods of time alone. That's really a wake-up call in many cases. Instead of being just an adjunct to somebody else in hastily arranged relationships, I think an individual needs to stand alone at least for a period of time to really understand who they are and what their personality is really like. So that was a really interesting talk anyway.
1: Yes.
2: But I also wanted to I know I'm being a little bit pedantic here, but you wanted the correct answer to the last caller for the quiz.
1: Yes.
2: The question was what you asked was what were the words after "baby come back," and the caller just simply said "baby come back," and what she should have said was "baby come back." Any kind of fool could see I was wrong, and I just can't live without you. She didn't actually say that.
1: No, I think
2: so. You rewarded it incorrectly.
1: It's the question. I guess you're right. We're not going to go for tit for tat, but the question was the name of the song. So the lyrics, I gave the lyrics, and she needed to name the song, but the name of the song was within the lyrics. Yeah, "baby come back." Can't you see? And I was asking for the name of the song, which was "baby come back."
2: Oh, I thought you were asking for the name of the lyrics after "Baby Come Back."
1: No.
2: That was my incorrect interpretation of it. But anyway, thanks for an interesting show.
1: No worries. Good on you, Nicholas. Thank you. We'll take a break and come back with the news and some more calls, and also the UK report with Enda Brady is on the way right after this.
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2: Hello, I'm Carolee Katsimbanis. The devastated mother of a man killed when a speeding car flipped over a concrete barrier in Sydney South is demanding a full investigation into the crash. It's believed the victim, in his 20s, was heading home in an Uber when an out-of-control Audi collided with a Toyota Camry, killing him and two others on Rocky Point Road, Sans Souci, in the early hours of Saturday morning, following a police welfare check on the Audi driver just moments earlier. Acting Superintendent Graham Hibbs says the injuries suffered by the victims have slowed identification efforts.
3: It was a horrific scene. Unfortunately, at this stage, we have been ardent. We can't formally identify them at this stage. We are looking into a number of inquiries, and we're working through that at the moment.
2: Both the Labor and Liberal parties have held their state conferences in Melbourne. The Prime Minister has delivered a passionate defence of his government's negative gearing and capital gains tax reforms. Anthony Albanese says the reforms announced in the budget are about backing aspiration for all Australians.
4: Bringing the great Australian dream of home ownership back in reach for a new generation. Our changes are pro-aspiration and pro-supply, so we can help people get into a home of their own.
2: Opposition leader Angus Taylor used his address to attack the Prime Minister's character for breaking election promises on tax in its budget.
5: It's the worst budget I've seen in my lifetime, and I'm old enough to remember the Whitlam budgets. New taxes on housing. New taxes on small businesses. New taxes on savings. New taxes on investment.
2: Meantime, the final group of seven Australian women and 14 children linked to the Islamic State have left a Syrian detention camp bound for Australia. Political expert Josh Roos says what happens to the latest cohort will depend on the severity of their actions.
6: The issue is whether or not they've broken a law, because a disengagement program is about supporting them to disengage from extremist views, giving them community supports and so on. If they haven't broken a law, There's very little in the way of mechanisms to compel them to undertake these programs.
2: Also making news, friends and family of WA Rottnest Island shark attack victim Steve Mattaboni paid tribute to him, also thanking those who tried to save the 38-year-old from a 4-metre great white last weekend. A rescue operation is continuing after an underground explosion at a coal mine in northern China. The death toll stands at 90 and is expected to rise. And News Corp is reporting the alleged Bondi Beach terror gunmen, father and son, Naveed and Sajid Akram, were assessed back in 2019 with travel alerts recommended to be placed on them, but they ended up moving freely through known terror hotspots. The Australian Federal Police and Border Force, which sits within Home Affairs, did not pass the critical intelligence onto ASIO or New South Wales Police, which issued the gun licences.
7: For Canberra's best coverage of the NRL, join the Continuous Call team every Saturday and Sunday from 1pm. Now a sports update on 2CC.
2: In front of a record 90,000 people at the MCG, AFL history was made. Collingwood's Scott Pendlebury playing his 433rd match. The Pies also beating the Eagles by 10 points in a hard-fought clash, 92-82, as heard on 3AW.
8: Scott Pendlebury, the game's record holder, secures the 4 points.
2: Round 11 wins also for Geelong, North Melbourne and Carlton. NRL, a 2-point win for the Manly Sea Eagles over the Gold Coast Titans, 12-10, and a win for the New Zealand Warriors over St George Illawarra, 30-12. While in the Men's A-League playoffs, a 1-0 win for Auckland over Sydney FC.
1: 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Alexander Watson Insulation. Canberra's cold. Your house doesn't have to be.
9: A low of 6 degrees this morning and a medium chance of showers in the evening, top of 18 degrees. Shower or two tomorrow, light winds and a maximum temperature of 19. Showers again on Tuesday, expect at least 9 mils across the day with a high of 17 degrees. Then the rainy week continues with a chance of showers again on Wednesday, a top temperature of 19 degrees.
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8: Sunday morning edition of Australia Overnight. Great to have your company and thanks for listening and choosing this program. So I'm Pat Panetta, there's Ethan, there's Jay, and your calls on 133-693 and the text line 0477-693-693. James, thank you for your text. Just he's texting through here saying he wants to apologise for crossing the line a little and defending our Perth caller, Joanne. It annoyed me that she was criticised the other day. In hindsight, maybe she wouldn't have slipped through with her criticism. Thanks. Talk soon, my friend James. That was completely okay, mate. We just, we had the chat on the radio and you said what you needed to say and no worries at all. Thank you for listening. Emma is also in Perth and on the line. Hi there, Emma.
9: Oh, hi. I just wanted to say that I really enjoy your show. And, due to my working, hours are really good. I catch your show.
8: Thank you.
9: Other thing that I really wanted to talk about was I was watching SBS, the Insight program. Yes. Now, I don't know if it was the same program we were having here in WA as in, you know, where you are.
8: Yeah.
9: But I'm pretty sure it was. It was just generally talking about a transgender person and getting their passport changed into their name, into a female name that they wanted to choose. And that was all, you know, that was all good. We were watching that. But something that really got my attention from the moment the Insight program came on and then a couple of programs later until, you know, I turned it off, I noticed down the bottom there was, the reason I noticed is because I couldn't really hear, so I wanted to put text on.
8: Mm-hmm.
9: And when I tried to put the text on, it wouldn't let me. And then I noticed that there was just a running Arabic text down the bottom permanently. You couldn't get rid of it. It was just permanently there for even during the commercials, which was really odd. So I don't know if that's a new thing that they're doing.
8: It wasn't your smart TV. This is on SBS. So it was them broadcasting with the normal, Arabic. The text.
9: Just the normal SBS channel. And, it was like you couldn't put your own, you know, you couldn't hit the text thing on your remote control.
8: Right.
9: So I just wanted to put, you know, people were making noise in the background. I just wanted to really hear something that they were talking about. I tried to put the text up, but it wouldn't let me. And then I thought, what is that running writing down the bottom? Because it's quite a pretty writing. It's all sort of, you know.
8: Yes. curvy type writing.
9: It's not something that really gets your attention. But yeah, and I just thought, I don't know if that's a new thing or if someone just forgot to take it off for some other program.
8: Yeah, maybe those sorts of things happen. Yep, yep. It shouldn't affect your smart TV, but I think I know what you're saying. You're saying you went to switch on your own text function, and then you notice what was on the bottom of the screen.
9: Yeah, it wouldn't let me. It was like that was the default was Arabic. You couldn't change it.
8: Okay, so that's your TV though. That'll be your TV. It's not the, it's not being broadcast by SBS. It sounds
9: I think it is though, because when I turned to I turned to ABC or Channel 10.
8: It was gone.
9: I could choose my own text.
8: Oh,
9: yeah.
8: I see. That's interesting. Okay. Maybe, thank you, Emma. I've got you now. Maybe somebody with the tech knowledge could sort of explain how that could happen. Yeah, because SBS, they couldn't control what you're doing on your smart TV at your place. I don't think they couldn't disable that and choose the type of text that you get. Maybe they can. Don't know. 133693. If you could shed some light on that one, Leanne in Minyip. Hi, Leanne.
0: Hi, Pat. Just a question you had in your quiz, not the same one the other guy.
8: Mm-hmm.
0: Was the strongest muscle the size?
8: Yes.
0: Muscle.
8: Compared to size. And the answer was jaw.
0: I understand you give clues and stuff like that. I just want to clarify that it is called the massacre.
8: That's right. Yes, the jaw, the massacre. That is correct.
0: And it's a muscle. The jaw is a bone.
8: Yeah, the jaw.
0: And did you know that we can clench or bite 90 kilos?
8: Right. Oh, the pressure.
0: Or 125
8: psi. Oh, wow. There you go. All right. No worries. Thank you, Leanne.
0: No nice problem. One.
8: Yeah, good on you. Amber is here as well. Hi there, Amber.
10: Oh, hi there. Loving the program tonight. I'm from Adelaide, I'm one of these people that live by themselves and am loving it.
8: Oh, good on you. Thank you. Yeah.
10: Absolutely. I'm 70. I've lived with my partner. He sadly passed away with cancer of the prostate, and after that I stayed with friends because I'm one of these people that I travelled around a lot in my early years, so I wasn't in the same place where I could buy a house and do all that. I basically was on a working holiday until my 30s when I had my daughter. And I lived with her for a while, but then I've now got my own place. And this comes back to the government. They're not looking after pensioners because I'm 70, but I've managed to find a very little one-bedroom unit, which I'm very happy with.
8: Yes.
10: But it was all I could afford. And being private rental, of course it takes more than half my pension, but I'm happy. I'll live on 2-minute noodles before I give it up because I love being able to eat when I want to eat.
8: Yes.
10: Like I just went and put some washing on the line then.
8: Yep.
10: You know, at 2 o'clock in the morning in Adelaide. I don't have to creep around the house and I just love living by myself.
8: It's
10: I found this freedom and
8: there you are. Yeah. That's wonderful. That freedom and really an understanding of the benefit of being on your own. As you say, you don't have to answer to anybody. You're there and you don't mind your own company. That's pretty special, Amber. And that's what we're talking about. If you just joined us, our psychologist talking about the joy of finding yourself and maybe not rushing into another relationship. Peter is on the line in East Victoria Park. Hi, Peter.
11: Shalom, Pat. How you going?
8: Yeah, I'm good, Peter.
11: How's the family going?
8: They're great. Yeah, they're growing up, kids. They're going okay. I just was working this weekend. They went to a family party, I reckon.
11: How many children you got?
8: Three. Got a big boy who's 22. Nice. My girl is 20 and the other little boy, not little anymore, but he's 18. Finley.
11: Oh, that's good.
8: Yeah, that's right. Touch wood.
11: I heard you talking about happy divorce or...
8: Well, the happy divorcee, yeah, that's right. They're getting divorced.
11: And, well, I've been through that and been in the paper and went to jail for it. And,
8: you went to jail?
11: Well,
8: what happened?
11: But the Holy Bible, who made the marriage? Made it from God, from heaven.
8: Yeah.
11: It's happened. I'm a number one man, went through a lot. In a sense, I married a Protestant, I still love her.
8: Yes,
11: she's got another man. I'm a preacher. What the Holy Bible say. So that's why Jesus said, if you're born again, you marry a Christian, and there's no divorce. God, the Holy Bible say, God hates divorce. I've been through a lot.
8: Yes. So are you saying that you are divorced or you're not divorced?
11: Well, divorce under the law, because you took me there. I didn't sign any paper.
8: I see. But she just decided the relationship was over.
11: Yeah.
8: Right.
11: But because she had a foster sister, caused a lot of problems. But my father-in-law had four girls. One was a doctor, and a lot of jealousy, a lot of things. She was a Protestant.
8: Yeah,
11: I met when she was 16 in Beat Park. I still love her. I still,
8: Yes.
11: And
8: does she still love you? Does she still love you, Peter?
11: Well, that's her problem.
8: Well, that's interesting.
11: When you're divorced and you're unfaithful or something happened, you hate, in a sense. If you've got Jesus, you love your enemy. You know, she's my wife.
8: Right, you forgive. Okay. I think I'm with you now. So there was some sort of episode there that you could have been bitter about, is that right, with your partner, but you've chosen not to be, and you're still sort of compassionate about it.
11: When you get married, or marrying the Catholic Church, you was always against the Roman Catholic, in a sense.
8: Right.
11: I'm not against anyone, but what the Holy Bible say, if you don't believe in the Holy Bible, we all come from God.
8: Yeah.
11: We all make a mistake. We've got to forgive us.
8: Right,
11: 70 times 70, you know. Things happen.
8: Yes, of course.
11: And I was put in jail.
8: In jail?
11: 2 months of three mental jail to go and preach there, in a sense.
8: Right.
11: And 63 men, women and children protest there.
8: Yeah.
11: And 1 week I was thrown out.
8: Okay. Gee, what a story there, Peter. There's a lot going on there, mate, but wish you all the best. Good on you. And I think the advice from our psychologist is a good one. You find yourself before you rush into another relationship and you're better for it. Laura in South Yarra. Hi, Laura.
12: Oh, hi, Pat. Well, my take on humans needing God to create them, I think that's rather bunkum. Because who created God? If God didn't need anybody to create an omnipotent being, how did we need, he require God to create us? You know what I mean?
8: No,
12: who created God?
8: Who created God?
12: Must have come from nothing.
8: Yes.
12: So it just goes to reason that we probably came from nothing as well.
8: Yeah. Well, things sometimes...
12: Anyway,
8: the universe came from nothing, Dr. Carl told us. So things, as weird as it sounds, can come from nothing. Isn't that bizarre? Nothing
12: incredible.
8: And then you produce something. It is incredible, isn't it? Okay, Laura.
12: Anyway,
8: so tell
12: me to ask, when did your father pass away?
8: Before Christmas, October. October.
12: I expect November, all your siblings turned up to the funeral.
8: Yes. Yep.
12: Because they'd be all local, wouldn't they?
8: Yes. My brother was in Queensland. He came across, so we all came to, Yeah.
12: Well, my brother did not bother to even turn up at my mother's burial, funeral.
8: Why not? Too far away.
12: Burial or funeral service.
8: I've got to take a break, but why didn't he come?
12: He knows. That's typical of his form.
8: Well, it's a bit sad, isn't it? But anyway, he's got his reasons. But yes, it's always nice to see people there, of course, at a funeral. Laura, we need to go away and talk to Enda Brady, the UK report, after this.
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0: On the Sunday morning edition of Australia Overnight, we're heading to the UK now to talk to our man based in the UK. It's Ender Brady. Hi there, Ender.
1: Good morning, Pass. Good to speak to you again.
0: Now, police are now looking at sexual misconduct allegations against Andrew Mountbatten-Windsor. Tell me about this story.
1: So the former Prince Andrew back in the news in the last 24 hours here. We knew there was an ongoing police investigation looking at allegations of misconduct in public office relating to his time as a UK trade envoy, which lasted for pretty much two decades. What the police have come out, another police force in the UK, saying that they're looking at allegations of sexual misconduct against Andrew Mountbatten-Windsor and asking for women to come forward. Now, he denies any wrongdoing whatsoever, but that story is back in the news, and it's almost getting to the stage where I can't remember a week for the last decade that this man has not been in the news headlines here.
0: And he's completely ostracised in a way. Did I read recently that even his children and people around him, you know, he's there on his own and there isn't many visitors?
1: Yes. So he lives in a very rural area, Sandringham, where the Royal Estate is in Norfolk. Norfolk's a huge county. It's very flat, very rural. I have been there many times. There's not a great deal to do in and around Sandringham. I mean, there's a pub up the road called the Rose and Crown, which has lovely food and a nice bar. Yes. He categorically can't go out there. I mean, you know, he's at a stage now where he lives the life of a recluse. But this police investigation is ongoing. We'll wait and see. It may well be that no charges are brought, or they may well be. But it's in the hands of police detectives. And I think it's an interesting development that, you know, all of the investigative efforts so far have gone into allegations of misconduct in public office, which he denies. And now it would appear that another police force, Thames Valley Police, which covers Berkshire, Oxfordshire, and one other county, Buckinghamshire, that they are looking at these allegations of sexual misconduct. But as I say, Andrew Mountbatten-Windsor denies any wrongdoing whatsoever.
0: Ender Brady, the UK report on Australia Overnight, and the UK government talking to supermarket bosses about keeping prices of everyday items low amid the Iran war, Ender.
1: And they're not really getting anywhere with the supermarket bosses, because they've just pointed out that, you know, we are businesses and we are being squeezed as well, and everything is going up. And I think what we've been seeing this week is an effort by Keir Starmer's government to get a handle on the cost of living crisis, because people here, I think, are at their wits' end. They were told after the war in Ukraine started that that was the reason for energy pricing being so high. In the UK, we pay the highest energy prices of any country in Europe. It is absolutely obscene how much money energy companies are taking off people here. And I think the Ukraine excuse has kind of run out after 4 years. People have had enough of that. And now they're being told that, you know, the war in Iran and the Strait of Hormuz being shut, that's why we're paying $3.21 a litre for unleaded. Diesel is even more expensive. So Starmer's government basically saying to the supermarkets, what we want you to do is freeze the price of everyday essentials like milk, bread, eggs, cheese, and just give people a chance. And the supermarkets are pushing back strongly.
0: That's a shame, isn't it? I can feel the pressure as you described there. And look, I get their businesses, but the staple items that you talk about, and it just shows how bad it is, or how desperate it is for the government to intervene and say to these supermarkets, can you freeze prices? And they're saying, no, we're getting squeezed as well. So
1: I think there has to be a bit of leeway, Pat. You know, you think, well, what's in it for the supermarkets? Maybe the government might kind of bend a bit on some of the rules or the legislation, yes, or some of the green stuff that they've been pushing on supermarkets, but it's been a real pushback from the supermarkets. And the people I feel really, really sorry for are the farmers, because fertilizer is getting more and more expensive and farmers are being squeezed left, right and centre, you know, from the meat and the milk and the crops that they grow.
0: Yes.
1: It's a tough, tough gig being a farmer. And I think in the conversation we have about food and cost of living, people now need to start thinking about farmers, because if we don't look after them, the people who actually grow the food, make the food, there is no food.
0: And the UK complaining to the Russian ambassador after a RAF jet gets buzzed by two Russian jets.
1: Well, this was a really scary incident that came to light this week, and it turns out that an RAF jet was indeed up in the skies above the Black Sea in international airspace. So this was nothing to do with Russia. and suddenly they find on either side of their wingtip were Russian fighter jets buzzing it. Buzzing is the phrase, you know, like a wasp or a bee at a barbecue, yes. a hindrance, a nuisance. Yep. And they came within 6 meters of the wingtip of that RAF jet. And it was so close that the automatic pilot system shut down. And that all the emergency signals and everything in the cockpit went crazy. So the UK government making it known to the Russian ambassador in London that this is simply not on. But there you go, another incident involving Russia. This is, I was going to say low-level stuff, but it's happening every week or so, and you do wonder what the Russian game plan or strategy here is.
0: Well, it's intimidation and aggression, as you say, that's... low level, but it sends a signal, doesn't it, that they're willing to do this and to intimidate.
1: Yes, and you know, if we join the dots up here, if we look forward, Pat, what if that jet had crashed, or there'd been an international incident, or you know, or God forbid, the loss of life of an RAF pilot? What's the next step, you know, in terms of retaliation? Does Russia really want to go into a conflict with the United Kingdom? Conflict neither country wants or should have. But it's certainly, you know, all the defence sources are indicating that that's what Britain needs to gear up for.
0: UK report with Inda Brady in Australia overnight, and King Charles gets pooed on by a bird in Ireland.
1: Yes, this was quite a funny incident, and Charles actually saw the funny side to it and laughed it off immediately. So both he and Camilla have been in the north of Ireland for a couple of days this week visiting, and he was on a walkabout in a little town called Newcastle in County Down. It's a small country town. Bird flew overhead, missed his head, and Charles, when it was pointed out where the bird had pooed, he said, well, at least it didn't get me on the head. And someone shouted out from the crowd, it's jolly good luck, sir.
0: Yes.
1: And I guess it is. Camilla was somewhere else. There's a town called Hillsborough, near Hillsborough Castle, where they say stay in the north of Ireland. And she did the obligatory pulling a pint of stout pictures, which it always makes me laugh, because Irish people are very, very particular about getting Guinness poured correctly. You will know this, Pat. There is an art to it.
0: Yes.
1: There is a science. It needs to be done correctly. I don't think I'd be drinking Guinness poured by Camilla.
0: Now, you've mentioned Clarkson's Farm before, and I always think to myself, I've got to watch that. It sounds so good, and it's so popular. At the gym I go to, it was on the screen. It's on there. Because I go quite late these days, and I thought, oh, there it is. So I could see it, but couldn't hear it. But there's a new trailer for the next series of Clarkson's Farm, which has dropped.
1: Yes, so this will be on our screens or on our streaming services first week in June. It's series 5, and it opens with quite a serious message, actually, because Jeremy Clarkson is hooked up in the trailer to a heart rate monitor in a hospital, and he's had a bit of a cardiac incident. Now, he is fine, but we know from his newspaper columns here that there have been a couple of incidents over the past 12 months where it's clear that his heart is sending him a message to kind of maybe take the foot off the tractor pedal a little bit and start enjoying life more. So series 5 of Clarkson's Farm, in addition to the farm, he now has the pub. I live in Oxfordshire, so I'm not that far away from him. I drove past the pub a couple of times recently. He is now renting adjacent land, I see, from a neighbouring farmer for car parking, because the pub is so popular. It is a huge destination pub. It's called the Farmer's Dog. And good on him. Everything sold in the pub is English.
0: Yep.
1: And if you, a mate of mine was in there, my camo, James, he was in there recently for lunch, and James told me that they don't serve tomato ketchup because he can't find any English brand that is making English-sourced tomato ketchup. So if you have gammon and chips or whatever for your lunch, you're not going to get ketchup with it because he can't find an English supplier.
0: Well, good on him. He knows his audience and his brand and what he stands for, and he's very sort of charismatic on the TV, so he's done all the right things, and success has come his way because of it. It's a high-rating show, and lots of people watch it.
1: Yeah, the only thing I would point out, my friend James told me as well, get this, how much would you pay for a lager or be happy paying for a pint of beer? Because in Clarkson's pub, my mate was charged $19 for a lager.
0: I was going to say $6. There's some crazy prices here as well.
1: There you go, $19. Now, I think a couple of things feeding into this. There was a story in the papers recently where people keep nicking his beer glasses. So it's a famous pub, and I think people go and they think, oh, we'll take home a souvenir. I think he's factoring in the fact that two things.
0: Yep.
1: You're probably not going to be a repeat customer because you're a tourist. And secondly, you're probably likely to steal that beer glass.
0: Right.
1: So, yeah, $19 a beer. I would wince at paying that.
0: That's right. And paying for, the theft as well. You're sort of factoring that in. Ender, it's always a pleasure. Thanks again. And enjoy your weekend and your week. And we'll catch you back here next Sunday on Australia Overnight. Thank you.
1: God bless, Pat.
0: Ender Brady, the UK report on Australia Overnight. We'll go away for a tick and return with Rod Smith, who's in Southern California, the US report after this.
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0: California Dreaming, our US report now live from Southern California. It's Rod Smith in San Diego. Hi there, Rod Smith.
1: G'day, Pat. The weekend should be a real good one. Currently 19, heading for a top of 22. Yes, it is a very special weekend. It is Memorial Day weekend here in the United States. And Memorial Day, if you don't know what it is all about, federal holiday to remember and honour those who made the ultimate sacrifice in the US military.
0: Yes.
1: And Memorial Day is also the last Monday of May. So the weekend before is when communities participate in both Memorial Day traditions and festive summer events across the weekend. And this weekend is a very popular time for backyard barbies, trips to see family. And a record-breaking 45 million Americans are expected to travel at least 50 miles from home on the weekend. And I think I might have told you this weekend marks the 40th anniversary of Top Gun there, Pat.
0: Yep. That's right. And 40 years, wow.
1: Friday, you can't believe that. You kind of go, 40 years?
0: Is that
1: Gee,
0: right?
1: Where did they go?
0: Yeah, sure.
1: But Friday night was the screening of the original Top Gun, and Saturday night, which I will be at, it will be the screening of the Top Gun Maverick movie.
0: Yep.
1: And it is screened, they've been screened on the aircraft carrier USS Midway.
0: Yeah.
1: That's on San Diego Harbor, of course.
0: Yep.
1: But it should be a great night because it includes interactive experience with real Top Gun pilots. That's
0: okay.
1: Right. A few celebrities will be turning up. All encouraged to come in your 80s attire or flight gear, and I'll try and catch up with many that will be attending. But I do remember the massive global premiere that happened back on the deck of the USS Midway in May of 2022 there, Pat.
0: Right.
1: That's when Top Gun Maverick premiered worldwide. And Tom Cruise made a spectacular Hollywood entrance by flying his helicopter and landing it on the deck of the USS Midway.
0: And so, he was flying the helicopter.
1: Should be good.
0: Tom was actually doing it.
1: Yes, he was.
0: Wow.
1: Yes.
0: There you go. So 80s attire or flight gear is what you need to wear to this special event, which, as you say, on the USS Midway tomorrow, Saturday, your time. So there you go. Will you wear your...
1: It would be tonight.
0: Oh, tonight.
1: Tonight.
0: Sorry, Saturday night.
1: Yes.
0: Oh, you'll have to wear your sort of mirrored sunglasses. I reckon that's very Top Gun. And like a leathery jacket. And,
1: I have a kind of like a Top Gun jacket, which will tie in. And, so you just got to have the jacket and...
0: You're done.
1: It would be a good night.
0: Exactly. What about Tokyo to JFK in an hour and 45 minutes? This sounds pretty good.
1: Hard to believe. Well, hypersonic flight will make it happen sooner than you think. Because at the moment, Boom Overture, the supersonic group that that are here in America, are building the next Concorde, and they aim to fly at Mach 1.7. Now, that's 2,085 kilometres an hour. So from New York to L.A., it will only take 1 hour, 55 minutes. That's 3,980 kilometres. That's the distance. Now, that's still pretty quick by today's standards there, Pat, because Boom Overture will be flying passengers in 2029.
0: Boy.
1: But engineers and scientists in Japan there, Pat, are currently stepping into the hypersonic flight, and successfully they have carried out experiments.
0: Really?
1: At Mach 5. Yes.
0: It sounds so
1: the engines
0: fast.
1: And
0: it's a bit scary.
1: Oh, yes.
0: So it normally takes about like 13 hours. The direct flight would be from Tokyo. So, and they're saying with this supersonic flight thing, you could do it in an hour and 45 minutes. Amazing.
1: Right. Well this is, kind of coming along because the project sounds almost unreal. Mach 5 is 6,115 kilometres an hour. Now, travelling at that speed there, Pat, the plane is exposed to temperatures of 1,000 degrees Celsius. Any conventional plane would be destroyed in minutes. And this is what they're working on. Their engineering feat will be designing, you know, the structure that will really kind of help out so the plane doesn't get destroyed with thermal protection.
0: Right.
1: And the research suggests the next frontier in aviation could eventually move far beyond Concorde's legacy. So something to look forward to. Imagine just, you know, flying from Tokyo to JFK in an hour 45. Unbelievable.
0: A race car champion has passed away suddenly. Tell me about this one.
1: Yeah, he passed away on Thursday. NASCAR's winningest driver, Kyle Busch, passed away. He was only 41. Now, he was regarded as one of the greatest and most polarizing drivers in motorsport history and NASCAR's all-time greatest. Now, his sudden passing sent shockwaves through the NASCAR community and fans around the world. Now, I had a listen to the 911 emergency call where Kyle collapsed and was coughing up blood, and the caller was more than calm. Instead of saying, hey, this is very serious, you better get here very, very quickly, he's coughing up blood, sounded like an internal bleeding of some sort. Well, the latest on Kyle Busch, he died from severe pneumonia that progressed into sepsis. Now, very, very sad. He leaves a wife and two young children. Like I said, he was only 41, and motorsport will be a loss for his passing.
0: US report, Rod Smith on the line here in Australia Overnight. An irresistible war drama. What's this one?
1: Well, we spoke about this one, I think, a couple of weeks ago. Do you know what movie it was there, Pat?
0: Irresistible war drama. Is it a new movie or like an old movie reinvented?
1: It is brand new, yes.
0: Okay.
1: About Brendan Fraser. Do you remember that?
0: Oh, yeah, I do. That's right. He was in The Whale and he was out of Hollywood for a little while and then came back and has been sort of welcomed back into Hollywood, Brendan Fraser. Okay, tell me about it.
1: Yes. Well, he's back in a brilliant performance in Pressure. Now, where he portrays General Dwight D. Eisenhower. Now, rather than fighting on the battlefield, he wrestles with the agonizing historic decision to launch or delay the Normandy landings. That's D-Day. Now, critics are really praising the film as a war drama thriller. And there are special screenings on this Memorial Day weekend in the US. However, the film is released nationwide May 29th. But for Australians, the movie will be making its Australian debut at the Sydney Film Festival. Now, the movie will screen on a very specific date, June 6th, exactly 82 years when the real-life event happened, serving as a tribute to those who stormed the beaches of Normandy to really pave the way for freedom.
0: Yeah, I remember that one. World's tallest thermometer is up for sale.
1: Well, this is a little kind of different story because the thermometer is really located on the I-15 highway in Baker, California. Now, it sits directly next to the highway between LA and Vegas. So it's roughly the halfway point. And it's a good place to stop the car and stretch your legs. And it was erected in 1991, would you believe there, Pat? And the 40-meter-high thermometer will hit the market for $1.8 million. But it's not just the thermometer. It is also the property for sale, too. Now, the exposure gets about 22 million vehicles per year.
0: Holy moly, there you go. Okay, US report with Rod Smith. We need to take a break and we'll come back right after this.
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0: US Report with Rod Smith is on the line in Southern California. Rod, tell me about On This Day in Music.
1: On This Day in Music there, Pat. 2006, Led Zeppelin, the King of Sweden, presented them with a wonderful award. The Polo Music Award recognized them as great pioneers of rock. And 1969, The Who released their groundbreaking fourth studio album. You know what that was there, Pat?
0: Was it called Who Are You?
1: No, it was called Tommy. And
0: Tommy.
1: It was hailed as rock's first full-blown rock opera. 1974, George Harrison launched his own record label, Dark Horse. But in 1976, Sherbet, what a band. They took over the number one spot with How's That? It knocked ABBA's Fernando from the top spot, which dominated the four consecutive months. But in 1973, Jefferson Airplane were prevented giving a live performance in Golden Gate Park in San Francisco when they passed a law banning electronic instruments. Now, the group later wrote a song, We Built This City, about the band. Here it is.
0: There we go. Rod Smith, thank you for your time.
1: Thanks,
0: mate.
1: Pat.
0: We love it. See you, Rod.
1: Catch you, mate.
0: We've got travel with Quentin Long after news. Quentin's in the Maldives. And also John Preston, our political commentator, says, Mr. Albanese, the honeymoon is over. That's all coming up.

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8: As we hit the news, after news we'll talk to Quentin Long, our travel reporter. He's in the Maldives. He'll tell us all about that luxury experience. And also John Preston, our political commentator, says to us that Mr. Albanese, the honeymoon is over, he's going to say. Have we got the song? Okay. We're going to play a bit of The Cruel Sea, The Honeymoon is Over. But John Preston, after news, will talk to us about the budget. And his point is that our Prime Minister has peaked, basically, and it's all downhill. He'll tell you more after news. The Honeymoon is Over, The Cruel Sea will get us the news, and then we'll have travel and also talk some politics right here on Australia Overnight.

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2: Good morning, I'm Carolee Katsimbanis. The final group of another ISIS-linked seven Australian women and 14 children have now reached Damascus after being bussed out of a Syrian refugee camp late Friday night. The ISIS brides cohort is expected to land in Sydney and Melbourne this coming week, though it's not fully known what will happen to each woman and child once they arrive. One of the women will be blocked by having already been issued a temporary exclusion order by the Albanese government. The US Secretary of State says President Donald Trump has a plan ready if Iran refuses to reopen the Strait of Hormuz. Speaking in Sweden at a meeting of NATO foreign ministers, Marco Rubio says while there's been slight progress in peace talks with Iran, Washington has rejected any idea of a maritime tolling system on the strait.
3: And if it doesn't change, then the president's been clear he has other options. He prefers the negotiated option and having a good deal, but he himself has expressed, you know, concern that maybe that's not possible. But we're going to keep trying. I know our guys are still working on that very hard.
2: Australia has 43 days of petrol in reserve, which is down one day on last week's update. But Energy Minister Chris Bowen says this is 5 days more than when the Iran war began. There are 38 days worth of diesel in reserve, the highest holdings Australia has held since the minimum stock obligations began in 2023. And 48 ships carrying more fuel are on their way. An investigation into Andrew Mountbatten Windsor is being expanded to include other potential crimes, including sex offences. While no connection has been made between the former claims of the late Virginia Giuffre, dating back 15 years ago, and the current investigation, her family members are praising this renewed push.
4: That is huge. It is more than what we're seeing here in this country, and it actually gives us hope.
2: Queensland's Auditor General has warned millions of dollars from the state's mental health levy are being spent without proper tracking, which will now be changed. The report found Queensland Treasury was relying on manual Excel spreadsheets to monitor the fund and that $16.5 million had been wrongly used to replace existing health funding. Also making news, Labor's contentious overhaul of the $56 billion NDIS is hitting early roadblocks. SMH The Age says the coalition is threatening to withhold its support while states push for more detail, and those with disabilities warn major changes are being rushed through without safeguards. And the World Health Organization has upgraded the Ebola risk assessment within the Democratic Republic of the Congo to its highest level, with nearly 750 cases, 180 deaths, and there are currently no approved vaccines or treatments for the rare strain of the virus.
5: For Canberra's best coverage of the NRL, join the Continuous Call team every Saturday and Sunday from 1pm. 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
2: NRL St George Illawarra's losing streak has continued in round 12. Andrew Lucas reports.
6: The Dragons remain winless in 2026, going down to the Warriors 30-12 at Kogarah to suffer their 15th consecutive defeat dating back to last season. Just under 9,000 fans braved the wet conditions as the Kiwi side recorded their sixth straight victory. Alofiana Khan-Pereira, Tamaro Martin and Dallin Watini-Zelezniak scored doubles. In the day's other match, Manly beat the Titans 12-10 at Four Pines Park. Andrew Lucas, Sydney.
2: AFL round 11 wins for Collingwood, Carlton, Geelong and North Melbourne. Super Netball wins for the Maverick and Thunderbirds.
1: 2CC weather, Alexander Watson insulation. Canberra's cold. Your house doesn't have to be.
7: A low of 6 degrees this morning and a medium chance of showers in the evening. Top of 18 degrees. Shower or two tomorrow, light winds and a maximum temperature of 19. Showers again on Tuesday. Expect at least 9 mils across the day with a high of 17 degrees. Then the rainy week continues with a chance of showers again on Wednesday. A top temperature of 19 degrees.
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0: That's Australia Overnight. Time to talk travel. Quentin Long is here, Australia's leading travel commentator and a regular on our program. Quentin's back on the show from the Maldives.
1: Hey, morning, Pat.
0: Good to have you on, mate. So, look, that little intro is about hitting the open road and sort of, you know, caravan and camping, but you're doing better than that. You're in a beautiful part of the world. What am I thinking? Southeast Asia, warm and beautiful. That's it. Is that right?
1: Yeah. Off the south of Sri Lanka in the middle of the Indian Ocean. And, you know, as soon as you say the Maldives to anybody, in their brain they have that vision of that turquoise, minty green water, beautiful, you know, lagoons, overwater bungalows. And you know what? The pictures are only half as good as the reality.
0: Oh, wow.
1: So the other thing I should mention quickly is the reason I am here, Pat, is because Luxury Escapes started the first ever direct flights from Australia to the Maldives. So an about 10 and a half, 11 hour flight from Melbourne direct to Male. That absolutely is a game changer, because what happens now is you to Melbourne, you arrive in Male at 6 a.m. and you're at your resort by about 8 in the morning. So it's a really, really phenomenal innovation. The only other way is to get here. You typically have to stop over in Male for a night, or Singapore for a night is what most people will do. Yeah. So it's at least 24 plus hours. So it's huge in terms of what it does for the Australians getting to this slice of paradise on earth.
0: Right, exciting change with flights. Yeah, well, that's thanks to Luxury Escapes, did you say?
1: Yes, so Luxury Escapes have chartered a Maldivian air jet, and every once a week, I think it's always going to be on a Monday evening, yep, it will depart Melbourne for 6 months and fly to Male, and then on the Sunday it'll fly back, and then it'll just It'll keep ferrying people from Melbourne directly to Male on a weekly basis. And it really is a huge game changer for the industry and the way Australians can travel to this part of the world.
0: Now, we're a national show, as you know. Is that for other major cities, or Melbourne the lucky one?
1: Melbourne's the only lucky one at this stage. And apparently about 50% of the people who are on that flight with me, the first flight, were not from Melbourne. So they flew to Melbourne for an hour and a half or 2 hours, and then they linked up to the charter flight, and then away they went. So it's really – the other thing is, you know, if this is very successful, you expect to see it in other parts of the world, other parts of Australia.
0: And when you hear Maldives, you think luxury, and I guess there's an expense there, but what sort of cost are we talking about to get there and enjoy the experience?
1: Yeah, so look, the way it works is you buy a Luxury Escapes accommodation package and flight together, and so it's all bundled up, so it actually makes it a lot more affordable than the other ways to do it. But it depends on what kind of resort you're after and those sorts of things. But if you budget at about $800 to $1,000 a day, that's probably about right. But you can actually get better deals than that from Luxury Escapes on their website. It depends on seasons. It depends on availability and those sorts of things. But, you know, it was really interesting checking into the resorts, how many Australians are here. And it's not just the honeymooners. It is also people who are, you know, coming for a holiday. And it's traditionally been honeymooners and special occasions, but I think that's changing as well.
0: I think relaxing by the beach, you know, it's not one of the – is it? We talk about adventure trips and learning things and these sorts of stuff. It's just pure luxury and relaxing and the beautiful water and the beach. That's the type of holiday you're getting when you go to the Maldives?
1: No, I mean, that's the perception. Yes, that is a huge part of it. It is that indulgence. It is that luxury of overwater bungalows or beach, you know, villas and things like that. But, you know, for example, there's a lot of snorkeling. There's a lot of diving. There's a lot of I'm about to go snorkeling with manta rays, for example. Oh. So there is a lot of that sort of more adventure, anything you want to do, particularly aquatic-based, you're able to do here. And that's what surprises me most. Like, for example, the resort I'm at the moment, which is called Finaloo, they've got an art centre. So I'm going to do an art class. They've got a speakeasy and a wine centre so you can go and learn about wine. Yeah. Then the manta rays, which I've mentioned, they've got this amazing restaurant, which I'm really excited to go to tonight, yeah, which is the Crab Shack, and has this white party, and then they have this Crab Shack dinner experience. Then they've got performances. So, you know, there's a variety of things to do. There's a fishing. There's lots of different ways. Like I went up, the first place I went to when I first landed was called Sentara Grand Lagoon, right, and you can go swimming with sharks there. And obviously, they're reef sharks. They're not, you know, dangerous sharks. Yeah. So there's all those sorts of adventures, experiences you can do. It's not just sitting by the pool with a drink with an umbrella in it.
0: You won't want to come home, Quinton. We're going to you'll just stay there forever. Sounds awesome.
1: Well, I got to tell you, first time visitor, big convert, because it is as beautiful as the pictures say. It is as relaxing, but it's also got another layer to it, which is all the experiences you can add to that. And Australians just love to do snorkeling, diving, swimming with stuff, fishing, all that sort of stuff is available to you as well.
0: Australia Overnight, talking travel with Quinton Long. Now, I've noticed we spoke about this when you were planning the list, so you gave us an insight early on, but the 100 best towns around the nation has been launched on your website.
1: Yes, so we launched it a week ago. Right. Huge controversy in number one town, or, you know, number one, 100.
0: How many friends have you lost along the way now after having to make the list?
1: I've lost a few.
0: Enemies.
1: I've lost a few, but I've also gained a few. Yes. So hopefully I'm a net, I'm at break even. But what was really interesting is the top five towns caused a really interesting stir, and I thought was really healthy. So number five, do we do 10 or five?
0: All five. You give us the top five.
2: Yeah.
1: Top five.
0: Yep.
1: So top five town was Bowral. Number five was Bowral in New South Wales, Southern Highlands. Yep. A town that really is starting to on the way back up. It was a really great sort of, you know, weekender town in the Southern Highlands for many, many years, and then sort of dropped off the radar a bit. I don't know whether that was COVID or things before that. Lost a few restaurants, but now is a town on the rise. Number four, in your neck of the woods, yeah, and the top town for Victoria, Port Fairy. Absolutely gorgeous, great heritage, fishing village. But also we awarded it because we divided them into the 10 categories. Port Fairy was the best festival and events towns because of the Port Fairy Folk Festival. Yeah. Number three, I think this is the controversial one. Lots and lots of people like, no way too high. Other people like, are you kidding me? That should be number one. And that's Byron Bay in New South Wales. So Byron Bay is now the most divisive town in Australia, I reckon, because people are just like, I'm over it. It's too much. And then there's a whole bunch of people that go, I love it.
0: Yes.
1: It's still great.
0: Right.
1: Number two on the list, we're going to Queensland. Port Douglas.
0: Chopping
1: North Queensland.
0: Very nice, Port Douglas.
2: I love that town.
0: Yeah.
1: Yeah, again, another, like Port Fairy, an old fishing village, but beautiful. And the number one town was really controversial because so many people had never heard of it.
0: Okay.
1: They had never even seen it or understood it. I mean, that was in Tasmania.
0: Right.
1: I even had people in West Australia asked me, how do I pronounce it, which was Bishano on the east coast of Tasmania, that beautiful Bishano. Little fishing, again, fishing. Yeah, it's got the Lobster Shack, which is a great little most famous sort of restaurant, or not ordinary to say it's a restaurant, but a town that's really got it all going on, but no one knows about it. So it also has the penguins that come in every day and stuff like that. So it's a really, and it was lovely to see a relatively unknown town get that much recognition and accolades. So
0: but you had a whole criteria, you had a whole bunch of people doing it. It was really seriously.
1: Yeah.
0: And we spoke about the, you know, what makes a great town. It was different, depends on how you look at it, really.
1: That's right.
0: There's a lot to consider, a lot of moving parts there.
1: Yes.
0: Quinton.
1: Yes.
0: Okay, and we can see it at australiantraveller.com. Is that where we go to see
1: that's
0: the
1: it.
0: List? Nice
1: yep.
0: one.
1: Or you can buy the actual magazine from the newsagent supermarkets or when you go through the airport. Should be there if it hasn't sold out, hopefully, by now. Well, maybe hopefully, but if not, look right. it up Make online. And you can you can order it online as well.
0: Have you got your speedos on, ready to go driving with those?
1: Mate, I've got my boardies on and I am ready to rock and roll. I've also got my linen shirt on because that's the kind of place we're in.
0: I love that. That's right. You got to wear a linen shirt. All right. You distract me. I'm watching. Someone's put me onto a series on is it Netflix, one of these streaming services, and the main very cool character is always wearing a linen shirt and sort of in that sort of look. So I'm sure you've got that gear on and you enjoy that. I'm here in – I'll just go and have a cup of tea, I guess, and put my feet up while I'm thinking of you there enjoying the Crab Shack and diving and having a good time. Thank you, mate. We appreciate it. We'll catch you next time on the program. Thank you, Quentin Long.
1: Thanks, Pat. You have a great morning.
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3: 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He thinks the social media pictures of him are funny. 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

0: Australia Overnight. Now, our political expert and media commentator, John Preston, joins us again on the line. Hi there, John.
1: Pat, my undiluted pleasure as always.
0: Yes, great to have you back on the show. So, some unintended consequences from the federal budget that we spoke about last weekend. What's been happening this week?
1: Well, look, you know, talk about the plans of mice and men. You know, nearly 2 weeks after delivering, you know, his great magnum opus budget, Jim Chalmers is starting to look like too small a man with too big a job ahead of him. As you know, it was replete with all sorts of rosy forecasts. The first one, probably the most important, the unemployment forecast, didn't even live to see the end of the month. We've already seen unemployment rise to 4.5% this week. So their first forecast has been blown right out of the water, and it didn't even last till the end of the month.
0: Yeah.
1: You know, this budget was supposed to be over and done by now, and it's starting to look like the living dead, and as it continues to stagger on. But I think the plan with this budget was its, you know, inception. It was a foolproof plan, Pat, where they were going to soften the public up with leaks of the bad bits, you know, without actually confirming them. Mm. They were going to hire a room full of attractive influencers who were oh so smart under the age of 40 into the budget lockup, and then let them loose to sing the praises of their handiwork. So what could possibly wrong?
0: What could go wrong? Well, it did. Well, there you are. The memes is an example of what went wrong. Many people, painting Albanese as their business partner because he's got his hands in their pockets of their successful business. So they turned on him.
1: The business partner, yes, they didn't ask for. And what could go wrong? Well, quite a bit, as it turned out. There seems to be more to flooding the space of social media, which was their plan, than was originally thought. You know, the space got flooded all right, and the government's starting to drown in its own budget. Now the Greens, whose approval will be required to get it through the Senate, demand it be toughened up. And Instagram's gone into meltdown with all these very, very humorous memes of the Prime Minister, you know, as the silent business partner of all Australian business people.
0: He's got a bit of a glass jaw, Albanese. He doesn't like that sort of criticism. He's sort of the pattern of the past. How's he playing this one as they sort of start to send him up online or you know, turn their noses up at this budget?
1: Well, let's nut our way through this one because I think you're onto something. You know, as he has to face down all of these young people in activewear threatening to leave the country on Instagram, you know, the haves are angry at the have-nots. The opposition wants to index bracket creep out of the system. The Greens want more taxation of the 1% because they'd like more than the $5 a week that's currently on offer. And the Teals, like Allegra Spender, just seem to be happy to be here. You know, David Pocock still wants his gas tax though. So no change there. And, you know, but as always, you know, David Pocock's opinion is the last person he spoke to. And, you know, I mean, as you say, Pat, you know, Anthony Albanese is a man with his hands full. You know, Senator Larissa Waters is now being offered the highest taxing and highest spending budget in four decades, and she still wants more taxing and spending, hinting that, you know, she might not support the budget to pass it through the Senate. I mean, let's agree on one thing, Pat. There is simply no pleasing the Greens. Not until you have literally taxed the last dollar out of the Australian economy. So, you know, where this all ends up is anybody's guess, but some kind of compromise has to be in the works.
0: Well, that's a bit of a worry. So the Greens, they need the Green support to get it through the Senate, as you say. So what sort of compromises are we going to maybe see? As you say, it's very difficult to please the Greens. And a lot of the ideas are, you know, pie in the sky, aren't really thought through. So this is a bit of a concern if they need to do a deal with the Greens.
1: Well, the only policy work Larissa Waters does is on TikTok. Nice. So it's a bit hard to get her tax plan out of her because it all seems to be on Instagram and TikTok. Mm. But look, Pat, I'm going to call something here with you today.
0: Okay.
1: You know, and this is, you know, because we hinted at this beforehand.
0: Right.
1: You and I said if this budget isn't all it's cracked up to be, then we're going to say that this could well be the the time that the government ran out of puff, and I'm going to call this one. You know, there is usually a time when governments jump the shark as they start to lose ability, their ability to govern, you know, despite having a large minority, you know, like Keir Starmer or Liz Truss, you know, who barely lasted a month, you know, and you heard it here first. I'm going to put it to you, Pat, that when you lose the ability to manage conflict in your organisation, your days are numbered.
0: Right. That's a big call. So you're saying that he's sort of peaked. And we have touched on this, as you say, during easy times, it's easy to govern and to be around and smile and kiss babies. But when it gets tough, it's a whole different story. So do you think it's the honeymoon is over? It's peak. He's jumped the shark as the Fonz and the Happy Days thing.
1: my guess is that we have now seen peak Albo. And it is all downhill from here. He has lost the ability to manage conflict within all the people he has to deal with. And I think the last 2 weeks, or even the last month, has been illustrative of that. And when you lose the ability to manage conflict within your organisation, I say you're dead meat. And I think this has been the high water mark for the Albanese and his prime ministership, and that this was as good as it got.
0: Wow. Okay. 133693 for our listeners. Do you agree? Is it has it hit its peak for Albanese, and is this the beginning of the end? As you say, if you can't manage conflict, it just gets worse. It spirals from there, and that's what you're saying, John. So. Is he just sort of locking his door and not talking to anybody or hiding under the desk? I mean, something has to be done.
1: Well, I think he will be, as they say, assuming the brace position over the next year as he tries to regain the initiative. But it's not like he hasn't been here before. I mean, you saw what happened on the Voice referendum, and he's had a couple of goes at this. And, you know, he lost a huge amount of momentum and direction on the Voice referendum. And he's tried to get through a moderately ambitious budget, and it just doesn't seem to be working. And I might add, I think if he wants to go and find out who's to blame, may I suggest he goes down to Kmart and buys a mirror.
0: Well, and is the budget the centre of what's this unravelling you're talking about? So, as you say, he's been there before, yet the Voice was a disaster. There's been pressure before the budget around the conflict in the Middle East and all that sort of stuff, so that sort of, petrol prices, so that built pressure. But is this budget the centre point now of this unravelling that we're going to see from this point onwards?
1: Well, I'd put it a slightly different way, Pat. I'd say it's more of a symptom than the disease. I think the disease has been there for a while, and now you're starting to see the symptoms. You know, this has been a government that was never particularly ambitious, and as soon as it decided that it needed to do something, it ran it up the flag, and nobody's taking it seriously.
0: Well, there you go. So we're seeing, as you say, this point in time, but it has been in the lead up. I mean, this has been discussed before, you know, the pattern before the event is what sets the event up, if that makes any sense. Yeah, the neglect, the inability to take it head on. I mean, anti-Semitism is an example of that. I think many people would agree with me, where it was just sort of, you know, she'll be right, mate. And then, of course, there was lots of problems to deal with because of that. So this is that sort of pattern that we're seeing play itself out.
1: Well, I'm going to quote Ernest Hemingway, right? And his famous quote, "There are two ways to fail, gradually and then suddenly." Now, I think what you are describing is all the gradualies that we have seen, the little things along the way, and we're now moving into the territories of a suddenly. And I think the way that this budget has run has been a suddenly, and it's the lead up to it we've been seeing over the last 4 years.
0: Australia Overnight, political commentator on our program, John Preston, a media commentator, is with us again this morning. What about the cigarette bootlegging and this inquiry into cigarettes and tobacco? Tell me about this one.
1: Pat, look, this is, if you don't have a sense, if you don't have a sense of humour, this inquiry will give you one. You know, how goes the war on smoking? Well, the fix is in. Cigarettes, you win.
0: Right.
1: So,
0: they tried stop it, did they? But cigarettes win.
1: Well, look, is there a person in this country who does not know that it is awash with bootleg smuggled cigarettes? Is there a person in this country who doesn't know where to find them? This is the inquiry where everyone knows the answers, but the government who's asking them. For a product that no one is supposed to like, it is proven very, very hard to get rid of. And in 2012, the Minister for All Things Wholesome and Queen of the Inner City Left, Tanya Plibersek, determined that Winfield Blue, Winnie Blues were going to be drawing their last grasp. I remember the announcement and I said to myself, oh, how's that, Minister? By a campaign of mass hypnosis, perhaps. Tanya Plibersek, the true queen of the inner city left. Being given the offer, opportunity to stop people from having fun and raise taxes, I mean, that's a good day for Tanya Plibersek.
0: Your point is that once you tell people not to do something and then whack those big taxes on it as well, purchasing the cigarettes, you're just creating, a black market, or you're, causing a problem for yourself and you're not really finding the solution.
1: Well, in the case of Tanya Plibersek, back in 2012, there was no shortage of people advising her that if you go about your planned incremental increases in cigarette taxes, it will create a wave of smuggling into the country. And surprise, surprise. But, look, like the true queen of the left and, who's always happy to tell you how to live your life, Tanya was going to go all the way.
0: Right.
1: And like Tanya Plibersek's parliamentary career, we just cannot seem to quit smoking. Perhaps both would benefit. I think both would benefit from some kind of intervention, but unfortunately, Pat, none is in sight. So, and remember, we are not the first country to deal with this. Europe gave up on this long ago, as did Canada, when they tried exactly the same thing that Labor did. Yeah, it does prove one guiding principle, and this is universal, that to a legislator like Tanya Plibersek just refuses to accept its reality. When you pass a law that does not have the support and acceptance of the community, it fails.
0: Yes.
1: And it's as simple as that. Mm-hmm. The Germans tried it, the French tried it, the Italians tried it. Well, you want to go and fly to Munich tomorrow. When you get off the plane, a packet of cigarettes in Munich is about 19 to 20 Australian dollars. So,
0: high taxes as well. Yep.
1: Well, indeed, but you raise cigarettes to $70 and watch the bootleggers cheer.
0: Yeah, of course, opportunity comes.
1: In 2012, Tanya gave you plain packaging because she didn't think as an adult that you were capable of seeing what a packet of cigarettes looked like, and she labelled that the last gasp of a dying industry. And from 2013, we had progressive increases in taxes on cigarettes that would raise the cost of a pack of 20 to about the same price as flying Kylie Minogue around the world in first class.
0: Oh, it's so expensive. It's so dumb. It's just it's so much money on those cigarettes. So less revenue's coming in now. So if it's all leaking into this bootlegging, so they're getting less money than they wanted to and more people are smoking. The complete opposite has happened.
1: And let's go back to 2013 when Tanya beamed with that familiar grin and told us all that if we got lower tax from fewer cigarettes being sold, that would be, in her own words, fantastic.
0: Okay.
1: Well, here we are a decade later, as you say, Pat, and the verdict is in. Cigarettes won.
0: There you go.
1: It turns out people prefer smoking to listening to Tanya Plibersek.
0: Yeah, wow, who would have guessed?
1: So here we are, she's really kicked a goal with less tax being collected, more cigarettes being sold, and they are cheaper. Cigarettes are now cheaper than at any time in the last 25 years.
0: John, we always appreciate your insight and your time. Thanks for being here. Our political expert on the program and media commentator, John Preston, thanks for your time.
1: Pleasure as always.
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11: And Mark's on the line in stall. Hi there, Mark.
12: Morning.
11: G'day, Marcus.
12: Oh, g'day. I gave young Ethan a good laugh.
11: Yeah.
12: Well, I said to him, all you have to do is 2 for 22 with that cream jacket on.
11: Ah, yes. That's right, on the video. Yeah. Instagram, the big reveal.
12: And how many pair of bloody reading glasses do you have? Every week you have a different pair.
11: Yeah, well, I lost the other ones. That's right. I had the other, I don't know. I went to Specsavers and got 2 for the price of 1 or something. So, yeah, so if you get on Instagram for our listeners, we put a video up because Mark wanted us to do something. So we did. We had a bit of fun. So if you head to Instagram and type in Pat Panetta, my name, you'll see the video that we shot in the booth just not too long ago. And
12: oh,
11: I think
12: yeah,
11: we saw you too.
12: No, as I said to Ethan, well, you should have held a toothbrush up. We can't identify.
11: Yeah, that's
12: this
11: right. We can't show
12: and
11: this
12: he
11: person.
12: Just cracked up. Anyway, that's not why
11: okay.
12: I rang.
11: Right, okay.
12: Right, let's get back onto it.
11: Yep.
12: Elway. Didn't know anything about the ISIS price, but all of a sudden they're going to stop one coming in. So he's known all along. Two, Pauline Hanson's going to go after the Liberal National seat. Wrong, because that sends a message that Labor and the Greens and the Teals will form again, and guess what? Why doesn't she go for the seat of Marrickville or the seat of Hume in Broadmeadows? Target those seats. Target Labor seats, not Liberal National seats. Oh, we're going to abolish them. Now, hang on. What's she doing? Going to form government with the Labor Party or the Greens or the Teals? Let's think about it.
11: Well, they have to go for the seats that they can win, I guess. They're more of the conservative side of politics than Nationals.
12: Well, Marrickville, isn't that where a certain prime minister's elected into and he got kicked out of a mosque at Lakemba and he was booed and shouted out?
11: Well, that's right.
12: That's a good seat to target.
11: Yeah, well, yeah, when you say target, I mean, it's a safe seat. I guess if the Prime Minister has it, that means it's a very safe seat. So, yeah, they might put a candidate up for the election. They're more likely to win the Liberal-type seats or the National seats, I guess, with One Nation. Now, we had the results of the polling that we spoke about yesterday with Terry Barnes, but basically it was, we're still 2 years out from the election, but the poll says that if the election was held tomorrow, One Nation could form government. They would win enough seats to form a government, or at least a minority government, if they did a deal with the Libs or the Nationals. Okay, some text coming through. Bruno, my word is my bond for the 50th time, a PM who pays for nothing, all paid for by the people that he is taking money from, says Bruno. This one from Tom. Pat, $1,000 a day is a lot to spend during what Quentin just described. Presumably, as a travel industry guy, he's on a complimentary trip. Well, I think that there is a part of that. He does reports when it comes to travel, and they send him there to check it all out, asking if he'd spend his own money to get there. Yeah, he said about $1,000 a day. So if you're there for 10 days in the Maldives, it costs you $10,000, and that's not a little bit of money, that's for sure. Tom says on the text, Pat, get a map. The Maldives aren't in Southeast Asia. They're in southwest of Sri Lanka, says Tom. Okay. There you go. I was in the general vicinity, wasn't I? What about Laura on the phone? Hi there, Laura.
9: Hi again. Your last guest, if you get the audio when he's talking about bootleg cigarettes, you'll hear some EVP spirit dialogue on there. What I normally do is re-record it and slow it down because they do talk fast. It's quite scratchy, but I can pick him up straight away after three decades. Anyway, I had it in mind. There's so many coincidences that feature in my life. Prior to one of your callers getting on and explaining her husband dying of motor neuron, I had it in mind to try and elicit the spirit world to aid in finding answers to, common serious diseases like motor neuron, Parkinson's. What you can do, I believe all medical researchers should be engaging in this electronic spirit communication because from my experience, they can be helpful. They may not be able to give direct answers all the time, but they can inspire. I know they inspire me all the time. But anyway, just an exercise for a dual purpose. For the listeners, if they want to engage in this phenomena, to try and elicit answers on various diseases, they can ask about... I've got a feeling this motor neuron disease is, like Dr. Ross Walker often iterates, it's genetics that loads the gun, but it's the environment that pulls the trigger. So not having read up on it, that's my feeling. It may be just put in that category. So if anybody wants to try and elicit answers of what environmental causes may be associated, they can just engage in this phenomena. It's called electronic voice phenomena, EVP. All you need, all I've been using for decades is just a plain old audio voice recorder, digital voice recorder.
11: Okay.
9: Sometimes you can get very clear responses.
11: All right, Laura. Well, thank you for your call. That's something you're doing, and I'm sure our listeners understand that that's you suggesting something you do. I don't know whether I would support the idea of asking the spirit world for advice when it comes to health issues, but that's something that you do, and you're passing it on via the talkback here on the radio station. We'll take a break and we're back after this with some more calls. 133693.
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0: And Con's on the line in South Australia. Hi there, Con.
1: Good morning, Pat. How are you?
0: I'm good.
1: I just want to make a couple of points about your political commentator. Was it John?
0: Yes.
1: Yeah, just on the budget and also on the illicit tobacco. With the budget, I mean, I've not seen such a pile on by the mainstream media about this for ages, since the Julia Gillard days. Yes, there's a lot of wealthy investors that are upset, whatever, but I just can't believe how big the pile on is. The ones that are reporting against the budget need a bit of a reality check. Labor has got a 51-seat lead in the House of Reps. How is the LNP, let alone the airheads of Hanson, going to overcome that deficit to change them?
0: Well, they're not going to change that. So, they've got a very strong lead, and I guess, are we going to call it a mandate for change? So what's your point there? Budget reform is budget reform. Whether they have, a slight majority or a large majority, does that matter? And especially when you make promises in an election campaign that you say, a solemn promise, saying that you won't do something for the 50th time, and then you do it. I mean, just because you have 50-seat majority doesn't mean you can lie and just do what you like.
1: Well, no, there's change of circumstances which can cause budgets to change too.
0: Yes.
1: You know, the stupid Trump business with causing, worldwide chaos with fuel prices. And also, just down to the illicit tobacco, yes, it is self-defeating, that tax.
0: Mm-hmm.
1: But John didn't speak much about enforcement. Where's all the enforcement to just really clamp down on the smugglers and the pushers of that?
0: Yeah, well, that's a good question. That's a good question. Where are the people enforcing it? So I guess his point was, the high tax and this sort of initiative or this sort of desire to get rid of tobacco, but it wasn't enforced and it just went out to the black market. And now people are smoking more and less tax is going to the government.
1: And do you notice too, there's very high tax on fuel and also on booze, but because those items are heavier, the smugglers can't do as much as they can with the light cigarette packet.
0: Well, there's a point. That's right. Well, it's easier for them to bootleg the cigarettes than it is alcohol. But if you think about Victoria, where there's these firebombings now of these various pubs and clubs to extort or to intimidate them into purchasing the illegal alcohol. So again, the high tax is causing the black market to, or the money to move into sort of criminal activity, and the government

0: government unable to enforce these laws. Okay, Con, good on you there. Thank you. We better look at some weather for you around the nation today. Sunday the 24th of May. In Broome, a sunny day and 29 degrees. In Perth, a mostly sunny day and 21 today for Perth. Right now it's 4 degrees. Showers for Adelaide and 18 degrees. Right now 15. In Melbourne, the showers increasing at a top of 18 degrees for Sunday in Melbourne. Right now sitting on 11. In Hobart, a partly cloudy day, 18 degrees today. Right now it's 10 degrees for Hobart. In Canberra, a possible shower and 18 for Canberra. Right now it's 11. Wollongong, showers and 21. In Sydney, showers and 22 today for Sunday. Right now it's 15 degrees. In Newcastle, showers and 22. Brisbane, a shower or two and 25 degrees for Brizzy today. Right now it's 17. In Townsville, a partly cloudy day, 28 degrees. In Cairns, mostly sunny, 27. Darwin, mostly sunny, 32. And Alice Springs, a shower or two and 16 degrees. There you go, the weather today for Sunday across the nation, the 24th of May.
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0: As we hit the news, some famous birthdays today. One that stands out is Bob Dylan was born on this day. Robert Zimmerman was born on this day in Minnesota, 1941. Bob Dylan is 85 today.

0: 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Keep your home warm with Rinnai Heating from the Energy People, Fyshwick.
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2: Good morning, I'm Toby Goff. At least 82 people are dead and over 120 are hospitalised following a major gas explosion at a coal mine in northern China. Rescue teams are still searching for two missing workers, and local officials say the mine operator is being investigated for serious legal violations. Australia's fuel reserves remain stable despite a slight drop in petrol stocks. The nation currently holds 43 days of petrol on hand, which is still 5 days clear of the levels seen during the recent Iran crisis. Diesel stockpiles have grown by 2 days over the past week, hitting a milestone 38-day high under current tracking frameworks. Energy Minister Chris Bowen has confirmed reports the government is planning for a worst-case scenario where fuel rationing may be needed, but he says it's unlikely.
3: I've said that all along. I'm not envisaging fuel rationing as being likely. Obviously, we've developed a four-stage plan with the states. We're currently at stage two. That's prudent.
2: Australia's top spy agency's assessment of the alleged Bondi attackers in 2019 demanded travel alerts be placed on them and their file revisited if they associated with extremists. News Corp reports that an investigation has uncovered a series of catastrophic failures that meant the alleged gunman, father and son Naveed and Sajid Akram, were able to move freely through known terror hotspots. The Australian Federal Police and Border Force, which sits within Home Affairs, did not pass the intelligence onto ASIO and New South Wales Police, which issued the gun licences. The World Health Organization has upgraded the Ebola risk assessment within the Democratic Republic of the Congo to its highest level. Suspected cases have climbed to nearly 750 alongside 177 suspected deaths. Health officials warn the crisis is being driven by the rare Bundibugyo strain of the virus, for which there are currently no approved vaccines or treatments. Seven more Australian women and 14 children linked to Islamic State have reached Damascus after being bussed out of a Syrian refugee camp. The cohort is expected to land in Sydney and Melbourne this week, though it's not fully known what will happen to each woman and child once they arrive. One of the women has already been issued a temporary exclusion order from the country, and political expert Josh Roos says the remaining six will likely face similar consequences to the first group that arrived earlier this month.
4: We know that, look, once they get back here, it might be a very similar situation where they arrive at the airport and there may be some arrests depending on what intelligence is available, and then others may go home straight to their families.
2: Also making news, Queensland Auditor-General has warned millions of dollars from the state's mental health levy are being spent without proper tracking, which will now be changed.
5: For Canberra's best coverage of the NRL, join the Continuous Call team every Saturday and Sunday from 1 p.m. Now a sports update on 2CC.
2: Auckland FC are A-League men champions, making history with a 1-0 triumph over Sydney to become the first New Zealand side to win a title. St George Illawarra's losing streak has continued in round 12 of the NRL. The Dragons are yet to claim a win this year after going down to the Warriors 30-12 at Kogarah. It's their 15th consecutive loss when dating back to last season. In the day's other match, Manly beat the Titans 12 points to 10 at Four Points Park. In AFL action, Carlton has beaten Port Adelaide 92 points to 58. Wins earlier for Geelong, North Melbourne and Collingwood. Super Netball wins for the Thunderbirds and Mavericks. And Australian Formula One star Oscar Piastri has finished in fourth place at the Canadian Formula One Sprint. Mercedes driver George Russell taking the top honours ahead of teammate Kimi Antonelli.
1: 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Alexander Watson Insulation. Canberra's cold. Your house doesn't have to be.
6: A low of 6 degrees this morning and a medium chance of showers in the evening. Top of 18 degrees. Shower or two tomorrow. Light winds and a maximum temperature of 19. Showers again on Tuesday. Expect at least 9 mils across the day with a high of 17 degrees. Then the rainy week continues with a chance of showers again on Wednesday. A top temperature of 19 degrees.
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13: This is Australia Overnight with Pat Panetta.
14: And let's go and say hi to Kim in Queensland. Hi there, Kim.
15: Oh, yeah. Thanks for taking my call, Pat. I was listening to a gentleman probably 20 minutes ago, either Mark or Con. He phoned up after the gentleman or before the gentleman talking about, yes, you know, the cost of cigarettes. And, I mean, all that sort of situation is ridiculous because the government's just, you know, the amount they put on cigarettes, what, $90, $70 a packet and 80% is going towards the government, and they wonder why people are buying cheap cigarettes. I'm not a smoker. I know three people who personally smoke, and they will go out of their way and travel 50 kilometres to buy their supply of cigarettes for a year.
14: And these are bootleg cigarettes, sort of off-market type cigarettes?
15: Yeah, are legitimate shops that sell, right, you know, the cheap packets, but I think it works out to $7-$9 a packet. So they say what they spend, they buy up 12 months, and what they pay for 12 months supply, what am I trying to say, in Australia, it's 10 times cheaper.
14: Yeah. Well, there you go. So, look, I don't smoke, so I don't know the process, but you're just proving, and this is what John Preston was saying, that there is a black market. So $70 versus $10 a packet, and it's an addiction that people obviously can't shake off, and they're driving, you know, long distances to save that money and buy a year's worth of tobacco.

0: Sunday morning in Australia overnight. It's 5:10 and time to talk movies, streaming and showbiz with Shane A. Bassett back for a Sunday. Hi there, Shane.
1: Good morning, Pat, and good morning, everyone. And interesting hearing about smoking just then. I've only just tuned in, obviously, but I've noticed in movies lately and TV shows that smoking was sort of phased out and you saw less of it in movies, you know, characters smoking. But lately in the last 6 months or so, so many more people are smoking in movies now on screen. It's like it's returning. It was just something you didn't see much of or they avoided it. And now I'm noticing smoking, you know, cigarettes, not so much vapes or anything, but actual cigarettes in movies are getting smoked more often.
0: It oscillates in a way. Nobody was doing it for a long time. And I thought it might have been, well, I guess it was just, it wasn't, there wasn't any rule about it. They just didn't smoke in movies. Or maybe there was a rule. But then, yes, now movie makers are thinking, well, I'll put a character in there who smokes.
1: Well, it was especially the 80s and 90s, you know, they're always smoking, no matter what, you know. You can just see characters always lighting up. But it stopped for such a long time. And I don't know if it was a stigma or it was just something that maybe they just didn't want to portray in characters and shows and movies. Mm. But now, like just reminded me then hearing that caller about smoking. I don't know what your conversation was earlier in the morning, but just in movies, seeing it a lot more often.
0: Now, the Star Wars movie is in cinemas. Oh, this is interesting. Tell me more about this one.
1: Well, look, I'd be remiss of me not to mention something about Star Wars when there's a new movie in cinemas, and I'm a big Star Wars nerd. I say that lovingly. This is a pretty good movie, actually. I was impressed, and it's a continuation in some respect to the television show The Mandalorian. There's been quite a lot of Star Wars series on TV over the last few years. Hasn't been many movies, though. It's been mainly based around television on Disney Plus. But this new big budget blockbuster movie is very popular already. It's called The Mandalorian and Grogu. And Grogu is basically the name for Baby Yoda. So an excuse to sell fluffy toys and merchandise, lots of Star Wars toys, you know, walking off the shelf, popular again.
0: Okay.
1: And the movie is just it's a one-off story, basically. You don't need to even see the series particularly to get what's happening.
0: Okay.
1: A lot of action, a lot of comedy, very family skewed for kids, especially with Baby Yoda and all the different creatures and things that are in the movie. But Sigourney Weaver, joins the cast, and someone as iconic as her, she's in science fiction classics like Ghostbusters and Aliens and Galaxy Quest, among others, Avatar. So, good to see Sigourney Weaver in a Star Wars movie. But The Mandalorian and Grogu, thumbs up from me. Great film.
0: The Mandalorian and Grogu. So is it, I remember Star Wars as, CP3O and Han Solo and Chewbacca and all that. Is it the same thing or has it evolved into something different now?
1: It's evolved into, well, it depends what timeline you're watching. See, I don't want to get too nerdy, you know, and nerd out on you, Pat. But, it depends what timeline you're watching. This one is set particularly a few years after the Return of the Jedi.
0: Okay.
1: So Return of the Jedi, that timeline. Although that does involve, like you just said, Han Solo, C-3PO, R2-D2 and so forth. You don't see them in the movie.
0: Right,
1: not
0: but
1: this
0: that's
1: movie
0: the timeline.
1: Anyway.
0: Oh, that's confusing.
1: It is. It can be because there's so many different episodes and timelines and it's a whole different galaxy out there.
0: Yes. Well, as long as they sell merchandise and hamburgers and all the things that they sell, you know.
1: Yeah, that's true.
0: That's what it's all about, really, isn't it?
1: I got myself a blanket, a Star Wars blanket the other night, so I'm good.
0: Now on Netflix, The Burrows, is that right? Have I said that correctly? This is a new one on Netflix.
1: The Burrows.
0: The Burrows.
1: The Burrows. It's
0: the Burrows.
1: On Netflix.
0: Like a suburb.
1: The Burrows, as in like a community or a housing community. And it's all set in a retirement home actually. And I knew very little about this show. It's just dropped on Netflix. It's a series of 8 episodes. Stars Gina Davis, Oscar winner, of course, and legend. But it's a show about it focuses on one particular character to begin with, played by Alfred Molina, who's actually the voice in that Remarkably Bright Creatures movie I reviewed last week. Alfred Molina plays Sam in this. He's brought by his daughter and his son-in-law to this village in the desert kind of thing. It's a community cut off from the rest of the world. It's a little bit like an independent retirement village and everything. It's all independent. They don't have to leave the place. He doesn't want to be there, but, you know, it's due to the circumstances of his age and what's happening in his life. He's been put there. And he makes some friends with the people within the cul-de-sac that are around him. But something's not quite right. Everyone seems a little bit too friendly at times. And then at night, he hears noises and things creeping around at night. He doesn't know whether it's in the house or outside the house. And then it all stems from there, the storyline. So it's quite good. I liked it. It's a little bit like Stranger Things, if you enjoy that kind of series.
0: Like things, supernatural stuff.
1: Yeah, sort of supernatural. And I don't want to give too much away because, all the actors in this are quite older, most of them. Yeah. So where Stranger Things was all about the kids and teenagers and families and things, This one's all about an older sort of generation dealing with something that they've never dealt with before. It's a bit of fun. It's really good. And Gina Davis, Alfred Molina, Alfre Woodard is another really good actor who's in it. Great show. I enjoyed it.
0: Is there more now in sort of with the older actors in retirement homes and things? Or am I just imagining that? That's, again, another, because it used to always be about young people movies, or maybe not. But is this sort of a deliberate way of making movies for an older audience, for a streaming service, or is it just, it's just a storyline?
1: Okay, I don't want to get too technical, but with movies and television shows, filmmakers and producers have something they call quadrants. Four quadrants that they need to sort of appeal to and relate to. And there's still a lot of shows and movies and things that are skewed mostly towards a younger generation. But you're right, filtering through, you'll get a lot of these sort of mature actors that come into shows like Helen Mirren and Pierce Brosnan and, people like that
0: Ted Danson.
1: Do appeal to an older audience. So, yeah, this is a show that could appeal to both like younger and older generations, but the cast themselves in this, the Burrows, are mostly older. Yeah.
0: Okay. 133-693 to talk to Shane A. Bassett, Movies and Streaming and Showbiz. 133-693. Text line 0477-693-693. Now, this one coming through in the text. Hi, Pat and Shane. The seven seasons of the great show Mad Men, a total of blank cigarettes were lit up on screen. The numbers here, how many cigarettes do you think was lit up on screen for Mad Men in the total of seven seasons? It's less than 1,000 and it's more than 900. 942 cigarettes, apparently, which is a fact. Yeah, I've given you the answer.
1: That show was set during the 1960s.
0: Yeah.
1: Right? So I am not surprised, but there you go. Thank you so much for that. A little bit of fun fact trivia. I enjoy that. Actually, you got what I found interesting about 10 years or so ago now, when Wolf of Wall Street was a movie, it was a big hit.
0: Yeah.
1: And Leonardo DiCaprio smoked a lot in that. Yeah. Apparently, he didn't smoke one cigarette. They were all fake.
0: Oh,
1: digital. They did smoke.
0: What about the cocaine? They did a lot of cocaine in that movie, too. That was fake as well.
1: It'd have to be, right?
0: Of course, yeah.
1: Of course,
0: being cheeky.
1: Of course.
0: So, but
1: it was in Scarface too. I think they just used icing sugar or something.
0: Yeah, yeah.
1: Fake cigarettes are a thing that do get used. But my point was that you're just seeing it more often. But
0: gotcha.
1: The show Mad Men, that is a really good point from the person who texted, because set during the 60s and that was just people smoking on aeroplanes and, in cinemas and
0: That's
1: things
0: right.
1: like that. Just smoking was everywhere.
0: Yeah, with the car windows up and Dad would be smoking and everybody like, yeah, and Mad Men was set in that era where they did all that. Yeah, it was a great TV series, Mad Men. It was all the details about, as you say, the 50s and 60s and the advertising industry. 133-693, we're talking movies, streaming and showbiz with Shane A. Bassett.
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7: 21 past five. Welcome to a brand new day. It's Sunday, the 24th of May, the weekend edition of Australia Overnight. I'm Pat Panetta. Excuse me. And we're talking movie streaming and showbiz with Shane A. Bassett. Shane, this one's on Foxtel and KO, and it's called In Pieces Together.
8: Yeah, I just wanted to mention this documentary. It's been narrated by actor Luke Hemsworth, one of the famous Hemsworth brothers, and it's about a guy called Blake Johnston who basically attempted to break the world record for the amount of surfing he did in one session, which was 40 hours. I think the previous record was about 30-something hours straight. So he did it in honour of charity and to destigmatise grief and mental health and things of that nature, which he had a problem and suffered with heartache after an incident with his father and then his friends and people. And all this, the show, the documentary will talk about people's mental health issues as well as warnings and their stories. But it also focuses around his world record attempt to raise awareness of the issue of his surfing. And he ends up surfing for something like 44 hours. And his son, his young son, comes out with him at the end to be the final person that surfs with him. And it's intercut with a whole lot of other people talking about him and their own stories. So In Pieces Together is a pretty powerful Australian documentary. And Blake Johnston is quite an extraordinary person. It doesn't stop there. He's done a lot of work for different charities over the years. But you can watch it on Binge, KO Sports and Foxtel. Beautiful. Yeah, it's an exclusive. So I thought I'd mention it. It's a very well done documentary.
7: And you're a bit of a surfer, aren't you? You live near the water and you like to surf?
8: I do.
7: Yeah, right.
8: I don't surf as much as I used to, but I'm down there as much as I possibly can. Yeah, absolutely. I played football and surfed. That was my use, as well as watching too many movies.
7: It keep you pretty fit surfing. You got to get out there in the water and you're moving around. Maybe on a trip surfing.
8: It's true. The older you get, the bigger the board gets. Sometimes my board stayed the same length.
7: Yeah,
8: but
7: you're young.
8: Yeah, it's good. Even if you're not on the board and you go for a swim, the ocean can heal a lot and calm you down and make you happy. And
7: love it.
8: Certainly like being near the beach.
7: Now, Kylie's got a doco on Netflix. This is good, Kylie Minogue.
8: Yeah, it's the second documentary we're talking about today, and this one was really highly anticipated. Now, I'm not a huge Kylie Minogue fan, but a bit like the Michael Jackson movie that's out and very popular. I didn't like it that much, but I recognise how popular these icons are in the industry. But certainly this Kylie documentary, which is in three parts, it's more or less a Kylie mini-series, actually.
7: Right.
8: And we've seen other films and series on Kylie before, but nothing like this. This is a deep dive into absolutely everything. She talks about everything you can possibly think of, from her own health issues to her early days acting in the Henderson Kids and Neighbours, going to the UK, and then her affairs and friendships she had, romances, including Michael Hutchins from In Excess, among others, and all the movies that she did too, and different things. She's been in quite a lot of films. So this is three parts, and everything you wanted to know about Kylie Minogue is discussed. It's on Netflix, and it's a huge success already. I think the big fans of the singing budgie approved. They really enjoy it.
7: Yeah, I reckon I'd watch it. I'd enjoy it. To see her journey, Kylie, which has been a wonderful one. Does she say? I read somewhere that she says that Michael Hutchence was probably the love of her life. They said the probably bit, but she talks about her relationship with lead man from INXS, Michael Hutchence.
8: Yeah, there's quite a long. Long section on INXS and Michael Hutchence, and she reflects quite intimately, you could say. I won't say too much because, to be giving it away, even though it's a documentary, and a lot of the archived footage, I think, has been come out that hasn't been seen before. There's a lot of stuff that you might, the Kylie Minogue aficionados might have already seen and be aware of, but I think there's quite a lot that hasn't been seen before. But that INXS section is quite important, I think, too, but it's about personal loss and things like that as well, not just
7: her battle with
8: very happy too and highly emotional and fun and uplifting, but she also has times in her life where it wasn't like
7: health issues. We've got a bit of the trailer. Just have a listen to a bit of what it's all about. So we'll have a bit of a listen to that now.
0: They're convincing me to let you in. Can I tell you something? Satisfying, that, isn't it?
9: And the Grammy goes to...
0: I love this song! Hey, Mama!
9: Hey, Mama!
0: I love the moments around the shop.
10: It's all I want to do, so won't you dance?
0: That feeling of freedom. I hate being boxed in.
11: When you started out, did you mean to be an actress or a singer?
0: I became frustrated.
11: The singing budgie.
9: Singing budgie.
12: Awful, mechanistic.
9: Terrible.
13: How are you feeling?
0: I can't actually speak just yet. I felt removed from my body. I was so scared of what was ahead of me.
7: Button on that one. I had to hit the button on that. Have we still got Shane? Shane, are you still there?
8: I am listening, yes.
7: Yes, we played the promo off spec there, and anyway, there was a word that went to air, well, in the promo that we didn't allow go to air, but it's a pretty produced-up spot there, and I think our listeners heard most of it. Kylie, she's the singing budgie, but sometimes she can use a few blue words, obviously, which, did you hear that on hold? You're on hold. Did you hear the word that was blurted out there?
8: No, not quite. I think it was a little bit muffled.
7: Yeah, well, we had to dump it.
8: I think you're safe.
7: Yes. Did you say this already? The people who make I don't think I'll lose my job over it, but anyway, it didn't go to air. The Beckham documentary. Maybe I would. The same people, who made that documentary for Netflix are doing the same for Kylie?
8: I think they're involved, I think Netflix are really not leading the way, but they have had some impressive documentaries in recent years. Their true crime documentaries are second to none. There's so many of them and they're very popular. But when you focus on a star or whoever it might be, a celebrity, and you're doing a documentary about them, it has to be good. I mean, now you can just go on the internet and watch anything pretty much on any person of that range. So you have to make it interesting. You have to make sure it's unique. And this is what the Kylie thing is. She's there telling her story. And you're right, there's a fair bit of language in it. So that kind of stuff, if you don't like, beware. But that's sort of common, unfortunately, in a lot of films and documentaries these days. The words just drop.
7: Yep.
8: All the time, like that. The Martin Short documentary from recently, that's really good. The John Candy one that came out last year is really good. So you have to make a documentary about a celebrity different. The Val Kilmer one was very good as well.
7: Gee. Oh, I love a good documentary. They all, anyway, I'll find them all. As you say, John Candy, Val Kilmer.
8: Martin Short is Martin only a Short. Newer one, and that's lovely. It's really lovely. Yeah,
7: yep,
8: it's good.
7: Yep. Well, I mentioned the Hulk Hogan one. You weren't a big fan of that, so I watched a bit of that as well. That's another sort of documentary style.
8: Yeah, I thought Hulk was all right, but I know he had political side to him, which I didn't know any. You know, I don't know anything about politics.
7: Yeah, they mentioned that. Maybe that rubbed a few people up the wrong way because he was associated with, I think Trump in the end, and he.
8: His
7: career was sort of based around that sort of. Patriotic type thing with America. Now, I've been watching meaning to mention this to you. Is it the Night Manager, Tom Hiddleston, the Night Manager? It's been on for a little while. He's a UK actor, a very suave guy, Tom Hiddleston. Oh, yeah, of course you'd know him because he's been in lots of movies. Very cool guy. And, yeah, the Night Manager, I'm enjoying it.
8: Yeah, the new season you've been watching Olivia Colman.
7: Yeah, I reckon I've gone back to some of the earlier ones. There's a new series as well. Someone's introduced me to it and we're sort of watching it. I like it. He's pretty cool. Yeah. I like, you know, it's sort of all...
8: Tom Hiddleston's a terrific actor. I really do enjoy his work in most things I've seen. I think Elizabeth Debicki might be in The Night Manager too, as an Australian actor. So I'm glad you're enjoying it and taking some time out to watch something.
7: That's right.
8: Pat.
7: I'm finally watching something. There you go. Shane, you're a star. Thank you, mate. Always appreciate your time in Australia overnight. Thank you.
8: Cheers, Pat. Thanks for having me as always and have a great day, everyone.
7: Shane A. Bassett, movie streaming and showbiz on Australia Overnight. Back after
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7: Welcome to a brand new day, Sunday morning, Australia Overnight, and Max is on the line. Hi there, Max.
22: Good day, Pat. How are you, mate?
7: I'm good, Max. What's up?
22: I've been going for a few little walks.
7: Yeah?
22: Around this beautiful countryside.
7: Good on you.
22: To raise awareness of suicide.
7: Right.
22: Yeah, so I thought I'd... I thought I'd share that with the country.
7: Right, so you're going for walks. You've taken your own initiative to... are you talking to people along the way? Is that sort of the thought process there about mental health?
22: Yeah, that is the intention.
7: Yep. And what when you say a few little walks, is it long-distance stuff or how are you doing it all?
22: So last year I walked from Albury to Adelaide along the Murray River.
7: Right. Gee, that must be also for you. I get the feeling you're doing it for others, but also for you to get out there and see people. Yeah, well, good.
22: That's correct. There was a time when I had the thoughts of not being here.
7: I see.
22: And now that I no longer have those thoughts, now it's my turn to stand up and help those that find themselves in the darkness today.
7: Yep. Okay, mate, so it's sort of that's what's motivated you to do this and off you're going there. Okay, well, and how are you feeling when you're doing it? Are you getting good reception from people and going well?
22: The majority of the time, the people are very receptive to what I'm doing now.
7: Well, good on you, mate. Well, there you go. And where are you walking? Where in what part of? Well, you mentioned along the Murray River there, but I guess it's Victoria.
22: This year, what I've done is I've gone from Goondiwindi to Moree, and then from Moree to Inverell, and from Inverell back to Narrabri, and then from Narrabri I'm heading towards most likely Scone.
7: Oh, right. Gee. I reckon it's interesting to get out there and meet people. I'm sure you meet many different people on the way, so good on you, Max. Thanks for that. And for our listeners, if you need to talk to someone about those sorts of issues, there's always Lifeline. 13 11 14 is the number for Lifeline, 13 11 14. Anne is in queue. Hi there, Anne.
1: Good morning, Pat. I was just drifting off a little bit this morning, but then I had you in the background, and I was listening to Shane Abbasid's review about the two documentaries, which really I really recommend people watch, which is Marty, Life is Short, and Kylie. I had one of those moments. You know how you sit there and you think, oh, yeah, I'll stop at this point, and then you just couldn't stop. And those two were the documentaries, I would say, that did it for me. They were so beautifully done, so well put together. With Marty, Life is Short, well, actually, as a normal comedian, there's absolutely nothing funny about Martin Short. There was nothing funny about this documentary. There was no comedy in it. Right. There wasn't a moment.
7: Yes.
1: I'm not going to give away everything because, Shane Abbasid said, I'm not going to. But I was waiting for a moment at the Marty Short one, Life is Short, and it didn't come. It came at the end, at something right at the end of the documentary, which people will get if they know what's recently happened with Martin Short and his life. But with Kylie Minogue, I think what nailed it for me with her was that it was a real her, and really she was saying that, you know, I've come into my own, you know, I've come into my own. This is me. I want to show you how I got here. So it was that's what was so good about it.
7: Yes. And even if you weren't really a big Kylie fan, I mean, many people are, of course, and how can you not be a Kylie fan? But it's about the era, the time, the whole journey of somebody who we grew up with in a way, started off as a young person on the telly and had a wonderful career. I think there's interest in that as well, just a life journey. And you're right, the Netflix documentaries are put together pretty good mostly. Are they recent? So Kylie and Martin Short, because I had a look at Netflix.
1: Yeah, they're recent, Pat.
7: I must have missed it. I have to go home and put it back on and have a look.
1: Yeah. Have a look at it. It's one of those things. I probably have got into the era where actually I probably enjoy myself more when actually I start crying at the end of the film. That's the point I've got to.
7: Yeah.
1: And it really, you know, there is nothing better than seeing one of those films where you feel like crying, you know. But
7: well, yes,
1: but I really sort of enjoyed it, you know. So yeah. It's really wonderful.
7: And Martin Short has a great collaboration with the other comedian Stephen. Oh, they get together.
1: Yeah, they appear.
7: They're good mates. Yeah.
1: Oh, he knew more than Steve Martin.
7: Steve Martin.
1: He has some big hitters. But he's a beautiful man. He's a beautiful man. As I said, usual comedian. Nothing
7: very
1: funny about him.
7: That's right.
1: All sadness.
7: Serious. Oh, how interesting. Okay, thank you, Anne. So those documentaries on Netflix, there's the Martin Short one and the Kylie Minogue one, which have been recently added for you to enjoy. Back after the break.
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7: Six Sunday morning on Australia Overnight. I'm Pat Panetta. Great to have your company. Ethan's in the booth and so is Jay. And your calls 133693. Some papers that have arrived, front pages of the papers today for Sunday. Looking at the Melbourne Sunday Age, front page, ISIS bride left in limbo on Australia's orders. One of the Australian women hoping to return from a detention camp in Syria will be blocked from coming home by the temporary exclusion order imposed on her by the Albanese government. Representatives of the family had hoped the government would relent and allow the woman who has a child to return to Australia if Syria deported her. Under the condition, she would be placed under a terrorism control order or electronic surveillance once in Australia. But legal experts, government sources and sources close to the Syrian government agree that under the law, she would be blocked from travelling to Australia. The exclusion order would be flagged to the airline if she bought a ticket, and the woman would be refused as a passenger, sources said. Front page of today's Sunday Age, also featuring, Scott Pendlebury, that wonderful AFL record, the Collingwood great Scott Pendlebury, boldly gone where no man has gone before. So the most games played in AFL was now his honour. So there you go, celebrating his great achievement on the front of the papers here. Well, the Age and I guess all the Melbourne papers, of course. Another story, data centre boom puts heat on gas demands, an exclusive by Daniela White on the front of the Sunday Age. An unprecedented data centre boom is driving a surge in electricity demand that could force Victoria to rely more heavily on gas-fired generation, just as the domestic gas production plummets and key renewable projects face delays. This is the thing about these data centres, and when it comes to AI, they really chew up a lot of power and data every time you use one of those platforms. So all of a sudden, the renewable program and the less reliance on traditional energy is becoming a problem because we need to sort of fire up these data centres. The escalating power requirements have raised questions over whether the state government's planned renewable energy transition is compatible with its strategy to lure energy-hungry tech giants to Victoria. There you go. They want the tech giants, but they haven't got the power. Also on the front of the Sunday Age, coalition and states signal the NDIS doubts. Labor's contentious overhaul of the $56 billion NDIS is hitting early roadblocks as the coalition threatens to withhold its support while states push for more detail, and those with disabilities warn major changes are being rushed through without safeguards. So it looks like those changes to the NDIS are going to see some problems trying to get through Parliament. State and Territory disability ministers also want more information about the impact on state services under plans to start removing up to 300,000 people from the scheme in 19 months' time. So this again plays to the budget where there is projections where Jim Chalmers is saying that they want to remove 300,000 people from the scheme in 19 months' time. How are they going to do that? That's a big, that's pretty generous, that projection. But it looks like it's hit a roadblock early as well. That's on the front page of the Melbourne Sunday Age. Looking at the Sunday Mail in Queensland and Brisbane, front page, Bennett reveals first sign of illness

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2: 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The Prime Minister isn't at all concerned. Oh, no. Instead of addressing these legitimate fears and the blowback they've received since last week's budget, Mr. Albanese's laughing it off. He thinks the social media pictures of him are funny. But they represent the small business owners who are being blindsided.
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0: Today is Sunday the 24th of May, some famous birthdays today. Tommy Chong was born on this day in Canada, Alberta. The Canadian actor and comedian, one half of the comedy duo Cheech and Chong. Tommy Chong is 88 today. Bob Dylan, born on this day in Minnesota, 1941. Robert Zimmerman, Bob Dylan, is 85 today. Gary Berghoff, born in Bristol, Connecticut on this day, 1943. He's the American actor. He played Radar in MASH, the TV series, of course, the massive TV series, and the MASH movie from 1970. Gary Berghoff was born in 1943. That makes him 83 today. Radar having a birthday. Patti LaBelle was born Patricia Holt on this day in Philadelphia, 1944. The American singer, she was lead vocalist with LaBelle, and their US number one hit in 1975 was Lady Marmalade. Patti LaBelle is 82 today. Priscilla Presley also having a birthday today, born in Brooklyn, New York. The American actress, former wife of Elvis Presley. They married in 1967 to 1973 and had one child, Lisa Marie. Priscilla Presley is 81 today. There you go. Lane Beachley also having a birthday today. Born in Sydney on this day in 1972. The Australian surfer, married to the In Excess musician Kirk Pengelly. And she's having a birthday today. 54 today for Lane Beachley. Andy Lee was born on this day. The comedian with Hamish and Andy. Works for Channel 9. He's written a book called Do Not Open This Book. You know Andy Lee. He's having a birthday today. He was born in Melbourne, Victoria, 1981. He's 45 today. Lockie Neal, the AFL footballer, having a birthday.

0: Born in South Australia on this day in 1993. Lucky Neil's 33 today. And there you go. And some famous events of the day. Oh, Braveheart was directed by Mel Gibson and opened in US cinemas on this day in 1995. Good movie. What's that line? You can take my life, but you can't take my freedom. The film was nominated for 10 Academy Awards and won 5. Braveheart, 1995, you remember, was on this day where it hit the cinemas and it was a big movie. We'll take a break and come back with more after this.
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8: 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You could always just tap in our name and have a listen back to the program. We had another wonderful program again this morning. So I'm back next weekend. Have a great day. Have a great week. And remember, no regrets. Bye.

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2: A max of 18 degrees in Canberra today. Medium chance of showers, becoming less likely in the afternoon. From the Capital Radio Newsroom, good morning. I'm James Wybrow. Australia's top spy agency's assessment of the alleged Bondi attackers in 2019 demanded travel alerts be placed on them and their file revisited if they associated with extremists. News Corp reporting that an investigation has uncovered a series of catastrophic failures that meant the alleged gunman, father and son, Naveed and Saheed Akram, were able to move freely through known terror hotspots and slip through the cracks of law enforcement and security agencies prior to last December's Bondi terror attack. The Australian Federal Police and Border Force, which sits within Home Affairs, did not pass the critical intelligence onto ASIO or New South Wales Police, which issued the gun licences. In other news, Australia's fuel reserves remain stable despite a slight drop in petrol stocks. The nation currently holds 43 days of petrol on hand, which is still 5 days clear of the level seen during the recent Iran crisis. Diesel stockpiles have grown by 2 days over the past week, hitting a milestone 38-day high under current tracking frameworks. Energy Minister Chris Bowen has confirmed reports the government is planning for a worst-case scenario where fuel rationing may be needed, but says that's an unlikely situation.
3: I've said that all along. I'm not envisaging fuel rationing as being likely. Obviously, we've developed a four-stage plan with the states. We're currently at stage two. That's prudent.
2: Overseas, the World Health Organization has upgraded the Ebola risk assessment within the Democratic Republic of the Congo to its highest level. Suspected cases have climbed to nearly 750 alongside 177 suspected deaths. At least 82 people are dead and over 120 are hospitalized following a massive gas explosion at a coal mine in northern China. Rescue teams are still searching for two missing workers and local officials say the mine operator is being investigated for serious legal violations. Closer to home, a heads up for road users, a section of William Hovell Drive is closed for nighttime works this week to allow for main construction works to begin. William Hovell Drive from Drake Brockman Drive to John Gorton Drive will be closed in both directions between 8 p.m. till 6 a.m. from tomorrow until Saturday, weather permitting. An alternative route for road users travelling between Belconnen and the city or Woden is to use Ginninderra Drive. More information on the road closures can be found via the Built for Canberra website. And today is the final day of Craft Alive at Epic. The expo features displays, lessons and items for purchase from a range of craft activities. Craft Alive event manager Sally Taylor says there's heaps of classes happening today.
4: There are classes for beginners, there's classes suitable for children, and there's lots of ranges of different types of crafts. So there's, for example, there's jewellery making, bag making. There is knitting classes. If you want to learn how to knit, that is so on trend at the moment.
2: Sports update. In front of a record 90,000 people at the MCG, history was made in the AFL last night. Collingwood's Scott Pendlebury playing his 433rd match. The Pies also beating the Eagles by 10 points in a hard-fought clash, with star player Jamie Elliott suffering a potentially serious knee injury. In the NRL, wins for the Warriors over the Dragons and Manly over the Titans. And in soccer, Auckland FC have defeated Sydney FC in the Men's A-League Grand Final to become the first New Zealand team to ever win the competition. That's the latest from the Capital Radio Newsroom.
1: 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Alexander Watson Insulation. Canberra's cold. Your house doesn't have to be.
2: Possible chance of showers today, less likely in the afternoon, top of 18. Chance of morning fog tomorrow, possible shower in the evening, max of 19. Rain predicted for Tuesday, at least 10 mils and a high of 17 degrees, then a medium chance of showers on Wednesday, a top of 19. Right now it's 11 in Franklin, 11 in Manuka and 11 degrees in Woden.
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15: Well, good morning and how the devil are you? Between now and 7 o'clock, we'll take a listen back to some of the highlights from Canberra Live this week. It has been revealed the upcoming ACT budget will contain additional funding and staff for the ACT's emergency services. ACT Chief Ambulance Officer David Dutton joined me to discuss what this means for ambulance staff. And concerns have been raised about increasing antisocial behaviour in the Canberra CBD and the impact on late-night businesses. Canberra Business Chamber CEO Greg Harford said patronage is still high, but the perception of safety has dropped. All that and a whole lot more on Canberra Live this week. We're talking
16: Canberra. The ACT government has made a couple of announcements over the last couple of days in relation to ACT emergency services. Today's announcement is about the forthcoming ACT budget, which will be revealed in full next month. Today's announcement features an investment of $94.3 million over 4 years across the emergency services. Now, this includes funding for 32 new roles in ACT ambulance, consisting of 20 ambulance paramedics, 6 intensive care paramedics, and 6 operational support positions. Joining me now, the ACT Chief Ambulance Officer, David Dutton. Good afternoon.
17: Good afternoon, Leon.
16: Thanks very much for joining us today. Obviously, it's great news to have funding to employ more paramedics and other ambulance staff. What sort of difference will this make in the difficulties that the service has been facing in terms of filling its roster?
17: Yeah, thanks, Leon. Look, I really welcome today's announcement of 32 additional new FTE in the ACT Ambulance Service, with the vast bulk of those positions being frontline paramedic positions. But really importantly, and not to be lost in the detail, the 6 operational support positions really assist ACT Ambulance to grow our organisation, particularly in the education and communication areas, which are such vital parts of supporting the frontline paramedics every day when they turn up to work.
16: Okay, but the question was, what sort of difference will this make in trying to fill those gaps in the roster?
17: So, look, we've made some really positive progress in recent months in relation to station closures and reducing the amount of overtime and improving access to annual leave. These 32 positions in total, but particularly focusing on those 26 frontline positions, are really going to supercharge, if you like, our ability to keep working on those issues that were identified in the roster review that we completed at the end of last year. So improved access to leave for staff, reduced overtime for staff, and reduced station closures. So a really welcome start of what has always been a multi-year, multi-phase approach. We released our workforce strategy just a couple of months ago, and this really gives us some really solid staffing numbers to work with in the first year of that strategy.
16: Now, of course, it's great news that you'll get more staff to serve the community. That is obviously a big positive. But I do know that the Transport Workers Union, representing ambulance paramedics in the ACT, says, yes, that's good, but it still is short of what's required to deliver on that roster. Do you agree with the union's position on that?
17: So, Leon, the roster review was really clear late last year that we needed 83 FTE to run that roster optimally. The 26 frontline paramedics announced in the upcoming budget is a great first year impact on that. I think it will have some real impacts not only for our staff but also for patients across the city. But I do need to be clear with you and with the broader community, as I have been with government, that this will take a multi-year investment. We are a growing city and our ambulance service and emergency services need to grow with that. The completion of construction of the Molonglo station today is another important step in preparing to grow for the city. There are some other announcements in that media release more broadly at the emergency services portfolio level, but that will directly benefit ACT Ambulance, and that includes substantial investment in new vehicles and also a master plan exercise to look at, as the city grows, how do emergency services, and that includes ambulance services, grow with the city.
16: And, of course, that's an important consideration. The Molonglo station, of course, is another matter that the union has raised, saying that if that station is to function effectively, then even that 83 figure is not going to be enough. It will be more beyond that as well. Is that correct, do you think?
17: So, look, Leon, the immediate focus for ACT Ambulance is in reducing the number of station closures with our existing station base and getting the staff establishment, further ahead to where it needs to be. That includes that investment in education to assist us to recruit and train and deploy more staff. So we're really focused on the station closure issue. We publicly report on that now every 3 months. We've been very transparent about the challenges and the pressures on the organisation. The 18,000 plus emergency 000 calls that we answered just in the first 3 months of this year alone. So a great start, but certainly more work ahead of us, and we're not taking our eye off the detail just yet.
16: The other announcement that the ACT government has made was yesterday with the announcement of 8 new mechanical chest compression devices across the ACT. Now, that sounds almost medieval in terms of what it's going to do. I don't want my chest compressed, but it's all for a good reason, isn't it?
17: It absolutely is, and this is a really important addition to the toolbox, if you like, that ACT Ambulance paramedics have, and the benefit will be to some of the sickest patients in Canberra. So these devices, you're quite right, they can be a little confronting the first time you see the video reel of them in action, but they're a really important adjunct to the care that paramedics provide. So they have a real role in releasing a clinician from providing CPR duties to attend to other elements of the package of care that patient is providing. They also have a really significant element to play in terms of paramedic safety. So moving someone, for example, out of a house, you know, down the driveway into the back of the ambulance, and certainly once we get into the back of the ambulance, then doing CPR in a moving vehicle can really be quite challenging and quite a high risk for our staff. And these new devices will enable continuous high-quality CPR to be provided to the sickest patients. And really importantly, we've worked really closely with our colleagues in Canberra Health Services on this. So they use exactly the same piece of equipment. So there's an uninterrupted handover of care from the ambulance paramedics to the doctors and nurses in our emergency department. We take a spare device out of the cupboard in the corner and we're back on the road for the next life-threatening emergency. So a great thing for our paramedics, but a great thing for patients in Canberra as well.
16: So what this device effectively does is it mechanises the process of providing chest compressions for somebody who's experienced a cardiac arrest. And obviously, when a human provides that CPR, it's pretty vigorous. And people sometimes are surprised by just how forceful those compressions are. How does the device actually work?
17: So really importantly, the device is used by our intensive care paramedics and our clinical support officers. So that means selecting an appropriate patient for the device to be used on. And just to give you some idea of the range of that, depending upon size and physiology, this device generally can be used on patients 8 years and above through to much larger adults. So the paramedics place the device, they set the device, and then they monitor the device continuously for those high-quality, continuous uninterrupted chest compressions. For anyone that's done CPR, you know that getting that rate and depth right is quite a physically taxing activity. So this really assists with those issues of fatigue. But importantly, where we're, you know, a little resource constrained in terms of the numbers of people we can fit around a patient, this really frees up a clinician's hands to be dealing with other interventions as well. So it's a win all round. It's a win for the patient, but it's also a win for our hardworking staff.
16: Now, obviously, we hope that we never have need of this device, but, you know, with cardiac arrest, it's quite important to have that CPR applied as early as possible, isn't it?
17: Absolutely. This is a really critical link in the chain of survival, and it's one that Canberrans can have a really significant involvement with. So even before paramedics arrive on scene, we need people to recognise that there is a medical emergency, someone has collapsed, and to ring emergency 000. We then, our call takers, highly trained emergency medical call takers, will ask some questions and talk people through providing CPR if that's indicated. We've seen in this city an increasing rollout of publicly available defibrillators, and they're another really important link in the chain for defibrillation, early access defibrillation when it's indicated. Then, of course, the paramedics arrive on scene and they have a whole range of clinical interventions to provide to these patients and then continue that treatment all the way through to the hospital and hand off to our health colleagues. So what I really want to emphasise here, Leon, is the new piece of equipment is really exciting. It's another piece in the toolkit, but it doesn't replace a bystander doing CPR in those critical first few minutes when paramedics are responding. It doesn't replace a defibrillator. We need a whole continuous chain of people and equipment to give our fellow Canberrans the best possible chance of survival.
16: Fantastic. And when are these going into service? Have they already arrived?
17: They've already arrived. So, Leon, we've got 8 of these devices. They'll be strategically placed across the territory. That includes a couple of spare devices. We've got an allowance for maintenance, and obviously we'll have 1 or 2 in our education centre. As I said, we've got that hot swappability with our colleagues in Canberra Health Service at both of the emergency departments. And we quietly went live with these in the last week. One has been placed on a patient. Fortunately for that patient, it wasn't needed on that occasion, but it was there ready to go if it was. And to give you an idea of numbers, we'll see about 180 or 200 cardiac arrests a year in Canberra. So I expect really we're probably only days away now from one being used and being a really important adjunct to the care that our clinicians are providing Canberrans.
16: Indeed. David, thanks very much for your time today.
17: Thanks, Leon. Have a good afternoon.
16: Thank you, David Dutton, the ACT Chief Ambulance Officer.
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5: Now, we heard at the recent Legislative Assembly inquiry into the nighttime economy that people in Canberra often feel cautious about going out in civic at night because of the fear of encountering people engaged in antisocial behaviour that might be aggressive, offensive, or even potentially physically violent. Turns out there's also concerns in Tuggeranong, where there have been reports of retail workers who say they are being threatened almost daily by groups of teenagers and have become so frustrated that they feel they have no other option but simply to let people get away with stealing goods, because if they attempt to intervene, they are physically threatened. CEO of the Canberra Business Chamber, Greg Harford, good afternoon.
6: Good afternoon.
5: The picture painted by these separate reports is not a pretty one, is it?
6: No, and I think there are some real issues out there, Leon, and probably one of my concerns about it is obviously we've got to look after the safety and well-being of everyone working in retail and hospitality, but also the public. But I'm concerned about the use of words like youth crime, which sort of in some ways almost trivialises it and suggests that it's some sort of useful thing that people are going to get off their chest and get away with. The reality is if you're assaulting someone or threatening someone or stealing something, that is assault or theft. It doesn't really matter how old you are. It's just not acceptable.
5: One of the issues brought up at the inquiry recently in relation to civic was the apparently widespread abuse of drugs amongst people in public spaces. Is that a significant issue across the ACT?
6: Look, I hear about it mostly in relation to civic, but it's certainly an issue in other kind of public spaces around the city as well, I think, Leon. We are a jurisdiction that has basically decriminalised all drug use. We're the only jurisdiction that has decriminalised methamphetamine use in particular. And that is known as something that can lead to a lot more violence and aggression. So there is an issue there. Yes, we need to treat that as a health issue. Yes, we need to get help for those people. But it's just really not right that we're seeing that sort of thing on the streets.
5: Official crime data shows that there's no particular increase in crime. In fact, generally, the rate of crime seems to be trending downwards. But are there particular pockets among the community where these challenges are increasing?
6: Look, I think the biggest challenge we've got is one of perception. I don't think it's true to say civic is particularly any more unsafe, or anywhere in the city is any more unsafe than it was a couple of years ago. But what we are seeing is a lot more antisocial behaviour, which is leading some people to be concerned about safety issues. We really need to sort of make sure that the streets are safe, that our city is a safe place, and we want people to be able to get out and about. Partly that's around dealing with antisocial behaviour, making it really clear that it's not acceptable to be, hurling abuse at people, doing drugs on the street or that sort of thing. But also we need to see probably a bit more of a police presence. I appreciate they've got some resourcing challenges, but the more we can see police in those public areas, the less likely we are to see some of that antisocial activity.
5: I put it to the police minister that we don't have enough police officers and those officers don't have enough resources. She seems to think the government is investing enough to provide police officers with what they need. What do you think?
6: The police budget, I guess, is always going to be stretched. But the reality is we do need to see, I think, more police on the beat. We've got a situation where some people are concerned about antisocial behaviour in the city. There is quite a lot of antisocial behaviour in the city. A bit more of a police presence on streets would undoubtedly help deal with some of those perceptions.
5: As far as Tuggeranong is concerned, is there a particular issue there that you're aware of?
6: Look, I'm hearing about issues sort of right across the board, really. I saw the story about Tuggeranong's course in the last day or so. But what I'm hearing from retailers and hospitality venues sort of right across the city is that, these challenges exist everywhere. And I think the bottom line is that it's not okay. We need to get the message out to young people and everyone else that it's not okay to steal, it's not okay to assault people, and it's not okay to threaten.
5: Well, it certainly isn't. And, of course, while a police response is one of the things we immediately think of, are there other measures that perhaps we should also be considering in terms of intervention, early intervention in potentially problematic behaviour, and the provision of better opportunities for positive engagement for younger people in particular?
6: Yeah, absolutely. I mean, look, what we're seeing, I think, are the results of some fairly deep-seated social issues in some parts of the community. I think there needs to be, or there would be real value in getting, some good educational messaging out through all sorts of channels that government could be leading around, the fact that it's it's not okay to be stealing and assaulting people, but we've got to deal with it through social services as well, because a lot of the people, I think, will be known to various social agencies and indeed to the police. So we need to put some investment up front to help, as ridiculous as it sounds. We need to help teach people how we expect people in society to behave.
5: That was supposed to be the job of parents once upon a time. Are they failing?
6: No, look, I think we're in a world where parents often are challenged by their kids, is the reality. And certainly some kids prefer to listen to their teachers or their peers, in fact.
5: Random influencer on the internet.
6: Well, that too. And ultimately, the question, I guess, is how can we make sure that there is a general expectation about how to behave. And some of that is as simple as, dealing with graffiti that appears rapidly. I mean, we seem to have a high tolerance for that, but actually that, again, helps sort of, create a sense of insecurity for some people. That's a crime if you're damaging public property, but we don't necessarily deal with it as fast as we should.
5: Greg, thanks very much for your time today.
6: Thank you.
5: That's Greg Harford, the CEO at the Canberra Business Chamber.
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8: A max of 18 degrees in Canberra today. Medium chance of showers becoming less likely in the afternoon. From the Capital Radio Newsroom, good morning. I'm James Wybrow. Australia's top spy agency's assessment of the alleged Bondi attackers in 2019 demanded travel alerts be placed on them and their file revisited if they associated with extremists. News Corp reporting that an investigation has uncovered a series of catastrophic failures that meant the alleged gunman, father and son, Naveed and Saheed Akram, were able to move freely through known terror hotspots and slip through the cracks of law enforcement and security agencies prior to last December's Bondi terror attack. The Australian Federal Police and Border Force, which sits within Home Affairs, did not pass the critical intelligence onto ASIO or New South Wales Police, which issued the gun licences. In other news, Australia's fuel reserves remain stable despite a slight drop in petrol stocks. The nation currently holds 43 days of petrol on hand, which is still 5 days clear of the level seen during the recent Iran crisis. Diesel stockpiles have grown by 2 days over the past week, hitting a milestone 38-day high under current tracking frameworks. Energy Minister Chris Bowen has confirmed reports the government is planning for a worst-case scenario where fuel rationing may be needed, but says that's an unlikely situation.
14: I've said that all along. I'm not envisaging fuel rationing as being likely. Obviously, we've developed a four-stage plan with the states. We're currently at stage two. That's prudent.
8: Overseas, the World Health Organization has upgraded the Ebola risk assessment within the Democratic Republic of the Congo to its highest level. Suspected cases have climbed to nearly 750 alongside 177 suspected deaths. At least 82 people are dead and over 120 are hospitalized following a massive gas explosion at a coal mine in northern China. Rescue teams are still searching for two missing workers and local officials say the mine operator is being investigated for serious legal violations. Closer to home, a heads up for road users, a section of William Hovell Drive is closed for nighttime works this week to allow for main construction works to begin. William Hovell Drive from Drake Brockman Drive to John Gorton Drive will be closed in both directions between 8 p.m. till 6 a.m. from tomorrow until Saturday, weather permitting. An alternative route for road users travelling between Belconnen and the city or Woden is to use Ginninderra Drive. More information on the road closures can be found via the Built for Canberra website. And today is the final day of Craft Alive at Epic. The expo features displays, lessons and items for purchase from a range of craft activities. Craft Alive event manager Sally Taylor says there's heaps of classes happening today.
15: There are classes for beginners, there's classes suitable for children, and there's lots of ranges of different types of crafts. So there's, for example, there's jewellery making, bag making, there is knitting classes. If you want to learn how to knit, that is so on trend at the moment.
8: Sports update. In front of a record 90,000 people at the MCG, history was made in the AFL last night. Collingwood's Scott Pendlebury playing his 433rd match. The Pies also beating the Eagles by 10 points in a hard-fought clash, with star player Jamie Elliott suffering a potentially serious knee injury. In the NRL, wins for the Warriors over the Dragons and Manly over the Titans. And in soccer, Auckland FC have defeated Sydney FC in the Men's A-League Grand Final to become the first New Zealand team to ever win the competition. That's the latest from the Capital Radio Newsroom.
4: 2CC weather. Alexander Watson Insulation. Canberra's cold. Your house doesn't have to be.
8: Possible chance of showers today, less likely in the afternoon, top of 18. Chance of morning fog tomorrow, possible shower in the evening, max of 19. Rain predicted for Tuesday, at least 10 mils and a high of 17 degrees, then a medium chance of showers on Wednesday, a top of 19. Right now it's 11 in Franklin, 11 in Manuka and 11 degrees in Woden.
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5: Well, good morning. Between now and 7 o'clock, we'll continue to listen back to some of the best bits from Canberra Live this week. Independent economist Saul Eslake has released his report into the ACT's fiscal situation. He joined me to discuss his findings and where the ACT government had got it wrong. And the ACT Treasurer has announced increased funding for domestic and family violence services. Minister for the Prevention of Domestic, Family and Sexual Violence, Dr. Marissa Patterson, joined me following the announcement. All that still to come on Canberra Live. Live this week. The report from independent economist Saul Eslake apparently is scathing. Now, it's been reported today that he has delivered his final findings to the select committee, which was set up to examine the fiscal sustainability of the ACT government. And in the executive summary for the report, Saul Eslake said that the ACT economy has performed strongly compared to other states and territories over the past decade, which apparently makes the government's worsening financial position all the more surprising. He said there has been a significant deterioration in the financial position of the ACT public sector over the past decade, and in particular during the past 5 years, as a result both of the COVID-19 pandemic in the early years of the current decade and of decisions taken during the years immediately after the end of the pandemic. This deterioration has been entirely due to conscious policy decisions, he said, taken by the ACT government to spend more on both delivering services and providing new infrastructure without raising sufficient additional revenue. Some of those additional spending decisions, he said, were unavoidable, but many others, especially during the past 3 years, were not. Well, the Select Committee, of course, was established particularly to examine the potential fiscal sustainability of the ACT government moving forward. And, of course, the ACT budget is due to be announced next month. Saul Eslake joins me now. Good afternoon.
17: Good afternoon, Leon. Thank you for having me on the program.
5: Well, always a pleasure. Thanks for joining us today. I guess I'll come to the bottom line first. Is the ACT in a fiscally sustainable position or not?
17: Well, my argument is no, unless everything goes right for the ACT. And by that, I mean the economy continues to grow strongly, as it has done over the past 3 or 4 years, that there are no adverse decisions affecting the ACT from the federal government, which is, of course, the biggest employer and land user in the ACT, but it's also an important source of revenue through GST and specific purpose grants, and that the government sticks to the estimates it's foreshadowed in its most recent budget that show virtually no growth in spending over the next 3 or 4 years, something that they've had trouble sticking to in their last 2 or 3 budgets. So if everything goes right, it might, but you just simply can't rely on that as an assumption.
5: Yes, you foreshadowed what I was going to say there, because, and I'm sure you've studied the figures a lot more closely than the rest of us have, but I've been led to believe that the ACT government has had great difficulty in actually meeting its own forecasts for several years now.
17: Well, that's right, and that is part of the reason why the ACT's financial position has deteriorated since the end of the COVID pandemic. It's not as bad as Victoria, Tasmania, that's my own state, or the Northern Territory. You know, the ACT is by no means the worst of Australia's states and territories, but it's worse than South Australia, Queensland, New South Wales, and of course Western Australia, which is rolling in cash for entirely different reasons. And, you know, given that the ACT is one of the most prosperous parts of the country, it shouldn't be in that position, and it needs to pursue strategies that put it on a path back to a sustainable position. And in my view, that will require a period of maybe 4 to 6 years where the government runs not just what they like to call operating surpluses, which is the difference between revenue in and spending on services, interest, depreciation and public service superannuation, but it needs to have an excess of revenue over all of its spending, including capital spending. And in order to get there, the government will have to choose some combination of reductions in spending on the delivery of services, reductions or the deferral of infrastructure spending, or alternatively, or in addition, some increases in revenues. Now, it's not for me as an outsider, as an unelected observer, to be prescribing in minute detail which of those options should be preferred, because economics doesn't really have much to say about whether tax increases are better or worse than spending cuts in these circumstances. It's a political choice that should be made by people who are elected by and accountable to the voters of Canberra. But they need to do some combination of those things. If they don't, then the ACT will continue to run budget deficits, debt will continue to increase, and an increasing proportion of the taxes which Canberrans pay will be diverted towards paying interest rather than paying for health, education, housing, community protection and other services that people expect the Territory Government to deliver to them.
5: I think you're psychic because you just answered my next question, which was going to be, given the current trajectory, if changes are not made, it's my understanding that the deficit will only continue to contribute to the debt year after year. The debt will only continue to grow until it becomes an all-consuming black hole and sucks up a greater proportion of the budget in interest payments. So how bad is it if we don't change trajectory?
17: Well, again, what you will find is continued deficits, which have to be financed by issuing Territory Government bonds, that is, by running up additional debt. And when you run up debt, you have to pay interest on it. And although it's certainly not the Territory's fault, interest rates on government bonds are rising around the world, and neither Australia as a nation nor the ACT as a part of the nation can pretend to be exempt from that. So, you know, when you have a lot of debt, you are vulnerable, as you do if you're a household with a big mortgage, you are vulnerable to things over which you have no control. In the case of a household, the Reserve Bank putting interest rates up. In the case of a government, the world bond market putting up the cost of servicing your debt. And in particular, while governments usually borrow at fixed rates, you know, that's what bonds are. They're securities issued for typically periods of between 2 and 10 years at fixed rates. But when those periods expire and you have to refinance the debt, and, you know, the ACT, like other governments, borrowed a lot of money at very low interest rates during the COVID pandemic, some of that debt's going to have to be rolled over this financial year and over the coming financial years, and it will be at much higher interest rates than it was originally borrowed. And then if you're still running deficits, you've got to issue new debt to finance those. You can find yourself in a position where the proportion of revenue taxes that Canberrans pay is going to pay interest on bonds rather than, you know, paying teachers and nurses' salaries or helping to pay for the provision of new social housing and other services that people expect the Territory Government to provide.
5: Now, you mentioned the solution may well include the need to either cut or postpone infrastructure spending. But, of course, investment in infrastructure is an investment. It's not just an expense. We need infrastructure, don't we? So where do we find that balance?
17: Well, yes, we do. Of course, we need infrastructure. And it's not always wrong for infrastructure spending to be financed in part by debt, because well-chosen infrastructure projects are going to benefit future generations of citizens as well as the current one. And borrowing part of the cost so that the debt will subsequently be repaid by future generations who benefit from that infrastructure is a form of intergenerational equity. I mean, if you pay for it all out of current revenue all of the time, then the current generation is paying for things that future generations will derive benefit from. So, you know, in some circumstances, borrowing to pay for part of the cost of infrastructure is perfectly fine. But the problem is that all of the infrastructure spending that the ACT government has been undertaking for now the best part of a decade has been funded by debt. And in addition, since the turn of this decade, a proportion of the ordinary service delivery expenses that the ACT government has incurred have been paid for with borrowed money as well. And that's almost always wrong. It was excusable during COVID because that was an emergency and every government in the world had to borrow to meet some of the ongoing costs of responding to the COVID pandemic. But the ACT government has been doing that for 3 years since the pandemic ended, and there really isn't much justification for expecting future generations to pay for services like health, education, community protection, policing and so forth that are exclusively enjoyed by the current generation. That's intergenerational inequity, to use a phrase that's been bandied around a lot in the context of the federal budget.
5: Well, we've certainly been hearing intergenerational equity a great deal, and I thought it was one of the buzzwords of the year, and it featured heavily in my budget night drinking game, where every time intergenerational equity is mentioned, you enjoy a glass of red wine. Saul, thanks very much for your time.
17: That's a pleasure. Thank you for having me again, Leon.
5: Thank you. 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
5: The ACT Minister for Police and the Prevention of Domestic and Family and Sexual Violence, Dr. Marissa Patterson, good afternoon.
21: Good afternoon, Leon.
5: Thanks for joining us today. It's obviously a busy day for everybody and there's a lot going on, but it seems to me there's been an announcement about next month's budget every day now for quite some time. Is there going to be any secrets left for the actual budget?
21: There's plenty still to report, but I've been really proud over the last couple of days to be focused on some of the announcements in my portfolio areas. So in respect to police and emergency services, but also today's announcement of over $44 million for our domestic, family and sexual violence services in the ACT.
5: $44 million, in fact, a touch more than that. It sounds like a lot of money, but one of the problems has been the nature of the short-term funding arrangements for domestic and family violence services from contract period to contract period. So this $44 million represents really not a significant increase, just a continuation of funding previously received, along with a modest uplift, a small uplift. So how far does it really go?
21: So this goes a long way. We've heard from the services around the issues around the short-term contracts and the fact they've got multiple contracts with government and they ended all different periods. It's very hard for the services to plan and to employ people long-term. So we've taken that feedback on board.

0: The other part of the announcement is that there's a small increase to the domestic violence levy, which I believe amounts to $5 a year?
1: Yes. So that will start next year. There'll be $5 each year increase.
0: Okay. Again, very modest, but if the service still won't be able to make ends meet, and the Deputy CEO, Brooke McHale, has been reported as saying, despite this modest uplift, it still won't be possible to answer all calls. That's not good enough, is it?
1: Well, we'll continue to work with the Domestic Violence Crisis Service to work with them to address the needs of the service. We do see year-on-year increases in calls and demand for their services, demand for police services, with more and more people reporting domestic, family and sexual violence. So we continue to work with everyone to understand the needs and to try to support the services and try to deliver sustainable longer-term funding. So I think, you know, we'll continue to work with them and... yeah, it's a real scourge on our community and our nation, really, that these levels of violence continue to increase and continue to get more and more complex.
0: The Prime Minister actually just this week got himself into a bit of trouble when responding to questions about violence against women, and his answer focused on increased services to support victims and victim survivors. And the response to that from the community was, well, hang on, what about prevention in the first place? And it's a good question, isn't it? What more can we do to reduce the incidence of this scourge occurring in the first place?
1: Yeah, we have to focus on prevention. And next week I'll be releasing the ACT Domestic, Family and Sexual Violence Strategy. So this will provide a 10-year strategy that will have a substantial focus on prevention as one of the core factors of the strategy. And, you know, education, working with young people, we're seeing young people use violence more and more. As part of this budget announcement today, we have committed $6.8 million for men's behaviour change programs. So this is funding that's going to every man, but also the Room for Change program that DVCS runs. So we're really committed and know that we need to really focus on the people who are using violence and also the cultural shift that needs to happen in our society to see that this violence stops being perpetuated. And I think the federal government has done a lot of work, particularly around the eSafety Commission and also all the work online. I think that has a lot to answer for. And so all the sort of social media bans and trying to raise the age of young people accessing social media, I think, is a really good positive step. But yeah, we're going to need to do more. It is a whole of community issue, and I think government can't solve this on its own. And, you know, we really need everyone to get on board and everyone to be understanding the extent of the problem and working together towards solutions.
0: You just mentioned a moment ago the incidence of young people turning to violence. Now, that intersects with another issue that's currently the subject of quite a lot of discussion in the community at the moment. And there's a couple of stories on this front. In the Canberra Times, there's a story about Tuggeranong retail workers who say they're threatened on an almost daily basis with violence by youths. And there's quite significant violence and aggression taking place. At the same time, over at the ABC, there's a report asking, is Canberra's CBD unsafe? Which follows on from evidence given to the Nighttime Economy Inquiry in the Assembly recently, suggesting that people don't feel confident going out in civic because of the potentially antisocial behaviour engaged in by young people, but not necessarily only young people, but certainly amongst some younger people that might be out late at night and on the streets, potentially abusing drugs, potentially being threatening and aggressive. What is the issue with apparent increases in youth crime and violence in the ACT?
1: So I would say that we have issues with antisocial behaviour that we have been working with as a government. I've been working with local shopping centre precincts over Canberra, and I was at the meeting in Tuggeranong last week as well, listening to the stories of the retailers there. And there have been significant steps put in place, firstly by ACT Police. They have a really strong business liaison officer who works with the local community businesses to be able to support them. We've also implemented

0: implemented workplace protection orders over the past few years, and these are an absolute game changer for businesses, and that's what we heard about at this meeting. And this is nation leading, where all the other jurisdictions are trying to get on board with these workplace protection orders because they are working so well. It's where basically a business can take out an order through the courts on an individual, and that means the individual is basically refused entry of a premises. And if they do enter the premises under any circumstances, well, then there is potential charges against them. So these have been really effective, and we'll be looking to work to understand how we can make them easier to use and more accessible for people. But I think, you know, we've seen a lot of shift and change since COVID, and I think it's just not young people where we're seeing this sort of levels of aggression. We hear about it sometimes in our schools and health system, and you know, the occupational violence type of discussion is very, very real. And you know, I think we've got a broader discussion around social cohesion, and you know, that's happening nationally as well. And so I think we've been through a lot of massive societal shifts over the last few years with COVID, and it's probably not going to be for a while into the future when we look back and just really understand the level of impact of that.
1: Yeah, I'm not sure that it's fair to simply blame the pandemic for these issues. It may have been a contributing factor, but I think there's possibly more to it than that. You mentioned ACT policing there. Now, I know for a fact ACT policing would be very keen to do more in this space, but they are constrained by not enough police officers and not enough police resources. Now, you mentioned the budget announcement yesterday about money towards the new civic police station, for example, and other measures relating to emergency services. But when are you going to give ACT Police the resources they actually need to deliver the services that we expect?
0: That's exactly what we've been doing over the past couple of years. So over $100 million into ACT policing for more police. It's exactly what we've been doing, Leon, and we've seen year-on-year increases with more recruit colleges, year-on-year increases in the numbers of ACT police. ACT police are resourced to do the high visibility patrolling of our city centre and also around Canberra. As I said, we've got a great business liaison officer who's working with the local businesses. And through the budget announcement this week, we are working with ACT police to progress procurement of a new city police station and headquarters. So it is an exciting time in ACT policing. There is a lot going on. But as it goes back to the initial discussion that we are experiencing year-on-year increases in domestic, family and sexual violence, which does take up a significant number of police call-outs. Yep. We're also seeing about 20% of police responses to mental health incidents and people in mental health crisis. So the complexity of what police are having to engage with and work with is increasing and very challenging. And so we had a significant investment last year into the sexual violence and domestic family violence unit with a whole new team there. So we are absolutely committed and investing in ACT police.
1: And yet we still have the lowest number of police officers per capita of any jurisdiction in Australia. And our police officers are apparently, from what I've been told by the union, the lowest paid police officers of any jurisdiction in Australia, which of course then contributes to recruitment and retention problems, doesn't it?
0: Well, we have very successful recruitment for ACT policing, and in terms of the pay, that is negotiated. That's a federal government negotiation with the AFP more broadly. But in terms of our jurisdiction, we're also the smallest jurisdiction in the country. So we have more police per capita per square metre than anywhere else in the country. So we have serviced community from our ACT policing. And as I said, there has been sustained investment in police over the past few years. And we will see those numbers continue to increase. We are supporting our police. We have new facilities coming from them. And I'll continue to work with the Chief Police Officer on some of the more difficult and challenging issues that they face.
1: Marissa, thanks very much for your time today.
0: No worries, Leon. Thank you so much.
1: Thank you, Dr. Marissa Patterson, the ACT Minister for Police, Emergency Services and the Prevention of Domestic, Family and Sexual Violence.
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6: A max of 18 degrees in Canberra today, possible shower. From the Capital Radio Newsroom, good morning. I'm James Wybrow. Overseas to start, at least 80 coal miners have been killed and dozens more remain unaccounted for after a catastrophic gas explosion at a mine in northern China. It happened when hundreds of workers were underground and frantic efforts are now underway to rescue those still trapped. Chinese state media is reporting a carbon monoxide alert was issued shortly before the blast. Helen Ann Smith says it's one of the deadliest mining disasters in recent history.
7: This is shaping up to be China's worst mining disaster in a decade. And this is a country that sadly is no stranger to these type of industrial disasters. So what we know is that there was a gas explosion at the Liaoshenyu coal mine at about 7:30 last night. Now, the coal mine's in Shanxi province, that's in northern China. And look, state media told us initially that there was about 247 people underground when that happened.
6: Closer to home, a 21-year-old woman who was subject to good behaviour obligations has been charged after she allegedly bit and kicked security staff while she was being removed from a nightclub on Friday night. About midnight, the woman was in a licensed venue on London Circuit when staff refused to serve her more alcohol and told her to leave the premises. She allegedly refused and was escorted from the building by security, then while outside, allegedly kicked and bit a security guard on the arm. She faced court, charged with assault, remaining in the vicinity of a premise and abusing staff after refusal to supply liquor. In other news, changes to the National Disability Insurance Scheme under the recent federal budget have raised concerns from both sides of politics. Carolee Katsimbanis explains.
8: Labor's contentious overhaul of the $56 billion NDIS is hitting early roadblocks. SMH The Age says the coalition is threatening to withhold its support while states push for more detail, and those with disabilities warn major changes are being rushed through without safeguards. State and territory ministers also want more information about the impact on their services under plans to begin removing up to 300,000 people in the next 18 months.
6: And a local soccer club is blown away by the community's response after they got broken into last week. The Western Molonglo Football Club last Monday was ransacked of canteen items and other club equipment. Vice President Richard Jarlin says it's heartwarming seeing the support.
9: We've had offers of help and assistance all over the shop, as well as individuals are offering sums of cash as well as some other sponsorship that's been going on.
3: The latest finance report.
6: The Dow Jones is up 294 points this morning at 50,579. Gold is selling at $4,505 an ounce, and one Australian dollar is buying 71.28 US cents.
3: Sports update.
6: Collingwood legend Scott Pendlebury officially claimed the AFL title of the most matches ever played in a win over West Coast last night. More than 90,000 fans packed in to watch the history-making match, with Pendlebury confirming he's got more left in the tank and his 433rd game won't be his last.
10: I nearly got a bit emotional running up the race, just seeing every face that I've crossed paths with since 2006 to today, and you know, my kids and my family was really special for me.
6: The Sydney Swans have been knocked off top spot of the AFL ladder, falling to the Cats 107-80. And in the NRL, the Dragons remain winless in 2026, going down to the Warriors 30 points to 12. It's their 15th consecutive defeat, dating back to last season. In yesterday's other match, Manly beat the Titans 12 points to 10. That's the latest from the Capital Radio Newsroom.
5: 2CC weather. Alexander Watson Insulation. Canberra's cold. Your house doesn't have to be.
6: Possible chance of showers today, less likely in the afternoon, top of 18. Chance of morning fog tomorrow, possible shower in the evening, max of 19. Rain predicted for Tuesday, at least 10 mils and a high of 17 degrees, then a medium chance of showers on Wednesday, a top of 19. Right now it's 11 in Franklin, 11 in Manuka and 11 degrees in Woden.
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0: a very good morning to you on this Sunday morning. It's the 24th of May. Great to be with you. And great to be with Tracy Bull, our garden guru this morning, for the last time, I think, isn't it? For a little while.
1: It is, yes, it is. Good morning, Rod. How are you?
0: Next question. Yeah, I'm good.
1: Oh, come on.
0: No, I'm really good. I'm really good. It's Sunday. You've got to be good on Sunday. Why?
1: Sunday's garden day.
0: Well, that's right. Well, every day's garden day if you've got the time to do it. How was your week?
1: Very good, thank you. I've been busy pottering and working and it's all a blur, really. Yeah.
0: Yeah, mine's usually blurry too, but I had a fairly sober week, which is...
1: Well, that's where you went wrong, isn't it?
0: Exactly, yeah. We're going to get some rain. Well, we're going to get some precipitation anyway. Quite a week of it, in fact.
1: I'm looking forward to tomorrow by the looks of it on that front.
0: Yeah, Tuesday even more. A wettish week ahead, possible shower today, maybe today, and also tomorrow, but between 10 and 30 mil on Tuesday.
1: Looking forward to that.
0: And then showers right throughout the rest of the week, through till Saturday. But the temperature's not too bad. Range from about 17 to 19 tops, and from about 7 to 9 on the overnights.
1: That's pretty warm.
0: For this time of the year.
1: It is.
0: It's quite unusual.
1: Yes.
0: So what does that mean for the garden? Well, it gets wet and I guess there's a little bit of humidity around too.
1: Definitely, yes. So keep an eye out for some of those fungus-related issues, especially on your roses that are slowing down for the season and just clearing away any leaves that are dropping off your roses and your fruit trees and things and, put them in your green waste. But, yes, it will be a bit humid, but it'll be great for the soil. Mm-hmm. Definitely due for some more rain.
0: Okay, we'd like to get some calls off the mark early this morning, 6255 1206, the telephone number. If you'd like to send us an email, you can do so to the website, 2cc.net.au, and click on the feedback icon. And James has done exactly that. I think it came in yesterday afternoon. I noticed it this morning. He's got a pumpkin, and he says... Please tell me what variety of pumpkin this is and when should I pick it? It looks like a Kent.
1: It does, and more specifically, it's possible it's either a Kent being stuck in a fence, so it's a bit elongated, or it was a self-sown pumpkin, possibly. Mm. And I feel like there could be, if that's the case, a bit of butternut pumpkin.
0: I thought when I first looked at it, I thought there's a slight touch of butternut in there, isn't it?
1: Yes.
0: So too fat for a butternut, though.
1: Yes, but too skinny for a Kent. I don't know, but it's definitely got the colouring. So we'll go with Kent.
0: Well, of course, Kent, of course, it has another name. It's called JAP, which stands for Just Another Pumpkin.
1: It sort of changed name a few years back. I'm not sure exactly when, but it happened. James, as far as harvesting it, generally if the vine's still green, which that one is, you wait until you get a frost or two and the vine's been knocked back. And then you just harvest the pumpkin then with a nice longish stem and then put it somewhere bright and dry and airy for a few weeks to cure.
0: Yeah. And then a good sign, I think, is to...
1: Oh, give it a knock.
0: Give it a knock, yeah. And the other one too, I believe, correct me if I'm wrong, is to use your thumbnail or your fingernail. And if it doesn't make any indent in there, she's right.
1: Nice to go. Well, I don't know that one. I did with apples, doing that sometimes, checking their ripeness.
0: Yeah, I checked that on my butternut because I wasn't 100% sure.
1: Yep.
0: They look pretty good.
1: Yep.
0: But they said, well, you will make a little indent, but you won't, if it's not ready, it'll make a big indent.
1: Yeah, it hasn't firmed up.
0: Yeah.
1: After curing. Yeah. Good tip.
0: Oh, look, ask me anything. I'm just, just a wealth of knowledge.
1: Even if you don't know the answer, you sound like you do.
0: I just bluff. You've woken up to me.
1: I have.
0: All right, we need somebody to ring us and talk some sense. 6255 1206, anything that's happening in your garden. There's not a lot happening in the gardens at the moment because of the weather.
1: No, which is pretty typical.
0: Everything's sort of late autumn, about to head into winter in about a week, And that'll be it, really.
1: Exactly, yes. Until, spring. You know, dead of winter, actually, and you'll be looking at everything deciduous plant and roses and fruit trees if you're purchasing those or pruning them. So, yeah. But until then, pretty calm, which is really nice. I like that.
0: Yeah, it's time, I guess, which I'm still yet to complete, is to just log it all up for winter. Or lock the veggie garden beds that I'm not using.
1: Yes.
0: And probably put in some green manure or something like that.
1: Yes, definitely.
0: Melt the hell out of it and then forget about it until spring.
1: Which is ideal. So, yeah, definitely don't leave any idle beds exposed. Mm. Yeah, much healthier for them to have cover either, yeah, through a green manure or a nice organic matter and then a mulch of some description. That just keeps it happy and good to go for the next season.
0: Now, we've got a couple of people to talk to this morning. One's coming up after the break, which we'll be taking shortly. That's Linda Beveridge, our convener of Friends of Black Mountain.
1: Yes, in her humongous backyard, along with her fabulous team there, all the people that do things there. It's an amazing place.
0: And also we're talking to somebody in the next half hour, to Kirrily Cameron from Yarralumna Nursery, is that correct?
1: Yes, that's right. She's a production supervisor there and she's going to talk to us about biological controls. So essentially bugs that eat other bugs. So, yeah, for the good of all.
0: Bugs eating other bugs.
1: Yeah, it's pretty
0: okay,
1: gross.
0: Folks, have your breakfast early, okay, before we get to that 7:45. Annette's on the line from Googong. Good morning, Annette.
2: Oh, good morning, everyone. I have a maple in a pot, and when we were having all those bad winds and everything several months ago, and it was dry, and plus I was unwell and I didn't go out and water it, and so the wind battered it pretty much, but it was sprouting from the bottom all the time, which I was ripping off because you don't want that. But it's only, the trunk is only green, say, about 8 inches above the soil, and then it doesn't look green. And someone said it's dead, and I said, "Well," and they said, "Well, cut it off to there." And I thought, "Well, that's not going to work."
1: No. So if there's any buds or growth points where it is green, it may reshoot from those. But otherwise,
2: if it did do that,
1: but lower down. Yeah,
2: yes,
1: so
2: yes, really low, where you wouldn't want it if you had got green on top.
1: No, so I'm presuming, is it like a standardised maple or a weeping maple or something?
2: I think more of a standard. It was an offshoot from the neighbour's tree up the street, and there's, and he shapes his as a standard.
1: Okay, so it may not be one of the ones that you buy specifically as a small grafted standard, in which case...
2: His nephew just saw them coming up and he somehow got them to grow and he gave me one.
1: Well, in that case, you could try pruning the stem up higher and hope there's a bit of a bud there that'll come out. Otherwise, you could train the lower growth, which would be a bit of a slow process to do the same thing.
2: Oh, okay. So if I gave, like, if I just gave it, took like half the, because it's not very old. It's only a couple of years old, and it doesn't have big branches or anything. So if I just trim them back halfway and see whether it promotes growth.
1: It may, yes. So before you do that, you could scratch back the bark where it looks dead. So get a blade or something or your secateurs and just give it a bit of a scrape. And if it's green underneath, it may come back to life at some point. But if it isn't and it's definitely twiggy, I'd cut it back. If all else fails, it sounds like it's... pushing up growth from the base, so you could select one of those to start again.
2: I think I'll do the branches first because the branches aren't even a quarter of an inch thick, you know.
1: Yeah, okay. Yes.
2: But, well, the branches might be, but then the little twiggy bits, so I'll just cut all the twiggy bits off and see whether it sprouts again.
1: Come to life, yes. Spring
2: it's
1: will
2: in a
1: tell.
2: Pot, so it's... Yeah, it's in a pot, so it's not like it's in a feature area where you want to get years of growth out of it rather than weight.
1: Yeah, absolutely. Well, that's good. So give that a go. See how you go.
2: Thank you very much.
0: Thanks, You're Annette. Welcome. It's always good to talk. We'll take a break. With time is 16 and a half minutes past seven.
3: 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Imagine trying your best, but it just doesn't feel enough. We can't let this happen. 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
0: 19 after 7, just before we go to Linda. Tony, good morning.
11: No, it's Cecil, kiddies. Just get that right. Cecil's back. Still studying seasonal changes. Especially silly season. I love silly season.
0: Do I get up at 4 o'clock to listen to this crap?
11: Yes, Rodney, this is your penance, young man.
0: It's working.
11: I got a question about secateurs.
1: Yes.
11: Are they only used for like snipping at an angle roses and such like? You know, or do they have a wider use?
1: So that was pruning on an angle, did you say, secateurs, as opposed to what, sorry?
11: Oh, no. The angle thing is, that's part of my question, why chop at an angle?
1: Oh, I see. For a couple of
11: Very
1: reasons.
11: Very scientific, I think.
1: Well, it's definitely observational, that's for sure. So yes. It's not
11: That's
1: funny. It's
11: word.
1: True.
11: Okay. So I trust you, gurus, except for Rod.
0: Okay. I'm going to jump in here because we've got a guest waiting. So you want to talk about herbs. Now, if you hadn't wasted so much time talking to bloody Jackie, we would have got you on earlier.
11: Because she's my favourite of the two, Rodney. anyway, herbs. I'm interested in growing just your basic mint, parsley, whatever, but I'd also like to grow it over time. First question, what's going to work in the Canberra climate?
0: Well, it's not going to work over time. Is that T-H-Y-M-E?
11: He's on fire this week. He got up at 4 o'clock and he's been practising all these puns.
1: He's distracting you is what he's doing.
0: Yeah, I'll be asleep by half past 7.
11: Very easily distracted. But anyway, back to the herbs.
1: The plants, the herbs you mentioned are pretty good, grow here. Yep. Some of them are more seasonal, say basil's more a warm season versus coriander's a cool season. And then you get your things, parsley's great, it sells seeds.
11: Goes rampant often, doesn't it? It just grows and grows.
1: It does, but in a good way. It's easier to manage. Yep. Mint, however, I definitely grow in a pot and just to contain its spread. Thyme is excellent. Oregano is also great.
11: These are all superb herbs.
1: Yes.
11: Young lady. Now, last question. What if I'm to look for, to be plucking these wonderful herbs across the year, for example, what size container? Because I haven't got enough capacity in my garden to grow them in the ground, so I'll need what sort of sized pots would you recommend?
1: So they don't need a lot of depth. So 15 centimetre depth, 20 centimetre depth is fine. And often people will grow them in a trough, so something that's longer, 10 to 15 centimetres wide and 15, 20 deep.
0: Hey, Tony, I've got to jump in. Again.
11: Yeah, no, that's...
0: Now, look, I'll tell you what, if you've got any others, can we just hold them off till half past seven?
11: Yeah, no worries, sure.
0: Okay, we'll give you
11: I'll give deference to you.
0: No, good on you, because I've got Linda Beveridge and she doesn't wait for no one.
11: Yeah.
0: Okay? Good on you. Hey, Linda.
12: Hi, how are you going, Rod?
0: Oh, better now that you're on the line.
12: That's good.
1: They were good questions.
0: Yeah, they were. Yes. They were. He's always good fun too.
12: That's really good.
0: When Jackie said that, when Tracy said, we've got Linda Beveridge on at 7:15, I said, she won't be awake till 7:45.
1: I do apologise, and I'm sure you get up early.
12: Well, I did today.
1: Yeah.
0: Not by choice, obviously.
1: I do appreciate it. Thank you so much.
0: Okay, what's happening at the Black Mountain Reserve?
12: Oh, well, it's looking beautiful after this bit of rain that we've had. It's even brought out the rock ferns. If you're looking at the rocky, some places where there's some rock where the water has trickled in. So that's really lovely. And as far as our activities, this coming week on the 25th of May at 5:15, we're meeting at Frith Road, Acton, for the frog watch ponds there. And then on the Thursday, being the 28th of May at 5:15, we're going at the meeting at the Bill Connon Way entry, so that we can do the ponds that are close to that entry. And if you would like to join us, by all means send an email to friendsofblackmountain@gmail.com and we'll include you on the Frog Watchers list.
1: That's a lot of fun. I've been to a Frog Watch, not at Black Mountain yet, but I'll have to get along to that. But it's just a great fun thing to do and interesting as well.
12: Yes.
1: And important, of course.
12: Yes, this is true. And, of course, at this time of year, there's not as many frogs being as vocal as in spring, but it's still worth doing because the Frog Watch survey is very interested in seeing how frogs go through the year, so they've asked us to do monthly surveys.
1: I imagine they're going to love this rain we're expecting. It should be good.
12: I think so too, yes. And then the monthly weeding work party is on the first Saturday of the month. And we're going to the grassland area in the southwest corner of the reserve. And so what we've been doing there is removing the large woody weeds, but of course they've left some seed behind and the seed's starting to shoot up young ones. So we're going to be focusing on the young ones and trying to remove them before they're producing viable seed, so that over time that the weeds there will go.
1: They'll get tired. Yeah, it's just keeping on to the little things until they get very tired.
12: I think every gardener knows you've got to go back.
1: Yeah. It's just, otherwise you pay for it, don't you?
12: That's right. And so that's on Saturday the 6th of June from 9 till 12. And we're meeting at the Caswell Drive entry, which is on the mountain side of Bill Connon of Caswell Drive.
0: Mm-hmm.
12: And because of that huge concrete median strip thing. It's best to drive from Belconnen Way southwards along Caswell Drive towards the Glenlock Interchange. And then there's the yellow diamond shape, the advisory sign showing the access road on the left, and the blue and white P sign for parking, which then you sort of pull into the car park entryway fairly carefully.
0: Okay.
12: And of course, we shall be break for delicious morning tea at about 10:30. And Rod,
0: yes.
12: Here we go.
0: Yes.
12: The booking code is...
0: Here we go. Pen is poised.
12: It's trybooking.com, and then it's D for Delta, well, I for India, mm-hmm. F for Foxtrot, mm-hmm. K for Kilo, V for Victor.
0: Well done. Oh, yes. That's great. That's very good. Very good. So DIFKV.
12: Yeah, DIFKV, yep. That's right. Now, the other thing is, have you recently been along the Forest Loop walk? I know you go for lots of walks, Rod.
0: I know, yes. I'm just totally exhausted from it.
12: So then we have the Forest Loop Trail is about two-thirds the way up Black Mountain Drive, and where there's a blue and white sign with a picnic table and the P for parking on it, and that takes... directs you towards the Forest Loop car park. And then there, if you walk on the Forest Loop trail, you're going through three different habitats. On the eastern side, you've got the dry and the temperate area. And then on the western side, it's a very dry, rocky side. And then you go further on to the south side where there is cooler and moister, as you can imagine. And what I've noticed is that we've got some of the winter flowers going on. So the Monotoga scaparia, which is the prickly broom heath, and it's got fragrant bell-shaped flowers, which are creamy white. The Hakea decurrens, which is the bushy needlewood.
0: Okay.
12: It's also got white curly flowers with pink tinge, and they're uncurling on their stems at the moment. Mm.
0: Linda, I'm going to have to jump in, I'm afraid, because we're right out of time. Do you want us to give you a ring after 8? And we've just to finish it off.
12: Yep, okie dokie.
0: Okay, and then we can re-cash a bit on this one too. Give you twice the value.
12: Good. See you soon.
1: Okay, right. Bye.
0: Thanks, Linda.
12: Bye-bye for now.
0: It's coming up to 29 minutes past 7. We are a bit rushed this morning. What's happening? I'm not used to this at this hour of the morning.
1: Sunday party hour.
0: It is indeed. Okay, news is next. Don't go away.
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20: A max of 18 degrees in Canberra today, a possible shower from the Capital Radio Newsroom. Good morning, I'm James Wybrow. Overseas to start, at least 80 coal miners have been killed and dozens more remain unaccounted for after a catastrophic gas explosion at a mine in northern China. It happened when hundreds of workers were underground and frantic efforts are now underway to rescue those still trapped. Chinese state media is reporting a carbon monoxide alert was issued shortly before the blast. Helen Ann Smith says it's one of the deadliest mining disasters in recent history.
21: This is shaping up to be China's worst
2: mining disaster in a decade. And this is a country that sadly is no stranger to these type of industrial disasters. So what we know is that there was a gas explosion at the Liaoshenyu coal mine about 7:30 last night. Now, the coal mine's in Shanxi province, that's in northern China. And look, state media told us initially that there was about 247 people underground when that happened.
20: Closer to home, a 21-year-old woman who was subject to good behaviour obligations has been charged after she allegedly bit and kicked security staff while she was being removed from a nightclub on Friday night. About midnight, the woman was in a licensed venue on London Circuit when staff refused to serve her more alcohol and told her to leave the premises. She allegedly refused and was escorted from the building by security, then while outside, allegedly kicked and bit a security guard on the arm. She faced court, charged with assault, remaining in the vicinity of a premise, and abusing staff after refusal to supply liquor. In other news, changes to the National Disability Insurance Scheme under the recent federal budget have raised concerns from both sides of politics. Carolee Katsimbanis explains.
21: Labor's contentious overhaul of the $56 billion NDIS is hitting early roadblocks. SMH The Age says the coalition is threatening to withhold its support while states push for more detail, and those with disabilities warn major changes are being rushed through without safeguards. State and territory ministers also want more information about the impact on their services under plans to begin removing up to 300,000 people in the next 18 months.
20: And a local soccer club is blown away by the community's response after they got broken into last week. The Western Molonglo Football Club last Monday was ransacked of canteen items and other club equipment. Vice President Richard Jarland says it's heartwarming seeing the support.
22: We've had offers of help and assistance all over the shop, as well as individuals are offering sums of cash as well as some other sponsorship that's been going on.
19: The latest finance report.
20: The Dow Jones is up 294 points this morning at 50,579. Gold is selling at $4,505 US an ounce, and one Australian dollar is buying 71.28 US cents.
19: Sports update.
20: Collingwood legend Scott Pendlebury officially claimed the AFL title of the most matches ever played in a win over West Coast last night. More than 90,000 fans packed in to watch the history-making match, with Pendlebury confirming he's got more left in the tank and his 433rd game won't be his last.
23: I nearly got a bit emotional running up the race, just seeing every face that I've crossed paths with since 2006 to today, and you know, my kids and my family. It was really special for me.
20: The Sydney Swans have been knocked off top spot of the AFL ladder, falling to the Cats 107-80. And in the NRL, the Dragons remain winless in 2026, going down to the Warriors 30-12. It's their 15th consecutive defeat, dating back to last season. In yesterday's other match, Manly beat the Titans 12-10. That's the latest from the Capital Radio Newsroom.
19: 2CC weather. Alexander Watson Insulation. Canberra's cold. Your house doesn't have to be.
20: Possible chance of showers today, less likely in the afternoon, top of 18. Chance of morning fog tomorrow, possible shower in the evening, max of 19. Rain predicted for Tuesday, at least 10 mils and a high of 17 degrees, then a medium chance of showers on Wednesday, a top of 19. Right now it's 11 in Franklin, 11 in Manuka and 11 degrees in Woden.
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5: It's 24 to 8 and a fairly mild 11 degrees in town at the moment. Heading for 18 today, and we could get some rain and a fairly rainy week ahead by the looks of it. Well, showers here and there, but a little bit of a deluge on Tuesday, so they tell us. G'day, Lynn.
6: Oh, good morning, you too.
5: How are you?
6: So far, so good, Rod. What about you?
5: Excellent. Excellent.
6: Good.
5: I'm sure I'll get over it, but yeah.
6: Good. Good. All right. Now, I have to tell you about next Saturday, the 30th of May. We're having our daily dig.
5: Oh, yeah.
6: Divide and store to be held at our demonstration garden at Bruce.
5: Right.
6: And that'll be from 10 o'clock. It's actually our working bee, so we'd like our workers to be there about 9:30 to do a little bit of light weeding and things and tidying up. So Graham will be in full socks light, and then we'll be having a barbecue and a cup of tea and something nice to eat afterwards, so everyone's welcome.
5: Great. Speaking of dahlias...
6: Yes.
5: Question that came from the lady, from Anna, is she said, did you say last week that John is just waiting for a frost before he attacks the dahlias?
6: Yes.
5: Okay. So you've got to wait for that frost.
6: Yes. Yes, you've got to wait for the frost so they die down a little bit.
5: Yeah, that's what you thought you said. And
6: yes.
5: Yeah, she just we just needed to clarify that.
6: Yeah, but what I'll do, Rod, I'll get John to ring Anna just to clarify that.
5: The silly woman asked me, I mean, as if I'm going to know, you know. Yeah. I said, ring John. She said, they should talk.
6: Yeah, no, I'll get John to give her a ring and just check how she's going. But I do know they're waiting for the frost, so then they're cut back. Ours are still really green. We've got flowers on them still, but you wouldn't pick them because they're shocking. But they've still got flowers on them, so it's because it's so mild.
7: It is so mild.
5: It's going to stay that way this week too.
6: Yes. Mm. So usually by now we've had a few good frosts.
5: We had a mild one about a week or so ago, very mild.
6: But
5: it was only patchy, very patchy.
6: Yeah, you need a good frost.
5: Mm-hmm.
6: So that's what's happening. So John's waiting for that. In the meantime, there's the weeds that never stop.
7: They don't, do they? They just, fluctuate.
6: Yeah, they don't. They don't.
5: What is it, Pauline says? The weed is just a plant, a good plant in the wrong place.
6: Yes, that's what she says.
5: That's it.
7: And Mother Nature doesn't like bare earth either, so better a weed than nothing at all.
6: Yes, but then we cover it with mulch.
7: Yes. Yes, we do.
6: Then we do. So that's what's happening in our little loft. They've cleaned up all the old dahlia tubers that were scattered around. Graham started to take a few cuttings, and they're in the hothouse in the special little duvaraki thing. That mists and things, so he's got a few cuttings growing for this year.
5: Yeah, but you've got a real greenhouse, haven't you? A real climate controlled one.
6: Yeah, glass house.
5: Yes.
6: And a special little thing that mists and waters and, you know, all the gear, no idea. That's John.
7: I don't know about no idea. I mean, he knows what he's doing.
6: Well, kind of.
5: Of course you do. You've been doing it for years. You know exactly what you're doing.
6: So, well, Graham knows what he's doing, so that's That's all right.
5: Mm-hmm.
6: So I was just asking Jackie, who's that Cecil?
5: Oh, Tony. Do you want to say good day to him?
6: No, thank you. I'd be too scared.
5: Go on.
6: No, thank you. I'd be too scared.
8: No. I'm a very pleasant chap. I might be an area, but, you know, I'm pretty harmless. And I know nothing about gardening, just by the way.
5: That shows.
6: That was quite obvious, yeah.
5: Okay, I'll leave you. I'll come back to you in a sec, Tony. Keep going. Keep going, Lynn.
6: I think I finished after that.
7: She's lost for words.
6: Was he hiding under the desk?
5: No. He had one more question for Tracy, and I said, look, we'll get back to you after 7:30, so we did. And he just happened to be on the other line, so I thought you could say good day to him.
6: Oh, gosh.
5: You probably made his day.
6: I was going to say you've made my day.
5: No, you probably made his more like it. Okay.
6: Oh, gosh. All right, well, I don't think we'll send Sue Smith to make him a new member.
5: Sorry?
6: I don't think we'll send Sue Smith out to catch him to make him a new member.
5: No, could be a mixed bag.
6: All right. Only joking.
5: All right. Thanks,
6: Lynn. All right. Well, that's all. Now, Trace, this is your last time?
7: It is.
5: For a little while?
7: Yeah.
5: Until the lady goes gallivanting again?
7: Yeah, I'm back in July. So, yes.
6: Well done.
7: Thank you.
6: You've done very well.
7: Thank you. I've enjoyed myself immensely. Thanks.
6: And you're glad to be sleeping in next weekend.
7: Yes. It just happened to coincide with a long weekend. So thanks, Pauline. That was perfect.
5: Gosh. Next Lovely. Weekend's a long
6: All
5: weekend?
6: Right.
7: Yes.
5: Okay.
6: Gosh, God.
5: I didn't know. No.
6: All right. Goodbye, you two.
5: Thanks,
7: See
5: Lynn.
7: You.
5: Thanks, Lynn. All right, Tony, let's finish off with you before we go to the break. You had a question, one more question for Tracy. And we like to oblige.
8: And Tracy's only stopping working there because she wants to run away from you.
5: Right? Oh, look,
7: that's not true.
5: There's an element of truth in that, I can tell you.
8: Just imagine two rods. No, let's not go AI, please.
5: Well, two rods make a rood. in the old measurement.
8: That sounds like an old
5: No,
8: Celtic
5: you look it up. No,
8: something.
5: You look it up. You know how you used to have fathoms and chains and all this sort of thing? You used to have, you used to have rods. And two rods made a rood.
8: But what's a rood?
5: Me.
8: Oh, God. You are lateral. You're more lateral than me, sir. No, that Sue Smith sounds like a character.
5: She is. She's very nice. She's lovely.
8: Yeah.
5: Yeah, you better get to your question.
8: Main point.
5: Yep.
8: Indeed.
5: Yes.
8: We don't want to go to 10 o'clock with me yakking. Now, that range of, your really lovely herbs that you mentioned, just in terms of exposure to sun and the other elements, do you have to shuffle them around fairly regularly, or do they like sun, for example? Or
7: they do. They enjoy, let's say, 4 hours of direct sunlight or more in winter, especially.
8: Nice. Okay.
7: So a nice sunny spot.
8: Right, and do they enjoy rain as well? Most of them.
7: They do. They love some rain. From the sky? Yeah, rain really does help plants.
8: Oh, funny about that.
7: More than that stuff from the taps, yeah.
8: Yeah. One last question.
5: Yep.
8: To Rodney. Rod, do you perhaps grow zucchinis?
5: Because
8: I love zucchinis, and I might put some in the backyard because they're just prolific. Once
5: they're great. They are great.
8: And you can stuff them.
5: Yeah, that's right. You can stuff them. You can make all sorts of things from them. You can make
8: soup.
5: That's beautiful. Well, we're still eating zucchini soup, and also you can make slice.
8: Yes, yes. Boy, my mum used to make a beautiful zucchini slice. But I might ring up Rod's catering firm and order a few zucchini slices that'll last me a couple of months. Is that all right?
5: Look, not a problem. You just have to wait until about this time next year.
8: I'm not patient. Cecil's patient, mate.
5: If you're going to plant them, seriously, Tony, going to plant them, what's the best time around about September, October?
7: Similar to tomatoes, but if you plant them then, you'd have to cover them if we have a frost.
5: Yeah, that's true.
7: The only thing.
8: And the planting is via a seed, I presume, rather than a...
5: Better.
8: Cutting better, did you say?
5: Well, look, I'll defer to the horticulturalist because I'm only going what I do. I just put them in In seed, I put the seed
7: yeah,
5: in.
7: Yeah, they grow well from seed. Yeah. Just got to watch them when they're first germinating from snails and slugs and things. But you can put seedlings in as well if that's your jam.
8: Are there any predators of herbs? Like, we've got a lot of crows and galahs and stuff in our vicinity. Do they sort of pick and whatever? And there's every now and again a rodent will pop its ugly little head up.
7: They do, don't they? Generally, I haven't noticed them on herbs. The good thing about herbs is they're quite pungent and have strong flavours. Yes. And that in itself is often a deterrent to some pests. So hopefully they'll be okay.
8: Speaking of pungent,
5: Make it quick.
8: No, there's lemongrass grow okay in Canberra?
7: It does. Needs a protected position in winter, though. So it gets knocked back a bit. So it needs to go somewhere more protected, nice courtyard with a good-sized eave or a very bright spot indoors for the winter.
8: Okay, indoors.
7: But, you can definitely grow it. Just got to watch it
8: excellent.
7: In winter.
8: Yep, I will.
5: All right, Tony.
8: Your information and counsel has been wonderful. I thank you both.
7: Thank you for your questions.
8: Oh, that's okay. I better consult the Canberra Gardener, which I won off Pauline in about 2017, but I filed it in a place where I would never forget it, but I can't find it.
5: We'll leave you to find it and move on. The Garden Guru is brought to you by Corkle Brothers and Tony of Belconnen. It's 30 minutes away from 8 o'clock. Good on you, Tony. We'll talk next week, I'm sure. In the meantime, we'll take a break and then we'll come back and have a chat to Kiralee Cameron, who's with the Yarralumla Nursery. We're going to talk about biological stuff, bugs eating bugs, I believe,
7: yes,
5: something like that.
7: Yes, that's exactly what it's about.
5: And we shall do that next.
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1: It's 10 to 8 and great to have your company. We'd love to hear from you this morning between now and 9 o'clock on 6255 1206. 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
2: Next week, yes.
1: Next Sunday, the 30th. Would be 30th, yes.
2: Sounds like what it would be next Sunday to me.
1: It'll do. We'll go with that. We're playing a lot of catch-up this morning, so we'll go back to Linda Beveridge because we had to not so much cut her short, but we usually allow her an hour, but she wanted 2 hours this morning.
2: Don't listen to him.
1: Okay, where did we leave off, Linda?
3: We were starting to talk about walking in the nature reserve, and I was saying that going along the Forest Loop Trail, which is a very nice trail, but it is rough, uneven ground with several sets of steps and there's some steep sections. But what I really like about it is that there's got some of the winter flowers coming on. So you've got the Monotoca scoparia, which is also the prickly broom heath, and it's got tiny creamy white flowers which are sweetly fragrant. And the flowers are tiny bell-shaped flowers close on the stem. And then the Hakea decurrens is uncurling. So it's the bushy needlewood, mm-hmm. Very spiky foliage, but it has white flowers with a pink tinge. And the flowers are also close to the stem on that shrub. And I think one of the things I like to see after there's been a little bit of rain is that the Calanthes ostra tenophilia is
2: That's a big word.
1: Can you spell that out in the NATO language?
3: Yeah, locally known as the rock fern. Now, it is a cute fern where when it's a bit dry, it curls up and looks just like a brown stub, to a small stub. But then when the rain comes, it uncurls and comes out with its beautiful green fronds that are sort of about, I don't know, 10 or 12 centimetres long. And it's really lovely to see, but it's one of those small ferns that is not shouting at you. If you're looking closely along the where there are cracked rocks and so on, it's good to see that. It's very pretty. And of course, there's the Melicris ursulatus, also known as the urn heath. It also has creamy white flowers. And when they're buds, they've got a rose pink tinge, it's a very nice small heath shrub, which is probably about shin height. So it's not very tall at all, but it has these really tight tubular flowers, which are very attractive as well. And I think they also have a gentle perfume when they open out.
2: So there's a lot to see at the moment.
1: You had a question.
3: Well, that's right. Yeah.
1: Actually, Tracy had a question for you.
2: Are any areas of the Black Mountain Reserve okay for people with dogs?
3: No.
2: Okay, that's a resounding
1: no. Why the hesitation?
2: I suspected, yeah.
3: Yeah, the Black Mountain Nature Reserve, because it has so many species, it's a very special place.
2: Yes.
3: But a lot of those species are rare plants. And it also has wildlife on it, like the swamp wallabies and the kangaroos and so on. And so it was decided that the dogs are not allowed on Black Mountain. But they are allowed on a lead in the Aranda bushland.
2: Okay.
3: And they're also allowed on the Black Mountain Nature Reserve. And I think that might also be they're allowed on lead.
2: Okay.
3: The peninsula, the Black Mountain Peninsula.
2: Well, that's good to know.
3: Yeah, and they're allowed on lead on Mount Ainslie as well, although that's probably a bit further away for walking than the people who live close to Black Mountain.
2: Yeah.
1: Now, do you need to make any bookings for the walks you're talking about? The things.
3: Oh, yes. Well, if you with the Frog Watch, it's a good idea to make a booking, and that's by sending an email to Friends of Black Mountain, you know, that big long word, @gmail.com. And then the monthly weeding work party, if you could, that's on the 6th of June from 9 till 12, and we're meeting

0: at Caswell Drive on the mountain side of Caswell Drive. And the booking for that is if you go into Try Booking and use the code DIFKV.
1: I've got it written down here.
0: Foxtrot, good on you. Kilo and Victor.
1: Yeah, that's Delta India Foxtrot Kilo Victor.
0: Yes, that's right.
1: I'm so proud of you.
0: So with the Foxtrot there, you could be dancing all day.
1: Yeah, you'd lose a few kilos and you'd have victory at the end of it.
0: Well, this is it.
1: All right. That's it.
0: Lovely. Well, thank you very much, and it's lovely to talk with you. And thank you very much, Tracy, for being on the show. And, yeah, we look forward to coming back in July, did you say?
2: Yeah, yes. Thank you. Thanks for listening
1: what
2: to me and
1: July?
2: Contributing. What? I think it's the first 2 weeks of July.
1: Okay, I'll be
2: here. Yeah.
1: I'm going away on the 20th of July.
2: Oh, okay.
0: 20th. Oh, where are you heading off to?
1: I'm not telling you.
0: Oh, all right.
1: But can I say bonjour? Bonjour.
0: Bonjour.
1: Vino.
0: Okay.
1: Vino.
0: Bon voyage.
1: Champagne.
0: Good, good. Sounds great.
1: Yeah, looking forward to it very much.
0: Yes. So we'll look forward to being in touch, yeah.
1: All right, Linda, we will be in touch well before then and look forward to that very much.
0: Yeah, good, okay. Thank you.
1: Linda Bye-bye. Beveridge, the convener of Friends of Black Mountain. Now, just to clarify something, we said we'd be talking to Kiralee in that quarter hour, but a little bit of a confusion with the booking, and we'll be talking to Kiralee after the 8 o'clock news
2: this morning. Yes, so still happening soon.
1: Yes, any resemblance to this in a normal program this morning is purely coincidental. It really is. But I like it when we're flexible. See, we're flexible.
2: Absolutely. You've got to be on radio. I'm glad I don't have to operate any of the buttons and levers. Thank you very much.
1: Yeah, one of these days I'll work out what they all do.
2: Yeah.
1: Yes. Okay, we've got the news coming up, news, weather and sport with James Wybrow coming up in about 3 minutes. Then we're into the second hour of The Garden Guru, 6255 1207, our telephone number. We'd love to hear from you in the next hour. Don't go away.
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8: A max of 18 degrees in Canberra, medium chance of showers. From the Capital Radio Newsroom, good morning. I'm James Wybrow. One of the women in the next cohort of so-called ISIS brides is believed to have fled a Syrian refugee camp to return home to Australia, despite being handed a temporary exclusion order. Carolee Katsimbanis explains.
9: The woman's family had hoped the government would change its mind and place her under a terrorism control order or electronic surveillance. She has a child, but under the order, the woman maintains her Australian citizenship, so she's not rendered stateless, but is effectively placed in limbo. The woman now either stays in Syria with her child, who is also an Australian citizen, or she sends the child with the rest of the group, which is expected to land in Melbourne and Sydney this coming week.
8: Meanwhile, a royal commission will tomorrow grill spy bosses over lapses that allowed two alleged terrorists to slip through the cracks before the Bondi tragedy. New revelations show ASIO travel alerts failed to monitor the suspects' final destinations, while counter-terrorism funding across intelligence agencies was slashed by 4% leading up to the attack. Overseas rescuers are racing to find the final two missing miners after China's deadliest mining accident in recent years. Authorities revealed that the Lishanyu coal mine had previously been flagged by national safety regulators as a high-risk facility prone to dangerous gas build-ups. Closer to home, an ACT independent senator has questioned if the federal government has a logical plan for the future of science and innovation. David Pocock released a statement following the news that 92 positions at CSIRO would be cut, despite funding in last week's budget. Senator Pocock said that the jobs being cut from the Environment Research Unit is a hugely disproportionary hit relative to the cuts being made to CSIRO staff.
10: We saw big cuts under the Abbott government, but we've now seen more job losses under the Albanese government than under the Abbott government. And I just think this is so tragically short-sighted when you actually look at the big challenges we're facing as a country and the amazing work that the CSIRO does in actually helping us deal with them and, you know, develop products that then become part of the economy of the future.
8: And it's not too late to attend the final day of Craft Alive at Epic. The four-day event wraps up this afternoon, but it's still featuring classes, displays and items for purchase. Craft Alive event manager Sally Taylor says you can buy tickets at the door.
11: When you walk in the door, it's just an amazing buzz. And you know, that buzz actually started on the first day. 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
8: Unleaded is $1.87 at the BP in Nichols, it's $1.83 at the Shell in Curtin, and $1.78 at Costco.
12: Sports update.
8: The Dragons remain winless after 12 rounds of NRL action, falling to the Warriors 30 points to 20 at Jubilee Park. It makes it 15 losses in a row for the Red V when counting matches from last season. Interim coach Dean Young says they failed to capitalise on a strong set of opening plays.
13: We started the game pretty good. We went 6 from 6 and started well. From that point, I think we're at 61% after that. That's nearly mission impossible against the side that's come second.
8: In last night's other clash, the Sea Eagles pipped the Titans 12 points to 10. And in soccer, Auckland FC are A-League men's champions, making history with a 1-0 triumph over Sydney FC to become the first New Zealand side to win a title. And Hull have defeated Middlesbrough 1-0 in the Championship playoff final to book their spot in the Premier League next season. That's the latest from the Capital Radio newsroom.
14: 2CC weather. Alexander Watson Insulation. Canberra's cold. Your house doesn't have to be.
8: Possible chance of showers today, less likely in the afternoon, top of 18. Chance of morning fog tomorrow, possible shower in the evening, max of 19. Rain predicted for Tuesday, at least 10 mils and a high of 17 degrees, then a medium chance of showers on Wednesday, a top of 19. Right now it's 11 in Crace, 11 in Dixon and 12 degrees in Canberra.
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0: Just passing 6 minutes past eight, and we're into the second hour of the Garden Gurus on this Sunday morning, the 24th of May. We had a pretty busy first hour, Trace, so we'll...
1: It was all happening.
0: Yeah, it was
1: Keep
0: a
1: it
0: bit.
1: Up.
0: It was a bit. Yeah, let's do it all again for the next hour. 6255-1206, the telephone number. And if you'd like to send something to our website, a photo or whatever, you can do so to the website, 2cc.net.au, and click on the feedback icon and the rest, it'll take care of us. It'll take care of itself. Because we don't, but we will. Yeah. Okay, we need some calls, 6255-1206, because we need to put people into the draw for the $50
1: yes.
0: gift voucher. You can do that.
1: The $50 Core Kill voucher. And also you could go into the draw for the monthly $100 Green Gold nursery.
0: Green Gold nursery yes. out there at Federation Square. That'll be drawn this time or a little after this time next Sunday, just before 9 o'clock next Sunday morning. Okay.
1: When Pauline is back.
0: When Pauline will be back. Yeah, I like working with you because you show me respect. Which is truly deserving, and which I never get from Pauline.
1: Oh, dear.
0: No, she treats me like trash.
1: She gives what she gets?
0: No.
1: Do you think?
0: No, she gives better than she gets.
1: good on her.
0: Yeah, okay. Yep. We've got a call coming in, but just to remind you, we will be talking to Kiralee Cameron after the break. Kiralee is from the Yarra Alumna Nursery and she's going to be talking about bugs. Is that right?
1: Yes.
0: That sums it up.
1: Good bugs.
0: In the meantime.
1: Eating bad bugs.
0: Okay. In the meantime, Monica is at Jarrabombra. Hi, Monica.
2: Good morning to you both. Tracy, I've got quite a big garden and I've got lots and lots of leaves because I've got big pistachio trees everywhere. Now, I've been raking them up. I can't put any more into an area that I've got
1: yep.
2: to put my mulch in. Now, I've been putting it around my, because I've got my garden, all my nature strip. Can I just keep putting it all in around my native plant?
1: That should be okay. So pistachio leaves are quite small, which is good. Bigger leaves, you may have each issue with it affecting rain and things getting in and are breaking down. But some around native plants will be okay. It's just avoiding, like with any plant, having the leaves hard up against the stems because it can be a place for disease to flourish. So, but otherwise, that should be fine as long as it's not, a foot deep or something. Some mulch.
2: How thick should I put it?
1: So a mulch, generally, at this time of year, you'd have it a bit on the finer size. So I wouldn't have it any more than 5 centimetres in okay. depth and just, avoiding plant stems.
2: Because I do have, my husband bought me years ago, a leaf mulcher.
1: Yes.
2: And I've been putting them all up onto the lawn and mulching them all up. So they are quite small.
1: Yes.
2: But I just haven't got anywhere else to put them now besides letting them go down the water drain.
1: No, I definitely don't want that.
2: I don't want that. So I thought, if I can put them all up around my nature strip on the around my native plants would be great.
1: Yes.
0: Monica, you don't have a compost bin?
2: I have it. My garden's fairly organised. I don't have a compost bin, but I have because all my beds are raised, I've got big brick walls. But I've got two big areas that I just keep digging in lots of
0: that's good.
2: Mulch
0: yeah.
2: and stuff. So it's like
0: that
2: a
0: works.
2: Compost bin, but it's a garden. But it's now getting so high that I can't put any more on it.
1: Oh, you'd be having nightmares about leaves getting into your house at night when you're trying to sleep.
2: Oh, leaves. Well, I've got, 5, 6 great big pistachio trees.
1: That's a lot of leaves.
2: Uh-huh. It's a lot of leaves.
1: Well, kudos to you for processing them all. That's great.
0: Yeah, the mulches are great, aren't they?
1: Yeah.
2: Oh,
0: I've got a big one. I can put twigs and branches and God knows what through.
2: No, this one's this one is what I've got. No, I don't have a mulcher. This is like a vacuum cleaner that walks.
0: Oh, yes, I know the one. Yeah.
2: And you I just put all my leaves there and then I can just walk over. It takes me ages. It takes ages to do it, but it really cuts them up really fine.
0: Yes, and it's great. They just break down so quickly when you put them wherever you need to put them.
2: Yep, excellent.
0: Okay. Good on you.
2: All right, with you. Have a great day and I hope we get some rain.
0: You will. Yes. You will, if not today, certainly I reckon tomorrow and certainly on Tuesday.
2: We desperately need it.
0: Good on you, Monica.
2: Okay, thank you.
1: Have a good one.
0: Take care. Bye. Heidi, good morning.
3: Good morning, Rod. Hello, Tracy.
1: How are you today?
3: I'm really good. And, Tracy, I've got a question. Every for the last few years, I seem to have a lot of aphids in the new leaves that have formed on the plum tree, and the leaves curl up so the aphids are inside and I can't spray. And also the problem is that the leaves come after or start to grow after the blossoms have opened up, so I don't want to spray them anyway because of the bees.
1: Yes.
3: So how can I... What I don't know is the cycle of what an aphid is. Do the aphids already have eggs on the branches before buds swell and everything?
1: Yeah, so aphids are pretty prolific. They don't like the dead of winter, which is great. It helps to slow them down a bit. But they do have a lot going on most of the time. So there's always new aphids coming along at various stages. So they are a little bit prolific, to say the least. But with a plum tree, if you don't already, do a winter spray with lime sulphur. And you could also do a winter spray with like an eco oil or a white oil or similar something, just to get any overwintering aphids that are lingering around the place. Yes.
0: How about neem oil?
1: Yes, neem oil as well is excellent. So, yeah, you could do a bit of a late spray with those when they've lost a lot of their leaves, just to make sure you're getting on top of them. It is hard with the foraging bees to control the aphids as well as, keep the bees happy. But we are actually talking to a lady about attracting biological insects into the garden, so things like your lady beetles and stuff. So they can help munch on a few aphids if you've got a relatively organic soil and garden, sorry. So, yeah, otherwise, yeah, it is a bit harder. There's a product called Yates Success Ultra, which you could spray on the plant early in the growing season, but you have to apply it when bees aren't foraging. It is otherwise an okay product in that regard, and it's systemic. So it will travel throughout the plant's system as opposed to a contact spray.
3: I'd like to ask, what's the difference between eco oil and neem oil?
1: So basically they've got two different active ingredients, but they treat a lot of the similar pests. So the neem oil is from a neem plant and eco oil is from a different plant. Not sure which one offhand, can't remember, but both great products, both organic. So if you're going to use something in your garden, that's something you would reach for before you reach for anything else.
3: Yeah, I usually do use eco oil, but I've heard neem oil mentioned a lot and I didn't know what the difference of the two were.
1: Yeah, so just where they come from, the plant they come from, but they do work by smothering bugs. Sorry. Yes.
3: That's great. I'll give it a go. I've not sprayed my plum tree during the winter season, so I'll give that a try this year.
1: Yeah, might help. Yes.
3: Yeah.
1: Yeah. And
3: it's just a nuisance.
1: Yes, of course. And obviously raking up any leaves that's dropped. Get rid of all the old leaves and put them in your green waste. So
3: lovely.
1: Yep.
3: Thank you so much.
1: You're welcome.
3: Have a lovely day.
0: You too, Heidi. Thank you so much for your call. It's coming up to 16 minutes after 8. We shall take a break and then we shall finally talk to Kiralee Cameron from Yarralumba Nursery. Don't go away. Hit the button, Rod.
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2: It's 19 minutes past 8. Kiralee Cameron is with the Yarralumla Nursery, and she joins us on the line now as our guest. Good morning, Kiralee.
3: Good morning.
2: Thank you so much for getting up for us. Yes. I won't tell the story, it's all right. But our gratitude is unbound.
4: It absolutely is, much appreciated. We were just wondering, what are biological controls and what are some of the ways that they work?
3: Yeah, so biological controls falls under an IPM program, which is an integrated pest management program.
4: Yes.
3: It's the use of beneficial insects to prey on pests rather than chemicals. At the nursery, we use various insects to do this so that we don't have to use chemicals, which is great. I will say that chemicals are still necessary as a last resort, but it's a fun little way that we can get around it.
2: So as Tracy said earlier, it's bugs eating bugs.
3: Yeah, pretty much. Good bugs eating the bad bugs.
4: Yeah, like essentially.
3: A really good example that we have is ladybirds.
4: Yes.
3: They eat aphids. And they can eat up to 75 aphids a day, which is pretty cool.
4: That's outrageous, isn't it?
3: Yeah. So they're definitely one of the good ones. So keep them around.
4: Yeah, definitely. And it's probably worth people looking up the various stages of an aphid as it's developing so that you don't confuse it.
3: Yeah, because the nymphs look like little aliens. They don't look like a good bug, but they're definitely a good bug. So definitely worth that.
4: Yeah. So what are some of the advantages of using these pests in a garden or a nursery situation?
3: So basically sustainability is a big one for that. The use of chemicals is obviously very bad. We know how bad that is for the environment. But also chemicals are pretty bad. You can kill the bad bugs, but you also kill the good bugs. So using beneficials only targets the bad bugs.
4: Yeah, that's very true.
3: Yeah. And costs associated with chemicals is crazy.
4: Definitely.
3: Buying beneficials is surprisingly cheap, considering, especially in the long run. So.
4: Quite economical. And like you said, I guess it's a bit like having antibiotics. Sometimes it's necessary, but you need to weigh it up because it does kill everything.
3: Yeah, and it's a last resort for chemicals, but it is necessary.
4: Yeah, of course. Yeah, definitely. And that's, I guess, monitoring would be an important part of that.
3: Yeah. So there's heaps of, as a part of a full IPM program, there's plenty of other steps in there, which include monitoring and prevention and physical things you can do to stop pests and whatnot.
4: Yeah, definitely. So that leads me on to my next question. Do you have any tips for people who want to make their gardens more attractive to beneficial insects?
3: Yeah, so colourful flowering plants are really good attractors for beneficials. Pollen in flowers is an alternative source of food for many beneficial insects. So as it's starting to get colder now, the bad bugs are starting to disappear, but the ladybirds still eat pollen. So colourful plants and banker plants is a thing that's used. So it's a specific plant species that you might choose that attracts the bad bugs to it. But then use that as a plant that you can release good bugs on.
4: So that's very clever.
3: A plant out the back that might cop a bit of damage, but it's a good thing overall.
4: Yeah, that's a great idea. Because you can also use plants as a decoy. So same sort of thing. It attracts the pests yep. onto it so that they're not on desired plants. So that's yep. a win-win there.
3: Yeah.
4: Do you have any interesting or weird bug facts that you could share with us?
3: I do. there is one species that we use in the nursery. It's called a green lacewing. It eats aphids in its nymph stage, and it's this stage of its life cycle is called a junk bug.
4: Oh,
3: it's called a junk bug because they, once they eat their aphid, they stick the body of the aphid on their back, and it's used as protection and camouflage.
4: Wow,
3: from other bugs, and it kind of looks like it's just got heaps of fluff stuck on its back. It's really worth googling. The pictures of them, and they look kind of funny.
4: Yeah, that's just showing off. That's just showing all the other bugs how good they are and just, leave it to them. Yeah, that's crazy. So do you have any suggestions for listeners who would like to learn more about biological control methods or where you might be able to look to get these bugs?
3: Yeah, definitely start at looking at what is getting around in your gardens. At the moment, I'm sure you'll probably see some ladybugs, but there's definitely always other stuff getting around. There's two websites that I would recommend for IDing them.
4: Okay.
3: Biological Services.
4: Yeah.
3: They have really good information, as well as Bugs for Bugs.
4: Excellent. I've heard of that one, yeah.
3: Yeah. So they're two websites so you can actually purchase beneficials as well, but they have really good, accurate information where you can ID and find out what you need to purchase to get rid of these bad bugs. And they're relatively cheap, so it's
4: That's interesting to learn. And I think sometimes people use them for indoor plants too, don't they?
3: Yeah. There's like fungus gnats are a bad one for indoor plants. You can definitely buy predatory mites. I think they are for those.
4: So, it's a really interesting field and I'm glad it's getting more impetus as a part of, like you said, the integrated pest management approach. So that's great.
3: Yeah.
4: Thanks so much for joining us. That was really disgusting and interesting.
3: We're good.
4: Yesterday we were learning about...
2: That's a mixed review, isn't it?
4: ...carnivorous plants. So, you know, it makes sense that we've got bugs eating bugs today. So thank you.
3: Perfect. You're welcome.
2: Thank you so much, Kiralee. Kiralee Cameron from the Yarralumna Nursery. Now, we've got Daryl on the line. Daryl, I'll take you now, but I think we might have to deal with you after the news. Are you there?
5: Yeah, I'm here.
2: Okay. Are you able to hang on till after the news?
5: Yeah, that'll be all right.
2: Okay. I'll pass you back to Jackie because you want to talk about aphids and some advice on that. So that I don't think we'll get that into 7 seconds, which is all we got left before I go to the break. Good on you, mate. Thanks very much. And we will be back after that, 27 past.
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16: A max of 18 degrees in Canberra, medium chance of showers. From the Capital Radio Newsroom, good morning, I'm James Wybrow. One of the women in the next cohort of so-called ISIS brides is believed to have fled a Syrian refugee camp to return home to Australia, despite being handed a temporary exclusion order. Carolee Katsimbanis explains.
17: The woman's family had hoped the government would change its mind and place her under a terrorism control order or electronic surveillance. She has a child, but under the order, the woman maintains her Australian citizenship, so she's not rendered stateless, but is effectively placed in limbo. The woman now either stays in Syria with her child, who is also an Australian citizen, or she sends the child with the rest of the group, which is expected to land in Melbourne and Sydney this coming week.
16: Meanwhile, a royal commission will tomorrow grill spy bosses over lapses that allowed two alleged terrorists to slip through the cracks before the Bondi tragedy. New revelations show ASIO travel alerts failed to monitor the suspects' final destinations, while counter-terrorism funding across intelligence agencies was slashed by 4% leading up to the attack. Overseas rescuers are racing to find the final two missing miners after China's deadliest mining accident in recent years. Authorities revealed that Lishanyu coal mine had previously been flagged by national safety regulators as a high-risk facility prone to dangerous gas build-ups. Closer to home, an ACT independent senator has questioned if the federal government has a logical plan for the future of science and innovation. David Pocock released a statement following the news that 92 positions at CSIRO would be cut, despite funding in last week's budget. Senator Pocock said that the jobs being cut from the Environment Research Unit is a hugely disproportionate hit relative to the cuts being made to CSIRO staff.
18: We saw big cuts under the Abbott government, but we've now seen more job losses under the Albanese government than under the Abbott government. And I just think this is so tragically short-sighted when you actually look at the big challenges we're facing as a country and the amazing work that the CSIRO does in actually helping us deal with them and, you know, develop products that then become part of the economy of the future.
16: And it's not too late to attend the final day of Craft Alive at Epic. The four-day event wraps up this afternoon, but it's still featuring classes, displays and items for purchase. Craft Alive event manager Sally Taylor says you can buy tickets at the door.
19: When you walk in the door, it is it's just an amazing, amazing buzz. And you know, that buzz actually started on the first day.
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16: Unleaded is $1.87 at the BP and Nichols. It's $1.83 at the Shell and Curtin and $1.78 at Costco.
0: Sports update.
16: The Dragons remain winless after 12 rounds of NRL action, falling to the Warriors 30 points to 20 at Jubilee Park. It makes it 15 losses in a row for the Red V when counting matches from last season. Interim coach Dean Young says they failed to capitalise on a strong set of opening plays.
21: We started the game pretty good. We went 6 from 6 and started well. From that point, I think we're at 61% after that. That's nearly mission impossible against the side that's coming second.
16: In last night's other clash, the Seagulls pipped the Titans 12 points to 10. And in soccer, Auckland FC are A-League men's champions, making history with a 1-0 triumph over Sydney FC to become the first New Zealand side to win a title. And Hull have defeated Middlesbrough 1-0 in the Championship playoff final to book their spot in the Premier League next season. That's the latest from the Capital Radio newsroom.
22: 2CC weather. Alexander Watson Insulation. Canberra's cold. Your house doesn't have to be.
16: Possible chance of showers today, less likely in the afternoon, top of 18. Chance of morning fog tomorrow, possible shower in the evening, max of 19. Rain predicted for Tuesday, at least 10 mils and a high of 17 degrees, then a medium chance of showers on Wednesday, a top of 19. Right now it's 11 in Crace, 11 in Dixon and 12 degrees in Canberra.
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1: Okay, 24 minutes to nine as we go into the final half hour of the Garden Gurus program this morning for Corkhill Brothers. Now, Daryl has been hanging on forever. You there, Daryl?
2: Yeah, I'm still here.
1: Good on you, mate.
3: Thank
1: Tell
3: you.
1: Us, you hadn't gone to sleep on us. Tell us about your aphids and what problems you got.
2: Right, I've got about four trees, miniature trees out the front of the property, and they're very close together. And probably 6 years ago, I rang the Garden Gurus because they had a problem with one of the trees. On one of the branches, it had curly leaf, and I was advised it's probably my wife running around with zero on the roots, of killing the weeds around the tree. Well, it wasn't that at all. I threatened to cut her arms off.
3: Oh.
2: But anyway,
3: jeez, oh my goodness.
2: Yeah.
1: I've just got to put it, if any of this conversation is causing concern to you, the number to ring is.
2: Oh, yeah, okay.
1: You're right.
2: So anyway, I got some, I looked up what was going on, and what I found was it was called a plum aphid, which is different from a normal aphid. They look nothing like, well, they probably look the same under a microscope, but they're very, very small, and they cause the leaves to really wrinkle up like they've been struck with zero. And
3: yes.
2: And it knocks the tree right off, but it was only on one branch, right? Mm. So that's what made me think, well, it's not the zero, got to be something else. And so it was what was called a plum aphid, which is, and I say they are totally different from a normal aphid, because I have a vegetable garden as well, and you get the aphids there.
1: Yep.
2: I talked to one of my friends who was working at the Yarralumla nursery, and in fact I bought the trees from over at the commercial part of the Yarralumla nursery, and they said lime sulfur, try that. So I did, and that year knocked them rotten, absolutely knocked the bugs rotten.
1: Okay.
2: So I had a good year, and then there was a little bit of a comeback, and then I used a product called Rich Grow Bug Killer, and which is a systemic poison. But that completely eradicated the aphids, and this year I had a huge crop of plums.
3: Lovely. Yeah, I think, they can, trick you on a plum tree, those aphids, because it does look a bit like leaf curl, potentially fungal or a spray thing. It is in fact a bug, and like you mentioned, it's quite key to try and get on top of the wintering eggs of those aphids so that it's not going to affect the plant when it's coming into leaf the following spring. So thank you for sharing your story.
1: Yeah, it's a good news story, which
3: well, it's lucky for your wife.
1: Yes, well, you were talking metaphorically, of course.
3: Yes.
2: Yeah. But certainly the lime sulfur certainly knocks them around.
1: Mm, that's interesting.
2: And as I said, this year I had a massive crop of plums.
1: So how do you mix up the lime sulfur?
2: It's on the instructions. You just buy it from the nursery.
1: Oh, right. Okay.
2: Yeah. You know, 20 mils to a litre or whatever it is.
1: I'm with you.
2: But it's on the bottle.
1: Good one.
3: Yeah, don't get wear the drift. It's very stinky, that stuff, isn't it?
2: It is very stinky, yeah. And keep your, if it gets on you, it's really hard to get it off as well.
3: Yes, yes. So, any gardener would know. Yeah.
2: Yes. Yeah.
1: Thanks, Daryl.
2: Anyway, that was my story.
1: No, that's good. Good. Thanks for sharing it. We appreciate it.
2: All right, then. No problem.
1: Thanks, mate. You have a good one. Hi, Jeanette. How are you?
4: Hi. Too bad. Old. I was watching the garden show in the vision. We were staying.
1: Hang on, just a sec. Jeanette, hang up. We've got a really, really muddy line there, so I'll get Jackie to ring you straight back, and we'll see if we can get a better one, because it's a little bit non-broadcastable, quality-wise, that is. So we'll get straight back to her. In the meantime, we've got an SMS here. We've got a text. Good morning, Gurus. Tracy, last weekend I rang about my lemon tree with thorns. You advised me to cut the roots stock out. I've done this, and yes, they had no fruit or flowers. I applied your advice to my lime tree. They're looking very healthy. Thank you very much for your advice. That's from Irene at Queanbeyan.
3: Oh, great. Yes, I do remember that call. So basically with citrus plants, they're usually grafted, and they're grafted onto rootstock that can have thorns, and sometimes that rootstock pops up. So you've got to cut it off as soon as you see it so that it doesn't compete with the plant that you want, the top growth. Mm. So thanks for letting us know.
1: That's good
3: great.
1: One. Jeanette, we got you back?
4: Yeah.
1: That sounds okay. A bit better. Okay.
4: I was watching a garden television the other day, and they were saying to use forest mulch in your soil. Good.
1: We've got real problems with this line, Jeanette. I know we rang you because you were ringing before the news. Sorry to put you to this trouble, but could you give us a ring and see if we can... Because normally you come in quite often and normally your line is fine. So I don't know what's wrong with this one. So if you hang up and give us a ring back and we'll see how that sounds, because we'd like to persevere with this one. It's 18 minutes away from the news at 9 o'clock. And, of course, after 9, we've got the City News Sunday Roast through till 12, and a busy program we've got this morning. In fact, the whole morning's been busy.
3: It has. Let's hit the ground running, Rod.
1: Let's take a break and then come back and we'll see if we can get Jeanette back.
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1: Just passing a quarter to nine on this Sunday morning. Fairly mild morning, actually. It's around about the 12 degrees, hovering between 11 and 12, depending on where you are around town. Now, Jeanette, are you there?
4: Yes, I'm here. I'm watching the television about and what I'm reading. I've got a big frontage out the front of my house, and I have suicide cases, and I've had it for years. And this year was bad with all the deaths and everything. So I dug them all out, and I've got a hollows, dents, I call it, in the soul.
1: Okay, did you get the drift of that?
3: Sorry. You're having great troubles this morning.
1: We're hearing about every second word.
3: Yeah, did you used to have a lawn on your nature strip and you've removed that and now you have a hollow? What's that?
4: No.
3: Oh, no.
4: The top level of my garden, my house, to out towards nature strip. I've got a government footpath that goes through the top level. With one of those extension hoses, it's 30 metres, and through the weeds got there, and I had to dig them out, and I've put holes in. And when I walk and go over the trees, I can fall over.
3: Okay.
4: I went and bought all the potting mix and I put it in there, and I was hoping it to soften the soil around the seaside daisies underneath. And it's no good because on the program they said,
1: okay, we're struggling with this one. We really are struggling. But have you got the gist of it that we could talk about? Or
3: So you've put some seaside daisies in the potting mix in the holes you had. Is that right?
4: Yes. Yeah.
3: And then
4: you know, because they're up high and need really more deeper. When I heard about this forest mulch, I think I might have to get a top load of forest mulch. Does that get weeds?
3: So that could depend where you're getting it from and where it's sourced. Generally, it doesn't, no. It's screened and processed, and it's sitting in a big pile that gets really hot before you end up receiving it. So generally you won't get weed seeds in it. If you go to Cork Hills, they would have, a good forest litter there. So there's different grades of barks as well. So forest litter generally isn't as processed, and it can have some bigger pieces in it, but it comes from, a range of different green waste. But generally it doesn't have weed seeds in it from my experience.
4: Oh, that's good stuff, because they put some small...
1: Jeanette, we're going to have to leave it there because it really is a really, really bad line. I think there might be a problem with your phone because we've tried four different lines here. We've rung you, you've rung us, we've tried everything. We persevered, darling, we tried hard. We really did, but we'll have to leave it there because it's just not...
3: Yeah, I hope that was helpful, yes.
1: Yeah, okay. Well, we don't have a call there, so you wanted to talk about spring bulbs.
3: I did. So for people that haven't got their tulips and daffodils and other spring flowering bulbs in yet, you still...

0: matter, so a good quality compost or similar to mix in the existing soil, and you want it to be well draining as well. That's quite important. So when planting a spring bulb, it needs to go 2 times the depth of the height of the plant, pointy side up in the soil, and give it a good water in. You can water in with a seaweed extract or other kind of plant tonic based product. Once you've done that, don't water them again till they start to grow. Keep an eye out for slugs and snails. Sometimes they like that nice new soft growth, so be mindful of that. And while they're growing, every couple of weeks, give them a liquid fertiliser to keep the growth good, and something that has potassium in it to help with flowering. So they're the main things. You can plant them into pots as well. So as long as you've got them in that nice sunny spot, use a good quality potting mix as well. And you can actually put a larger flowers or flowering bulbs underneath in the pot, and then you put a bit more mix, and then you can put some of the smaller flowering spring bulbs on top of that, and then get that full look. So, okay. Yes.
1: Okay, question.
0: Yes.
1: We've got a Tahitian lime, which we've had for years with mixed results every year. We've tried a few things. Actually, it was totally dead, and then Pauline came and resurrected it for us. And it is sort of there. It lives outside, lives in a shaded spot outside, but we've brought it into the patio area undercover because of the cold weather and the pending frost,
0: yes,
1: I guess.
0: Yes, yes.
1: But I was looking at it the other day and I thought, we should be cutting that back and maybe giving it a bit of verve, a bit of, a bit of help with fertiliser.
0: Yep, yep.
1: Is it okay to start cutting it back now? It's got a couple of brown leaves on it, which, okay, just pluck them off. And,
0: yeah, yeah.
1: But it's starting to look a bit scraggly.
0: Yeah, that's kind of typical for citrus in Canberra, especially when it's starting to get cooler. Generally, if you can stand it, I'd avoid pruning off any of the branches yet until later in spring, just because it helps protect the plant from the frost, the really big ones. And the other thing with pruning, it can generate new growth, and that new growth would definitely be susceptible to the frost.
1: So just leave it, forget about
0: it? Yes, yes, forget about it for now.
1: I love you saying that. I don't have to do anything. It's good.
0: Yes.
1: That appeals.
0: Yes.
1: Okay, just finally, we've got a couple of minutes up our sleeve. Indoor plants, you've got the top 10 hints on looking after indoor plants.
0: Let's gallop through that. Okay, number one, don't overwater your plants. Indoor plants are a whole different beast. They're grown in a different environment and they tend to need watering a lot less often. So make sure you do the little finger check regularly. And if anything, water them less. They are more likely to die from water, too much water than not enough. Location and environment also dictate the watering frequency. So if you've got somewhere that's got artificial heating or cooling, or it's near a warmish window, that will dry the pot out sooner. So be mindful of that if you've got a plant collection. Another big one, when you go to pot up, don't overpot, a bit like orchids. Again, because they're not growing a lot, they don't have a pretty crazy root system. So when you pot them up, you don't want to make it a big step. Just make it a small step. So the next size up, no bigger. Don't over-fertilise either. So again, often you'll do half-strength fertiliser and then at the moment, even less because they're not actively growing. So be very careful of that. And another good tip for number 6, tidy up and prune as needed, especially vines. That helps to keep them a little bit bushier and tidier. So little and often. So use quality water, not too high in chlorine and other salts. So we're pretty lucky in Canberra in that regard. Water's good for most plants. If you're not sure, you can leave the water to sit in a watering can overnight to help that chlorine to dissipate. No prolonged direct sun for many indoor plants, so not right up against a window

0: especially in hotter weather. Winter's generally okay though. And then number nine, examine your plants regularly. Bugs can sneak up on you. Another good thing, if you're purchasing new indoor plants, put them somewhere separate for a while to make sure they're healthy and you're not introducing any bugs. And finally, research whether your plants are toxic to children or pets, and then house your plants accordingly or don't purchase them. One of the two. There you
1: okay.
0: go.
1: Do you time that out well?
0: Oh,
1: really,
0: that was
1: really well.
0: Luck.
1: Really,
0: absolute
1: really well.
0: Luck.
1: No, I was watching. I thought, oh, yeah, you've got just about a minute and a half to go, and you've finished up beautifully, which gives us just time enough to announce the winner of the $50 Corkhill Brothers Prize. First, we'll do that
0: yes.
1: first.
0: Yes, congratulations, Heidi.
1: Heidi.
0: Chatting to us about aphids on her plum tree and trying to get on top of those. So aphids were a hot topic today. Congratulations.
1: Yeah, indeed. Okay, $50. That's the Corkhill Brothers for Heidi. And Jackie will be ringing Heidi to let her know, because Jackie didn't even hear that because she's been too busy talking to Ian Meikle. And for the person to go in for the $100 gift voucher, which we'll be drawing about this time next week.
0: That's Monica from Jerobombra. She was talking to us about her copious leaves, autumn okay. leaves. For good processing. Luck. So congratulations. Good luck.
1: It's been an absolute pleasure working with you, Tracy. Look forward to working
0: Likewise.
1: With you again in July.
0: Yes. See you then.
1: You betcha. It's 3 minutes to nine. The news is next. Don't go away.
2: Smoking while pregnant can increase the risk of our kids being sick after they are born. 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
7: Top of 18 degrees in Canberra, possible shower. From the Capital Radio Newsroom, good morning, I'm James Wybrow. Overseas to start, the United States and Iran are reportedly closing in on a final peace agreement to permanently end the war in the Middle East. President Donald Trump confirmed negotiations have progressed significantly, though sources suggest finalizing the text hinges on securing unified support with Tehran's leadership. US Secretary of State Marco Rubio says America's demands must stand.
8: There is a chance that whether it's later today, tomorrow, in a couple days, we may have something to say. But this issue needs to be solved, as the president has said, one way or the other. Iran can never have a nuclear weapon. The straits need to be opened without tolls. These are the president's points consistently.
7: Back home, ACT police have charged a 21-year-old woman with assault after she bit and kicked a security guard on Friday night. The woman, who was subject to a good behaviour bond, was asked to leave a licensed venue on London Circuit after staff refused to serve her more alcohol. She allegedly refused and was escorted from the building by security before allegedly kicking a security guard and then biting him on the arm. Police arrived a short time later and placed the woman under arrest, charged with assault, remaining in the vicinity of a premise and abusing staff after refusal to supply liquor. In other news, the ACT's Property Council has welcomed the government's decision to back the missing middle housing reforms. The changes are set to reshape housing development in Canberra by allowing more homes to be built within established suburban areas. Executive Director Ashley Berry says the reforms represent a major step in the right direction.
9: But it's got the opportunity to really unlock housing across Canberra. So we're pretty excited for it. Obviously now it needs to go through the Assembly, and we're hoping that all the members of the Assembly get behind this, because it will be such a key contribution to unlocking all of the homes that we need here in Canberra in the right locations.
7: A local soccer club says it's been overwhelmed by community support after a break-in last week. The Western Molonglo Football Club was targeted last Monday with canteen supplies and other club equipment stolen during the incident. Vice President Richard Jarlin says they've even got support from the ACT Sports Minister.
10: It was a wonderful surprise. It really was. So, yes, they have kicked in the order of $3,000, which is, you know, a great kickoff for us to get ourselves back where we were last week, as it were. And, you know, that'll help with us, you know, creating some extra security around our canteen going forward.
7: And Pauline Hanson's revealed her party plans to contest every seat in the next federal election after an extraordinary opinion poll indicated One Nation would become the next federal opposition if the election were held today. The poll of more than 6,000 voters indicated One Nation Party would win 53 seats, Labor would win 76, the Liberals just 12 and the Nationals 0. The survey was carried out by Redbridge Group and Ascent Research in the first 2 weeks of May.
11: Sports update.
7: The Seagulls have held on in a water-soaked clash to beat the Titans 12 points to 10. It makes it Manly's third win in a row, their seventh of the season, holding firm in fourth spot on the ladder. Interim coach Kieran Foran says his boys showed their grit in the face of adversity.
12: Tonight was a little bit of a different game. Like I said, conditions, a lot of personnel missing. It made for, I guess, a tougher night when you consider all those things. But, yeah, just really pleased.
7: In last night's other clash, the Warriors knocked down the Dragons 30 points to 12, and the Swans have fallen to second on the AFL ladder after last night's loss to the Cats. That's the latest from the Capital Radio newsroom.
6: 2CC weather. Alexander Watson Insulation. Canberra's cold. Your house doesn't have to be.
7: Possible chance of showers today, less likely in the afternoon, top of 18. Chance of morning fog tomorrow, possible shower in the evening, max of 19. Rain predicted for Tuesday, at least 10 mils and a high of 17 degrees, then a medium chance of showers on Wednesday, a top of 19. Right now it's 13 in Nichols, 13 in Aranda and 13 degrees in Pialago.
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18: It's 6 minutes past nine. Good morning, if you're just joining us. Welcome along to the City News Sunday Roast. Ian Meikle, good morning to you.
19: Good morning, Rod Henshaw.
18: And how is your week? I've got obliged to ask.
19: I don't feel obliged.
18: Okay, well...
19: It was fine, but I just wanted to, as a news flash come in from, I'm sourcing the BBC here, that the FBI Director Kash Patel says the Secret Service is responding to shots fired near the White House.
18: Oh.
19: Footage shared by ABC News, that's the American ABC News correspondent,
18: yeah.
19: Selena Wang, showed her taking cover as a volley of bangs could be heard ringing out across the White House's North Lawn. It's currently unclear where the apparent shots originated from or if there's any ongoing threat.
18: Interesting.
19: Yeah, just this as we're going to air,
18: yeah,
19: that just
18: that's interesting,
19: in.
18: Yeah, thanks for that. Mm. Okay, well, I guess we'll get catch up with that in the news as it comes, as it happens.
19: By comparison, my week was sedate and orderly. How about yours?
18: Yeah, boring and uneventful as it should be.
19: Oh, excellent.
18: As I prefer it.
19: Well, a couple of happy guys we are.
18: No, actually, it was a mixed bag this week. It's been it's either been flat out or boring.
19: Yes.
18: Or boringly flat out, whichever way you look at it. It's, It's a funny time of year, this, isn't it?
19: What do you mean by that?
18: Oh, just, you know, weather-wise and all that. I've got an hour to spare. Do I go out in the garden? No, it's too damn cold now. I'll stay in. Maybe the sun's coming out. Oh, yes, it is, so I'll go out again.
19: You're like a weather thing, you know, little weathermen that pop out when it's sunny and then they pop in when it rains. You remember those weather vane things?
18: Yes.
19: That's what you sound like.
18: Yeah, that's what I look like when I do it too.
19: Yeah, you're looking a bit carved.
18: Oh, yeah. We got a mixed bag this morning.
19: We have.
18: It's got all over the place.
19: Yeah. My seat's falling down. I'm quite happy, excited about this program.
18: I wouldn't go that far, but we've got some very interesting
19: Oh, please listen, I am.
18: No, we've got a lovely lady coming on after the first break, actually.
19: Mm-hmm.
18: Her name is Sarah Armit, and she's from Hepatitis ACT. They're celebrating, or marking.
19: Marking.
18: Yeah. Marking is better. 30 years. It's their anniversary. And they've got a forum coming up, which is happening tomorrow.
19: That's right.
18: Bringing together leaders to co-design ACT's roadmap to eliminating viral hepatitis by the year 2030 is a big sort of plan here, which...
19: it's a roadmap, Ron.
18: It's a roadmap.
19: They're unpacking a roadmap.
18: Wow, nothing worse than... it's when you've got to repack it. It gets hard.
19: Yeah, I'm looking forward to hearing what they're up to. What a terrific organisation.
18: Yes.
19: And 30 years, what a great achievement.
18: Absolutely. Professor Ross Fitzgerald, our old mate, Roscoe.
19: Yes, please be joining warned.
18: Us. Yes. We should have actually made about an hour and a half for that, but we've only got about 10 minutes with him. That's after 9:30. He's written a very good piece in your August publication.
19: It's in our current edition.
18: He believes the federal budget is effectively abusing older Australians who are being punished for daring to work hard. And dare I say, he's right?
19: Yeah, he describes it as elder abuse, which I thought was interesting.
18: And speaking of finances, the Saul Eslak review of the ACT government's finances dropped, or the final one dropped, or whatever it is. Is there another one to come?
19: Yeah,
18: it was the final one.
19: He gets the check now.
18: It's had a lot of airplay during the week and a lot of reportage, obviously.
19: Yeah.
18: We'll get the ACT Shadow Treasurer, Ed Cox, who's pretty damn good at analysing these sort of things. He'll be joining us at 10 o'clock in the studio.
19: I have to say, Rod, there's absolutely nothing in Eslak's report that you couldn't have got for free out of City News over the last couple of years, because John Stanhope and Khaled Ahmed have recited this stuff at a regular interval. There should be no surprises, but it's useful to have
18: confirmation. That's second opinion, if you like.
19: Yeah, just telling us that the place is in a real mess. And a lot of it's self-inflicted. And anyway, I'd be interested to see what Ed's got, what his angle would be.
18: Yes, and also we've got the ACT budget about to be brought down next month, which is...
19: That's the sound of the deck chairs being rearranged.
18: Well, I noticed that John and Khalid, in their article this week, they say, brace yourself for another $1 billion deficit.
19: Yeah.
18: Yes,
19: I'm afraid so. And all the new treasurer, when he arrived to take over from possibly Australia's worst treasurer, Chris Steele, all the big hairy chested tough talk, we're going to be tough. They've done nothing. Nothing.
18: Okay, now there's another lovely little story. It's a bittersweet one because there's a Yukasha Imran Foundation, which has just been established, just been launched. It was launched, it's a new Canberra charity dedicated to supporting the territory's next generation of sporting talent. The story behind it is Yukasha Imran was tragically killed some little time ago.
19: Last year,
18: and this foundation has been set up by Imran Amjad, who was the founding director.
19: That's her dad, isn't it?
18: I think so. I think so, and I hadn't spoken to him. I spoke to the media person who... And he did actually email. We spoke on email, if you like. And he's looking forward to coming in at 10:30 this morning, and we'll have a chat to him.
19: Yeah, you just said bittersweet.
18: Yeah, it is, yeah. Hughesy, Dr. Andrew Hughes, he'll be joining us at 11 o'clock. Where do you start here? There's so much been happening in the world of politics. You got Libs. Well, I was reading a report, and I saw it on TV last night also, that there's, I think it's Redbridge.
19: Yes, yes, sir.
18: Saying...
19: Cosimaris,
18: yes. Pardon me, he was sort of saying, and they've got all the data and everything, that the Libs and the Nats could be wiped out, mostly the Nats, at the next election, and Pauline Hanson could get up to about 53 seats.
19: Well,
18: I find that a little bit preemptive at this time of the year.
19: We're all getting very excited. I think people are taking their frustration with the Liberals and the Nats just using the, what do you call it, not a whipping boy, but they're using One Nation as well. Mm. You know, if you're going to treat me badly, I'm going to go over here. The test would be at an election, of course.
18: Well, that's it, because what you get in the polls, at this stage anyway, halfway through the term, what you get in the polls galvanises comes election day or comes election campaign. And the, you know, I don't think the polls will be quite so generous to One Nation by that time, because it will have sorted itself out. That's my hunch.
19: It's settled down. Yeah. I mean, well, the sort of numbers we're seeing, Rod, we're seeing recently, in recent days, one poll has got One Nation outpolling the Labour Party, which I must admit isn't that terribly hard, but they're ahead of the Labour now.
18: Yes. Yeah.
19: They're ahead of the Liberals, they're ahead of Labour, so they're becoming a third force, but it's whether they stick.
18: True, and if they are going to stick, that's a big threat to the National Party, because
19: massive.
18: They'll be into the regions, and we saw that in Farah. We saw what happened there.
19: Yeah.
18: And we'll finish up the program with...
19: Are you going to keep it as a surprise?
18: What do you reckon?
19: Let's keep it a little surprise.
18: Okay. Ooh, la, la.
19: Sarah.
18: I've got a little bit of music there to go with that, too.
19: Oh, I'm pleased.
18: Yeah. Okay, but we'll get to that at 11:30. Bit of sport? What do you reckon?
19: Well, the Pendlebury's 433rd match, age 38, took the AFL record for the number of games played by an individual player. What a star. And the Collingwood, of course, trounced West Coast.
18: Yes.
19: But not by much, because they were within 3 points of the... West Coast were within 3 points with them.
18: Yeah, and, you know, West Coast are 16 on the ladder.
19: In the last quarter, seven minutes to go, so Collingwood
18: only 10
19: had to,
18: points. There were 10 points in it.
19: Nothing in the end.
18: No.
19: But 90,000 people, Rod, turned up at the MCG.
18: That's right.
19: What a fabulous salute to that athlete.
18: Yes, 92-82 was the result, by the way.
19: Yeah, oh, thank you.
18: Yeah.
19: That's 10 difference. They were within 3 points at 7 minutes to go, so Collingwood had to really
18: pull just hung on. They only just hung on.
19: Well, they got the right result, of course, and for the right occasion.
18: Yes.
19: They all ran out with gold numbers.
18: That's right, yeah.
19: It was to have just been... Pendlebury, but the whole team suddenly turned up with these gold numbers on their backs. A nice touch.
18: That's great, yeah. Okay, going back to NRL, the Raiders went down to the Dolphins 22-30. That was on Thursday night. That. that was in front of a local crowd too here at GIO.
19: Yeah, that was a surprise.
18: Ricky wasn't happy with the umpires.
19: He was not happy, no.
18: As he never is. Good win for the Brumbies.
19: Yes, it was a reasonably solid one, but that just got a bit ragged in the second half. But they got across the line reasonably comfortably, and that's made them likely in the finals. They're at about number six now.
18: Yeah.
19: And the Waratahs, who got thumped,
18: I think they're out of it now.
19: There is a mathematical course to get them back, but it's unlikely that the circumstances will conspire to allow that.
18: Yeah, that was Friday night. The winning margin was, 21-14 in favour of the Brumbies.
19: It was 21-0 at half time.
18: Was it?
19: Yeah.
18: Okay. And in the AFL, a few upsets in yesterday's games. North Melbourne made a miraculous comeback in the final quarter to beat the Gold Coast Suns by 6 points, just 6 points in it, 111-105. That caught a lot of people unawares. That was a major upset.
19: Clearly you weren't tipping that one.
18: No, I was tipping Gold Coast.
19: That was a major upset then.
18: It was, yeah. In fact, a disastrous upset. The ladder leaders, Sydney, they got thumped by Geelong at home. Geelong at home, that is. 108-70. That surprised a few people.
19: Why?
18: Sydney are up there. They're right, I think they were number two. And Geelong, they fought like hell and they won. Port Adelaide, they look shell-shocked against
19: I bet they did.
18: I'd call it the new look Carlton.
19: Beat them.
18: You beat them and they didn't look in doubt.
19: Is that right?
18: I thought surely Port Adelaide will start getting their finger out and saying, hang on, we're losing here, because they're a damn good team, Port Adelaide.
19: Yeah, that's Adelaide's version of Collingwood.
18: Well, that's right. And Carlton, they did win the other week and they won well. Oh, well, they won.
19: Yeah, they won, full stop.
18: It was a bit closer. But last night, they were out to win, and win they did, beating Port Adelaide by 34 points.
19: That's a solid win.
18: It is a solid win.
19: And they
18: were about 43 ahead at one stage, and then they pegged them back.
19: Well, the reluctant acting coach, who's sitting in the absence of Michael Voss's sudden departure a couple of weeks ago, said something like, winning is good fun. He doesn't want the job full time, but he's enjoying the winning.
18: He might be having second thoughts about that after two wins. I don't know. Anyway, the score there was 92 to 58, which was quite convincing.
19: Mm, what an upset.
18: Today, just two games to go to. Today, Brisbane Lions in Sydney to play GWS.
19: Who would you pick there?
18: Actually, that could be an interesting one, because if Brisbane Lions play like they did last week, forget it. But then again, GWS aren't really crash hot at the moment.
19: They're a bit hit and miss.
18: Yeah. So that'll be an interesting one. But yes, I'm tipping the Lions, of course. And Western Bulldogs play Melbourne at at Marvel Stadium.
19: Is that Bulldogs?
18: I'm going Western Bulldogs on that one.
19: I thought you might.
18: Yeah. All right, we're running late. Better take a break because we've got Sarah waiting for us.
19: Right.
18: And she'll be coming up with us right after the break.
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18: 22 after 9. Joe Prevedello, good morning to you. He's listening. He's listening. He's going fishing. Well, we know we've got one listener anyway, good old Joe. No, he's heading off. I heard him yesterday.
19: Where's he going?
18: He's going to Lake Eugamine, I think, somewhere up there.
19: Oh, trout man.
18: To do a bit of, they haven't got a boat. He can't afford a boat.
19: No,
18: so he's doing it from the bank. And no doubt they've got an Esky in there somewhere.
19: Trying to make a withdrawal.
18: Yeah. Okay. Good on you, Joe. Yep. Glad you're listening, mate.
19: Drive safely.
18: Yep. Get back safely. Now, as I mentioned earlier, Hepatitis ACT marks its 30-year anniversary, and bringing together leaders to co-design ACT's roadmap to eliminating viral hepatitis by 2030. Now, Sarah Ahmed is a Hepatitis ACT person.
19: She is.
18: And she's with us on the line now. Hi, Sarah. How are you?
0: Hello. I'm good, thank you. How are you?
18: Good.
19: We're good.
18: Sarah said to me when I spoke to her on Friday, she said, what a beautiful way to start Sunday is to talk to you as on the radio.
19: Just well, rolls on television, Sarah.
18: Yeah, well, we'll soon spoil that euphoria, I'll tell you.
19: Hey, Sarah, before we start, just very quickly, what is the definition of hepatitis?
0: Well, hepatitis really means inflammation of liver.
19: Yeah.
0: But viral hepatitis is inflammation of the liver caused by a virus, and that's what hepatitis ACT focuses on.
19: Which number is that? That's C and is that B and C?
0: That's correct.
19: The viral stuff. Okay, thank you. I just wanted to get that straight.
18: I was quite surprised, Sarah, to learn that more than 3,000 people. Are living with hepatitis B, and that's just here in the ACT.
0: That's correct. And more than 220,000 people in Australia are affected by hepatitis B.
19: But it's an imprecise science, isn't it? It's very hard to actually know because a lot of people live with hepatitis who have not had a diagnosis.
0: That's absolutely correct. You've done your research.
18: Yes. Doesn't happen often.
19: I was just scared of you, that's all. All right, so 30 years ago, three Canberrans started a phone support line because there was nowhere else to go, you're quoted as saying, and today you have a cure for help, Hep C. Yes. So 30 years, just describe what it would have been like at the start and what the organisation looks like right now.
0: I was actually fortunate enough to speak to one of our founders a few weeks ago, and they said, there was nowhere else to go. There was no cure for hepatitis B. Mm-hmm. So these three beautiful souls decided that they'll do something about it. They were not funded, but they set up a phone line. They started putting out flyers saying that this is a support group. This is where you'll get information. And the organization just grew from there.
19: Yes.
0: In 2016, there was a cure for hepatitis B that came out, got put on the PBS. So today we are a commissioned health service working towards elimination by 2030. And that's not just luck. That's what happens when community refuses to accept the status quo.
18: I was going to ask you about that. This is a national strategy, which is the time span is 2026 this year to 2030, as you mentioned, Sarah. Mm-hmm. Why that time frame and is it achievable?
0: I think in the ACT, we have the infrastructure, we have the partnership, and we have the political will to lead. ACT could well be the first state in Australia, the first territory, sorry, in Australia to eliminate hepatitis C and hepatitis B.
19: In 2016, the sea change for hepatitis viral sufferers was the emergence of the antiviral medications. Yeah?
0: Yes, in 2016.
19: It's in the first year in Australia, I think, you treated 36,000 and 29,000 reported that they were cured. I mean, that's a staggeringly good result. Isn't it just now a matter of taking virals and walking away from it? Why do you need a roadmap when a prescription would do it?
0: I think what we don't understand is that we still need to... Sorry, I'll answer that again. Cure exists, absolutely, but we still don't have people who don't know they have it, like you mentioned earlier. Mm. They contracted hepatitis C decades ago and never got tested. That's why hepatitis ACT has point-of-care testing and outreach testing, which is so critical to find the people and meet them where they're at.
19: Well, I find that amazing that it is so passive. And you say it's somebody may have had it for years, but don't know. So by that one would suggest that it is a passive disease and it's not doing any damage that is apparent to the person. What are the signs?
0: It's not that the virus is passive. It's that our liver is a very resilient organ.
19: Yeah.
0: So the the liver has the ability to repair itself. So it's constantly fighting with hepatitis C or hepatitis B, and it takes a long time for your liver to eventually deteriorate or get cirrhosis or liver cancer. Mm. But the damage is being done. It just takes some time. For some people, they don't show any symptoms apart from some jaundice or lethargy or stomach issues.
18: Mm.
0: And most people just ignore it. They don't think that it's something, it's just part of life. And unfortunately, the major newest symptoms don't occur until a lot of damage has been done.
19: So there is a moment where it's too late, that even the antivirals won't help you.
0: You can still cure hepatitis, but your liver will be damaged.
19: Oh, I see.
18: Mm, yeah.
0: And the other problem is that usually cirrhosis can progress into liver cancer. And liver cancer is Australia's fastest growing cause of liver death. Mm. And viral hepatitis is a major driver. So every person we don't diagnose, every person who doesn't get treatment, that's someone at risk of preventable liver disease and cancer. So the cost is very human.
18: Mm. Wow. When you say you are going to eliminate it, that's a pretty big reach. Because, I mean, you get all these things that do get a so-called, quote, eliminated, unquote, and they come back and bite you in the bum later.
19: Diphtheria.
18: Like diphtheria. Mm. I think polio has even been one.
19: An encore, yeah.
18: So, you know, it's a bit of a gamble, isn't it?
0: It is, but just like diphtheria and polio, hepatitis B has a very effective vaccine, and that is why we put a lot of emphasis on making sure that people know that their babies, when they're born, get birth dose vaccines, and even adults should be getting the hepatitis B vaccine if they haven't received it already.
18: Mm.
0: If we can show what coordinated systems level elimination looks like, we can show a model that works for the rest of Australia. And yes, it is a big aim, but we are aligning ourselves to World Health Organization's elimination goals.
18: Okay, just before we run out of time, which we have, but we'll keep pressing on, but that's only because we rabbited on before you came to air. But you've got a forum happening tomorrow, Sarah, which is rather important at the Hellenic Club.
0: That's very correct. So we are bringing together everyone who needs to be a part of elimination. So health services, community organisations, policymakers, people with lived or living experience. And we're using systems change frameworks to identify what actually needs to shift. And we're making real commitments about what each organisation will work on. Because, like I said before, elimination is not going to happen by accident. It requires coordinated action.
18: Mm. Okay, well, look, congratulations on 30 years anniversary, and yes. I guess you're looking forward to the next 30 years. And all the best with your forum tomorrow.
19: Well, there'll be no hepatitis. Thanks. There's nothing to look forward to.
18: Oh, that's right. Well,
19: we'll have cured it by then, right?
0: We will work ourselves out of a job.
19: I hope so, for all the right reasons.
0: Thank you very much.
19: Thanks. Bye, Sarah.
18: Thanks so much, Sarah. Sarah Ahmed is the CEO of Hepatitis ACT. 9:30, we'll take a break, and then we'll check news headlines with James.
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2: 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He thinks the social media pictures of him are funny. 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
18: It's 27 to 10. Steve Whitebrow has the latest headlines. Good morning.
11: That's my dad's name, please.
12: Call me James.
18: Did I call you Steve?
12: Yes, call me Steve.
19: What a wonder. It was a very powerful intro, too.
18: Yeah.
12: Yes, it was good. I felt it.
19: It's just pity your dad couldn't be here to respond to it.
18: 27 minutes to 10, news headlines with Mr. Wybrow.
19: Junior.
12: The White House has been placed into lockdown with multiple reports of gunshots being fired outside the building. Independent ACT Senator David Pocock has questioned whether the federal government has a clear plan for the future of science and innovation. And a section of William Hovell Drive is closed for night works this week to allow for main construction works to begin. In sport, the Brumbies women continue to bolster their squad ahead of this Super W season with the signing of Japanese international Wacko Kitano. Full bulletin at 10.
18: Wacko? You looked at me,
19: yeah,
18: I looked at you.
19: We just looked at each other and went, Wacko?
18: Wacko?
19: Is any good?
12: Yeah, she's got Brumbies women. Okay. Five tries at international level at the World Cup for Japan. Played club rugby in England and Japan. So coming here with some good experience.
19: Yeah, indeed.
18: All right, it's 14 degrees.
12: We'll try for a better one next hour.
18: We can only go one way, let's face it. We better play an ad break before we make bigger fools of ourselves.
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4: It's 23 to 10. And Professor Ross Fitzgerald is an Emeritus Professor of History and Politics at Griffith University. He's written a very, very good piece, which you've published in this week's City News.
5: Yes, proudly.
4: And Ross believes the federal budget is effectively abusing older Australians who are being punished for daring to work hard. Ross is on the line with us now. G'day, Ross.
6: How are you doing?
4: We're good. Okay,
5: big
4: We're
5: call, good. Ross. Are you accusing the federal government of elder abuse?
6: Well, yes. I mean, in reality, the recent federal budget is effectively abusing older Australians. And as you said, that's because Jim Chalmers' intergenerational equity obsessed budget. It's the boomer generation in particular that's been punished for the temerity of working hard and taking risks buying properties, for example.
5: Yeah.
6: So people who have worked hard during their lives have bought their own home, for example, and are often an investment property, are being financially penalised. But we're also being emotionally abused by being blamed for the government's problems.
4: But this isn't anything particularly new in one respect, Roscoe, because the, there was, what's the organisation, Seniors, the Seniors organisation, and Ian Henschke was always, always on the bandwagon with this one that, you know, people who retire and want to go and have a, you know, want to work for a bit longer, like in other words, they're at retirement age, but they want to keep working. Mm. They get penalised big time for that.
6: Yes, that's true. But this,
4: I happen to be one of them.
6: Yeah, right. Well, I'm two of them. So, but Jim Chalmers' budget makes things much worse for the boomer generation in particular.
5: What do you think it is, Rod? Ross, are they just sort of stepping away from boomers and seeing the their political future being in, playing into the arms of the younger generation?
6: I think that's a very useful analysis. But the problem is that even some members of the younger generation that I'm talking to aren't really particularly pleased by the government. The Albanese government's done the remarkable, and that is to upset almost everybody.
4: Yeah, you'd think that would be hard to do, but he's found it quite easy.
6: Yeah.
5: But in your article, Ross, I again congratulate you on it. You go on then beyond the sentiment of the Chalmers budget. You go on then to stretch into the concept of elder abuse and older people and baby boomers among them being taken advantage of by the government, by commercial operations, and by their relatives. They're a pretty vulnerable lot.
6: Well, we are. I mean, I'm a widowed, often lonely 81-year-old with multiple health problems. Mm. And I'm one of the vulnerable old in Australia who are open to the possibility of personal abuse and financial exploitation. And sadly, I'm coming across more and more cases of elderly people who are being exploited by their children and by their grandchildren, for example, and being coerced into giving them ho-ho-ho loans, loans that, of course, never get paid back.
4: I learned that with my kids years and years and years ago. That's no surprise. But, you know, I mean, you're most parents are happy, and I was happy to be able to help out when I could help out with my kids. But that's a whole different thing than kids taking advantage of you illegally.
6: Yes, of course it is. So I think what has to happen is for Australians to realise that we're going to be spending more and more time as members of that cohort of, of the elderly than any previous generation. So it's in the interest of everyone to put in place right now policies, practices, and I suppose most of all principles that will make those years of their lives or our lives enjoyable.
5: Well, you know, it's the arrogance of youth, and in your piece you said people are prone to many forms of denialism, including the denialism that one day you will be old if you're lucky.
6: I think that's true.
5: I think you're right.
4: Yeah.
6: But that's not new, is it? I mean, when I was young, I didn't think particularly much about, you know, what I'd be like if I was 80. I mean, if I hadn't stopped drinking at 24, I wouldn't have made 25.
4: We know the story.
6: We know the story.
5: Well, you know, Ross, speaking of stories, you've got a new book out.
6: I have indeed. It's a book called Rogue, mm-hmm. Subtitled A Fictitious Memoir. And I don't know how many of your listeners remember Rake, the TV series.
4: Yes, of course.
6: But my book Rogue, my fiction Rogue, although it may bear some resemblance to the person you're listening to, my book Rogue carries that a whole lot further.
5: What's the inspiration? It's a comedy piece.
6: Well, as some of you know, I've written a lot of comedies recently, especially with Ian McFadyen, who lives in Queensland. We did a number of Grafton Everest novels, and the most recent novel that we did, Chalk and Cheese of Fabrication, it's been highly praised, and it deals in a comic way with many of the problems now facing older Australians. Chalk and Cheese I co-authored with McFadyen of the comedy company fame, but Rogue is just by me.
4: Are you planning on collaborating with Ian on any others?
6: Oh, I would have thought so.
4: Yeah, because you took a wonderful couple when you put your heads together.
6: Yeah, an odd couple.
4: Yeah, well, it's Chalk and Cheese, isn't it?
6: That is Chalk and Cheese. You have that metaphor knocked it right on the head.
4: Well, you still managed to have the same consistent humour, which is a lifeblood when you're writing the stuff you write.
6: Well, if you're a Collingwood supporter like me,
4: you've got to have a sense of humour. I won't mention the last. Oh, well, Scott Pendlebury did very well.
6: Well, we won. Collingwood won, even though it was against the West Coast Eagles. Yeah, a win is a win is a win.
4: Yeah, they nearly got you. Anyway, let's get back to the Rogue.
5: Well, what's the inspiration for Rogue, Ross?
6: Well, I suppose, some people ask me, am I Grafton Everest? And I say, well, he's what I could become if I let myself go. And similarly, Rogue is carrying some of my worst defects, moving them exponentially into a comedy.
5: And the lead character's name is?
6: Sean McAvey. And that bears, if you listen to it, some relationship to the word Machiavelli. And he lives his life according to 12 sort of rules or precepts, starting off with, you know, trying to live your life without doing any work at all.
5: Oh, so he's not all bad.
4: No. This sounds pretty normal, actually. So is it on sale now? Is it out?
6: Yes, no, it got released a fortnight ago, and Charles Waterstreet, who was actually the who was deeply involved in Rogue, he wrote a terrific review in the current issue of Quadrant magazine.
4: Okay, nice one.
5: And also, it appeared also in City News.
4: Okay.
6: Yeah. Oh, yes.
5: A couple of weeks ago.
6: Yeah.
5: So, and Water Street, of course, was the... Was he the inspiration for Rake, or was he the author of Rake?
6: He's the inspiration for Rake.
5: Yes.
6: But he also was a co-producer of Rake.
5: Of the TV, right.
6: And his review appeared in the excellent Canberra City News.
4: He pays you to say that, don't
5: And the Quadrant.
4: Good on you, Ross. Always good to talk, my
5: thanks,
4: friend.
5: Thanks, Ross.
6: G'day, mate. All the best.
5: See you, mate.
4: Good on you, mate. Bye. We'll talk soon. Ross Fitzgerald, Emeritus Professor Ross Fitzgerald.
5: Well, it was nice to hear from Ross.
4: Yes, he's a Professor of History and Politics at Griffith University, whom I've known for about 50 years and had many an enjoyable conversation with him over that time too.
5: Mm.
4: Not forgetting this morning, of course.
5: He's been, he went to AA, he had a drink problem he alluded to. Yeah. He's been sober for more than
4: 50 years,
5: longer than you've known him.
4: Longer than I've been sober, too. Okay, we'll take a break with time at 12 minutes to 10.
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4: It's almost 10 minutes to 10. Okay, looking back in a bit of musical history. Oh, here we go. Bob Dylan, your hero, Bob Dylan.
5: One of my heroes, yeah.
4: Yes, you're the only other fan he's got, I think.
5: No, that's not true.
4: He's pretty much true.
5: 85
4: He's
5: today.
4: 85, good on him. US singer, songwriter.
5: Yeah. I'm surprised you're not playing out as we go to the top of the news.
4: No, we want to try and keep the audience we've got. And I thought we give him 22 seconds of Bob Dylan is enough. And as soon as he starts playing that damned harmonica, I'm cutting it, okay?
5: Okay.
12: How many roads must a man walk down before you call him a man?
4: I guess that depends on the way he walks, doesn't it?
12: The answer, my friend, is blowing in the wind. The answer is blowing in the wind.
4: Oh, there it is. No, stop. Yeah, that's him. That's the boy. Bob Dylan, you rather like him.
5: I do like Bob Dylan. I was playing him only the other day.
4: Yeah, look, he did have some great songs. He wrote a lot of good songs, including Manfred Mann, Mighty Quinn, Mighty Quinn,

0: moves along, doesn't it?
1: It does, doesn't it? Brighten the place up.
0: Absolutely, yeah. Woke everybody up. Dave Peacock is 81 today. He was
1: Who's
0: born
1: Dave
0: in
1: Peacock?
0: Well, he was a UK musician. He was still is, I guess. One half of the music duo Chaz and Dave.
1: Oh, that's his surname.
0: You remember that one? Yeah.

0: No Pleasing You. That was their number one hit back in 1982.
1: Yeah.
0: Chas Hodges, by the way, the other guy, he died in 2018. Alison Durbin is 75 today. The
1: Good Lord.
0: Well, we claim her as Australian, but she's actually New Zealand born.
1: Yes.
0: And she, the TV Week Queen of Pop winner,
1: mm-hmm.
0: had her biggest hit single with this one. With this one.

0: It's a lovely song, that one.
1: That is good.
0: She did it with John Farnham.
1: That's right.
0: In 1971. And
1: she sang the song.
0: That's right, yeah. He's on that song too.
1: Oh.
0: Jimmy Manzi. You don't know him, do you?
1: No.
0: We'll come back to him in just a sec. Because, where am I going to? Eurovision Song Contest was first held in Switzerland in 1956. The point I want to make here is on this day in 2003, Gemini, a British pop duo, made history as the first British entrant to score 0 points at the Eurovision Song Contest. and have you heard this year's? They got 1 point.
1: They got one.
0: So 1 point.
1: Not even set a record.
0: Yeah,
1: they were still the last, weren't they?
0: Exactly, yeah, it was rubbish. Delta Goodrum made number one on the ARIA chart for the fifth time with their album Bridge Over Troubled Dreams. That was in 2021.
2: Mm-hmm.

0: She's done well. She's done really well, and I think her bit for the Eurovision Song Contest was really great.
1: We came fourth. That was very good.
0: Yeah. Tina Turner, the US singer, she died at the age of 83 in Switzerland on this day in 2023, just 3 years ago.
1: Mm.
0: What a fantastic artist she was.
1: Did you ever see her live? I saw her quite a few times when she was touring just after Ike went.
0: Yeah, yeah.
1: She was fantastic.
0: Okay, here's one of hers.

0: good old Tina.
1: That's great.
0: Jimmy Manzi, as I mentioned, he's 70 today. James Manzi, born in Australia in 1956.
1: Yeah.
0: He was bass guitarist and vocalist with Ol' 55. Do you remember Ol' 55?
1: I do, with Frankie J.
0: Yeah, Frankie J. This was their greatest hit to take us up to the break just before the news. You'll know it.

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5: It's 14 degrees in Canberra, possible shower reaching a top of 18. From the Capital Radio Newsroom, good morning, I'm James Wybrow. Overseas, the White House has been placed into lockdown with multiple reports of gunshots being fired outside the building. It comes just an hour after President Donald Trump announced that a peace deal with Iran was in its final stages. Mr. Trump has been inside working on the deal, with ABC America reporting a number of journalists were rushed off the lawns and a currently locked down inside.
6: Multiple gunshots fired near the White House. Reporters inside the building have been told to head to the briefing room. The building is currently now been placed in lockdown.
5: Meanwhile, Iran says they are drafting a framework agreement with the US to end the war. State media says nuclear issues and the Strait of Hormuz are not part of the talks, contrary to Washington's claims. Iran Foreign Ministry spokesperson Esmaili Baghehi says a 14-clause memorandum is being drafted.
7: This memorandum of understanding will address the essential points for ending the imposed war. We are currently in the final stages of finalising these memoranda of understanding.
5: That translation thanks to the BBC.